0: venting their financial frustrations on utility providers with complaints at record levels. Utilities Disputes annual report shows formal complaints increasing by 62% last year and a more than 500% increase in 5 years. Just under half of last year's complaints were related to affordability and disputed payments. Commissioner Neil Mallon believes it's a byproduct of tough economic times.
1: So that's putting a squeeze on families. I think people are more motivated to pick up the phone and complain now.
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3: Starting off in the North Island, heading through Waipu along State Highway 1, we've got a crash heading northbound between Finlayson Brook Road and Waipu Bypass. That's causing delays in both directions. Quite slow along the southern from Manukau through to Drury. Possible crash heading through Manurewa. 0800 jammed for any updates. Still crawling along the Waikato Expressway heading east near the Tito Road interchange. Do expect delays along Victoria Road as well. Sorry, that's from Victoria Road, I should say. To the South Island due to flooding, State Highway 1 between Kaikoura and Cheviot, that is still closed. Inland Route 70 through to Waiau is also closed. Free flowing along the Garden City as well as through Dunedin gets busy through Queenstown Township via State Highway 6A. Quite heavy along State Highway 6 heading past the airport to the Frankton roundabout. Again, any updates, 0800 jammed is the number to call. That's Time Saver Holiday Traffic.
2: 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The race is heating up for the Golden Boot and Football World Cup glory following the first of the quarterfinals.
4: 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Simply irrepressible! He insists on his moment!
2: TVNZ Plus capturing a magical strike in the second half by French superstar Kylian Mbappe during their 2-0 triumph over Morocco, bringing his overall tally of World Cup goals to 20. Mbappe now leads the Golden Boot race with 8 goals and 3 assists, with Lionel Messi also on 8 but just behind on assists, while Erling Haaland lurks 1 goal behind on 7 goals. France will face either Spain or Belgium in the semi-finals. Football coverage with Nissan X-Trail, up to 10 years warranty when servicing with Nissan. The New Zealand golfers at the Scottish Open will need to shoot the lights out to make the cut. The tournament takes the top 65 players after 2 rounds, including ties. But after the first round, Ryan Fox is tied for 99th and Daniel Hillier is a lowly 149th equal. Fox shot a 1 over par 71 and Hillier a 5 over 75. That puts him 10 shots behind the 5 leaders, a quintet that includes Rory McIlroy. More of the same is the demand from All Blacks coach Dave Rennie to open side flanker Luke Jacobson. The chief skipper, who debuted in 2019, will remarkably start back-to-back test matches for the very first time tomorrow against Italy. Rennie has labelled his performance in the first up win over France as Jacobson's best as an All Black.
5: The quality of his defence, you know, is clean out. A lot of the, I guess, the hard yards that he did created opportunities for others. And we were keen to give him an opportunity to back that up.
2: Live commentary tomorrow afternoon from 5:10 on News Talk ZB and iHeartRadio. I'm Dean McLaughlin. That's News Talk ZB News and Sport. It's 6 minutes past 12. Roman Travers is next.
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3: Weather Watch 24/7, your Met Service forecast for Christchurch. Mostly fine, but you've got some cloud with a few showers about Banks Peninsula. Some frost returning tonight. Southwesterlies dying out this evening, a low of minus 1 degrees. Tomorrow, Saturday, fine and clear with westerlies dying out later on this evening, a high of 10 degrees tomorrow with an overnight low of 3 degrees. And looking to Sunday, fine and sunny with some light winds, then northeasterlies developing throughout the evening. You can expect a high of 9 degrees on Sunday, accompanied with an overnight low of minus 1 degrees.
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8: Kia ora, good afternoon, welcome along. I'm Roman Travers. I'm here till 4 o'clock this afternoon on this beautiful Matariki public holiday. Hope it's going well for you. The free phone number is so exciting. It's 0800 80 1080. Give it a whirl. 9292 on the text and my email roman@newstalkzb.co.nz. Let's go, guys!

0: 9 past 12. Hope your day's going well so far. I hope you're having a rip snorter of a long weekend. For those that do have a long weekend, I always say holidays are for the week. That's why Hope and I are here. You'll get us both when you call 0800 80 1080. Hope is the executive producer for this afternoon's epic show. So much to talk about. Could be that you're on a road trip. There could be people heading to the rugby in Wellington, north or south, making your way there for the test tomorrow night. There could be people heading to Auckland, north or south, for the Jam.
1: The Jam!
0: The Jam are playing tonight. How good is that?

0: thing with Matariki. It's not about what's important to other people. It's about what's important to you. And did you know that Matariki, I mean, it has some very deep meanings, but it could just be that you're putting your feet up with the poodle and having a bit of a break, seeing how many pies you can eat, or going for a long walk to work them off. Do you know we've already had 5 Matarikis? The whole thing began back in 2022. That blew my socks off. I thought it was only a couple of years old. Blimey, time flies, doesn't it, when you're having Matariki. There's a free phone number. I'd love you to use it between now and 4, 0800 80 1080. If you're calling from overseas, don't do that one. Jump onto our website, newstalkzb.co.nz. All the details are there for those iHeartRadio listeners. 11 past 12. Yeah, so what does Matariki mean for you? As I said, we've already had 5 of them. It began back in 2022. Which surprised me. I don't get the feel like it's a well-established holiday yet. I get the feeling that it's still quite new. It feels like that. It's like pulling on a pair of new underpants. You know, it feels a little bit uncomfortable for a while until you get used to that feel. And I'm wondering for you if Matariki has already got some traditions built in for you. You may have made up your own traditions at this time. It could be that Auntie Beryl and Uncle Brian from Blenheim come for the weekend, or that you go somewhere special, whatever it might be. What are your already well-established Matariki traditions? Let's hear those, 0800 80 1080. Your traditions could well be the catalyst for other people to instigate their own. Does it feel well and truly established for you by now, or do you still get that feeling of, oh, blimey, public holiday, wow, how good is that? So it does have some pretty significant meaning, this Matariki. It's the start of the Māori New Year. It's a time to remember ancestors, those that have gone in the last year, and before that as well, those that have died. And also, it's a time to think about new beginnings. And that's what I'd like to talk about with you more than anything. I mean, you can ring and tell me about what's important to you. I'd love to hear that. 0800 80 1080. But in terms of starting new traditions, it can be the catalyst. You know what happens at New Year? I'm going to give up smoking. Oh, I'm going to give up drinking. I'm going to take up smoking. So people make all sorts of things they don't really stick to. It could be quite a different thing for you at Matariki. Significant changes that you're embarking upon because of Matariki, that catalyst, that fence post in time that you're now straddling over in order to embark the next part of your life. What are the important changes that you've decided to embark upon and to make? What are the things that you're going to have real determination to change from this Matariki onwards? And it could be from today or just some point over the weekend. It may well be health related, and it could be about relationships that aren't very healthy. Those people in your life that as soon as you see them or hear them, you think, oh, I'd rather stick toothpicks in my eyeballs than listen to you. So healthy relationships that you're going to change that haven't been that healthy from this point on. And those changes could be about changes in your work life as well. It might be that you're about to go back to work on Monday and say to the boss, respectfully, leader, up your nose with a rubber hose, I'm out. You find that perhaps you haven't really got to where you wanted to be in the position you're in. You feel that perhaps you could be doing more, or that the job you're in has just been a bit tiring, a bit boring for the last, you know, 60, 70 years. Time for a change. 0800 80 1080. It's all about change. It's all about significance. It's all about remembering those that have gone. Matariki, what are the significant things that you're going to change from this point forth, the start of the Māori New Year? I'm so looking forward to the jam tonight, by the way, at the power station. If you've never been to the power station, best place, everyone gets a good seat. And at my age, you need a seat. But I don't really know many of the jam songs. I pretend when my cousin said, oh, do you want to go to the jam? I said, heck yeah, oh, yeah, I love Pearl Jam. I misheard her. But that'd be good. The rugby tomorrow night as well. And it could be that those are some of the things that you're starting to focus on at this time over a long weekend for Mā Tariki, a tradition that includes going somewhere special, going to see an act, partaking in some kind of a Mā Tariki festival, or just sitting quietly at home and planning those new, healthy challenges, changes. What are they? 0800 80 1080 9292 is the text. 16 past 12.
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0: 23 past 12, Mā Tariki weekend. It's an absolute whopper. I can't believe we've had five, including this one. It's the fifth one. Now, my pronunciation. I think I need some work on my pronunciation. I do apologise for saying Mā Tariki incorrectly. Now I've said it so many times, I don't know how to say it. 9292 for the text. Hi, Roman, can you please stop saying Mā Tariki? It's a short sound, Mā Tariki. Don't elongate the sound. Said with love. Cheers, says Tom. I like that, Tom. Thank you. I'm always happy to be corrected. I'm not often wrong. But thank you, Tom. I'll take that on board. So it's Mā Tariki, not Mā Tariki. All right, okay. Well, I'm going to live to 110, so there's plenty of time to perfect the imperfections. Welcome to you, Scott.
10: Oh, good afternoon.
0: G'day, Scott.
10: So, you're going to see the Jam?
0: I am.
10: This is Paul Weller and Brian Fox and that. It's the real Jam, is it?
0: It's the originals. I'm looking at a picture of them. They look like they could be in their 90s by now, couldn't they? They're getting on a bit.
10: Well, hold on, I'm only 61, and I think Paul Weller's only, 3 years older than me.
0: Oh, yeah, there you go, wrong again. Okay, they look like, they've lived a good life.
10: That's cool. So, you a big fan?
0: Look, I have to say, Scott, that if you were to say to me, I've got $1 million, name five of their biggest hits, I couldn't, I'm sorry. But I know I'll have a great time. I love live music.
10: Oh, mate, that's my dream. I didn't even know they were here. I mean, I would have paid anything to go and see them just once.
0: There's still time.
10: Is there?
0: Yep. Jump on a plane now and you'd get to Auckland. Where would you be travelling from?
10: I'm in Christchurch.
0: Oh, yeah, plenty of time. Jump on a plane. If you're loaded, just go walk up to the airport and grab yourself a seat. Why not? Wouldn't that be just the most amazing thing for someone like you, a big fan, to do?
10: Oh, yeah. I mean, I grew up in an age where, I was in high school when they were sort of pretty big.
0: Mm.
10: And we never ever thought we'd ever come to see them, you know.
0: Yeah.
10: And here they turn up at the doorstep, no one bloody told me.
0: Now, had they been here before?
10: No.
0: Okay.
10: Yeah, no, they were a town called Malice. You wait until that song comes on, mate. It'll yes. just erupt.
0: Yeah.
10: That's entertainment.
0: What about Dreams of Children, Down in the Tube Station, Going Underground, The Eton Right? Yeah?
10: They're all pretty dark songs. So,
0: oh, are they? Okay.
10: You know, yeah. I mean, they're good songs, don't get me wrong, but their theme is quite dark. Like, Down in the Tube Station is all about a young guy that gets mugged.
0: Oh, yeah, okay. Well, that's real. Yeah, okay.
10: Yeah,
0: so they formed back in 1972, as you said, Paul Weller, Bruce Foxton, Rick Buckler. I'm cheating because I'm reading all this. They've got 18 consecutive top 40 singles in the UK. So they were a big thing, weren't they?
10: Oh, yeah. They were sort of the cross between punk and rock.
0: Yes.
10: Perfect. And they had a heavily influenced 60s thing running through their music.
0: So would you compare them to the likes of The Clash, The Buzzcocks, The Style Council?
10: Oh, yeah.
0: Yeah.
10: Okay. Yeah. Well, Style Council, once again, that's Paul Weller from The Jam.
0: Okay. Well, I'm learning something.
10: I wasn't happy with him doing that, but eventually the music just grew on me because he's a very good lyricist. And he's not Jimi Hendrix on the guitar, but he knows how to play one.
0: Yeah.
10: Oh, no, I would love to be up there. I'd just be going mental.
0: Don't talk like you can't do it. If you've got a bit of cash in the bank, Scott, you know, just get on that plane. Do it. You could literally be here. You'd have hours to spare. You could go and sit at a pub, have a few pints, wander across to the power station, get up there in the mosh pit, thrash yourself to death. It'd be great fun.
10: You mean relive my youth?
0: There you go. Absolutely. Do you reckon you will?
10: No, I'm a bit lethargic. What would a ticket cost you?
0: Let me have a look for you. Power Station, July 10th. Oh, it doesn't start till 8. I could be asleep by then. Tickets. Let's have a look. I'm just building. I'm clicking, clickety-clicking. It doesn't actually show me the prices at this point. It could be that it's sold out. I would. Oh, there we are. Good Lord. $96.75.
10: Oh, that's not bad. I'd be happy to pay a hundy.
0: Oh, there you go. Well, you get some change then.
10: Yeah.
0: Well,
10: when you get home, get on your wee clicky-clacky machine.
0: Yes.
10: And type in a few Jam songs.
0: Yeah, I actually will, and I've meant to do that. I was doing my middle-aged man workout down in the garage this morning, and I meant to put it on Spotify, but I got carried away listening with other bands like Manchester Orchestra and other Radiohead. And I kept thinking I should be listening to some of the Jam. But this is the thing. This is the new tradition. This is my matariki with a short vowel sound. This is my matariki now, is to find something cultural to do. And for me, music is incredible. Music's a big part of my life. I could have been a world-class drummer with a big band if I could play the drums any better. But I'll be going along, like a lot of people tonight, to watch the Jam at the power station. Reliving my youth. I can't remember any of the music. And I think it will be like you say. It'll be once they start playing the songs, I go, oh, yeah. Oh, I know this one. That's what people do when they're at gigs, don't they? I know this one. No one actually cares. And please don't sing along. I've paid big money to hear the band sing it. Is what you feel like saying. Welcome to you, Dave. How's your matariki going?
11: Oh, not too bad. I just sat in here, but the icon that died, you know, Bonnie Tyler.
0: 70 of the heart. Yeah, what a voice.
11: The song, it's a heartache by the, you know, what that song she sang in the air. All the icons paid the tribute to Rod Stewart and Paul McCartney paid tribute to her. She died in Portugal And she was so sad that she died. And the Eagles are getting together for a tour of the USA. They're the biggest band in the States.
0: Would you say that in terms of female voices, if you were in a blind, you know, if you were blindfolded, therefore blind, if you were sitting blindfolded on a stage in a contest and someone said, name this singer's name, and they played her voice, you'd know Bonnie Tyler. It's that smoky kind of whiskey voice, isn't it?
11: You know the song, It's Hard Up by the Number, you know, you just know the song and the voice that she put out. Because I didn't know she was Welsh.
0: That's why she can sing. Well.
11: Tom Jones paid tribute to as well.
0: Well, this is the thing, when you've got a bit of Welsh ancestry, even if you don't like singing, you do sing beautifully. Those of us that have that Welsh gene, we're just amazing when it comes to singing.
11: And you've got to look forward to the Black Caps on Sunday in the West Indies. Would you like to be over there?
0: Probably. I had that chat with the sports team. I've watched the Windies aren't the team they used to be, but they have got better, haven't they, in more recent years?
11: That test were drawn.
0: Yeah.
11: And against Sri Lanka, they seem to improve with Rock. And our biggest test, as you said, will be against Australia and shut them up for once. We've got the bowlers that can beat Australia. I mean, you'll be looking forward to the Boxing Day test. You'll be glued.
0: Oh, it would be. I do love that Boxing Day test. I took my youngest daughter to the MCG when we lived in Melbourne once, and even she put up with it for a good half a day. And it was.
11: What would you do if she gave you tickets? If she said, Dad, I've got some tickets, you go across to the Boxing Day test, would you go across?
0: I'd fall off my perch for one thing, because I'm always telling the girls, don't buy me anything. It's what you say when you actually do want them to buy you things. Oh, no, don't go to any trouble, which is what you say when you want them to go to trouble. I don't think they would. They've both got busy lives. They don't want me coming over. But if they are listening, I'd gladly accept that, Dave. And you make a good point. The tribute's flooding in for the Welsh singer Bonnie Tyler, best known for her haunting love song, Total Eclipse of the Heart. And she did die in Portugal. Interesting, eh? What was she doing in Portugal? Well, whatever she wants is the answer. She was 75. Her distinctive husky voice. Blonde hair, black eyeliner. Sounds like a lot of people that work here. Instantly recognisable as the queen of the 1980s power ballad. She really did have a good voice. And I'm not joking about the Welsh connection. As soon as you know, if someone's singing well, first question you should ask is, are you Welsh? And I can guarantee you the answer will be yes. At least some part of their gene pool will be, 28 past 12. So a lot of music discussion so far, and it could be that for you, for Matariki, short vowel sound, Matariki, it could be that you're doing something from a cultural point of view, music, the arts, the other arts, which I can't really think of, something a bit different. Or maybe you're making your way to Wellington for the All Blacks playing Italy. Live coverage here on your home of sport, News Talk ZB. Welcome to you, Calvin.
12: Very good afternoon to you, Roman. Now, first of all, I prefer your whistling to your singing.
0: Okay.
12: Excellent.
0: Yeah, okay.
12: I was just trying to think while I was hanging on the name of that Welsh female singer.
0: Bonnie Tyler.
12: Who's... No. One who was singing in the 60s or 70s. She sang Goodbye, Goodbye, My Love, Goodbye. She was discovered by the Beatles originally, I think. Anyway, what I've rung up about, Matariki, the nine stars, I was just looking and thinking, that's to do with, Pleiades?
0: Is it what?
12: It's something to do with, is it, those nine stars, is that Pleiades? Pleiades, is it?
0: It's something to do with that specific star constellation that you'll see on the back of a Subaru, yeah.
12: Yeah, to do with Taurus.
0: Are you thinking of Mary Hopkin?
12: That's right, Mary Hopkins, yes.
0: Hopkin.
12: Yeah, Hopkin, okay, then Mary Hopkin, yeah. Beautiful singing voice, long blonde hair and strum the guitar.
0: Wow.
12: Yes, she was big time when that came out. Anyway, the Matariki, The nine stars, yeah. So you've already partly answered the question, because I was curious, before Matariki, the terminology Matariki, what does Pleiades were all about? Was that the old sailing ship days used for navigation or something, was it?
0: Tell you what, Kelvin, don't go anywhere, because I know exactly who'll know the answer to your question, and that's you, Clarence. I'll come back to you, Kelvin. Clarence, what's the question for Kelvin? What's the answer?
13: Yeah, the Matariki stars of the Pleiades, or the Seven Sisters, known for millennia as the Seven Sisters, or Messier Object 45. Charles Messier was charting the sky, looking for things that weren't comets, and this was one of them.
0: Yes.
13: You hold an arm out at arm's length and point at them, you can cover it with your fingertip. It's a little tiny asterism of about 200 stars, 500 light years away.
0: Oh, good. Okay, thank you. That sounds like Donald Trump's IQ. You can cover it with one finger point. Thank you, Clarence. I'll come back to you soon. Does that answer your question, Kelvin?
12: Yes, it does. He mentioned the number seven. Yes, because I remember yesterday I looked at my dictionary about all of this, and sometimes the stars were just six stars, because one was
0: stolen,
12: not visible.
0: Oh.
12: But on the front of my Waikato Times, but I already knew it anyway, there's evidently nine stars involved. So it depends what part of the world you're from, I think.
0: When
12: you're having a look.
0: But are you doing anything special? Have you created your own tradition for Matariki, Kelvin?
12: Well, seeing it's a Friday, I have special things I do on Fridays, like Monday and Friday today, I have a shave. I only shave twice a week, because I'm trying to help save the planet. And the second thing is, on Friday, I go into the Tron and have a sit-down meal somewhere in a restaurant.
0: Oh, yes.
12: So
0: nice.
12: On these holidays, sometimes they're open, sometimes they're not.
0: Yeah.
12: So I might have to get into my 1984-10 Telstar and go hither and thither.
0: Yes.
12: And at the moment, my Telstar is still in a better condition than me.
0: Now, Kelvin, just speaking of that, being the brave man, the intrepid explorer that you are, would you jump in your one owner Telstar and drive to Auckland for the Jam? Do you know the Jam?
12: I've heard of the name, but the answer is no.
0: That's all right. No, that's okay. I just thought you might, because Chris is going to be coming up. He's on a plane at the moment. Now, hang on, it was Scott. Scott's driving to the airport now. He's worked up that. Why do we do that to ourselves? Why do we go, oh, if only I could? You can. It's a choice. You either choose to, or if you're a real fan, you'll be driving straight to any airport and flying there. Unless you live in Auckland, that'd be weird. You wouldn't go to the airport to go to the power station. It's a very short flight. But thank you, Kelvin. Having a shave for Matariki, which is an unusual tradition to have, but why not? Why not? What are your traditions? What are the things that you're looking to cement in place? And I think it could be to do with visiting relatives, or relatives visiting you. Like it or not. The ones that, you know, a bit like fish, stay too long and it becomes a problem. What do they say about fish? Well, I don't know what they say about fish. Something about the duration of time. 1 or 2 days is okay, but by day three, you want to show it the bin or the door. Anyway, so what are the traditions that you're creating for those that are travelling from the south into Wellington, north into Wellington, Wadestown, sideways into the Caketon? Live and free coverage here on News Talk ZB, your home of sport, tomorrow night here. The voice of Elliot Smith. Good Lord, does he do a good job. It's frightening how accurate he is with that call. It's like you're there. It's like you're running around in his shorts. 2621 0800 80 10 80 and 9292 the text. G'day there, Sue.
14: Oh, hi, Roman. Yeah, what a beautiful day it is outside.
0: Beautiful day. Stunning.
14: Yeah, I'm on topic today, but everything in life is interlinked, and one thing I won't change is remembering my wonderful other half, now passed, and he told me, don't ever stop fighting the housing issue, just before he died, actually, and I said, I won't. So that's one thing. But one thing I'm really committed to changing, I'm working on in Tamaki, is fighting for Mahesh to take the seat off the ACT Party. And I've had so much really positive feedback from people on that, so I'm really happy that things are going well.
0: So is this something you're actively doing on your Matariki weekend? How do you do that, by the way? What do you do to unmove someone, to move someone on from a seat they want?
14: Well, you've just got to get support for the one, the best one. And we've always had, admittedly, they've all been National MPs since my mate Rob Muldoon, but they've always been wonderful MPs in Tamaki and very helpful as secretaries for me with the housing issue. Not that I want to prattle on about that really, but I just miss that. I miss that connection. Mm. And I've been down to see Mahesh, and he's a lovely, he's a very successful businessman. He's the opposite type to me, but I get on with him, and he's a lovely guy.
0: Well, that's a good idea. Well, that's not a bad thing to get involved with. I guess it's like any public holiday, the fact that you have time to focus on what's important to you. And for you, Sue, it will be the housing issue and finding the right constituent to represent you and your people in your neck of the woods of Auckland. Good on you, Sue. And also, as you mentioned, remembering someone that was very close to you, your husband. And although Matariki, it's about remembering those that have gone since the last Matariki. For a lot of people, it will be remembering ancestors full stop. The ones that have come and gone. Is that what your focus is for Matariki? Oh, I did it again, didn't I? I did the long, didn't I? Hope's nodding. She's like a school teacher. She looks so disappointed with me. Ugh, you can just feel it through the bulletproof glass. Matariki. Is that it? No. She's umming and ahhing. No, she's smiling at least, which is a good start. Matariki. I feel like if I say it too quick, it loses its meaning. Now I'm so confused. More than usual. 23-2-1. The pronunciation of, I'm not going to say it anymore. I am. Can't really avoid it. What traditions do you have? Which ones have you kicked off with? And you've kept going. It's our fifth Matariki weekend. It began back in 2022. 0800 80 1080. I knew you'd know everything about this whole Matariki weekend, Clarence.
13: A fair bit. I don't know everything about it because they're still making some of it up. It's a brand new tradition, only about 5 or so years old in a Kamato. It said we are

0: one to the eye, but I can, my eyes were able to differentiate them. Now I can see all 24.
1: Gee. So what happens, do you have a telescope or binoculars? What do you use to go and have a decent look?
0: Well, with the something like that, a decent pair of binoculars on some kind of monopod or tripod to support them, and aperture stops, they take the back lens down. You have it's like a piece of card, non-reflective card, black card, and it has a hole in it down to about 7 millimeter, and it takes all the glare and all the extra stuff out of that, and your pupil can concentrate on that, and it magnifies it quite beautifully. And on the front you have tubes which are sellotaped on, which extend out from your binoculars, and that stops stray light from the sides. This is especially good in the city. You don't need this much stuff in the dark sky side. Steadying your head against the thing, so you're not, when you breathe and when you can see the shake when you pulse.
1: Oh, totally. And my experience of that would be with the scope on a rifle, for example. Unless you've got a tree to brace your rifle against, or lying prone with it sitting on your swan dry, it's always going to be shaky, shaky, wobbly. And if you've got a very powered scope and you wind that right up, you've got to watch it with the very power. You don't want to leave it on maximum power for too long. You waste the batteries. But the vision through a scope is just as good as anything else that I've ever looked through.
0: Yeah, I had a manual scope, 30mm, and a nice bipod, which you can change the legs around, so for different slopes and things. And that was very handy. Yeah, but you're steadying it, and it's all on the breath, isn't it? With the Matariki for celebrations, I did a big weekend shop yesterday because I knew everybody's going. So I got some good specials, some extra chocolate and some Tim Tams and things. I got a big pie. I shouldn't advertise this because I'll be all gone when I go there. But the On the Run mobile station sells a pie called the Kiwi Breakfast Pie. And I frequently get the last one at the end of the day, the breakfast pie.
1: Oh.
0: But it's full of egg and meat and cheese and that. And I take the lid off when I get it home and put in some onion and some broccoli and then put it in the microwave and butter on it,
1: Sounds good.
0: And boy, this comes up. That's two meals for me because I'm only 49 kilos.
1: Oh, you're doing well. See, I'm that kind of person that I can't just buy one pie. I'll always buy two because I think I need to treat myself, which is terrible, really, isn't it?
0: Yeah, so with the Matariki, I think it's a brilliant idea for the celebrations and things, but please don't be disappointed when you look at the stars because they're tiny. That view that they show is from a poster from a 100-inch telescope in America, and these are a northern hemisphere thing. They were not used for navigation. They're far too dim and small and far too north. So when they come up and when they culminate north, they're very low in the sky. And there's a you can cover them with your fingertip.
1: So, Clarence, for those that are listening, and I know that you've got a deep understanding of everything up in the sky, more so than most people. So for tonight, for example, over the next couple of nights, if people have time to go outside and have a look, and I know it gets dark relatively early, but when would you suggest and where? Early, okay.
0: Yeah, early in the morning, because they're west of the sun, and as before the sun comes up, they're on the left-hand side of it, and there'll be a very thin crescent moon. Last night it was not far from them, but I couldn't see them from Mount Roskill. There's too much haze. I could barely make out Aldebaran of Taurus, which is about a hand's band to the right of where they are and much higher, and it's a northern hemisphere star too. Aldebaran's a giant, supergiant red star. And if you look to the left and down, you'll see a tiny little group. Is that what it is? And I happen to know that it is, but people will be saying, is that it? Is that all? Because you can't see the blue nebulosity with your eye.
1: But doesn't that make it special, though? The fact that it's not so easy to find, it's not in your face, you've got to go hunting for it. You and I have talked.

0: Clarence and I, and thank you, Clarence, we've talked about this a lot over the years, about just how underrated the sky is. And you might be thinking, oh, no child wants to go and look at the sky. You'd be surprised at how many children actually find it quite exciting. I can't quantify that, but you can test that theory out. No one wants to wake their children when they're asleep. Like, it's that time you have, right, to yourself. But waking children, telling them there's something special. If you've got a trampoline, that's the best thing. Lying on a trampoline, looking up at the sky, very comfortable vision. Having having binoculars or a rifle scope. You've got to be very careful in a neighborhood, in a neighborhood situation. If you start wandering around with a rifle and looking through the, you've got to, you know, tell your neighbors what you're doing. Perhaps you don't want the armed defender standing on your doorstep wondering why you've got a rifle. Especially not for a long weekend. 1621 0800 80 1080 9292 on the text. What are you doing? What are you up to for Matariki?
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0: 12-2-1. That rugby is going to be exciting, isn't it? Love the rugby. Love the All Blacks. Love Wellington. I can't stand that saying Wellington on a good day. That's a silly thing to say. It's always a good day in Wellington. I've never ever, hand on heart, never had a bad day in Wellington. So whether you're driving north or south from that, live coverage here tomorrow afternoon with Elliot Smith and the jam. People might be driving north or south for the jam at the power station. As a previous caller said, oh, I'd love to be going. Just go. Just go. Sell the cat. The front door, whatever it takes, because they're not going to come again. They're getting on a bit, the jam. I'm going with a cousin who's flying in from Wellington this afternoon. Matariki, the traditions that you have, the traditions that you're starting, and perhaps some of the big changes you're making in your life to do with health, relationships, healthy relationships, work could be there as well. Hiram, please don't change your intro music. Thank you. I don't plan on changing it, but that's nice. Hiram, Nigel, the truck driver here. Good to hear you on my 10-hour break in Christchurch before heading back up to Picton, the long way around. Keep up the great work. Yeah, look, I do feel for, here's me celebrating Matariki, having a great time. And I'm very aware of people in pockets of the South Island, large tracts of the top of the South, Kaikoura, putting things back together again. And South Wairarapa as well, missing a few bridges here and there. Roman, that new underpants analogy was a bit of a stretch. Roman, regard says Superman. Okay. Roman, to me, Matariki means absolutely nothing. Okay, that's interesting. I actually haven't really worked out for me personally what it means. I think it's fantastic that we have that very specific, special New Zealand celebration other than something very westernised and commercial. It's specific to us. Hi there, man. How lovely to hear you on during a daytime show. I'm 82, but you keep me awake all night. I just love your wonderful sense of humour. Never change, says Joy of Kati Kati. Probably saying that wrong as well. Feel like I'm being listened to by all of my school teachers at the moment. Matariki. Roman, the day means nothing to me, just another $500 million cost on business that Labour imposed. Cheers, says Gasky. Oh, lower the blood pressure. Just a few deep breaths and enjoy it. The more public holidays, the better. Not that I ever have any off, but it's a bit weird, isn't it? I still have a good time, though. Roman, the Reserve Bank raises cash rates by 25 points on banks, raising lending rates by 25 points. Bank profits increase by billions. More companies go broke. Well done, idiots, at the RBNZ. Well, that's not very holiday-like, is it? Maybe do some yoga moves, some Zen kind of, I don't know what you could do to calm down. Good afternoon, Roman. I guess for me, Matariki is the same as Easter and Christmas to a non-Christian, says Alan. Roman, I didn't hear about this in the 1980s, and it's the seven sisters, not what they made up. Are you talking about the stars or a band? I'm not sure. I think that's probably more of a constellation type comment. Roman, you always get one. Moan if their backside was on fire. You give everything a go, and I like how you play on words for variety and fun. Those perfect people make me sick. Keep up the good work. At least you don't have a broomstick up your backside. Oh, there's a visual no one needs. Unlike some, cheers, says Chris. Oh, I'm not too bothered. I'm always happy to perfect the imperfections. It's been a lifetime for me, but pronunciation of Matariki, I'm working on it. 8 to 1, 0800 80 1080. Let's hear from you.
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0: 5-2-1, welcome to you, Jason.
14: Hi, how are you?
0: Yeah, good, thank you.
14: I respect, you know, like the Matariki and that, but, you know, I go back to the days of Halley's Comet back in 1986.
0: Wow, you are old.
14: Yeah, definitely. And you couldn't see it because it was always cloudy, you know, in Wellington.
0: Oh, yeah.
14: You know, and tonight we're not going to see the Matariki, you know.
0: Too cloudy?
14: Yeah, too cloudy.
0: I wonder how far you'd have to drive out of Wellington, maybe up wider up the coast, get to Gladstone, to that Stonehenge type place or somewhere like that. I wonder where the good weather starts as you go north.
14: From today, it would probably be the Kapiti Coast.
0: Oh, yeah? You know? That's not too far to go.
14: Yeah. So that'd be cool. Just, you know, I'll catch a train up there. Just, I'd love to see the constellation of the Matariki, you know. And, you know, the big, like back in 1986, when I was 55 years of age, you know, everyone was banging on about Halley's Comet, and, you know, we're out there and all we could see is clouds.
0: Yeah.
14: You know?
0: It's a bit of a rip-off, isn't it? Mind you, that's part and parcel with living in the land of the long white cloud, isn't it? Aotearoa. I think that's what that translates. I'm probably saying that wrong as well. There'll be a school teacher listening. Thank you, Jason. 0800 80 1080 is the number to call. You're more than welcome to text as well, 9292.
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22: It's 1 o'clock. I'm Sandy Hodge. A fresh slip of slowing efforts to reopen State Highway 1 south of Kaikoura after this week's severe flooding. NZTA says the slip came down in an area where floodwaters have already washed away parts of the highway and geotechnical engineers are currently assessing the site. State Highway 1 remains closed between Cheviot and Kaikoura, while inland Kaikoura Road is also shut. A detour is in place and NZTA says the highway is unlikely to reopen before Tuesday at the earliest. People are being warned not to collect or eat shellfish from parts of the Marlborough Sounds due to dangerous toxin levels. New Zealand Food Safety has issued a warning from Tennyson Inlet to Fitzroy Bay after routine testing found paralytic shellfish toxin above safe limits in mussels from Canoe Bay. Rosie Leishman has more.
23: Acting Deputy Director General Mike Ingalls says cooking won't remove the toxin and eating affected shellfish could make people seriously ill. Symptoms usually appear within 10 minutes to 3 hours of eating and may include numbness, difficulty swallowing or breathing, and headaches. NZ Food Safety says there's been no notified illness.
22: Auckland's rail network is getting some touch-ups this Matariki, meaning the public will need to find other forms of transport. The work includes 3 new station bridges to replace level crossings, track renewals and progress on 3 Drury stations. AT Rail Services Group Manager Mark Lambert's encouraging commuters to check timetables.
24: There's a full programme of rail replacement buses across the network, including some expresses from south and covering the southern and the western line.
22: The network's been closed since yesterday and is set to reopen on Monday. A message to fill your petrol tank now as strikes reignite between the US and Iran. Donald Trump has declared the ceasefire over, saying the US is hitting Iran very hard after Iranian strikes on ships transiting the Strait of Hormuz. Since the latest strikes, the global oil price for Brent crude has jumped. Some of the country's best artists will headline at the Auckland Town Hall to celebrate Matariki tonight. New event, Voices of the Stars, brings a community together to experience a night of waiata, kapa haka and storytelling, including performances from Stan Walker, Maisie Rika and Troy Kingi. Matariki Chief Advisor Rangi Matamua says it's an exciting event that will entertain everyone.
25: Matariki is that time where we come together to feast, come together to celebrate each other, connect, but also spend time doing the things that we enjoy.
22: Moves to restrict teen social media use is being welcomed as a step in the right direction, despite the challenges Australia's facing. National has confirmed it's met with Labor as it looks for support to pass a ban for under-16s. Prime Minister Chris Luxon says legislation will be before Parliament before the election, but coalition partners New Zealand First and ACT don't support it. Auckland University psychology PhD student Claire Reid says the biggest challenge is getting social media giants to play ball.
1: Already, the difference between Australia and New Zealand today is 30% of Australian kids are off social media when those 30% are still on social media in New Zealand today. That's a

0: New Zealand. And just how surreal that is, knowing that their son, Anton Segner, being so passionate about rugby, did whatever it took to become the best at what he was doing. He had trouble with his legs. He's had surgery. He's literally come a very long way and gets to run on tomorrow night for the All Blacks as a debutant. So I'd like your feedback on that. If you followed the career of Josh Morby, who left the Hurricanes to play in France, and Anton Segner. And in relation to that, if you're thinking, oh, not rugby, well, you don't have to. We could connect that to the furthest that you've travelled to for any job. If you are passionate about what you do in your career, where has that taken you? Where have you had to go, just like Segner, in order to get into the rugby 18,000 kilometres away from home? Well, he's home now, but his roots are back in Frankfurt, Germany. How far have you had to go in order to keep the job that you've got or to develop further in the career, the job that you've got? I'd love to hear some of those stories. And it may not be that you've travelled all the way from or all the way to Norway to continue your love of sardines or something like that. It could be that you've had to travel within New Zealand, that every Monday morning you're jumping in the car, jumping on a plane and travelling quite a distance from home and from family in order to keep the money coming in to pay for cheese and the mortgage and things like that. Anton Segner, he played rugby for the Blues. So if you can add to these stories, you're going to see and hear a lot about Anton Segner and Josh Morby tomorrow night, debutants for the All Blacks. And if you've got the expertise to know more about what they've done, let me know, 0800 80 1080. 9292 on the text. And in terms of travel for your job in your lifetime, and it could be that you've just started out or you're at the end of your career, putting your feet up at the moment, enjoying the long weekend. Tell me about those stories of how far you've had to travel in order to keep your job and to develop in the position that you have. 0800 80 1080. 9292 on the text, 14 past one.
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2: 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If there was two more or one more or no more?
3: It depends on economic events. And while I've been celebrating, as I'm sure many New Zealanders have been, the big fall in the petrol price at the pump. Of course, just in the past 24 hours, we've seen the price of oil leap up 5% as the skirmish in the Middle East continues. So we still don't have the full information about what happened in that 3 months when the crisis was peaking. How high actually did inflation go? But until I've got that information, it's pretty difficult to guess what the right response through the OCR is.
1: Back Monday from 6 a.m, the Mike Hosking Breakfast with Bailey's Real Estate News Talk ZB. Christchurch 100.1 FM. Keeping Kiwis in the know on News Talk ZB.
4: 18 past one, Matariki, what does it mean for you? And also the All Black debutantes playing tomorrow night. I tell you, two people that will be glued to the screen will be Tim and Eva, the parents of one of the debutantes, Anton Segner, watching 18,000 kilometres away. They're probably listening now on iHeartRadio. I can guarantee they probably, well, actually, I don't know. Well, they might be. And you'll get the live and free coverage here with our team. Elliot Smith, the voice of rugby. How good's that going to be? How good's... I actually was talking to Elliot via email earlier today, just getting some ideas. And he's in Wellington already. He'll be so excited. Wellington will be excited. Hopefully there'll be some good weather for that particular game. Wellington's been absolutely hammered, hasn't it? It's kind of like showery sunshine at the moment. I know that for some people around bottom of the Wairarapa, top of the South Island, Kaikoura as well, the weather has been apoplectic and you'll be having clean-up for your long weekend. I do feel for you if you're doing that. Pearl Jam, oh sorry, not Pearl Jam, that's who I thought was coming. When my cousin said, do you want to go to the jam? I thought she'd said Pearl Jam. They'd need more than the power station, but that's where the jam are playing. And you might have things like that to look forward to over this long weekend. Happy to talk about those. What are your thoughts? If you're used to listening to our excellent sports shows here with Jason Pine, Darcy Waldegrave, Elliot Smith, hosts and commentates, what do you make of the debutants? What are you expecting to happen when they run on and play against Italy and Wellington tomorrow? Josh Morby, Anton Segner, 0800 80 1080. Roman, it isn't the jam with Paul Weller, hence they're called From the Jam, not the original band, just the bassist. Well, they've got the bassist, so they've got the basis of the jam. Lots of bands, if you live long enough and you're in a band, except for the Rolling Stones, where they all look like they're half dead anyway, but rest in peace, their drummer, of course, Charlie Watts. But a lot of bands do at times have a whole remake. The lead person might state, Bonnie Tyler, she had a long career. She will not be playing anymore. She's died at the age of 75. But I am looking forward to the jam. I wouldn't say it's going to become my Matariki tradition to go and see a live gig, but why not? Hi, Roman. In terms of the pronunciation, Matariki, mata like butter, it's the same sound. Thank you. Roman, it's not the jam without Paul Weller, so it's just good song sung by somebody else. Paul said he would never sing with the band again. I'd still pay $100 to watch them. Great show, cheers, says Den. Well, for someone like me that's not an aficionado of the jam, it's all going to be fantastic. I just love watching live music. Watching a band enjoying what they do is sensational. Roman, that band that's playing at the power station is From the Jam. It's only one member from the original lineup. Thank you. Yeah, the bass guitarist. Oh, there's lots of texts talking about that. G'day, Roman. Your comment about people with Welsh heritage reminded me that your ego is matched only by your humility, LOL. Great having you on this afternoon as I toil away at work. Have a great day, says Dion. Not really sure what to make of that, Dion. I'll have to check with my alter ego. Hi, Roman. The band you're seeing tonight is From the Jam. They used to have Bruce Foxton and Rick Butler. Rick died a few years ago and Bruce is very sick at the moment. Oh, that's no good. Paul Weller left in 1982 and is currently touring the UK outdoor festivals. Cheers, says Steve. What, like Glastonbury? I've always liked the idea of going to Glastonbury until I see the sea of mud. Oh, no, that's not for me. I don't want to get my shoes dirty. Hi there, man. You have an amazing singing voice. Well, that's true. I can't disagree with that. I think that's the Welsh in me. And the Irish. And the Scots. And everything else. Oh, and the Spanish. I don't know which one's dominating there, but who doesn't love a good sing-along? There'll be people tonight at the jam singing along, and I'll be mumbling because I don't know the words, but I will have a good time. Regarding singing, Roman, one of the best nights I've had was when Northern Māori rugby team played the University of Paris. Each team took turns at singing in the bar that evening. It was glorious, and I had the privilege of meeting the late Mac Hedawini, the most lovely man. Regards, says Owen. That does sound like a lot of fun. You can just imagine the French will be doing their thing, and then the ching-a-ching-a-ching-a-ching-a-ching. I love that way of playing the guitar. So very New Zealand, isn't it? Hi, Roman. Did Mary Hopkins sing Those Were the Days? Those were the days, my friend. Roman, your pronunciation of Riki in Matariki is great, but use Mata instead of Mata for the Mata part. No macron or long vowel in mutter. I've been told off consistently already for that. Thank you. I'm trying my hardest. You've got to remember, it's a new public holiday. It's only 5 years old. So I'm getting used to it. Matariki. If you're looking for the star symbol and you can't find it, just go to a Subaru dealership. If you want to show the kids what it looks like. Or just keep driving until you find that on the back of a car. 0800 80 1080 9292 on the text. The debutants in the rugby. Let's hear about that. I'm very keen to be educated in that regard. If you're all over the All Blacks and the lineup with the new coach, the debutants running on tomorrow, Anton Segner, Josh Morby, what can you tell me? What should we expect? And given the determination of Anton Segner to be playing at top level, having come all the way from Germany as a young man, how good is that? How far have you gone in that regard? How far has your work taken you? When someone has said, quite possibly, there's a meeting on Monday morning, 9 a.m, bring a support person, a lawyer, and a big box of tissues, and you've gone along and they've said, look, we've got positions in some far-flung country. Have you just gone, right, that's it, I need to do it? And you've packed up everything, and you've gone. How far has your job taken you in the world in relation to Anton Segner following his desire and determination to become an All Black? Careful what you focus on, they say, don't they? Careful what you focus on, you'll probably hit it. And he certainly has. 25 past 1, 0800 80 1080. 9292 is the text.
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4: 28 past one, yeah. I wouldn't say necessarily that the Welsh are the best singers in the world, because then you'll get people from the south of England around Cornwall. They're very well known for their choirs in that part of the world too. Male choirs. We're not talking about male choirs at all, but there'll be a few male choirs at the Caketon tomorrow night as everybody starts singing the anthems. I'm not sure. The Italian anthem, is that any good? I think ours is pretty good. Everybody belts that out. Whether they've got Welsh ancestry or not, the Welsh singer Bonnie Tyler, best known for her powerful, haunting song, Total Eclipse of the Heart. She's died in hospital in Portugal. She was only 75. And I say only because these days, I think you'd be ripped off if you died at 75. I'd feel ripped off. I'd say, what a rip-off. Well, I wouldn't, because I'd be dead, but it does seem remarkably young in this day and age. 0800 80 1080. Yeah, so the rugby... You're probably going, hang on, you're not Darcy Watergrave, you're not Jason Pine, what are you doing? I'm just getting a feel from you, and I'm very happy for you to fill in all the blanks when it comes to my knowledge, which is quite extensive and vast, when it comes to debutants playing for the All Blacks. Two big names to watch out for tomorrow night, Josh Morby and Anton Segner. Anton Segner, debuting. A very strong German connection there, and it's quite amazing to think of his parents, Tim and Eva Segner, watching from 18,000 kilometres away back in Frankfurt. What can you tell me about that? And in terms of the jobs that you've had to do over your lifetime, how far have you had to travel? It might be just that you've had to commute an hour and a half from Wairarapa into Wellington every day. You might find that quite... I did that for over 20 years. Arduous isn't the word. Mind-numbingly boring sometimes. You can't do much about it. There's nothing much you can do. Or perhaps you've had to jump on a plane and you've been commuting to the Northern Hemisphere. There was a bloke once I knew, actually. He was an engineer and he was involved with a gas pipeline in Europe. His commuting was terrible. But he knew that he'd retire quite young. So they wouldn't see him for 6 months of the year. And then he'd come home for 6 months. Huge money, all the flights paid for. You might have worked on oil rigs, a gas pipeline, a sheep and cattle farm in the middle of nowhere in Australia. How far have you had to go to travel in order to progress the career that you're in relation to the German rugby player now playing for the All Blacks, Anton Segner? 0800 80 1080. Kia kaha, Roman, says a text. Thank you. Not really sure what that is for, but thank you anyway. I see. Signer's parents, they're actually in Wellington, says a texter. Good stuff. Why wouldn't you? G'day, Roman. We went and saw From the Jam pre-COVID. It was a very good show. You'll love it, says Jim. Oh, I'm fizzing at the bung, Jim. I can't wait. You don't have to get to the power station early. Everywhere in the power station is a good place to be, with the upper level. You've always got a good view to the stage as well. I'm looking forward to that. So straight after the show finishes, I'm driving at the legal speed out to the airport to pick up my cousin who's flying in from Wellington.

0: means and someone's texting and driving some huge Euclid type thing. No thanks. It'd be, you'd be sacked, wouldn't you?
1: Absolutely. It's not to say that you can't take them with you unless the other mine sites have different policies, but you just don't do that. Someone else might be able to answer that. If they've canned mobile phones, probably, I don't know.
0: They don't add anything to your life, really. They make things a little bit more convenient until you realise you've spent 4 hours looking at funny cat videos and you've probably run over three people on the mining site. So it's not really worth it, is it?
1: No, it isn't. But if anybody is, I know there's a lot of people, unemployed people out there.
0: Yeah.
1: Heading to Australia, there's a lot of sites happening now. Kiwis going to Perth, Kiwis in Brisbane, there's a lot of sites online and Facebook. So you just have a look at it and they tell you how to get around it. But I'm a citizen. So I've got all the bank accounts and Medicare cards and driver's licenses and what else you need. But those that are heading out, they may not have anything. So really do your groundwork. I'm not saying don't go. Sometimes you my brother went out there with a bloody rubbish bag.
0: Really?
1: And they're doing really well.
0: Is that a way of describing his girlfriend, or he actually literally had a rubbish bag?
1: No, he literally had it. That's what he went out with.
0: Oh, okay. Yeah. Now, so the other question I have is, it's always beer and Skittles. You think of the money, you think of the hard work and the money, and for some people, like me, I get off that plane, particularly in Western Australia, I don't know that I'd handle the heat. It's a dry heat, isn't it?
1: If you're not used to the heat, it's terrible, especially in the mine sites, because you're in an open-cut mine, and obviously it's terrible heat down there. And I was doing geology down there, and I really couldn't handle it sometimes to get back in my ute.
0: Yeah.
1: They provide you with sweatbands and all sorts of water, you know, take your breaks, et cetera. So the heat's terrible, and if you can't handle it, it can be quite severe.
0: So when you started, I don't want to sound ageist, but I'm picking that when you started, there wouldn't have been air conditioning. Can you imagine?
1: I know there is.
0: Oh, yeah, there is now, but back in the day, there wouldn't have been.
1: Back in the day when I started, yes, there was. You have to have aircon in your ute. You've got to have it.
0: Mm.
1: And in your haul packs, you've got to have it on your diggers because you can't work without it.
0: No.
1: But if you work in exploration, I've worked exploration. No, you're outside in the heat up against a drill rig, and that's hot.
0: Yeah. And do you find that you instantly consume, like they say, 2 or 3 litres of water a day? In that kind of heat, you could probably easily do that by 10 a.m.
1: Yeah. Yes, you did, actually.
0: Yeah. Okay.
1: But we always carried big water gots. They call them water gots. We carried big ones on our ute.
0: Water got? Is that what you're saying?
1: They call them water gots. And that's huge. So, you know, you always have, water is the main substance that you've got to carry out there is water. So, but no, you know, you're not far from your mine site areas, et cetera, unless you're going at exploration, then you're a long way from any sort of civilization.
0: Amazing. So here's just, I feel like I'm interrogating you. One last question. If I was considering a new career in mining, and I knew that Australia was picking up, there's stuff that could be done there, I could get a job there, would I get better money if I was going to the North Sea, off Ireland or Scotland? Is there more money the further north you go, or are you better off just keeping it local?
1: To get offshore,
0: yeah,
1: you've got to have major tickets to get out there, and there's a reason that you're out there. They need your expertise. The people that go offshore, they're expert at what they do.
0: Right.
1: It is hard. It is basically pretty hard to get out there.
0: Okay.
1: Even for a person who works in the galley, et cetera, that could be pretty hard because there's so many people wanting to get out there. I spent 10 years out there. It's hard. There's always somebody coming up behind you that's more qualified, more skilled.
0: Yes.
1: And, you know, you've got to battle. And being a woman offshore, you know, you've got to walk and talk it. But they have a lot of respect for women that work offshore.
0: Good. I'm very pleased to hear that. I've looked at those oil rigs when I'm watching anything on the news or footage of an oil rig. It always looks like a great big accident about to happen.
1: Well, not if you've got the right people running it, because I used to be in the logging shacks, et cetera. So, you know, we monitor, and then you've got the people up on the drill floor, they're monitoring. But hopefully these things don't happen, but sometimes they do. It has happened off the coast of Western Australia where she blew.
0: Oof.
1: They brought a rig down from, I think, the North Sea, and they deviated in to cap it.
0: Mm.
1: And cement it. Yeah.
0: Well, Pippa, I've really enjoyed chatting with you. I hope you and your son...

0: have a long and prosperous career in what you're doing. And it's good to know that there are options for people if they want to make that move.
1: Yes, get out there, guys, and have a look. I see families heading out there. Dad's going first. Mum stays behind with the kids. He goes out, starts it up, sets them up, and then they go out.
0: Right.
1: Maybe some people fail. I'm not too sure.
0: Yeah, exactly. Yeah, it wouldn't be for everyone, Pippa, but it certainly sounds like you've made a life and a career from it, you and your son. Lovely to chat with you, Pippa. Thank you. Isn't that weird that you say, oh, you know, you might have been born in Taumaranui, and, oh, yeah, actually I was. What? What are the odds of that? Probably quite high, actually, given how small New Zealand is. Cheers, Pippa. 1280. Where have you gone, like Pippa, in order to pursue a career? To keep a job, perhaps. And industries in New Zealand that have moved offshore, so many have over the years. The big moves, the big sacrifices you've had to make, perhaps it was leaving your family for great periods of time, leaving a girlfriend, leaving a boyfriend, leaving all your boyfriends and girlfriends, I don't know. 0800 80 10 80. Roman, I'm on my way from Bulawayo, Zimbabwe, to Diego Garcia with a suitcase of toffee apples to trial weekly consignments by Humpback Whale Delivered. Oh, I thought this was a serious text for a moment, but that doesn't sound quite right, does it? And it just gets more and more. I don't know what sort of beverages you're consuming at the moment there, Rod, but that sounds a bit strange. I got excited. I thought, here's someone in Zimbabwe selling toffee apples, which would be a strange thing to want to sell anyway. I can't think. Where have I been? Oh, look, I have been all over the show, but not really because I had to. I left the Forest Service, which became the Department of Conservation, to go to London at the age of 20. To do... I had no idea what I was doing. I got off a plane and thought, what do I do now? No connections, nothing. And by that night, I was working in a pub. It was pretty easy back then. That's a bit different. That's kind of like the whole, oh, I don't care. I've got no responsibilities. I didn't really, and I just went. But if you're in a position where there's two angles to this, you could take the Anton Segner angle, where he's just loved rugby as a boy. I love rugby. I want to go. Where's the capital of rugby? New Zealand. So he comes from Germany to New Zealand. He goes through all sorts of stuff. He's had surgery on his legs at times. And he's always been in the eye of the All Black selectors. He's always been there. And now he's about to become an All Black. Tomorrow you'll see him run on at the Caketon against Italy. And Josh Morby as well. Two debutants. Good examples there of people who've pursued their dream. Sure, they had talents. Sure, they had ambition. So what have you been ambitious about? Where has that work taken you? 0800 80 1080 9292 on the text. Roman, one of my brothers has a son who's been working in the mines in Australia, and all the extra money he makes he puts on deposit for a house, and then he rents it out. He has a few houses now. That's amazing. Hi there, Roman. Pippa was probably the best call I've ever heard on News Talk ZB. Thanks for giving it a good long run. Oh, look, I was being selfish. I found her fascinating. I've known people, you've probably known people too, that have made that move to the mines in Australia. And I always wonder, is it really all it's cracked up to be? You could blow it all on Forex, couldn't you? Or some other hideous beer. And just good nights out the whole time. But I guess if you just do the hours, put the money in the bank, go to work, go to sleep, go to work, go to sleep, wake up 20 years later, you're minted. G'day, Roman. It's great to hear you on the radio again. My job is taking me to Mighty Invercargill in a couple of weeks. Cheers, says Shane. Doing what, Shane? That's like a partial story. It's like a little titivating, tantalising titbit. Send me the rest of the story. Roman, dry heat is easier to deal with than humidity. Oh, look, I completely agree. Yeah, I found the heat at the top of Africa, the dry heat, beautiful, absolutely easy. But as soon as you get into that tropical heat, you pull on a new T-shirt and within minutes it's soaking wet again. That is not for me. I think I was built to be a Scandinavian or a Viking or maybe both. 1122 0800 80 1080 and 9292 to text.
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0: 722 here till 4 this afternoon. What does Matariki mean to you? We've had 5 of them already. I know, 5. I think if someone has said to me, and your next question, for $1,000, how many Matarikis have we had? I would have said 3. But this is our 5th one. It began back in 2022. Does it still feel new to you? Are you still trying to work your way into what does it mean for you? The meaning of Matariki won't change, but you might have your own traditions that you want to talk about as well. The All Blacks Italy tomorrow night, live and free coverage from tomorrow afternoon here on Newstalk ZB with Elliot Smith et al. And also The Jam. Well, people are saying it's not the real Jam. It's The Jam. Bands have iterations. This is an iteration of The Jam playing at the Power Station in Auckland tonight. I'll be there. Look for the person who looks puzzled. I don't know the song. I'll be saying that every time. I don't know this one either. My cousin does, though. She'll be right into it. And what are your thoughts around the All Black debutants playing tomorrow night in Wellington? How important? This is a good question. I like this question. How important are the new faces, like Segner, like Morby, to keeping the All Blacks successful or relevant for you? I'm not suggesting it gets a bit boring when you see the same players. It's great to see the same players playing well. But let's hear what you think about Josh Morby and Anton Segner, the debutants running on tomorrow, 0800 80 1080. And where has your work taken you over the years? And it could be that you just wanted to go. I'll do that. I'll put my hand up. I'll go way overseas somewhere, like Pippa was talking about. Or you have no work here anymore. We're shifting offshore, we're closing the doors, you just have to go. And perhaps it was a bit arduous to think of, first of all, and the family was very upset. But you made the move and it was an amazing adventure. 0800 80 1080. Roman, my husband's job, an engineer, has given him and us the opportunities to live and work in Bahrain, Indonesia, the UK, Belgium, Oman, Saudi Arabia, what the heck? Dubai, Qatar, Singapore, Malaysia. We love any opportunity to work and live in other countries. It's a big world with amazing people to meet and learn from. We feel very lucky and fortunate. We would go anywhere and intend to do... You've got VSA. Oh, yeah, that's Volunteer Service Abroad. I thought you might have misspelled USA. No one wants to go there at the moment, do they? Weird. We want to do the VSA when we retire. That's lovely. You've been to some places. That's a long list of very hot countries. I love the idea of travel, don't get me wrong, but for work, I'm happy to sit put. I want to see a tree grow. You know, I like the idea of actually having a cat that doesn't live in a cattery or a dog, you know, like a proper dog, not a Auckland handbag dog, you know. What have you got there? It's a cat that barks. No, I want to get a real dog at some point. Maybe. And I'd find that very tough if I was travelling away for work all the time. 0800 80 1080. 9292 on the text. Hi, Roman. Happy Matariki Day to you. I'm part Māori, and before you say which part, very good, I'd say it's my heart. Oh, I'm glad you said your heart. There are children listening. Still love your show all the same. I've been acknowledging Matariki before it became a holiday, says Sarah. Good on you, Sarah. No one's really talking too much about the traditions they've begun, though, the traditions that you've put in place over the past 5 years. And it could be that before it became an official holiday, you were doing something similar anyway. Lots to talk about. Traditions, the new ones, remembering those that have come and gone, and what Matariki means to you, and also these all-black debutantes. 0800 80 1080 and 9292, the text.
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20: It's 2 o'clock. I'm Sandy Hodge. NZTA is promising better time estimates for State Highway 1 repairs will come in a few days. The roads closed south of Kaikoura through to Cheviot in North Canterbury following this week's rain. It's caused slips in the Hunterley Hills, while the Conway River's scarred significant chunks out of a section of the highway. Maintenance and Operations Regional Manager Mark Owen says they'll have a better idea on openings next week.
21: We'll definitely be aiming to try and get at least one lane open at some point, but at the moment it's a matter of having to rebuild quite a considerable section of road.
20: The government's viewing the visit of India's Prime Minister as a major opportunity for New Zealand business. Narendra Modi's landing in Auckland today for the first Indian Prime Minister visit here in 40 years. It's on the back of his visit to Australia, where a crowd of 30,000 turned out in Melbourne to see him, even erupting into chants. Trade Minister Todd McClay says there'll be a New Zealand-India event at Spark Arena tomorrow. He says Modi has rock star status because in India, they like their politicians quite a lot. A winter cool-off for the Upper North Island rental market after an annual summer boost. Barfoot and Thompson data for June finds property inquiries and viewings fell 10% on the previous month, alongside a 6% drop in the number of applications. There were about 11% more properties available by the end of last month than the previous one. General Manager of Property Management, Anil Anna, says winter is often a slower time for the market.
22: Usually Jan to March is the time where a lot of people are moving properties or, you know, getting into school zones.
20: As Matariki reaches its fifth year of official celebrations, marked with today's public holiday, experts are encouraging everyone to join in. This year's celebration carries the theme Matariki Henerengi Waka for everyone. Matariki Chief Advisor Rangi Matamua says there's countless ways to mark the occasion, whether it's attending local events or gathering with loved ones. He says the holiday's starting to become an identity of New Zealand.
23: We have these things that we celebrate from other parts of the world, but this thing here is unique to this landscape and this environment and gives all of us an opportunity to connect to one another.
20: Utilities companies have reached record highs. Utilities Disputes annual report shows a 62% increase in formal complaints to more than 13,000 in the last year. Almost all were related to customer service or affordability. Complaints have risen by more than 500% over the past 5 years. Commissioner Neil Mellon says people are more motivated to pick up the phone.
24: You're seeing tough economic times, really difficult affordability in household bills, but also utility bills are going up at the same time.
20: New research has found exactly how often office workers should get up and move around to reduce health risks. A University of Otago study found a short walking break every 20 minutes leads to the greatest reduction in blood sugar and insulin. Researcher Dr. Jen Gale says a sedentary lifestyle can have a negative impact on our long-term health.
25: 2 to 3 minutes of activity seem to be the sweet spot. That's not always practical. So being able to move as frequently as possible is going to be better than nothing.
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26: Starting off in the North Island in Kerikeri, State Highway 10 is heavy both ways. Just south of Waipapa, north of Auckland, State Highway 1 gets heavier northbound approaching Wellsford. In south of Auckland, the southern is heavy northbound through Monaco and heavy southbound from Papakura to Bombay due to crashes. All trains are replaced by buses today through to Sunday due to planned city rail link works. On the Waikato Expressway, traffic is slow westbound between Karapiro and Cambridge, and State Highway 1 gets busier eastbound approaching Tiro. North of Rotorua, State Highway 36 is heavy both ways through Hamurana, and Wellington to Terrace Tunnel is closed in both directions due to a crash. In the South Island, due to flooding, State Highway 1 between Kaikoura and Cheviot is closed. Inland Route 70 through to Waio is also closed. And south of Dunedin, there's a crash along State Highway 8 near Crichton Road. Traffic management is in place. Anything we've missed, let us know on 0800 JAMMED. Time saver traffic.
1: In News Talk ZB Sport, Kiwi mixed martial artist Israel Adesanya has parted ways with his long-term gym as he seeks to soar back to the top of the UFC. The 36-year-old Helberg winner and two-time UFC champion says he's left city kickboxing to grow. Adesanya's lost his last four bouts, but firmly believes he can be back in the winner's octagon for the first time since 2023.
2: You can take everything away from me today, everything I own, and I'll make it back in 2 years. I promise you. I know myself. So now with what I've done in this game, where I've been in this industry, there's no limit.
1: City kickboxing head coach Eugene Barriman has wished Adesanya all the best, saying it's been an honour to work with him and he's welcome back at the gym anytime. All Blacks halfback Cam Royguard's given his vote of confidence for Ruben Love's opening salvo playing first five at test level. The Hurricanes duo will again start in the key 9 and 10 roles for the All Blacks against Italy and Wellington tomorrow afternoon. Royguard says the combination they've forged at Super Rugby level has spilled over into the international game.
3: I guess there's that sense of, you know, comfort and alignment to it. In a sense, like, we understand what we're thinking and how we're playing, and that probably helps when we had only had, you know, 10 or so days together for that test. But yeah, as sort of Ren's touched on, it's a cool opportunity to be able to build on that this week.
1: 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And Daniel Hillier's on track to miss a third cut in a row on golf's European Tour. The Kiwi shot a 5-over par opening round 75 at the Scottish Open to be a whopping 10 shots off the pace. Ryan Fox carded a 1-over 71 to be tied for 99th. I'm Dean McLaughlin. That's Newstalk ZB News and Sport. It's 5 past 2. Roman Travers is next.
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4: Weather Watch 24/7, your Met Service forecast for Christchurch. Mostly fine, but you've got some cloud with a few showers about Banks Peninsula. Some frost returning tonight. Southwesterlies dying out this evening, a low of minus 1 degrees. Tomorrow, Saturday, fine and clear with westerlies dying out later on this evening, a high of 10 degrees tomorrow with an overnight low of 3 degrees. And looking to Sunday, fine and sunny with some light winds, then northeasterlies developing throughout the evening. You can expect a high of 9 degrees on Sunday, accompanied with an overnight low of minus 1 degrees.
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0: Kia ora, good afternoon, welcome along, happy Matariki to you. 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The free phone number to get stuck in is absolutely exciting. 0800 80 1080 from any phone at all. 9292 on the text with a very small charge. 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

0: 8 past 2. Come on, if you're listening on iHeartRadio overseas or on a boat or in a submarine or something, you're more than welcome to call as well. 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I'm here till 4, looking forward to hearing from you. There's a range of things to talk about. It's like, wow, so many things. Matariki is the biggest thing to talk about, I think, at the moment, because, well, it has a defined meaning. What does Matariki mean? Well, I can tell you all of that, but what does it mean for you now that you've had 5 of them? This is the 5th Matariki. So essentially it's about the start of the Māori New Year, remembering ancestors, those that have passed away in the previous year or just over time that you're thinking about, the people you've lost, new beginnings as well. What are the significant life changes that you've decided to embark upon? Whether that's to do with your own health, and it could be like your physical health, or it could be mental health in relation to avoiding people that don't make you feel very good in life, making some significant changes in that regard, or it could be about your work-life balance. What work-life balance? Those HR departments that talk about it, oh, I've got a work-life balance idea. Really? How does that work? Some people just live to work. Some people have all the public holidays. Some people just live to take holidays. So, yeah, some of the changes you may have made for Matariki. The Jam are playing in Auckland. Couldn't tell you one of their songs, but I'm glad my cousin's not listening. She's on a plane at the moment. She'll be thinking, blimey, you said you love them. I thought she said Pearl Jam. I'll be disappointing for her, won't I? I'll make out I know the words. I'll just do all the right moves. I'll follow everybody else when everyone's up and dancing. And the All Blacks playing on your home of rugby here, News Talk ZB, from tomorrow night. The commentary from tomorrow afternoon, live and free, of course, for you. Talking about the debutants playing in that match, Josh Morby and Anton Segner. Anton Segner, just an amazing story. His story, I think, is amazing. There he is in Germany going, I like rugby, in German. I like rugby a lot, again, in German. Where shall I go to perfect my rugby? And he came to New Zealand, and the rest is history. There's a lot more to it than that. But is it important for you to see debutants running onto the field? Is that what keeps you interested in the All Blacks as a brand, as a successful team? And what can you tell me about Josh Morby? He left the Hurricanes to play in France, didn't he, for a while? And Anton Segner, who's Dane Boehringer, of course, with a big, strong German connection. He came over as a teenager, played Super Rugby for the Blues. Everything else is something that you need to fill the gaps in. 0800 80 1080. Now, that's what we have been talking about. Keep that going. Keep it going. Feed the backs! And also, when you're in a car driving anywhere, I would imagine a lot of people are either doing one of two things. They're either sitting at home, catching up on housework, or just, you know, having a bit of a restful time, or they're on a road trip somewhere to the rugby, to the Jam, to CE Relations, whatever it might be. What do you play in the car? And I know it won't always be News Talk ZB. Sometimes it will be. But if you're choosing music, how do you choose music that keeps everybody happy without someone whinging and whining about your particular taste? You might be playing Bonnie Tyler's greatest hits. She's died at the age of 75, by the way. She died in hospital in Portugal. What can you tell me about playlists that actually make everybody happy? There's all sorts of ways to get playlists these days with iHeartRadio and Spotify and things like that. Are you playing Total Eclipse of the Heart, and is everybody in the car having a sing-along? If you're deciding on a road trip algorithm of music taste, how do you do that to keep everyone happy? 0800 80 1080. And 9292 is the text. Hi there, B.
1: Oh, good afternoon, Roman.
0: Hello.
1: I'm sorry I haven't listened to the whole program, but I just wanted to, as a Palangi and a Pom that's been here for, I don't know, 60 years, I love Matariki.
0: Cool. What do you love about it?
1: Oh, what I love is I decorate my house. I have all the cushions. I invite people for a boil up. And also, my biggest thing that I'm going to do this afternoon is all the people that have passed this year from last Matarangi to this Matarangi, all the people that have passed, I put their names on a feather, and when the tide's going out, which it is almost about to do in the Waitemata Harbour, I will set their spirits free.
0: Oh, wow, that's quite special, isn't it? You've got a great tradition there for Matariki. Well done.
1: Yeah, and so I note my friends and the people that have passed from one Matariki to the next.
0: Mm.
1: And then I put them on a feather and set them free when the tide goes out. And it's going out pretty soon.
0: Yeah. How many people, how many feathers this time round, B?
1: It's probably an unlucky number. But for some people, it's 13.
0: Oh, yeah. Okay, I'm not really sure. If it's 13, it's 13. Yeah, it doesn't make it unlucky.
1: Yeah, absolutely, yeah. Absolutely. And but they're very special people. They're people that I know, and I've written them in the back of my diary from last Matariki to this Matariki.
0: Yeah.
1: And now I'm going home to cook up a boil-up.
0: Now tell me about your boil-up, because I've had boil-up once or twice in my life, and I've looked at it going, wow, that looks terrible. And when you eat it, it's like, oh, that's actually quite nice. What do you put in yours?
1: Lamb bones,
0: mm-hmm.
1: and watercress,
0: yeah,
1: and slow cook, and then tuck in the kumara,
0: mm-hmm.
1: and potatoes, carrots, and spinach.
0: Oh,
1: just to share with friends. But as I say, I'm palangi. You know, I'm a white person, but I've had so much respect for the tongata whenua.
0: Nice. Well, it sounds like you've got a great tradition there. I like the idea with the feathers. That's quite special as well. There was a movie I watched actually a few years ago, or years ago now, more than just a few, called The White, or The Four Feathers, or The White Feathers. It was a symbol of, if you had someone give you a white feather, it was a, wasn't that a symbol of someone who was opposed to going to war? It's a bit of a segue there, B, but that's a love. I think what you're doing is lovely. Something that floats out on the tide. Wellington's got a lot of that at the moment. Lots of stuff floating out on the tide on a regular basis. Very little of it related to feathers, though. Yeah, what traditions do you have? 0800, all 0800 80 1080. All eyes will be on the cake tin and the preparation that goes into that for the test match tomorrow. Wellington needs that. Wellington, it's the best city in the world, and it really needs that boost. It's just getting absolutely thrashed by stupidity, isn't it? And very poor infrastructure. Yeah, so let's hear from you about the debutantes, two running on tomorrow night, Josh Morby and Anton Segner. I haven't said too much about Josh Morby. I've been focusing on Anton Segner because of the very fact that he's come such a long way, geographically and metaphorically. He really has made the effort of someone who very, very focused, clearly very skilled, but as a very young guy, as a teenager, he immersed himself in rugby, came to New Zealand and perfected the art of being who he is and becoming selected for the All Blacks. What's the furthest? No, not furthest. Is it Hope? Hope told me off. Furthest? Farthest? No, now she's absolutely. Say it again. Farthest. No one says farthest, do they? Apparently, Hope, who eats dictionaries for a job, she said to me it's farthest, not furthest. Actually, now I hear them both in my headphones. They both sound weird, don't they? Farthest, furthest. What's the longest distance you've travelled for a job or in order to keep your job or to progress a career? 0800 80 1080. 9292 is the text. Hi there, Roman. In a shop this morning, and it had Mamma Mia pumping out, and I began to dance, and I'm 82. I'm a grandma. Nothing wrong with that. Good on you. Dance while you can, I say. A shop was playing Mamma Mia. What sort of shop was it? I wasn't too aware which shops would be open or not, which reminds me I need to buy a few potatoes for tonight's meal. Roman, my wife and I have shared a playlist on Spotify. 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Ah, oh, so you do the whole skip thing. I hate that when someone grabs the device and skips, and it's a song that you're really enjoying. They should, the rule should be that you can add equal amounts to the queue, because with those devices like, you know, iHeartRadio, Spotify, you can add songs to a list, right? You add them to the queue. Not, you can't skip a song. Every song is someone's favourite, apart from the Wiggles. If I was in a car on the desert road and someone decided to play the Wiggles, I'd probably forward roll out of the car at high speed in order just to save my sanity. Not for me. Remember, the white feather is given to those as a symbol of cowardice. Yeah, that's right. There was a movie, wasn't it? Was it called The White Feathers or The Four Feathers? It was a really good film. Long time ago now, though. 19 past 2, 0800 80 1080. The text, 9292. Welcome to you, Tom.
2: Yeah, I was just ringing up about Anton Zena, the guy. He's done a wonderful job. Obviously, we know he's a young fella and he came over here and he's worked his way up. And watching him in the Blues, I thought he distinguished himself very well. He's a ripshit into it. He's a good flanker. And I just hope that when he plays in the test, that he has a good... Obviously, he's coming on half time. I just hope that he has a good game, because sometimes it doesn't go your way in the first burst. But in my opinion, he's a very good flanker, yeah.
0: What's, apart from that comment of him being a very good flanker, and he's been in the eyes of All Blacks sectors for a long time now, what else do you think he will bring to the game for the All Blacks?
2: Well, he's a player that'll be where the ball is, sort of thing. He'll be right there. He's learnt, and I think he'll, as the flankers go, you know, they've got to be on the ball and whatever. And I think he's one of those guys that will do the job.
0: Yeah, good. How exciting is it? Someone said that his parents are not in Frankfurt; they're actually in Wellington. Do you know much about?
2: Oh yeah, yeah? Well, we had the guy Holland, the flank, the whole lock, he got in, and he was very, very good, and he's injured, of course, but now we've got Holland and now we've got Germany. We're going, well, we could just have the rest of the world.
0: Who knows? Yeah, I guess if you've played here long enough and your heart is in the game here in New Zealand for long enough, then, of course, you're entitled to play.
2: Well, the thing is, when we start off at 5 years old, we're kids in New Zealand. They give you a bloody ball and you play rugby. That's what it is.
0: Yes.
2: And you grow up through the grades, and that's how it works in New Zealand. But we could do with him in our union anyhow. I'd put him in.
0: Yeah, well, he's there, and he's been here since a teenager, by the way. He hasn't just decided to catch a German air. What's the German airline called? What's the German airline, Hope? What's it called, the German airline? Lufthansa, thank you. I knew you'd know. What are you looking at me like that for? Wow, she's really rude. Might have a vacancy for a producer soon. No, Hope's actually quite lovely, I should say, but sometimes. Lufthansa, he hasn't just grabbed a flight from Germany. He's been here since he was a teenager. He had trouble with his legs. I've been reading the story about him, the surgery that he's had. He's really determined to be the best that he can be and gets to run on for the All Blacks tomorrow, as Tom said. Thank you, Tom. 0800 80 1080 9292 on the text. Hi there, Roman. When are you going on your sabbatical tour again of Turkey? No, not till April. Yeah, I'm not going. That's with Leisure Time Travel. Find out all the details on their website. But thank you for asking. Are you asking because you want me to go now? Or because you want to come with me? One of those could be true. 22 past 2. Hi there, Jake.
3: Hey, you got Jake and Cyril.
0: G'day, Jake and Cyril.
4: 22 past 2.
0: Oh, hang on, Jake, you'll need to turn that radio down. It's got the delay going in the background.
3: Oh, yeah, sorry for that.
0: That's all right. Where are you guys road tripping to?
3: Yeah, we're headed to Waimate. Going to meet some friends on the way.
0: Oh, yeah? What are you going to do in Waimate?
3: Yeah, just a bit of a Matariki gathering. There'll be some music and some food and friends. So just some connection this long weekend.
0: That sounds good. And is that an organized event with the music or just you guys getting together?
3: No, just a small gathering of, some friends. Nothing too crazy.
0: Who's going to be in charge of the music?
3: Oh, there's a few DJs involved and live music. So there's a lot of a couple people participating. So,
0: oh, yeah?
3: Yeah. Okay. Okay. When you asked the question about music appealing to all, we thought we'd call in and put our two cents.
0: Yeah, I do like the question because it's quite tough in a car situation where you put on a band that you love and you watch other people cringing and you think, well, what would you play generally to keep everyone happy in your car?
3: Yeah. Yeah, my friend Cyril had some thoughts. This is Cyril. How's it going?
0: Oh, good on you, Cyril. Yes, very well. Thank you. This is good. I love a two-way, three-way. Good on you.
4: Yeah, so my experience from the road trip is always I put some US 70s, like Billy Joel and Don McLean, you know, America, stuff like
0: that. Wow.
4: Everyone is always happy about this. You know, it's a chill vibe and everyone knows the song. Everyone is like singing along. So that's my choice.
0: Yes. So you get through some classic 70s stuff where everyone knows the words and they mumble along with the ones they don't. And then if you get a bit confident, do you slap on some Fred Again? Do you know Fred Again?
4: I don't know anyone. Fred Again.
0: Yeah, Fred Again. Oh, Fred Again.
4: Yeah, I think even young kids who might like Fred Again, they can still appreciate the 70s. It's been in the collective conscious long
0: yes.
4: enough. So they can still appreciate it, I'd say.
0: Yeah, no, yeah, absolutely.
4: Still playing in the radios, you know, these evergreens. Like, yeah, everyone's like...
0: Okay, I've got a couple of suggestions for you. Who's going to write this down? Which one of you? Quick.
4: I got it.
0: Okay, you got it. All right. So I would be putting on some Manchester Orchestra.
4: Manchester Orchestra?
0: Yes, and then when you get sick of that, I'd put on Lord Huron.
4: Oh, Lord Huron, yeah.
0: Yeah.
4: Like that, I've heard of him before, yeah.
0: Yes.
4: I'll try Manchester Orchestra, though. That's the first time.
0: Yeah. Okay, so if you really want to blow your own socks off with the Lord, with the Manchester Orchestra, play a track called The Alien, and you'll all be singing along and tapping, and it's such a good song, The Alien.
4: Amazing, The Alien.
0: Yeah, good on you guys. I love that. I love that you both called in on the old, what do you call it? Bluetooth? No, the speaker. Oh, I don't know what you call it. Yeah, Fred Again's good for like dancey vibes. He's a great DJ. He's been in New Zealand just recently in the last couple of years. Manchester Orchestra, they're not English. Neither is Lord Huron. They're both American bands, but I'm really enjoying that music. And I love the fact that the algorithms of iHeartRadio or Spotify give that to you and you go, ooh, there's something new. Ooh. And it may not be new, but it's new to you. Road trip music. What road trips are you doing? Perhaps you're driving to Wellington for the Test Rugby, or to Auckland for The Jam. Don't get excited. It's not Pearl Jam. It's the other one. It's The Jam. 26 past 2, 0800 80 1080 9292. The text, Catherine. I'll be with you next.
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0: 29 past 2 on the text 9292. Hi, Roman. In and out of the car, we just defer to whatever my wife wants. Happy wife is a happy life.
14: Ooh.
0: Does that mean you just get endless Taylor Swift or something? Oh, no. No, I couldn't do that. But whatever it takes, I guess, keep everybody happy. Hi, Catherine.
15: Hi, Roman. How are you?
0: I'm really well, thank you.
15: Good. We're really enjoying listening to the talkback, so thank you.
0: Oh, brilliant. Good stuff.
15: We just thought we'd give you a call. We're just enjoying our matariki. I was sharpening some colouring pencils and my daughter was doing a drawing and she was a little bit upset to hear that you would do a bit of a forward roll out of the car with the wiggles coming on, so we thought we'd... With the red ring in and
0: oh, I'm so sorry. Tell her it's yeah, I would not be doing that, of course. Is your daughter four?
15: She's five. She's from school holidays, yeah.
0: Aww. And she loves the Wiggles?
15: Yeah. What's your favourite song, Lila?
16: I
15: love all the songs.
0: All of them. Does she know that one that Paul Hester from Crowded House, he's no longer with us, but he did a song with them and it was Fruit Salad, Yummy Yummy. Does she know that
15: she
0: one?
15: She sure does. She knows that one. Aww. Yeah, that's really cool. I didn't know he did that.
0: Yeah, it was very sad. His very short life, wasn't it? But so your daughter loves the Wiggles. Ooh. Now, do you think it's because... Is it because she can hear all the words and they're repetitive and it drives parents bonkers but kids love it? Is that really the main reason? Or is it the colours or...?
15: What's the reason, Lila?
16: I just like it.
0: You just like it?
15: Just yeah. The whole thing.
0: Yeah. Yeah. My girls did for a time there. I'm very grateful they didn't want to go to a live show. Though. Have you been to a live show?
15: We've done the live show, yeah. It was quite exciting.
0: That's, do you, does it, because you have to get up and dance too, don't you?
15: Yes, we did get up and dance, yeah. Aww. There's been some other ones that have been really catchy, like Baby Shark.
0: Baby, oh, don't start that. No, you'll drive people mad with the Baby Shark. Can your daughter sing that one?
15: Can you sing Baby Shark?
16: I don't want to.
0: You don't want to?
15: Okay. She doesn't want to at the moment.
0: Oh, neither do I. Tell her I don't want to. Are you on a speakerphone? Can she hear me?
15: Yes. Yeah, okay. She can.
0: Well, just tell her that I actually do like the Wiggles a little bit. Yeah. I don't dislike them a lot, but what other music does a five-year-old like these days?
15: She really likes Golden. By Kate, it's to do with the K-pop Demon Hunters.
0: Oh, yes, okay.
15: There's a song called Golden and Miley Cyrus, Party in the USA.
16: But
0: yes.
16: I don't actually like the movie K-pop Demon Hunters either.
0: You
15: just
0: don't,
15: likes the song, so yeah, song. Maybe you should give that a go with in your road trip music, Golden. You might like that better than the Wiggles.
0: Is she old enough to remember, I'm speaking as if she can't hear me, are you old enough to remember Frozen?
15: Yeah. Oh,
0: yes. Yeah, okay.
15: The last three birthdays have been Frozen themed, so she's a big fan.
0: Ah, okay. Makes you wonder what the next big thing will be for children, you know, when it comes to Barney. Is Barney still a thing?
15: He was big in my day. I'm 42, so he's not really... I don't think you'd know Barney. Do you know Barney, Lila?
16: No.
0: No.
15: No. Just think a big purple dinosaur.
0: Yeah, kind of like Shane Jones, but a different colour. Yeah. Yeah. Oh, well, look, I really hope you enjoy your time to go. I love that you're doing colouring in. That's an amazing thing, just to sit and have that time with your daughter and do that. I love colouring in. I don't do it.
15: Yeah, it's so nice. Yeah. Yeah, it's been really nice to celebrate matariki and spend quality time.
0: How are you sharpening the pencils and crayons? Do you actually have one of those round and round, like a teacher's desk sharpeners?
15: Well, I'm using a Wickhall sharpener, and I actually have a wee hack that instead of turning the pencil, turning the sharpener makes it much faster.
0: Ah.
15: Or maybe that was the right way to do it anyway, and I just figured that out.
0: Oh, that's I love what you're doing. I think that's turn those screens
15: Thank
0: off,
15: you.
0: Right? Because you can chat with your daughter while she's colouring, and that's lovely.
15: Yeah, we're sitting in the sun doing that. So
0: yay!
15: Yeah.
0: What was your daughter's name again?
15: Lila.
0: Hey, Lila. Lila.
14: Yeah.
0: That ladder.
14: Yeah.
0: I actually love the Wiggles, Lila. Okay.
15: Oh, you changed his mind.
0: Yeah, I haven't, but I'm just, you know, I'm trying to be diplomatic. But thank you, Catherine and Lila.
15: To be honest, same, but I'm.
0: Yeah, that's right. I thought so. Thank you, Catherine and Lila. Have a great afternoon.
15: No worries. Thank you.
0: Bye. They say that for people who are all over the show, but like me, they say that colouring is a good thing. It helps you to concentrate. You should see all the paper in front of me at the moment. I tend to draw on things, and I've got arrows pointing to certain things. I've written things down which I can't read. I could have been a doctor. What does that say? Who cares? Just take three of those and call me tomorrow. 0800 80 1080 9292, the text 2623.
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0: 23:23 here till 4. Tim Roxburgh with you after 4. Roman, the best road trip music. Calling On by Weta. Cheers, says Michelle. Michelle, absolutely. That is a track that is mind-blowingly epic. The way that track builds and builds and just about blows the speakers in the car doors is incredible. That's Aaron Tacona, isn't it? The bass guitarist and lead singer from Weta. A wonderful New Zealand band. Wonderful. Tremendous. I don't know that everyone in the car is going to like it. But as they start to complain, all you do is turn the volume up so that you can't hear them. And that's a song that needs to be played loud. Remember, Dire Straits and Creedence Clearwater Revival and the Doobie Brothers are my go-tos. And BTO. What's BTO? And Lenny Kravitz, if we want to ramp it up, regard says Owen. BTO. Why am I not getting that acronym? Hi there, man. Jeremy here. I'm going to the Matariki drone show tonight in Rotorua. Absolutely incredible display. I went last year. The whole family was mind-blowing. Can't wait till tonight. Fingers crossed there's no wind. A drone show? That sounds spectacular. It's amazing what they can do with drones these days when they're not attaching bombs to them. G'day there, Theo.
1: Yeah, g'day, mate. How you doing?
0: Good, Theo.
1: Yeah, well, we were just listening to the old talk back and just hearing what people are up to for Matariki. And, we're just out on the boat today.
0: Whereabouts?
1: Yeah. We're just actually underneath the Greenhithe and Hobsonville Bridge.
0: Are you fishing or just bobbing around?
1: Yeah, no, we're fishing. So my younger brother got a little 12-foot dinghy with a 15 horse on the back of it for his birthday. So
0: nice.
1: We thought we'd take it out for a rip and see what was happening.
0: Gee, that's quite the birthday present, isn't it?
1: Yeah, he's very lucky. Very lucky.
0: So for you guys, yeah. Oh, that's good to hear. Always good to get an upgrade. For you guys, is Matariki more about? Is this going to become your tradition to do something together on the boat, perhaps?
1: Yeah, well, the parents usually quite hard at work for the most part during the week. So when everyone gets a day off, it's usually try and spend the time with the family. You know.
0: Yeah. Exactly. Okay. What else can you tell me about Matariki?
1: It's an excuse to do something fun, you know.
0: Well, that's always good. Nothing wrong with that. And do you play music on the boat, or is it more just a quiet time?
1: No, well, we were playing the talkback, so
0: good.
1: that's what we were up to. Just heard them talking, so yeah, thought we'd pop in, say hello.
0: Oh, that's very nice of you, Theo. Thank you.

0: organized, really. But that's nice to be bobbing around on a boat with people that you want to be with. And if you don't like them too much, you haven't got too far to swim. That's it. Yeah, you got the best of both worlds there, Theo. Thank you. Romance is a texter. What about Bachman Turner Overdrive? You've texted that through about three times, so you're obviously a big fan of... Oh, I see what you're saying. BTO. Bachman Turner Overdrive. Gotcha. Oh, I couldn't work out that acronym. I'd be hopeless in a pub quiz with a ticker time thing going. 1923. Get in touch. 0800 80 10
1: 80.
0: Hi, Ian.
1: It's Ian here, Romance.
0: Oh, sorry, Ian.
1: I'm thinking especially today of my grandchildren and great-grandchildren in Australia and Japan with strong Maori blood.
0: Yes.
1: And the happiest one that I'll relate to you, it'd be the most interesting for the listeners, I suppose. My second son, the non-academic one, it took a job in the Oceania gold mine in East Otago. He was hanging around in the hope of inheriting the farm, which we thought he would, but we couldn't afford to do that eventually. Mm. And his three other brothers didn't want it. So he took a job in the mine, and it was punishing. And they were an Australian company, by the way, still are. And 12 hours a day, alternate day and night shift, and travelling for 2 hours away from the family. His lovely Maori wife gave birth to three children during the time he was doing that, and he got to the stage, he looked so ill and exhausted, I said, for God's sake, get him out of it or he'll die on you. So he looked for something easier in Australia where the unions were stronger and the hours were better, and he could hopefully get a job in the daytime. So he managed to land one at Emerald, way up north in the heat. It was so hot that they couldn't swim in the pool because it was boiling.
0: Oh, that says it all, doesn't
1: And anyway, their aim was to get to the Hunter Valley. They had to go to a couple of other places in the mining industry before that. But he would never have got his job if he hadn't had his ticket to drive all the big machinery from East Otago, Oceania Gold, before he went there.
0: Yes.
1: And he applied for my sons have got the cheek of old Nick. He applied for a job as a supervisor in Emerald, and he said he could never have done it, but he had an older Maori man that had worked there for many years. And he took my son under his wing, and he guided him all the way, so he became very adept at being a supervisor. So that launched him into applying for what he was aiming for, the beautiful Hunter Valley, just near Sydney. You'll probably know the area.
0: Yes.
1: And he got a supervisor's job there, and which he did for many, many years. And they built a beautiful home that we've had holidays in the Hunter Valley, and it was surrounded by palatial houses built by people that had earned their money in mining.
0: Ah,
1: and
0: okay.
1: He still got that house, but now he is remediating the land after the mess the mines have made of it. He's bought a contracting business, and that's what he's doing in his 60s.
0: Oh, good on him.
1: So
0: I'm just looking, Anne, I'm just looking at the town of Emerald, inland from Rockhampton City in Queensland. It's a long way from, it's a lovely name, isn't it, Emerald? Long way from Emerald to the Hunter Valley.
1: Yeah, well, that was all he could get at the time.
0: Mm.
1: And I got a pleading message from his younger son. They had three children. He said, I'm sick of living in a desert with snakes and spiders. I want to go back to New Zealand.
0: Yeah, I bet. Yeah, that's the thing with Australia,
1: anyway,
0: isn't it?
1: They had to deal with snakes and spiders everywhere, but fortunately none of them got seriously hurt with them, but they came in contact with a few under wood piles and so on.
0: Yeah.
1: But theirs was a very successful story, and their children have done very well, and now they're producing my lovely great-grandchildren.
0: See, that's so amazing. And

0: And for you, when was the last time you say you saw them at their lovely home in the Hunter Valley? When was the last time you made that journey?
1: Oh, it would probably be about, it could be about 15 years ago, but I had been to Queensland, but I missed out on them because I was running short of time and I wanted to get to Sydney, but they've been over here. They come here frequently. They would have stayed in New Zealand, but the money was too attractive in those days. They're all Australian citizens now.
0: Yes.
1: And it just, by the time they had enough to come back and establish themselves in New Zealand, of course, the children are all Australians.
0: Yeah, that's what happens, and I'm feeling you. I'm feeling you, and I'm hearing you anyway. Yeah, both of my girls, one's in Queensland, one's in Victoria. My grandson had his second birthday 2 days ago, and he had a lovely day. In fact, for his first birthday, my daughter, his mum, and I took him to the Australia Zoo in Queensland. It's an epic zoo. It's so expensive, you fall over. Once you've finished fainting, when they tell you how much it is, and get up and go through and do it, you can see why it costs so much. It's like buying a car. Sorry, what? But that's the reason why it's successful. They've got to charge accordingly. So my little grandson Harley and my daughter went to the Australia Zoo, and he had a lovely time. At one, he's kind of just wobbling around going, yeah, whatever, where's the milk? This time round, he was right into it. He was patting animals and he was running around, having a great time. I've just got to get used to the fact that he is Australian. Oh, it hurts to say that. Oh, it's not too bad, actually. I'll get over it. That's a good reason to travel, isn't it? Thanks, Anne. Lovely to hear from you. Yeah, I would not go camping in Queensland. You can see why they all have their tents on the top of their utes. Over here, we put them up there because I don't know. No one actually goes camping in New Zealand. They just buy flash utes and put tents on the top to pretend they're Steve Irwin or something. It's a bit strange. 1300 80 1080, 9292 on the text. In relation to Anne's call, that's about how far you've had to go, you or your loved ones, in order to keep the job going, in order to stay in the industry, to progress within your career. Have you had to go overseas? The brand new All Black, Anton Segner, he loved rugby so much as a young German boy, he decided to come to New Zealand. And the rest, as they say, is history as he runs on for the All Blacks tomorrow night. Let's hear your stories in that regard. 0800 80 1080 and 9292, the text.
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0: 923 here till 4 this afternoon, talking about, well, a whole range of things, really, and there's quite the link through to Matariki as well, which I've perfected the art of not making a mess of. I was accentuating the A as if it had a thingamajiggy over it. What's that called? Is that called an accent, Hope, when you've got the above the A? A macron. Okay, thank you. So it's not Matariki, as I was saying with great gusto earlier on. Matariki. It's our fifth Matariki. How does it feel for you? Does it feel like it's bedded in now as a regular holiday? Have you turned it into something quite special for you? What are your traditions? How far have you had to go with your work? And I mean literally down the road, if that's far for you, because it could have been on a bicycle or overseas from one end of the country to another. Where has the industry or the specific company that you're with taken you? 0800 80 1080. And how good is that that Anton Segner and Josh Morby get to run on for the All Blacks tomorrow night? Anton Segner with his great Germanic connection and his fervent desire to be exactly where he's going to be tomorrow night is quite the incredible story, particularly with the surgery he's had on his legs too. So let's hear from you if you'd like to talk about the All Blacks. I'd like to know from you, just on the All Blacks question, it's not a question of, do you like the All Blacks? It's either yes or no. It's more, do the new faces coming through, like Segner, like Morby, does that help keep you connected? Does that make you think, gee, this will be interesting. How are they going to connect with the numbers to the left and right of them? Let's hear some of those stories. 0800 80 1080. What else was there? Was that all of it? Oh, no, the road trips too. When you're in a car or a truck, if you're with people in a van, whatever, and someone says, look, let's put some music on. Do you get that kind of feeling that everyone's going, oh, no, please, please, no more Bee Gees, no. Who's in charge of that? Do you have a shared playlist? Do you take it in turns at choosing? 0800 80 1080 and 9292 on the text. Alvin, welcome.
13: Yeah, hi, Roman. How are you?
0: Yeah, good. Thank you.
13: Well, you ask what am I doing today?
0: Yes.
13: I actually picked up a concrete mixer that I got on Trade Me, but it appears that I might have COVID, so my wife's doing something else, and I'm on by myself, and it's a lovely day.
0: Oh, lovely. So you're going to do some concreting?
13: No, I've got an idea for what do you call rock dust, basalt dust.
0: Yeah.
13: It's used in agriculture and improves the immunity of the soil and so and so. But anyway, look. I spent a time overseas in Abu Dhabi building a swimming pool for one of the richest families in the world. It's the family?
0: Gee.
13: The royal family of Abu Dhabi.
0: You built them a swimming pool?
13: I built it on his yacht, 126-meter yacht. I built the pool on his boat.
0: Well, you wouldn't have been using concrete for that job, would you?
13: No, it was composite. We built it out in Hobsonville.
0: Yeah.
13: In one of the old hangars.
0: Yeah.
13: The whole project was over 5 years.
0: Wow.
13: A very interesting project because all the materials, the molds, everything we used had to be destroyed after it was built so no one else could build something similar.
0: Oh, good Lord. He would have had to pay a pretty penny for that. Tell me about when you say composite, is that basically like carbon fiber or fiberglass? What was the product?
13: We mail molded it.
0: Yeah.
13: With a huge CNC machine. That was the interior, and then the interior was covered with special mosaic tiles. The thickness of the swimming pool wound up at about 45 mils thick on a steel frame.
0: Wow.
13: So it was a pool, a vanishing edge pool, can you believe it, on a, for a ship.
0: Incredible.
13: With a spa pool and a paddling pool at the other end, all in one piece.
0: Oh, yeah, that's incredible. Is it? Do you think it'd be one of those pools where no one actually ever gets in it because they're all too busy looking beautiful, or they actually use it?
13: Well, the royal family, a member of the royal family, said to me that it'll be the most used item on the ship.
0: Huh?
13: There you go.
0: Gee, that's saying quite a lot considering you've got toilets as well. So it'll be the pool that's used the most. Yeah. Wow. Okay.
13: Yeah. Well, you can look at it online. The ship's called Yas, Y-A-S, meaning island in Arabic. But that's what they called it. So it's one of the finest private yachts, or most expensive, but private yacht in the world.
0: You've got to be careful when you say that name quickly. It sounds like you said the ass. It's the Yas.
13: Y-A-S.
0: Yes. You need a bit of a gap, don't you, between the and the y, so you don't get people thinking you're sailing in an ass.
13: The swings on the back of that is what I built.
0: Wow. Wow. I'm very intrigued to know more about what you're mixing up with your concrete mixer. You said something to do with agricultural outputs, but that's a story for another time, Elvin. That's like, wow. I could delve into that like I run a rural program, couldn't I? I could go, well, knees deep into that one up to the top of my red bands, but I haven't got time.
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1: It's 3 o'clock. I'm Sandy Hodge. Two rural communities in Marlborough remain isolated after the week's winter storm. The District Council is working to restore road access to communities on Awatere Valley Road and in the Waihopai Valley, where floodwaters had severely damaged a bridge. Mayor Nadine Taylor says their priority is getting the 60 people who are impacted reconnected again.
2: We need to get them access. There are families, children, elderly. We need to make sure that they are able to get out and also be replenished with the supplies they need.
1: She says their second priority is supporting their neighbours in Kaikoura, who were hit much harder. A big welcome's expected for India's Prime Minister. Narendra Modi's landing in Auckland today, the first Indian prime ministerial visit in 40 years. It's on the back of his visit to Australia, where a crowd of 30,000 turned out in Melbourne to see Modi in the flesh, even erupting into chants. Victoria University's India Research Institute director, Shekhar Bondopadhyay, says New Zealand has a lot to gain from the visit. He says this country particularly needs to diversify its trade relations, which is where India can play a crucial part. Most New Zealanders are in for a good shot at seeing the Matariki star cluster this weekend. Earth Sciences New Zealand says high pressure will be easing into the country this weekend, centred over the South Island, which will clear the sky and drop the temperatures. It says the South Island will have the best chance for clear weather, but conditions will improve for Auckland and Northland, the Waikato and Taranaki. NIWA climate manager Nafa Fadaev says early morning is the best viewing time.
4: About an hour before sunrise, around 5:30 to 6:30 a.m. and you're looking towards the northeastern horizon.
1: Mediator countries are working to bring Iran and the US back to the negotiating table as both sides exchange fresh strikes. Donald Trump's declared the ceasefire over, firing on Iran and claiming it hit ships transiting through the Strait of Hormuz. Tehran says it's also fired 10 missiles at a US base in Jordan. The escalation of military strikes and threats has slowed traffic through the Strait of Hormuz once again. A sexual health expert is once again reiterating the importance of education as one of the solutions to harm. A recent Ministry of Justice report states 1 in 6 youth have experienced sexual harm, with disabled young people the highest at 31%. Rainbow youth are at 29%, while Māori and females are at 22% and 23%. Sexual Wellbeing Aotearoa Chief Executive Jackie Edmund says it's very sad and we need more information and services for young people.
7: Good, comprehensive relationships and sexuality education does that. Talks about consent.
1: It'll be at least a few weeks before Mount Ruapehu looks to open the majority of its slopes. Whakapapa's ski area is opening its Happy Valley Beginners area this weekend, but says more snow is still needed further up the mountain. Operations manager Jarrett Gauchy says they need some more good dumpings, but remain optimistic with good snow making conditions on the cards.
24: The last snowfall on Tuesday, we think, brought us at least 20 centimetres of fresh snow and good wind loading on top of that as well. So it's a positive forward step for us to get closer to opening up T-bars.
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25: Starting off in North Island, nothing major for Northland, but in Kerikeri, State Highway 10 is heavy both ways through Waipapa. In Auckland, the southern is heavy between Highbrook and Mount Wellington going north. All trains are replaced by buses today through to Sunday due to planned city railing works. On the Waikato Expressway, traffic is moderate heavy going west between Karapiro and Cambridge, and State Highway 1 slows down eastbound approaching Tiro. North of Rotorua, State Highway 36 is heavy both ways through Hamurana, and State Highway 30 is heavy northbound approaching the State Highway 5 interchange. In Wellington, the Terrace Tunnel is closed in both directions due to a crash, and due to flooding, State Highway 2 is closed at the intersection with Kiwi Valley Road heading through Wairua. Road users are asked to avoid the area or delay their journey. Due to flooding in the South Island, State Highway 1 between Kaikoura and Cheviot is also closed. Inland Route 70 through to Waiau is also closed. Anything we've missed, let us know on 0800 Jammed. Time saver traffic.
26: News Talk ZB Sport. Adi Savia's body can handle the rigours of the July Nations Championship Series, but All Blacks coach Dave Rennie concedes his captain will have to take a breather at some point. The number 8 will line up against Italy in Wellington tomorrow afternoon, despite speculation he may be rested after a big 18 months. But Rennie says coaching Savia at Kobe in Japan this season has helped keep Savia fresh.
27: We managed him very well in Kobe to make sure that he could come back and be ready to go in this series. So
3: You know, the plan is that we'll play him in these three tests, and then yeah, we might delay his start in Africa. But you know, we'll make a call on that in the next week or so.
26: International rugby coverage with Access Solutions, elevating you and your business to a higher level. Two-time UFC champion Israel Adesanya has left City Kickboxing after 17 years, aiming to grow in his bid for more titles. The stylebender hasn't won in the octagon since 2023, but he's adamant he can overcome a four-fight skid.
5: There's no roof, there's no ceiling. I've seen. Sky is just, it's just a filter. It's beyond the universe. So yeah, I have no limit, and I'm going all the way.
26: City Kickboxing have issued a statement saying it's been their honour to work with Izzy and make some contribution to his success, and Adesanya will always be part of their family. A contest against the West Tigers in Campbelltown tonight's a timely reminder for the Warriors about the dangers of complacency. Coach Andrew Webster's well aware they're being pursued by a chasing pack that sees no use at looking at the table until final standings are decided. He's reviewed their round four home loss to the Tigers closely, but Webster says the most important game for his side is whichever one comes next.
6: We just got to worry about how many wins we have between now and the end of the year, and it starts this week against the Tigers, a team that are hungry to keep their season alive, you know. So we don't talk about the table ever, and that's the truth, but I'm sure they're looking at it.
26: Kick off in Tiger Towns at 10 o'clock. I'm Dean McLaughlin. That's Newstalk ZB News and Sport. It's 6 minutes past three. Roman Travers is next.
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8: WeatherWatch 24/7, your Met Service forecast for Christchurch. Mostly fine, but you've got some cloud with a few showers about Banks Peninsula. Some frost returning tonight. Southwesterlies dying out this evening, a low of minus 1 degrees. Tomorrow, Saturday, fine and clear with westerlies dying out later on this evening, a high of 10 degrees tomorrow with an overnight low of 3 degrees. And looking to Sunday, fine and sunny with some light winds, then northeasterlies developing throughout the evening. You can expect a high of 9 degrees on Sunday, accompanied with an overnight low of minus 1 degrees.
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9: Ready or not?
0: Kia ora! No mai, hoki mai. Happy Matariki to you. Hope your weekend's going well so far. Can't be too bad, it's only just started. I'm looking forward to hearing from you in this last hour for me. I'm here till 4, 0800 80 1080. 9292 the text with a small charge. My email, roman@newstalkzb.co.nz.

0: 8 past 3. Come on, take me on. Everybody loves a free phone number. I often get stopped in the supermarket by police. And they always say, I love that free phone number, Roman, 0800 80 1080. The text is 9292 with a very, very small but robustly cheap, affordable price, 9292 for the text. If you are listening around the world on iHeartRadio and you want to get involved, you can. If you go to our website, newstalkzb.co.nz, click on everything that makes sense, like how to get in touch, contact us, that kind of stuff. And that will work for you. Yeah, Matariki. Nope. Matariki. Got it. Matariki. How does it feel now that it's 5 years old? What sort of traditions do you have? That's what we've been talking about that. Remembering ancestors, those you've lost in the previous year, or just at any time, the people that you're thinking of, the start of the Māori New Year, the significant changes you've supplied. You might have said, right, Matariki, this is it. I'm going to make a big change with whatever. Health, lifestyle, friendship circles, work. I'm happy to have those discussions through until 4. Tim Roxburgh with you after 4. We're also talking about those of us, and there are many. Do you know we're the most travelled race on Earth? True story. We travel unlike any other nation in the world because apparently we need to go and see where we came from. And although you might regard having to go overseas for work as travel, it becomes work. It just becomes work somewhere else with different scenery, maybe. Where have you had to go overseas in order to keep your career ticking along? For all sorts of reasons. Redundancy. There's a lot of that going on, isn't there? The work just drying up. The whole company moving its production line overseas. The expertise being based in another country. I've had some ripping stories about that so far. And if you are on a road trip, anywhere, north or south, to Wellington for the rugby, live from 5 here on Newstalk ZB tomorrow. Or perhaps to Auckland. I'm just thinking of a couple of things there with the Jam. The Jam, or bits of the Jam. Remnants of the Jam playing tonight at the power station. And then lots of people talking about other things, festivals being held with drones and lights and things in Rotorua. What are you travelling to? And when you're travelling with family or friends, who's in charge of the music? Do you take it in turns at choosing a song? Is there a band that you put on that's pretty pleasing, or a playlist? You know, easy listening. But you can't put easy listening on, can you? You'll fall asleep. There's radio stations that have that kind of genre of all the music you've heard a million times. It's guaranteed to bore you to tears, that kind of stuff. So what do you put on that keeps everybody happy? 0800 80 1080 and 9292 is the text. G'day, Stephen.
1: G'day, how are you?
0: Yeah, good, Stephen, thank you.
1: Quick story about music. I work in Waikato, but I travel to Rotorua and Tauranga on a weekly basis. I'm in sales. So I speak a lot of Māori health organisations,
0: yes,
1: but IT services. And I have my engineer travel with me. I have a Tesla. So I have a screen that can turn the passenger's side.
0: Oh.
1: So I give my sound basically over to them to play, basically while we drive. So they're the DJ of my car. So I've spent about $10,000 on the stereo system in the car as well. And so it's self-driving as well. So it's quite a bit of a trip if you drive for the day with all the music. And my default station is ZB, I listen to 80% of the time.
0: Yes.
1: But if somebody drives my car, they can choose the music.
0: That's very magnanimous of you. Often it's the driver that has the decision-making power, but you let the passenger do that.
1: But I control the sound, so the level. So, the body system is quite loud. So, the music you can choose is me playing loud as well. So, yeah, it's quite nice.
0: And so you spent, what, $10,000 on a stereo?
1: Yeah. So there's a sound system called, in Waikato, called... There's guys from the US, and they basically specialize in Teslas. Because it is a battery car, you have to remember that.
0: Mm-hmm.
1: They can't just fiddle with the system. You need to know what you're doing.
0: Yeah,
1: it's an amazing system, yeah.
0: Okay, and did you say that you also self-drive? It self-drives...
1: So the level 3 computer I have now, basically drives it to Tauranga with about 80% of the time.
0: Oof.
1: But there's a level 4, that's the latest Tesla. That's 100% self-driving. You can actually have an app on your phone and say, my car is available for a taxi. So while you sleep, your car will just leave the driveway, pick somebody up, and deliver them to the office and bring your car back. And then they pay you.
0: Mm.
1: So that's where self-driving in New Zealand is already. Nobody knows about it.
0: So what if I get in your car, you've gone to sleep, and I get in because it turns up and there's no one in it, and I just say, Tesla, take me somewhere else or take me to my garage and don't give it back to Steve.
1: 100%.
0: Okay.
1: 100%. 100%. That's it.
0: Hang on. No,
1: yeah, very clever.
0: No, what I mean is, what say the person wants to nick your Tesla because you're asleep?
1: And, it locks it to the GPS of the house, so it will always go back.
0: Yeah, all right. Like a dog. Yeah. Yeah,
1: yeah, it's clever.
0: Gee, that's the future is coming, and I know that I love being a bit of a dinosaur with my Land Rover, but I cannot bear the thought of not driving a car that I'm driving in. You know?
1: Well, have you seen the robot taxi in the US now?
0: No.
1: It's 100% self-driving Tesla. Wow. It's a robot taxi. You book it like an Uber.
0: Yeah.
1: There's nobody in it.
0: Mm.
1: Yeah.
0: So effectively, everybody, you and your friend, could both be backseat drivers, couldn't you? You could all...
1: Yeah, you can.
0: Yeah, okay.
1: 100%. So basically what Elon Musk is saying is it is the safest way to travel at the moment.
0: Mm. Of course he'd say that. He's selling them, isn't he?
1: Yeah. That's why he's got $1 trillion.
0: Now, Steve, yeah, I know, right? If you're on your own... And you get to, and I know for me, music is very much mood driven. I can listen
1: He's got 1% of the, Elon Musk has 1% of the world's money.
0: Yes, I don't think we need to hear anything more about that person. But if you're on your own, what sort of music do you like listening to? Because for me, it could be Queens of the Stone Age or Radiohead, but it could be classical music. It just depends on the mood, right?
1: So I've got a Spotify playlist. It's the best software ever.
0: Yeah.
1: And whenever you hear a song on the radio that's nice, you just add it to your playlist. So, yeah, it's like there's any mood you can think of. So, yeah.
0: Yes. Yeah, that's the point I was making. Yeah, I've got a playlist. I've got so many followers on it. I think it's up to 3 now. Well, hang on. I'm just checking. Nope, there's 4. I've got 4 people following my Spotify playlist, which is called Yummy Tracks. And it's got like about 3 weeks of music sitting in there. Every time I hear a new song or the algorithm feeds me a song, I chuck it on there. And sometimes I listen to it weeks later and go, what the heck was I thinking? That's terrible. And I'll take it off. But yeah, I don't want to listen to the same old music I've listened to for years. So I'll mix it up. I'll chuck in a bit of Fred Again, Manchester Orchestra, Lord Huron, The Editors. I quite like The Editors. They've got some good tracks as well. But yeah, sometimes I think it's probably more pleasing if everyone in the car is hearing a band or a track or two for the first time. Nothing worse than trying to listen to a song and the old mate singing every word out of tune. It's like, shut up. Can we just listen? Anyway, let me know what your thoughts are about road trip music, if that is, in fact, what you're doing. 3:17, 0800 80 10 80. And The new debutantes, which is like saying new twice, isn't it? That's tautology. The debutantes for the All Blacks, Josh Morby and Anton Segner. What do you make of them? If you followed their careers, with Anton coming out from Germany as a teenager and Josh having played for the Hurricanes and then he left to play in France, Anton Segner was playing for the Blues, wasn't he? What are you made of their careers and what hopes do you have for them, apart from absolute success tomorrow night against Italy? Let me know your thoughts on that as well. 3:18.
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4: 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We've been waiting for a while, so it was really encouraging to see signs that growth was sort of broadening outside of just your rural and your tourism. 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It was upwardly revised. On balance, it was even stronger I think another thing that stood out was the investment side of things. Business investment lifted. And when businesses invest, it tends to mean they're confident and it tends to suggest that they expect that future demand to be there.
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0: 20 past three, the All Blacks, the Jam. There's all sorts of things happening for Matariki all around the country. Someone mentioned a drone festival with lighting in Rotorua happening tonight. So what if you've got other things you want to publicise or talk about, if you are travelling to those events, let me know. So that others know. Quite often you don't even know what's happening in your own town. If you've been very busy and all of a sudden someone tells you, oh, there's a blah, blah, blah, blah, blah happening. Oh, wow, I didn't know that. I would imagine lots of people are driving at the moment and lots of people are probably singing Total Eclipse of the Heart. Bonnie Tyler has died at the age of 75. She died unexpectedly. It's a bit of a strange thing to say, isn't it? No one expects to die. Oh, damn it, I'm still alive. Like, she died unexpectedly anyway. In a hospital in Portugal, she was being treated for an illness. Her family have released a statement. She was hospitalised in May in Faro, where she had a home. And she had some emergency intestinal surgery, and she'd been placed in an induced coma for a period of time. But she had been reported to be improving and expected to make a good recovery, but she has died. And Total Eclipse of the Heart is a song that I certainly grew up listening to. That voice of hers, it was kind of like a mixture of smoking and drinking a bit of whiskey. She had a wonderful, wonderful voice, and that will go on, of course. It would have helped that she has Welsh genealogy as well, right? The Welsh can generally sing, males and females, great male choirs that come out of the UK. 0800 80 1080. What songs do you put on in the car? I put my foot in it earlier on when I talked about the Wiggles, and then Catherine and her daughter called up to say they were quite disappointed, really. Catherine was good, but her daughter was absolutely... Her daughter at five already doesn't like me because of my stance on the Wiggles. Quite extraordinary how the Wiggles have made so much money, been so popular over the years. Hi, Roman. The self-driving aspect of cars will open up a world for old people. Define old people. It's a funny thing to say, isn't it, these days? Because we're all getting older. What do you call old? The text goes on. Who are unable to drive anymore. It will be amazing and help retain independence and ability and to socialise, etc. I guess in the future some of them will have robotic help to get an oldie with mobility issues to get into the car as well. It's amazing. Yeah. Trust me, there's a lot of young people that have no idea how to drive and should not be driving. hence my question about the old. I do like what you're saying, though, in terms of keeping active, relative speaking, you know, not relatives like uncles and aunts, but relatively speaking, if you're sitting in a car, but you're going out to see people, to go and play bridge, to go and watch a movie, to go and sit and have a coffee with friends, because globally they've recognised that loneliness is an illness which creates a whole spiral of doom for some people. It's terrible. So yeah, automated cars. No, not for me. Roman, our town, grumpy with floods and shops not open, to get a dehumidifier sooner. Holiday wasn't, sun out, everyone's drying their garages. Most of that kind of made sense. I would presume you're somewhere in the South Island or South Wairarapa. Yeah, I do feel for people that are just, you know, spending this whole long weekend cleaning up after that apoplectic amount of rain around Kaikoura, the top of the South Island as well. Just terrible. I do wonder how people are coping around Pirinoa, Cape Palliser with the bridge out. You know, those parts of the country that no one cares about. Oh, don't worry about that. Oh, well, that'll teach you. I don't know what people think when there's a lot of communities very isolated, needing infrastructure. In the meantime, we're deciding on which political party will. Anyway, let's not get into that. It's a public holiday. Roman, I love a bit of Dido with Bonnie Tyler. Did Dido perform with Bonnie Tyler? Both adorable to listen to. Also ABBA. Can't go wrong with them. Okay, that's your choice for a road trip. Roman, I can't see any sense in having a holiday. Business need to stay open. Waitangi Day is enough. As a super Anne, we didn't have an what? We didn't have holidays at school, but we're taught it. I have no idea what you're talking about. Oh, you're just opposed to a public holiday. Well, just keep working. Don't stop. Don't complain. Just get out there and go and keep working. You just keep working. That's what I do, by the way. Hi, Roman. Love to hear you on the radio in the earlier hours of the day. Cheers, mate. Nice. Thank you. Good to hear from you. Roman, I agree with Joy. You keep me awake all night too. I'm laughing the night away. Great. I'll be able to sleep in tonight. Don't ever change. You are the best. Oh, that's lovely. Was that my mother? Can you check that number? Hi, Roman. My parents have just gotten back from Australia about 3 days ago. They got me an awesome First Nation People t-shirt. What would that look like? Is it that First Nation type of art with the dots in the paint? Very, very easy to recognise as First Nations art in Australia. Hi, Roman. There's a song on Solid Gold Hits Volume Number 3 called Spiders and Snakes. I think Jim Newman sang it. The caller Anne would love that. LOL. Cheers, says Jono. Anne was talking about family living in very snaky, spidery parts of Australia. Not for me. 27 past 3. 0800 80 1080 to get involved. Hi, Stuart.
10: Hello. Just going to talk about that self-driving car.
0: Yeah.
10: How would that go with going to the nightclub, going and get totally pissed and jump in the back seat and just at home and you don't have to worry about the law?
0: Yeah, I don't know if that's been raised before, but that is a fair point, because if you're not physically driving the car, it'd be like jumping in a taxi, wouldn't it?
10: Yeah, actually. Get pulled over and they brutalize you. I just say, talk to the driver.
0: That's right.
10: Talk to the driver.
0: Talk to Elon Musk. Yeah, that's right. Yeah. Okay.
10: I suppose it'll... Well, I just wonder about that.
0: Yes, that's right. Well, it could be a lifesaver, literally a lifesaver in that situation for all sorts of obvious reasons. Where are you driving at the moment, Stuart?
10: I'm going from Pukekohe to see my mum.
0: Yeah.
10: Going through the tunnel and Point Shear. And going to back to my house in Hobsonville.
0: Oh, yeah, very nice. I'll be hooning through that tunnel in about half an hour's time on my way to the airport to pick up my cousin. What's the traffic like?
10: Fair. I would say fair. Not great. There's a lot of people out here travelling as they do.
0: Yes. As long as it's moving.
10: I wonder about New Zealand road conditions, you know, up north, down south, we've got those quarries.
0: Mm.
10: How did it do that?
0: How does what? How what?
10: How would the self-driving car
0: yes.
10: go through the gorge and all that?
0: Oh, very well, thank you. I think it's no different. It's just using GPS, but, you know, it's just got all those cameras to see what's going on. I don't know. I've got no idea. It just it doesn't appeal to me at all. But I know that in, I know that within about 10 or 15 years, I'll be a complete dinosaur.
10: Yeah.
0: Yeah.
10: Yeah.
0: Yeah.
10: Yeah. No, it'll be a good way to go out on the piss instead of Ubering.
0: Yeah. You mean going out for a few drinks? I think we just need to remember that there are people who like the Wiggles listening. But 0800 80 1080 to get involved. Thank you, Stuart. Yeah. Yeah, look, I haven't, that's not an ambition of mine. Oh, yeah, go and buy a Elon Musk vehicle or something equally as ugly. Oh, did I just say that? So that I can go and have a few drinks. It's not a bad idea. I would imagine there'll be people already having a few drinks in celebration of Matariki or just the fact that they have a holiday, sitting with friends and family. People arriving into Wellington. If you want a recommendation for a good... Oh, actually, I don't know if they're open on the weekend. Prefab. Probably the best cafe I can think of in Wellington for consistency. Good people. They used to own Lafare years ago. Great food. Great coffee. Tell them Roman sent you. 20% off. Always give that one a whirl. 3:30, 0800 80 1080. Roman, no, they didn't perform together, but love throwing them in with each other. Hang on, what's that in relation to? Oh, that was in relation to Dido and Bonnie Tyler. Ah, well, that's an interesting combination. Dido's got a beautiful voice, hasn't she? Roman, Bonnie Tyler had intestinal issues. Maybe it's all the frozen meals. Admit we turn to if can't be bothered cooking and our stomachs are getting upset. Well, you just defrost them. What are you eating a frozen meal for? I don't know that Bonnie Tyler would have been of the kind of budget that would have required a pre-made frozen meal, but I'm sure she knew how to use a microwave. I don't really understand that text. It's fascinating. Roman, Dido is great. Obviously, without the... I don't know what you're talking about there. But you like Dido. Great. Don't be too cryptic with your text. Like, you think you're being very clever sometimes, but I've only got a small brain. You know, I've got to try and work them out in real time. Roman, Matariki, I think, means more than Waitangi Day. More participation and thought gone into Matariki. Waitangi is more political. Oh, yeah. Roman, spiders and snakes, cool. Got that on solid gold record myself. Good one, Jono, says Sonia. It's not a song I can recall. It's like that, though, with songs, isn't it? I don't know that song. And then you hear it and you go, oh, yeah, that one. Hi there, Roman. The stars of Matariki are Waiti, Waita, Putaturangi, and some other stars. Would a listener like to clarify for me? Yeah, well, you should have been listening earlier on. Clarence, if you didn't hear Clarence, Clarence is the caller. He's basically knows everything. If it's up there in the sky, UFOs, aliens, satellites, planets, stars, he's all over it. And you can catch up with Clarence's chat, actually. He was in the first hour, and you can go to News Talk ZB on demand, and you'll hear Clarence explaining the astrological significance of the Subaru stars. Hi, Roman. I went to the most amazing light show in Carterton last night at the Cobblestones Museum. Wonderful to see so many families enjoying themselves and fields loving the display. Mesmerising, well worth the journey. Graham from the Kapiti Coast. Graham, unless they've moved Cobblestones, it's in Greytown. So were you in Carterton watching a display or were you at Cobblestones in Greytown? It's a wonderful colonial kind of a museum there on the main road. What else have you got? What else have you got? Let's hear about your take on the rugby too, by the way. You might have some really good background knowledge on the two players we're going to see play for the All Blacks for the first time, Josh Morby and Anton Segner. What can you tell me about them? And if you're not a rugby follower, is it because of the debutants that you might be flicking on to see how they go? Is that the kind of stuff that keeps you engaged with the All Blacks? 0800 80 1080. Live coverage from 5 here on News Talk ZB. Hi, Roman. BTO is a band called Bachman Turner Overdrive. Cheers, says Tony. Yeah, thank you. I was a bit puzzled with the acronym earlier on, but we've clarified that. Thank you so much for the dozens of texts that came through with that. Hi, Roman. Matariki is an anagram of Tamariki. How about... No, that's another text trying to be cryptic and hilarious. But thank you, Ray and Sparky, for sending that. I'm not sure which one of you pushed send, Ray or Sparky, but one of you did. Good to hear from you. I'm just filtering through these texts, make sure I've caught up with them. Roman, one of the principles of Matariki I want to see emphasised is getting together as a family and giving thanks. We can, in this way, be like the US. Oh, God, please, really? Do we want to be like them? And Canada celebrating Thanksgiving. Oh, I see. And I love Anton Segner. I learnt German at university level, and I've forgotten most of it. I'm impressed by his Kiwi accent. Can't detect a German accent, so he's worked on that as well as rugby. Well, he's been here since a teenager, right? So welcome to him and his family and his very skillful rugby. I'm looking forward to seeing how he will play tomorrow night. Tomorrow afternoon, actually. Hi, Roman. Moa Point in Wellington is closed for Matariki. I don't think it's ever closed. It's open in more ways than one, sadly. Hi, Roman. I think Segner boarded at Nelson College and played for the Marco before the Blues picked him up. He's a bit of a star at first 15 level. Cheers, says Chris. Thank you. These are the stories I'd love to hear more from you. And your connection to these guys who will play for the All Blacks for the first time tomorrow, Josh Morby and Anton Segner. 0800 80 1080. Get stuck in here till 4. And then Tim Roxburgh will be with you here on News Talk ZB.
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19: 21:24, Tim Roxburgh with you after four this afternoon. I hope your weekend's going well so far. It's a weird thing. I have to say it's quite weird for me. I'm always working, but I love it. I absolutely love it, and I can live vicariously through you. So if you're having an epic time out there, out on your boat, as the lads mentioned before, out on their boat, brand new boat, bobbing around in the Hauraki Gulf. Or maybe you're on a road trip or just taking it quietly in the garden, sitting under a nice tree with the dog or something. Whatever you're doing, what makes it special for you? What traditions have you already cemented into place now that Matariki is into its fifth year? Welcome to you, Catherine.
20: Hello, Roman.
19: Hello.
20: I want to talk about Anton.
19: Oh, yeah, Anton Segner?
20: Yeah, not that I know him, but I'm ringing to give my support to him.
19: Oh, that's nice.
20: Yeah, I've always thought he was a good player. I know a little bit of his story, having seen it on television, and it was to Maori coaches in Germany at the time who encouraged him to come over to New Zealand. Did you see that?
19: I've read the story about that. No, I didn't. I don't watch TV, but I've got the story here in front of me. Isn't that incredible?
20: It is. And from a young boy, he always, they said, what do you want to... He was always more interested in rugby in Germany than soccer over there. And he said he wanted to be an All Black. And it was one of the All Black, Maori coaches over there said, I selfishly encouraged him to come to Nelson because that's where he was coaching. Mm-hmm. And so hence that's how come he ended up at Nelson. So fantastic story. And it had on the news item the principal teacher, and she said, you know, he was always a good, keen person to want to do well. And she said, see, you know, if you really want something, you can achieve it.
19: That's so true. It's true.
20: Yeah.
19: Although, in fairness, I could have said, I'm going to be an All Black. The fact that I've never played.

0: Very much. And on that item, apparently they had to put him a grade up because he was too big for, say, I don't know, the 13 and 14-year-olds. So they had to put him, because of his size, etc.
1: Yes.
0: And so I texted Jason Pine just before they were going to name the All Blacks, when Jason was on his weekend show, and said, I really hope Anton gets a black jersey. I think he, you know, deserved it. And I was so happy that he did, that he got, you know, picked into
1: the All
0: Blacks.
1: That's great. Did Jason get to read the text out? Because we get millions of texts. He gets millions more than I do. He's a very popular man.
0: Well, he didn't, because it was probably at the end of his show. But I thought, well, I'll still put it there. But do you want to ask me what I've just done for Matariki?
1: Catherine?
0: Yes?
1: What have you just done for Matariki?
0: I rushed off to Rebel Sport and bought myself an all-black scarf.
1: Aww.
0: Because I'm going to the Auckland All-Black the Island game in a couple of weeks or in a week.
1: How cool will that be?
0: And I shouted myself a ticket for my birthday, and I really hope, I'm pretty sure they will, play Anton, because that's his home turf, isn't it?
1: It is, and it's literally, if I lean off my balcony, it can be a bit health and safety, I make sure I'm not leaning too far. I can see Eden Park, and I can hear the crowd. It's an incredible atmosphere.
0: Wow.
1: Yeah.
0: Oh, wow. Well, get out your binoculars, and I'll give you a wave.
1: That's nice. And is the birthday on the day of the rugby, or just around that day?
0: The day after.
1: Oh, nice. Okay, you should tell someone at the ground. They might do a ground announcement for you.
0: No, they won't care at all.
1: No, that's true. But you'll care.
0: I will.
1: Yeah, of course.
0: Oh, very much.
1: Can I ask you, would you like me to ask you how old you're going to be, or would that be a very rude question?
0: Nah, I don't care.
1: Okay.
0: You can ask me.
1: Catherine?
0: Mm-hmm?
1: How old are you going to be? Sorry.
0: 71.
1: Good Lord. Well done. You don't sound a day over... I would have said, like, you know, 40s to 50s, maybe.
0: I get that all the time.
1: I'm trying to get a free ticket to the rugby here, Catherine.
0: You're welcome to come.
1: Oh, thank you. Wow. How much?
0: I didn't shout you, but I think you're probably going to be busy. Oh, just quickly, anyway, on the other subject.
1: Yes.
0: Sorry, just slightly diverting. But Pip was a fantastic caller. And way back when the girl from the mining towns.
1: Pippa, yes.
0: I did that back when I was 23, 24, drove the hall packs.
1: Good
0: back
1: Lord.
0: In 78 to 81.
1: Say that again, what were you driving?
0: The hall packs in the mine in Western Australia.
1: I'm sorry, but what's a hall pack?
0: They're the big machines, bigger than your house.
1: Sounds inappropriate. Is that really is that what they're called, a hall pack?
0: Yeah, wow. A hall, H-A-U-L.
1: Oh, sorry,
0: D-A-K.
1: Hall pack. Yeah, okay.
0: Yeah.
1: That makes more sense.
0: Sorry, it might be my excitement in talking to you, man.
1: Oh, it probably is. Everyone gets excited. Yeah, no, that's, I love what you've done. You've gone to Rebel Sport, you've got yourself a scarf. Well done. And was the ticket madly expensive? Could you have bought a house in Featherston for the same price?
0: No, because... it was about $120 because it was more important to me to get a seat. Well,
1: yes.
0: As a pensioner, I'm also on a budget.
1: Oh, no,
0: but I'm happy I'm going.
1: I'm glad you're going too, because it's very sensible to go, oh, no, I should put that money aside for the power bill, but there you are, just living your best life. And chances are you'll get on the large with the lads around you and the women, and you'll be into town, you'll go into the nightclubs and you'll... Yeah, you could be married by the end of the night.
0: Oh, man, that'd be a dream come true.
1: Well, there you go. Yeah, why stop at one? That's what I always say. Yeah. Lovely to chat with you, Catherine.
0: You too, Roman. Thank you.
1: Oh, that's so exciting. Oh, it's not a bad price, considering it's the All Blacks, unless you're stuck behind, you know, a pillar or a pillock or both. Thanks, Catherine. 0800 80 10 80. Oh, this is going better than expected. I didn't anticipate much. I was just, you know, excited about being here today. I'm very keen to know that the traffic is flowing. The traffic apparently is flowing through the tunnel. The big tunnel in Auckland, that is. It's the quickest way to get to the airport rather than negotiating Dominion Road. Halfway down, halfway down. You'll be halfway down forever. It'll be busy today. I'll hoon out on the motorway. Well, you know, it's a relative thing in a Land Rover Defender. Then through the tunnel, and I've told my cousin to make herself pretty obvious, you know, wave madly or be topless or both, and then we're off.

0: to the jam tonight, so that'd be great. A late night for me. How exciting. A late night not working. Hira, man, brilliant show today. Loved listening to you. I wish you were on in the daytime hours all the time. Thank you. Thank you. Roman Matariki. No, hang on. Matariki is a made-up day. It means nothing to me. I'm happy to go to work like normal. That's okay. You keep going to work. Doesn't really matter. One day you might find people that, for some reason, it becomes more significant. Some people, some people on the text are quite opposed to another public holiday. I think we should have more public holidays. I don't own a business. Why would I care? Hira, man, do the Japanese celebrate Matariki in New Zealand while here, or do they celebrate in 6 months' time in their hemisphere with the Subaru stars that you refer to? That's a very, very, well, it's a relatively good question. I don't know what they celebrate in terms of the celestial movements. Hira, man, I've just tuned in. And my favourite radio man is on, 2 weeks in from knee surgery, and Newstalk ZB has been on 24/7. Your station is the best, getting us through the night. Keep up the great work. You're good at your job, so no in your day tonight, Roman Travers. Oh, no, in my day, that's tomorrow night. Don't start confusing me. It's not hard to do. Today is Friday, tomorrow is Saturday. In my day will follow the rugby. The rugby finishes at around circa 7 p.m. And then Jason Pine will conduct salubrious and outstanding talkback through to 8. And then after 8, in my day, will kick off. Can I tell you, I have to tell you, and now this is going to be very, very mean. And I know it's going to be mean, but I don't really care. It's all about getting you to listen. I've got something very, extremely exciting for in my day just after 8 on Saturday night. I don't know that I'm going to sleep tonight. It's going to be that exciting. And I can't tell you anything more than that, other than if you do not listen, you are going to kick yourself with both feet for a long time. So make sure you're listening tomorrow just after 8, after the rugby. Hi there, man. I hope you enjoy the jam concert. You are a ray of sunshine and always make us laugh, says Sonia. Good on you, Sonia. Roman, I don't think you can have an apoplectic amount of rain. With respect, perhaps you mean an No, I can't think of how to say that word now. I don't think you spelled it correctly. No, I did mean apoplectic. It's the word that I chose to use, therefore it makes sense. But thank you for the text. 0800 80 1080. How I got through all the texts? I'm just scrolling right down to the bottom. Said the gastroenterologist. Roman, Matariki is a pie in the sky. Is that what you see when you look at the stars? I don't really make shapes up when I look at the stars. I just kind of go, oh, there are the stars. G'day, Roman. The jam is not my jam. Look, I don't even know if it's mine, to be honest. As I said, my cousin thinks that my excitement is because of the jam. I thought she said Pearl Jam. So, I'm sure I'm going to have a great night. I'm looking forward to it. 11 to 4, only here for 11 more minutes, and then it's Tim Roxburgh with you through the evening. 0800 80 1080 to get stuck in. ZBZB or 9292 to text.
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0: 724. Try! You know when Elliot Smith does that? Oh, you can feel he's just so excited because he lives and breathes rugby. He is the voice of rugby with you from 5 tomorrow here on News Talk ZB. So if you're like me and you've got a peasant way of getting involved with the rugby, which is to listen to it live as opposed to paying a lot of money for a TV service, this is the place to be. And then there'll be an hour afterwards where there's a whole breakdown of the breakdown and every other breakdown, and they'll talk about that between 7 and 8, and then it's In My Day from 8 with something so exciting that I'm like a child. I think I need to tell you something, but I'm not going to because I'm not a child. But I'll keep you fizzing at the bung over that one until tomorrow night. 0800 80 1080. Matariki? No, Matariki. What that means for you, how things have changed since its inception. Set up as a public holiday 5 years ago in 2022. I've loved the conversation so far with what people are doing, getting industrious in the garage, out on the boat with friends, on a road trip, a lovely call from Catherine and her 5-year-old daughter, colouring in. I love that. Oh, the simple colouring in. Good stuff. So whatever you're doing, let's hear from you. It could be a good chance to get into the garden or visit friends or pull the curtains and hide from your friends. 0800 80 1080. And Dave Rennie, of course, and the All Blacks, the second test of his career as the All Blacks coach. And the new caps there, the debutants Josh Morby and Anton Segner running on tomorrow at some point. How exciting is that? Will that to some extent depend on how, if Italy's doing very, very well, I don't know. If you've got a take on what will happen and at what time those guys will run on, fill me in on that one too, 0800 80 1080. Only here for another couple of minutes. So if you're thinking of calling, don't think too hard. Just pick up the phone and call that 0800 number. Tim Roxburgh with you after 4. Roman, I've enjoyed this afternoon session with you. Enjoy the concert. I'm going to follow that German All Black. Good on him. Go the All Blacks. I lost interest in them for a while. The game seemed very flat. Now they are go, go, go, go, says Rose. It's a good way of putting it, Rose. They need to go, go, go, go, go, don't they? They've got South Africa coming up. Shivers, it's like playing giants. Big units. Hi, Roman. Is the cousin of yours actually a girl that you're taking on a date? No, it's actually a cousin of mine. Megan's my favourite cousin, by the way. Oh, shivers, I've just said that, haven't I? Did that come out loud? I've known Megan since I was born. And our paths crossed outside of kind of family stuff when I first went to London. And she lived in London for a long time. She's a good sort. Now, she rang about 2 months ago and said, do you want to go and see The Jam? As I said, I thought it was Pearl Jam. No, it's not. Doesn't matter. It'll be a great gig. That, and then you've got the rugby tomorrow night. Exciting stuff. Roman, I went to Briscoe's and bought new sheets this afternoon. We've got family and friends coming over for a barbecue, laid back and easy. Nothing like a barbecue on brand new sheets. That's a bit strange, but exciting all the same. Where would you put the sheets? Hope they're not white. Hi, Roman. Bugger, I'll be on the train home from the rugby tomorrow night in Allistown. Cheers, says Neville. Oh, in relation to the very exciting news on In My Day, you've still got the iHeartRadio.
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25: It's 4 o'clock. I'm Sandy Hodge. Australia and India have signed a long-signalled uranium deal, cementing closer energy ties. The two countries have also agreed to deepen cooperation in renewable energy, critical minerals, defence and trade. This comes ahead of Indian Prime Minister Narendra Modi's arrival in Auckland later today. The BBC's Archana Shukla says India's been eyeing Australia's uranium exports for some time, but there had been concerns they'd be used to develop nuclear weapons.
1: The new agreement says that it would definitely be only used for peaceful purposes like energy generation.
25: Marlborough is lending a hand to its neighbours in Kaikoura, where a state of emergency remains in place after this week's severe weather. Floodwaters are easing, but surface flooding remains in areas with State Highway 1 south to Cheviot closed until at least Tuesday. Marlborough Mayor Nadine Taylor says they're really conscious of the small Kaikoura community. She says Marlborough helped after the earthquakes and is doing the same again now.
2: We've sent some of our emergency response team. Council sent our building control officers. Wider hospitals stood up to receive the patients from Kaikoura, and a lot of businesses are feeding support in where they can. We're really feeling for them.
25: Veteran radio broadcaster and former Australian Senator Darren Hinch has reportedly died aged 82. Seven News is reporting the New Zealand-born radio host died earlier this week after a string of health issues. A former Major General says New Zealanders need to have a serious conversation about national security. The government's confirmed it's looking into joining Fiji and Australia's defence agreement, signed on Monday, which was followed by China's highly criticised South Pacific missile test. New Zealand Initiative Senior Fellow and retired Major General John G. Howard says New Zealand needs stronger authority at the cabinet table.
3: Then underneath the cabinet table, our national security system now needs to move at the speed of relevance. Those officials and the agencies that actually deliver what the cabinet table demands.
25: 20 seabirds found dead on a Northland beach have been cleared of bird flu. The highly contagious H5N1 strain has been spreading globally, reaching Australia last month for the first time. The discovery of 21 dead diving petrels at Pātawa South Beach last week raised concerns the deadly pathogen had finally found its way here. New data paints a stronger demand for rentals in the Upper North Island compared to last year. June figures from Barfoot and Thompson show inquiries and group viewings both fell about 10% compared to May, but rose 18% on last year. While tenant applications and rented properties also saw winter dips, they were well ahead of last year. General Manager of Property Management, Anil Anna, says work's been done to educate landlords on how much to charge.
4: We're seeing more properties priced to the market, but you know, price is still a very key factor in getting a property rented faster.
25: New Zealanders could be venting their financial frustrations on utility providers with complaints at record levels. Utilities Disputes annual report shows formal complaints increasing by 62% last year and a more than 500% increase in 5 years.
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5: Starting off in the North Island, nothing major for Northland, but in Kerikeri, State Highway 10 is heavy both ways through Waipapa. In Auckland, the southern is heavy northbound between Ellerslie and Cover Pass due to an earlier crash that's now cleared. All trains are replaced by buses today through to Sunday due to planned City Rail Link works. On the Waikato Expressway, traffic slows down westbound between Karapiro and Cambridge due to a crash by the off-ramp, and State Highway 1 is heavy both ways through Tiro. North of Rotorua, State Highway 36 is heavy both ways through Hamurana, and State Highway 5 is heavy eastbound approaching the State Highway 36 interchange. In Wellington, the Terrace Tunnel is reopened after a crash. In the South Island, due to flooding, State Highway 1 between Kaikoura and Cheviot is closed. Inland Route 70 through to Waiau is also closed, and State Highway 1 Dunedin to Waitahi, a serious crash is underway. A serious crash unit is underway. Update us on 0800 Jammed. Time saver traffic.
6: In News Talk ZB Sport, the All Blacks have relished more time together as they gear up for tomorrow afternoon's Nations Championship test against Italy in Wellington. The ABs have only had 6 training sessions under new coach Dave Rennie ahead of the narrow opening win over France. And captain Ardie Savia says it's been a joy being able to spend more time scouting Italy and sorting out game plans.
26: It was a bit different last week. 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But this week we've had a bit of time together. And so, you know, we did the appropriate analysis that we need to. But most of all, it's about us getting our game right and where we need to improve.
6: 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Opening bowler Jacob Duffy believes he's back in the Black Caps environment as an even better player than before. The 31-year-old was New Zealand's top performer last summer before missing the victorious England Test Tour due to paternity leave. But Duffy won the Indian Premier League with Bengaluru in between and says he improved, mixing it with legendary players.
7: I had Josh Hazlewood in my team, I had Bhuvneshwar Kumar, I was bowling to Virat Kohli and Phil Salt and Jacob Bethel in the nets every day, so you're just getting exposed to a lot of high-quality cricketers and you're talking about the game a lot, so if you're not learning, I think you're a bit silly, so it's just an awesome experience to be part of, and obviously winning it was pretty cool too.
6: The first one day are against the West Indies is in Providence, Guyana on Sunday morning. Two Kiwi Supercars drivers will be in the top 10 on the grid for this afternoon's first race of the Townsville 500. Matthew Payne has qualified third, and Ryan Wood will be seventh on the grid, which is headed by Brody Kostecki, who nailed his fifth pole of the season and the 22nd of his career. The 35-lap race starts at 6:15. I'm Dean McLaughlin. That's Newstalk ZB News and Sport. It's 6 minutes past four. Tim Roxburgh is next.
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8: WeatherWatch 24-7, your Met Service forecast for Christchurch. Mostly fine, but you've got some cloud with a few showers about Banks Peninsula. Some frost returning tonight, southwesterlies dying out this evening, a low of -1 degrees. Tomorrow, Saturday, fine and clear with westerlies dying out later on this evening, a high of 10 degrees tomorrow with an overnight low of 3 degrees. And looking to Sunday, fine and sunny with some light winds, then northeasterlies developing throughout the evening. You can expect a high of 9 degrees on Sunday, accompanied with an overnight low of -1 degrees.
14: 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News Talk ZB.

0: It's News Talk ZB. Welcome along. Happy Matariki to you. Tim Roxburgh here and with you through until 8 o'clock this evening. 0800 80 10 80 if you'd like to be on. You can text me, as I'm sure you know, on 9292 and online at facebook.com/Tim Roxburgh. Remember, no, you in Roxburgh, you've probably heard the news that Bonnie Tyler has passed away at the age of 75, and she'd been ill for a little while, but I think this was still a shock to fans who'd followed her, you know, fairly closely. Certainly the way the news came through and the response to it has suggested that people knew she was unwell, but didn't realize just how quite, you know, bad it was. So she's died at the age of 75. And that song, Rod Stewart has been performing live in concert for many, many years. And a lot of people always said that Bonnie Tyler was, in a way, a bit like a female Rod Stewart, that there was that similar kind of texture to her voice. You were never left in any doubt that it was her singing. And Kim Carnes had a similar sort of voice too, but, you know, you knew it was her. You always knew it was her and will always be best known for Total Eclipse of the Heart. But I guess when you have a hit like that that dwarfs all the other ones, that you can kind of underestimate what else is in that back catalogue, and it is worth checking out what else she did, including that song there. It's a heartache. She did the first version of The Best, as in simply The Best, as in Tina Turner. When you see lists of the greatest covers of all time, you'll never see The Best there because no one realises it's a cover. But that was actually a Bonnie Tyler song, which was kind of a smallish hit. And then Tina took it to the top. All right, 0800 80 10 80. You can give me a bell. And I'm sure we'll play some more Bonnie Tyler later on in the program. And you can see a really good obituary that The Guardian did. That's up on my Facebook page at facebook.com/Tim Roxburgh. Now, also on my Facebook page, I have shared some photos and a video from the City Rail link. I was very lucky yesterday to have a tour of the new Karangahape station, and it is stunning. Now, what's a bit of a bummer is that having shared these photos and a video on my Facebook page is to realize how grumpy people are. Now, I know that there's a percentage of the population who are grumpy about anything, and this is really where you come in, because I'm trying to figure out, is this just kind of a base level of grumpiness? Or the certain percentage of the population who are grumpy about anything and everything at any given time. So it's not really about the City Rail Link, even if these people think it is about the City Rail Link. Or is it about the City Rail Link? But to explain this to you, and this is not just a push to get you to go and check out my Facebook page, but, you know, you're welcome to, particularly if you're not grumpy, is that there's comment after comment from people who are angry. Like, Graham, will there be room for the boys to do their graffiti? Okay, Graham, I can answer your question. It is kind of magical, what would you call it? It's anti-graffiti stone that they've used and tiling. It's graffiti proof. So you could try to do your graffiti, but you won't be able to. Somebody said it's going to be filled with homeless people before you know it. Well, it's that combination where the public uses it because it's public transport, but it is private property, so homeless people aren't allowed to be there. Now, as far as buskers are concerned, if you're going to be a busker, you have to be good. You know, you have to be properly good, and you have to show how good you are, and if you are good enough, then you can get a permit. Now, somebody says it is meant to be a train station, not an art gallery. You know, a very grumpy person. And so here's my response to that particular line of grumpiness. You know how bars and cafes and restaurants try to make themselves look good? They try to give themselves some atmosphere. It's because people like places that look good. And so we could do the cheapest possible option, and we could have no public artworks, and we could have nothing that differentiates this train station and this underground network from anywhere else in the world. Or we could have artwork that tells a uniquely New Zealand story, and we could make it a place that families want to go. And just in the example of the Karangahape station, that you've got two entrances there. Now, one of those entrances, if you know the road parallel to K Road where Galatos is, where the Mercury Theatre is, Now, that hasn't been the safest neck of the woods for, I would say, some decades. And the existence of a beautiful, really quite beautiful new station is going to bring to life, and you can already see it, that road. Likewise, the other entrance for the Karangahape station, there are already new bars and cafes which have opened as a result of this being built. But still the negativity. Now, I understand for businesses that closed during the many, many years of construction. I totally get that. But guess what? In the 150 or so comments, barely anyone is mentioning the businesses that have been closed. Kathy says, I've seen it all before. A whole lot of people standing around in orange jackets, biggest joke of the decade. Someone's calling it a train set. Another person says it's not a link, it's a loop. Just tell us when we, the public, can use it. Now, people are furious that there are all these tests being done before it's opened. And again, this is a question for you on 0800 80 1080. Is this anger about the City Rail Link, or is this just people who are angry anyway? That's what I'm trying to figure out, because it's overwhelming on my Facebook page, the negativity about something that I think most of us are excited about. So as far as this notion that it's just a loop, it unlocks the whole network. So if you were driving, or not driving, if you were training from, say, West Auckland, you no longer have to go via Newmarket. You go straight downtown if that's where you want to go. If you want to go from downtown, if you want to go, say, from Britomart to Eden Park, you no longer go via Newmarket in a kind of out-of-the-way route that takes more than 20 minutes. That halves that time. Travelling from the new Mangafo station, which is Mount Eden, will take you 3 minutes to Karangahape. 3 minutes. Now, someone said there's nothing on K Road worth seeing. You would only say that if you hadn't been there for a really long time. St. Kevin's Arcade is awesome. And in fact, that has been awesome for some years. It has been totally spruced up. So it's just 3 minutes from Mount Eden to K Road. It's 6 minutes to the Sky Tower from Mount Eden. Reverse that. Say you meet up with friends downtown. Let's say you go to Sky City and then you want to go to Eden Park. 6 minutes. 6 minutes. 9 minutes to Britomart, which is now Waitamata. So the speed is so much better. The efficiency is so much better. Train capacity will more than double. Now, what we saw were trains going every 3 to 4 minutes. Back to the testing. So people are mad that it's not open yet. The tests are done because every single thing that you can think of that could go wrong, they are practicing what they will do. Every conceivable emergency, they are practicing with real people what they will do. Every teething issue. So, like, you've got GPS technology that tells you how far away a train is. That doesn't just automatically become right instantly. That takes troubleshooting. So all of that is happening so that you don't have a situation where it opens and people are going, oh my gosh, we spent billions on this and it's useless. No, they're getting all the mistakes out of the way now. And when it does open, which will be sometime in August or September, is what everyone's saying. That's not official. I don't have any inside word, but that is what seems to be the go. So that when it opens, it's good to go. And one last thing to tie a bow on this before throwing it over to you on 0800 80 1080. I think that once the City Rail Link opens, that people who have opposed it will pretend that they supported it. I think it's going to be that transformative for our largest city. And unlike the Harbour Bridge that we didn't future-proof for, this one is future-proofed for. As in, they could have built smaller stations with less capacity, but in 30 years, it would have cost way more money to get them up to the size that they are now. So it's not just right for our largest city now, it is right for our largest city decades into the future. It'll never be cheaper to build it than it is now. As expensive as it was. So the City Rail Link, why the negativity? 0800 80 1080. Why the negativity? And is it really about the City Rail Link? Or is this just people who want to be angry? 0800 80 1080. You can text 9292 and facebook.com/Tim Roxburgh. It's 4:18. Back in just a moment.
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15: 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Or no more?
16: 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Of course, just in the past 24 hours, we've seen the price of oil leap up 5% as the skirmish in the Middle East continues. So we still don't have the full information about what happened in that 3 months when the crisis was peaking. How high actually did inflation go? And until I've got that information, it's pretty difficult to guess what the right response through the OCR is.
14: Back Monday from 6 a.m, the Mike Hosking Breakfast with Arvida, News Talk ZB. Have your
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0: News Talk ZB, Tim Roxburgh here at 4:21. Phil, hope it's been a lovely matariki. How are you doing?
18: Not too bad, thanks, Tim. How are you?
0: I'm good.
18: It has been a nice one. I haven't done much. I've just been sitting in the sun for a few hours on the deck, soaking that up, thinking this is lovely, the feel of the warmth of the sun.
0: Yeah, I know that, you know, there's been some yucky weather. July is the worst month traditionally in New Zealand for weather. So yesterday where we were was bitterly cold. But today was another day this winter which has had people going, is this really winter? You know, like today was so, you know, the peak of the day, it was so mild. A few days ago, it was, in Auckland at least, it was almost 20 degrees. And you never get this in July normally. It's very unusual.
18: No, it is. And that seems to be the weather pattern for the last month, where it's been warmer than it usually is for the last month or two, because we had a beautiful, I'm in Christchurch here, and we had an absolutely awesome autumn in terms of temperature and that. But I want to make a few comments on Bonnie Tyler, but I'll make a quick one on the railway thing that we were talking about. Like I say, I'm in Christchurch here, but it all sounds good to me, what you were saying about it. And I think it's more just grumpy people rather than anything, just being grumpy, you know, that are putting the negativity in. So that's my thought on
0: that. I have a theory. And this is what I want to expand on 0800 80 1080. I have a theory that people think that being negative makes them sound more intelligent, and I don't know whether people would ever connect the dots that way. I'm very happy for this thesis to be challenged, but it's a little. I remember this from Radio Sport days, that the way people would talk about the All Blacks and the Black Caps in a negative sense, I almost felt that, and it's not that we should just be blindly positive, that's not what I'm saying, but I sometimes felt that the negativity made, about fairly benign things, made people feel kind of empowered that they had this kind of sensible, sage kind of knowledge. You know, like you would have heard the people talking about the All Blacks saying, oh, I've been saying for years that they're in trouble with blah, blah, blah, blah, blah, blah, blah. And I just wonder whether it's related to that. When I look at the overwhelming negativity about me sharing a nice video of a spectacular new train station that we've waited decades for and some photos. And I'm like, what's actually driving this negativity? Why are people reveling in being so against this? What's actually happening here? That's what I'm interested in.
18: Yeah, it's an interesting theory. I think there might be some truth in that.
0: Oh, there might not be, but you know, it's a thesis that's worth batting back and forth, I feel, at the very least.
18: It is, because, yeah, I hadn't thought of it like that, but now you've got me thinking about it, and like I say, I think you might have some truth in it, and there is there. But with Bonnie Tyler, I was a big fan of Bonnie Tyler. I loved her, and that voice, you know, that sort of slight husky voice, and that I loved as well. And I think I've got a few of her music records and albums. And I think I could be wrong, like I'll read off a couple of songs of hers that I liked, and then I'll say about the Total Eclipse one, because I think I've got an interesting fact about that.
0: Oh.
18: So, yeah, I've got, she had an album, Forbidden Dreams and something, and there's a couple of songs on there that I know you're a big music man, and not a lot of knowledge, so you might be familiar with, she done a cover of the song Band of Gold, which is really good, and she's got a song on there called Ain't No Way to Treat a Lady, which is really good. And I also bought a CD, which is hard to get. I finally got it, called Notes from America. And it's a fantastic opening song, just a note from America. But with the Total Eclipse of the Heart song, which I loved ever since I first heard it when I was a teenager, young teenager, possibly even younger. But I think I heard that song was actually written by Jim Steinman, the great Jim Steinman writer, and he was going to give it to Meatloaf to sing, and Meatloaf didn't actually want it, and he knew Bonnie Tyler, or somehow she met Meatloaf, and he gave her the song, offered it to her, and she took it, and you know, and it became the massive hit.
0: But yeah,
18: I think it was originally
0: so yeah, it is by Jim Steinman, and so Jim Steinman and Meatloaf were having some legal things in the early 80s, and I have to remind myself exactly what was going on, but there are a bunch of songs that Meatloaf always thought should have been his, because he didn't write, and so he needed a songwriter, and the whole shtick with Meatloaf, when you think about Bat Outta Hell, that it is one cohesive project, you know, it's a whole concept, so it's not what is usually the case when you aren't a songwriter, but you're a performer, where you'll take the best songs from a bunch of different writers. In order for Meatloaf, who was, to be honest, you know, it wasn't the greatest singer, but he was very theatrical. For someone who is not the greatest singer, who was, you know, not the best looking, who was no obvious pop star, for him to have mega success, he needed the creative visionary of someone like Jim Steinman. So when Jim starts to give songs to other performers in the early 80s, Meatloaf's career completely floundered. And at the time of Total Eclipse of the Heart, which you can imagine Meatloaf doing, the song that was at number two in the charts was another Jim Steinman song that Meatloaf thought should have been his, which was Air Supply and Making Love Out of Nothing at All, which is another epic power ballad. So, I think, unfortunately for Meatloaf, rest his soul, that the proof was that Meatloaf needed Jim Steinman more than Jim Steinman needed Meatloaf. That's to take nothing away from Bat Out of Hell, one of the biggest selling albums ever. And they did reunite later for Bat Out of Hell 2. But, Bonnie Tyler could sing a Jim Steinman song, and it sold 13 million copies. It's one of the biggest selling singles ever. Air Supply, who were a soft rock duo, could absolutely nail Making Love Out of Nothing at All. So, yeah, Jim Steinman is a very unusual genius.
18: Yeah. I knew you'd know. I knew you'd know with your music knowledge. But, yeah, he was, like you say, he was some writer all right. And, I've got the classic Meat Out of Bat Out of Hell album. I've got that. I think I've got it on tape, CD and record, the whole three format. And I've got Bat Out of Hell 2 as well, which has got some great songs on it as well, with the Rock and Roll Dreams Come Through and Objects in the Rearview Mirror and, some other stuff. But, yeah, one hell of a writer, all right, Jim Steinman. So,
0: yeah, and you know, I don't want it to sound like it's all Jim Steinman, because you have to be able to sell the song. So, you know, you have to have a theatric bent to your singing in order to really make a Jim Steinman song work. And so Bonnie Tyler could do that. And you listen to Total Eclipse of the Heart, it's what's I think curious about that song is that it's essentially a duet. But the guy who sings the turnaround part, I can't even remember his name because he was uncredited. But the song is essentially a duet. But anyway, it's really the power ballad to beat all power ballads. And I think if that's the song that she's most associated with, then that's absolutely fine. It's a killer song.
18: It certainly is. And the other song that I love of hers too, which I've just remembered, is It's a Heartache, which again a great song, and I couldn't, her voice suits it perfectly too. I don't know if sometimes like an artist's voice just suits a set of lyrics and a style or a song or how they do it, but the voice seems perfect for it,
0: I think the other thing, and this is back to Jim Steinman again, but Bonnie Tyler nailed it. The title is perfection. Like as a writer, to come up with a title like Total Eclipse of the Heart, you would, if you came up with the title first, and I don't know what came first, but I know for sure that when Jim Steinman came up with the title, that he must have realized he'd struck gold, because it's one of those ones where you go, oh, this isn't a saying. You can do one thing like take a well-known saying and a song doesn't exist for it and thrill at being the first person to go, oh, let's turn that into a song. But then you can do what you did in this case, which is take something which isn't a saying. It's not like people went around going, oh, I'm so heartbroken, it's like a total eclipse of the heart. Like, it wasn't a saying. But, wow, what a cinematic title. Total Eclipse of the Heart. Wow. Amazing. Thank you, Phil. Nice to have you on. 0800 80 1080. And by the way, if you are just joining us and you didn't hear, Bonnie Tyler has passed away at the age of 75. We're also talking about the City Rail Link, and Colin joins us now on 0800 80 1080. How are you doing?
19: Hello.
0: Hello. Welcome.
19: How are you?
0: I'm doing good. What about you?
19: Good. I'm okay. I just want to make a bit of a diversion about, the railways. My whole theory is we're spending too much money on too many wrong things. They've just built this new railway station in Auckland. Was it necessary?
0: I think so, but carry on.
19: No, the reason being, here where I live in New Plymouth, we have a thing here. they've decided to build a Maori marae on the waterfront.
0: Mm-hmm.
19: At 780 million, I think, something like that. Now, to me, if they spend that kind of money and the Maori people themselves putting some money in, is it really necessary? In this time and age, you know, when people are short of money and we're all struggling, is it a need or a want?
0: And well, I think Colin, and you know, said nicely, you sound like a nice man, that if we're going to be upset about things, we do need to get our facts and figures right, because there's a massive difference from what you've said to the actual figure. You're out by hundreds of millions.
19: Yes, I admit that it's 71 million.
0: No, it's not even that. It's 17.8 million.
19: It was 17.8
0: but
19: million.
0: But that does matter. Because we can't have the same level of disquiet about something being 17.8 million as we have about something being 760 million.
19: Well, if I said to you, do you want to buy a 25-inch TV or a 75-inch TV, which would you buy?
0: Well, the 75 is a bit big and the 25 is a bit small. So I'd look for what I've got, which is I think 50 or 55.
19: Well, what about, would the price of it come into it?
0: Would the price come into it? Yes.
19: Hmm.
0: Yeah.
19: So
0: likewise, Colin, that you were upset about something you thought was hundreds upon hundreds of millions to the tune that it was closer to $1 billion. Than what it actually is, which is less than 20 million. No. It's a really crucial point, Colin, because if that's your go-to level of opposition is based on incorrect info. So now that you've got correct info, does it change how you feel about this Mirai?
19: No, it was a mistake in what I said was a figure was. Now I'm quite aware it was 17 million. But even at 17 million, do you think it's affordable when there are hundreds of Maori people out of work?
0: What if it was 1.7 million?
19: No, still too much.
0: All right. So the issue is actually not how much it is, Colin, for you. The issue is that it's something that doesn't interest you, isn't it?
19: No, at the moment, it's what can we afford.
0: Right, so even if it was 1.7 million, you would have opposition. So isn't that interesting? So for you, you're opposed to it whether it is 700 and something million or even 1.7 million.
19: Well, no, it's just, all right, 1.7, if it was $1 million, how many operations could you spend in the local hospital for $1 million or spend it on a MRI?
0: And this would only be a point of view you could have if you had no understanding of the value of a MRI.
19: I'm sorry?
0: You could only have this argument if you had no understanding of the value of a MRI, the value to people, not just the value in terms of what something costs, but the value, the positive benefit to a community. So this is a $17 million project, which is a combination of different people funding it. The government put $8.6 million towards it. Sounds like an amazing project, an important one, also because Mana Whenua and New Plymouth have not had a marae in the city for 150 years. And the history of Taranaki, if you know the Maori land wars, is appalling. So this is, I would say, righting a historical wrong. And also something that positively brings people together and makes people feel a connection to their heritage and to their community, which is more likely to lead them down a positive path in life. And when we're thinking about trying to have a better future for our children, well, that to me sounds like a good use of money. Thanks for the call. 0800 80 1080. A few texts through about Colin. Colin, look, I wish you well, but honestly, I think sometimes just hold the mirror up to ourselves. If we're angry about something and we are way off with our facts and figures, then we have to, as I say, hold the mirror up and realize that our anger and our opposition is actually not about the money. For you, it's about it being a Mariah. We'll be back in a moment. 22 minutes to 5, News Talk ZB.
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32: 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Sundays from 9 a.m. on News Talk ZB. There's no you in Roxburgh, but that shouldn't stop.

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1: News Talk ZB at 19 to 5. Helen, hi.
2: Oh, yes, hi. First of all, I must say that I've got a bad cold at the moment and I'm feeling particularly grumpy.
1: Oh, I'm sorry about that.
2: So we'll get that out of the way. Now, just comment on the last caller. We could do well to remember that when there's a civil emergency, the Mariah take everybody in and look after them.
1: They do.
2: So I think we should remember that.
1: We should totally remember that. And also we should remember, I'm pleased you made that point, because they do, and we're going to be having more civil emergencies, we know that, that this is right on the waterfront. So it's a focal point for the community. There are going to be dozens of jobs. In fact, well, let's say 46 jobs, apparently, during construction. And what else do I know about it? It's a meeting place
2: good.
1: For the community. This is all good.
2: It sounds fine to me, but, you know, I don't know anything about it. But anyway, now, I'd just like to say that I'm not being deliberately grumpy, but now, excuse me.
1: Oh, goodness.
2: In the last program, we had a whole issue about mispronunciation of Matariki, and then we got onto Kia Kaha. And by that stage, as it was not getting resolved, it just kept going back to this mispronunciation. I thought, I can't stand this anymore, and walked out. Now, I think that there's a lot of people who are having terrible trouble being able to pronounce foreign languages properly because they didn't get exposure to it as a child early enough. So they're not actually hearing the proper pronunciations. Now, I listened to a program on another station yesterday, and with all these people from Norway were being interviewed, and I was completely, so totally favourably impressed in how about their pronunciation. So I would actually, I don't know how early on people in Norway are being educated in several languages. It was absolutely quite extraordinary. Now, I've got a suggestion here.
1: Uh-huh.
2: They did some studies on little children being able to hear nuances and flexibility in foreign languages from a very, very, very, very early age. Now, they found that from about the age of two, the ability to hear some of these nuances start to decline. They actually did some studies. Now, I would suggest that somebody of an entrepreneurial, enterprising nature might like to make a CD of nursery rhymes in, say, several languages, given, spoken by teachers, people who are native speakers, not just people who know the language. Now, you could have, say, Twinkle, Twinkle, Little Star. You could actually have that in five languages and play that to little babies in their cots.
1: Right.
2: And this is just a suggestion. Now,
1: Can I jump in?
2: Yeah, sure.
1: Why not? Yeah. I think oftentimes when we come up with good ideas, and this sounds like a good idea, Helen, one of the first things we should do is to see whether it already exists. And I think that versions of this do already exist. Even... For example, if you go to YouTube or you go to, I think the Wiggles are with Netflix, that you'll see on some of the most popular Wiggles videos that they will have counting in other languages, and they will have versions of the songs that you know in other languages too.
2: Yeah, I wasn't suggesting that it's done in the video. I'm suggesting it's done orally so that they're in their cots and they're listening to it rather than screened.
1: Mm-hmm.
2: Now, for instance, I'm not being deliberately grumpy over this, but I've got a very, very finely tuned ear for nuances.
1: You do, yeah.
2: And I suspect that this is because when I was a very small child, the radiogram was on playing very good classical music all the time on a really very good quality radiogram. And also, in the early 50s, there were an awful lot of refugees coming into Sydney and places like that,
1: yeah.
2: You'd go down the street and you'd hear all these foreign languages, and it's a bit of a curse sometimes having a finely tuned ear like this.
1: Oh.
2: But you know, do we want to be mangling all these different languages? Like you can, you know, I mean,
1: it sounds like it's straight.

0: stressing you out, Helen?
1: Well, as I said, I've got a bad cold at the moment.
0: Yeah.
1: But something that worries me, you know?
0: It does sound like it's worrying you. And, you know, I think I find languages interesting as opposed to, say, you know, worrying. But I do have a regular bugbear when it comes to, and that's a relevant vowel sound to use for this, when it comes to pronunciation in New Zealand, because I agree that it is important to strive to pronounce Maori words correctly. I'm not saying that as lip service. I sincerely believe that. You might think there's a but coming. It's not really a but. It's a and. I also think it's important that we try to correct our incorrect vowel sounds of English in New Zealand. And I'm not annoyed about it, but I do really think that we are raising our kids with incorrect vowel sounds as opposed to just a New Zealand accent. And, you know, I don't lose sleep over it, but the example to me is the word I just said, bear. Because New Zealanders, and you listen to children, I listen to my own kids, because this is what they hear. New Zealanders cannot hear the difference between hear, as in your ears, and hair on your head. They can't hear the difference between hear and hair. And New Zealanders, I mean, I'm a New Zealander, so I'm not trying to be too holier than thou on this one, but New Zealanders cannot hear the difference between a grizzly bear in the woods, like not Winnie the Pooh, he wasn't a grizzly bear, but he was a bear, and a beer that you drink. And so anytime I point it out, I have, you know, friends of mine going, Tim, shut up. What? and this is how out of control it's gotten. And thanks for the call, Helen. This is how out of control it is, that there's a vowel sound game in New Zealand schools that I saw recently where it's snakes and ladders. But you've got to connect the vowel sound with the image. So, and I'm trying to think what the example was, and it might have been bread, and so that brer should be an air vowel sound. But the actual connection that it had in this game was E, so bread, a loaf of bread, which sounds, you know, that's Rhys Darby, a loaf of bread. And that's fine. If you say, yeah, I want to have a loaf of bread, but this was a game, a New Zealand made game of snakes and ladders, but connecting vowel sounds in order to go up the ladder. And it had an ear, lining up with the picture of the bread. And I'm like, no, no, the game is wrong. And so, you know, maybe it doesn't matter, but I do find it interesting. You know, why is it that for air that you breathe, we are saying it's the ear that you breathe, the ear? Oh, this is really good ear in New Zealand. But the ears that you hear with, we are now calling them airs. So that's why I say we're saying it wrong. It's not just that we, you know, we have the quirks of a New Zealand accent. It's that we're switching vowel sounds, you know? So the ears that you hear with, you listen to young New Zealand children, they'll talk about their airs that they hair with. And the hair on their head is in the here and now. All right. Anyway, apparently that was on the last show. 0800 80 1080, you can text 9292. I do have a question for you about this show and the City Rail Link. So the City Rail Link is close to opening. And there's a lot of smugness going on with people going, oh, this thing, it's going to be soon. Well, when is soon? There's the smugness. And then there's the anger, the outright anger at people not having an exact start date. As just one example of this kind of general level of anger about the City Rail Link. And I'm wondering, is it anger about the City Rail Link or is it just anger in general? I had a tour of the City Rail Link of the Karangahape station yesterday. It is stunning. It's going to be transformative for our largest city. It really will. You can see the photos, you can see the video up on my Facebook page. And here is just one reason it's going to be awesome. If you live in West Auckland, you'll save up to 35 minutes on a trip downtown. That is massive. And if you are a car person, then you should love this. Because public transport means not as many people driving and more room for you on the road. 0800 80 10 80 9 to 5 Newstalk ZB.
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0: Newstalk ZB with Tim Roxburgh with you through until 8 o'clock tonight. I've got so many text messages through about the City Rail link and why the negativity. If you are just joining us, I've put a video and photos up on my Facebook page, and I believe that most people are very excited about this. It'll be opening in the next few weeks. But the comments would make you think that it's the most hated thing in the world. So I'm trying to figure out the negativity. What is that negativity all about? 0800 80 10 80. And I promise to get to some of those text messages on 9292. And facebook.com/Tim Roxburgh. As we head to the news, the song that was number one this day 50 years ago. One of the great one-hit wonders. And if you've ever wondered, this song is so catchy, how come they were one-hit wonders? You know, how did you come up with something so catchy and then just never have lightning strike twice, I guess? Well, the guy who wrote it, I don't think he was actually in the band, but he wrote other hits, including Take Me Home Country Roads, John Denver. So that's the connection, because everyone loves Take Me Home Country Roads, and everyone loves Afternoon Delight, and there's a certain synergy between those songs, and it's because they're written by the same guy, William Danoff. So enjoy the song, number one, 50 years ago today. It's Newstalk ZB, 4 minutes to 5.

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11: 23 minutes in, it's 21-0 to the Blues women over the Chiefs Manawa. Dean has more in a moment in sport. It's 5 o'clock. Good afternoon, I'm Joe Gilfillan. Two people died in a far north crash just after 9:30 this morning. A third person was critically injured when two cars collided on the Kaitaia Awaroa Road. The road is expected to remain closed for several more hours. Emergency services are currently attending a boat crash near Arthur's Point in Queenstown. Fire and Emergency says a boat collided with rocks shortly after 3 this afternoon. No one was trapped and fire and ambulance crews have been assessing those involved. Wellington State Highway 1 has reopened at the Terrace Tunnel after four cars collided just before 2 this afternoon. Transporting New Zealand says this week's weather-related highway closures have been stressful for freight operators but have not caused major supply chain disruptions yet. State Highway 1, south of Kaikoura, remains closed between Cheviot and Kaikoura after this week's severe flooding. NZTA says it is unlikely to reopen before Tuesday at the earliest. Chief Executive Dom Kalassi says one operator carrying time-sensitive goods worked with civil defence to get through, others have parked up or taken detours.
12: There's a wide range of disruption, but the good news is I don't hear any risk of people running out of essential goods in the next day or so.
13: King Charles has marked Matariki with a message to New Zealanders. His Majesty says Matariki reminds people of the natural world's power to connect communities across cultures and borders. He's encouraging New Zealanders to come together to learn, share and celebrate as the stars rise to signal the Māori New Year. Buckingham Palace has also sent warm wishes during a time of remembrance and reflection. A push for companies to prioritise workers' mental health to improve productivity. New TELUS mental health data reveals almost one in three New Zealanders say their mental health is negatively affecting their ability to work. It estimates workers with the lowest mental health scores are losing the equivalent of more than 94 days, or about 3 months, of workplace productivity each year. TELUS Health Asia Pacific Vice President Jamie McLennan says much of it comes down to leadership.
14: Workplace culture around understanding, addressing mental health and well-being, and they provide support, that will translate to a reduction in days lost. This is a commercial imperative, not a nice to have.
13: The Army's renewed a historic partnership with Australia for the next generation. Plan ANZAC is designed to support our two armies to train, deploy and operate more effectively together. Claudia O'Neill reports.
15: The commitment recognises more than a century of shared service and supports our ongoing contribution to regional security and resilience. It was signed by Army Chief Major General Rose King and counterpart Lieutenant General Susan Coyle at the Australian Army headquarters in Canberra. King says it's a promise that whatever challenges lie ahead, our two countries will meet them as partners.
13: A North Island ski field says it has a big, long weekend in store, despite a lack of snow further up the mountain. Whakapapa Ski Area on Mount Ruapehu has opened its Happy Valley Beginners Area and its new Snowland Area with extra tickets available for Matariki. It'll be at least a few weeks before it'll open most of its slopes, but Operation Manager Jarrett Gauchi says there's plenty of on-mountain and activities this weekend.
16: 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We'll be doing drink specials and plenty of fun things happening, colouring in contests, all the good stuff you expect in school holidays. I reckon it's going to be an absolutely bumper long weekend.
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17: Starting off in the North Island, nothing major for Northland. For Kerikeri, State Highway 10 is easing both ways through Waipapa. In Auckland, the southwestern is moderate northbound between Queenstown Road and Dominion Road due to a crash. All trains are replaced by buses today and through the weekend due to planned city rail link works. State Highway 25 is all free flowing through the Coromandel. Smooth run on the Waikato Expressway and traffic is easing on State Highway 1 westbound through Tiro. State Highway 36 north of Rotorua is heavy both ways through Hamarana. And due to flooding, State Highway 2 is closed from Kiwi Valley Road to Wairoa, along with State Highway 38 between Fraser Town and Tuai. In the South Island, floods have also closed State Highway 1 between Kaikoura and Cheviot, and inland Route 70 to Waiau. Further south, State Highway 1 is closed to southbound traffic at Leith Valley Road due to a crash. Anything else we've missed, let us know on 0800 Jammed. Time saver traffic.
18: 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New Zealand is the only test-playing nation the Italians haven't beaten, but Savea says underestimating their second Nations Championship opponent would be a huge mistake in Wellington tomorrow afternoon.
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18: 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The Blues women have started their Super Rugby Opiki clash against Chiefs Manawa with a roar in Whangarei. The defending champs had a bonus point within the first 15 minutes, having scored three quick converted tries. After half an hour, the Blues still leading 21-0. The Black Caps expect to be learning on the job when they tackle the West Indies in the first of five one-day internationals this Sunday. New Zealand's last experience in the Caribbean was 2 years ago when shock losses to the hosts and Afghanistan sent them packing from the T20 World Cup. Opening bowler Jacob Duffy says they have a fair idea about the conditions they'll face, but anticipate learning more during their matches.
20: We're always adaptable, so I guess you're not putting a score on now. You're sort of just reading the conditions, using that first 10 to sort of get a gauge and then go from there. So might be a little bit more low scoring than what we're used to, but we'll have to adapt on the fly.
18: Matthew Payne will start third on the grid for this evening's first race of the Townsville 500, with fellow Supercars Kiwi driver Ryan Wood starting from seventh. And two-time UFC champion Israel Adesanya has left City kickboxing after 17 years, aiming to grow in his bid for more titles. I'm Dean McLaughlin. That's Newstalk ZB News and Sport. It's 6 minutes past five. Tim Roxburgh is next.
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0: Weatherwatch 24/7, your Met Service forecast for Christchurch. Mostly fine, but you've got some cloud with a few showers about Banks Peninsula. Some frost returning tonight, southwesterlies dying out this evening, a low of minus 1 degrees. Tomorrow, Saturday, fine and clear with westerlies dying out later on this evening, a high of 10 degrees tomorrow with an overnight low of 3 degrees. And looking to Sunday, fine and sunny with some light winds, then northeasterlies developing throughout the evening. You can expect a high of 9 degrees on Sunday, accompanied with an overnight low of minus 1 degrees.
10: As the sun sets and the stars come out, Tim Roxburgh is with you this Matariki evening. 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

0: It's Newstalk ZB. And Tim Roxburgh here for Matariki. I hope it's been a good long weekend. My daughter wanted to wake up early to look at the Matariki stars. And that's one of those ones where, like, the night before, you're like, oh, yeah, yeah, that's a nice idea. And then, you know, when it's 5:30 in the morning, you're like, oh, please go back to bed. but we're off to the Central North Island this week. We're showing our kids the snow for the first time. I love the Central North Island. I always feel, I don't want to be cheesy or anything, but I always feel like a connection there. And my mum was born in Taupo, so maybe that's what it is, or maybe it's just because it's a really beautiful place. But the Central North Island is a wonderful spot to view the night sky. So we'll definitely be doing that. And savoring that more than we were this morning. 0800 80 1080 if you would like to be on. By the way, I played that song Coldplay in Yellow. Their debut album was released this day back in the year 2000. I remember when that came out, and they were sort of an indie band who became one of the biggest pop bands in the world. And that album is one of the biggest selling albums of the 21st century. The album Parachutes. Anne is with us now. How are you doing, Anne?
1: I'd gone to sleep. No, I hadn't.
0: Well, I'm pleased you're back with us. You did wait during the news, and what did you want to talk about?
1: It rang a bell when you were talking about languages,
0: yes.
1: I think. And I can remember when my late husband and I came out to New Zealand, we met a couple and sort of got friendly with them. I met them sitting near us, and her, she said her name was Windy, and so I called her Windy, and so Windy all the way here.
0: That's funny.
1: We got to New Zealand, and they talked about going to the, what was it? It was the corner shop.
0: Yeah.
1: I can't remember.
0: The dairy.
1: Dairy, that's right. Yeah. And a dairy, a place where you actually picked up the milk from the cattle. And so it took a lot of little things like that I got muddled. But I'm a Kiwi. I am a Kiwi, you know. So, but I thought you'd enjoy that.
0: Yeah, well, it's funny with the New Zealand accent. I think that for so long we sort of self-identified with fush and chups, and the measure of a strong New Zealand accent or a mild New Zealand accent was how much you fush and chupped versus how much you fish and chipped. And yet I'm hung up on the fact that it's really not the fush and chups so much. I mean, there'll be some people with a very strong accent who call me Tum, like a tummy bug. Hi, Tum. But it's that E and air sound having been switched. Yeah. That's what gets me. It's not just that, we've exaggerated them, we've switched them.
1: That was just the first time I've done something stupid like that and realized I've got to get used to a different accent here, or I'm going to make a complete idiot of myself.
0: Yeah. No, but it happens. I had someone the other day, for some reason they were talking about something being spare, as in leftover. And I thought, not just because I'm a snob, because I try not to be a snob, but not just because I'm a little bit of a snob when it comes to vowel sounds, I thought they were talking about a spear, as in like a weapon. Because when they were saying, yeah, well, we've got, oh, that's right. They were saying that they had one spare, except their pronunciation was, they were saying, we've got one spear. I was like, why would you have a spear in the house?
1: I don't notice it now because I've been here so long, but it was just the first time, and there were a number of other little things that we had. The dairy, you know, as I said, the dairy did not mean what it did in England, and we decided to live here, so we obviously like you all.
0: Well, I'm pleased, and look, we're very happy to have you. But yes, I there was a girl in my school. I didn't know her, but her name was Windy, and I wonder. And look, being this is ZB, it'll get back to Windy, or Windy what might be listening now. Windy, if this is you, you're wonderful. I don't know you, but your parents are wonderful. But I wonder whether Windy was named Wendy, but with the accent they spelt it Windy.
1: No, I don't think so. I don't think so. Because once we got here, we realised the mistakes that we had made, you know. And And I don't think they probably noticed it, probably, because if she did call herself Wendy, she would have wondered what I said Wendy for. You see what I mean?
0: Yeah.
1: Okay, yeah. Thank you.
0: Well, nice to have you on, Ant. Thank you for the call, 0800 80 1080. Yes, there was a conversation in Romance show about pronunciations. It's a bit of an old trusty as a talkback topic, but it's an old trusty because it doesn't go away. It's not going away anytime soon. You know, I think there's someone in Dunedin who's often in the news when it comes to analyzing the New Zealand accent and how it's evolving. And accents are endlessly fascinating. You think of England just as a case in point of how police can determine to a very small radius where a potential criminal is from based on their accent. And now we don't have that kind of regional variation in New Zealand. Or anything like that, other than a rolling R in Southland. And you know how there's a farming accent in New Zealand, but I don't think the South Island farming accent is different from the North Island farming accent. Anyway, 0800 80 1080. You can text 9292. Yes, Tony says on the TV news, airlifted, as in airlifting someone out of danger, is often pronounced as ear lifted. Yes, it will be, because the New Zealand accent is now saying air as ear, but it's saying ear as air. That's I keep coming back to it. But if you're wondering, why does this guy care? Why do I care? I care not because we're IKEA. I care. Isn't that funny? Just on that, not funny, haha, but you know, funny, interesting, that now that we have IKEA, the company that sells furniture, a stronger New Zealand accent is saying I care, as in I care about something, as IKEA. So you won't be able to tell the difference between a New Zealander saying they care about something or just randomly saying the name of a large furniture company, IKEA. And yet a strong New Zealand accent won't call IKEA IKEA. They will call it I care. That's the issue. 0800 80 1080. Carolyn, how are you doing?
2: Hi, Tim. I had to ring up when you were talking about pronunciation because you kept referring to Karanga Happy Station for the station on the CRL.
0: Yes.
2: The actual correct name is Karanga Ahapi.
0: Yes.
2: And that...
0: Well, I didn't say Karang. I did say Karang. But I apologise if I didn't get the ah in.
2: You didn't get the art in, and it caught me out. I've been involved with Auckland Transport and on behalf of a disability sector with the CRL, and it did catch me out when I spotted it, and I said, oh, how come the difference? And I was told that in actual fact, Karanga Happy Road is incorrect technically within the Maori language, and it should have had that name, but instead of arguing and changing the whole road's name, they decided to give the correct name to the station.
0: Right. Very good.
2: Yeah, so I just thought I'd share that story.
0: And so you got to see the station yourself?
2: I got to see the Te Wai Horatu station back in May, and I also participated with my guide dog at one of the evacuation procedures where we had to exit the train in the tunnel and walk through the tunnel to the Karanga Ahapi station.
0: And what was that like?
2: It was great. And it was really good for me with my guide dog because he was the only service dog involved in those procedures. And the walk is not too bad, actually. There is a handrail in the tunnel for people to hold on to as they're walking along that walkway if you have to exit the train in the tunnels.
0: Yeah. And this is exactly what I guess the people who are annoyed that the testing is happening when the thing essentially is finished. Well, what do you want to have happen? That there's an emergency and no one really knows what to do, or do you want everything to have been figured out prior to opening? And clearly, it's best to figure this stuff out beforehand.
2: Exactly. And the reason it's closed this weekend is they're doing the timetable testing so that when it opens on day one, yes, there might be some glitches, but they iron out anything really major before it happens once it's open.
0: Yeah. And I don't know about your experience, but the trains were coming past so frequently that the plan is that it'll get to a point where you don't actually have to look at a timetable because you know that another train is just coming every few minutes.
2: Yes, that's right. Yes.
0: It's very exciting. It really is, I say transformative, but it really is. You imagine you've got a Thomas the Tank Engine train set that you've built on your floor at home, and you've got just a basic circle, but you haven't got one piece to connect it. And so understanding that one piece that connects it makes a massive difference. I hope that helps some people. Now, secondly, imagine that in that one piece that connects it, it would then connect to all these other train lines, that then you wouldn't have trains that would have to reverse in and out of Britomart. Then you realize that it's not just about the new part that's been built. It's about how it changes everything else. Thank you very much for the call. There was, what have we got here? Oh, yeah. So Britomart has been a dead end train network. The trains go in and then they have to reverse back out. So this changes all of that. It will make it into a two-way system. It doubles rail capacity. It allows up to 54,000 people to travel every hour at peak times. So this is a doubling of rail capacity. And again, I come back to that argument. If you love cars, you should be the biggest supporter of this because more people will be catching the train. So more road for you. Yippee. Great. 0800 80 1080. And you can see the photos and the video I put up. If you are just joining us, I was overwhelmed by the negative comments on my Facebook page for me sharing photos of the new Karanga Ahapi train station. And I know that this is going to be great for our largest city, and therefore it's good for New Zealand. And I'm of the mind that the detractors will go very quiet and pretend that they weren't detractors very, very soon once it opens. And yet the detractors are out in full force. And so that's a question that I'm interested in a kind of a not just CRL kind of line of thought. What is behind this kind of negativity? Someone said we used to call it whinging Poms, and yet, you know, this is whinging New Zealanders. What else? We've got so many here. Tim, you're absolutely right about anger and negativity. I think so many ignorant and often illiterate people want to blame everyone else. If only they would learn they are responsible for their own happiness, learn and teach self-respect and be positive. I'm 94, I have low vision, and this is my soapbox. Please think what we are teaching our young and don't expect to be given money. We had Colin ringing up. He was furious about the City Rail Link and used an example of a Mirai being built in New Plymouth. And New Plymouth hasn't had a Mirai for, you know, right in the city centre for many, many, many, many, many years. Now, he was mad about it because he thought that it was costing over $700 million. Now, straight away, I was like, well, that does seem a little bit expensive. It turns out it's costing $17 million, not $700. And yet he was still mad, even though it's a fraction of what he thought it was going to cost. And when I said, well, what if it was $1.7 million? And he was still mad then. And that has to tell us something, doesn't it? That it's actually not the cost that makes people angry about these things. It's something else. 0800 80 1080. Hi Tim, I'm an Aucklander. Generally love new stuff, says Wendy, particularly if it's around freeing up traffic. Currently I'm sitting in the neutral bucket, waiting to see once it's opened and we get some real feedback from passengers. My theory on the negativity comes from Wayne Brown's constant sniping and the subsequent impact to our rates. That's bound to engender some grumpy feedback. I wonder if the media hype, this texter says, the City Rail Link, as in the existing tunnel for Britomart. This doesn't quite make sense. You cannot really see much because it's dark. Fingers crossed it will help ease traffic congestion. All right, thank you, Peter. Dave says, I think the City Rail Link is an amazing fix for constructed problem. Does it make Auckland closer or further away from being a 15-minute city? An interesting stat is people don't like commuting more than about 45 minutes each way. More transport choices create different opportunities. Watch this space. Trust me, they need to do all this testing, this texter says. There'd be more complaints if it was open with the state it's in. I mean, the state it's in now is that it looks gleaming and as spectacular as any train station in the world, you know, as far as the fact this is brand spanking new. And it's got New Zealand-specific artworks, so it's, you know, it's pretty cool. Len Brown should get his dues for the CRL. May have left office in a less than ideal way, but he drove this through central government. Yes, now, it's my understanding, and we'll get back to the phones in a moment, but so many texts on this, and I appreciate it, so I do want to cover these off. It's my understanding, Len Brown, former Auckland mayor, he was the one who lobbied, and I may have the order of this round the wrong way, but I believe this is correct. He, as a left-leaning mayor, lobbied Simon Bridges, National Minister, who, once he convinced Simon Bridges, I believe Simon Bridges convinced John Key. And once Bridges convinced Key, it was Key who convinced the rest of the national government to go along with it. I remember very prominent National Party members laughing at the notion of the City Rail Link as the dumbest idea they'd ever heard. But while I'm a critic of John Key for his, you know, support of Trump and various other things, good on John Key for realizing that this was the right thing to do. Yes, it was going to cost a fortune, but it will only cost more in the future if we kick the can down the road. What else have we got on this one? The problem with the CRL is the ratepayers have spent billions to service about 15 to 20% of the Auckland population. The rest of us couldn't give a toss. How short your commute is. That's no good, John. I care about you, though, John. You might not care about me. We won't and don't want to go near the place, says John. Do you know one thing that always gets me is people who speak on behalf of the nation? you see it all the time. We don't want da-da-da. We? You're a spokesperson for the nation, are you? Well, guess what? We do. But, you know, sometimes we is not everyone, is it? Sounds good to me, Tim. Someone says they detest having to pay the rates. Mary says they're not grumpy, they're just sour. CRL has taken years, so get real about being grumpy. K Road is lively and interesting to visit. I think just very quickly, and then let's carry on. One of the things that gets me is how many people saying, well, there's nothing worth visiting downtown anyway. This was a recurring thing on my page, and I'm like, well, go downtown, go to Britomart and tell me there's nothing worth visiting there. Go to Commercial Bay, go to the Viaduct, go to Wynyard Quarter. And as far as the links on this one, go to Kingsland. You know, the Mount Eden station, the Mungo station. Kingsland's awesome. You're there in just a few minutes now. What is it, 3 minutes or 6 minutes from the Karanga Ahapi station. We'll have you in Kingsland with all the bars and restaurants. This is game-changing. All right, quick break, and we'll carry on with the calls on 0800 80 1080. It's Newstalk ZB at 5:26.
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0: Newstalk ZB with Tim Roxburgh, just about 5:30. Grant, how are you doing?
12: Yeah, Tim. Oh, well, I am a big John Denver fan, so I'd like to talk a bit about John Denver and also about the song Take Me Home, Country Roads, that you played.
0: I didn't actually play Take Me Home, Country Roads. I played Starland Vocal Band's Afternoon Delight, but written by the same guy who wrote Take Me Home, Country Roads.
12: Oh, okay. I turned the radio on just after this is
0: Bill Dandoff.
12: Afternoon Delight was finishing. And then, so I assumed you must have played Take Me Home, Country Roads as well sometime.
0: No.
12: But anyway, we all know what we're talking about. So, with John Denver's, I think it was 1970s TV series that he did, he had Bill and Taffy Danoff, as he called them, Bill, obviously short for William, he was friendly with them, so, and Taffy, T-A-F-F-Y, was Bill Danoff's wife.
0: Right.
12: And I have to say, she was an absolute cracker, the spitting image of Agnetha, the blonde girl from Ever.
0: Right.
12: Yeah. And you know, he mentioned before they played a song that Bill Danoff had written Take Me Home, Country Roads. Well, it must be good. You know, so I couldn't remember whether it was before or after Afternoon Delight came out. But either way, they didn't play that one.
0: Afternoon Delight was later, yeah.
12: Yeah, he probably thought, well, everyone's heard that one, you know. I want people to know that my friends, Bill and Taffy, can actually write lots of other good songs.
0: Can you imagine John Denver doing Afternoon Delight? Would that have worked? Wholesome John Denver? I mean, the thing with Afternoon Delight is that it sounds as wholesome as a church picnic, but the lyrics, we all know what it's about. Could John Denver have pulled off Afternoon Delight, do you think?
12: Hard to say, because if we hadn't have heard the original version, then, I mean, he's got a great voice and great musicians behind him, so...
0: It would sound good. It's just, would you believe, and would you want to believe John Denver singing about... the thought of loving you is getting so exciting, you know. Afternoon Delight, skyrockets in flight, pew. You know, would he sell the song?
12: Some music journalists might have mentioned that it was a bit more forward than his usual sort of love songs.
0: Look, he didn't sing it. Look, I'm a John Denver fan. Rocky Mountain High is my favorite John Denver song. I love Rocky Mountain High.
12: Yeah.
0: And it's weird. In Rocky Mountain High, in the chorus, I feel like I have to play this, that in the chorus there's the echoed line of Colorado. And that to me is the hook. And yet when he sang it live, he never sang the Colorado line. And the whole song to me was just always kind of ruined. I'm like, you've got to sing Colorado. That's the hook. And he left it out when he did it live. And I was always a bit cross about that, Grant. And unfortunately, John passed away before I could get the message to him.
12: And, of course, I would assume, therefore, you must know that Rocky Mountain High was adopted by the state of Colorado as the official state song.
0: Yeah. Now, it sounds like you got a bit of a cold there, Grant. How are you hanging in there this winter, your war horse?
12: Oh, gosh, I haven't got a cold, but maybe my 69-year-old nostrils are sort of not in as peak condition as they normally are. But
0: yeah. Okay, no, you're sounding a little bunged up compared to your normal unbunged self.
12: Okay. Well, one thing else I wanted to mention about John Denver song. Of course, obviously John wrote most of his hit songs,
0: yes.
12: But there were some songs written by other people that he recorded, and he was asked by a music journalist once, well, you know, why do you record some other people's songs? And he sort of said in a rather probably disparaging, because John Denver can't be too disparaging, very friendly sort of guy, but he said, well, if I hear a good song written by someone else, I'm not the only person that can write good songs, so I'll record it. And another song was Thank God I'm a Country Boy, written by John Summers, one of his band members, which was another. I have to say, Tim, as a music journalist amongst others, you wouldn't ask someone who writes most of their hit songs a stupid question like, why do you record some other people's songs?
0: Well, you know, most people, most songwriters are not exclusively songwriters, so that it's not a big deal for them to have other people's material. But then there are artists who are primarily known, or so much part of their identity is that they're songwriters. So if they did have a cover, then it's kind of relevant to ask them. So it just depends on how unusual it is. You know, the Bee Gees didn't do covers except for the Sgt. Pepper album. And when, you know, the movie soundtrack for the ill-fated 78 movie, and when they were kids in Australia. So if they'd randomly done a cover later in their career, then you would go, well, why did you do that? In fact, that exact thing happened for a Carole King tribute album. So they did a wonderful version of Will You Love Me Tomorrow in the 90s, but that was for a tribute album. Otherwise, they never did covers. I always thought Paul Simon was a bit mean to John Denver, because there's this famous joke that Paul Simon made during the recording of We Are the World. So this is 1985, and you've got 40 of the biggest American stars in music all together on the one night. You know, every American A-list legend was there. Not quite, but almost. There was someone missing. Who was missing? John Denver. He wasn't there because he was no longer on the charts. And so Paul Simon looked around the room and he said to everyone, if a bomb drops in this room, John Denver's back on top. And everyone went, wow. I mean, it's a funny line. But it's just that it came from Paul Simon, because this was pre-Graceland. So Paul himself hadn't had a hit since late in the evening. He'd had the big comeback, you know, reunion with Art Garfunkel a few years earlier. But this is before him releasing one of the greatest albums ever. So, you know, I think John Denver could have felt a little bit aggrieved that it was Paul Simon making that joke. I just indulge me for a second. Rocky Mountain High. Have a listen to this. Such a great song.
13: Rocky Mountain High.
0: So that part, the Colorado there, that to me is the hook. That's what ties a bow on it. And when he would do the song live, he would never sing the Colorado part. And so I'd be listening going, you know, Rocky Mountain High. And I'm like, Colorado? What? He'd leave it out. He would never do it. And look, it's his voice tracked. You know, it's a different vocal track, but you can still sing. You can still go Rocky Mountain High, Colorado, and minus the Colorado, it's like the glory of the song was just not quite there. 23 minutes to six. Essential yarn. You can text 9292 and ring through on 0800 80 1080. Lee, how are you doing tonight?
14: I'm fine, thank you, Tim.
0: That's good.
14: Well, my biggest, and I'll say, bitch when it comes to
0: goodness
14: mispronouncing words is we live on the land. We don't live on the land. So why do we pronounce New Zealand instead of New Zealand and other countries that have the land as the second syllable?
0: Well, that's not what you would call a mispronunciation. That's what would be the official term for that. Someone can text in on 9292, but it's where you, for expediency, you know, the same reason that saying Worcester rather than Worcestershire is not a mistake, but it's for ease of communication. The same reason that saying K Road rather than Karanga Ahape is not someone mistakenly mispronouncing something. It's just an abbreviation. And so New Zealand is quicker than New Zealand.
14: Yeah, I understand what you're saying, but it's still jipes me to think that, you know, we're not pronouncing it properly.
0: Well, does that help you?
14: It does help me. Yes, it does help me.
0: Mm-hmm.
14: But thanks for your comment.
0: Okay.
14: I've enjoyed talking to you.
0: Oh, well, hey, look, I've enjoyed talking to you. So there you go. 0800 80 10 80. Clarence, hi there.
13: Hi there, Tim. Yeah, good subject, this one. And happy Matariki to everybody.
0: Yes, you too.
13: The idiom and pronunciation of words, the contraction of words is usually because in radio and in television, time is money. So they shorten things as quickly as they can to get as many words in as possible. So you'll get T descending to D and things like that. Now, with the normalisation...
0: Like Patty. Patty rather than Patty.
13: Exactly. Yeah. Because it rolls off the tongue more quickly. And so it becomes colloquial. Everybody
0: colloquial is the word, yeah.
13: That's the word, yeah. And with the policy of normalising Te Reo Māori, it's become Te Reo Māori. And they're getting words like Odiwa for Orewa, Mūdiwai. Even the mayor of Mirawai is saying Mūdiwai. And something happened at Porirua, Porirua. They're turning it into utter nonsense, because the Maori words meant something. When you put a D where the R goes in the word, and it's happening all the time in sport, weather, everything. And
0: sorry, can I just quickly ask, were you sort of joking about the mayor of Mirawai?
13: No.
0: Do you mean Wayne Brown, or is there some kind of larger-than-life character in Mirawai who's sort of like the unofficial mayor, just because there's not an actual mayor of...
13: Well, it's a lady. And she was on TV, and she was saying Mūdiwai, because they had all that terrible flooding and stuff. I said, why are they putting a D where it doesn't belong? And Neva Retimanu, she says Hodeki Gulf.
0: You might concede that it should be ho rather than how, wouldn't you?
13: Mm. Yes, well, you could.
0: Okay, I think you could. But I think your stronger ground is a question, and it's okay to ask a question so long as you're not being, so long as your motivations are sincere. So I think sincere motivation.

0: about is evolving into a D sound, I think that's okay. Now, if there's already a conclusion that you have that's maybe from not such a warm-hearted place, then it's not going to go down so well. But I also have wondered about the shift from a T to a D. And an example, Clarence, is Taupo. Now, people grow up saying Taupo. Now, that's incorrect. So I have no qualms about saying Taupo. But I am also interested as to how Taupo is evolving into not being spelt with a T, but being spelt with a D, in terms of how it sounds, because it's evolving into Do-po rather than Taupo. Now, my sincere question is, why is that? Is that a change, or is that how it always was? And if it always was meant to be Do-po, then why did the person who transcribed it spell it with a T? Thank you for the call. All right, 0800 80 10 80. You can text 9292 and facebook.com/TimRoxburgh. It is News Talk TV. It's 17 to 6.
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6: 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There's no you in Roxburgh, but that shouldn't stop you from calling Tim this Matsuriki. 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
9: 14 minutes to 6. One of the negative comments, and it wasn't just one person saying it about the City Rail Link, was, I live on the shore, what use is this to me? And so there are a couple of things with that line of thought. One is that for people who are saying, what use is any sort of large public project worth to them if they don't think they're personally going to use it? I don't live in the South Island, and a lot of money is spent on schools and hospitals and roads in the South Island. I support

0: bought that, even though I'm never going to personally benefit from it. So it's the same line of thinking. Think beyond yourself. But then there's also the fact that actually this might benefit you directly in ways that maybe you haven't quite considered. So for the last 20, 25 years, me and a bunch of radio friends have had sort of what started off as being, when we didn't have so many children, started off as being like every couple of months, and then it's, you know, it's maybe twice a year these days. But we would go to Monsoon Poon. That was our favorite restaurant in downtown Auckland. And so there's a group of about 8 or 9 radio guys, and this has been our catch-up. Now, Monsoon Poon, our favorite restaurant, has closed, and we're still searching for our next place. We've tried 2 different places. We wanted, in fact, I did talk back on this a while ago, we want somewhere affordable with a great atmosphere that is easy to get to. Now, and delicious. Monsoon Poon ticked all those boxes, but it doesn't exist. So we've tried to find other places. Now, we would have never considered anywhere in Kingsland before, because where everyone lives, it was just a bit too difficult to get to. We would have never considered K Road because it would be difficult to get to. And even if the difficulties are imagined in your head more than in reality, getting 10 people together to meet at a restaurant on K Road, or 8 or 9, however many it is, I realize I'm upping the numbers as I tell the story. That it was just a bit too difficult. But this, the City Rail Link, will change all that. So if you've got friends on the North Shore where there aren't trains, there is, though, the busway. And the busway gets you right downtown, right next to Britomart, which is now known as Waitamata, that station. And so from Waitamata to K Road is, I believe, 6 minutes. So within 6 minutes, no, in fact, it's closer. 6 minutes. So boom, you're in a totally different part of the city, and it's a kind of a fun experience. So it unlocks these places. Now to get from, let me look at these. So traveling from the Mungo station, so that's Kingsland / Mount Eden, to get between there and Karunga Ahape, or K Road, 3 minutes. You think with, you know, that Eden Park station and then all the bars and restaurants of Kingsland, that to K Road, 3 minutes. 6 minutes from Mount Eden to the Sky Tower, 6 minutes. You know, how much it costs to try to get an Uber after a rugby game or a big cricket match? Costs a fortune just to get downtown, which is an hour's walk, which you don't want to do late at night. But now on the train, 6 minutes. Now, the trains previously, you had to go all the way through Newmarket, and it's like 25 minutes from memory. You know, it was a long time. So this totally opens up neighborhoods which weren't open before, as well as the reduction in travel times for people from, say, West Auckland. It will save people from West Auckland up to 35 minutes getting into the central city. Anyway, it's awesome. Check it out. That's that story. And thank you for commenting on it. You can see the video and the photos at facebook.com/Tim Roxburgh. All right, it is 10 minutes to 6. Back in just a moment, and we'll bring some new things to the table. And I want to mention Darren Hinch too, who has passed away. It's Newstalk ZB.
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0: News Talk ZB. Tim Roxburgh here at 6 minutes to six. You may have heard that Darren Hinch, the broadcaster, I think we can safely say, and it's not hyperbole, the legendary Australian broadcaster. You would have heard him on News Talk ZB many, many times over the years. He has died at the age of 82. And I think from a New Zealand point of view, that there are probably some comparisons to Paul Holmes. You know, this is a guy who's the star of radio. The ratings that he had were through the roof. By the way, Darren Hinch, born in New Zealand, Darren Hinch. So his radio ratings through the roof, but he was a TV star for many, many years. And then he lost everything. And then he spent time in jail. And the reason he spent time in jail was because he was a relentless campaigner for victims of sexual abuse. And he would break name suppression orders. It was such a colourful life. There was a liver transplant at one point in time. He wrote a novel called Death in Paradise in 1989. He got into politics. You know, this is a full, big, controversial, fun life. I read here that when he was doing his morning radio show, he would go to lunch and drink several bottles of wine and then be chauffeured home by a woman who he'd hired to drive his Rolls Royce every day after his liquid lunches. You know, just the opposite of boring. Darren Hinch has passed away at the age of 82, and I think the life's work is campaigning for those who, like himself, have been a victim of sexual abuse. He said the words he'd like inscribed on his tombstone, "He tried." That's what he said. Well, he certainly did. All right, Darren Hinch, who's passed away at the age of 82. News Talk ZB at 4 minutes now to six, and we head to the news with the Staples singers. Mavis Staples is still going. One of the greats of soul and gospel music, and she is 87 years old today.

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4: Blues women ahead of the Chiefs Manawa 40-21, an hour into the game. Dean has more in a moment in sport. It's 6 o'clock. Good evening, I'm Joe Gilfillan. A man's in hospital in a critical condition after crashing his motorbike on Dunedin's northern motorway. Emergency services were called to the area between Pine Hill and Leith Valley Roads about 3:30 this afternoon. Two cars collided about 5 this afternoon on Tasman State Highway 6, injuring 3 people, 2 seriously. Main Road Hope is now blocked near the Edens Road intersection. And 2 people are in hospital after a jet boat collided with rocks in Queenstown's Arthur's Point. Emergency services attended the scene involving the shot-over jet at around 3 this afternoon. 14 passengers and crew were assessed at the scene. Ngaitahu Tourism General Manager Jolanda Cave says it's working closely with authorities to establish the circumstances surrounding the incident. Hopes the government will get the opposition on board to ban social media for under-16s. Nationals confirmed it's met with Labour over the proposal, with Prime Minister Chris Luxon saying legislation will go to Parliament before the election. Coalition partners New Zealand First and ACT do not support it. Auckland University psychology PhD student Claire Reid told Newstalk ZB's Andrew Dickens, every party agrees the harms for children are real, so something needs to happen.
5: The solution needs to be put in place to protect our children at the end of the day. It doesn't matter which party or who's involved, it rises above politics, looking after our children.
4: Veteran broadcaster, journalist and former Australian Senator Darren Hinch has died at the age of 82. Born in New Plymouth, Mr. Hinch maintained deep ties to his homeland, serving for some time as a correspondent and political commentator for Newstalk ZB. Darren Hinch became known as the Human Headline, a moniker he enthusiastically adopted for his outspoken and often controversial opinions. He died at home last night. A suggestion we're venting our financial frustrations on utility providers, with complaints at record levels. Utilities Disputes annual report shows formal complaints increasing by 62% last year, with a more than 500% increase in 5 years. Just under half of last year's complaints were related to affordability and disputed payments. Commissioner Neil Mellon believes it's a byproduct of tough economic times.
6: That's putting a squeeze on families. I think people are more motivated to pick up the phone and complain now.
4: People who sit at a desk for most of the day are being encouraged to get up and walk around every 20 minutes. University of Otago research suggests the frequent breaks lead to the greatest reduction in blood sugar and insulin. Long periods of uninterrupted sitting are linked to a higher risk of cardiovascular disease and some cancers. Researcher Dr. Jen Gale says finding simple ways to break up long periods can help reduce these risks.
7: If you're at your desk, you could just get up and take a bit of a walk, you know, whether that be up and down some stairs or even just around your office, any kind of activity that is suitable for yourself.
4: Some of New Zealand's best-known artists will celebrate Matariki tonight in the Auckland Town Hall. A new event, Voices of the Stars, brings the community together to experience a night of waiata, kapahaka and storytelling, including performances from Stan Walker, Maisie Ricker and Troy Kingi. Matariki Chief Advisor Rangi Mā Tāmua says it's an exciting event that'll entertain everyone.
8: Matariki is that time where we come together to feast, come together to celebrate each other, connect, but also spend time doing the things that we enjoy.
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9: Starting off in the North Island, nothing major for Northland. In Auckland, the southern is moderate city bound approaching Mount Wellington, then again through Green Lane. All trains are replaced by buses today and through to Sunday due to planned city rail link works. State Highway 25 is all free flowing through the Coromandel. Smooth run on the Waikato Expressway. State Highway 36 north of Rotorua is heavy both ways through Hamarana. State Highway 38 between Fraser Town and Tuai is now reopened after earlier flooding. However, State Highway 2 is still closed from Kiwi Valley Road to Wairoa due to floods. In the South Island, floods have also closed State Highway 1 between Kaikoura and Cheviot and Inland Route 70 to Waiau. And State Highway 6 in Tasman, it's currently blocked near the Edens Road intersection due to a crash. And State Highway 1 in Dunedin is closed to southbound traffic at Leith Valley Road due to an earlier crash. Anything we've missed, let us know on 0800 Jammed. Time saver traffic.
4: News Talk ZB Sport. Captain Adi Savier is stoked with the All Blacks' preparations heading into the Nations Championship Test against Italy in Wellington tomorrow afternoon. The ABs looked rusty at times during the two-point win over France in Christchurch, but Savier says that performance has given them plenty to build on.
10: It's getting our connections together, it's understanding, being able to sit in positions where we want to put ourselves in a good position. You know, we want to bring the physicality and the dominance on our defence side, so those are the few things that we've been working on.
4: Live commentary tomorrow afternoon from 10 past 5 on News Talk ZB and iHeartRadio. The Blues women are well on top in their Super Rugby Opiki clash against Chiefs Manawa in Whangarei. The defending champs lead 42-21 with only minutes to play. Super Rugby coverage with Habit Health Physio. Book today and stay in the game. 3 2-point losses to the Panthers, Sharks and Dolphins in their last four NRL outings has Andrew Webster wanting his Warriors to unleash their killer instinct. The Waz are determined to triumph against the West Tigers in Campbelltown tonight as they welcome back James Fisher-Harris, Leka Halasima and Alofiana Khan-Pereira from injury. Webster believes playing with more conviction will scrub out the narrow margins by which they've been made to pay.
11: Do what we're doing better for longer. I think we've got to back ourselves a little bit more. I think we're trying to arm wrestle teams and grind teams, but we've got to actually throw a punch every now and then and knock the opposition out.
4: Campbelltown kickoffs at 10 o'clock. And Australia's Big Bash Leagues announced its opening match of the upcoming season will be held in Chennai, India. The clash between the Melbourne Renegades and Perth Scorchers in December will be the first BBL match to be played outside of Australia. I'm Dean McLaughlin. That's News Talk ZB News and Sport. It's 6 minutes past six. Tim Roxburgh is next.
2: News Talk ZB Weather Watch 24/7. Northland, cloudy periods, isolated showers from this evening. From Auckland to Tomaranui, along with Coromandel, Bay of Plenty and Taupo, fine with morning frosts. From Gisborne to Wairarapa and for Wellington, mostly cloudy, showers mainly across northern Hawke's Bay and Gisborne. From Taranaki to Kapiti and for Taihape, cloudy periods. Nelson and from Buller to Fiordland, mainly fine, cloudy periods and isolated showers tomorrow evening. Marlborough and Canterbury, mainly fine, isolated showers along the coast and Banks Peninsula, clearing early tomorrow afternoon. Otago and Southland, mainly fine inland, areas of valley fog, cloudy periods along the coast with a chance of showers. Chatham Islands, mostly cloudy with isolated light showers. I'm Joe Gilfillan. That's News Talk ZB, news, sport and weather to 7 past 6.
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0: It's Newstalk JB. Tim Roxburgh here for Matariki. I hope it's been a wonderful... I've been saying all day, I hope it's been a wonderful long weekend, haven't I? And no one's pulled me up on it. I think that's because I'm just used to public holidays being on a Monday, so I assume, without actually connecting the dots, without engaging the brain, I assume that we've had the long weekend, as opposed to it's just about to begin, isn't it? Yes, it is. Anyway, I hope your day has been good, and that your weekend will be good. By the way, this song is apt. So Bon Jovi have just started their first tour in more than 4 years. If you watch the documentary series about them, which has been streaming for the last year or so, I think it's three parts. I really enjoyed it. It's very, very good. Then you'll know that the style, the narrative structure of that doco is the band in the present day dealing with the fact that John Bon Jovi can no longer sing, and is going to have surgery on his vocal cords. But what if he can never sing again? And what this means for the band, obviously, well, they're no longer a going concern if he can't get his voice back. And then the flashbacks to growing up and first strides to fame and then becoming one of the biggest bands in the world. So it was a really quite emotional doco series. So they are doing the band Bon Jovi with John Bon Jovi and singing his best in years. Not like it could in the 80s and the 90s, but still his best in years. They've just started a run of, I think, 9 shows at Madison Square Garden in New York. And the first reviews are that it's like, actually, he's pretty good. Good on him. Those songs aren't easy to sing. 0800 80 1080. You can text 9292. Let's change tack. We were talking about the City Rail Link and the visit that I was very lucky to go on yesterday. It's going to be amazing. So we were talking about that and the negativity towards the project and why that is, what that really is all about. So that's been the first couple of hours of the show, with a bit of a deviation into pronunciation and the evolving New Zealand accent. Here's something new to look at. So the All Blacks are playing against Italy tomorrow in Wellington. And there's a couple of things about this that you can chime in on 0800 80 1080. One is that the kickoff is going to be at 10 past 5. Now, you might remember this from last winter. Did we have it the winter before, or was it just last winter? I can't remember. But I like this. A more family-friendly start time. Now, Italy is a harder sell. Now, yes, they are a stronger opponent than in the past, but it's not like playing the Wallabies or the Springboks, so or England or the Lions or whoever else, or Ireland, or France. I'm just naming all these countries now, but anyway, yeah, it's a slightly harder sell against Italy. And so Gregor Paul from the Herald has written a piece saying that when the All Blacks are playing against more highly fancied opposition, then you know you're going to sell out, but you can no longer guarantee that the All Blacks will sell out against a more mid-tier side like Italy. And so perhaps that's why they've got the earlier start time, or use the earlier start time for this game. But question for you, would you like to see earlier start times more frequently? So not just as a here and there, but instead of the 7 p.m. start time, have something, 2 hours earlier. Would you like to see that more often? 0800 80 1080. And fleshing that one out is it's really, I guess, all about the stage of life you're at. And when I didn't have kids, then I would have been like, no, I don't want an earlier start time. 7's great. But now, not that I was ever massively into going to test rugby matches, but, I always liked watching them on TV. So it would have never crossed my mind as something that I felt strongly about. Once you have kids, though, it totally changes, because the length of a game, when you include stoppages and half time, means that a game that starts at 7 o'clock is a pretty late night when you've got young kids. Now, it's doable, depending on their age, when you're at home. And that's really the thing. It's doable at home. You are asking a lot of people in this day and age, when we've got so many entertainment options, you're asking a lot for parents to take their kids outside at night in winter to sit in a cold stadium, where there are
1: likely drunk people, and not to be able to get back home until 10:30. That's a thing that you do with your mates. It's a thing that you do with your spouse. It's not really a thing that you do with your kids. And so if you are New Zealand Rugby and you're thinking, actually, it's a little bit hard to sell out against a side like Italy at a venue like Wellington, then you're very smart to have the game starting 2 hours earlier. It's just sensible. So I would like to see this happen more often, because ultimately I don't think anyone can just take for granted that people are going to turn up just because it's the All Blacks. That we might just always assume that when the All Blacks play South Africa or Australia or any of the other major nations that it's going to be a sellout. But I don't know. It's things have changed, and a lot of that change may have happened with the pandemic, with people staying at home, people having bigger, more affordable TVs than ever before. But getting people to go to a stadium in the cold, in the middle of winter, at night, I wonder whether we'd be better served having more games starting a little earlier. So, your thoughts on that one, 0800 80 10 80. Would you like to see more games, more rugby tests starting earlier? Tomorrow's test against Italy starts at 10 past 5. But there's a second strand to this one other than the early starts. Give us a bell. 0800 80 10 80. Would you like to see more early starts in Test rugby? Remember when they used to be at 2 o'clock in the afternoon? That feels a bit too early. But I like the 5 o'clocker. Now, the other one is that Gregor Paul is writing about how at some point we have to acknowledge the climate in New Zealand. And the climate in New Zealand means that people, given the choice we have, given the fact that people have got larger TVs at home, people want a more comfortable experience if they're going to spend their money to go out in winter, which is a long way of saying we need covered stadiums. We have a couple of them, and they're very good. I've got, you know, a lot of sentimentality about Eden Park, and there are provisions and plans that in the future it may be covered. But thinking about Wellington, now what is our forecast for Wellington tomorrow? The stadium in Wellington, I don't think people have really ever particularly loved. And it's the weird thing with that stadium is that it's just not quite right for cricket, and it's not quite right for rugby either. So it's neither here nor there. And you can have it two-thirds full and it'll look empty with those yellow seats. So no, I don't know that anyone's ever really loved it. Now, Wellington, as it happens, it's going to be fine but really cold tomorrow. So there'll be plenty of sunshine. Now, at kickoff, it's going to be partly cloudy and 7 degrees. This is cold, cold. An overnight low tomorrow of 3. So by the time the game, let's see, if I zoom ahead a fraction here, by the time the game finishes, they'll be playing in 5 degrees. That's pretty cold, isn't it? That's pretty cold. Playing rugby in 5 degrees. Harden up, someone will say. But yeah, anyway. Gregor Paul, is highly regarded rugby writer for the Herald, saying that we're going to have to bite the bullet. If we want, and by we, if New Zealand Rugby wants people to continue to go to All Blacks games, that they're going to have to be in covered stadiums. So yes, it's going to be fine tomorrow, fine but bitterly cold. But in the future, people just aren't going to be inclined to want to go and sit outdoors at a stadium in winter. So do we need all of our stadiums for rugby and perhaps league to ultimately in the future be covered if you're going to go? Now, there's a different way of thinking of that question too. And it's less about, okay, well, therefore all large stadiums must have a roof. It's more about what you want personally. You know, as in what is going to inspire you to go, or what is keeping you away? You know, and is it the lack of a roof that's keeping you away in winter, depending on where you live? Obviously not in Christchurch or Dunedin. 0800 80 10 80. Cam, welcome along. How are you doing?
2: Doing well, mate. Thank you very much for having me.
1: No worries. So earlier starts and covered stadiums, what do you reckon?
2: Yeah, so we went to the we were down here in Christchurch, and we went to the new stadium last week, or the weekend before, sorry, for the Warriors game, and that was on early, about 5 o'clock, and that was a fantastic time. We took both our boys along with us, had a great time. It was nice. There was a lot of families there. You could tell the difference of it starting early, a lot of younger kids.
1: Yeah.
2: Showing up, and then, I mean, afterwards we went home, and we're used to, you know, like you say, getting home at 10:30, check the watch, and it's only sort of 8 o'clock. Had time to sort of put them in bed, do some other stuff ourselves, and relax. It was really nice.
1: And do you think, Cam, that just that 2 hours difference is the difference between going and not going? You know, watching at home versus watching at the stadium, that 2 hours makes that a change in whether you're going to buy tickets or not?
2: 100%. I think my boys are now 12 and 14, so it's not so bad for us anymore. But I know from previous experience, it would have been amazing to have earlier, especially games like the Warriors games are usually really late on because of the NRL, so it's usually well later than the Crusaders or the All Blacks. So for us to have an early game, it was fantastic. And I know a lot of friends that went along that would never have gone if it was 2 hours later, you know, especially with the younger kids around sort of 5 to 10 years old. They can't, I mean, they don't, by that time of night, they're done. They've had it.
1: Totally. You know? I'm with you that I love doing things like this with my kids. Like, you know, I want to take my kids to stadiums. I think it's because I remember what it was like for me. The first time I went to a big stadium, and I'll never forget it, that feeling. So
2: that's right.
1: you want to have these experiences.
2: Absolutely, 100%.
1: Now, what about the stadium itself? And I know we've had, you know, a bit of time to get used to it, but what was it like for you, that stadium and with the roof?
2: It was fantastic, actually. I mean, obviously, we're used to some pretty chilly nights down here, down south. And the old stadium was very open, extremely open. So you could tell the difference was insane. You know, I took a spare change of clothes with, you know, scarf and a beanie and all this sort of stuff for the kids and didn't need any of it. So it was fantastic to have it covered. And then the food options were astronomical. The only thing I will say is a lot of the toilets are downstairs. So
1: okay.
2: If you're not on that bottom level and you've got to, you know, take a wee halfway through the game, you do have to go downstairs most of the time.
1: Yeah.
2: That was the only issue I had. Other than that, it was fantastic.
1: Okay, well, I wonder whether, do you think they can fix that at all? Is there room to put some toilets in?
2: Apparently at both goalpost ends, there's toilets on the mid-level.
1: Okay.
2: But all along the side, it's downstairs. So
1: right.
2: I guess, I don't know if they've got any extra plans for that or anything, but it was that was the only issue. It wasn't too, I mean, and that's nothing to,
1: yeah.
2: That didn't put me off. I would not go back because of that or anything, so it wasn't too much of an issue.
1: Do you have any wind swirl inside or not really at all?
2: Didn't feel anything. Okay. Definitely a lot of swirl from the crowd. There's a heck of a lot of yelling going on and a bit of chaos in there. It was brilliant, but I don't remember feeling any sort of breeze or any sort of swirl or any coldness at all.
1: And so temperature-wise, so like Wellington tomorrow in the uncovered stadium is going to be about 4 or 5 degrees by the end of that test.
2: Jeepers.
1: And I was saying that's properly cold. I mean, I know we've had test matches in Carisbrook, and obviously in the middle of winter, and it'd be Carisbrook, so it'll be cold. But I feel like that's even unusually cold for anywhere in New Zealand to be playing a rugby test, you know, 3, 4, 5 degrees.
2: That's bitter. That is bitter. I don't know if I'd be able to handle that. And certainly the wife and kids wouldn't be able to handle that.
1: Yeah.
2: Well, they wouldn't be keen on it, that's for sure. I think that's extremely cold. And that's coming from a Christchurch man.
1: Yeah, exactly. So I wonder that difference. So that Christchurch stadium, even though the temperature will still be cold, you're not going to have any wind chill at all, are you?
2: I didn't feel any. No, it was brilliant. And that was a pretty chilly night, too. Like, it wasn't exactly warm. It was pretty cold that night. So, I mean, it's definitely doing its job. I've never been to Forsyth Bar, but I can only imagine it's similar there, where barely any, you know, you don't really feel much at all.
1: Yeah. Yes, I wonder what, I'm quite intrigued by the game tomorrow night, just knowing it's going to be that cold and how much of a difference that makes, if at all. Because at least it's going to be dry. Thank you, Cam. Nice to have you on. 0800 80 10 80. Gregor Paul's written an article for the Herald saying, realistically, we are going to have to cover all of our large stadiums in the future if we, as in New Zealand rugby, want to keep packing out the stadiums. That we can't assume that the All Blacks brand is strong enough to always have a sellout, given people have bigger TVs. Big TVs have never been more affordable. And so the stadium experience in winter has to be different and it has to be more comfortable. So how much a roof or a lack of roof plays into your decision-making about whether you go along to a game. And then the earliest start time tomorrow at 5:10, the same question for that one. How much that changes whether or not you're likely to go and watch a game. Back in a moment at 6:24, News Talk ZB.
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6: Newstalk ZB, it's 6:26. Kenny, how are you doing?
7: Hey, how you going?
6: I'm good. So, All Blacks tomorrow, what do you reckon?
7: I was with you on moving the games earlier. Definitely. Like, I reckon get them going at 11 o'clock in the morning, mate, when everyone's just jumped out of bed, you know, waking up, revving, ready to go. I don't know why they wait till so late at night. It's a bit of a downer, and I know the kids, well, my kids, and definitely my nieces and nephews, they don't like having to sit up so late, you know. Like, and that puts us off going to the game. We'd rather just sit at home and watch it on the big screen.
6: Goodness. What are you up to at the moment, Kenny? You sound sort of caught up in a whirlwind.
7: Sorry.
6: That's all right. It might just be your enthusiasm as opposed to any climactic conditions. Yes.
7: Oh, yeah, man. Since I've come back to New Zealand, I've started supporting the All Blacks as much as possible. So,
6: okay.
7: You know, and,
6: so you've been living in Australia, but, have you?
7: Yeah. I was deported back here, so.
6: You were deported? Okay.
7: Yeah.
6: What happened there?
7: 5-0-1 rule, you know.
6: Okay. You on the straight and narrow?
7: Yeah, on the straight and narrow now.
6: Okay.
7: I work for a living now. And, I do the right thing.
6: Okay. Once. Yeah. How long were you in Australia for?
7: 36 years.
6: Okay. Right. So how old were you when you moved to Australia?
7: I was about 4 when I went there and came back at 40. So, yeah.
6: Wow. Well, you are much more an Australian than you are a New Zealander. How do you feel about being deported back here?
7: I reckon it's ridiculous, man. I don't know why New Zealand's allowing it to happen, and I don't know why Australia, you know, is enforcing it. I don't get it, man. Like, my whole life's there. So, but, you know, and I'm not upset, but, like, why does New Zealand have to deal with Australia's problems? I don't get it.
6: Well, it's a lot of it is quote-unquote tough talk from politicians so that they seem like they're tough on crime, but I just will never stop trying to let people know that we should always be suspicious of politicians who are talking tough on crime, because it is easy to talk tough and often it has no bearing on what's actually happening. And in the case of 501 deportations, you know, you were in Australia since you were preschool.
7: Age of 4, age of 40. So,
6: okay.
7: Yeah.
6: Okay, but you're embracing the All Blacks and you'd like an 11. Look, I'm not quite with you on an 11 a.m. start time, but that's that's what you'd like. Do you have, Kenny, as far as support networks, just on this little tangent, because one of the reasons people end up in jail is that you get out of jail and you're like, okay, well, I need somewhere to stay. Who do I know?
7: Yeah, no, I reached out to Kahuti Kaha Housing, and I got myself a place, and I've set myself up.
6: Okay.
7: You know, trying to get going further forward.
6: Have you got a job?
7: But not at the moment. I'm still going through a doctor's thing at the moment. But okay. By next week, I still work part-time. I do my own freelance business as well, where I go around doing odd jobs at people's places. And I work for a couple of people, including Mondeo. Throwing a thing there for me boss. Over at Point Chev, El Choco.
6: Yeah.
7: Yeah, Benjamin, his name is. He's a really good bloke, man, and he's been giving me hours every now and then, you know, just to help me out and give me something to do and let me learn off him, because he's like a builder by trade, so he's been a big help to me. You know, 2 years.
6: Okay. Well, good on you, Kenny. And stay on that straight and narrow. I was just trying to look up what organizations in New Zealand particularly help people who have been in prison get jobs. Because my wife's cousin is living in England at the moment, and I saw she was at a cafe in London, which is all about... Now, you might think this stuff sounds nice and principled, and then it comes crumbling down under the weight of its own worthiness and ignoring some of the difficulties in employing people who have been in jail. But, you know, I think that there are also people who are at the front line of this stuff who would understand ways to make it work. I know the Salvation Army do a lot of really good work at trying to help prisoners into work because, yeah, if you've got no support network, so what, nowhere to stay, no one to help you survive the temptations, and you can't get a job because you've been in jail, then the cycles just keep repeating. And politicians saying they're tough on crime, it doesn't really help. All right, 0800 80 10 80. You can text 9292. It's 29 minutes now to 7.
0: The lineup is about to drop. 10 years of Selwyn Sounds. Legends, hits, a summer party a decade in the making. All will be revealed Tuesday, July 14. 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
6: Here's an unrelated question at 27 minutes to 7. Some people in the office had pizza earlier today, and they've left that pizza sitting out. There's an entire pizza right next to the studio that's untouched, just looking at me. Now, I don't need it, but I would like it. But I can't be certain. Do we have some idea of when that pizza would have been opened? Earlier today? Like morning or no, afternoon? I mean, no one has pizza for breakfast, unless it's leftover. So probably midday. So is a pizza with meat on it sitting out at room temperature for 6 hours, is that still okay to eat? As I donk the microphone. Perhaps text me on that one, 9292. Jeff, how are you doing on 0800 80 1080? Welcome along.
15: Yeah, g'day, mate. These are my thoughts about the early morning, early
6: evening
15: start for rugby. Yeah. I think it's a great idea. And especially when people then can get home at a reasonable hour. If you've got children... And put it this way, I would have thought that being a fairly big test match, that it would have been held in Christchurch undercover, which would have been a lot warmer, would have been a lot better.
6: Jeff, don't worry about that line of thought, because the All Blacks are having tests. Well, we had France. We've got Ireland coming up. So there are games, Christchurch, in Auckland and Eden Park, and this one against Italy, which is a smaller game, is being held in Wellington.
15: Yeah, it should have been held in Christchurch.
6: Well, we've already had, you know, Christchurch, so we're sharing the love.
15: Yeah, but we've got no cover. What happens if it pours of rain?
6: Well, that indeed has been happening in rugby games for decades. It's just whether people want to put up with that anymore, Jeff.
15: No. Because I would have thought the idea of having a new stadium and with a nice big roof over it, people would enjoy the rugby better.
6: Yeah. So, Jeff, it's not that every single game of rugby in New Zealand will now be held in Christchurch with occasional games in Dunedin. There will still be games held in other parts of the country, but there is a question which is a relative of what you're thinking about, which is whether all of our stadiums for rugby and perhaps league need to be covered in the future. Not because we are too quote unquote soft, but because people just simply will stop going.
15: Yeah, well, people are going to stop going, aren't they?
6: Well, that's the question, and it's part of the reason why against Italy, given that it's less of a box office draw card, no offense to the Italians, it's why this game has been targeted as the one to start earlier to attract parents who otherwise wouldn't consider going actually to a game to go, well, maybe we will bring the kids along and show them what it's like to see the All Blacks live because it's starting earlier. So it's smart.
15: Well, yeah. Well, that's a good idea.
6: I would
15: totally agree. The only thing I disagree, because I know Wellington so well, how changeable it can be. And people don't want to be in the grandstand freezing.
6: No, we didn't quite catch what you said there. Yeah. I'm wondering what the coldest test match for rugby ever was. Now, here we go. I've Googled it, Jeff. What have we got? So the All Blacks versus Ireland, June 7, 2008. It was a freezing night, apparently. Driving rain, bitter wind chill. Richie McCaw said it was the coldest he had ever played, and even worse than a freezing test against the Lions in Christchurch. Richie McCaw said he was shivering during the match. Irish captain Brian O'Driscoll, he said he was still physically shaking nearly an hour after the match, despite taking a hot shower. All the substitutes said that they lost all feeling in their hands. The All Blacks won that particular game 21-11. Then other notoriously cold test matches. Because tomorrow, by the way, if you're just flicking the radio on, it's going to be, by the end of that test, like 3, 4, 5 degrees. It's seriously cold. Now, it's not crazy wet or windy or anything. It should be dry. But 3, 4, 5 degrees. Do they have any outdoor heaters at the stadium? I don't think they do, unless you're in a corporate facility. You're outdoors at a stadium, aren't you? So be rugged up. Okay, so what have we got? 1963, there was a match between Wales and England. At Cardiff Arms, where the ground staff had to lay tons of straw on the pitch to protect it from deep snow. So it's not going to be quite like that. Then there's the water polo test of 1975 at Eden Park before there was any good drainage, which a lot of us, even if we weren't around at the time, we recall seeing footage of. It's gonna be seriously cold. I wonder how that's gonna impact things. Anyway, we're talking about earlier starts because tomorrow's game starts at 5:10, and Gregor Paul for the Herald has said that going forward, people just aren't going to turn up to stadiums that don't have roofs in winter. So what does that mean? I mean, does Eden Park have to get that roof sooner rather than later? What does it mean for you when you think about whether you're going to buy tickets to go to a stadium in the middle of winter? How much a roof plays a part in whether you go or not, and how much the earlier start time does as well. Back after this, 20 to 7, 0800 80 10 80. It's News Talk ZB.
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Now, someone, and I think it's more than one person, someone today ordered pizza here at NZME, here at Newstalk ZB specifically, and they obviously ordered more than they needed, and they left an entire pizza sitting out. And so, you know, there should be a little slap on the wrist because, for crying out loud, don't waste food, put it in the fridge, and then someone can eat it. My question is, you know, given sometimes I have a lapse in standards and self-control, is that I'm seeing that pizza out there and going, that's perfectly good food. I don't know how long it's really been there. Is it okay? And so a little bit of minor detective work suggests that the pizza was ordered at shock horror lunchtime. So let's say the pizza arrived at about 12:30. So it's 6 hours. There is an entire pizza. So maybe they ordered like 3 or 4 pizzas. They ate the other ones and they left this one behind. It's got meat on it. So a pizza left at room temperature, can that still be eaten 6 hours later? Terry says, pizza left lying out in the studio for 6 hours, you're going to make the Hosk very angry. You know what he's like about cleanliness. Oh, yes. So it's not in the studio, but it is. We've sort of got a semi kind of green room area next to Studio A. And so that's where it's been left. What also happens in this situation is that people like me get blamed for it. So, you know, I just want it on the record that I did not order this pizza. Sonia says the pizza probably would be okay, but I don't think I would take the risk, Tim. You would think someone would have put it in the fridge. You would, Sonia. And I would think that. And yeah, it's wasteful and it's wrong and it's bad. It's not good. Okay, so I'm going on holiday tomorrow with the family, taking my kids to the snow for the first time. And I talked about this a few weeks ago before we'd booked this trip, that you always remember. I'm certain that if you grow up without snow, that you always remember the first time you saw it. So we're really excited to go to the Ruapehu region. I'll be writing a big article for the Herald, and it's going to be magic. The weather should be good too. So I'm not going to take the risk of having a bad tummy on day one of the holiday by eating pizza that I don't need to eat anyway. Okay, now back to the matter in hand about earlier start times for rugby tests. Excuse me, and maybe league and, you know, other winter sports in general. This texter, Gavin, he says, I think the point is the next generation are going to football and league in droves. Their games start at 5 p.m. The kids get to see the stars and sit amongst a ton of other kids who are also enjoying themselves with a soft drink and chips and not sitting in the dark late at night amongst adults who are often drunk and sometimes yelling and dropping F-bombs and C's at each other, at the ref. Well, let's just refer to it as effin' and jeffin'. You're right. I mean, that's the other thing. It's not just the late night that, you know, a game that starts at 7 o'clock with halftime and stoppages that doesn't finish till well after 9, that by the time you're kind of trudging back to either public transport or to the car or however you got there, that there's a lot of drunk people. And a lot of effing and jeffing. And it's not really a family experience. Now, you might be of the mind that you don't have to have one or the other. So you can do what they're doing, essentially, is have both. What they're doing, what New Zealand Rugby are doing, is that they are predominantly having the 7 o'clock start time. And what I don't know, so someone let me know, well, Locke, who's producing, will Google. Is this the only test this year, only home test that's starting earlier? Because that's really my argument, is that I think this is successful. I know that there are concerns about the TV ratings of an earlier game, but surely the TV ratings would still be strong, and so if these kind of one-off earlier annual start times work, then maybe just up it a little bit more. Because what you want is not just the habits or not just the change of behavior now of families going, oh, you know what, let's save the kids, let's go, let's make it a fun family outing. You're wanting to plant seeds for those children when they grow up. I mean, why do, other than my obsession with cricket, but why do I go to almost every –

0: game that's in Auckland where I live. I believe that's a habit formed from childhood. You know, so you can't expect that adults will suddenly get into the habit of going to a live sport that they never went to as a child. But if you get a child going, then that child grows up into someone who that's just something that they know that they do, that they go to live sport. So getting the families to go along now takes care of business in years to come, I would say. I think that's a well-made argument. 0800 80 10 80. So this texter says, regarding Kenny, who was a 501 deportee, Kenny is on the straight and narrow. Sending him back here to New Zealand helped him, by the sounds of it. It's good to hear he's making the positive choices here in New Zealand. Sometimes a big shift is important to be able to make a positive change. Back to the rugby. Nathan says, it helps. There's no club rugby in Wellington tomorrow. Club finals across the country tomorrow as well. Northland's club final starts at 5:15. A direct clash. So dumb. I'm sure most of us have caught up with the story about Wellington rugby referees pulling out tomorrow due to the amount of abuse that they've been getting. And this is sideline abuse. We talked about that on last Sunday night show, and it's been in the news during the week. So, yeah, no club rugby due to the lack of refs, but that wasn't known when this was scheduled, obviously. All right, 0800 80 10 80. Going to bring a couple of new topics to the table when we come back in a moment. One is honestly a quite spectacular book that I'm reading about Afghanistan that I want to share with you, and then get your thoughts. Use that as a bit of a springboard. I also want to talk about the disastrous reviews of the new Moana movie. And why that's getting such bad reviews. In a moment, 0800 80 10 80 with anything else on your mind. It's 11 minutes to 7, News Talk ZB. 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
0: News Talk ZB at 8 minutes to 7. I was thinking that we talk so much about movies and film that I wanted to mention a book, and I haven't talked about books so much on the radio of late, but I read a lot, and part of that is for work. I narrate audiobooks, and I'm reading one at the moment which has immediately struck me as one of the more remarkable books I've read in a long time. And so I wanted to mention this book to you just because I think it's nice to have book recommendations. And perhaps someone listening, and this might be you, has been to Afghanistan where this book is set. But if not, if there is a book that you've read recently that you didn't just think was good, but you would describe it as actually remarkable, You know, that the style of writing, what it's about, everything just has you going, oh, this isn't just a good book, but this is something very, very special. I'd love to hear what that is. Okay, so the name of the book is The Finest Hotel in Kabul. And I don't know how to say the name of the author's name, but I believe it's Lisa Doucet. She's a female journalist. And it's almost written like historical fiction. So what she's done is that this is about the Intercontinental Hotel in Afghanistan, which was built in 1969. And it was and is the only luxury hotel in Afghanistan. But it's not just the story of a hotel, which is still operating, even though it's not part of the Intercontinental chain anymore. But it still has that name. It's the stories of the people who have worked there, the people who have witnessed terror attacks at the hotel, the people who have worked there when the only people staying were foreign journalists. The people who worked there during the glory days of Afghanistan, when you know, it was considered much more sophisticated than India, and it was entrenched on the hippie trail, and women in bikinis are sunbathing by the pool in a country which has now been taken over again by the Taliban. And so you've got the book starting with a series of real people, and I'd say the lyrical flourishes in the descriptions of them as recounted in interviews, but told in a really cinematic way, of planning for a wedding the day Kabul falls to the Taliban after America had withdrawn just a few years ago. And the wedding has a female DJ, and she's like, oh my gosh, I'm no longer safe. So the wedding gets cancelled. And then you flash back to when the hotel was first opened in 1971, and, you know, the chef who worked there for decades, and all the stories of, you know, of the Russians being there, and then the Russians going, and then the Americans coming, and the Americans going. But it reads as a movie. You know, it jumps off the page. It's so beautifully written. And I love hotels. I love the stories that hotels have. So I'm, you know, naturally going to be drawn to a book all about the stories of this hotel. But I think also because it's such a different Afghanistan for people born when I was born. You know, so I wasn't alive when Afghanistan was on the hippie trail. And so the notion that Afghanistan was a place that you could visit as a tourist just didn't exist. And yet in the 1970s, that's exactly what Afghanistan was. If you were backpacking in the 70s, you went to Afghanistan. You know, and I think how it's flipped with Cambodia. You couldn't go to Cambodia. You would have never considered going to Cambodia. You probably never heard of it. And if you had heard of it, you would have perhaps heard there was genocide going on. Now Cambodia is where one of the places all the tourists go, and the backpackers go, and tourists haven't been in Afghanistan for years. But in the 70s, it was a different story. So the book is called The Finest Hotel in Kabul. What's the most remarkable book you've read recently? One where you just went, hang on, this is really special. Give us a recommendation, 0800 80 1080, text 9292. Bonnie Tyler, as we head to the news, and excellent obituary I've put up on my Facebook page. And this is her signature song. It's Total Eclipse of the Heart at 3.5 minutes to 7.

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6: It's 7 o'clock. Good evening, I'm Joe Gilfillan. State Highway 1 south of Kaikoura is set to remain closed until at least Tuesday, putting further pressure on the transport network. The main route is shut between Cheviot and Kaikoura after this week's severe weather caused slips, debris and flood damage. Transport New Zealand Chief Executive Dom Kalassi says the closure has varying impacts, but he's not heard of any risk to essential goods running out yet. He says the disruption is stressful for drivers and their companies, but the industry has to suck it up. Australia's foreign minister says New Zealand's inclusion in a defence pact with Fiji would be a good step forward. The Ocean of Peace Alliance, signed by the leaders of Australia and Fiji on Monday, is aimed at curbing Chinese influence in the Pacific. Prime Minister Chris Luxon has shown interest in joining and begun discussions on the matter. Australia's Penny Wong welcomes this, saying New Zealand's support for regional peace and security would be a valuable contribution. The mental health of New Zealand's workforce is taking a toll on productivity. Fresh TELUS mental health data reveal almost a third of New Zealanders say their mental health is negatively affecting their ability to work. It estimates workers with the lowest mental health scores are losing the equivalent of more than 3 months of workplace productivity each year. TELUS Health Asia Pacific Vice President Jamie McLennan says companies could do something about it.
7: They either don't do anything about it and they're going to go into a vicious cycle where performance of the organisation will deteriorate. That puts more pressure on people, so it gets worse and worse. The reverse, though, is their engagement will improve and the productivity from those teams will improve.
6: The Trade Minister says the political opposition to the India Fair Trade Agreement has barely been noticed by India's politicians. Prime Minister Narendra Modi is landing in Auckland from Australia in about an hour. The agreement's been heavily criticised by New Zealand First. Todd McClay told Newstalk ZB's Andrew Dickens, India's probably paying little attention to noise about the FTA here. Mr. McClay says a government the size of India's has likely moved on and is looking forward to the next deal. New data paint a stronger demand for rentals in the northern North Island compared to last year. June figures from Barfoot and Thompson show inquiries and group viewings both fell about 10% compared to May, but rose 18% on last year. While tenant applications and rented properties have seen winter dips, they're well ahead of last year. General Manager of Property Management, Anil Anna, says work's been done to educate landlords on how much rent to charge.
8: More properties priced to the market, but price is still very

0: key factor in getting a property rented faster.
1: King Charles has marked Matariki with a message for New Zealanders. Tobias McIntosh reports.
2: The King says Matariki reminds people of the natural world's power to connect communities across cultures and borders. He's encouraging New Zealanders to come together to learn, share and celebrate as the stars rise to signal the Māori New Year. Buckingham Palace is also sending warm wishes during a time of remembrance and reflection.
1: Mount Ruapehu opening most of its ski slopes is still a few weeks away. Whakapapa Ski Area has opened its Happy Valley Beginners Place this weekend, but says more snow is still needed further up the mountain. Operations manager Jarrett Garchi says they need some more dumpings, but remain optimistic with good snow making conditions on the cards.
3: The last snowfall on Tuesday, we think, brought us at least 20 centimetres of fresh snow and good wind loading on top of that as well. So it's a positive forward step for us to get closer to opening up T-Bars.
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5: Starting off in the North Island, there's nothing major going on for Northland and Auckland. All of Auckland's motorways are flowing well. All trains, however, are replaced by buses today and through to Sunday due to planned City Rail Link works. State Highway 25 is all free flowing through the Coromandel. Smooth run on the Waikato Expressway. And State Highway 36 north of Rotorua is moderate heavy both ways through Hamurana. State Highway 38 between Frasertown and Tuai is now reopened after earlier flooding. However, State Highway 2 is still closed from Kiwi Valley Road to Wairoa due to floods. And the South Island floods have also closed State Highway 1 between Kaikoura and Cheviot. And State Highway 6 in Tasman is still blocked near the Edens Road intersection due to a crash. State Highway 1 in Dunedin is closed at Leith Valley Road due to an earlier crash. Time saver traffic.
6: News Talk ZB Sport. It's a supercars where Matt Payne has finished third in this evening's first race of the Townsville 5000. He qualified in third, and that is indeed where he finished. All Black skipper Artie Savia is adamant his body's in good shape despite a gruelling 18 months of back-to-back rugby seasons. The number 8 is being boosted by playing at home in Wellington against Italy tomorrow afternoon. And after leading the captain's run on a familiar patch of grass at the Cake Tin, Savia says he's in a good place.
7: I think when my spirit's good, I'm good physically, so I can hear my boy crying in the background, so it's kind of taking me off. But it's good, man. Being a dad, being a husband, it fills my spirit. I'm able to come out here and do what I love, so it's a blessing.
6: A settling response to back-to-back Super Rugby Opiki defeats for the Blues. They've held off the winless Chiefs Manawa 42-26, running in 6-4 in Whangarei. The Blues are now outright second on the ladder, clear of Hurricanes Poa on points, who'll face the undefeated Matatu in Timaru tomorrow. Wallabies coach Joe Schmidt is over the curse of the number 10, having been forced to select debutant Declan Meredith against a reinforced France. Schmidt wanted the Brumbies pivot to learn off Carter Gordon and Ben Donaldson during the Nations Championship, but both are out of tomorrow's match with calf issues.
8: Well, we don't control all those elements, so he's been thrust into the role. I'm excited, but I'm always apprehensive about anyone coming in and having to run the game. We've had so many changes at 10. It's just been really hard to get consistency.
6: The Warriors understand their run of 4 matches against improving teams in the bottom half of the NRL table could become a trap if they are complacent. Coach Andrew Webster has pointed to their round 4 home defeat to the West Tigers for evidence they're in for a test in Campbelltown from 10 o'clock tonight.
9: We had them where we wanted them all the time, and then they'd move the ball and something would go wrong for us, and they'd capitalise. So I think they've capitalised better than any other team this year against us. But there was also parts there I was like, wow, we look so dominant, but they found a way to do it.
6: I'm Kobe Marathi, and that's News Talk ZB News and Sport. It's 7:06. Tim Roxburgh's next.
1: News Talk ZB Weather Watch 24/7. Northland, cloudy periods, isolated showers from this evening. From Auckland to Tomatanui, along with Coromandel, Bay of Plenty and Taupo, fine with morning frosts. From Gisborne to Wairarapa and for Wellington, mostly cloudy, showers mainly across northern Hawke's Bay and Gisborne. From Taranaki to Kapiti and for Taihape, cloudy periods. Nelson and from Buller to Fiordland, mainly fine, cloudy periods and isolated showers tomorrow evening. Marlborough and Canterbury, mainly fine, isolated showers along the coast and Banks Peninsula, clearing early tomorrow afternoon. Otago and Southland, mainly fine inland, areas of valley fog, cloudy periods along the coast with a chance of showers. Chatham Islands, mostly cloudy, with isolated light showers. I'm Joe Gilfillan. That's News Talk ZB, news, sport and weather, to 7:08.
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0: News Talk ZB and Tim Roxburgh here for Matariki. Thank you so much for listening today. One more hour of the show to go, then Jim, the old warhorse Sneddon, will be along. This song is number one week after week on the New Zealand charts at the moment. And I don't quite get it. It's a nice song. So, you know, I'm not trying to be different. I'm not naturally a contrarian. It's a nice song. I'm not surprised it's a hit, but I'm slightly surprised that it's such a massive hit. Came out half a year ago. It was number one last week. It's number one again this week. Ella Langley and Choosing Texas. Now, the reason I wanted to mention that, other than that it's number one, is that, as you may have heard, she mentions alcohol in that song, which is entirely unremarkable for country music. And I thought I would do just a little bit of research to see how frequent mentions of alcohol are in country music versus other genres, which I know is kind of a strange thing to look up, but, you know, I was just interested because my perception, we've got a country music station now as part of NZME, and it pipes into some of the toilets here. That's mostly when I listen to it. And so you get little glimpses, just little snippets when you use the bathroom. And it's like every time I hear this modern country music, I swear they're always talking about alcohol. Like, it seems every single song, every single modern country song seems to mention alcohol. That was my perception. What's the reality? Well, I tell you what, it's right up there. So around 40%, this has been analyzed, around 40% of modern country songs mention alcohol. Is that embarrassing? I'm not trying to write off a genre which is hugely popular because I like a lot of country music, but there are other things to write about. 40% of modern country songs mention alcohol. That's the most of any genre. And the main alcoholic preferences, as mentioned in modern country songs, beer, whiskey, and tequila. In that song, Jack Daniels was mentioned. So it's followed closely-ish by hip-hop or rap. 37% of modern hip-hop songs mention booze. They go for cognac, champagne, and vodka. In pop music, it's way down. Just 14% of modern pop songs talk about alcohol, champagne, tequila, and beer. In dance music, only 10% mention alcohol, and it's normally shots. And rock is the genre with the lowest percentage of references to alcohol. And if they do, it'll be beer or some sort of liquor. I think that's, as the great New Zealand show that was titled That's Fairly Interesting would say, that's fairly interesting. Anne, how are you doing tonight? Welcome along.
1: Good evening. You were talking about this lady that's written this book about Afghanistan.
0: Yes.
1: Now, her name's Lise Doucette.
0: Oh, thank you for the pronunciation. Thank you.
1: She's she works for BBC World as a foreign correspondent.
0: Yeah. Ah, and that's also how you know her name pronunciation. Thank you.
1: And the other thing is, about 2 or 3 weeks ago, she was in New Zealand and she was interviewed by Tova O'Brien on The Breakfast Show.
0: Really? Oh, I must go back and watch that. I would have. Because I can't believe how good this book is. It's honestly astonishing. Honestly astonishing.
1: She's worked for the BBC for years. I'm in my 80s, so I've known her for quite of her.
0: Yeah.
1: But the other thing, at the moment, she's appearing in Tehran with that funeral for that. Is it Al Khamenei or somebody?
0: Who was killed.
1: So she's well known.
0: Yeah. Well, obviously a funeral is for someone who was killed. That would be a good thing to say if you didn't know who you're referring to. You know, the funeral. Yeah, for that person who was killed. Yeah. Yes. I was unaware of her work and then started reading this book. And as I say, I was just blown away by it. The Finest Hotel in Kabul. So was she being interviewed? Did she mention that book in the interview or was she talking about other things?
1: I can't remember. Look, I'm in my mid-80s.
0: You're
1: all right. My brain's not as sharp as it used to be.
0: No, you're okay.
1: But I do remember her being interviewed by Tova O'Brien on The Breakfast Show. It would be about a month ago, I think.
0: Okay. I will look it up and see what's covered. But thank you for mentioning that. So, Lise Doucette.
1: Yep.
0: Lise Doucette. Okay.
1: Yep.
0: Great. Thank you, Anne.
1: All right, then. Thank you.
0: Enjoy your night. Appreciate the call. So, yes, on to other matters other than the percentage of country songs that mention alcohol. I mentioned just before the news this book that I've started reading by Lise Doucette. And I hadn't yet gotten to Googling the author, who turns out is a very well-known foreign correspondent. I knew she was a journalist because she was based in Kabul in Afghanistan in the late 80s. And this is as Russia was withdrawing. So this book, The Finest Hotel in Kabul, I wanted to talk about that because I read a lot of books for work. As you know, I narrate audiobooks as one of my jobs. And I don't know the last time that I started reading a book. So I'm only, you know, 50 pages in. I can't remember the last time I started reading a book where I was so taken. You know, not just like a page turner. You can read plenty of thrillers, which are lots of fun. You're not necessarily thinking, my goodness, this is incredible. But they're lots of fun. And you read plenty of books that you think are very, very good. And you'll also read books where you're like, oh my goodness, was there not an editor? But this one really is remarkable. And what I was saying before the news is that it's almost done in the style of historical fiction. So taking real people, but describing in such detail that it makes you such detail of things that happened in the past. Like, you know, he ironed his shirt, and as he looked out the window, he realized that da-da-da-da-da. It's told in such present detail that it has to be embellished slightly. And it's all the better for it. And different employees at different stages of The Finest Hotel in Kabul, the Intercontinental. And it's a hotel that sits on the hills overlooking Kabul. And it paints a picture of a city which is not the Afghanistan that any of us have seen in the last, you know, 40 years. That Afghanistan in the 1970s was, so the height of the hippie trail, and I'm looking at one review here from The Guardian, that Kabul was known as the Paris of the East. So people talked about a world of miniskirts and jazz clubs and bowling alleys and ice cream parlors. This is Kabul, Afghanistan. And yes, it was still a poor country, but it was absolutely highly regarded as a great place to go as a backpacker. So if you're listening right now, a couple of things. One, did you go to Afghanistan back in the 1970s or the 60s or 70s? Because a lot of New Zealanders did. And it's so hard to imagine. It's just not a place that you could go anymore as a tourist. So if you went, what was it like? And secondly, if you have read a book recently that, so this is not just a case of what's your favorite book, but if you've read something recently where you were really struck that what you're reading was extra special or really remarkable like this book, I would love to hear why. But yeah, the hotel has so many stories and the tales of times when there were terror attacks, where people are being spied on at the hotel, but also just the dignity of the staff who, no matter what is going on, no matter what disaster is happening or what just kind of everyday fun is happening as well, with the dignitaries who would come to stay, all the big weddings that the Afghani elite would be holding in this hotel, and the staff who would go back to, you know, some very basic accommodation that they lived in. It's riveting and so vivid. Anyway, I think that there's something about maybe the simplistic notions that we have of developing countries or war-torn countries that get rightfully shattered when we read things like this, and that's also part of the appeal. The Finest Hotel in Kabul. Okay, so most remarkable book that you've read recently, 0800 80 1080, and you can text 9292. Now, I mentioned, not necessarily as a talkback topic, but I'm not going to turn you away. The percentage of country songs that mention alcohol, modern country songs, 40% mention booze. This texter says, which is the highest of any genre, this texter says, you're right. I didn't notice about the music until I gave up drinking some time ago. I read a lot as well. It seems to be a lot of books too. In fact, if you don't think about it, we are bombarded with it. It doesn't worry me, but I just notice it. Yeah, the percentage of country songs that mention alcohol, I notice it. It's 40%. Modern country songs, 40% will mention booze. 0800 80 1080. I don't recall Suzanne Prentice singing about alcohol, says this texter. Well, nor do I. But it's 40% of modern country songs, which still means that 60% aren't. Robert says, on that note, I'm cracking another beer. This text, Sonia says, I love the True Grit country rock drinking song. I love Drink in My Hand. That's a song by Eric Church. When you think about it, the good old Western movies were set around the saloon. Rod joins us on 0800 80 1080. How are you doing?
2: Oh, good, Tim. How are you?
0: Good.
2: Great show. Hey, that Doucette book sounds really good. Yeah, she's a great journalist. You know, sort of been in the Middle East for years. Gonna have to read it. But talking of books, I read one recently, and it's been around and keeps getting reprinted, and it's called The Pillars of the Earth by Ken Follett, and it's about the building of cathedral in Kingsbridge in Britain. It's historical fiction, but it's what a powerful book, you know. It just and I think he's sold about 190 million books altogether. He's done really well, but it really struck me as a great one. But the other one that I've started is by William Dalrymple. It's called The Golden Road, and it's about how India influenced the rest of Asia and the world. And I mean, it's pretty heavy going, but Dalrymple's great.
0: Oh, because, yeah, there we go.
2: I know you've been, yeah. You know, you've been in India, and I mean, he lives there, and he's a real sort of an India sort of specialist. But
0: yeah. I'm looking at a quick review of that one. So The Golden Road, a dazzling account of the trade that enriched the subcontinent and allowed Romans to enjoy fabulous clothes, ivory, emeralds, and a dash of pepper. There we go.
2: Yes, and like if you, I mean, I know you've been in Kerala and yeah. Down that, you know, South India way, and it talks about that whole influence of the Romans and the Greeks. Going down to that Arabian coast, you know, and the evidence that's there, and so that's what I find is quite interesting about reading Dalrymple when you've been to some of the places.
0: Yeah, exactly.
2: But as I say, The Pillars of the Earth by Ken Follett, about the building of cathedrals or a cathedral, and
0: let's talk about that, Rod, because I'm looking at that right now, and so this is set in the 12th century, and
2: that's correct.
0: And it is, the BBC once listed it as number 33 on the nation's best loved book. So it's highly regarded. What makes it so good? Why is it so good?
2: Well, his degree of detail about just ordinary people's lives and who do extraordinary things, you know, and it just pulls you in there. I mean, it's a mammoth read. It's a real doorstop. And I think anything by Ken Follett is huge. I've seen his name for years, you know, and just thought, oh, yeah, he's another one of these popular writers, which is a horrible way of looking at it. It's a very narrow way of looking at things. But I found the book in a second-hand shop, brand new, and so I started reading it, and I just couldn't put it down. And I'm reading another one by called Never, which is a political or sort of spans the Middle East and China and what have you, and it's the first modern book he's written for years.
0: Wow. I just think the level of intelligence to even think. You know what I'm going to do? I'm going to write a book set in the 12th century about the building of a cathedral. It'll be historical fiction, and I'll give that a crack. And to do that, and to have it be as brilliant as it so clearly is, that is. I don't even know where you'd begin with that.
2: Look, I suggest if you get the time, it's well worth it, you know.
0: Yeah. Did you see, I'm reading here, it was made into a miniseries in 2010, which was meant to be good but nowhere near as great as the book.
2: Not, I just can't imagine it being made into a TV series. But the, I tell you what, the least Dorset book, what is it called, the Hotel in Kabul?
0: Yeah, so it's the finest hotel in Kabul.
2: Well, I've got to read that. Got to read that. She's a very amazing person. You know, some of the war zones she's covered and things like that. So I must look into that.
0: Yeah.
2: Hey,
0: You go.
2: Sorry? I was just going to say, jot down the Pillars of the Earth, because it's well worth a look at.
0: Well, there's... Just on the topic of books, where my daughter does an art class in a community hall, and they have a book swap there. So, what it looks on the face of it that it's a library, but it's actually a book swap. And I'm like, oh, this is so cool. And they've got a lot of books, and they're free provided you bring some of your own in good condition. And they've got
2: what a great thing.
0: And they've got thousands of books. You know, they've got a huge collection. So you never know, it might be there.
2: Well, that's fantastic. Well, there's bound to be a Ken Follett turn up by the looks of things. But that's a great idea too, isn't it?
0: Have you ever read Clive Cussler? Because Clive Cussler apparently is one of the biggest selling authors of all time, and I feel like his books, you know, you see them at airports. But I feel like they must be in kind of a guilty pleasure category or something, that people must read them, but people don't seem to talk about them, or they read them, but they don't seem to get turned into movies. I don't know, but he's one of the biggest selling authors ever.
2: He's been around for years. Like, I was in the secondhand book trade for quite a few years, and you used to always see Clive Cussler, and people would buy them, you know, and trade them. But once, like you, I've seen his name, but I've never read him. And I'm just thinking, now that you mention him, maybe he's another writer to investigate, you know?
0: Well, yeah, so I've looked it up. It's my perception was true that... This is a guy who's written dozens of bestsellers, and unlike, say, John Grisham, who has most of his books turned into movies, Clive Cussler has had only two of his turned into movies, and they were box office flops. One was Raise the Titanic in 1980 and Sahara in 2005.
2: Wow, and he's a prolific writer, isn't he? You know, that's surprising.
0: He's written, how many has he written? So, well, he's had more than 20 books be number one on the New York Times fiction bestseller list. I just wonder whether he's a guilty pleasure, which I agree with Chris Martin of Coldplay that things should just be pleasures and then don't worry about whether they're guilty or not. But I feel like maybe people don't go around saying, oh, yeah, I love Clive Cussler, when... They should. If you're a fan, then be open about it.
2: Yeah, that's true. I'm going to look into Clive Cussler. I mean, I've seen his name for years, and I know the books.
0: Yeah.
2: I've seen them, but now that you mention them, I think I'll do a bit of a foray into Clive Cussler at some stage. But it's the old adage, you know, too many books, too little time. Well, so many books, too little time, you know.
0: Yeah. Okay, well, great to chat to you, Rod, and I'm really very pleased to hear about your recommendation. Both of your recommendations, The Golden Road by William Dalrymple, but in particular, Ken Follett's The Pillars of the Earth. Okay, 0800 80 10 80, must get to a break if you are just joining us. What is a book that you've read, let's say recently-ish, but if you're going back a bit, that's okay. Slightly different to asking what your favorite book is, but a book that you've read that you really thought was remarkable. You know, so Ken Follett's The Pillars of the Earth would tick those boxes, because there'll be other books that you'll read that are page turners, other books that, you know, the cliche of not being able to put it down. But here is a book where the scope of it, you know, it's set in the 12th century, and it starts with the sinking of a ship and the murder of somebody else, and then, anyway, it traces the development of Gothic architecture reading here, and somehow it's entirely gripping and not remotely boring. And so, yeah, the remarkable book that you've read, as I am about 50 pages into a book that just has me going, oh my gosh, how good is this? Which is The Finest Hotel in Kabul by Lisa Doucet. 0800 80 10 80. 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Oh, and Barb has been to Afghanistan, so I'm going to get to her text when I come back. If you've been to Afghanistan, where obviously The Finest Hotel in Kabul, the book is set, then I would love to hear from you. Barb, if you're willing to ring, 0800 80 10 80. It's Newstalk's Ebby at 7:29.
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0: 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Dave, how are you doing?
15: Yeah, not too bad, Tim. I just heard that young man on the phone before talking about Clive Cussler and all. And yeah, I've always read Clive Cussler. Loved him. I loved most of the stuff that Clive Cussler did. Now, if you get into Clive Cussler, you've got to read his first books like Sea Hunters 1, Sea Hunters 2, because what he actually did is he, with all of the money he made out of his books, he went actually looking for wrecks.
0: And so are a lot of his books about shipwrecks?
15: Oh, yes, very much so. Yeah. Most of it is maritime. Most of it is maritime, and it's really interesting. And you sort of get into it. But in Sea Hunters 1 and Sea Hunters 2, it's factual to begin with. It's all factual of how the Housatonic sunk, how a lot of the old boats were torpedoed. The first boat that was ever torpedoed. You know, it's really interesting. And then after that, it would come into the non-fictional thing of saying how he thinks it would happen. It was so great. It was just so great, you know, and that's all he did with most of his money, besides collecting cars. He had one of the biggest car collections in the States.
0: Right.
15: You know, he had vintage cars all over the shop. But that's what he used to do. He used to go around the world seeking out wrecks. You know, he's found some of them inland, some of them in the water, some of them everywhere. It's just really interesting to read. It's just meat.
0: Why do you think? Meat. Why do you think for someone whose books are estimated to have sold at the low end 40 million copies, at the high end 100 million copies? So, you know, he's extremely successful. Overall, I think he's written over 80 books. Only two have been turned into movies. Why do you think that is?
15: Don't understand it. Honestly, Tim, I wouldn't understand it because some of the books, you know, he's written a lot of the same sort of things as he has as when he gets into his non-fiction stuff, he gets in it and he's got his men that go out to be spies and to be killers and to be, you know, it's just great. Honestly, you know, it's just really, really great. You know?
0: Yeah. Well, I always see them in airports. And a friend of mine, who's probably about 25 years older than me. He always told me, you got to read Clive Cussler. He's like, these are so much fun. And I think it was because I was having a chat one day about, and I've mentioned this a couple of times on air, when I was a kid, I loved Willard Price stories, which were written for kids. I loved them. Well, written for like, you know, young adults. And he said, well, Clive Cussler was sort of like an adult Willard Price. And I don't know whether that's how you'd describe it or not. Right.
15: I used to get right into a lot of Wilbur Smith, South African, you know, and I used to get a lot into Wilbur Smith and stuff like that. But I became rather bored with this because it's all basically about the same sort of thing that happens over in South Africa and other parts of Africa and stuff like that. And I became bored with it. And that's when one of my mates put me on to Clive Cussler, and that was him.
0: Excellent. Well, isn't it fun in life when you get into either a musician or an author who's prolific, because you then go, oh my gosh, I've got this whole world to discover. So if you get into Clive Cussler and you really like him, and then you discover, oh my gosh, I've got like 80 books I can now read, and that doesn't daunt you, that you know, excites you, then that's pretty cool, isn't it?
15: It is. It's really neat. And even when you haven't read one for a few years, you can just pick it up when you're bored and start reading it, and you go, I sort of remember this one, but I don't, because there's little twists and everything that he puts through his books and everything. Oh, it's really neat.
0: Yeah.
15: You know?
0: Great.
15: Just
0: okay.
15: Really, really neat.
0: Well, nice to have you on the program, Dave, and enjoy your Matariki weekend. 0800 80 1080. I'm reading a book which is not just good, it's, to me, remarkable. This is The Finest Hotel in Kabul by Lise Doucette, who's a journalist and known to plenty of people listening, as you know, we've discovered. So she's been a foreign correspondent for many, many years, and she was in Afghanistan. She was there for a year in the late 80s. And so she's written this book about Kabul's Intercontinental Hotel. And you know, another part of the appeal for me is that I've been to hotels like this. I might not have been to Afghanistan, but the Foreign Correspondents Club in Phnom Penh, which doubles as a hotel as well as a Foreign Correspondents Club, going there and realizing this was the place where journalists covered the Vietnam War from the relative safety of Cambodia, but then Cambodia fell to the Khmer Rouge. It's that similar kind of thing. It's a place that has borne witness to so much history. I'm fascinated by hotels like that. So one day I'd love to get to Kabul's Intercontinental if one day Afghanistan is a safer place to visit. 0800 80 1080. So remarkable books that aren't just merely good, but are actually remarkable. 0800 80 1080. 23 now to 8. News Talk ZB.
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1: 21 minutes to 8. Craig, how are you doing?
23: Mate, I'm good. Tim, how are you?
0: I'm good.
23: We're talking books. And it's so good, you know, because I look at my kids and they're always on their phones. And I keep saying to them, read books, you know. So good to hear you talking about reading books.
0: Yeah. So what's a recommendation of something that wasn't just good, it was remarkable?
23: I'm a big fan of a writer by the name of Con Gildon. He writes fact fiction. And the first book that I ever read of his was about Genghis Khan, or as it's apparently correctly spelled, Genghis Khan, or spoken. The book basically picks this child up who's separated from his family, goes through a really tough life in the Mongolian steppe. And, man, he became this amazing warrior. And the writer just creates this story that makes this guy, it's super, like, hard man. Just makes him real in this book. And I've now read most of his books, and they're very, very well written. But this particular, it's a series, actually. There's three books in the series.
0: So which one was this one?
23: I really enjoyed it. Con Gildon, Genghis Khan.
0: Oh, right. Okay, so I'm looking on the Penguin website, and so, yeah, he's written a lot. So he's got Inferno, Tyrant, Nero, Empire, Lion, Nero, Protector.
23: Yeah, War of the Roses. There was a number of really, really good reads in there, and he just brings the characters to life. Some characters that he writes about, Dunstan, for example. You just don't know who this guy is, but it's a fascinating read because of how this kid joins an orphanage and becomes so connected in the world at that particular time. And it's just fascinating reading about how these people become the people that they are through this writer's eyes. And I've really enjoyed it.
0: Great.
23: That series was stunning, and I just wanted to.
0: No, I'm pleased you did.
23: There, you know, read more books.
0: Absolutely, because I'm looking at all his books now. Okay, so I can see Dunstan that you were mentioning, and Forged in Rome, and again, it blows my mind the scope of writing historical fiction like this. The knowledge, I guess you start by being a historian or being an amateur historian, but to combine

0: but for one small event, and I won't spoil it for anybody that that wants to read the books. But yeah,
1: when you read these books,
0: completely different.
2: Given they're set centuries ago, do you? And yeah. Yes, it's historical fiction as opposed to historical fact. But do you come away thinking how different we are today, or how essentially people are the same? What are your thoughts on that?
0: Well, I think there's elements of the same in the way some people do things, right? And I think these are people who are individuals in their own right, and there's a whole host of them that you could talk about. But different times, different people. Here's a little example. Colin Meads, right? Wouldn't be able to play in. I don't think he would be big enough to play in the tournaments now, right? In his time, just step above, step beyond. Brilliant leader, brilliant man.
2: Likewise, Terry Wright probably wouldn't be playing for the All Blacks anymore.
0: Terry, he is a great winger, I tell you. But anyway.
2: I heard a story that they lied on, I think there was like a who's who of New Zealand rugby players. Anyway, they lied about his weight and said that he was 78 kilos when he was actually 68, is what I've heard. Terry, hello, if you're tuning in. Thank you, Craig. Great stuff. So, Con Agilden for historical fiction. Back after this, 7:45, News Talk ZB.
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2: 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Michael, hi.
11: Yeah, bonjour, Roxy.
2: How's it going?
11: Good, how are you?
2: Good. Now, have you seen, given you're our movie man, have you seen the Moana live-action remake?
11: I hate to admit, I have not seen it.
2: No, that's okay.
11: The only Moana, the only Moana I've seen throughout this entire franchise so far is the original movie from 2016. And even that took me a while to get to see it, but I did watch it eventually. Haven't seen the sequel. Have not seen the live-action reboot. Curious, though, I would like to see it, despite the mixed reviews. It was a toss-up between watching that and the Toy Story 5 movie whilst I was on leave this week, and I ended up watching neither. So maybe next week, who knows?
2: Yeah, well, Toy Story 5 has done really well. I've loved the Toy Story movies. The third one is the best.
11: And that's the only one I ever

0: between. Oh, would you believe?
1: The third one. Third one's a stone cold classic. The fourth one was really good, but you know, not up there with the third. And for some reason, looking at the fifth one, looking at the trailer for the fifth one, I just haven't felt like going to see it, which is weird because I've adored those movies, and Toy Story 3 is one of my favorite movies of the 21st century. The whole thing with live action remakes, though, so Moana, which the original came out only 10 years ago, I saw someone say, this is for 12-year-olds who are feeling nostalgic about when they were two. Like who, as in, this is aimed at no one. Who is a live-action remake of Moana? Who is it actually aimed at? It's kind of a good question, and I just find it a shame that it is so cynical in the sense that from a money-making point of view as opposed to an artistic point of view, that the dialogue is identical to the original.
0: But not only is the dialogue identical, but so is pretty much everything else. There might be the odd, you know, thing added in here and there. I was comparing the running time between the original Moana and the updated Moana, and there's about another 8 or 9 minutes added on to this latest version.
1: Right.
0: Does that mean another song? Possibly. I mean, they did it for The Lion King. And I'm sure the only reason why it's been done for nearly pretty much every Disney animated film you can think of, I'm sure I'm bound to be proven wrong. There's bound to be the odd exception. But most Disney movies have become live-action versions of themselves.
1: Well, this is a new thing. Yeah, it's a new thing. And they did the same thing with The Lion King, and that remake, which is in the category of things that no one likes, but did extremely well. No one thinks, when I say no one, I don't really think that's much of an exaggeration. No one seems to think that the live action remake of The Lion King was better than the 90s cartoon, which is pre CGI graphics. But at least I can kind of see the concept is that the original Lion King is basic animation. So you take something with basic animation and you perhaps have a different experience. But there was also the passing of time, whereas this, it's only 10 years and it's only, a year or two since Moana 2. So you're,
0: yeah.
1: It just doesn't, it's just too soon. It's just very strange. Yeah.
0: And unfortunately, Moana 2 was, I haven't seen it, like I said, so I can't really give my tuppence worth on it, but all I know is that judging by the reviews and the lack of any songs or hits that came from the sequel, I got zero. What did you get?
1: Well, I haven't seen Moana 2, and it'll be streaming, and the kids, when I say the kids, the child, the eldest, liked the first one, so we'll at some point we'll sit down and watch it at home. It wasn't meant to be particularly good. Still grossed $1 billion, but this new live action version of the first film is destined to be a box office flop, is the word. Great to chat as always. Must run to a break at 8:08. 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
1: News Talk ZB. We were talking about books that aren't merely very good, but are remarkable. This text says, The Last Secret Agent, authored by Pippa Latour and Jude Dobson, is the most unexpectedly remarkable book I've read recently. It's hard to put down. The story of a woman living in New Zealand who was the last female secret agent in France during the war. Her life story is utterly fascinating, and it was Jude Dobson who was the first person she was prepared to trust with her story. That sounds great. This text says, The Poisonwood Bible by Barbara Kingsolver is a fascinating read. Once you start the Pillars of the Earth, you will carry it with you everywhere, says Mozzie. Amazing how it draws you in. Such an excellent read. Jordan says, The Man Who Stole Africa follows a number of the African nations through decolonization, such as Libya, Eritrea, and their liberators, such as Gaddafi. This text says, The best one I've read, Naomi James, on her yacht, sailed around the world on her own, I believe. Clive Cussler does great nautical yarns. Read Derek Hansen. His stuff is great. I have all his books. All right, thank you for texting in. Oh, and this texter, Barb, yes. We went to Afghanistan in the mid-70s, had a great time and a few scary times. Hitching to Bamiyan, driver stopped to pick up some locals, and they just stared at us the whole trip in the back of the truck. Driver slept across the door to keep us safe. Getting up at dawn and seeing the Himalayas, just magic. Then on to watch the Busakshi, stood on the top of the statues in Bamiyan that have since been blown up by the Taliban. Thank you for texting in, Barb. And the origin of that was this book that I'm reading, The Finest Hotel in Kabul, which is just incredible. Well, that was a fun show, even though people are being too negative about the City Rail Link. But that was the start of the program, and we went in other directions too. So thank you very much for listening. Happy Matariki. And here's an appropriate song, thinking of stars and the universe. And the solar system. This is Rings Around the Moon. It's a beautiful B-side by the Bee Gees, which has just been released to streaming services for the first time. This came out in the 90s, and if you want to see a link to it and my thoughts on it, as well as some other rare B-sides by the boys, you can go to my Facebook page. Thanks so much for listening. We'll see you soon.

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11: It's 8 o'clock. Good evening. I'm Joe Gilfillan. India's Prime Minister Narendra Modi is due in Auckland about now, the first Indian Prime Ministerial visit in 40 years. It follows his visit to Australia, where a crowd of 30,000 turned out in Melbourne to see Mr. Modi in the flesh, even erupting into chants. Victoria University's India Research Institute Director Sekhar Bandiyokhe says New Zealand has a lot to gain from this visit.
12: Particularly the area of trade, New Zealand needs to diversify its trade relations, and in that area India seems to be very important with its growing economy.
11: Marlborough's lending a hand to its neighbours in Kaikoura, where a state of emergency remains in place after this week's severe weather. Floodwaters are easing, but surface flooding remains in areas, with State Highway 1 south of South 2 Cheviot closed until at least Tuesday. Marlborough Mayor Nadine Taylor says they're really conscious of the small Kaikoura community. She says Marlborough helped after the earthquakes and they're doing the same again now. Mayor Taylor says they've sent emergency response teams and building control officers. The hospital has been taking Kaikoura patients and businesses have been supporting where they can. The hospitality sector says current penalties are adequate for businesses caught selling alcohol to minors. Five Tauranga businesses were caught in a police sting last month. Public health campaigners say there is a broader issue, pointing to an Auckland teenager who fatally crashed his car after being sold alcohol at three different venues in July last year. Lachlan Rennie reports.
13: Hospitality New Zealand says businesses that fail stings now lose their license for 72 hours, up from 48 hours previously. It says officials also have the power to remove a liquor license from a business that continues to break the rules.
11: National has confirmed it's met with Labour as it looks for support to pass a social media ban for teenagers. Here's political reporter Ethan Griffiths.
14: Prime Minister Chris Luxon's promised legislation for a ban will be before Parliament before the election, but won't have support among his coalition. NZ First's confirmed it won't support a ban, and ACTS opposed it from the start. Education Minister Erica Stanford says both her and her officials have been briefing Labour MPs, but Labour says it needs to discuss the issue.
11: Belief mass feral cat culls could trigger a surge in the rat population. The New Zealand Cat Foundation's taking legal action against a controversial annual North Canterbury hunting competition aiming to stop its feral cat killing category. Rosie Leishman reports.
15: Founder Kathy White says hunters obviously don't check for microchips before firing and pets could be caught out. She claims rats make up 81% of a wild cat's diet, so culls could lead to rat plagues.
11: Competition Convention organiser Matt Bailey says clear rules ban hunting within 10 kilometres of residential areas, specifically to prevent pets being targeted. The competition begins tomorrow. New travel figures from Auckland Airport tell a tale of connection. In the year to March, almost 1.7 million international journeys through the airport came down to reconnecting with friends and family. More than 800,000 international visitors arrived to see friends and whānau, accounting for a third of international arrivals. At the same time, 900,000 New Zealanders left the country for the same reason. Australia alone accounted for 44% of these journeys.
16: News Talk ZB Sport. The Warriors want to regain a dominant edge in tonight's NRL contest against the West Tigers in Campbelltown. After three losses by just 2 points in their last four matches, halfback Timaru Martin says they're striving for more consistency.
17: Concentration and pretty easy fixes. Sometimes we're playing like our best footy and then some bits there we're just not. So trying to play our best footy for a longer period will go a long way to winning games.
16: The Warriors have been bolstered by James Fisher-Harris, Leka Halasima and Alofiana Khan Pereira returning from injury. Kickoff is at 10 o'clock. And the wait for a first Super Rugby Opiki win of the season has extended past five rounds for Chiefs Manawa. They've fallen 42-26 to the Blues in Whangarei after trailing 28-14 at half-time. Chiefs Manawa lock China Hohepa told Sky Sport they'll keep their heads held high.
18: There's so much potential in this team. Just unlucky, you know, it hasn't displayed out there this season, but it's coming and I'm very proud of our team and our culture is amazing. So no matter what, I'm proud.
16: All Blacks skipper Adi Savia reckons Italy aren't the easy beats of the Six Nations anymore and says underestimating their Second Nations Championship opponent would be a huge mistake in Wellington tomorrow afternoon. And there's an air of anticipation around the men's singles finals at Wimbledon overnight. Craig Gabriel can barely contain his excitement.
19: Get the fresh hot popcorn ready. We're in for a treat. When Jannik Sinner and Novak Djokovic meet in the semis, we're likely to witness sublime tennis. It happens pretty much every time they play, and it will be their 12th encounter with Sinner leading by a slim 6-5. Their last match was the semis of the Australian Open, and Djokovic proved yet again he's still a contender. Last year at the All England Club, they met in the semis as well, and Jannik won and then won the title. The other semi is Alexander Zverev against Arthur Ferry.
16: Third place for Matt Payne in the opening race of the latest Supercars weekend in Townsville, finishing where he qualified. I'm Kobe Marathi and that's News Talk ZB News and Sport. It's 8:05. Jim Sneddon is next.
11: News Talk ZB Weather Watch 24/7. Northland, cloudy with isolated showers from tonight. From Auckland to Tomaranui, along with Coromandel, Bay of Plenty and Taupo, fine with morning frosts. From Gisborne to Wairarapa and for Wellington, mostly cloudy, showers mainly across northern Hawke's Bay and Gisborne. From Taranaki to Kapiti and for Taihape, cloudy periods. Nelson and from Buller to Fiordland, mainly fine, cloudy periods and isolated showers tomorrow evening. Marlborough and Canterbury, mainly fine, isolated showers along the coast and Banks Peninsula, clearing tomorrow afternoon. Otago and Southland, mainly fine inland, areas of valley fog and cloudy periods along the coast with a chance of showers. Chatham Islands, mostly cloudy with isolated light showers. I'm Joe Gilfillan. That's News Talk ZB, news, sport and weather to 6:07.
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0: News Talk ZB coming up. What have we got here? 7 minutes to... No, 7 minutes past eight on Friday, July 10, which also happens to be Matariki. I hope you had a nice one. The weather where I am today was just fantastic. And I gather, finally, the rest of the country had some good weather as well. I was looking after a little dog down to the last 2 days. We went for a drive late morning, just trying to find a park that would suit her. She's got certain needs that have to be met. And there were people out enjoying the parks of the city everywhere. They were jogging, they were kicking a soccer ball around. The parks were busy. And I love it when the punters, the people, utilise these facilities that the council pays for. And it was just a day, in July as well. I heard Roxburgh say, Tim was saying that, you know, like July, generally speaking, the weather is pretty dodgy in New Zealand in July. You get one of those out of the blue, my, it was just fantastic, absolutely fantastic. Not cold, was sunny. Tim said it was about 20 degrees in Auckland today. I can't confirm that, but it certainly wasn't cold. It was sunny, it was beautiful, and people were out enjoying Matariki, the public holiday. And it was, what's it been? I heard that it's been around for 5 years. This is year number five since it was first introduced. And I enjoy public holidays. We don't get a hell of a lot of them in this country. There are so many nations that give out way more public holidays than we do. I know it is a costly thing for some employers, and I've got friends who are, but as long as their staff have a day off, be refreshed, be happy, they're more than willing to pay for it. So the employers that I know, they are 100% for Matariki and the family holiday and the public holiday and everything else that it stands for. Love to know what you got up to. There were a lot of barbecues in parks. There were barbecues on beaches that I saw through the day. I'm glad that Kiwis got out, most of us anyway, and enjoyed the day for what it was. But if you had anything special for Matariki, let me know what you've been doing. Always interested. I'm a nosy guy. 0800 80 10 80 is the number. 0800 80 10 80. The texting is 9292, and the email is jim@newstalkzb.co.nz. And still with this part of the world, a bit of a storm brewing around the eastern beaches of Auckland. At the centre of this, hundreds of black swans finding a new home from Akahu Bay through Mission Bay, St Heliers Beach, right through to Glendowie. Now, I know this part of Auckland really well. I used to live there for many years, and I'm still there a lot. And over the last 2 years, it was 2 years ago they weren't there. Now they... Here they are, the arrival in mass of these black swans. Now, I'm told right through all, because I haven't done a head check on all the beaches from Akahu Bay to Glendowie, but I'm told there are hundreds of these swans, these black swans. And this is where the locals are divided. Some think they're great, they're really good to have around. Others think they're polluting the beaches, they get aggressive with people, and they want them shot. They are asking the council to cull all of these black swans. As far as I can, they don't want half of them gone. They want all of them gone. Now, I don't live in that part of Auckland anymore, but like I say, I see these black swans every time I drive along Tamaki Drive. Again, you know, some locals are saying they leave decent-sized dumps on the sand. Big swan poo on the beach. Now, so far, I haven't seen any of these swans come ashore. Every time I see them, they're just bobbing around in the shallows. There have been accusations that these swans have come up onto the beach and attacked people. I haven't seen any evidence of that whatsoever. But then again, I am just passing through. But I've never seen any of these black swans actually on the sand. So what to do with them? Cull them or leave them alone. Now, I didn't know this till yesterday. Swans can be hunted. The season is limited to 2 months, May and June each year. and there's a limit of 20 swans a day. And I also read yesterday that younger swans are pretty good to eat. Older ones, not so much. Younger ones, good to eat. I've never tried swan. I've never been offered swan. I think they might eat them in the UK, do they? Something familiar there. But these inner city swans, I'm not sure how they can be culled. You can't have hunters firing shotguns in a built-up area like some of these inner city beaches around Auckland. You can't have guns being discharged on the beach at Otago Bay or Mission Bay or Satin. I don't know if the council has been asked to kill these swans. I've got no idea how they'd do it. No idea, because there are always people on the beach, and so they would have a certain level of protection simply because they are where they are. Very, very, very clever swans. Anyone have any experience with these birds? Are they a menace? Could they be considered a menace? Should they be culled? The Auckland City Council doesn't seem too keen to get involved with this, so they're basically saying not really. I don't think the Department of Conservation wants anything to do with it either at this point. But some of the locals around the eastern suburbs of Auckland, they want these swans gone. Get rid of them. Apparently, they eat flounder and things. But experts have said, no, swan don't eat fish. They don't have any teeth, apparently. So, I don't know. But they do leave, according to some locals, they do leave a decent-sized dump on the beach. And the people are not happy. So should they be culled? And can we eat them? The issue of swans. 0800 80 1080. I've got a lot to learn here. Swans. Should they be culled? Can we eat them? If we could eat them, then might make a bit of a difference. But, how would you go about culling swans on an inner city beach? Minus maybe 5-6 beaches. The locals just wouldn't put up with that. Walking junior along the beach at 3 o'clock in the afternoon and they're shooting swans. No, that would be, locals couldn't take that at all. A couple of tens. Black swans at Eastern Beach in Howick. So they've gone that far. Right, because I was told Glen Dowie was about as far as they got. But a texter says black swans at Eastern Beach in Howick. That's a hike. That's a long way away. Another texter saying, hi Jim, freezing raw cold day down here in Gore. Thankfully the sun came out. Might have lightened up the sky, but little warmth. And there should be a ban on killing swans. The texter ends it by saying, they are beautiful. Just check that there. No, nothing left. Yeah, black swans, eh? They are apparently terrorising some suburbs in the Auckland eastern suburbs. I don't know whether terrorising is the right thing for these swans. As I say, I have not seen these swans on the beach. They're just splashing around or bobbing in the shallows. I'm not quite sure where these people are getting accusations where they're being aggressive and attacking people. 0800 80 10 80 is the number. 0800 80 10 80. Oh, here we go. Here, right. Carl, good morning.
1: Oh, thank you. Top of the morning to you, Jimmy. Look, I'm glad I tuned into your show once again because after hearing you and that lady mention the feral cats, I think that's the only way I'm going to get rid of the rats that have exploded around my area. Of course, I'm not scared of rats, and they come up while we're sleeping, quite big ones, because I'm in an abandoned house at my... that my good friend left in the wall for me.
0: So are you back in Auckland, Carl? Are you back in Auckland?
1: Well, I am. And I heard the lady in connection with your station mentioning that they're going to try and get rid of feral cats. Well, I'd rather have feral cats getting rid of the rat explosion than, I don't know. Native birds are beautiful, but a lot of them make noises in my area, and if it comes to the choice whether to get rid of rats that are going to come into your house and eat everything, which they do, like the ants that I had a huge ant explosion, that was really annoying. But I think they should introduce more feral cats, because, as I said, I'm glad I tuned in. That's how I'm going to get rid of the rats here. And if they see a cat walking around, a feral cat, they'll soon disappear. And I believe in that, because they're going to take a risk. Even if I buy more than one, I've got three, one in the corridor, that I'll put a cage there with good food. You know, as long as you look after them, they'll do the job all right. No,
2: this is all about this.
1: ZB has come to the rescue, and that's a good idea. And why in the hell, like that lady said, they're going to get rid of feral cats when that's going to stop us all from being sick and not well? Because when I've come back on occasions, as I said, I grew up as a boy. I'm an Avondale boy, born in 1970. So I grew up with rats, because all the pet shops sold them, and all the guys around my area in the 70s had them. And I had two rats. And unfortunately, someone who didn't like them put some poison down, and they were gone. But the only risk there is I've got a pet dog, and if the rats were to bring some of that poison down from the roof, which they probably do, there's a chance that my boy DJ the Pug could swallow it. But
0: well, you've still got DJ. And this is all coming about with a hunting competition that kicks off today. And this is in North Canterbury, and part of this hunting thing is a segment for feral cats. And every time this competition rolls around, there's a big, big uproar from cat lovers who say...
1: And when I heard that on your station, once again, you've come to the rescue, ZB. And, the only way I'm going to get rid of them is to purchase a couple of cats. I don't know where I'm going to get the money from. But I'd rather have that than set poison. And when I heard that lady say, who's going to catch the rats? Now, that's a good idea. Let's have more of those feral cats in places, not necessarily in bushes where there's native life, but in homes, especially on Grey Lynn, that Kerry Wood in the Grey Deer, we've got an explosion of rats. And I think that's because all of the rubbish content. And that's no one's problem, because, as you know, our good councilmen were literally lowered post-COVID, because there's no more money in the kitty like there is.
0: Hear from you again, Carl. Surprised to hear from you, and also surprised to hear that DJ is still alive. But thank you anyway. It's been a long time. Texas says Marcus, or in this case, he's on a night's off, sort of night off. Marcus, it's 59 years ago today since decimal currency was introduced to New Zealand. A text there from Bruce. Wow, 59 years ago, nearly 60. I was just so grateful, because the idea of counting up pound shillings and pence, because I'm not good at maths, I just would have struggled. If they hadn't gone decimal, I would have struggled forever. Because the one was 12, and that was very confusing system, that pound shillings and pence. Ever, ever, ever so grateful that we went to decimal when we did. But what Carl was talking about, just the New Zealand Cat Foundation taking legal action, you might have heard this in our news, against a controversial annual North Canterbury hunting competition, and they're wanting to stop its feral cat killing category. Founder of New Zealand Cat Foundation is one woman, Kathy White. She says hunters obviously don't check for microchips before firing, and pets could be killed instead. And she's claiming that rats make up 81% of a wild cat's diet, so culls could lead to rat plagues. But in fact, the organisers say that they don't hunt within 10 kilometres of residential areas, and they're doing that specifically to prevent pets being targeted, and that hunting competition starts today. Back to the swans, which have been causing a hassle for some people in Auckland's eastern suburbs. Texts are saying no firearms discharged in a residential area, so the swans would have to be poisoned. Fascinating how some people want every living thing other than themselves to be exterminated. Forget the swans. Kill all the bees and be done with it. Solve all their problems. Forgive my sarcasm. A text there from Kate. And thank you very much. in Texas. Isn't this caller called Mark, not Carl? That's right. For many, many years, he was known as Mark. I think Carl might be his real name. He might have reverted back to that. But yeah, that's why when I first heard his voice, I called him Mark. And then I realized, hold on, he's coming through as Carl. So we'll do that. Please pardon me if I misunderstood, heard you wrong in your introduction. We have a lot of stat days in NZ. Enough, don't you think? What countries have more than New Zealand? Please advise if any country has more than us. Thanks. I just remember doing a check on this years ago. I haven't got the information in front of me, but, you know, we're lying in the middle to the bottom of the pack from memory about how many public holidays we get compared to places like Australia. We get way more than the US. I'll give you that straight away. But, well, here we go on the swan thing. Good evening. I live in St. Helier's. This morning I saw at least 20 swans on the rocks at St. Helier's. They are multiplying rapidly. Every week there are a whole lot more. Something really needs to be done. Thank you for a great show. A text there from Joe. Because I think it's baby swan time, isn't it? They're called cygnets, I think. They're cygnets. I think there are baby swans. So, yeah, their population would be exploding about now, I'm sure. Hey, Carl, a texter, saying something wrong. Don't need money to buy a cat. Put an ad in that you will watch our cats and you can have them. That's almost kind of bordering on stealing, isn't it? News Talk ZB, we're talking swans, black swans. This is an experience being, from just a local experience from the eastern suburbs of Auckland. Lots and lots, they say hundreds of black swans have descended upon their inner city beaches and are making life a little bit unpleasant for some people. And there are some locals who are wanting these swans to be culled, i.e. killed. Your thoughts on that? Spare lines, 0800 80 10 80.
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14: Finance Minister Nicola Willis, at what point would you be worried before the end of the year? If there was two more or one more? or no more?
15: It depends on economic events. And while I've been celebrating, as I'm sure many New Zealanders have been, the big fall in the petrol price at the pump, of course, just in the past 24 hours, we've seen the price of oil leap up 5% as the skirmish in the Middle East continues. So we still don't have the full information about what happened in that 3 months when the crisis was peaking. How high actually did inflation go? And until I've got that information, it's pretty difficult to guess what the right response through the OCR is.
16: Back Monday from 6 a.m, the Mike Hosking Breakfast with Defender Trophy, Newstalk ZB.
0: Newstalk ZB coming up 28 past 8. And Bevan has just had a bit of a look. Apparently in parts of China, these black swans are bred for top-end restaurants. So they are obviously edible by some. I'm not sure. But, yeah. I mean, if the eastern suburbs of Auckland are suddenly slammed by hundreds and hundreds of swans, pretty much out of nowhere, like 2 years ago they weren't there, and then suddenly they were in their hundreds, so maybe there could be a bit of an industry, somehow round them up, don't dispatch them on the beach, that would be bad, round them up and kill them humanely, and there might be a market for black swan meat. As I was reading yesterday, younger swans are pretty good, but older swans can be a bit tough. Hey, Sue. Good evening. Hello. Oh,
17: good evening.
0: Howdy.
17: Welcome back. Look, I've got a couple of tidbits. I'm a bit croaky, but I've got a couple of tidbits. Have you showed Mikey the beautiful possum picture yet?
0: No, but he's coming in tonight to do my shift in the morning. And yeah, this is the first time, we share this locker. He's got every right to go in there. I don't have to sort of give him permission to do this. It's a Jim and Mikey locker, or a Mikey and Jim locker. He might have seen it already, but I will ask him tonight, because he comes in at about 11.
17: Oh, right. I was hoping he would, so he could say how gorgeous it was when a certain caller rings up before me. If you get my drift.
0: Yeah, getting it.
17: Yeah. Anyway, I actually said on air the other night with that cat killer in Christchurch for that school, I hope they have a really big rat infestation, a plague.
0: Yes.
17: Now on to the swans, on topic. I was in a house on Vanessa Glendale, and my friend said to me, look out the window into the water, you know, out off the estuary there.
0: Yep.
17: And there were hundreds of black swans, hundreds of them. I've never seen them before. Yeah.
0: Yeah, they have just appeared. Now, when I say 2 years ago they weren't there, like, that's absolutely, that's fact. They weren't there. And then, bingo, there are a whole bunch of them, and apparently the black swan population is growing.
17: I wonder where they came from. But oddly enough, I've got an Atlas recipe book here.
0: Yes.
17: And years ago, when you got an oven, they used to give you free recipe books with it. So this was printed in 1955.
0: Mm-hmm.
17: And it's for the, I'm just looking at the set, what's it called? Poultry and Game. And it's got boiled or stewed fowl, duck, goose, jugged hare, pukeko stew, yuck, rabbit casserole, and it's got swan. And what you do is you skin the swan, cut off ends of wings, neck and legs, clean, stuff with sage and onion stuffing, truss, and put in a boiler, a quarter full of boiling water, simmer for 2 hours. This removes the fishy flavour. Take out, flour well, put into a pan with dripping, and roast for 1 hour on 325 Fahrenheit or whatever. So it sounds like it would be really tough to eat.
0: Well, what I was reading yesterday, the older swan can be tough to eat. The younger ones, quite tasty. In fact, I read somewhere, if you like steak, you'll like swan. Really?
17: Well, it says it's got a fishy taste, so... But I mean, you know, even for pet food or something, you know, you could round them up, catch them in nets or something, couldn't you?
0: Well, if the council agrees to a cull, then they would have to do something like that. You can't have them being dispatched on the beach. So they would have to round them up, put them in cages and take them somewhere where, you know, what else can have needs to be done.
17: I think netting would probably, but it's funny you should say that, because when I first moved out to TI, all the young guys used to go down Merton Road shooting rabbits with their 22s and that, blowing them to bits. You couldn't do that now, could you?
0: No, you certainly could not. No.
17: And I remember, but what was funnier, I think it was in the 90s, these boys were running around, yeah, it must have been after 97, when they infilled and stuffed up Mabry and the street next to it, and Poyntingdon Road, and these kids were running around with pop guns, and they got the armed offender squad out. They were all ringing me up, people could laugh about it, those bloody pop guns.
0: Yes.
17: Crazy.
0: And just, crazy. I can't imagine Merton Road now, with guys down there with 22 shooting rabbits. It's just doesn't, yeah. You look at that and you heard, wow, because it's so built up. You've got the university places there, you've got houses everywhere, you've got netball courts.
17: Yeah, there's still rabbits there, though.
0: Oh, really? Okay.
17: Yeah, like, you know, often, you know where Montana Wines was? All that grass area in front of it, I've seen black rabbits there.
0: Okay.
17: There's still a lot of rabbits.
0: And black swans now. Excellent.
17: I don't know if there's any of them down there. But years ago, this was a good era. Well, I don't think it's good anymore. It's full of slums. But even down at Glendale, Ridgell Road, they had that tipi. Everyone used to go and get stuff. The husband and wife had a fight. Often you'd get a suitcase of lovely clothes or stuff, you know, or I got a brand new white bedspread down there. The husband must have got shitty and dumped it, you know what I mean?
0: Yeah.
17: And I've still got stainless pots, you know, with copper bottoms from the dump I'm using after all these years.
0: Wow. Yeah, bargains to be had at the tip. Oh, good on you, Sue. Nice to hear from you. Always.
17: Yeah, likewise. Bye, right, mate.
0: Cheers. On the swans, text says swans. We have a pukeko pandemic in Auckland at the moment. Council says they can't do anything. A text there from Dan. Oh, a pukeko pandemic. News to me. And on the swan thing, another text says you've got to ask yourself why they left their own area to migrate to where they are. Yeah, but where would they have come from and in such numbers? Unless they're just breeding like rabbits. News Talk ZB 0800 80 10 80. We're talking black swans. They're taking over the beaches of some East Auckland suburbs. And a lot of residents there, some like them. They really like them. They like having the swans there. But I think the majority of people in the eastern suburbs, those inner city beaches, they want those swans gone and they want the council to cull them. Is that what should be done? Really? Is that what should be done? And can we eat them? Apparently we can. News Talk ZB 0800 80 10 80.
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0: News Talk ZB on Matariki Night. A texter says, just heard, tuned on the radio and heard your discussion on the black swans in the Tamaki River Glendowie area. Yes, there were a heap of them, I noticed, when coming in on the Half Moon Bay ferry last night. I wondered what they were. Okay, problem solved. Black swans. So I've heard that's far out as Half Moon Bay, far out as Howick. I mean, this is a big area. These swans are taking on even more beaches, or taking over even more beaches than I heard yesterday and when I was doing a little bit of reading up this afternoon. They are really taking over. And just before we get back to the call, or calls, a texter says, I live on the Kawhia Harbour and the shooting season is not long finished. The harbour has thousands of swans that need shooting. All hunters report that shot swans have gizzards full of young flounder. They are thriving on our abundant breeding grounds. This harbour has always been known for its wonderful flounder catches over the years, so time to get these swans out of the place. Cheers, says Andy. Okay, so hunters are saying that swans are eating young flounder. Alrighty, okay. Alistair, good evening. Hello.
21: Oh, hi, Jim. Yes, it's about these swans.
0: Yes.
21: You realise they're a native of Australia, Western Australia in particular.
0: I heard a suggestion that they were introduced to New Zealand from Australia. Yes.
21: Correct. In fact, there is a river, if you've been to Western Australia or Perth, called the Swan River, in actual fact. And we have swans here in New Zealand than they do over there now. And I want to tell you something else, too. I'm speaking from Nelson. And if you ever come down our way, our neck of the woods.
0: Yep.
21: And take a trip over into Golden Bay as you head northwards.
0: Yes, I know it.
21: As far as you can go towards Cape Farewell, Farewell Spit and Pooponga. As you pass a little settlement called Packawar, from there north, the whole of Golden Bay is very shallow and it becomes very tidal with big, extensive sand flats. If you go for a drive now, at any time of the year, you will see swans in there, thousands, like thousands. Probably we have over 100,000 of them. Wow. They have bred up in huge numbers. And 30 years ago, there was always plenty of them, but not as many as there are now. Last time I was up that way with friends who came down from Hamilton just over a year ago, we went for a drive up to Pooponga, and I couldn't even believe the numbers that I'd seen. But not only that, they, I believe there's fairly large numbers in places like Ellesmere, Lake Ellesmere, just out of Canterbury, or it's in Canterbury, actually, and other places. So, yeah, no, they've really exploded in numbers. And I'm pretty sure a lot of those birds have travelled And they're, you know, they like sitting on salt water, let's face it, although I believe they're mainly vegetarian, but they're sitting on these, well, basically shallow water. And I guess where you've got a lot of shallow tidal areas, you've got a lot of flounders breeding and baby flounders, and they've obviously acquired a taste for these little baby flounders because basically, yeah, they're a saltwater bird, as well as the occasional lake as well, obviously. So maybe that's one of the reasons Got Wings Will Fly. So they've all a lot of them have flown north and migrated up to the North Island, and they're spreading. So.
1: They certainly have.
21: Yeah, yeah.
1: In their hundreds, have these black swans flown to Auckland?
21: Yeah. We have staggering numbers of them in Golden Bay, in the far northern part of Golden Bay. The numbers are just incredible. Unbelievable, yeah. There's got to be over 100,000 birds out there on the water. So, yeah.
1: Well, I've just had a text come in.
21: Migrated north, yep.
1: Alistair, I've just had a text come in from Phil saying an estimated 10,000 black swans on Lake Ellesmere in Christchurch.
21: There you go, yep.
1: 10,000.
21: So they're also breeding and down there as well. And there's the other lake as well, not Ellesmere. It's the, I can't think of the name of it, but yep. So, yeah, they're in huge numbers all around. And they've, like I said, we've actually got more black swans in this country than they've got in Western Australia. So they like it very much here. That's all I've got to say anyway. Okay, Tim.
1: All right. Cheers, Alistair.
21: Thanks.
1: Nice to talk. Thank you. In Britain, the white swan is protected by the Queen, now the King, as they almost became extinct. But I think the black

0: out. Tix goes on to say, I think we need to net these black swan and give them to those who want to eat them. And on saying here about the feral cats, they need shooting, the sooner the better. I trap feral cats. They are so... What? Lock up your pets at night. Or lock up your pets if you're worried. Feral cats are killing machines, says Di. And Chris is trying to ring, but he's having trouble with reception, saying that we had hundreds of those black swans in Tauranga years ago for a couple of years, and then all of a sudden they were gone. We'll try and call again later. Chris and Gothic. Yeah, please do, Chris. I saw you come up on the board at one point and then disappear. So you've got experience. Tauranga had experience with swans. They were there for a couple of years and then all of a sudden gone. A lot of people in East Auckland would like that to happen to the black swans out in their area. News Talk ZB, any talk on black swans? 0800 80 10 80. It is 8:45.
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0: News Talk ZB, just before we get to Rodney, a texter says, just left the wharf in Pine Harbour, which is East Auckland, at least 30 black swans out on the water this evening. Another one says, boiled swan, fried swan, roast swan, swan burgers, swan on toast. The possibilities are endless. Cheers, Paul. Thank you for that. Rodney, hi.
12: Yeah, hi. I'm Rodney. I'm from Buhaka, northern Hawke's Bay.
0: Right.
12: And I was a farmer for all my life, and succession has taken place back in 2007. Eight, and I did another industry, Munaroo Game Birds. Munu is bird.
0: Oh, okay, didn't know that. Right, okay.
12: Row or row is many or hundred. Right? So Munaroo means 100 birds or many birds. So I went to farmer's market with quail eggs and goose eggs and duck eggs, and I sold 9 species of birds. Guinea fowl.
0: Okay, and was swan on the menu? Did you?
12: swan was

0: wasn't on the menu. But what I did was the pilgrim geese that are all running on the farmlands around here, I paid the locals to go and catch them as babies.
1: Yeah.
0: And then I fattened them up and put them on the market. Now, I think that as a farmer and taking the benefits out of the land and putting it on the table is what we can do with these black swans. In other words, someone go out there, pay the kids, pay them, I don't know, there was a Christian industry that caught 1,800 of them for me, and I paid them $5 each for the goslings. And then I took them home and fattened them and sold them for $30 or $40.
1: What sort of people were buying these swans or geese, whatever they were? Were they an,
0: I couldn't supply the Auckland market enough. The Auckland market was, I had a website. It's all closed down. It went away because of the PC world. I had to take the birds from Northern Hawke's Bay to Whanganui to get killed.
1: Okay.
0: Because they had to be killed under license.
1: Oh.
0: I tried to set up a factory here. That factory, under Massey University Food Authority, which designed it for me, in four shipping containers, had to have four different rooms. A live bird can't be in the same room as a dead bird. A dead bird can't be in the same room with its feathers on without its feathers on. A bird can't be in a room with its guts in without its guts in.
1: Okay.
0: So it had to have four rooms. And that is what the PC world's all about. Now, it closed our business down because the economics didn't stack up.
1: Okay, but you reckon there would still be a demand in Auckland for them, and I'm assuming you're talking about the Asian community here.
0: Absolutely. I can't think of the wholesaler that we were dealing with, but they couldn't get enough.
1: Yeah, so the demand was still there.
0: I could sell you 9 species of birds, a pilgrim geese, a Canadian goose, a Muscovy duck, a Peking duck, a guinea fowl, a quail, a pigeon. That was the motto of my business, was many species, high quality.
1: Right, okay. I'm getting you, Rodney. We're going to have to leave it there. I've got to get to a break, but nice talking to you. Interesting conversation. Thank you.
0: If you could encourage someone to go down that line and buy the black geese. Leave them out there to breed.
1: All right. Okay, we're going to have to leave it there, Rodney, but thanks anyway, mate. Do appreciate the call. News Talk ZB, 7 minutes to 9.
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1: A text here, it just says, read the Black Swan. They are in plague numbers on the Chatham Islands. The locals have drives on the lagoon, pushing them to the end of the lagoon where the shooters cull them. Their eggs are collected. One egg fills a frying pan. Very rich and tasty. A text there from Joe. Thank you for that. News Talk ZB, it's coming up 4.5 minutes to 9.

0: Hi, I'm Andrew Bell from Bell Lamb and Trotter. A year after bringing water cremation to New Zealand, this gentler, more eco-friendly way to say farewell has been chosen by over 70% of families in our care. We're proud to be the first funeral home to offer this environmentally sensitive alternative, ensuring your loved ones are honoured in a way that reflects their values and wishes. Talk to us about water cremation or find out more at belllambtrotter.co.nz. We're here for you. 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
10: It's 9 o'clock. Good evening. I'm Joe Gilfillan. Indian Prime Minister Narendra Modi has arrived at Auckland Airport, where he's been greeted by Chris Luxon and dozens of flag-bearing supporters. It's the first time in 40 years an Indian Prime Minister has visited our shores. A large contingent of police and security staff were patrolling the international arrivals area, but report everything was quiet. Mr. Modi's here to attend a series of business and political engagements tomorrow before leaving tomorrow evening. He's just wrapped up a visit to Australia, where the two countries signed a uranium deal and agreed to closer trade and defence ties. Transporting New Zealand says this week's weather-related highway closures have been stressful for freight operators but have not caused major supply chain disruptions yet. State Highway 1 south of Kaikoura remains closed between Cheviot and Kaikoura after this week's severe flooding. NZTA says it's unlikely to reopen before Tuesday at the earliest. Chief Executive Tom Kalassi says one operator carrying time-sensitive goods worked with civil defence to get through, others have parked up or taken detours.
11: There's a wide range of disruption, but the good news is I don't hear any risk of people running out of essential goods in the next day or so.
10: People are being warned not to collect or eat shellfish from parts of the Marlborough Sounds because of dangerous toxin levels. New Zealand Food Safety has issued a warning from Tennyson Inlet to Fitzroy Bay after routine testing found paralytic shellfish toxin above safe limits in mussels from Canoe Bay. Rosie Leishman reports.
12: Acting Deputy Director General Mike Ingalls says cooking won't remove the toxin and eating affected shellfish could make people seriously ill. Symptoms usually appear within 10 minutes to 3 hours of eating and may include numbness, difficulty swallowing or breathing, and headaches. NZ Food Safety says there's been no notified illness.
10: A push for companies to prioritise workers' mental health to improve productivity. New TELUS mental health data reveals almost 1 in 3 New Zealanders say their mental health is negatively affecting their ability to work. It estimates workers with the lowest mental health scores are losing the equivalent of more than 94 days, about 3 months of workplace productivity each year. TELUS Health Asia Pacific Vice President Jamie McLennan says much of it comes down to leadership.
13: The workplace culture around understanding, addressing mental health and well-being, and they provide support, that will translate to a reduction in days lost. This is a commercial imperative, not a nice to have.
10: King Charles has marked Matariki with a message to New Zealanders. His Majesty says Matariki reminds people of the natural world's power to connect communities across cultures and borders. He's encouraging New Zealanders to come together to learn, share and celebrate as the stars rise to signal the Māori New Year. Buckingham Palace also sent warm wishes during a time of remembrance and reflection. A North Island ski field says it has a big long weekend in store despite a lack of snow further up the mountain. Whakapapa Ski Area on Mount Ruapehu has opened its Happy Valley Beginners Area and its new Snowland Area with extra tickets available for Matariki. It'll be at least a few weeks before it will open most of its slopes, but operations manager Jarrett Gauchi says there's plenty of on-mountain activities this weekend.
14: Live music on the deck of the Norridge Chalet. We'll be doing drink specials and plenty of fun things happening, colouring in contests, all the good stuff you expect in school holidays. I reckon it's going to be an absolutely bumper long weekend.
15: News Talk ZB Sport. The All Blacks have relished more time together as they gear up for tomorrow afternoon's Nations Championship test against Italy in Wellington. The ABs only had six training sessions under new coach Dave Rennie ahead of the narrow opening win over France. Captain Ardie Savier says it's been a joy being able to spend time scouting Italy and sorting game plans.
16: It was a bit different last week. You know, we'd just come in together. But this week we've had a bit of time together. So, you know, we did the appropriate analysis that we need to. But most of all, it was about us getting our game right and where we need to improve.
15: A settling response to back-to-back Super Rugby Opiki defeats for the Blues. They've held off the winless Chiefs Manawa 42-26, running in 6-4 in Whangarei. A contest against the West Tigers in Campbelltown tonight is a timely reminder for the NRL's second-ranked Warriors about the dangers of complacency. Just 4 points separate the Warriors and the ninth-place Cowboys, making every win that much more crucial. Coach Andrew Webster is well aware they're being pursued by the chasing pack, but sees no use checking over the shoulder on the ladder.
17: We just got to worry about how many wins we have between now and the end of the year, and it starts this week against the Tigers, a team that are hungry to keep their season alive, you know, so we don't talk about the table ever, and that's the truth.
15: Kickoffs in an hour. And the men's singles semi-finals at Wimbledon are among the most highly anticipated tennis contests in living memory. Craig Gabriel says, grab the popcorn, the two matches will be doozies.
18: Two men's semis, two showstoppers. Think of your favourite chocolate, ice cream or dessert and times it by 50. Jannik Sinner plays Novak Djokovic for the 12th time and Alexander Zverev plays Arthur Ferry and the British crowd for the first time. Djokovic ended a five-match losing streak when he beat Sinner in the Australian Open semis, but part of his winning streak last year, Sinner won at the French and Wimbledon semis. And then there's the roar for Ferry when he plays Zverev, who has to block that out.
15: I'm Kobe Marathi, and that's News Talk ZB News and Sport. It's 9:05. Jim Sneddon is next.
10: News Talk ZB Weather Watch 24/7. Northland, cloudy with isolated showers from tonight. From Auckland to Tomaranui, along with Coromandel, Bay of Plenty and Taupo, fine with morning frosts. From Gisborne to Wairarapa and for Wellington, mostly cloudy. Showers mainly across northern Hawke's Bay and Gisborne. From Taranaki to Kapiti and for Taihape, cloudy periods. Nelson and from Buller to Fiordland, mainly fine, cloudy periods and isolated showers tomorrow evening. Marlborough and Canterbury, mainly fine, isolated showers along the coast and Banks Peninsula, clearing tomorrow afternoon. Otago and Southland, mainly fine inland, areas of valley fog and cloudy periods along the coast with the chance of showers. Chatham Islands, mostly cloudy with isolated light showers. I'm Joe Gilfillan. That's News Talk ZB, news, sport and weather to 9:07.
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0: ZB coming up 8 minutes past nine. Welcome to Matariki Nights. We're here until midnight. After 12, Mikey Beavan will be here. He's been doing a lot of filling in for me over the last couple of weeks. I've taken a bit of time off, had a staycation, if you will, looking after a friend's house and a couple of pets, little dog, little cat, and have a friend of mine come over from Sydney for two of those weeks, which was kind of cool. So it's nothing really but eating and drinking and generally carrying on like idiots, but it was good fun, because the house I'm looking after is so much bigger than mine, and just having extra room there, and Ricky's a big guy as well, you know, so he needs a bit of space. Wouldn't have got it at my place. So the whole thing worked out really, really well, and I'm handing over control of the cat, the dog, and the house on Sunday morning. Unless I think one of the kids is reported to be flying back from Bali early. They've been there for a family wedding. One of the girls, one of the daughters got married Wednesday of last week. And I've seen a short video clip that the mum sent me. Absolutely, what a beautiful, beautiful day in Bali for the wedding. And everybody looked fantastic and happy, which is just what you want, really, on a wedding day. But we're here for Open Line Talkback, like I say, until midnight. The phone number, 0800 80 10 80. If you'd like to text, it's 9292. And the email is Jim at newstalkzb.co.nz. We're talking swans last hour. Swans have, I was alerted to it day before yesterday, but I've actually noticed myself in the last 2 years a huge increase in the number of black swans around the eastern beaches of Auckland. And last hour, I thought they went from, say, Otago Bay to Glendowie. No. Way more spread than that. Way more. Right through the eastern beaches. We've had texts from Chatham Islands saying that the black swans are a problem there. We've had a text from Canterbury saying black swans are a problem there. The population is exploding. So what seemed to me to be last night a reasonably local issue, but one that I thought would have had national interest, is actually becoming a national problem. These swans are out of control. And I wouldn't have thought until quite recently that we did a cull. But if they are, you know, we're talking 10,000 swans, black swans on Lake Ellesmere. 10,000. Even allowing for inaccurate counting, that is an incredible number of swans. And they are breeding and breeding and breeding. There's a text here suggesting that, here we go, Canada geese are one of the worst pest birds in the world. The swans may be about to join them. It wouldn't surprise me to learn that because of our mild winter, they've had a second breed this year. Okay, that could explain why this explosion in black swan numbers. This is a story from the New Zealand Herald. An influx of large black swans on some of Auckland's best-loved beaches has set off a heated local debate. They never used to be there. I can attest to that too. The residents of St. Heliers, Koemarama and Mission Bay will tell you. Seagulls, terns, pigeons, the odd oyster catcher or shag for sure, but not hundreds of big black swans bobbing around in large clusters stretching from Glendowie to as far as Mission Bay and Otago Bay in the other direction. But like I say, no, they've spread way further than that around Auckland and also Chatham Islands, Canterbury. These black swans. Perhaps it's their size or because they weren't there until a couple of years ago, or because they leave behind calling cards the size of a small dog's poo, this is on the beach, that have made the locals vocal. Some dislike the birds, they want them culled, they want them got rid of. Others love them and want them to be left alone. Kate Johns, she adores the swans. She feeds and waters them every day. She spends about $100 a week feeding the birds, returning home two or three times a day to refill her 12-kilogram backpack with containers of chook chow, a grain mixture to which she adds defrosted peas and sweet corn and she'll lug litres of fresh water down to the beach to make sure the birds get a decent drink. I love it, she told the New Zealand Herald. I love it. It brings me great joy. And Kate says she's down at the beaches in East Auckland looking after the swans for about 6 hours a day. And the moment she appears, the birds come running, feeding out of her hand and jostling for their share of the grain and fresh water. But not everyone feels joyous about the arrival of the swans. Some locals want them gone. Comments on community Facebook pages are divided, with swans being blamed for everything from water pollution to eating small fish. Some, as I say, just don't like the look of them, and they're affronted that the birds have settled on their beaches. Others say they enjoy seeing them, and they want them to be left alone. What to do about the black swans? What can be done about black swans? Any experience in this would be great. And apparently, if you get them young enough, black swans are really edible and a good source of protein. 0800 80 10 80. Ah, good evening. Roy, hello.
1: Hello, how are you?
0: Good, mate. What's happening?
1: So I live down in Katikati, so on the Tauranga Harbour.
0: Yes.
1: And you will talk to locals here and they'll go out and they say, oh, 20 years ago, even 10 years ago, you go out and you catch 30 flounder a night. And now they say, oh, lucky to catch one or two. But it's so the swans and geese have just exploded in the harbour. Like, you'll look out into the harbour and you can't see the ocean for how many swans and geese there are. They're in biblical proportions out here. But it's not just baby flounder they're eating. They're just decimating fish populations. And we talk about how we've got an overfishing problem, and you've got fishing, but the fish breed in the harbour, and these birds are eating a huge amount of those fish. None of them are native birds, and DOC has just left the problem, and they just need a massive cull in order to get them back under control, where they actually fit and balance into an ecosystem. Because right now, it's just there's lots of people who love them, but they are actually causing quite a big problem at this point.
0: Yep, I'm certainly realising over the last hour that this is not a problem on Auckland's eastern beaches alone. Because I've heard about Tauranga, I've heard about Chatham Islands, I've heard about black swans taking over in Canterbury. Yes.
1: I'm from Auckland, and I've been to Auckland's east coast beaches, and the problem is not as bad as Tauranga. You should come down into this harbour. You've got no idea how many there are. Flocks of thousands of them fly around. It's incredible. Auckland has not seen how, like, they will get worse before they get better, and DOC just needs to do a huge cull of them.
0: How would they go about culling these swans? Would they just round them up in cages and take them somewhere and euthanize them, or euthanize them? I'm never sure the pronunciation of that.
1: I there's different ways to do it. So because they're out on the water, you could actually do shooting, and that is actually quite an effective way. But there's other ways to control a population. I know some people locally, and I should be careful how I say this, but they'll destroy, say a goose or a swan has laid 12 eggs in a nest, and they can destroy 11 of the eggs, and they'll just raise one Ciglet or gosling instead of raising 12, and so then that's a way to reduce the numbers exploding at quite the rate. If you destroy every egg on a nest, they'll just go and make another nest and you won't find the next nest. So there are different ways to control a population, but I believe, unfortunately, and it is sad, but I do think DOC probably just needs to pay for hunters, like what they're doing in the Kaimais, they're doing a huge cull of the goats and they're just shooting them all, clearing the Kaimais of goats. The same thing needs to happen with the geese and swans, in my view, and I know some people will disagree with that.
0: No, I'm sure. Absolutely, Roy, someone will. So they're a problem in Tauranga as well, and you get them in the estuary at Katikati as well. Okay, all right. We're getting a feeling on how big a problem these black swans are.
1: Yes, yeah. All right.
0: Oh. Okay.
1: Cool.
0: Cheers, Roy. Thank you very much, mate. A quick text here. Oh, right, yeah, the hunting competition. Right. Me and my son are getting ready to take part in tomorrow's North Canterbury hunting competition. And by tomorrow, I think the texter Ben means today. It's my understanding it starts today. Oh, no, tomorrow. I'm a bit of ahead of myself. I'm used to doing overnights. Okay, I'll read this as he. Getting ready to take part in tomorrow's North Canterbury hunting competition to help bring pests under control, including rabbits and feral cats, and fundraising for a new school pool. A text there from Ben. Thank you for that. Another one saying, OMG, it's illegal to feed the swans at Hamilton Lake. They are a total menace and attack, and they chase small kids. They have destroyed the lake with poo, says a texter. Thank you for that. News Talk ZB, 0800 80 10 80, 19 minutes past 9.
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0: A text has just come in. Hi, I really hope we get the bird flu in this country to kill the black swan and seagull population. Not sure I do, because will it stop at the black swan and seagull population? And I don't think the seagulls are a bigger problem as maybe the black swan seems to be. I'm learning a bit tonight. Craig, hello.
11: Good evening. I was going to say good morning, but good evening.
0: How's it going? I don't think I've said good morning once yet, have I? First call.
11: I've got a running bet with a mate of mine, so we'll see how that goes. I'm in Hamilton. I mean, I haven't really noticed it too much. Mind you, I don't spend a lot of time down the lake, but I did know a while ago they actually closed off the lake one night and did a big cull of all the pigeons in the tree. They sent a whole lot of people through there to thin out the population of the pigeons because they were getting a little bit out of control.
0: Mm.
11: But I don't know. I mean, I do know that the Canadian geese are a problem also because I've got friends who have farmland just outside Hamilton, and when they put maize plants in, the Canadian geese just come in and basically decimate the entire crop, just go through and eat everything they can. So
0: yes, I've heard this. And a texter a while ago said, the black swan has got nothing on the infestation of Canadian geese. The geese are twice as smart and three times as hard to kill.
11: Yeah. So, but yeah, I don't know that how much damage is done to Hamilton Lake. I've got a friend of mine. She works for a company. They do surveys in the lake every so often, and she borrows my dive gear because I've got like a full face dive mask and all the gear, so totally sealed in. She goes diving in the lake, and the only condition I have for her is when you bring it back, make sure it's clean.
0: Oh, please, yes.
11: yeah, it's just, she's like, do you want to come and give me a hand one day? It's like, no, not really. I mean, I've seen a lot of Asian people fishing in, around the lake there and pulling out carp and taking them home, so it's like, oh, well, less of those around. That's always a bonus.
0: Yeah, yeah, absolutely. But, yeah. Total bonus. Total. If somebody wants to catch and eat them, knock yourself out.
11: Yeah, but, yeah, I'm not too certain whether it's the warmer weather, because so far and even last year, the winters weren't really that harsh, so maybe they're just breeding more. I'm not too certain what it is than that, but I watched a documentary years ago about swans and stuff, and I realised they actually mate for life, so if you go through and kill a whole lot of them off, then you're going to have a whole lot of them around there with no mate, so it seems a bit sad too, also killing off, mates of these swans, and they're never going to mate again for the entire lifetime, but that's a bit sad, but you're thinking, well, if there's that much of a problem, instead of killing them and just dumping them, whatever, why can't we make, like, I don't know, swan, like, insulation and, like, pillows and duvets or whatever, and use the black swans for a purpose, kill them, whatever, and then process them and actually, at least make something good out of killing them, make something useful out of it. But, yeah, there's got to be some sort of way, like they can do with the rabbits, some sort of disease that maybe just affects a couple, every random one that stops them from meeting up with the breed and then lay eggs or something. I don't know what the issue is or how to solve it. But, yeah, it's a little bit of a problem. But I haven't noticed it too much around Hamilton Lake, mind you. I have noticed that when hunting season, duck season's on, Hamilton Lake, it's absolutely chock full of ducks. They just fly in.
0: I've heard about this. Yeah, ducks know, don't they? They know. They fly even higher, or they basically spend the entire duck season at a place like the lake in Hamilton.
11: Yeah, I've had friends who go hunting, and they reckon some of the ducks has come in, they fly so high, and they're just quacking away going, you can't get me, you idiot, and just making fun of them. But a friend of mine lives just north of Hamilton, Gordonton, and the problem he has every time hunting season starts, he's got quite a... Well, it's like half a size Olympic swimming pool in the yard because their daughter's into swimming, and that just gets taken over by ducks.
0: And apparently they poo everywhere.
11: Oh, yeah. No, just crappy really. I mean, obviously when you get to swans and geese being a bigger body mass, there's more going in, obviously more coming out. But, yeah, I just worry also with the influx of swans and that. Not so much the eating the fish. I never actually knew they ate fish, but I guess you learn something every day. But I think the problem with Auckland being, with more swans you have, you're going to get more incidents with bird strike with aircraft at Manukau Airport.
0: That is a concern, because the year before, there was a major cull of swans. It might have been the Canadian geese, I'm not sure exactly. Yeah. I can't remember, but there was a major cull on the Manukau Harbour because there was a real fear of a bird strike with approaching or departing aircraft.
11: Yeah, well, especially with a Canadian geese, you've got like, 2 or 3 kgs of geese going through a turbine. That doesn't vote too well. Or worst case scenario, you get a geese coming in, hitting the windscreen of the plane, which is even worse. But yeah, there's got to be some sort of issue. But I think a lot of it has the problem with they come in, or they're nesting or whatever. And of course, mankind slowly encroaching nature and getting spread and further and further out. And then what you'd never used to problem now is a problem because we put an airport there. So. I think we're equally to blame as well for a lot of it, taking away their natural habitat like grasslands and stuff like that. So then they're then going, well, we can't eat those anymore, so we'll go and eat fish. So I think we have a little bit to blame for it, not that much, but I'm not too certain why they've got much larger this year. I don't think maybe it's just weather or something that could be something to do it, or it could just be a more abundance of food. I'm not too certain what it is, but it's a tricky question anyway.
0: It is. And it was Canadian geese that brought down that aircraft, that they did Miracle on the Hudson, Captain Sully Sullenberg. Yeah. So it was Canadian geese that went through both of his engines that day.
11: Yeah, well, I've got a friend of mine who works for Air New Zealand, well, actually a cousin works for Air New Zealand, and I've seen turbine blades that have been hit by small birds, and they're still working fine, but the amount of damage in those, little chunks missing out of them, and they were only like like ducks and things like that went through it. So I'd hate to think what damage it does to a plane when a geese hits it, but...
0: Killed Sully's both his two engines immediately.
11: Oh, yeah. Well, it binds everything up and you can't, the igniters don't work in the back of it and then it loses thrust and then obviously gravity takes over and everything goes from there. But, I've seen them, I think over in one part of America had a problem for a while where geese or whatever was going through windscreens of military aircraft because as they're taking off and hitting the afterburners, you don't have much chance to pull out of the way when there's a geese in the way. But, yeah, I don't know what the situation is or how you can fix it, but... I guess you have to cull them, but
0: I'm only realising just how much of a problem these black swans are. Nice to have you with us, Craig. Enjoy Matariki. What's left of it?
11: Well, I've been working all morning, so I just got in from work just before, so I did a few jobs on today. So can't get away from work. Kind of like yourself, really, eh?
0: Yeah, that's right.
11: No worries.
0: All right. Cheers, Craig. Thank you. News Talk ZB 0800 80 1080. We do have one spare line there, 9:29.
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0: News Talk ZB, just before we get to Ben, a texter says, the lady feeding the swans, this is in Auckland, should really read the Auckland Council's website regarding feeding birds, also mentions pigeons, etc., and it's actually highly discouraged because they can create a public nuisance, among other things. You think, what was her name, Kate? She goes down to one of the beaches in the eastern suburbs. She's doing this like 6 hours a day or something. It's costing her $100 a week to feed these black swans, or feed and water them. But this texter says that she may be breaking a bylaw by doing this. Hi, Ben.
18: Hello, mate. We're taking part in this North Canterbury hunt tomorrow. We're hoping it's going to be a good day, and it's much needed. The Rofferin School need new pools, they need new facilities. This is helping them out. Yep. It's helping the local farmers out. It's helping the rural community out. And it's also teaching the kids some real-life skills, not sitting there on the PlayStation and stuff. So, look, it's going to be great.
0: So you're the Ben who sent a text earlier, right, on the same thing?
18: Yeah.
0: Well, I'm glad you called as well. That's much better.
18: Yeah. Look, I think the downside is our hunting community is copying a bit of abuse online about it. And it's mainly over the feral cat thing.
0: Yep.
18: And I just want to put it out there. These are not your puss that you sit on your lap and pat and feed and he follows you around the house. These are these are offspring of cats that have been dumped, so your stray cats, and they've gone and had kittens, and these kittens are growing up to be ferals. They're destroying the wild, natural wildlife. They're killing chickens. They carry TB, so tuberculitis, and if they bite the cattle, which they quite often will, it can spread the disease to your meat, and then next minute the farmer can't sell his meat, and you know, your meat prices going up and that. So, you know, it's a massive problem, and we need to, yeah, unfortunately, we need to do something about it. And the people saying take them to the SPCA, we've tried. The SPCA turn us away, and if we do go there, they just they euthanise them. These things can't be rehomed. They are feral.
0: Yeah. I've heard this, and I've seen images of them in the cage as well. Man, they have look like vicious little cats. Well, not so little even.
18: They tear you, you know, like most farmers have a home cat, you know, hangs around home.
0: Yep.
18: Mate, if these ferals get to your home cat, you're up for a $2,000, $3,000 vet bill to get your cat stitched up. They're really nasty things, and they're not what people think. And it's just like, you know, we've got too many keyboard warriors that, you know, if they grew up on a farm or had any sense of farming life, they'd understand we're not doing this because we want to. We're not taking pride in this. We're simply protecting our community and our livelihood.
0: And what are you targeting? It starts tomorrow. This is a two-day hunt in North Canterbury. What are you targeting? Is it bunnies?
18: So we got rabbits, stoats, possums, feral cats. It's still under duck shooting season, so if you want to get some black swans, and even they're a bit of a problem in North Canterbury, you know, you're welcome to get them. Ducks, it's a whole range of stuff. So it's not just feral cats.
0: And how are you raising money for the school pool? How does that? Do you charge hunters to join the hunt or something?
18: No, so I'm not part of the you know, the people running it. We're just taking part. But yeah, we do pay a fee. The local farmers, they'll chip in and make a donation.
0: Okay.
18: You know, expecting us to, you know, someone to go to their land and take care of some of their pest problems and that. So it's a whole range of communities chipping in with cash donations and that. And getting back to the feral cats, because that's all it seems to be online. Each feral cat is scanned at the end of the competition, and if it's got a microchip on it, that person's disqualified from the competition.
0: Oh, okay.
18: So we're not targeting your pet cats. We're miles out of town. We're not in and around town, so you don't need to worry about your pet cats. And, and then one more thing, just for the people that are saying, you know, we're committing child abuse for letting our children, you know, be part of this. Well, this is real-life farming, you know. This isn't, stay at home on your PlayStation kind of thing like, you know, people have in the city.
0: Yeah.
18: This is actually really life hard work, and these children are going to grow up and be, you know, farmers themselves, and the sooner they learn, the better.
0: Excellent. Well said there, Ben, and good luck for the weekend. It's Saturday, Sunday, right?
18: Okay, yeah. So tomorrow and Sunday. It does run for the whole month, but the main attraction is, tomorrow and Sunday.
0: Good luck. And I hope the weather plays ball.
18: Yeah, same.
0: All right, mate. Good luck with it.
18: All right, thank you.
0: Quick text before we get to the break. To the caller who had a mate in Gordonton, that's just out of Hamilton, with ducks in the pool, did he know you can get a chemical you add to the pool to change the surface tension? The ducks find it hard to float and they leave. I did not know there was such a product. Another text says, I took my wife to look at the wildlife on a wetland sanctuary on a farm near Ashburton. There were a pair of adult black swan and a cygnet, that's a baby. We were about 50 metres away from the birds when the hostile male attacked us and chased us. Very territorial, we found out. Cull the buggers, I say. Cheers, Don. Yeah, especially when there's a baby involved. You know, a lot of animals get overprotective or just protective about their babies, so... Yep, I can kind of understand that, really. News Talk ZB, we've got one spare line there, 0800 80 1080.
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0: Newstalk ZB on Matariki Nights. Here we go, Murdoch. Good evening. Hello.
25: How are you going?
0: Good. What's happening?
25: I was sort of calling about the geese and the swan.
0: Yes.
25: I've sort of spent a lot of time hunting both those birds, sort of both commercially and as a bit of a hobby, but people talking about the ones on Hamilton Lake, that's not really the issue. It's the swathes of them out in the sort of in the lagoons, and we're talking sort of birds in their thousands, and you can't really hunt them as would a normal bird, because they anywhere close to them with a boat or whatever you're trying to do, they'll just take off. So you might get two or three or four of them, but you won't even get close to the numbers of that you need to cull.
0: So what would be the best way to do it then?
25: Well, back in the day, like I remember back when I was a young fella, you used to be able to shoot, I think when we used to be able to shoot maybe one black swan a day, and then we'd very rarely shoot those. But now, like, it's unlimited geese and unlimited swan all year round. So if you want to go and hunt them, you can hunt them all year round. But if they're coming towards you, like, they're a big animal, and unless you've got the sort of the big high rounds, like 3.5-inch rounds, you can't touch them. You really can't. They're just such a big, strong bird. And you can't, and people talk about planes, but as soon as you put a plane near them, they're going to fly into the plane. You can't chase them with boats. They're just an incredibly hard animal to cull in any numbers.
0: Oh, okay. So the situation's pretty hopeless.
25: Well, if you put net, I mean, there's people that put nets up in that and sort of fly them into nets, but I like sort of hunting, but, you know, that's just cruel on the animals, you know. And poisoning them, but that, once again, that's just not a nice thing to do, you know.
0: No, I think poisoning would be my least attractive way to cull these black swans.
25: Yeah, absolutely. I mean, yeah, it is. Yeah, like people think swans are nice, but they're an evil bird. When you get up close to them, like, you know, I think they're all sort of like, what's that movie when the ugly duckling turns into a swan? People say they're nice, but you get up close to those things, and man, they can bite. You know, they're not that sort of.
0: I know they can get aggressive if they've got babies. And
25: yeah, as we all know, yeah,
0: that's right.
25: Know, yeah.
0: Yes.
25: Yeah, but I actually don't know what the answer is. I mean, the problem is I've let it get out of control. That's sort of past the point of controlling now. You know what I mean?
0: Mm.
25: You know.
0: Yeah, I'm understanding more and more that we've let this black swan population problem. Just let it evolve and explode without trying anything, and now we're left with a situation where there's, say, 10,000 black swans on Lake Ellesmere in Canterbury.
25: Well, the geese are worse. Like they, the geese, they'll go and they'll feed on the land of the water during the day, then they'll go into the farmer's paddocks at night, and they'll pretty much eat as much as what a small lamb will, and wherever they defecate, the grass will die.
0: Right.
25: So you've got the edge of 1,000 swans coming laying on your nice clean pasture, eating all your nice clean grass, and then they fly out. I mean, we used to go and have them, you could run up to them when they're on the pasture and hit them with a bat. One nice thing to do, but you know, that's what they do. They just, you know, like, honestly, they're an infestation.
0: So, yep.
25: Yeah.
0: I'm hearing you.
25: I wish that didn't happen for you. But unless everyone sort of like goes out and shoots a goose a night, well, you know, that might help it. They don't even taste that good, to be honest.
0: Because I also learnt that you can hunt geese, and apparently it's only for 2 months of the year, May and June. And according to the story in the New Zealand Herald, the limit, the bag is 20 per person per day. Did you know that?
25: Yeah, in some parts of New Zealand, you can hunt them all year round. Right?
0: Okay, all right.
25: Yeah. There used to be restricted feeders on them, but because they thought, you know, we'll keep the numbers down. Same with the paradise duck. And it's same that guy said they mate for life. They don't mate for life. If their partner dies for whatever reason, they'll find another partner. It's not like they stop breeding.
0: I did wonder about that, whether they go into a lifetime of mourning.
25: Yeah, people just think, they go, oh, no, I don't want to meet you in the house, you know, my life's over. That's not the case, you know. They'll quite quickly move on to someone else, but, yeah.
0: Okay.
25: Yes.
0: Right, okay, cheers, Murdoch. Just before you, a duck's the same.
25: Paradise ducks will mate for life.
0: Yes.
25: The paradise ducks, which are the ones that

0: find if an animal has, if the male of a of a of like a bird life, if the male like a mallard, if the male is a lot more colourful than the female, like pheasants and that, you know, the male's a lot more colourful. Generally, he'll just sort of help out with the eggs and leave. If the birds look the same, like Canadian geese, swan, paradise duck, the male and female look very similar, they'll stay and bring the birds up together.
1: Huh.
0: There you go.
1: Well, well, well. I should be taking notes. Yeah. Good on you, Murdoch.
0: Good night. It's there, mate. Bye.
1: All right. Thank you. Texas says, freshwater lakes can take care of geese and swans and ducks when it gets warmer. Too many waterfowl cause botulism, which in turn kills the pooping pests, and Doc are hopeless. Get farmers to do it and keep city people out of the feral cat culls. The feral cat is a force to be reckoned with. They are scary, vicious, within a cage trap. Your city, Moggy, wouldn't stand a chance. A text there from Graham, and thank you for it. News Talk ZB, a couple of spare lines there, 0800 80 10 80. It's just gone a quarter to 10.
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1: News Talk ZB, Johnny. Good evening. Hello.
10: Good evening. When I was around seven, we used to have a holiday up at Robert Brooks's Velvet Farm in central Otago and overlooking Lake Wapitipu. There'd be a moving carpet of rabbits.
1: Oh, yeah.
10: And we'd go on the back of a ute. And, you know, the men would have like military style automatics, semi automatics, you know, and they'd have these rifles and just decimate, you know, these rabbits, and you just never could get enough of them. And we'd fill up the ute with, you know, just pick them up. It only take half an hour to just fill up the ute, take them back, dump them, and go back. And we had a lot of rabbit stew down at Macargill.
1: I'm sure.
10: Yeah, and so I grew up floundering and at a reedy beach, drag netting for flounder. And I live in Tauranga now, and I'm pretty close to the harbour. And yeah, I know about the Canada geese being a real problem, and that we have like a situation where the seagrass is being demolished by the swans, right? And the seagrass is what the flounder need, and also you got the biggest problem being that the habitat loss is caused from us. It's a scientific fact, mate. You know.
1: Yeah.
10: It's the runoff, it's the silt, you know, going about our great farmers. Well, you know, there's a scientific consensus that remains pretty clear that human-induced siltation is the cause, and the

0: feral cats and that. Just briefly on that, over in Taumu, just the back of Waikerea Prison there on the dairy farm, they catch like, you know, up to 20 cats a night in the cages, and basically the cat goes into a 200 litre drum of water and drowns. And the SPCA shut this down and said that, you know, prison officers have been cruel, and I was like, you know, involved in the nursery there, and it was a regular thing going to work every morning was we'd have to drown the cats, and these things are vicious, mate. And like, you know, this practice is like, look, frowned upon by people that love animals, but to be honest, if you're growing native plants and you're putting them out there in the community to increase the birds, and you've got thousands of cats running around the prison at night, which is the truth.
1: Yes.
0: There are these places like Ngātia where there are thousands of cats. There's a huge problem, right? And I can name places where there's nothing being done except by the neighbours who happen to be farmers. So I think, you know, while farmers have a little bit of a hand in causing some of the problem to do with the destruction of estuaries and we also have nature contributing to this a lot. So, yeah, runoff, that's destroying the seagrass. The swans are eating it. And why aren't we actually turning all the swan meat and all this other meat from geese into something for people to eat that goes to the food bank?
2: Well, that has been suggested. And also using their feathers for cushions and duvets and things like that. And yeah, I learned early on and all this that you can eat swan as long as it's not too old.
0: Yeah, that's right. You know, absolutely. And I think swan's not too bad to eat. It's a bit better to eat than, I think it's called peacocks.
2: I haven't tried them either. I haven't tried pukeko either.
0: Oh, you know, peacocks are, a lot of people eat peacock around the world. It's not that bad.
2: Okay.
0: But I really think we need to take it seriously, putting food back into the community. That these guys are doing a great job going hunting, and they're paying for it themselves, I'm sure. And all the soy latte crews will be like, oh, you know, it's bloody awful. But let's think about it as a means of actually getting rid of a problem and help some people who need the food. Now, venison's already going into the feeding the poor.
2: Oh, yes, I've read about the hunters who are doing that for charity. Catching
0: some
2: venison.
0: Of them bring up dead beef.
2: Yeah, good stuff.
0: Some of them bring you up and talk about it. You know, it'd be good to hear from them because I think they're doing a great job. There's a whole organisation behind that. I reckon here in Tauranga, we could quite easily have a big culling. I don't say let's go shoot them on the water. what are we doing about it? What are we doing about it?
2: Yeah. Good call there. Cheers, Johnny. Thank you, mate.
0: Cheers, mate.
2: All right. There we go. Time for Yvonne.
3: Oh, hello, Jim. First of all, if I had have had the money, I would have possibly been under hypnosis by now. And that we had a hypnotist come to Cambridge.
2: Really?
3: And, yes. He's a Chinese guy, and that I've seen him on Instagram, and that, and he's jolly funny. I mean, he has the audience and stitches, which you can understand. But I would have liked to have gone. I said to my daughter, I said, can we go? And she said, oh, that it wasn't her thing. So I thought, well, I didn't really have the money. But I would have liked to have been hypnotised to see, to sort of find out, Jim, if what's inside you is something that can be extended outside of you. You know what I mean?
2: Kind of.
3: Yes. Yeah, well, anyway, you know, it's sort of, you know, to find the truth to things. And that, you know, like, just because you think something, sort of, would you say it under hypnosis type of thing, or would you say something else? You know what I mean?
2: How much did it cost? Can you remember to see this guy?
3: Oh, it was only about $42 or something.
2: Right, okay.
3: Yes, but I just, you know, I just didn't have the money in that, you know, so I had to forfeit, so it was a real blow, but... Never mind. And that, no,
2: I've
3: you know,
2: never seen a hypnotist in action live. I've seen them on the telly, as you probably have as well. And if what I'm seeing is legit, it's pretty amazing what they can do.
3: Oh, please be told. And I would imagine so in that, because was when I was working at a place in Palmerston North, they had a hypnotist, and a couple of the girls from the office went, and they said it was just hilarious as. And back in the day, my mum and my auntie, I won't say her name just in case, but an auntie, they went, and she was hypnotised and that she was a rooster, and she was in the audience going, but anyway, I got on ChatGPT about this black swans.
2: Yeah.
3: And you know, I've heard with interest, you know, all these men ringing in because they hunt them and they know about them and stuff like that.
2: Yeah.
3: But I was looking at it from the angle, you know, why are they coming inland, you know, to our... To like the estuaries, like Glen Dowie, and that are from memory. That's where you come when you're coming up from Manukau, and you see the estuary with the bridge and everything, you know, and it's got all the reeds and everything there. Is that the place?
2: That is the place.
3: Oh, cool. Okay, then. Yeah, well, Glen Dowie and places like that. And when I've been around Hamilton Lake, all the reeds and everything, and of course, they'd have all the sort of. Like the parasites and one thing and another, and then you hear on the likes of Shane Jones from New Zealand First talking about, you know, the shoreline, and he's hot on that, you know, and I would imagine he's not the only one, because perhaps what's happening is that us humans are taking from the sea more than what we should, so that the aquatic life and all the rest of it is becoming imbalanced, and they're coming inland to our sort of sanctuaries, if you like,
2: yeah,
3: to reclaim what is being taken from it. I don't know.
2: Yeah, Craig was saying something like that last hour about airports, and the problem with bird strikes is just that the airport land has probably gobbled up all of their...
3: Yeah.
2: Territory, really, and, you know,
3: yeah.
2: So the airport's placed itself kind of right in the middle where the birds used to breed and raise their families and have a happy day, and then suddenly all these aircraft arrive.
3: Well, there you go then. Well, I think it's something to think about, because overseas, and that when you see, you know, some of the things, it's a bit of a diverse and that, but, you know, you see the wild animals coming in, because their forestry and that, and you see the bears going in rubbish tins and all the blah, and
2: that's,
3: you
2: true.
3: Know,
2: that is, yes, I've seen that, the polar bears. And with that, Yvonne, I'm coming up to new sport and weather. I got to fly.
3: Thank you. Bye bye.
2: All right. Cheers, Yvonne, and thank you for calling. News, sport, weather next.
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13: It's 10 o'clock. Good evening. I'm Joe Gilfillan. Two people are in hospital tonight after a jet boat collided with rocks in Queenstown's Arthur's Point. Emergency services attended the scene involving the shot-over jet at around 3 this afternoon. 14 passengers and crew were assessed at the scene. Ngāi Tahu Tourism General Manager Jolanda Cave says they're working closely with authorities to establish the circumstances surrounding the crash. Hopes the government will get the opposition on board to ban social media for under-16s. National's confirmed it's discussed the legislation with Labour, with Prime Minister Chris Luxon saying legislation will go to Parliament before the election. Coalition partners New Zealand First and ACT do not support it. Auckland University psychology PhD student Claire Reid told Newstalk ZB's Andrew Dickens, every party agrees the harms for children are real, so something needs to happen.
14: Needs to be put in place to protect our children at the end of the day. It doesn't matter which party or who's involved, it rises above politics, looking after our children.
13: The government's promising it's working to improve reading, writing and maths. It wants 80% of Year 8 students at or above the expected curriculum level by December 2030. Here's senior political reporter Azaria Howell.
15: A Department of Prime Minister and Cabinet reports labelled that and the job seeker reduction target as being at risk. It says curriculum results remain stable at Year 8, but there are encouraging signs for maths and writing improvements for Year 6. A spokesperson for the PM says the government's supporting a clear curriculum and better monitoring.
13: Veteran broadcaster, journalist and former Australian Senator Derryn Hinch has died at the age of 82. Born in New Plymouth, Mr. Hinch maintained deep ties to his homeland, serving for some time as a political correspondent and commentator for Newstalk ZB. He died at his home last night. A suggestion we're venting our financial frustrations on utility providers with complaints at record levels. Utilities Disputes annual report shows formal complaints increasing by 62% last year, with more than a 500% increase in 5 years. Just under half of last year's complaints were related to affordability and disputed payments. Commissioner Neil Mellon believes it's a byproduct of tough economic times.
16: So that's putting a squeeze on families. I think people are more motivated to pick up the phone and complain now.
13: People who sit at a desk for most of the day are being encouraged to get up and walk around every 20 minutes. University of Otago research suggests the frequent breaks lead to the greatest reduction in blood sugar and insulin. Long periods of uninterrupted sitting are linked to a higher risk of cardiovascular disease and some cancers. Researcher Dr. Jen Gale says finding simple ways to break up long periods can reduce these risks.
17: If you're at your desk, could just get up and take a bit of a walk, you know, whether that be up and down some stairs or even just around your office, any kind of activity that is suitable for yourself.
13: Some of New Zealand's best-known artists have been celebrating Matariki tonight in the Auckland Town Hall. A new event, Voices of the Stars, brought the community together to experience a night of waiata, kapahaka and storytelling, including performances from Stan Walker, Maisie Ricker and Troy Kingi. Matariki Chief Advisor Rangi Mātāmua says the exciting event entertained everyone.
18: Matariki is that time where we come together to feast, come together to celebrate each other, connect, but also spend time doing the things that we enjoy.
19: Newstalk ZB Sport. The Warriors have just kicked off their NRL clash against the Tigers in Sydney. It remains scoreless after 3 minutes, although, as I say that, the Warriors have just scored to make it 4-0 after 3 minutes. Captain Adi Savea is stoked with the All Blacks' preparation heading into the Nations Championship Test against Italy in Wellington tomorrow afternoon. The ABs looked rusty at times during the 2-point win over France in Christchurch, but Savea says that performance has given them plenty to build on.
20: It's getting our connections together, it's understanding, being able to sit in positions where we want to put ourselves in a good position. You know, we want to bring the physicality and the dominance on our defence side, so those are the few things that we've been working on.
19: Wimbledon is gearing up to host highly anticipated men's singles semi-finals overnight. Craig Gabriel says it's a most wonderful time of the year.
0: It's like Christmas in July with the two-man semis. Jannik Sinner and Novak Djokovic meet in a major semi for the second time this year as both chase a first major title of the season. Sasha Zverev has been low-key, but it seems winning Roland Garros has given him a boost. But man, will he have a job at hand when he plays Arthur Ferry, the British wildcard, along with the crowd. He's only the second wildcard to reach the Wimbledon semis. The last was 25 years ago. This should be a pretty special day.
19: The coin toss is set to make a difference on the Black Caps ODI Tour of the West Indies. All five matches are day-night games with contrasting conditions in the heat before a dew descends at night. Black Caps quick bowler Jacob Duffy says they're aware of what's ahead thanks to a recent T20 World Cup and the Central Stags experiences in the Global Super League.
21: I think there is a little bit of a difference between day and night here where there's a bit of dew kicks about, the pitch plays a little bit different. So guys did that last year, they played in the GSL and they said there was quite a noticeable difference between day and night. So I guess it's using that knowledge and just adapting to our own game.
19: And back to the Rugby League, the Warriors have converted their try. They lead 6-0 after 5 minutes. I'm Kobe Marathi, and that's News Talk ZB News and Sport. It's 10:05. Jim Sneddon is next.
13: News Talk ZB Weather Watch 24/7. Northland, cloudy with isolated showers from tonight. From Auckland to Tomaranui, along with Coromandel, Bay of Plenty and Taupo, fine with morning frosts. From Gisborne to Wairarapa and for Wellington, mostly cloudy. Showers mainly across northern Hawke's Bay and Gisborne. From Taranaki to Kapiti and for Taihape, cloudy periods. Nelson and from Buller to Fiordland, mainly fine. Cloudy periods and isolated showers tomorrow evening. Marlborough and Canterbury, mainly fine. Isolated showers along the coast and Banks Peninsula clearing tomorrow afternoon. Otago and Southland, mainly fine inland, areas of valley fog and cloudy periods along the coast with a chance of showers. Chatham Islands, mostly cloudy with isolated light showers. I'm Joe Gilfillan. That's News Talk ZB, news, sport and weather to 10:07.
12: Wherever you are this Matariki weekend, Jim's taking your calls on 0800 80 1080. 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

0: Talk ZB Matariki night, Friday, July 10. We're here for Open Line Talkback until midnight after 12. Mikey is here. And he's done quite a few sessions for me over the last couple of weeks, filling in. So grateful for him. Tuned in a couple of times. Always in fine form. Fine fiddle. So we're doing Talkback up until midnight, and then Mikey from midnight through to, what would it be, 5:30 or thereabouts. Bevan, very excited about the Warriors. Producer Bevan, he reckons they're on fire. Just a matter of minutes into the game, they're leading over the West Tigers 6-0. And Bevan seems to think, I haven't actually been keeping too much of an eye on it, but the Warriors are really front-footing the Tigers. Oh, he's not. I think so. I will keep an eye on the game as it progresses. We're just minutes into it now. The Warriors leading 6-0. Last couple of hours, we've been talking what I thought was an Auckland problem and an Auckland-only problem, which I've seen very quickly develop over the last couple of years. You know, 2 years ago, no black swans in Auckland that I would know of. 2 years later, heaps of them all through the eastern beaches of Auckland. And I mention it on the radio, going, no, it's a problem in the Chatham Islands, it's a problem in Tauranga, it's a problem in Christchurch. These black swans are a menace. It's just what to do with them, how to get rid of them. Because we've had a couple of callers say that really we should try and monetize this. You know, you can eat swan. Me, I have never tried. I'm not sure I'll be that keen, I don't know why. If I eat chicken, why can't I eat swan? Misplaced. Silly, silly, silly. So you could use the feathers and duvets and pillows and things. You could use the meat for eating, obviously. But I got a text, actually, just before the news. Hello, Roman. Not really. Not really. Really enjoyed the show. I enjoy eating game and was wondering where to buy some black swan. Anonymous texter, I have no idea. I'm not even sure whether you can. You might have to go out and shoot it yourself. Albie, good evening. Hello.
1: Oh, good evening, Jim. How are you doing there?
0: All right, matey. Thank you for asking. And thank you for calling and waiting, you patient bloke.
1: Now tell me, are these Canadian geese you're getting mixed up with black swans?
0: No, apparently they are a completely different kettle of fish.
1: Right, because I know there's a big problem with Canadian geese and they eat in poo everywhere and stuff like that.
0: Yep, I've heard of that as well. Now, the black swan is something different and something new.
1: Oh, I think we've got to be careful about playing God here. Is it sort of a natural thing for them? Well, it seems unnatural, really, to have these delightful creatures.
0: Well, I think as far as I can gather from the last little while of doing this on Talkback, it's just the number of them. Yes, they can be aggressive, especially when they've got babies, but a lot of animals can be. But yeah, it's
1: bad. Yeah, well,
0: they get all protective, which is, you know, we have to understand that. But apparently it's just the numbers of these black swan. And the pollution that they're causing to some of our beaches and harbours and estuaries and things, which I didn't really know about. I didn't understand just how bad it is.
1: Yeah, because I follow the Buddhist method of, it's not a religion, but it's just a way of life of being kind to things. Don't kill anything you don't have to. Don't eat. If you kill something, just have enough to eat. But, you know, I think we've got to be careful about playing God here.
0: Yeah, well, some of the residents, certainly in the East Auckland suburbs, a number of them are wanting council or DOC, anybody, just to trim back the numbers or to cull them entirely. And the city council is so far not having a bar of it. DOC, not really having a bar of it either. They don't want to know.
1: I wonder if you can help me with a problem, Jim.
0: What's that, Albie?
1: I've been dancing at the pub.
0: Have you now? Good on you.
1: Yeah, but I am quite a good dancer, and I've played, like, someone opens the door, knock, knock, knock on the door, you know, like that, you know. But this young lady insisted on giving me her number, and you know, I'm quite happy here with Barney.
0: Yes.
1: And my wife passed about 4.5 years ago. Yeah, but do I? The lady is probably just a bit over half my age, but a nice lady and a good dancer too. And like, do I? She says, I don't like people on their own. And I was, well, okay. And I thought, do I ring her or not? You know what I mean?
0: Well, it probably couldn't hurt. I mean, you know, just watch yourself.
1: yeah.
0: She just might want a bit of social company, a bit of social contact, and you could be just the guy, the dog lover that she would love to maybe have a coffee with.
1: Yeah, and I haven't told her what cars I've got, camper vans and stuff like that. I haven't gone out to impress her, but she's very clean cut and nice glasses, clean, you know. And, I sort of know how to ring a ring and, you know, whatever.
0: Well, you can control your part of the relationship, so what harm could possibly come from giving her a call and wondering if you want to meet for coffee, sort of thing?
1: You know, she said, I don't like people being by themselves.
0: Yeah, I hear that.
1: But, you know, I'm quite happy with my own company, but, I could just play it by ear, come around for a cup of tea, do some cleaning while you're here. It's not a bad one. But she was a terrific dancer and very clean cut.
0: And what sort of music were you dancing to again? What was it?
1: All sorts.
0: Right, okay.
1: Yeah. And she'd approach me for a dance, you know, because she liked my style of dancing and stuff. I'm not giving out any names or anything like that, but I suppose sometimes it's time to move on, Jim.
0: Yeah, well, yes. I mean, as you say, your wife's been dead 4 and a bit years now. This may not develop into anything, Albie. Don't overthink it. I reckon just, you know, if she lives close by, that makes it even easier, you know.
1: Well, she wanted to give me a lift home. And I said, no, I've got my own car here. She said, yeah, but you've been drinking. And I said, yeah, orange juice.
0: Yeah, you don't drink, do you? You don't?
1: No.
0: No.
1: Well, she said, oh, no, you've been... I don't think many males actually get up and dance, either by themselves or in front of a crowd. So, but I do, and I don't really care what people think.
0: Yeah, good on you, mate. Good on you.
1: But anyway, Jim, tell me, has your brother been caught up with the heat in UK?
0: I haven't talked to him about the heat specifically, but yes, he would have been, and he feels the heat as well. Like, you know, anything over 30, well, even a little bit low, yeah. He doesn't really do heat. Not too.
1: No.
0: And it's been hot in Europe. It's been hot in the UK. You did, right?
1: Oh, yeah. I know with the Nor'wester in Canterbury, like 2 weeks ago, we had 25 people sunbathing, you know.
0: Yeah.
1: But we've had winter the last 4 or 5 days, and the old sun's just starting to poke its way through.
0: Yep, and I can tell you, are you a League fan, Albie?
1: I'd rather watch League than rugby.
0: Okay.
1: They can play like for 20 minutes without, say, the ref blowing his whistle. And they know the rules, and it's easier to watch, if you know what I mean.
0: Yeah, because there's a Warriors game going on at the moment in Sydney. in west to Sydney in Campbelltown. The Warriors are playing West Tigers. What are they?
1: Yeah,
0: West Tigers in Sydney. And they've just scored another try, missed the penalty, missed the conversion. So 10-0
1: after. That's great.
0: So we've got, is that 24 minutes to run?
1: What do you watch it on, Jim?
0: Sky Sport.
1: Oh, yeah. So do you get that on normal telly?
0: No, I don't think so.
1: Oh, that's on Sky. That's to do with Sky. Yeah, I gotcha.
0: Yeah.
1: No, I wouldn't be able to get it till tomorrow.
0: I will keep the league fans up to date with the score. The game kicked off at 10 o'clock, so it's only be going 19 minutes or thereabouts. So, but anyway, the Warriors are leading 10-0. That's the good news.
1: And the All Blacks play Italy at 5 tomorrow afternoon, is it?
0: Yeah, that's what I've been hearing, an earlier start time. Great.
1: What do you reckon about that game, Jim?
0: What, the All Blacks Italy?
1: Who do you think's going to win?
0: Well, I think your money'd have to be on the ABs, wouldn't you? Really? All right, Albie, but we'll find out for sure tomorrow afternoon stroke tomorrow evening. I think it's a 5 o'clock or 5 past 5 kickoff.
1: Yeah, good talking, Jim.
0: Yeah, you too, Albie. Always nice to talk. And give that woman a call, I reckon. Why not?
1: Yeah.
0: Okay, all right, mate. We'll leave that thought with you. 0800 80 1080. We've got a couple of spare lines there. 0800 80 1080. It is 10:20.
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0: News Talk ZB, the Warriors have scored again, so 20-odd minutes, 22 minutes into the game. The Warriors just scored during that commercial break. They didn't convert, so it's now, they're playing the West Tigers, by the way, in Sydney. The Warriors now 14-0. Hey, Brett, good evening, hello.
9: Yeah, hello, mate. Yeah, I would have kicked that goal.
0: Of course you would, Brett. Of course.
9: Oh, we wish. Yeah, so the soccer, you know, it's just the world. But what do you think about Swans? I had a grandmother when I grew up, when I was a little boy, about 6 years old. There was no Swans on the green.
0: Yeah, So where was the green? Was that in NZ or somewhere else?
9: Well, the green in St. Helier's.
0: Oh, all right. Okay. That's where they are now. Yeah. Flourishing in the eastern beaches of Sydney, of Auckland.
9: Are they on the green in St. Helier's?
0: Well, I don't know whether they're... All I know is that they're at beaches from Otago Bay right through to Glendowie and further east, and that includes St. Helier's.
9: Are they camping on the green in St. Helier's? I don't like that.
0: I'm not sure. Why would they camp? They're swans. They just float around on the water, don't they?
9: No, they'll be camping under the trees in there.
0: Okay, there's been no talk about, I don't know whether they're on the green at St. Helier's. I haven't heard that much detail. But they are starting to cause a nuisance. That's what made the news for me.
9: There's a nice tennis court there too. They'd be camping there.
0: They couldn't get into that tennis court, could they?
9: I don't know.
0: It's all fenced off.
9: I don't know. The tennis people will be not happy.
0: Yeah, but... Brett, I don't think the swans can get onto the tennis.
9: Like Auckland's getting invaded by black swans or something. Someone's gone crackers.
0: Well, the whole country, apparently. This is the thing. I thought it was an Auckland problem, but...
9: Is that the worst thing that happened today? The Warriors are doing all right. Are they scored again?
0: They are so onto it. No, but it's still... Man, I think they might have. Oh, no. He's been held up.
9: Oh, held up.
0: So they're having a kick along towards the sideline. No. West Tigers have got the ball. All right, cheers, Brett. Kind of nice talking to you.
9: Love you, mate. See ya.
0: Thank you. News Talk ZB 0800 80 10 80. That would be the number, 0800 80 10 80. Oh, okay. So a text here for Albie if he's still listening. The Warriors are on Open Sky at 11:30 tonight. Tell Jim and Albie. Okay, next I'm going to get a text saying, please don't give us the score. We want to watch a delayed coverage. Yeah, radio don't do that really, you know. We're very much a live media event sort of thing. So, no. I could try and give you a warning, but most people want to hear the result, you know. So they either got Sky or they don't. And maybe they didn't know it was going to be on a bit later tonight, delayed. But at the moment, sort of, what have we got? 25, 26 minutes into the game, the Warriors leading 14 points to zero.
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0: 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Hi.
16: Yes, Jim.
0: Yes.
16: I'm bringing in two reasons, actually. We're going to watch the game tomorrow, the one just after 5, and I'm very thrilled that it's that time. We're going to go and watch the Italian and the All Blacks. I have Italian in my family, so it's going to be interesting. Now, that's one thing. Now, the other thing is, last night in Upper Hutt, around about, oh, I don't know, say 7 o'clock, we were going near McDonald's. Now, I have never seen so many, like, there were police cars, ambulance, fire brigade, you name it, and they were there. And we cannot get any news about what happened. We've been past, and you wouldn't think anything had happened. Does anybody know what happened?
0: Okay, now where was it again? I need the location.
16: Just opposite McDonald's in Upper Hutt.
0: Right.
16: And I've never seen so many. There was police, fire, ambulance, there seemed to be two of everything. Well, we can't get any news as to what actually happened. And, of course, now you wouldn't think anything had happened. Does anybody know what happened? Did somebody get shot or dead? Or
0: well, a general rule of thumb, if it hasn't made the news, then probably nothing's happened. So it might have been a call out for something that looked concerning, but in the end it wasn't.
16: Really?
0: Well, it does happen, and it could be a large turnout of patrol cars because there was nothing on in the hut at that point. So they all thought, well...
16: No, but we have had a shooting in Upper Hutt some time back. A chap, well, he tempted the police, actually. It did happen. But this, I've never seen so many... as I said, police, fire, ambulance seem to be two of everything and everybody.
0: Yeah. It could be, well, it's yeah. I don't know why so many emergency vehicles would turn out, but it could well have been a false alarm, you know? We thought there was bad stuff going down, but in fact there isn't.
16: Yeah.
0: I'm making
16: it's
0: a lot
16: really
0: of this up.
16: Strange.
0: It is.
16: But I'm hoping somebody listening might be able to throw some light on it. But anyway, that's just Upper Hutt, if you please. We have all sorts of things happen out here, and it's not always good.
0: Well, that's the same for anywhere, but yes.
16: Well, you have a good night, and all the best to the team tomorrow. Do you think the Italians will win or the All Blacks?
0: Well, I don't know a hell of a lot about rugby these days, but
16: I
0: really the All Blacks would have to win, wouldn't they, and comfortably,
16: well,
0: you'd
16: we
0: think?
16: Hope. But you see, I've got Italians in the family.
0: Understand that. I remember you told me.
16: Yeah. So we'll see what happens.
0: So... yes, we'll see what happens. You can, say if the Italians do win, which is doubtful, but no, you can take pleasure in that. And if the All Blacks win, which is more likely, you can take pleasure in that as well. So, you know.
16: We will. Yeah.
0: Just go along. What's the weather like for Wellington tomorrow?
16: I think it's supposed to be quite good.
0: Oh, excellent.
16: But it's hard to tell at this era of the night.
0: That's true.
16: But at least 5 o'clock. I like that timing.
0: Yes.
16: Suits me. I'm in the older bracket. I don't normally go to these games, but they were going on about it earlier on, and I think, yes, for families, surely it's much better.
0: Oh, much better. Absolutely. So you're taking a train in from the hut, right?
16: No, I'm going round to my brother-in-law's in Upper Hutt to watch it.
0: Oh, I see. You're not going to the game. You're going to watch it.
16: Oh, no.
0: I'm understanding
16: sorry.
0: Now.
16: No. We're going the cheaper version. But it'll be interesting.
0: So it really doesn't matter what the weather does for Carol. All right.
16: No, of course it doesn't. We're going to have, what am I doing? Stir fry, that's right, for tea. I'm going to take that around, so... we'll enjoy that.
0: Yep, homemade stir fry. Yum, yum, yum. Good on you. All right.
16: Good.
0: Okay,
16: good night.
0: Cheers, Carol. Thanks for the
16: good
0: call.
16: Night.
0: All right. Yes, Clarence, hello.
17: Hello, Tim. It's nice to speak with you again.
0: You too, mate.
17: heard the caller he's on the cull for these introduced pests, and my hat's off to him. I used to do all that stuff many years ago, and it's just got to be done. The one I don't know about, the one with the swans. It sounds like a bit of a, I don't know, maybe he's been drinking something. But I used to hunt, and I had a 303,
0: yep,
17: and a 22, and we used to get a clean shot every time, because you don't want them to suffer. And
0: no.
17: If you place your shot correctly, you don't have to chase the thing down the scree or something. So the guys that turned up at Upper Hutt with the fire, police and ambulance, she didn't say whether they had flashing lights and sirens or whether it looked like an emergency, but my suspicion is they all went there for dinner.
0: Yeah.
17: Just thinking outside the box. I mean, if there's nothing in the news, what's the odds somebody said, oh, my shout, you know?
0: Yeah, and yeah. Yes, they yeah, I gotcha. Yeah, but quite often they do turn out in numbers if they can, and then in the end nothing eventuates, so it doesn't make the news, but it leaves anybody who saw these emergency vehicles outside McDonald's in Upper Hutt wondering what happened and why haven't they heard about it? Possibly because nothing happened.
17: It may have been an exercise, which is the most likely thing. Now, the Italian game, a friend of mine says, oh, he got the All Blacks, he's got them by 20 points. And I said, I'll tell you what, we've got every advantage here. I'm gonna go 40 and over, because they've just come from a heat wave to what will be forecast about 3 degrees. We're playing away, we're playing at home, and the windy Wellington weather, their kicking game won't be up to scratch as far as ours. They'll probably play very well in the first half while they're fresh, and I think we'll just run away with it. And also, on top of that, we've got a whole lot of new guys, or guys who have not had much of a run, and they will be absolutely out to prove themselves.
0: Because there are a couple of newbies in this team, I've heard.
17: They'll be geared up to show that what they've got, because they want another run later time. Yeah.
0: So, I mean, I understand Carol. She's got a bit of Italian in her, but you know, really, I think the All Blacks will take this, and I would imagine comfortably.
17: I think they'll run away at the end of it, because we have greater recovery and fitness training that, based on SAS principles, for God's sake, you know, the fitness is recovery, and. Yeah, I think it'll be a good game. The first half will be quite interesting, see how they deal with the temperature change, because if you know what it's like, you know, playing at altitude, say, in Mexico, and then going to, say, South Africa.
0: And playing at altitude there.
17: And at altitude there, you're semi-acclimatised. So, but if you jump down to, say, Wellington or Christchurch or something, it's a big, it's a shock to the system, plus the travel.
0: Yeah.
17: But, it was great to hear your voice. I had a good natter with Minty the other night, and Matt.
0: Oh, cool.
17: And wishing everybody a happy Matariki. And the news readers, you seem to have quite a line of, you've had Nina Burton and Sandy Hodge. They're all beautifully articulate, and my hat's off to the selectors who pick these people to read our news, and Joe Gilfillan and Tony Doe. Excellent. It reminds me of the days of Leighton Smith and an unmissable Dougal Stevenson. He's, you know, radio voice, it's called.
0: Did Dougal read news on Leighton? What?
17: No, he's on TV.
0: Oh, right, I see.
17: And it's called Radio Voice. And, Leighton's still got that wonderful timbre.
0: Doesn't he? And, yes, he sure does. You're dead right. And, I did years and years of news reading, and it's not as easy as people may think.
17: Oh, no, but he's got it, that lovely, rich sound. It's nice and clear. A lot of people now on the ads, because time is money, are running words together and T's descend into D's. And we've got things like get it sorted instead of saying get it sorted. And
0: yeah, I heard you on with Tim saying exactly the same thing. Yes.
17: Megabytes of data. There's no D in data, no second D in data, you know. So it's, I don't know why they allow that, because it makes an ambiguity. And while you're thinking about the ambiguity, you've missed what the actual ad's about.
0: Hmm, yes.
17: You know, so that, you know, think, it defeats the purpose. If you're going to speak Te Reo, speak it nicely. I have a lot of respect for it. But when they mispronounce words all the time, you think, that's utter nonsense. That doesn't mean anything. A Maripapa Kuda doesn't. It's yes. Not true.
0: Yeah, all right, Clarence. Yep, I've got you. We've got you.
17: The teenagers program, Kuda, KURA. And they said that's short for Papa Kuda. No, it's not.
0: All right.
17: Yeah, okay. Thanks, Jim.
0: Yeah, cheers, Clarence. Thank you. Now, after that call earlier from Carol, the Upper Hutt Community Facebook page mentioned drama in Upper Hutt on Thursday. An elderly gentleman collapsed and his granddaughter thanked whoever called for an ambulance. Cheers, Jackie. Okay, not sure whether that fits the timeline, but there we go. I can give you an update on the Warriors game. So sort of 40 minutes into the first half, West Tigers have come back. It's now 14 points to 6, so the West Tigers on the board. Convert a try, obviously. 14 points to 6. 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Just looking at this, I'm surprised Carol wasn't giving a plug for her market stall down at the church, which she sells as some sort of community good. Yeah, right. We'll just leave it there, I think. News Talk ZB, 0800 80 10 80. It is 20 minutes to 11.
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0: News Talk ZB, it is Matariki. I hope you had a really fun time. The weather seemed to have been pretty much perfect up and down the country as far as I could see from the news last night. The weather was great, certainly where I am. The weather was just fantastic. And I was out with a friend's dog who I've been looking after for the past 2 weeks and just driving around parks in Auckland just checking things out, finding a dog that's suitable, or finding a park that's suitable for this particular dog, and not all parks are. It's like she's really good with other dogs, but in fact, she plays brilliantly with other dogs. But if there are not enough dogs there, she'll be looking around for interest, and that will mean a scooter or a bike rider or somebody. And she just kind of barks at them. So I'm looking for a quiet park, but a lot of dog action. That's good. But there's got to be very little in the way of bikes and scooters and stuff like that. It kind of just does her wee head in. And she barks at them, just goes off. But I just saw hundreds, maybe thousands of people out enjoying the parks that the ratepayers of Auckland pay for. And they were out there playing soccer. There were people having barbecues on the beach. This is Matariki number 5, I think, as a public holiday in this country. Fantastic. It was just so good to see so many people out and about enjoying themselves. And I gather there were fun times and ceremonies and things right around the country from dawn this morning. So this is good. And because of that, this is the St. Joseph Māori Girls College, their choir. And I think I've got it lined up properly. This is their version of Pōkarikariana.

0: News Talk ZB. That, I think, would be the choir from St. Joseph's Maori Girls College in Rotorua, I believe. And I think the person, the singer out in front, was one Maisie Rika doing Paul Carey Carey Ana. And I've just had a bit of a look about, I jumped on Wikipedia, actually, typed in Matariki, and Wikipedia came back with its version of what this is all about. We'll get on to that after the break.
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2: News Talk CB, we'll get to the Wikipedia definition of matariki a bit later, because really, Chris is a live one rather than a read from me. Hi, Chris.
3: Hi, mate. How you going?
2: All right. Nice to hear from you. How are things?
3: All right, yeah. I may drop out. I've just been having so many problems getting signal tonight. It's rather odd that it sort of comes through at your end, but nothing at my end.
2: Yeah, why is that?
3: I don't know. I've got no ringtone or anything. It shows on my phone that I'm calling you, and then all of a sudden I'll push the, you know, the hands-free sort of non-mute button. You know what the one, yeah. I mean. And there's no ringing. There's nothing at all. And then it just drops away. So,
2: so yeah, I saw your number come up on screen in the first hour, and I went, "Oh, cool, Chris," and then gone. I went, reception troubles.
3: Yeah, it's a jolly nuisance. But anyway, I've got you now for how long I don't know. But obviously, I'm wrong about the black swans around Tauranga. But I come out of my, well, I'll say farm gate, orchard gate, and I'm up in the hills, and I can look around past the mount out to Mare Island and all that, and right around the coastline, and I can't see any. So they're obviously up in Katikati, that guy ran through before talking about them. But
2: yeah, he was saying that they're in Tauranga Harbour and the estuary at Katikati.
3: Yeah, well, I might be blind. I might be going blind, James. I don't know. Yeah, I don't see any around the city anyway, the city limits.
2: A what?
3: I don't see any of the birds around the city limits, you know, around the...
2: Oh, okay, yes,
3: the coastline there, so...
2: But they are starting to get some big numbers in Auckland now. I didn't realise how big the problem was for New Zealand. Black swans, you know, just... Yep. I think they need to be culled, despite Albie saying that really, you know, the Buddhist thing, let them live. But,
3: Yeah, me too, James. I think we've got to be practical, eh, really, when it's getting to that stage. It's like coming up on the beaches and dumping all over the beaches. Well, not very hygienic for anyone concerned, is it?
2: No. No, and there it was. I've been watching them as, like, a couple of years ago, no black swans. Now, lots of black swans on the eastern suburbs beaches. Lots. I didn't realise hundreds and hundreds and hundreds and hundreds of them, but I certainly have been watching their population explode, and we can't really let it happen.
3: So how many Ks are you talking, James, when you're talking about the eastern beaches?
2: Well, they are talking, and the initial story that I read yesterday or the day, whenever it was, they're saying from Makahu Bay right through to Glendowie, and then I quickly learnt, then think Half Moon Bay, so it, on and on and on and on, and then I'm getting calls and texts from people saying they're a problem in the Chathams, they're a problem in Tauranga, they're a problem in Christchurch. And I go, oh, really? Okay, we seem to have hit a vein here.
3: I mean, if we've certainly got an aging population, and if they like eating them, well, let them go to it.
2: Yeah. They can't be killing them on the beach, but yes, trapping them and taking them home and maybe dispatching at home might be a bit better.
3: Oh, yes, definitely. No, you can't be knocking things off on the beach, can you?
2: No, not really, no.
3: Yeah. Wouldn't be a good look, would it? Come to New Zealand, you can see black swans getting murdered all over the place. So what's the little dog? Who's the little dog you got at the moment?
2: Didn't I send you a picture of Willow ages ago?
3: You did. A little white fluffy thing. She's cool, eh? Good looking dog.
2: She's a cute little dog, but she's not cool.
3: Is she not?
2: No. She can be a very naughty little fluffy thing.
3: Okay.
2: Yeah. She keeps me on my toes, that is for sure. I just don't think I could. Mind you, I, you know, from here on in, because it's so close to the owners coming back from Bali, You know, the wedding was fantastic of their eldest daughter. Everything has gone perfect, perfect, perfect. So from here on in, I'm walking that little dog on a lead. Like, she ran away from me the other day, and despite me having a ton of treats in my pocket, she did not give a toss. She actively avoided me.
3: Oh, really?
2: Yeah. I finally had to corner her and picked her up and carried her back to the car, and she was squirming. She obviously wanted to get down and go for another run. She just had no intention of meeting up with me at all. And I, I can't afford anything to happen to her, you know?
3: So, yeah, that's the biggest fear, isn't it?
2: Yep. So from here on in, it'll be exercising on league, on lead, little Willow. That's how it's going to be.
3: Yeah, I guess I'm very lucky. You know, when Goth was about 3 or 4 months old, I for the first time I put her on a lead and I walked her about 2 k's up to the local dairy. And, you know, James, she walked beside me every step of the way. She didn't cut in front of me. She didn't drop behind. She didn't get ahead. She just walked beside me.
2: Wow.
3: She's been Little Miss Perfect all her life, eh? And I'm just very, very grateful for that.
2: Yeah. Yeah. Yeah, will I just run? Yeah, the hurdle lead, she ties me up in it by running around my legs. But in the house, she's fine, she's happy, she's contented, she's cuddly, she's everything you want a little fluffy white dog to be. But she can be naughty.
3: How old is she?
2: She would be about 18 months, a year, 18 months. I don't think she'd be two yet.
3: Okay, well, she's got a lot of way to go before she matures, eh?
2: Yes, mate. She does.
3: Yeah.
2: All right, Chris, we're coming up to news and things. Nice to talk to you. I'm glad reception held out here.
3: Yeah, so am I, James. Really nice to talk to you.
2: All right, mate. Yeah, we'll talk again. Cheers, mate. Just before the news, Texas, thank you for playing that beautiful Waiata from St. Joseph's Maori Girls College in Green Meadows, Napier. Where did I get Rotorua from? From Green Meadows and Napier. So beautiful to listen to, and what a beautiful day today for the families of New Zealand to just enjoy and celebrate life in our wonderful country. Yes, anonymous texter, I could not have said that better. So thank you very much for the text. Do appreciate it.
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13: The Warriors hold a half-time lead over the Tigers. Kobe has more in a moment in sport. It's 11 o'clock. Good evening, I'm Joe Gilfillan. Australia's foreign minister says New Zealand's inclusion in a defence pact with Fiji would be a good step forward. The Ocean of Peace Alliance, signed by the leaders of Australia and Fiji on Monday, is aimed at curbing Chinese influence in the Pacific. Prime Minister Chris Luxon has shown interest in joining and begun discussions on the matter. Australia's Penny Wong welcomes this, saying New Zealand's support for regional peace and security would be a valuable contribution. The mental health of New Zealand's workforce is taking a toll on productivity. Fresh TELUS mental health data reveal almost a third of New Zealanders say their mental health is negatively affecting their ability to work. It estimates workers with the lowest mental health scores are losing the equivalent of more than 3 months of workplace productivity each year. TELUS Health Asia Pacific Vice President Jamie McLennan says companies could do something about it.
14: They either don't do anything about it and they're going to go into a vicious cycle where performance of the organisation will deteriorate. That puts more pressure on people, so it gets worse and worse. The reverse, though, is their engagement will improve and the productivity from those teams will improve.
13: Indian Prime Minister Narendra Modi is now in Auckland. It's the first time in 40 years an Indian Prime Minister has visited our shores. A large contingent of police and security staff were patrolling the international arrivals area. Mr. Modi is here to attend a series of business and political engagements tomorrow before leaving tomorrow evening. He's just wrapped up a visit to Australia, where the two countries signed a uranium deal and agreed to a closer trade and defence ties. Mr. Modi was welcomed to New Zealand by our Prime Minister, Chris Luxon. At least 11 people have died in a wildfire in southern Spain, and 19 are missing. Firefighters are still battling to bring one of the country's deadliest blazes on record under control. Authorities say most of the victims appeared to be internationals who ignored instructions to shelter in place. The flames had spread extremely rapidly in a wooded area in Almeria province. New data paint a stronger demand for rentals in the northern North Island compared with last year. June figures from Barfoot and Thompson show inquiries and group viewings both fell about 10% compared to May, but rose 18% on last year. While tenant applications and rented properties have seen winter dips, they're well ahead of last year. General Manager of Property Management, Anil Anna, says work's been done to educate landlords on how much rent to charge.
15: We're seeing more properties priced to the market, but, you know, price is still a very key factor in getting a property rented faster.
13: King Charles has marked Matariki with a message to New Zealanders. Tobias McIntosh reports.
16: The King says Matariki reminds people of the natural world's power to connect communities across cultures and borders. He's encouraging New Zealanders to come together to learn, share and celebrate as the stars rise to signal the Māori New Year. Buckingham Palace is also sending warm wishes during a time of remembrance and reflection.
13: Mount Ruapehu is opening most of its ski slopes, but still a few weeks away. Whakapapa ski area has opened its Happy Valley beginners area this weekend, but says more snow is still needed further up the mountain. Operations manager Jared Gauchi says they need some more dumpings, but remain optimistic with good snow making conditions on the cards.
17: The last snowfall on Tuesday we think brought us at least 20 centimetres of fresh snow and good wind loading on top of that as well. So it's a positive forward step for us to get closer to opening up Hobart.
4: News Talk ZB Sport. The Warriors will feel they've left points on the table at halftime of their NRL encounter with the West Tigers in Sydney. The visitors lead 14-6, scoring three unanswered tries inside 20 minutes, but a couple of mistakes close to the attacking line will likely have coach Andrew Webster frustrated. Former Warrior Bunty Arfour, starting at prop for the Tigers, spent 10 minutes in the bin for a cheap shot shoulder charge on Chance Nickel-Klukstar. All Blacks skipper Adi Savia is adamant his body's in fine shape despite a gruelling 18 months of back-to-back rugby seasons. The number 8 is being boosted by playing at home in Wellington against Italy tomorrow afternoon and says he's in a good place.
18: I think when my spirit's good, I'm good physically, so I can hear my boy crying in the background, so it's kind of taking me off. But it's good, man. It's being a dad, being a husband, it fills my spirit. I'm able to come out here and do what I love, so it's a blessing.
4: There will be two right royal battles at Wimbledon overnight.
19: Craig Gabriel reports that the men's singles semi-finals has captured the attention of royals and commoners alike.
20: Arthur Ferry has rocketed from 114 to Nabi 36, and if he upsets second seed Alexander Zverev, he'll go to 25. And if the fairy tale continues all the way, he'll be inside the top 15. He's met the Queen. She stayed back to meet him after his quarterfinal. He's had congratulations from the Prime Minister, and Catherine, Princess of Wales, patron of the All England Club, messaged him via X. He doesn't seem to be overawed by the situation. And Jannik Sinner will play Novak Djokovic. Another classic is promised.
19: The second half between the Warriors and the Tigers has just kicked off. I'm Kobe Marathi, and that's News Talk ZB News and Sport. It's 11:05. Jim Sneddon is next.
13: 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Northland, cloudy with isolated showers from tonight. From Auckland to Tomatanui, along with Coromandel, Bay of Plenty and Taupo, fine with morning frosts. From Gisborne to Wairarapa and for Wellington, mostly cloudy. Showers mainly across northern Hawke's Bay and Gisborne. From Taranaki to Kapiti and for Taihape, cloudy periods. Nelson and from Buller to Fiordland, mainly fine. Cloudy periods and isolated showers tomorrow evening. Marlborough and Canterbury, mainly fine. Isolated showers along the coast and Banks Peninsula, clearing tomorrow afternoon. Otago and Southland, mainly fine inland. Areas of valley fog and cloudy periods along the coast with a chance of showers. Chatham Islands, mostly cloudy, with isolated light showers. I'm Joe Gilfillan. That's News Talk ZB, news, sport and weather to 11:07.
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Talk ZB, 11:07 on Matariki evening. We're doing open line talk back until midnight. Bevan in the studio. The lovely guy who's answering the calls when you phone. He must be a league nut. He's been very excited. They're back into the second half, as we heard from Kobe. There's been no change in the score now. I don't quite know why he's been getting so excited, but then again, I haven't been watching. Maybe it's been really gripping stuff. But the Warriors are still leading West Tigers 14-6 after about 3 minutes into the second half. So I will be keeping an eye on that as we go through the last hour. And I think I've mentioned that after midnight, Mikey's in. He's here already. I've had a quick chat with him. And he's looking forward to it. This will be his last one for a while anyway, till more sort of shifts come up that you can slide into. But it's hard work when you're doing a normal job. That's the thing. Doing this or that sort of midnight to what we call midnight to dawn, you know, if you sort of mix that in with an ordinary daytime job, it's bad enough doing this on its own. But if you can't get the sleep, then it is just awful. This hour, like last hour, I played Pōkarikari Ana. For the last hour, if there's any a particular Kiwi song, doesn't have to be Māori, but a particular Kiwi song, if you haven't heard it for a while, I've already had a texter for, where is it? Pixie Williams and Blue Smoke sends a shiver up one spine. That's from Clarence. So, yes, I've found Blue Smoke. But if you've got a Kiwi song that you haven't heard for a while, you'd like to hear it sometime between now and midnight, just let me know by text 9292 or give me a call and explain on the air why you want to hear it. Because actually that's got a much better chance of getting played if you do that. Ted, good evening. Hello. Hold on, we seem to be... Hello, Ted. No. Not quite sure what's going on there. Yeah, Bevan's going to have a chat to him. But meantime, how about a bit of this? Marlon Williams and Arahua.

0: News Talk ZB. What a talent. What a talent that young man is. Talking to one of the youngies up here during the night, they'd heard of Marlon Williams, as I had. I didn't know any songs that he's released, but the person I was talking to didn't realise that Marlon Williams was a Kiwi. He went, oh, really? All right. Okay, so that was Marlon Williams, and the track was Arohua. Now, hopefully, Ted is back with us. Much better line. Let's try it. Ted, good evening.
1: Yeah, that's me, yeah.
0: Ah, there we go. That's good. That's very good.
1: Righto. Jim wants some information on swans.
0: We have been talking the swans.
1: Yeah.
0: Yes.
1: Yeah, you have. Righto. I lived in Caddicat for 60 years, and during that time I've seen it firsthand what the amount of swans were in the Tauranga Harbour between Bowen Town and Omokaroa. And in the 1970s, the Caddy Caddy Gun Club applied for a licence from the Acclimatisation Society to have a legal swan drive to try and cut the numbers down. So okay. We did that, and it worked very well for about 10 years, I think. And then the Greens got to hear about it, and they found a few carcasses floating around the harbour and washing ashore. So that put paid to the swan drives, and they're almost back to what they were again then. So, I mean, the best swan drive I was on, we picked up 1,500 swans after the shoot was over.
0: What? 1,500?
1: 1,500. They used to get about 250 shooters because they used to do it just after the duck shooting season opened. And they'd get about 250 shooters, a lot of guys in boats, and they would just cruise right down to the end of the Bowen Town entrance, find out where all the pockets of swans were, and just quietly drive them all up to the other end to a place called Blue Gum Bay.
0: Right.
1: Blue Gum Bay, and the swans used to congregate up in the bay, and they'd let them settle up there for a while. Then a couple of guys would go up either side of the bay with a jet ski, and just quietly tickle them out a few at a time, and they'd have 250 guys right across the entrance of the bay, and as the swan came out over the top of them, they used to barrel them in, and that's how we used to get them. So it was very successful until the Greenies heard about it, and then they applied to the bloody Acclimatisation Society to have it stopped.
0: Okay, and what was their... What did they object most? What was the problem?
1: Well, the odd dead carcass would float up into the bay, into some of the little bays, and probably lay there. They didn't get picked up, and then kids found them and saw them, and injured ones, and so yeah, it just went from one thing to another.
0: Yeah, well, you know.
1: I've been walking out over the flats for the last 10 years to a fishing posse. And if I walk out there at low tide and the swans have been camped there all night, you can imagine what's coming up between my toes as I walk out there, can't you? And then the tide comes in, dilutes it all, washes it back into the water, and the same thing goes day after day.
0: You're right. Okay. Well, it looks like the whole black swan problem has not gone away, as I've found out tonight. Yeah. And something has to be done. I think it's got to that point now where their population is just going nuts.
1: It's not only the black swan, now the geese have taken over. The Canadian geese have taken over.
0: Yeah, I've heard that as well. Yeah.
1: You can drive between Bethlehem, if you know Tauranga at all.
0: Yes, I do.
1: Bethlehem through to Omokaroa, through the back road to a rather new subdivision, and you've got to give way to the bloody geese walking across the road. It's no bullshit.
0: Okay. All right, Ted.
1: Right, yeah.
0: All right, cheers, mate.
1: Yeah.
0: Thank you. Got to give way to the geese. A texter saying here, can I please give you and Willow's owners a wee bit of advice? Please, please do not walk a small dog without him or her being on a leash, which I think is a legal requirement anyway. I've seen a white Bichon off-leash being ripped apart by a large dog. So quick, no possibility of preventing it. And the problem of large roaming dogs is a real problem throughout New Zealand now. Teach him to walk on a leash. It only takes a day or two, and his owners will come home to a dog who is a joy to walk with. Cheers, Lindy. These are off-leash areas. You're totally allowed to have her off the lead. They are, yeah, it's a dog park, you know. So, and if there was an aggressive dog up there, me having her on a leash would not stop that. So, yeah. I mean, yeah. Every time you take a dog to the dog park, and it's a little one, like Willow's not big, maybe 20 kg sort of thing. Yeah, and there are big dogs there all the time. Although fewer and fewer now, I've noticed this. I don't go to the dog park that often because I don't have a dog anymore. But like years ago when I had my Blue Heeler, there were a lot of medium to big-sized dogs, and now there are hardly any. I saw one the other day. It was a Hunterway, big barking Hunterway. But most of the people have got, you know, reasonably small, sort of 15 to 20 kg dogs max. So, no, she's totally allowed to be off the lead where I've been taking her. And, I, you know, if there was an aggressive dog there, it would attack her anyway. So, so I will, you know, if I can exercise this dog off the lead, the better. Absolutely better, because it means she is running, man, and she is running flat out. She's getting the sort of exercise a two-year-old dog needs. Now, I can't run that fast. And she can do it for ages. So, yeah. But thank you, Lindy, for the text. Another text on Kiwi music, because it's Matariki today. Howard Morrison, a number of texts in the last sort of 10, 15 minutes have come through. Please, Howard Morrison, you choose the song. My grandmother loved his voice. We listened to a record of his. I think it had How Great Thou Art on it. Happy Matariki, Vicky. Yeah, I've been overwhelmingly swamped for Howard Morrison and How Great Thou Art. I've tried looking for it. Texter says Howard Morrison, How Great Thou Art, from when he sung for the Queen. And I cannot find that. I've looked and I've looked and I've looked, but I cannot find that. 0800 80 1080, overnight, well, not overnight talk, nighttime talk on this Matariki night, 0800 80 1080. Quick change of plan here, quick change of gear, as they say. Our most favoured takeaways when it comes to burgers, McDonald's is way, way, way, way out in front. When it comes to burgers, McDonald's are the leading suppliers of burgers in New Zealand. But you step down from Macca's, we have our local takeaways, the family business just down the road. If I was to hazard a guess, I would think our most favourite takeout food, either Thai or Chinese. Now, fish and chips would have to be up there as well, but if I was to put money on it, I would say Chinese would be our favourite takeaway. For a start, you know, we are familiar with the food and they are everywhere. There wouldn't be a town or a suburb that doesn't have a Chinese takeaway. And it's been like that ever since I was a kid. The small little town in the South Waikato, it had definitely one Chinese takeaway, maybe even two. A town of 4,000 people, two Chinese takeaways. Now, I don't do takeouts that often for a number of reasons. You know, A, I don't mind cooking, and, you know, it is cheaper, usually, cheaper to cook at home. So I don't do takeouts that often, but I think Chinese would be my go-to. If I was going to have takeout, Chinese would be probably the first thing. Then Thai, then maybe Indian, but Chinese, boing, because we're familiar with it. We know what we're going to get. And there's a place not far from where I am now, in Ellerslie, in Auckland, because I've been staying in Green Lane or Remuera for the past nearly 3 weeks, and I've been going to this Chinese restaurant for years and years and years, and it's been in the same family for a long time as well. They close, I think they only close one night or one day a week. That's on a Monday. So they're open all hours. They are there 6 days a week, and the food is good. So your favourite takeaway, what would it be? And even the name of the takeaway shop, store thing. I don't mind. You know, give them a little bit of a push. Your favourite takeaway meal, would you agree that as a nation, our favourite takeaway meal would have to be Chinese? Do you think? Or maybe Thai? I don't know. What do you think? 0800 80 1080. And your favourite takeaway anyway. News Talk ZB 24 past 11.
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9: Fearless, focused, informed. 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
10: Finance Minister Nicola Willis, at what point would you be worried before the end of the year? If there was two more or one more or no more?
11: It depends on economic events. And while I've been celebrating, as I'm sure many New Zealanders have been, the big fall in the petrol price at the pump. Of course, just in the past 24 hours, we've seen the price of oil leap up 5% as the skirmish in the Middle East continues. So we still don't have the full information about what happened in that 3 months when the crisis was peaking. How high actually did inflation go? And until I've got that information, it's pretty difficult to guess what the right response through the OCR is.
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0: News Talk ZB on the takeaways. A text that says, something to ponder, you always know good or traditional, a Chinese or Korean. Oh, Korean. Completely forgot about that. Korean is taking off. They're Korean chicken. Yes, yes, yes. The text is basically saying you can see how good the restaurant is by how many Chinese or Koreans eat there. Good point. Kerry, good evening. Second time. Second time.
12: Actually, you said good morning in the last hour, but to one of the callers.
0: Did
12: good
0: I?
12: Good morning. Yeah, the other caller goes on. Good morning. Jim's in morning mode.
0: Well, yes, I think Craig went good morning, but I don't, did I? Did I?
12: You did. Yeah, you did. I'm telling the whole nation now.
0: Okay? All right. No, drop me in it, Kerry. Why not?
12: Hey, Jim, thank you for playing that Waiata in the last hour. That seems, you know, the old bumps down your arms, doesn't it?
0: It was a little bit. Beautiful. I hadn't heard it before, so it was kind of, I played it without auditioning it, but it was beautiful.
12: Yeah. No, very gorgeous. Cool. Do you know what year that recording was?
0: No, I don't, and I don't have it on screen anymore to find out either, so no. I sense it's been around for a while.
12: Oh, yeah. Mikey played some beautiful stuff too, Kiwi stuff, last night when I was coming down last night. So that was pretty cool to hear those as well, especially given today, Matariki. Only a very, so happy Matariki to you and your whānau, your family, Jim.
0: Oh, cheers there. Did you work today?
12: Yeah, well, actually, no, I've been streaking today, and I wake up about 2 o'clock, and I looked outside, and beautiful sun shining. I'm like, oh, man, here I am halfway through my shift, having my moi, so having my sleep. And so this is my second trip up now, 0 degrees here in Taihape.
0: Right.
12: And, and then I'll come back down tomorrow night, and then that's me. And, yeah, she's been pretty cold the last couple of nights, but, we moan when it's cold and we moan when it's hot. So, cool. And I can't really talk about these swans. I've got my own problems with me birds at the moment, with me ducks pooping all over the place. So we won't go there on that one. But just for the takeaways, I was just dropping a passenger off.
0: Yes.
12: And we were talking about takeaways.
0: Yep.
12: For me, it would just have to be the Lamb Sizzweiler. Anything curry, all good.
0: Yeah, I would have to put Indian up there as well.
12: Yep.
0: But it just seems to my go-to would be Chinese.
12: Oh, yep. The pork.
0: Oh, the, I don't know. I'll eat anything vegetarian, you know. Actually, with Indian, I quite often just, when I do go for an Indian takeaway, I do get vegetarian because they do like the whole saag paneer and things, you know, really, really nice. Not something I can do.
12: Yeah, the only thing I do with those Chinese, with, you know, when you go to the smorgasbord, you know, the Chinese Edison chip shop there, I always get them to make a new batch. You just don't know, you know, people just fishing stuff up and I'm like, pretty dodgy, eh? You know? So I get them to make what's in the thing as a fresh cook. So that's what I do.
0: So that's rice.
12: Yeah. you see some people's hands.
0: I haven't seen too much bad behaviour, but I do wonder how long it's been in that rice cooker at that perfect temperature for bacteria.
12: Yep. So that's cool. Well, that's my quick call. Oh, actually, Jim.
0: Yes.
12: Can I still convince you I'm getting you an electric car? Nah, no. Come on, what's all the stuff going on again? You know, over in the Middle East and things aren't looking good again.
0: So,
12: I'll tell you what, I'm having a really good run with electric car. I really do. You know, like if people can fall by now, they really are the way to go.
0: Yeah, I think a full-on EV is just a too big a leap for me, Kerry. I was actually talking about this. I had a mate over from Sydney for a week or so, and we were talking about that.
12: Yeah.
0: Because he said he is onto probably his last car. You know, so this will be his forever car sort of thing. And he's thinking maybe electric, but then he just doesn't trust it. So if he goes that way, because he's in the market for another vehicle now, pretty much, he probably, the best he can do is a plug-in hybrid, which is fair enough.
12: I think what you've got to do with electric, Jim, is you've got to work out, you know, what you're mainly doing with the vehicle and making sure that you can get to that point A, you know, and back again on a charge, you know. But certainly there's a lot to it. You can't just sort of go out and buy one without doing a bit of homework to how you're going to use it. But, all right.
0: All right, mate.
12: Mikey, you'll be on soon, money. Won't be too far away. And I still think you guys should do a duo one night, eh? You guys on there and,
0: Do a what?
12: Do a duro. Duo? Yeah, that's the one. Just about happened one night, didn't it?
0: Like a double header.
12: You both queued up at the same time.
0: Yes, that has happened. Yes, that has. All right, Kerry. God bless.
12: Okay,
0: take it easy.
12: Okay, you too. Thank you, Jim.
0: Cheers, mate. On the takeaway, our favourite takeaway, Texter Yvonne says that, yes, sirree, Chinese food is so nutritious, that cuisine... Something vegetables, that made vegetables appealing. Indian food second, European food is quite stodgy. God, I started getting fat because of takeaways. Then I worked in a takeaway place that did the battered chicken, which KFC infiltrated. Cheers, Yvonne. Another one saying Thai food for me when it comes to takeaway food, our favourite. But would you agree that maybe Chinese is our favourite? And for a Kiwi song, could you please play the John Hannon song, Damn the Dan or Lovely Lady? Thank you. I know both those songs and I haven't heard them forever. So yes, at some point I would love to. News Talk, ZB, a couple of spare lines there. Our favourite takeaway, I reckon if it came down to it, would be Chinese. Love to get your thoughts. 0800 80 10 80.
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0: News Talk ZB, 23 minutes to 12. Hey, Sandra, good evening. Yellow.
20: Good evening. Oh, you see, good evening. Good on you.
0: I was thinking.
20: yeah. Well, you thought right.
0: Yeah.
20: Now, takeaways, it would definitely not be the Black Swan.
0: No, fair enough. I was waiting for that.
20: Pardon?
0: I was waiting for that.
20: Yeah, I bet you were. With all that pulp in it, who'd eat it? And the water must be so contaminated.
0: Well,
20: are you there?
0: Yeah, it depends where it came from.
20: Yeah, they're just popping machines, aren't they? the water must be so contaminated, as I said.
0: That's what they're saying, especially about the black swans, like the poop that they leave on the beaches.
20: Mm.
0: They're saying it's about the size of an average sized dog.
20: Really? Oh, and we've got them in Hamilton, have we?
0: Apparently, yep, they're in the lake. I don't know whether they're as bad as the problems we've got in other parts of the country.
20: Mm.
0: I suspect not. Mm. I do suspect not, but they are in Hamilton. And the thing is, the numbers just exploded. Like when I say 18 months ago, 2 months, 18 months, 2 years ago, there were no black swans around Auckland's eastern beaches. I'm driving there all the time. And now it just popped up sometime last year, as far as I'm concerned. You know, what?
20: Is it the white swan that's protected by the Queen?
0: Or by the royalist thing, yes. Yeah, the white swan, I think.
20: Yeah, the white swan.
0: Yeah.
20: And the white swan you don't get this problem from.
0: Well, Maybe it's just the numbers of the. I don't know why we protect white swans, or certainly they do in the UK, but not the black ones.
20: I think it's carried through to New Zealand as well. I could be wrong, but I think it is. But certainly there's got to be a culling of the black.
0: Yes.
20: Really, and a regular one. A regular one. Just some of these, what the Greens say and their theories is just ridiculous. It's not practical. It's standing out a mile, Jim. There's got to be a culling, a regular culling of them.
0: It wouldn't be a pleasant thing. It wouldn't be a pleasant thing to do. Would not be a pleasant thing to ask a worker. But it's getting to the stage where it has to happen.
20: Well, if it's for the general good, then it has to happen, doesn't it?
0: Yeah.
20: That's settled. We've solved the world's problems with the black swan.
0: Oh, that was easy. I could knock off early and go home. Hey, Mikey.
20: Hang on, I'm still talking, man.
0: Oh, right.
20: You don't get off that easy, dude.
0: Ah, fair enough. And Mikey's so not ready.
20: Oh, isn't he? Oh, well, you're telling tales.
0: How's that?
20: I didn't think you told tales. look, my favourite takeaway food, if I'm not sitting down at a restaurant, would most definitely be Thai.
0: Oh, yes. And, I knew that would be up there.
20: Yeah, Messaman curry is my favourite.
0: Okay.
20: Is my go-to with Thai. And I love that coconutty and with the potato and the... Oh, it's just divine. I don't get a strong curry with it. Medium to mild, actually. And I can take a bit of a curry, but just so that you can taste all the different flavours, it's beautiful. But I, Chinese,
0: just it was so familiar with Chinese.
20: Originally, it was the only sort of takeaway other than fish and chips, wasn't it?
0: That's very true. Yes, it was Chinese takeaways or fish and chips. That was it.
20: I like the sweet and sour. That's about it. Sweet and sour pork.
0: All right. Okay.
20: Anyway, mine would be Thai. And I do like Korean and I do like Indian. So,
0: Korean's so big now. I might even get some next week. All right, Sandra, lovely to talk.
20: Lovely to talk, Jim. Welcome back.
0: Thank you very much.
20: Hope you had a nice break.
0: Yeah, a little bit of a staycation. And it was nice to look after the animals and to sort of catch up with my old mate Rick from Sydney. So it was all good. Probably ate too much and drank too much, but there we go.
20: Oh, well, that's what you meant to do on holiday and having a break, isn't it? You know?
0: Like Rick saying...
20: Stay up late, party.
0: Well, we stay at home, but it's 3:30. Is it too early for a beer? I go, well, usually, but, you know.
20: 3:30 in the afternoon?
0: Yeah.
20: It's not too early.
0: Oh, good on you. Thanks for the blessing, Sandra.
20: I thought you were saying 3:30 in the morning.
0: No, and we never... No. Maybe I've said too much. We've got to take a break anyway.
20: Okay.
0: All right. Cheers, Sandra.
20: Cheers.
0: Thank
20: bye.
0: You. A text says, very quickly before the break, Chinese food would be the best. I don't mind Indian food. And a text here from Jackie, I don't understand much. Oh, please don't. Anything but those. I have no idea, Jackie, what we're talking about here. 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
1: News Talk ZB. Got one spare line there. If you want to try and sneak us in before midnight. 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
3: Hi.
1: Hi, Caroline.
3: Hi. Hi, Jim. I just wanted to talk about the Black Swans, actually, and the fact that they've been in Taupo region for a very long time.
1: Right.
3: And over that time period, although it's probably been kept quiet, we've had to do the culling on a regular basis because they take over, especially at the Takanu end of the lake.
1: Right.
3: And I've now moved to Kohi, Maramara in Auckland, and found they are in St Heliers in the salt water, which surprised me. And now they've become a problem up here. So I do think that there is a way that they do it, because I know they do it down in Taupo. But I also know in Taupo we've now got a problem with seagulls.
1: How's that?
3: In the lake. In the lake.
1: Yeah.
3: And
1: what is the problem with the seagulls?
3: There's a majority of seagulls now coming to Taupo.
1: Oh, okay. Oh, that's a bit strange.
3: Yeah, so like we've now got the black swans up here in Kohi and in St Heliers, and then the seagulls in Taupo. So can't say about that. And the other thing I wanted to say too is in Kohi Marama, it's fish and chips and it's snapper and chips.
1: Oh, are you talking about Kohi Fisheries of Melanesia Road?
3: Yes, and Kohi Beach Cafe.
1: I haven't had fish and chips from there, but I've had... In fact, I had two pieces of fish from Kohi Fisheries, not yesterday, but the day before.
3: Ah, well, you want to check out the cafe on the corner too.
1: Oh,
3: Tamaki and...
1: I know it's there, but I don't even think of going to that cafe to get takeaways or get fish and chips. Because actually I had a dog with me, and I just drove around the corner to Medill's farm to let her off the lead so the dog could have a bit of a run, and while I ate fish and chips.
3: Perfect.
1: Yes. Although she didn't do much running, she just sat at my feet and stared at me. Not sure what she was after. Oh, hold on, maybe a piece of fish. Oh, yeah, okay.
3: Yeah, it's like a highway on our Kohi Beach with the dogs, really. They all come and meet and greet, and it is fantastic with the kids and so forth. This area is superb to live in. Comparing it to Taupo, I enjoy it just as much.
1: Oh, wonderful. Yeah, when I first got to Auckland, I lived in Belmont on the North Shore for a while, and then my next place was an apartment, number 5, flat 5, Kohi Road, and I had such a ball, such a good time.
3: I'm in Eltham and I'm loving it, absolutely.
1: Excellent.
3: Work in St Heliers and live in Kohi, perfect.
1: Perfect, perfect, perfect, yep. Yeah, oh, well, sounds like you're living the dream there, Caroline.
3: I am, thanks, Jim.
1: All right.
3: My first time calling in.
1: Oh, very good.
3: Yeah.
1: You're stunning. All right. Well, no, it didn't sound it, and don't be a stranger. Try it again.
3: Okay.
1: All right. Cheers, Caroline. The Flying Dragon in Westtown, New Plymouth. Our favourites are veggie fried rice with sweet and sour pork. Veggie fried rice with sweet and sour pork. Okay. They always have lovely crumb gurnard and chips, says Margaret. So that's a big ups for the Flying Dragon in Westtown in New Plymouth. Another one before we get to the break. Actually tried swan once. From memory, it wasn't too bad. But there is a recipe, a large pot season, place a similar sized rock, simmer for 2 hours, throw away the swan and eat the rock. Yeah, I've heard that with pokiko and all sorts of things like that, yeah. So boil it up, throw away the bird and eat the rock. News Talk ZB, 0800 80 10 80 would be the number. We have a couple of spare lines and it's 9:30 to 12.
4: 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That was the sound of an award-winning dad's pie. Your mouth can take.

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1: John Hutchinson.
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8: Well, it looks like the Warriors have got this with seconds to go, 32-6 over the West Tigers. So the Warriors have won this. Bevan said they were expected to, so no big deal. But the Warriors, a good win, high-energy game, he was saying. But the Warriors win. They beat the West Tigers 32-6. Kushla. Good morning.
9: Oh, hi.
8: Good evening.
9: Good morning. Good evening to you too. Well, okay, I'll talk quickly. Well, you see, the thing is with these swans, they used to say as beautiful as the swan or as graceful as the swan, but I don't know about the black ones, Bob, but I can hear it about the sound of them anyway. So they're more pests, aren't they, than pleasureful to be, you know, around. So that's the thing that had to be taken under consideration, really, and under control, because when they start doing what they're doing. But now with the takeaways, I used to go to this fish and chip shop, which used to have Chinese takeaways and burgers too. But over recent times, they had cut back on things, like you had to pay extra for things, you know, that you used to be able to get all together for the same price. You know, if you could have rice or noodles, then you could, you know, or both. You could have a bit of both without paying any extra. But then they started charging them, and they started charging for the beetroot and like mushrooms or onions or whatever you're going to put in the, you know, burgers. And they started charging extra as time went on. But they did have good fish and chips too, and good patties and chips and so on. And I did like that sort of thing. But, you know, I did like, I like those sort of takeaways if you get a good, you know, parcel of them, you know, of fish and chips. Just golden, sort of a golden colour, but that's which I like when I have them. But I don't get them very often. But I don't mind sometimes pizza or KFC or getting McDonald's every now and again either, you know. They can be quite a good takeaway, you know. But this one was Chinese too. They used to have Chinese takeaways too, which I said. And I did like Chinese, but I suppose going some of the other things, I don't think I'd try it out because I think the Indian, it might be too hot or too strong for my palate, you know. I think that therefore I wouldn't get it. But, you know, but then you can get salads with some of the cut with the pizzas too, which you can get, you know, delivered or you can go and pick up. And, you know, they have salads as well as chips and things like that, and that's quite enjoyable too, you know. So that would be more my go-to, really, you know, rather than anything else. I don't, you know, I don't like too much ethnic food either, but I do enjoy those ones, and I find them very enjoyable. But today, to kind of spend the afternoon, I spent the afternoon with one of my girlfriends, and she took me out and shouted me some afternoon coffee and some food to eat.
8: That was nice of her.
9: We went shopping. Yes, it was nice of her because I hadn't seen her for a few months and that, and she, you know, so that was nice of her. Yeah, so we had a catch up, and so therefore, but I left my bag in her car. She took me in her car, so And I left it in there. She'd already gone. I couldn't get in. So anyway, I had to ring her and tell her that the thing was in, still on the car. She brought it back, which is good, you know, because I'd hate to think, oh, I'd be out here in the cold, you know, and you can't get in. So that was good that she hadn't gone too far before I had to ring her to tell her, you know. But it was quite a good afternoon, and it was a bit strange. It was a bit quiet, you know. But anyway, well, okay, so you're back on deck again now, but you'll probably go back in this time slot. That,
8: I'm back to overnights on Sunday morning.
9: Yes, right, okay, you are. Okay, well, right. That'd be good. All right, then, take care.
8: Cheers, Kushla. Right, thank you. What are we doing here? Julie, we've got about a minute, but...
10: God, don't I know it. And welcome back. And I was going to say the takeaways, but I love going to Chinatown and Palmerston North, and they do a beautiful lemon chicken. And if you're looking for a song, John Hall, Grinnell, and I've Been Everywhere, man.
8: Oh, okay.
10: It's all about New Zealand towns, yeah.
8: Well, I've sort of completely run out of time. I've got 41 seconds before the commercials start.
10: You go for it, darling. Have a good night.
8: All right. Cheers, Julie. Thank you very much. Bye-bye. Right, just to get us there, just a smidge of how great thou art, Howard Morrison.

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9: In this update, India's Prime Minister Narendra Modi has arrived in Auckland, the first Indian prime ministerial visit in 40 years. He was welcomed on arrival by our Prime Minister, Chris Luxon. This follows Mr. Modi's visit to Australia. Victoria University's India Research Institute Director, Shekhar Bondepare, says New Zealand has a lot to gain from this visit.
10: Particularly the area of trade, New Zealand needs to diversify its trade relations, and in that area, India seems to be very important with its growing economy.
9: The National Party has confirmed it's had discussions with Labour as it looks for support to pass a social media ban for teenagers. Here's political reporter Ethan Griffiths.
11: Prime Minister Chris Luxon's promised legislation for a ban will be before Parliament before the election, but won't have support among his coalition. NZ First's confirmed it won't support a ban, and ACT's opposed it from the start. Education Minister Erica Stanford says both her and her officials have been briefing Labour MPs, but Labour says it needs to discuss the issue.
9: The hospitality sector says current penalties are adequate for businesses caught selling alcohol to minors. Five Tauranga businesses were caught in a police sting last month. Public health campaigners say there is a broader problem, pointing to an Auckland teenager who fatally crashed his car after he'd been sold alcohol at three different venues in July last year. Lachlan Rennie reports.
12: Hospitality New Zealand says businesses that fail stings now lose their licence for 72 hours, up from 48 hours previously. It says officials also have the power to remove a liquor license from a business that continues to break the rules.
9: A large and powerful typhoon is approaching a remote chain of islands in Japan's southwest. It's prompted authorities to warn of violent winds, torrential rain, landslides and flooding in what could be the region's most destructive storm in years. Typhoon Bavi is expected to pass very close to Japan's Sakishima Islands near Taiwan early in the morning. Maximum sustained winds have already reached 162 kilometres an hour. That's news. In sport, Captain Adi Savio is stoked with the All Blacks preparation heading into the nation's championship test against Italy in Wellington this afternoon. The All Blacks looked rusty at times during their 2-point win over France in Christchurch, but Savio says that performance has given them plenty to build on.
13: It's getting our connections together, it's understanding, being able to sit in positions where we want to put ourselves in a good position. You know, we want to bring the physicality and the dominance on our defence side. So those are the few things that we've been working on.
9: The Warriors have taken control of their NRL game with the Tigers, extending their 14-6 halftime advantage to a win. The Warriors won the game 32 points to 6. That's sport. I'm Joe Gilfillan.
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7: News Talk ZB Weather Watch 24/7. Northland, fine, then showers developing in the far north in the evening. From Auckland to Tomaranui, along with Coromandel, Bay of Plenty and Taupo, fine, with morning frosts. From Gisborne to Wairarapa and Wellington, mostly cloudy. Showers mainly across northern Hawke's Bay and Gisborne. From Taranaki to Kapiti and for Taihape, fine apart from some morning cloud. Nelson and from Buller to Fiordland, mainly fine and sunny. Cloud increasing with isolated showers developing in Buller and Westland in the evening. Marlborough and Canterbury, fine apart from isolated showers along the coast. Banks Peninsula, Kaikoura Coast and the Sounds clearing this afternoon. Otago and Southland, fine inland with severe morning frosts and some valley fog. Cloudy periods along the Southland and Clutha coasts with a chance of a shower. Chatham Islands for you, mostly cloudy with isolated showers.
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7: Oh, thank you very much, Jimmy. He's got me all set up in the studio here. Thank you for that. Oh, that's okay. I'll find Wimbledon before it starts. Right, 0800 80 1080 or text me 9292. Bye, Jimmy.

0: very, very good morning to you. Welcome to the show. My name is Mikey with you till, well, talk back until 5:30 this morning here at our News Talk ZB. And they're going to catch up with Lizzie Murdoch, Matt Buck, and also to Darcy Waldegrave. He's back in the studio. He's back on board, so I'll chat with him as well. And hey, nice to have Jimmy back. He'll be back with you tomorrow morning here at News Talk ZB. So 24 hours away, he'll be back. So, and Jimmy's amazing. He helped me set the studio up, and I've turned the conditioning down. Mind you, it was quite cool when I came in tonight. It wasn't too warm. So, anyway, hey, nice to be with you. And, yes, Harry, those lines did fall fast. I'm going to catch up with Jack shortly, and then Roy, Joe, and Sue. And there'll be a line for you too. Hey, Karen. the man, the music, the vibe. You've got it going on, Mikey, and we love it. Oh, thank you so much for that, Karen. And nice to always get your text there. And you can text anytime. 9292. So, a couple of things to start the show. How was your day yesterday? It was a fantastic overnight. I really appreciated your company and your calls. It was nice to be with you, as it is again this morning. And as Jimmy said before, it's my last wee show I guess until I get the phone call to come in and cover someone. But definitely I've put in for my hours over the festive season. So I'll be with you then for sure. So, I slept till about maybe 1 o'clock today, then got up, had my breakfast, and then sat in the sun, sunblock on, and my togs and his togs, enjoying the sun rays. And I was just thinking about reflecting too, on the show, and what a fantastic morning it was, and my wonderful conversations with you. And then I realized, I read about these a while ago. I was having a glimmer moment. So that's those tiny, fleeting micro moments of sort of joy, peace, or safety that made me feel calm and connected to the present. I was totally in my happy place. So I remember reading an article almost a year ago, and I was going to talk to you about this, about glimmers. And I guess to understand them, they are unlike those major milestones, like sort of grand achievements, like say a wedding or maybe a graduation. The glimmers are ordinary, everyday sort of micro shifts. So sensory cues will be something like what I experienced yesterday, the warmth of the sun on my face, maybe the smell of rain. Connection would be making eye contact, say when you're out and about with a stranger and smile at a stranger, or maybe petting a dog or patting the cat that's purring. And mindful peace could be something like taking that first sip of coffee in the morning. I think for Jimmy, maybe his first sip of his green jasmine tea that he has with him, or maybe snuggling under the blankets and feeling the warmth of those flannelette sheets. Also too, the science and purpose behind glimmers is interesting. So your nervous system naturally scans for disasters, like for danger rather, so they're triggers. But actually noticing glimmers cues your body to feel sort of safe, and that stimulates the parasympathetic nervous system, which is the rest and digest state, which helps reduce anxiety, regulate your emotions, and build mental resilience. So I wonder, how do you find your glimmers? Because we are all biologically wired to pay more attention to negative events. It takes a bit more practice to spot glimmers. So what you can do is, number one, you can keep a mental or physical log. Try writing down just one small positive thing that you notice every day. Number two, engage your senses. So pay attention to the things like a specific smell, like the smell of rain, the smell of Daphne, which I spoke to Sandra about yesterday, and maybe the smell of coffee, that's sort of a colour that catches your eye. Or three, visit your comfort zones. Go where you feel most relaxed. So for me, sitting in the sun and enjoying the sun, the warmth, makes me feel good. So for me, that's my glimmer. So I'd love to know, do you sort of realise when you have those moments? And when did you last have your glimmer? I mean, I'm sure we get them every day, and I'd love to hear what your ones are. And also, too, today in history, To Kill a Mockingbird by Harper Lee was first published by J.P. Lippincott and Co., July the 11th, 1960. So that was 66 years ago today. And this book, I've never read it before, instantly became successful after its release to become one of the most cherished stories of all time. I've found out when I read about some little bit of research that it has sold more than 50 million copies worldwide, has been translated into 45 languages, served as the basis for a motion picture and was voted one of the best novels of the 20th century by librarians across the USA. So I've never read that book. I'm not sure if you have. But I would love to get back into reading more books. I've bought a few books recently from Time Out Bookshop in Mount Eden, a fantastic wee bookshop. And also, too, a friend of mine, Kerry, is constantly sending me books. So how do I get back into reading? And growing up, I would read every day. And my stepmom, Margaret, she reads daily. And my sister, Celine, she reads a lot of books. So I'd love to know, do you read? What are you reading? And I guess if you think back to reading, what was the first book you read? I know for myself, mine would have been Enid Blyton. The Famous Five series would have been my first series that I read. And I guess too, you know, when you read, it's a bit of escapism too. So yeah, what are you reading? And what was the sort of first book that you read? And also too, I know growing up, well, at school, back in the day, I read Z for Zachariah in Form 1. And then when I was in the fifth form, read Ernest Hemingway's The Old Man and the Sea. So when it comes to reading, are you an avid reader? I'd love to know how I can get back into reading, and also to what are you reading? Right, that and glimmers, those little moments that make you feel good. Do you notice them? And give me a call, 0800 80 10 80, or send me a text 9292. And Jack, a very good morning to you. Welcome to the show.
1: Good morning, Mikey. How are you doing?
0: I'm good. How are you this morning? I'm being spoiled. That's two calls in 24 hours.
1: Oh, mate, it's nice having a break in bounds to actually listen to your show and call up.
0: Nice.
1: I just wanted to slightly talk off topic tonight and just ask a question for those people who run businesses or, you know, are in the HR sector of a business.
0: Yes.
1: I'm struggling to find work. I've been applying all over pretty much every job that's been advertised online through Seek, Indeed, all that sort of thing. But I'm wondering, do people actually look at CVs when it's put through on the internet? And do they make a decision based off a CV? Would they interview someone? Or do they just purely do it off a CV instead of wasting time on an interview? Or would it be more beneficial going into a business with your CV in hand, being like, hey, this is who I am, here's my CV? Will that make a difference, is my question, if that makes sense?
0: Absolutely. I would say personally, and I've been lucky, I've been in my taxi job since 1998, you know, 28 years ago. And I'm just trying to think, if you're keen on a job, I would say it wouldn't hurt to maybe rock up. But then again, often when you go to a business, then you want to see the right person, don't you, that's going to maybe be offering you that interview. And because I think, you know, first impressions are important, Jack. But I know, too, I was watching the news the other night, and it was about teaching and how there's not as many qualified people for some of the teaching roles that they would like. And it was a principal that was talking and saying that they'll get a pile of CVs, Jack, and what they'll do is they'll sift through them, and if they don't have the qualifications, they get put to one side, and you'd hope they would be contacted to say, hey, look, I'm sorry, you know, you don't have the qualifications. But yeah, that's a good point. So what you're asking is, it pointless sending in your CVs, and are you asking the question, is it better to turn up to a business and sort of make a first impression? Is that correct?
1: That's correct, yeah. Because a lot of people, you know, is it going to bother them, someone turning up being like, hey, I'm looking for a job, here's my CV.
0: Yep.
1: Is that going to bother them taking their time out of their day to actually talk to that person? Or is that something people still appreciate someone coming into their business and doing?
0: Yeah. Hey, well, you know what? I'd love to know, I mean, if anyone listening there, you know, has employed people before, what would you recommend for Jack? And also to Jack, I guess too, it depends what sort of job that you're after, because, you know, there's the big companies, so who would you go to? But then there's the smaller ones where you could walk in and almost probably meet the manager. So what sort of work are you looking for?
1: Honestly, I'm going for anything and everything that's been advertised. I've had experience in most industries out there, and I've just been applying for everything from supermarket attendant to shop sales to, you know, solar panel installation to becoming a phlebotomist trainee, which
0: what's that?
1: Is sort of an entry level. So it's just taking the blood tests of people and you know, doing all that sort of thing.
0: Yeah.
1: But a lot of the jobs, weirdly enough, are either coming back, you're underqualified for the job or you're overqualified.
0: Oh, gosh, that classic overqualified one, right, yep.
1: It's an interesting one, right? What's the disadvantage of having someone who's overqualified in a job?
0: And also, too, underqualified, because I would say, you know, if you got someone underqualified, the good thing is that you can actually train them to be, you know, get the qualifications that are required for the job. I sort of wonder if it's like an excuse in almost in a way. And I guess too, with things like supermarket, that would be a classic one where you could go in and say, hey, can I speak to the manager, please? You know, and then you can see them face to face. So yeah, interesting. Well, let's see, Jack, if we can get some advice for you. From the listeners, I'm sure someone will give you some advice. I would say, yeah, it doesn't hurt to go along and introduce yourself. I think that shows that you're keen. Hey, before you go, a question for you. Are you a reader? Do you read many books, Jack, or is it something that you did in the past?
1: Honestly, I haven't read a book in about 6-7 years.
0: Okay, and what?
1: But over the last 2 months, I've just gone back into reading and, you know, just focusing on reading, taking time away from devices.
0: Yeah, see, that's the thing. I asked the question, you know, how can I read more books? And I think that is the key, isn't it? I think what I need to do is set some time aside per day and don't have a phone on me. Maybe just sit outside. Well, I mentioned those glimmer moments. I can sit outside in the sun and read maybe for half an hour. And then, yeah, that's a good idea. I think it's making the time, isn't it, Jack? And shutting ourselves off from those devices for sure.
1: It is. It's all about disconnection, and I find on the rainy days, standing in front of a fireplace is awesome, or on those sunny days, popping the chair out in the backyard, letting the dogs run around the backyard, have a drink outside, and just read.
0: Yeah, absolutely. No, fantastic. Hey, a couple of texts coming through. There's a text here for you from Sharon, Jack. It says, hi there. I can tell Jack that if someone bothers to actually take the time to front up in person for a job, they are 50 points ahead of the rest.
1: That is awesome to know, and it's exactly what I was hoping to hear.
0: No, I tell you, even myself, like I said, it shows that you're keen. So, all right, hey, listen, I'll be back some stage again soon, and in that time, when I come back, I want to hear that you've got a job and that you rocked onto up to a business, and they said, "Yep, the job is yours." Okay.
1: I'll certainly keep you in the loop, and thanks to those people who are going to be texting in with advice or calling in. I really appreciate it.
0: No, awesome there, Jack. And hey, listen, you enjoy the Winded Upper, and I'll chat with you very, very soon. And Jack says, getting a whiff of one of my numerous colognes throughout the day can be a glimmer moment. Yeah, Jack, I'll tell you what, I love that. And the thing is, you know, when you put on, because I love perfume, I love fragrance and that. So when you put on your fragrance and, you know, you can smell it, you think, oh, I feel really good, this feels good. But the funny thing is, Jack, have you noticed that, you know, later in the day, you know, you can't smell it on you, and then next minute someone will say, oh, well, you smell amazing. And I'm like, oh, can you smell it? Right, going to get to Roy very shortly, and Joe also too, going to catch up with Sue. Oh, gosh, I got Jimmy said to me, hey, Mikey, you need to go and look in our locker, because Jimmy and I share a locker, and there's some pics there. Oh, a pic of Sue, lovely handwritten notes. I'm going to catch up with her on that very shortly. In the meantime, there's one spare line for you here at News Talk Zebby. The time is 22 minutes after midnight on Saturday, the 11th of July.
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8: Turn your house into a palace. Make your neighbours green and jealous. Nothing else will rhyme with trellis. So unless there's something else, erect some trellis.
0: Oh, nice to know my executive producer Julie is listening in Nelson and keeping me on my toes. Hey, Harry, there's that one spare line for you. Also, too, when it comes to reading, I also noticed that the government's promising it is working hard on its target to improve reading, writing and maths. So, yeah, interesting. I'd love to know, yeah, what was the first book you read? And if you are an avid reader, like Jack said, he needs to put down his devices like I do and take some time out to read. And I got a nice email there from Chris, listening to the show there in Bali. I'll get to that very shortly, Chris. In the meantime, Roy, a very good morning to you. Welcome to the show this morning.
9: Yeah, and welcome to you, Mikey. It's a bit of a change with you and Jim, eh?
0: Oh, I'll tell you what, I know. So Jimmy's back tomorrow morning, so you can have a catch-up with him then. Hey, I see that it's 4 degrees in Marton and 8 degrees in Auckland, so twice as hot here in Tamaki Makaurau, Roy.
9: Well, it feels like 2 here, mate.
0: Oh, no. Okay, it feels like about 12 here. It's quite balmy, really.
9: Yeah, no, not that fortunate. But as it goes, I'm very happy to get a good report for next week from our family boy with the telescope, and he's given us the next 6 days. No rain, overcast, cold mornings, so I think he said from 2 to 4, and we could get highs up to 14. But I've had to give up my Hawaiian shirts and shorts because... yeah, you can only be
0: out with the swan dry, rather, Roy.
9: Too right, mate. No, that's by the saddle. Too right. It's and I don't mind cheating and flicking the heater on either.
0: Oh.
9: And and in saying that, we've got Daisy now. She's left me here from my shoulder pillow, and about 3:30 now when. Head office and I and her have our afternoon tea. We've got her on chicken now. She's gone off the salmon. And for us, financially, every Thursday we get a roast chicken, and one of the supermarkets sells them for $9.
0: Oh.
9: So, you know, I mean, I've seen, this is weird, I think, but I'm not a clever fella, but I was in the supermarket the other day and there were 6 tins of... cat food, yep. At $1 a tin, oh. And a 6-packet. This is, you listen to this one. There was 12 in another packet, and that was $23.
0: Oh, interesting. Yeah, I tell you what, I did see I know. And I imagine, I wonder if people forfeit and buy those packs and don't, you know, they're probably because they're out of habit, you know, what they keep
9: refuse. People think, you know, buy bulk, Mikey, yeah. Is the way to do it. But anyway, whatever it might be, but yeah, no, and she's very good now, Daisy. She comes and gets me, you know, he does a wee squeak. She's finished her afternoon tea, yeah. And then she's up there. I put the electric blanket on for her, you know, on our double bed, and she never comes back again till about 7. And I'll tell you what, mate, as I've said to others, you know, it's not fussiness, but I said she's never asked for the key, for the cars or the key, never asked for any money or, you know, never been in any trouble. And as right. I say, and I know it's a joke, but in reality, the pleasure that we get, you know, from Daisy, there's no human would match it, you know, no. In love and affection.
0: Absolutely.
9: But whatever it might be. And then talking about the animals... I didn't realise, my sister Barb was telling me yesterday that I didn't realise how big it went, but that they call it the dingo fence. It runs across Australia. You listen to this, 3,400 miles goes, Mikey.
0: Good
9: and
0: grief.
9: It's noted, yeah, it's the longest world structure, you know, but just thinking about that, you know, to protect, I don't know how good it is, you know, but to keep the rabbits away from the sheep and eating all the grass.
0: Yeah.
9: And other things that come across, as Barb said too, she's got dogs, and a lot of our friends have, and she said a dog's nose is exactly the same as a human's fingerprint. Oh. There are no two noses the same.
0: Okay, interesting. No, I didn't know that.
9: There you go. So funny how things come out. And then who was it? Oh, Holly from England told me Ringo Starr. She said he's 86 years old.
0: Oh, okay.
9: And yeah, and did you know the jet boat that crashed into the rocks at Queenstown yesterday, was it? Was anyone hurt? Or I've been on that thing, and I've had a cousin on it a couple of weeks ago, and I've kept saying it. I don't know if you've ever been on it, mate, but they must do feels like 300 mile an hour, and you see them heading for the rocks, and just at the flick of an eye, you know. And anyway, so this happened, but I just wondered if you'd heard any reports or anything about that.
0: No, I did see that, Roy, but I'm not too sure if there was any major injuries, but I did see that incident in Queensland. Yes.
9: Yeah, and you know, as I say, did you know? But we've passed it many a time, and what they have there at all those corrugators iron in T Rau, you know, when you go into the wee town, the T Rau, and it seems to have shops and everything there. And there were those corrugated iron, there was the statue of the sheep and the dog and the ram. You know, you've seen them?
0: No, I haven't seen that. Yeah. No, but there are some amazing, in different towns, they have these amazing features, don't they? But I haven't seen that one, Roy, no.
9: Yeah, and no, this is the bit that's got me, mate. It's up for sale.
0: Oh, goodness me. Oh, well, okay.
9: I didn't even know you could sell them, but there you go. It was the same thing with Michael Jones' statue.
0: Yeah.
9: You know, I mean, that was one of those things too. But anyway, this got me, funny how names are, but there's a music venue, Diane was telling me, it's called Neck of the Woods, and it's going to remain for whatever that might be. But, yeah, you know, as I said, for different things that are happening, I know there are lots of things in towns, aren't there? I think there's one on the way to New Plymouth where there's a cow, you know, that's there representing, I forget now, it's to do with animal, I think, research or something. But, there's an elderly chap. Yeah, someone said, how old's old? He's 100, and he's only playing two golf twice a week, Tuesday and Thursday, but doing 18 holes, you know. So, and here's another one. You think about starting from nothing and getting somewhere, and this is headlines, is a man who used to work in a bank, Mikey. Now he's got the latest New World supermarket worth $50 million. Isn't that an incredible step to take, you know? While we're in amongst the meat, a great friend in New Plymouth, he's got a butcher shop with a bacon, and he's just recently received 5 awards for what he's done. So in closing, Mikey, you're never going to be happy being anyone other than yourself.
0: Oh.
9: And we love you the way you are, Mikey, okay?
0: Oh, you have a fantastic morning. Nice to chat with you. And Roy, Jimmy back tomorrow morning. And no doubt you'll catch up with him as well. Hey, nice to catch up with you too there, Roy. Right, going to catch up with Joe next and then Sue. And there is a spare, there's two spare lines, 0800 80 10 80. Hey, Mikey, I work in HR and see a lot of CVs and wonder if Jack is tailoring his CV and covering letter to each role he's applying for. I'm happy to help him and give him some support or advice if need be. Hey, thanks, Alexis. You can always send me through an email, mikey@newstalkzb.co.nz, and then I can forward that to Jack as well. Right, I'm going to get to the other text very shortly after I have a chat with Joe. And like I said, ring through now, 0800 80 10 80. Let's get you queued up to talk with me here at News Talk ZB.
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0: It's already 26 minutes to 1 here at News Talk ZB. And Joe, a very good morning to you.
14: Hey, Mikey.
0: How are you this morning?
14: Oh, good, tired, but good, yeah.
0: Oh, and tell me, whereabouts are you? Are you with Dad on the bus or are you calling from home?
14: I'm calling from home.
0: Oh, okay, right. Hey, and tell me, I'm talking about books and that. Are you an avid reader, Joe?
14: Oh, I'm pretty picky when it comes to books because I'm a romance kind of person. So, I'm pretty fussy when it comes to those kind of books. But I've been reading these two books. The first one is The Disenchanted Club.
0: Yeah.
14: And then the second one that just came out was A Wild Wind. And I've been enjoying those. I'd sit by the fire when it's like, when we have the fire going. So, yeah.
0: And I'll tell you what, that sounds, I'm talking about those glimmer moments, those sort of moments, and you know, that make you sort of feel good. And it sounds like reading a book in front of the fire, that sounds lovely.
14: Yeah. My other glimmer moment is like, I have a kneeboard. I don't know if anyone knows what they are, but if you don't, lifeguards actually use them a lot to like do rescues.
0: Yes.
14: And like some people do some silly things and try to surf on it like a surfboard, but it's like different. You have to use your knees on them. Otherwise, if the board decides to take off with a wave, he'll get injured pretty bad. But I would just like paddle out on it, and like I would just sit on it when the sun's going down. And if it's a nice day, you could see Mount Ruapehu, Taranaki, Kapiti down south, and all the other small islands.
0: Goodness me.
14: So, yeah.
0: Oh, that's another glimmer moment. Hey, what you said about the romance novels, romance books, if I'm correct, I think now they have these romance novels, but I think they're sort of intertwined with things like dragons. And is that correct? Like these sort of kind of romance books, but they're all sort of dragons and mystical things. I think they're quite popular.
14: Yeah, the most popular ones like that is the werewolf. I've never read them, but I've heard a lot about them.
0: You said werewolf?
14: Yeah.
0: Oh, so wow. Like,
14: yeah, so that's cool.
0: Oh, fantastic. Honestly, hey, lovely chatting with you once again.
14: You too, Mikey.
0: You have a good morning, okay?
14: Thank you.
0: Thank you so much.
14: Bye.
0: Bye-bye there, Joe. Hi, Mikey, lovely to have you on. Nothing more relaxing than having your nose in a good book. As a child, loved Enid Blyton, famous five books. The White Mouse biography on Nancy Wake, one of my favourite adult reads. She's my hero. She was such a brave lady. I look forward to you gracing the airwaves again. And that's from Sonia. Thank you so much for that there, Sonia. And yeah, any more tips for Jack? He's looking for a job. You know, does he send through a CV to multiple places, or does he turn up? Give me a call, 0800 801080, or send me a text. And Sue, you will be next. And there are three spare lines. So now is the time to phone through. And Harry, you'll get through straight away if you call now. Right back shortly here at News Talk ZB.
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0: Yes, Sonia, I would say that the Famous Five books are based in all their adventures on Kieran Island, Smuggler's Top, and, you know, drinking root beer in the heather, they called it, wasn't it? In the heather. And great sort of books that took you on a wee journey, but loved Enid Blyton. Also, too, had The Folk of the Faraway Tree, all those ones as well. And great memories there. So what were some of the first books that you read? And if you are reading, what are you reading? And how do you make the time to read? And so a very good morning to you.
21: Oh, good morning.
0: Oh, and I'll tell you, and I tell you what, we had some a couple of sort of tips for you, some little different sort of things, what you could do, you know, once again, sort of based around honey and those things. Hey, Sue, I finally, thanks, because I saw Jimmy earlier. He said, oh, there's a pic of Sue. And because we share a locker, you know, and a lovely handwritten note from you. Hey, what a fantastic photo, Sue, with your possum.
21: Oh, isn't she beautiful?
0: She is. And I tell you what I loved that wee dress that you had on. It's sort of a very sort of 60s vibe, the material. I thought, oh, wow, man, you look great, Sue.
21: Yeah, I haven't changed a heck of a lot either. That's the funny thing, that my hair's a bit longer, but I haven't changed that much, actually.
0: Oh, and what was that possum's name?
21: I just called her Possum. I love animals, and the wild ones are highly intelligent.
0: Yeah.
21: And possum, like I had possum, then I had a wild bunny, then I had the magpies, I had a whole family.
0: Yeah.
21: And the mother one used to push the babies up and they'd go and stand in front of the fridge waiting for months.
0: Oh.
21: And then I had a feral, beautiful feral cat for about 16 years. She died a couple of years ago.
0: Oh, yep.
21: But that possum, man, she used to crack me up because she'd hang by her tail,
0: yep,
21: over the kitchen door and clip everyone's ears when they went to the toilet. And when we were sitting on the table having dinner, she'd get on my lap and she'd lean over and pull other people's plates over and take all the greens off them, you know.
0: Goodness me.
21: Yeah, she was, they're not stupid. And I took her everywhere with me, you know. It was just hilarious.
0: Oh, yeah, too. Well, when I was in Dunedin, Sue, and I would walk home from work, and often I'd be, you know, finishing at 10 p.m. then, and I'd either walk up High Street or up Serpentine Ave. And Serpentine Ave in Dunedin is on over the road on the other side. It's just all bush. And it was amazing to hear. It was the possums, but they kind of sort of have these sort of screaming sounds. It was like banshees or something in the forest. But I guess amazing creatures, aren't they?
21: Oh, that they are. She had a little pouch, and everyone used to say, "Do I put money in there?" I said, "Not for you, I don't."
0: Oh, that's amazing. And did you, I know I've heard sort of stories of people that have had possums in their house and destroyed the curtains. So did possum used to go up the curtains and destroy them, or?
21: No. We have at the end of the bench, there's a set of cubby holes.
0: Yeah.
21: And she used to go out to the toilet herself. When I first got her, we got her down in the Waikato, went shooting, and that one was on the dead mother's neck, and I stood in front of the gun and I said, "You're not bloody shooting it." I brought it back to Auckland in the car and it just about scratched me to death, I'll tell you. And it was a little baby. But it lived inside and it lived in the cubby hole down the bottom there. And if it wanted to go to the, when I brought it back, I put it in the garden outside and lifted up its tail and it went to the toilet itself. I had it well trained.
0: You did. Hey, and speaking of possums, I was going to bring this up through the morning, but it's perfect timing to mention it now too, is I recently rediscovered Dame Edna, you know, from Shabby Housewife in Melbourne to this megastar. But, and of course, her classic line was, "Hello, possums."
21: Oh, that was Dame Edna.
0: Yeah, Dame Edna Everidge. And I'll tell you what, it's been so much fun binge-watching YouTube some of her, you know, her times with talk show hosts and her own show. But she's amazing, isn't she?
21: Yeah, she's cracked me up, hey.
0: Oh, absolutely. Hey, listen, Sue, thank you so much for, great to put a face to the voice. And also, too, what I also find really interesting, because you handwrote a note. And isn't it amazing? Because I know my handwriting probably doesn't even match what I look like. And I was thinking, hey, well, that's Sue's handwriting. And of course, there are people, too, that analyze handwriting, which can be really accurate, which talks about, you know, your personality, what sort of person you are. But hey, nice to get that, Sue. Thank you so much. Okay.
21: What do you think of the plant? Did you see the
0: My goodness, it was like something out of Day of the Triffids.
21: I thought when it first started growing, I thought it was a snake.
0: Oh.
21: It looked like, and it's still there, and it's almost down to the step now. It bent over.
0: Well, it wouldn't be because it was so heavy. But you could say it's like, you know, if you think of Jack and the Beanstalk. I mean, that was sort of going up into the way up into the sky. But goodness me, no, that was amazing. So thank you.
21: Oh, good. When are you coming back again?
0: You'll tell you what, like Jimmy said earlier, I'll just, you know, if someone's having a day, a night, overnight off, rather, or I'll get a phone call from Ed. So just listen out on the earwaves. Otherwise, definitely over the festive season.

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7: Oh, so nice to be with you here at Newstalk ZB. And Matt, greetings to you.
8: Good morning. Greetings to you, Mikey. I'm up an hour earlier than normal just because I can start work on a holiday. I don't have to wait for my connecting freight.
7: Oh, it'll fantastic. Be waiting for me. Oh, that's perfect.
8: I'll sneak in a bit earlier, yep. Which is not a bad thing.
7: No.
8: And I thought, I might be quieter if I ring an hour earlier, and it worked.
7: It did. Oh, yeah.
8: But before I talk about books,
7: yes.
8: I used to read, I'm like Jack. I've been applying for a few jobs lately, and I've run a few in paper CVs to various places.
7: Yeah.
8: I've also applied online, but I'm hitting a wall with applying to some of the bigger companies with the AI websites and the auto forms. Because it won't accept some of the information I put in, even though it's legit, like what area am I applying for and all this sort of thing. And it's like the box freezes up when you put the info in, and then you can't get out of it, and you go to backtrack and you lose your form.
7: That's crazy.
8: Yeah, so I got help with my CV, one of these local places that helps you out, and took about two or three goes to get it right, because if you don't sit down and read every single detail, you realise something's not spelt right, or you're missing out a little detail or this and that.
7: Yeah, correct.
8: But one thing that's funny is you realise that all the first part of my life isn't on the CV anymore. They only want the last 10 years, really.
7: Oh, wow.
8: So all the horticulture stuff I've done and all the certificates and everything in my past, they're not on there anymore. But it's all about truck driving the last 10 years.
7: And I'll tell you what, it would be quite good, actually, even if you could summarise, you know, what you have done before that 10 years, because I no doubt some of the things you may be applying for relate to, you know, more than 10 years ago, Jack. I'll bet.
8: I just find it nice to round up a bit of everything to show you a bit of a, you know, done a bit of this and that.
7: But, I agree.
8: I suppose they want to know what you're concentrating on and what your strengths are.
7: Yeah,
8: but you've got to kind of get your head around what the new employer is looking for, especially if AI is scanning your form.
7: Crazy, I know, that's crazy. Really, goodness me.
8: So yeah, I've been looking for more or less day work again, full time. But even though it'll be hard with the dogs, I'll probably have to cross that bridge when I get to it. But
7: true.
8: Yeah, but anyway. The books,
7: yes.
8: I remember reading prolifically when I was younger, were Alfred Hitchcock, The Three Investigators.
7: Okay.
8: There was about 43 books when I looked it up before, from 1964 to, I think it was, 87.
7: Oh, wow.
8: So, quite a series.
7: Yes.
8: And all these young fellas that their base

0: was a caravan in the junkyard from memory.
1: Yeah.
0: So I always thought it was pretty cool. I could imagine, like, you know, being a kid, having a caravan in the junkyard would be an awesome place to have a headquarters.
1: Oh, absolutely. Yeah. And I'll tell you what, it's a bit like I mentioned you. So that was called the Three Investigators, Jack, was it? Matt. Sorry, I'm getting confused with Jack. Was it the Three Investigators?
0: Changed my name.
1: I know. Was it the three Investigators?
0: Yeah, yeah. From Alfred Hitchcock, who's a well-known. He was more, I thought he was more of a director and stuff in the day, but he was good author too.
1: Absolutely, because, you know, I think of Alfred Hitchcock and the movies, Matt, you know, all the classic movies. But so you about the caravan and being a detective, it'd be similar to me reading the Famous Five and wanting to be one of them, going on those adventures, I guess. And as a child growing up too, Matt, I guess we're sort of more we have more of an imagination, don't we?
0: Oh yeah, it's a pretty powerful thing, your imagination, all the visuals in your brain and the way you take in the info and process it.
1: Absolutely.
0: You know, I did try the Famous Five, but it didn't take my interest as much as the Three Investigators, but it was a similar kind of thing, I reckon.
1: Oh, absolutely. See, I couldn't get into the Secret Seven, but I loved the Famous Five. And interesting, like you said, you tried the Famous Five but couldn't get into them. But I had no idea that Alfred Hitchcock was an author. Oh, that's interesting.
0: Yeah, yeah, I enjoyed those books, but I haven't read for ages. I think I bought the Silmarillion a few years back, and I still haven't read it. I have read it years ago, but yeah. I've just come across it, and I bought it again. And trouble is, I need the glasses I got a year or two ago aren't that great.
1: Oh.
0: Those progressive frames, and I have to have them right on the tip of my nose and look down my nose. And I just don't find it a comfortable way to read.
1: No, so. Not at all, Matt. Oh, my goodness. Oh, no, I've got to check those out. Hey, listen, nice to catch up with you, and earlier than usual there, Matt. And you have a fantastic morning, okay? Stay tuned.
0: No worries. You have a good night.
1: Yeah.
0: Morning, whatever.
1: Yeah, exactly.
0: Okay, mate. Yes.
1: I know, is it night, is it morning, is it afternoon? Right, I'm going to catch up with Neil, and then going to get to Jay and Sheila after the news. But Neil, a very good morning to you. Welcome to the show this morning.
2: Good morning. How are you?
1: I'm good. How are you?
2: Very well, thank you. I'm so grateful that you reminded us of the Famous Five, and of course there was the Secret Seven, you yes. recall as well.
1: Yeah.
2: Were two books that our church youth group back in the day used to read and toss around, you know, and banter and everything, making light of things. And it's funny, actually, because the book that most impacted me, and I didn't read it until I was already an adult, was mm-hmm. Where the Wild Things Live.
1: Oh, my goodness. And I'll tell you what, didn't they use that character in the Westpac adverts, Neil?
2: Yeah.
1: I do recall that. And I see, I've never actually read that book. Isn't it interesting? You know, you see these classics, and I could see that the creature on that there, on the cover and that, but never read it. What was it about that book that you enjoyed?
2: Well, the journey in the boat going to the other land, and in some ways it sort of tied into the way I lived my life at the time. I seemed to always be shuttling from one place to another, and I hoped to find this land. It was pretty weird, like, people believe in heaven or something, but I hope to find this land where it was wild, and, you know, getting into the Ribena, as it were. It's quite funny, actually, that I settled for those books as a young adult, because I was actually raised on Sputnik.
1: Oh, okay.
2: And I didn't get comic books. All I got was Sputnik.
1: Okay.
2: So, to the library, of course, and got a few books out there. The one I'm reading at the moment is actually the Okinawa campaign.
1: Oh, yes.
2: The Battle of Okinawa.
1: Yep.
2: Because you've I'm reading a Tom Clancy book, which is actually produced and published after his death. But the notes were collected up by a particular author and it's adapted and put out the volume in question, you see. So actually, it's the same as if he was still alive, if you like. And yeah. It's interesting how books last generations.
1: Oh, absolutely. Yes, oh, they are. Like the classics, I mean, I've never read The Hobbit or The Lord of the Rings, and I know they're classics, and it's amazing, too.
2: I put Silmarillion back to him on that one. I tried it. After 12 pages, I gave up. Silmarillion, that's really tough. I mean,
1: I tell you what, that's a good point, because I know you're right. I could never get into that either. Also, it's like Stephen King. I love his movies, Neil, but I can never get into reading his books. Yeah, it's his style of writing, you know?
2: Yeah. Also, what was it? No, it's just looked me by. I'm getting that foggy brain mind of an older person now. Actually, it's quite funny. You know, you catch me awake because it would have been noticed I've sort of been sleeping through all the morning shows.
1: I know,
2: right through the week and everything.
1: Yeah, I've missed it. It's nice to catch up with you this morning and up against the news here, Neil. I'm glad I had a chance to chat with you before I am off for a wee while. And it's always nice to talk to you. But are you interested? So, yeah, the three investigators that Matt mentioned, Alfred Hitchcock, and also to Where the Wild Things Are, Neil. So what are some of the books that you read that you can remember growing up? And if you are an avid reader, what are you reading now? Neil's reading Tom Clancy and a book about Okinawa. So I know he's an avid, he's really knowledgeable about World War II. And then those sort of glimmer moments that you have. Two spare lines, going to get up, catch up with Jay after the news and Sheila. And I would love to talk to you. 0800 80 1080, text me 9292.
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8: In this update, Transporting New Zealand says this week's weather-related highway closures have been stressful for freight operators, but haven't caused major supply chain disruptions yet. State Highway 1 south of Kaikoura remains closed between Cheviot and Kaikoura after this week's severe flooding. NZTA says it's unlikely to reopen before Tuesday at the earliest. Chief Executive Dom Calassi says one operator carrying time-sensitive goods worked with Civil Defence to get through, others have parked up or taken detours.
9: There's a wide range of disruption, but the good news is I don't hear any risk of people running out of essential goods in the next day or so.
8: Indian Prime Minister Narendra Modi landed in Auckland around 8 last night. Several dozen people were at the airport to see his plane land, and he was welcomed by our Prime Minister, Chris Luxon. Mr Modi is here to attend a series of business and political engagements today before leaving in the evening. He arrived from Australia, where the two countries signed a uranium deal and agreed to closer trade and defence ties. People are being warned not to collect or eat shellfish from parts of the Marlborough Sounds because of dangerous toxin levels. New Zealand Food Safety has issued a warning from Tennyson Inlet to Fitzroy Bay after routine testing found paralytic shellfish toxin above safe limits in mussels from Canoe Bay. Rosie Leishman reports.
10: Acting Deputy Director General Mike Ingalls says cooking won't remove the toxin, and eating affected shellfish could make people seriously ill. Symptoms usually appear within 10 minutes to 3 hours of eating and may include numbness, difficulty swallowing or breathing, and headaches. NZ Food Safety says there's been no notified illness.
8: A push for companies to prioritise workers' mental health to improve productivity. New TELUS mental health data reveal almost 1 in 3 New Zealanders say their mental health is negatively affecting their ability to work. It estimates workers with the lowest mental health scores are losing the equivalent of more than 94 days, or about 3 months, of workplace productivity each year. TELUS Health Asia Pacific Vice President Jamie McLennan says much of it comes down to leadership.
11: The workplace culture around understanding, addressing mental health and well-being, and they provide support. That will translate to a reduction in days lost. This is a commercial imperative, not a nice to have.
8: King Charles has marked Matariki with a message to New Zealanders. His Majesty says Matariki reminds people of the natural world's power to connect communities across cultures and borders. He's encouraging New Zealanders to come together to learn, share and celebrate as the stars rise to signal the Māori New Year. Buckingham Palace also sent warm wishes during a time of remembrance and reflection. A North Island ski field says it has a big long weekend despite a lack of snow further up the mountain. Whakapapa ski area on Mount Ruapehu has opened its Happy Valley beginners area and its new snowland area with extra tickets available for Matariki. It'll be at least a few weeks before it'll open most of its slopes, but operations manager Jarrett Gauchi says there's plenty of on-mountain activities this weekend.
12: Live music on the deck of the Norridge Chalet. We'll be doing drink specials and plenty of fun things happening, colouring in contests, all the good stuff you expect in school holidays. I reckon it's going to be an absolutely bumper long weekend.
8: In sport and Super Rugby Aupiki, the Chiefs Manawa have been beaten 42-26 by the Blues in Whangarei. Chiefs Manawa lock China Hohepa says they'll keep their heads held high.
13: There's so much potential in this team. Just unlucky, you know, it hasn't displayed out there this season, but it's coming, and I'm very proud of our team, and our culture is amazing, so no matter what, I'm proud.
8: The All Blacks have relished more time together as they gear up for this afternoon's Nations Championship test with Italy in Wellington. The All Blacks had only 6 training sessions under new coach Dave Rennie ahead of the narrow opening win over France. Captain Adi Savia says it's been a joy being able to spend time scouting Italy and sorting game plans.
14: It was a bit different last week. You know, we're just coming together. But this week we've had a bit of time together. And so, you know, we did the appropriate analysis that we need to. But most of all, it was about us getting our game right and where we need to improve.
8: Wallabies coach Joe Schmidt is over the curse of the number 10, having been forced to select debutant Declan Meredith against a reinforced France. Schmidt wanted the Brumbies pivot to learn off Carter Gordon and Ben Donaldson during the Nations Championship, but both are out of today's game with calf problems.
15: Well, we don't control all those elements, so he's been thrust into the role. I'm excited, but I'm always apprehensive about anyone coming in and having to run the game. We've had so many changes at 10. It's just been really hard to get consistent.
8: And the Warriors have won their NRL game against the Tigers, 32-6. That's news and sport. I'm Joe Gilfillan.
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4: News Talk ZB Weather Watch 24/7. Northland, fine and sunny, then showers developing in the far north in the evening. From Auckland to Taumarunui, along with Coromandel Bay of Plenty and Taupo, fine with morning frosts. From Gisborne to Wairarapa and in Wellington, mostly cloudy showers, mainly across northern Hawke's Bay and Gisborne. From Tararaki to Kapiti and for... From Taranaki to Kapiti and for Taihape, fine apart from some morning cloud. Nelson and from Buller to Fiordland, mainly fine cloud increasing with isolated showers developing in Buller and Westland in the evening. Marlborough and Canterbury, fine apart from isolated showers along the coast. Banks Peninsula, Kaikoura Coast and the Sounds clearing later in the day. Otago and Southland, fine inland with severe morning frosts and some valley fog. Cloudy periods along the Southland and Clutha coasts with a chance of a shower. And Chatham Islands for you, mostly cloudy with isolated light showers.
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0: Oh, very, very good morning. There you go, Yvonne. That was Charlie Pride and Kiss an Angel Good Morning that you requested yesterday. A nice wee song, isn't it, Charlie Pride? I think, is he a country singer? I'm sure he is. Hey, great to have your company here at News Talk ZB. My last morning with you, so let's make sure we have a chat before I finish. We'll talk back until 5.30, then talking sports with Leslie, Matt and Darcy between 5.30 and 6. And you're talking about those glimmer moments that you have where you sort of, for me, was in the sun yesterday, the sun on my face, and just relaxing, reflecting on yesterday morning show and looking forward to being with you this morning. And that was taking me to my happy place. And Joe before was saying that, you know, curling up in front of the fire and reading a book or out on her kneeboard. And I guess, you know, we're always so busy and life's so crazy that it's nice to recognize those moments where you can sort of step out and think and appreciate the present moment. So what are your glimmer moments? Also, too, and Jack mentioned before, getting a whiff of one of my numerous colognes throughout the day. Hey, I'd like to know what ones you do have there, Jack. Also, too, today in history, To Kill a Mockingbird by Harper Lee was first published back in 1960, 66 years ago. And I did read that the government are also promising it's working hard on its target to improve reading, writing and maths. And so just wondering, when it comes to reading, I would love to read more books. I love going to Time Out. I've bought a few books from there, but they just sit at home. And a friend of mine, Gary, is always sending me books. In fact, I got a box load of them recently, some great books too. And I would love to take time out. So how do you make time in your day to read? And what are you reading? And also, when you think back, what are some of the books that you read? Matt was saying the Alfred Hitchcock, The Three Investigators. Never heard of those. I think of Alfred Hitchcock as a, you know, director of movies. And Neil's saying, you know, Where the Wild Things Are. And also, too, a few texts coming through, like myself, The Famous Five, Enid Blyton. So, yeah, let's talk books. What are you reading? And Jay, a very good morning to you. Welcome to the show this morning.
1: Good morning, Mikey and fellow listeners. Can you hear me okay?
0: Loud and clear across the airwaves there, Jay.
1: Yeah, I've been waiting patiently. I heard you for 3.5 hours yesterday morning.
0: Oh.
1: I just love the way you say welcoming and friendly to us when we ring up to share.
0: Nice.
1: I've got a few little stories. You're asking about the first books that you remember reading. Well, I remember the book I got the first day at primary school when I was about 5 years old. It was Jack and Jill, a little green book.
0: Okay.
1: And I remember it clear as a bell even now, 65 years ago.
0: Jack and Jill.
1: A little green book. It was just a little wee book when I was a little wee tacker. Grew up in a famous place called Wainuiō Tomato. And it was just amazing. But I've always had a bit of a love for books. In my earlier days, I used to read war comics and Beano and all those little booklets and stuff and magazines. But when I got to still intermediate and college, I got a real love for adventure books and history books about explorers, so people came out from England and other countries and went around the world in the ships and that. And I learned a lot about history, and it gave me a love to understand, because I believe the key thing about reading, it grows you as a person.
0: Yep.
1: That helps you to relate to other people. I've got incredible general knowledge now for these years, and I'm really good on the chase. I usually get about 6 or 7 right out of 10.
0: Oh, fantastic.
1: And it's amazing how much you pick up.
0: Yep.
1: Just by reading.
0: Yes.
1: But the great news is that it gives you the ability to relate to other people. And I reach out to a lot of people who are hurting and sick and elderly and whatever. And I can just talk about any subject that I ask them about. And I can relate because of my background, what I've read. And they really like that when you can kind of get on the same page, Mikey.
0: Well, literally, yes.
1: That helps build relationships.
0: Yeah.
1: I think it's a wonderful thing. Most of the time I do a lot of reading. I do a lot of ministry calls to people, but I read a lot from about 9 o'clock to usually about 1 every night.
0: Really?
1: Bit of a night, bit of a possum, yeah, I just love it.
0: Possum.
1: And often I sing quite a lot. I get songs come to me and I sing. I like singing.
0: Aww.
1: And reading books, and sometimes you read a book and some part of a book just jumps out at you. and you get really excited. You learn something you've always wondered about. You know what I mean with that comic?
0: Yeah, that's fantastic.
1: And that's me. Whoa, I'm feeling good now talking to you, actually. But I've heard you for over the number of years. You might have remembered me sometimes when I've rung up.
0: Yes, I do.
1: I had a nasty heart attack a few months ago, so I've been a bit quieter. I've been hiding in bed some mornings, these frosty, cold mornings down here.
0: Where are you calling from, Jay?
1: Lower Hutt.
0: Okay.
1: Down, it's been freezing cold, mate. Southerly's just battered the hell out of us down here. But what I've enjoyed is that I keep in touch with TZB, the talkbacks, the local news in Wellington. I love Wellington, a Hurricanes boy.
0: Yeah.
1: And what's great is that at my age bracket, you know, what I've been through, it helps you to actually appreciate life, because life is for living. And a lot of people get very negative and down in the mouth, and they get depressed. But I just go and lift them up by positive encouragement and sharing and getting to get and just live life while you've got it, because you know you never know when you're going to pass.
0: No,
1: I know I'm hitting. Thank goodness. And I also love reading the Bible and other books and history books. But the most important thing is knowing a good general knowledge is one of the biggest gifts that you can ever have. Because you can share with other people and encourage them in their life, and that's what I love doing. That's why I love hearing TZB. I've heard it for many years now, and I love hearing people sharing.
0: Yes.
1: Some of the regulars.
0: Yeah.
1: I get the giggle sometimes, some of the stuff people come out with.
0: I know.
1: That's my joy, is listening, hearing good Kiwi people, New Zealanders, who, and I've learned from all the older people in the 80s, and 70, and everyone's got their story, eh?
0: Definitely.
1: And that's what I like. You seem to have a wonderful gift, Mike, of bringing out the best in people to share. Many times that they think they would share if they felt they're going to get cut off fast or not back or whatever, but you seem to have a gift that makes people want to really share and open up, and we all learn from people who have been living life in our lovely country of beautiful New Zealand. That's my little bit tonight.
0: Hey, well, Joe, tell you what, well said, and I'll tell you what I love about being here is talking to people like yourself and even just learning a lot from you. Yeah, because you're right, I think that if you do, and obviously you love reading history books, and I, you know, when you do watch programs like The Chase, you sort of retain some of these things so you can answer the 6 out of 10, like you said. But, hey, Jay, nice to talk to you again.
1: Yeah, I'll be listening a bit longer now, so God bless you all. Bye for now.
0: You two, like you said, you've read your books from 9 till 1, so now you can listen to a bit of talk back. But, yeah, good point, boy, Jay, there. So, yeah, I mean, reading, do you love reading? And I just, when Jay said his first book he read was Jack and Jill, which was many years ago, and thinking of back at school, the Arrow Book Club and the Lucky Book Club, and used to love getting those. I'm sure you may remember them too, and then, of course, buying books off them. And great memories. Goodness me, reading books. I'd love to read more. So, right, Sheila, you hang in there, and Joe, and also to Craig. We've got a text here from Dan. Lord of the Flies, my favourite book as a child. Anything by Patricia Cornwell now keeps me happy, and a good smattering of non-fiction. Hey, thanks for that there, Dan. Dan, did you see The Lord of the Flies on TV1? What was that adaptation like? I meant to watch it, but sort of ran out of time. And Mikey, regarding beating the blues, sometimes the smallest things will give you back the happy spark. Music, my favourite perfume, doing something nice for someone. An animal hug, eating your favourite treat. A good old bit of vitamin D from the sun on the face does wonders, and it's free. And Charlie Pride, country singer, he was brilliant, lovely man. Hey, thank you so much for that there, Sonia. But you're right, those little glimmer moments that you have, you know, do you recognise them? And love to hear what your ones are. Sheila, be with you shortly. Stand by, there's one spare line especially for you. And Harry, I know you tried to get through before and you couldn't, so now is the time. 18 minutes after 1, Saturday the 18th of July.
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0: Right, thank you so much for your company. Great to be with you. Now, Craig was saying before, there may have been a challenge getting through on the toll-free number 0800 80 10 80. So if you're trying to get through and it's not connecting, let me know. You can. Craig came through on 09 307 1080. So you could try that as well. And then we can see if there is a challenge, a problem with the lines. In the meantime, Dzień dobry to Sheila. Good morning to you.
7: Yeah, Dzień dobry. You got that right, do you? Yeah, I don't know where to start. I'll try and be as quick as I can. When I was in England, a younger lady, of course, I used to read a lot of Barbara Cartland books.
0: Oh.
7: I don't know if you've ever heard of them.
0: I have.
7: Yeah, well, I loved her books, you know, and because she was some sort of relation to Diana.
0: Really?
7: Yeah, just a relation. Oh, definitely, yeah. It was a big write-up about it once in England. Because I'm one of these immigrants that couldn't get on the other night because she was so busy. But I've been here over 50 years, so I'm a Kiwi now, dear, so that's okay.
0: Aww.
7: Yeah, but I used to love her books. And, you know, my mum, I used to sit down and read books, and my mum used to go up there and she'd say, Sheila, come to bed, it's getting late. And I used to say, oh, all right, Mum, just a couple of pages.
0: Sheila.
7: Probably half a book.
0: Oh, that's amazing. And I'll tell you what, I have memories of doing that too, like reading, you know, under the covers at night with the torch, you know, when you're supposed to be asleep. But, hey, what was it about Barbara Cartland that you enjoyed or enjoy?
7: Oh, well, it was very romantic and a little bit near the mark, some of it, but it was romantic. And I thought it was all, being that age, that young age, it was all romantic for me. Yeah, I loved it. Also, I loved Mills and Boone, I often go, I used to go to have Mills and Boone's from the library here. But lately I don't read so much because my eyesight's not so good and you know I'm all eyes on YouTube. But I've got to tell you something. Now, if I've already told you this, stop me. Because this is on YouTube and it's called, listen, They Bought a Lion from a Shop. Have you seen it?
0: I have. I think carry on. I haven't heard the story from you, but just remind me of the story, Sheila.
7: Well, there's two Australian guys came from Australia to London for a bit of adventure.
0: Yes.
7: And they went in Harrods, a big posh shop, and they had a pet place there. And when they walked around there, there was a little lion in a cage. And so they bought it.
0: Goodness.
7: And the actors, Bill Travers and his wife, Virginia McKellar, they made the film Born Free with a lion called Elsa in. And they heard about these boys trying to bring this little tiger up. Lion up. And they came down to London and helped the boys and advised them how to bring it up. Well, the boys had a sort of a furniture shop, eventually, and so they lived upstairs and the lion downstairs. So they helped them a lot, these people. But, of course, they used to walk around London with this lion. lying on a lead. Everybody gawking, you see. It was such a great, such a wonderful story. But of course, when it got bigger, they couldn't keep it, of course. So they went to Kenya. And this old fella there, he looked after animals that way, where that were not wanted, and he could roam about. He roamed about. He wasn't shut in cages or anything like that, because they didn't want him to go to the zoo. Definitely they didn't. So they went to Kenya. And a year later, they went over to see Christian, his name was, the lion Christian.
0: Yep.
7: Have you heard what I'm saying before?
0: I tell you what, you haven't told me, but I know what happened next. Isn't it heartwarming how Christian recognised them, remembered them?
7: This lion comes down and looks at these boys, because he said they were, because the science people said, he won't remember you, this is scientific, they won't remember you, and all this. But they were there for a few days, and it came up on the ridge. And the boy stood there, and it gradually looked, and it had two female lions with it, and it gradually came down the hill, and as he saw the boys, he sat there for a few minutes, and then he gradually started to walk towards them.
0: Yep.
7: But one of the boys called out, "Christian," and it stopped. And looked and looked, and all of a sudden it ran forward. Now, I would have run, but he didn't. Yeah. And he got up and gave him a cuddle. The lion gave him a cuddle and purred like a cat. I melted. I cried. I melted.
0: Oh, I tell you what, it's so heartwarming. I know exactly. I've seen that that story, Sheila. It's amazing. And, thanks for sharing that, because it is a brilliant story.
7: A brilliant story. I couldn't believe it. It's so wonderful to have something like on there. And I thought, where can they buy a lion? But the whole story of it is that, and they were wonderful guys that looked after this Christian.
0: But fancy being able to buy a lion from Harrods as a pet. Goodness me.
7: They can't now.
0: No.
7: Can't do it anymore. There's been a law change over there that it's not allowed to sell pets like that now.
0: No.
7: I never knew about that, because this would have happened quite a few years ago before this law came out.
0: Yeah,
7: but absolutely. They're not allowed to do it now, someone told me. Because I've been talking about it to a lot of people and they said, oh yeah, we know about it, but they can't do that sort of thing anymore.
0: No. And hey, Sheila, just before you go, are you enjoying Wimbledon? Are you managing to catch up on YouTube as well?
7: I was just going to say that to you. Tonight, Djokovic and Senna are in the semi-final.
0: Yes.
7: Because it's on YouTube. So, because I can't record YouTube, you see.
0: No.
7: But in the morning, I will get up and go and watch it.
0: Yeah.
7: Because they put it on in the morning. They don't tell you who won at all.
0: Mm.
7: No. So they put it on, and I don't know who wins it. I don't put the radio on, so I don't listen to the sports news or nothing.
0: No.
7: So to me, it's live.
0: Yes.
7: So I'll be watching it about 9:30 in the morning. I'll get up and put the telly on and watch YouTube, and I'll watch them on there. I don't know who to pick as the winner.
0: God.
7: I don't know.
0: It's going to be
7: Sinner,
0: yeah.
7: I can't pick it at the moment, no.
0: I'll tell you what,
7: it's going to be a great match.
0: It's going to be a great match. And Sheila, isn't it amazing when you see, you watch Sinner play, and of course, he wears the hat. And then when he takes the hat off, he's got this amazing mane of ginger hair.
7: Yes, yeah. He has, isn't he?
0: He is.
7: But tonight, before all this started talking about Wimbledon, they showed Djokovic's family and his wife, Danila.
0: Yep.
7: She's got two children. She met, because they're both Serbian, she met Djokovic when he was younger and wasn't a tennis player, wasn't famous, just an ordinary guy who enjoyed a game of tennis, but that's all. So she married him when he was just an ordinary guy, really. Yeah, and they got a lovely family. And the little boy, I think, is definitely going to go. He didn't want to pressure his little boy for tennis. He said if he wants to play, he can. If he don't, he don't.
0: Yep.
7: But he loves playing with it, practicing with his father. And he's only about 7.
0: I know. I've seen him in the audience. But, God, goodness me, sounds like a Barbara Cartland's novel,
7: Sheila.
0: Yeah,
7: I know. Oh. Yeah, there you go, dear. Anyway, people are waiting. I'm sorry I've got all the yak. I apologise. Harry, if you're coming on, dear, I apologise, love. I'll listen to you, Harry, anyway, dear.
0: Oh.
7: I'll say good night to all the family there. Good night, love.
0: Good night, and Lucina, lovely talking to you, and the Queen of YouTube coming to us live from Rangiora, Waimakiriri down there in Christchurch. Right, Joe, Craig and Yvonne, you'll be next, and yeah, there's a spare line for you too here at News Talk ZB. The time coming up to 28 minutes after one. Sorry, it's the 11th of July. I sort of transported you into the future then when I said it was the 18th of July. Saturday the 11th of July, back shortly.
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0: Oh, Jane, thank you so much for your lovely text there. And that's really nice. And Sonia says, I think Barbara Cartland was Princess Diana's stepmother. Rain's aunt. Stepmother Rain's aunt. Hey, thanks for that there, Sonia. And Joe, a very good morning to you. Welcome to the show this morning.
11: Yeah, good morning, Mike. Hey, what's this, Mikey? Yeah, just going to spit out a few books.
0: This.
11: Yes. Because I had difficulty with reading. It even surprised me. I read the novels. And Born Free, what just the last caller, just quickly. What song did that derive? Was that from the two guys that had the lion, or is that the woman and the husband, something rather blah? I can't remember. I was a bit young.
0: Yeah, tell you, someone will know. I know the story of Christian the Lion. I'm not sure if Born Free is about that, but someone will know. But yeah,
11: the song, it's fantastic. Yeah.
0: Yeah, oh, the song. Yeah, the song's. Yes, of course. Yeah, yeah. I'm not sure.
11: Yeah, that's not what I rang up. I just rang up to do with the books I've read, which surprises me when I look at. But I did sixth form, and my best subject was English, but I can't spell for the life of me.
0: Okay.
11: I'm articulate. However, Catch 22, which was 360 pages, I was about 15, another little book, Time Out of Joint, Go Ask Alice, where I was an intermediate, which is about a diary of true story diary of a American young girl that got into the drug scene. I think every school should have that book. And she just got increasingly deeper into blah, blah, and downhill. So that was what that book was about. The Hobbit, my mum read to me. The rest were tech books, like for study, like as in buildings, that sort and so forth, tertiary sort of stuff.
0: Right.
11: Yeah, so, yet I'm still terrible at spelling, and that's not, well, Elon Musk, he couldn't, well, apparently he's got, like, dyslexia or ADHD, probably both, and he seems to be quite well off, innit?
0: Yeah, he's a trillionaire, there, yeah. Joe. You read some classic books. I think Valley of the Dolls was another sort of classic book, wasn't it? About drugs and that sort of thing. But oh, it's a Catch 22. I've heard of that book. But there's some pretty good classics that you've read there, Joe. And nice to hear from you. You enjoy the rest of your morning, okay? And Craig, a very good morning to you. Welcome to the show.
12: Good morning, Uncle Monkey.
0: Yes, that's me. Yes.
12: Sorry,
0: yeah. I know my nephews.
12: I tried ringing the 800 number from my car phone again. It's still playing up, so I don't really know what it is. It just could be, I don't know, time of the, maybe just too many people calling. I don't know. But I had a worked all day today. There's a guy I met for a previous company I was working for.
0: Yeah,
12: and we did a lot of work in his house because the builders or the electricians or whoever. It cabled it for the data cabling. They made a real screw up and muck up the whole job.
0: Oh, no.
12: So, yeah, he had a few issues with it. So we met today with a friend of mine to give me a hand and fixed a few problems up for it. And he goes, oh, well, I guess the bill's in the mail. And we're like, yeah, sure, yeah, probably. But I rang him back this afternoon and said, nah. He said, the parts only came to like less than $10 or $15. So I'm not even going to charge you for it. And he's like, but you spend a few hours here. He's like, nah, don't worry about it. I said, you got let down by the previous contractors, so I'm not going to try and make money from a situation he got put into. It was no fault of his own.
0: Oh, nice one, Craig.
12: But he's actually a vet or whatever, or veterinarian or whatever. So I'm actually doing a project at the moment for another friend of mine where I'm trying to design this cat trap thing that'll actually, like, cats go in, it'll trap it, but it's set up so that if a cat goes in, it's microchipped, it won't shut the door down.
0: You're joking.
12: I was talking about it, and he says, yeah, so I talked to him about it, and he said, well, you can find a furry cat or a dog animal from the warehouse. I'll go around his place and he'll bring a one of those microchip things from the vet store or whatever, and he'll put it in the little toy for me to use as a test rig. And I says, oh, can I do it? And he says, oh, your vision's a little bit blurry. He says, you might stab yourself in the finger. And I say, well, that'd be quite good. Don't track when I get dementia. I'll be able to scan myself and remember who I am.
0: Yes.
12: Possibly, I don't know, but so I've just tried to help him out a bit, so that's pretty much my day.
0: That's a good deed.
12: I heard, it's my little good deed for the day, but as I say, growing up, we had a family farm, I had a, about a 1.5-ton furry bull as a pet.
0: Yeah.
12: So, you know, you raise it up or whatever, so that's quite a little bit weird when you've got friends over there and they're like, I'll just go and get my little pet and you want this, you know, 1.5-ton bull coming around the corner. Like, they're like,
0: friendly. I was going to say, some of the lovely texts last week, last weekend, we're talking farming. And apparently, you know, cows are amazing. They're so intelligent and just hearing the stories. But also, too, Craig, I know some friends of mine have, a friend of mine, Rachel's got these three pigs, you know, and they're huge. But I mean, even they're amazing pets as well, apparently.
12: Oh, they're pretty intelligent. Like when I was growing up, the first cat I had, I used to walk, this is back in the old days, I used to walk from primary school back home. It was about 2Ks. I used to walk at home fine because it's probably a lot safer back in those days without a lot of weird people around.
0: Yeah.
12: But Mum knew where I was coming home because my cat Tiger would be sunbathing on the carport roof in front of the kitchen window where she's getting afternoon tea or tea ready. And Tiger would just get up, stretch, jump onto the fence and walk all the way down the driveway and just sit at the end of the fence by the letterbox. And then within like 5 minutes later, I come up the drive.
0: Yeah, amazing.
12: And to this day, we could never figure out why, because I'd come around you couldn't see me. I'd be coming around the corner and just knew that I was in the area or something. Or because sometimes I'd stay later to do some lessons with the teacher and stuff. So it wasn't the normal time all the time, but the cat just knew exactly when I was, so which was quite cool. So that's a real one. But as far as books go, I've read a few books over the year, but I used to like getting the little electronics book where they have like little bits and pieces you put together and build your own little robot.
0: Really?
12: They'd have like those little, yeah, they had a little part, like a little part in each little magazine or whatever. And I found that really hard because I get the magazine or whatever and you open it up and you want to start building the kit. But I know I've got to read the magazine first. But
0: oh,
12: I used to do that.
0: Craig, was that those ones where you would get, like back in the day, you'd have these weekly magazines that had like a free gift on them?
12: Kind of. This is like, it was like a little robot you build up and you put a bit of paper on the ground with a line. It traces around the line, but they'd give you little parts of the robot in each magazine. So you'd have to get all the whole kit. Yeah, that's quite cool.
0: Right. Of course, I do recall that. And back in the day, there was some really good. I remember there was these sort of murder magazines that came out too, and you got the free binder and stuff and that. But oh yeah, there's another good memory. Hey, Craig, nice chatting with you once again.
12: Yeah. So, I mean, nowadays I just listen to a lot of books on my, like, electronic books on my phone when I go to bed, and sometimes I've got to, I turn it off because I get so engrossed in the book, I actually don't get any sleep, but that's, I guess, the downside. But, yeah, I better go so Yvonne can talk, because I like your story. You don't know where they're going. They started one way, go something totally different. It's kind of like, I find listening to Yvonne's conversation a bit like a book. You don't know where it's going to go. It's really interesting. I love it.
0: Oh, listen,
12: so I better go.
0: No, hey, listen, Craig, no, nice chatting with you. I guess it's like with all of us, all the stories that you share and that, you think, yeah, it's amazing. Right, Yvonne, as Craig said, you'll be next. Going to catch up with Louise and Jackie. There is a spare line for you. And please put out a thank you to Sheila for her information on tennis on YouTube last week. I would never have known about it otherwise. Cheers later. Hey, thanks for that. And Sandra says Matt Monroe, or Munro, sang Born Free. Thank you for that. And Elsa was the name of the lioness that Joy Adamson and her husband raised. Christian the Lion, that story so touched the heart. Sonia, hey, thank you so much for that. Right, back with Yvonne shortly here at News Talk ZB.
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0: Coming up to 18 minutes to 2 here at News Talk ZB. And Yvonne, a very, very good morning to you.
7: Oh, hello, Mikey. I just want to make sure I've got my phone on speaker. It's on Mum's walker tray. You know, I'm down in my office come bedroom.
0: Mm-hmm.
7: So I'm not having given you feedback or anything, no, am I?
0: On the wireless, you sound 100%.
7: Oh, well, thank you. 100% is good. I'd like to say thank you to Craig for those nice words.
0: Yes.
7: It's nice to know, you know, someone, you know, sort of get something out of what you got to say and that, yeah.
0: Absolutely.
7: What I was going to ring about was that man that phoned in having to go for jolly tests and what have you and competing with AI systems and that, you know, to fill out forms.
0: Yep.
7: I tell you, Mikey, that is going to cause big problems because people are not in front of it, as far as I know.
0: I agree.
7: It's going to be... it's not fair, and it's going to be a disadvantage once again to the people that don't know anything about technology. And it's not right, because they're going to be disadvantaged in the workforce, and they're going to be overlooked because they haven't got the forms filled out correctly, or as that man said, he didn't know how to complete the form because his category or whatever didn't show up in the selection box. Because this is what's happening, and that I've experienced it. I've looked into it, you know, just through my own apps here on my phone.
0: Jeremiah.
7: And yeah, Jeremiah. And there is so much inadequacy in how these apps are coming through. There's no service and there's no systems nowadays that equate to actually talking to another person on the other end of a phone or the other end of, you know, the product that you're using. It's just, it's got out of hand, and that, you know, and it's just ridiculous. Because when I was at the University of Auckland as an administrator, I was only ever called an administrator, but I was working with, you know, sort of had a staff of about 70-odd people, plus another building down the road, you know, to sort of report to and, you know, administer to down there as well. And I just loved it.
0: Mm.
7: And on my exit, this woman, you know, we'd both gone for the same job, the manager's job, and I wasn't successful. And I thought to myself, well, am I, you know, because I just thought, oh, I'm out of here, you know, type of thing. I didn't get the job. But no, I thought, no. And that, because I loved what I was doing, you see. And I thought, well, am I jealous of this woman, or can I work with her because she got the job and I could work alongside her because, you know, I might learn something from her. So that was sort of my choice.
0: Good.
7: But it didn't work. It didn't work out like that, though, Mikey. We didn't. I wasn't suited to her style as a manager, and I thought, oh, I'd blow this. So I opted out. But I took with me my experience of operating in around the University of Auckland, and at my exit interview, this woman had the audacity to say to me that I was going to be, they were thinking of giving me a training officer's job.
0: Okay.
7: And I thought, well, me to say. But do you know, Mikey, I think she was just turning the knife. Because if they were going to offer me such an awesome job like that, they wouldn't have accepted my resignation. Now, would they?
0: Oh, and listen, I'll tell you what was interesting. Well, that's a good point. And also, too, how you have these exit interviews, isn't it, when you're leaving a job. And that gives you a chance to talk with them about some of the things they could change or some of the things they did well. But Yvonne, I was going to say, you made a really, really interesting point about the AI, because you're right. I think with Matt's CV, I mean, he could be the perfect candidate, but because, of course, AI is screening them, then, of course, he possibly or other people miss out on the opportunity of even going for an interview.
7: Yes, you're right. You're right, Mikey, and I swear, and that

0: like that, and then you would actually get sort of modules sent to you through the mail or whatever and what have you. You know, they kept in touch with the services and the systems, whereas nowadays everything's being replaced overnight almost, especially now with AI.
1: Well, it's a good, even I was going to say, and look, hey, nice to talk to you. Actually, I'll take a quick break before I get to Louise, but even going to the doctors recently, and they're like, oh, do you mind if AI takes the notes? And so AI's, you know, I'm talking with the doctor, and everything's been taken down by the AI, and then I guess it's summarised for the doctor. Yvonne, lovely chatting with you. I'm glad also, too, that you did hear Charlie Pride, Kiss an Angel, Good Morning. That was, I think, for your mum. Right, going to catch up with Louise next, and Jackie and James after the news. There is a spare line for you, 0800 80 1080. Thank you so much for your company. And Layla, you mentioned a thank you to Sheila and for her information on the, you know, watching Wimbledon on YouTube. And of course, you know, Sheila is our queen of YouTube. That's why she's got that title. Right, back shortly here at News Talk ZB.
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4: Louise, a very good morning to you.
5: Good morning, young man.
4: God, what a nice treat twice in 1 week. And I hate to laugh. I heard you call Graham young man. I love Graham's laugh.
5: I know. I couldn't resist because I knew it would give him a good crack up.
4: Oh, it did. And I'll tell you what, your waterbed stories were the gift that kept giving last week, weren't they?
5: They certainly were. I've had a lot of amazing people that have wondered about the waterbed.
4: And, absolutely.
5: And I mean, it's kind of my safe haven. Mm-hmm. And it's when you've had, if you've been helping someone and it's been stressful, or even, you know, you come home and you're just thinking, oh, it's cold, and yeah, you can light the fire and that. But once you get into the bed,
4: yeah,
5: and there's just that comfort and there's no pressure anywhere, and you've got this huge big bed and you can just snuggle into it, and it's wonderful.
4: There's like your glimmer moment. Does it feel like you're on a cruise ship though, Louise?
5: No, because because of the size of the bed, yeah, probably, but and the sheets and that. But no, it's just the fact that in my room, I have a lot of recently had some people that came to visit, and they were going through. And of course, I collect blue glass and Wedgwood, and everything in my room is blue and white.
4: Wow.
5: And Wedgwood, you know, they were. Yeah, and they were fascinated by all of the pictures. And years ago, I used to paint, so in watercolours, and all the pictures are ones in blue and white. And, you know, I've got some amazing ones that were given to me by when I was doing palliative care nursing and things like that. And when we were talking about reading, when I was palliative care nursing, I would take my book with me and I would read to my patients, even

0: they were asleep or even if they weren't in a state to, even the families thought that they weren't really taking it in. But it was amazing how the families would come in and sit there and they would ask me to carry on reading out loud. And, you know, books can open up your world. And
1: yes,
0: it actually got me through my childhood, because my late twin and I, we were brought up in orphanages and foster homes and places like that. So books became my escapism.
1: Absolutely.
0: As well as a way of opening up the possibilities of what was around me. And you were saying about places to go, you know, and how to get yourself into reading when and finding the time. Often, like with you being on air and that, and when you're going, you know, with the taxis and that, the people that you meet in that, no doubt, by the time you've finished your shift and that, and you come home, a lot's going through your mind. So sometimes just getting that, you know, comfort drink and just sitting in your favourite chair,
1: yep,
0: and just open a book and just read a few pages.
1: Yes.
0: Just to get your mind unwound from the pressures or even what's happened, because you can't always go to sleep straight away.
1: No.
0: Like that.
1: No, it's true. But you're right. You're right. Because even after doing the overnight here, Louise, like, I think I would have slept about maybe, like, I finished at 6 and then sort of Uber home, make some rolled oats and dates and almonds and a bit of milk, and then climb into bed and sort of maybe just, you know, have a, well, I often, you know, with my phone, I'll just catch up on, you know, NZ Herald or RNZ. Often I'm always looking for things to maybe talk about with you, you know, through the morning. But yeah, it takes a wee while to unwind. Hey, you mentioned about also, too, I had to laugh. Well, no, you mentioned about the Wedgwood and how blue and white are your favourite colours. And it reminded me, Louise, of back in the day, it would have been the 70s, Mum used to smoke Cameos. And of course, they had that blue packet with the white sort of Wedgwood sort of a figurine on the packet. Do you recall that?
0: Yes, I do.
1: Yes.
0: And in my kitchen, I have all the Delf, which is blue and white. And I collect that. And
1: I love baby
0: the
1: blue.
0: Different blue glass in the lounge and everywhere.
1: Oh.
0: And I can always remember one of the things that my brother said, bless his cotton socks, was he said, this was long before the quakes happened. He said, you know, Lou, I'd hate to be in this place if there was a quake. Needless to say, I think that they should give me free shares. I think I have shares in Bluetech.
1: Oh.
0: And not only that, after the quakes, I used to even tie up the coffee cups and the other cups. It took me forever to make a drink. Because I was just so terrified.
1: Oh.
0: But sorry, getting back to you, the young man that with jobs.
1: Yes.
0: One of the things that I will offer as a piece of advice is go in and just watch for a bit and see if you can do a bit of volunteer.
1: Yeah, good idea.
0: Or even help out. I don't know why, but the number of times when I'm in the supermarket or I'm somewhere, people think I work there, even though I don't wear the uniform.
1: Oh.
0: It's amazing how many times I've helped.
1: Can you tell me where the baked beans are, please?
0: Yes. And, oh, you're just a bit taller. Would you mind reaching up?
1: Oh.
0: But there was something that you said that really had a glimmer with me.
1: Yes.
0: When you were saying about fragrances.
1: Yes.
0: I love when I've had my shower or my bath or whatever, and I put on my perfumes, and depending on what mood I'm in, I will layer it.
1: Good.
0: I've got this thing where you wear all the same flavours, as I call it, or fragrances.
1: Yeah.
0: And, yes, I've got expensive tastes, and over the years,
1: what's your favourite?
0: At the moment, my favourite would be my Yves Saint Laurent Opium.
1: Oh, classic.
0: A lot lately.
1: Have you tried the Black Opium?
0: Yes, I have the Black Opium, and I've got all the set of that, and I have Poison.
1: Oh,
0: and I can
1: Dior.
0: Remember somebody, this doctor, saying to me, "Oh, you do smell nice. What's that?" And I said, "Poison." And he said, "You don't need to be rude." I said, "No, it's the name of the perfume." And so, you know, it's just knowing that you've got all these beautiful bottles and that you're paying for the fragrance and you're paying for the design. And, yeah, and I love Fendi, yes.
1: Well, I'm wearing a lovely to chat with you. Tonight I'm wearing a Dior one as well, Louise. It's called Oud Isfahan. It's Oud.
0: I smelt that one recently.
1: It's
0: now
1: amazing.
0: Whenever I smell that, I'll think of you, young man.
1: I know it's something that Oud, and it's also to Damascus Rose, which is really nice. But I love fragrance. I said to her, and I've got a really good nose. I was out one time many years ago when Poison first came out back in the, it would have been the '80s, Louise. And said to the lady, "Oh my gosh, you've got poison on." She said, "I've got poison in me." Hey, nice to chat with you. There's two spare lines for you now. 0800 80 1080 or send me a text line 292. Going to catch up with Jackie or the two J's after the news, Jackie and James. And as mentioned, two spare lines. Harry, where are you? I know you tried to get through a couple of hours ago. Now, where is that last 2 hours gone? Right, back shortly here at News Talk ZB.
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9: In this update, hopes the government will get the opposition on board to ban social media for under 16s. National has discussed the policy with Labour, and Prime Minister Chris Luxon says legislation will go to Parliament before the election. Coalition partners New Zealand First and ACT don't support it. Auckland University psychology PhD student Claire Reid says every party agrees the harms for children are real, so something needs to happen.
10: The solution needs to be put in place to protect our children at the end of the day. It doesn't matter which party or who's involved, it rises above politics, looking after our children.
9: The government is promising it's working to improve reading, writing and maths. It wants 80% of Year 8 students at or above the expected curriculum level by December 2030. Here's senior political reporter Azaria Howell.
11: A Department of Prime Minister and Cabinet reports labelled that and the job seeker reduction target as being at risk. It says curriculum results remain stable at Year 8, but there are encouraging signs for maths and writing improvements for Year 6. A spokesperson for the PM says the government's supporting a clear curriculum and better monitoring.
9: Veteran broadcaster, journalist and former Australian Senator Derren Hinch has died at the age of 82. Born in New Plymouth, Mr. Hinch maintained deep ties to his homeland, serving for some time as a correspondent and political commentator for radio here. He died at his home on Thursday night. A suggestion we're venting our financial frustrations on utility providers with complaints at record levels. Utilities Disputes annual report shows formal complaints increasing by 62% last year, with a more than 500% increase in 5 years. Just under half of last year's complaints were related to affordability and disputed payments. Commissioner Neil Mellon believes it's a byproduct of tough economic times.
12: That's putting a squeeze on families. I think people are more motivated to pick up the phone and complain now.
9: People who sit at a desk for most of the day are being encouraged to get up and walk around every 20 minutes. University of Otago research suggests the frequent breaks lead to the greatest reduction in blood sugar and insulin. Long periods of uninterrupted sitting are linked to higher risk of cardiovascular disease and some cancers. Researcher Dr. Jen Gale says finding simple ways to break up long periods can help reduce these risks.
12: If you're at your desk, you could just get up and take a bit of a walk, you know, whether that be up and down some stairs or even just around your office, any kind of activity that is suitable for yourself.
9: Some of the country's best-known artists celebrated Matariki in the Auckland Town Hall last night. The event, Voices of the Stars, brought the community together to experience a night of waiata, kapahaka and storytelling, including performances by Stan Walker, Maisie Ricker and Troy Kingi. Matariki Chief Advisor Rangi Mātāmua says the exciting event entertained everyone.
13: Matariki is that time where we come together to feast, come together to celebrate each other, connect, but also spend time doing the things that we enjoy.
9: In sport, Captain Adi Savi is stoked with the All Blacks' preparation heading into the Nations Championship Test against Italy in Wellington this afternoon. The All Blacks looked rusty at times during the two-point win over France in Christchurch, but Savi says that performance has given them plenty to build on.
14: It's getting our connections together, it's understanding, being able to sit in positions where we want to put ourselves in a good position. You know, we want to bring the physicality and the dominance on our defence side. So those are the few things that we've been working on.
9: The coin toss is set to make a difference on the Black Caps' one-day international cricket tour of the West Indies. All five games are day-night affairs, with contrasting conditions in the heat before a dew descends at night. Black Caps' quick bowler Jacob Duffy says they're aware of what's ahead thanks to a recent T20 World Cup and the Central Stags' experiences in the Global Super League.
15: I think there is a little bit of a difference between day and night here, where there's a bit of dew kicks about, or the pitch plays a little bit different. So guys did that last year. They played in the GSL and they said there was quite a noticeable difference between day and night, so I guess it's using that knowledge and just adapting to our own game.
9: Australia's Big Bash League has announced its opening game of the upcoming season will be held in Chennai in India. The clash between the Melbourne Renegades and Perth Scorchers in December will be the first BBL match to be played outside of Australia. And staying in Australia for the Warriors NRL game against the West Tigers, after having a half-time lead of 14-6, the Warriors went on to win the game 32-6. That's news and sport. I'm Joe Gilfillan.
16: John Hutchinson.
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2: What we saw in Q1 was the economy was starting to recover, and this has been a much anticipated recovery. 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What was actually quite interesting was there were some revisions to Q4 2025 data as well. It was upwardly revised. On balance, it was even stronger. I think another thing that stood out was the investment side of things. Business investment lifted. And when businesses invest, it tends to mean they're confident, and it tends to suggest that they expect that future demand to be there.
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3: 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Northland fine and sunny, then showers developing in the far north in the evening. From Auckland to Taumarunui, along with Coromandel, Bay of Plenty and Taupo, fine, with morning frosts. From Gisborne to Wairarapa and in Wellington, mostly cloudy. Showers mainly across northern Hawke's Bay and Gisborne. From Taranaki to Kapiti and for Taihape, fine, apart from some morning cloud. Nelson, and from Buller to Fiordland, mainly fine, cloud increasing with isolated showers developing in Buller and Westland in the evening. Marlborough and Canterbury, fine apart from isolated showers along the coast. Banks Peninsula, Kaikoura Coast and the Sounds, clearing later in the day. Otago and Southland, fine inland with severe morning frosts and some valley fog. Cloudy periods along the Southland and Clutha coasts with a chance of a shower or two. And Chatham Islands for you, mostly cloudy with isolated light showers.
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0: beautiful song there, Born Free, after Sheila, our queen of YouTube, talking about Christian, the lion that was bought at Harrods. And, of course, Elsa, I think that song is about Elsa. So, great wee song. Hey, so nice to be with you here at News Talk ZB. The time coming up now, or time is coming up to 9 minutes past two on Saturday the 11th. I don't know where I got the 18th of July from. Saturday the 11th of July. So two spare lines, 0800 80 1080, or you can send me a text 9292. And thank you so much for your text coming through. My favourite perfume, Beautiful by Estee Lauder, and Glow by J-Lo. That's Sonia. That Glow's been, well, both Beautiful and Glow have been around for years, haven't they, Sonia? And I know Knowing by Estee Lauder is a lovely fragrance. My landlady used to wear that back in the 90s. And, yeah, they have, you know, the ones that you do definitely recognise there. And talking about Jack and Matt, I rang before Jack looking for some advice on how to go about getting, you know, with a CV. And Alexis, thank you so much for sending through your email. I'm going to forward that to Jack, but, talking about, you know, with your CVs, is it, you know, do you send them through or do you turn up? Like, you know, do you go door knocking and deliver your CVs personally? If you have any, stories to share. Also to, Matt rang earlier and said that he's had a few challenges sending his CVs off, and of course they get intercepted by AI. And Yvonne made some good points before. Also to another text here. Thanks to these tech giants, the human race is becoming redundant. Technology has its place, but when it is impacting in a destructive and negative way, which it is, where are the tech giants then? Nowhere. They have made their mark, their fortune, and built their ego, and don't care about the consequences. So, yeah, I guess, you know, if you are applying for a job and AI is intercepting, then, of course, they can miss out on a really good candidate, possibly. And like I said, too, you know, going to the doctors recently, it was like, oh, do you mind if AI takes the note? So it's, yeah, interesting times, isn't it? And there's another text here. It's got, before I get to that, so talking about, oh, those glimmer moments, those moments in your day where you sort of take time out like I did yesterday, sitting in the sun, relaxing, you know, reflecting on the show the day before and thinking about being with you this morning. And for me, that was the perfect sort of glimmer moment where, you know, there's no stress. You're just living in the present. And I just wondered, you know, do you appreciate those moments? When was your last glimmer moment? Also, too, today in history, 66 years ago, gosh, I was born in 66, To Kill a Mockingbird by Harper Lee was first published July the 11th, 1960. And getting on to talking about books, and I'd love to know, you know, and Louise made a good point before too, when I get home from work, I should unwind and even just read a few pages. I would love to read more books. And I see too the government are working on, you know, people reading more along with maths as well, you know, and I guess with the spelling too, but reading more. And I'd just love to hear your stories of, you know, back in the day, what were the books that you read? A few of you have texted through, and Famous Five for me, Enid Blyton, and also Matt was saying Alfred Hitchcock, The Three Investigators, Neil, Where the Wild Things Are, Sheila, Barbara Cartland, she'll be up reading, Mum will be saying, hey, Sheila, you need to turn the lights off, and oh, just a few more pages, Mum, and then she'll read half the book. But what are some of the books you've read, and also too, what are you reading? And also too, do you go back, is there a book that you read over and over again? I know for whatever reason, The Hobbit and Lord of the Rings is a popular one. I know even Neil was saying before he finds it hard, well, he couldn't even get through 12 pages. Some authors are easy to read and some are a little bit more difficult. Also too, what else did we mention? That was about it. So I'd love to hear your reading, your glimmer moments, any employment stories, you know, with how did you get the job that you got? Did you know, was it sending you through your CV or was it turning up in person? And Matt was saying too that he used one of those places that do the CVs for you. Hi, Mikey. I wish the University of Otago would do research on things we don't know. We all are told to walk around a bit and not to sit for too long at our desks. Secondly, I love books and writing to-do lists. Good that the education is now focusing on basics, as the poor kids who can't read can't enjoy the pleasure of escaping, learning from books. Have a good morning. And it was interesting that when you text that through there, thank you, that I an article here that came through was that people who sit, where is it? Hang on, people who sit at a desk for most of the day are being encouraged to get up and walk around every 20 minutes. Here we go. University of Otago research suggests the frequent breaks lead to the greatest reduction in blood sugar and insulin. Long periods of uninterrupted sitting is linked to the higher risk of cardiovascular disease and some cancers. Researcher Dr. Jean Gales is finding simple ways to break up long periods can help reduce these risks. She says, if you're at your desk, getting up and having a walk or any kind of activity that's suitable for yourself. I know when I'm here, Jimmy likes to sit, and he sits, and I think Roman, he sits on a really high chair and high stand, so I'm standing. But the good thing is with this, the desk here on the Starship Enterprise, it goes up and goes down. So, yeah, for me, I definitely prefer to stand, and then through the morning I'll do a few sort of leg stretches as well, but I prefer the standing option. I know when I was working at Telecom in Federal Street at the International Exchange back in the 80s, and they introduced those stand-up positions that you could go to, you could work at, which I found really good. So there's a few things we could talk about. Like, is he going to catch up with Jackie next and James? But there are two spare lines for you. It's my last morning with you this morning for a wee while. I'm not too sure when I'll pop up again next. Ed will give me a call, no doubt. So, oh, Mikey, can you cover Roman or Tim or Jim? And usually I can jump in, but I have my other job too, so I have to sort of work it around that. But yeah, we've got time to have a chat, another 3 hours of talk back before we do sport with, like I said, Leslie Matten for Adam this morning, and also Darcy Waldegrave. Right, the time is coming up to 16 minutes past two here at your favourite radio station, News Talk ZB.
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7: Finance Minister Nicola Willis, at what point would you be worried before the end of the year? If there was two more or one more or no more?
8: It depends on economic events. And while I've been celebrating, as I'm sure many New Zealanders have been, the big fall in the petrol price at the pump. Of course, just in the past 24 hours, we've seen the price of oil leap up 5% as the skirmish in the Middle East continues. So we still don't have the full information about what happened in that 3 months when the crisis was peaking. How high actually did inflation go? But until I've got that information, it's pretty difficult to guess what the right response through the OCR is.
1: Back Monday from 6 a.m. The Mike Hosking Breakfast with Arvida, News Talk ZB.
0: Because I was trying to find Wimbledon on one of the Sky channels, and I googled, you know, Sky Sport, what channel is Wimbledon on? And then I realised it came back and said it's on Disney Plus. But like Sheila said, you can watch it on YouTube. So there you go. And full board of calls at the moment. Thank you so much. And if you do have a challenge getting through to 0800 80 1080, try the 09307 1080 when a line becomes free. And I'll let the text know. I think Stephanie, I'm going to catch up with shortly, said that she couldn't get through on the 0800 number as well. So, right. A very good morning to Jackie. How are you this morning?
9: Good morning, Mikey. I just have to laugh about yesterday when I rang up thinking that it was Saturday yesterday.
0: I tell you what, I know, and you're like, okay, so tonight we've got the All Blacks are playing in Wellington. I think, oh gosh, are they playing on Matariki Friday? And then next minute, some texts came through. But isn't it funny, because even today, I thought it was Sunday. I thought that I was on till 5, and then I'm like, oh no, it's Saturday. Goodness me. So with those long weekends, we lose track of time, don't we, Jackie?
9: Oh, we do. I just wanted to give you a little update on the Planalect sheet.
0: Thank you. As we wait with bated breath, what's the latest Zagreb story?
9: Well, I went into the warehouse. It's true. They've got them for $29.95.
0: Wow.
9: And it's all about the quality.
0: Yes.
9: And so I went next door where the Bed Bath and Beyond is.
0: Yep.
9: And they have so many. But what the thing is about the old type of thing, they don't have them. It's all this micro planolette. And when you touch them, it's different. Yeah, I don't know. I wanted to do some more research about what actually is in that material, because it's not the same as the old planolette. It's different. Oh. And so the prices do go up to $60. And so when I asked the lady, it's about the quality.
0: Wow.
9: So if you want good quality, you're going to pay $59.95.
0: Oh.
9: If you want, you know. So, yeah, it's a huge shop, and it's got huge stands full of sheets. And they're called micro planolette, so they're a bit different.
0: God, I tell you what, you'll be heading towards a degree in planolette sheets.
9: No, it's really funny.
0: It is.
9: I just wanted to tell you about my glimmer moment.
0: Thank you.
9: Yesterday, a coffee shop that I go to, it is an amazing shop. It's a small, quirky little shop opposite the Civic Theatre.
0: Mm-hmm. Yeah.
9: And what happens there, it doesn't matter, whatever. Every day is the same when you go there. They kind of find you a seat. They say, have a good day. They're very, very, to every person.
0: Aww.
9: And they're very kind. And I just think, when you're older and there, and you just live by yourself, it truly is a glimmer moment when people talk to you and say, oh, have a great day. Oh, you look good. You look cozy in your beanie. Like, they just make conversation that makes you feel comfortable, and they're so helpful. And, of course, the coffee's really good, okay?
0: Yeah. No, and I'll tell you what, that's perfect. And even yourself, when you do, I know when I'm out and about and have a lot of glimmer moments, and also, you know, when you see someone like, you know, that's wearing a great colour, I'll say, oh, my gosh, that colour looks amazing on you. Or, goodness me, your hair looks great, you know. And people, they get a surprise, and then they sort of realise that you've given a compliment. And they go, oh, my gosh, thank you so much. You know, you've made my day. But you feel good too. Hey, what do you pay for a coffee these days, Jackie?
9: Well, at that shop it's $6.60, but some shops it's $7.
0: I know. You can pay up to sort of $7.50 out in St. Helier's. I think we've had a conversation about that before. I remember back in the day, but before, because for whatever reason, coffee became really popular. But I sort of think back in the late 90s, early 2000s, you know, you'd get a cappuccino for $2.50. But now, you're right, it's anywhere from sort of $5 up to $7.50, possibly more, Jackie.
9: Yes, that's right. Hey, I just want to touch on about the box, because, you know, I don't have much sight.
0: Yes.
9: And so I can't read books, and I really, really miss it.
0: Mm.
9: But I have to listen to audio books, you know?
0: Yes.
9: And we have I have a Google Alexa, you know, those small machines that you can talk to, like you ask them what's the weather, recipes or anything like that.
0: Yes.
9: And so the blind and low vision, they have a library. And so we can access it through that and can listen to books. But actually, it's not the same.
0: Right.
9: As touching a book,
0: yep.
9: The smell of books.
0: Yes.
9: Going to the library, all those experiences.
0: Yeah.
9: So it's a new experience, and it's different. And it's one of the things when you're losing your sight that it's pretty hard, you know. You need to, you miss it. It's just like driving a car and that sort of thing. When you're not able to do these things, you lose your independence. Yeah.
0: Oh, that's interesting, because I know you made a really good point. I love going into a second-hand shop and then just flicking the pages on a book and, you know, under your nose and just that smell, Jackie, you know?
9: Yeah, yes, yes. So today I will be listening to the All Blacks tonight. I'm on the right page.
0: Literally. That's your pardon the pun. Hey, and before you go, a question for you, because I was talking to a friend, and this is a question for you out there too. As I know that we spoke last week about, you know, with your TM card, you know, you're paying more for your taxes, and then of course your gym fees are going up. And a friend of mine said to me, oh, look, maybe you could ask the audience, like, you know, with things going up, Jackie, you know, how are you coping with those changes? Are you cutting other things out to sort of cater for other things going up in price, or are you making any changes? Or
9: yeah, the hardest thing about the TM card is that I usually go to Pack and Save in Glenelg. I catch the train there, right?
0: Mm.
9: And I do my shopping there. You know, the big shopping.
0: Yes.
9: And then I catch the taxi back, and it's gone up quite a lot. So that's the thing, I have to make a decision, because that's important for me to do that shopping. Shall I take, you know, I have to make a decision about my budget, about my, you know, if I'm going to pay $20 for the taxi, that's probably about what I say going to Pick and Save.
0: Oh, right,
9: and
0: yep.
9: So you're going to make all these decisions about, you know, and usually I use my TM card wisely.
0: Yeah.
9: I usually try to do public transport one way and the taxi another way. But it will mean that I have to budget. And when you're on a pension, there's not a lot to budget with. So, yeah, so you have to be smarter about.
0: Yeah, that's a very good point. I was going to say, because what you're saying is that you go to Pick and Save, and even though you'd pay for your taxi to get home, it was worth it. But now, if you're not really saving anything because the taxi's so expensive, then you've got to reevaluate. Hey, maybe I may as well just go to New World or, you know, Woolworths down on Key Street, which is really close to where you would live, and you might sort of save a bit of money that way, sort of thing, which is, yeah, I hear you. Oh, no, listen, hey, nice to talk with you, Jackie.
9: Yes, and we're going to miss you. We'll be waiting with bated breath for your next radio show.
0: Well, I tell you what, like, as you know, you can follow me on Facebook, Mikey Bevan, and then, of course, I always post when I'm on. So, but, oh, no, it's always nice to have you as part of the show, okay?
9: Okay, Ben. Have a good night, Mikey.
0: You too. Nice of you to call there once again. Like I said, if you can't get through on 0800 80 1080, try 09 307 1080. I think that one's working. And, James, you'll be next. And then Stephanie and Kushla. And as mentioned, there is a spare line, especially for you.
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0: Everyone says, hi, Mikey. That lady Jackie reminded me to say thank you to people who tolerate me with my walker, even young people. Is that because of upbringing to be respectful? Like, I imagine, yeah, it is. I know years ago when I was on a bus in Palmerston North with Mum and my sister, and I was seated, and then an elderly person came on the bus, and Mum was like, "Hey, Mikey, you know, stand up and let the person sit down." And ever since then, it's something I've always done. So I think it definitely is your upbringing there, Stephanie. And James, a very good morning to you. Welcome to the show.
14: Oh, good morning to you, Mikey.
0: Thank you.
14: It's, you're looking forward to a sabbatical.
0: Well, I'll tell you what, I mean, look, I'm fortunate I've got my other job, which is a full-time job, and so I'll probably, it'll be nice to have a little bit of a bit of a break, because, you know, working through the night and then back to, like, I'm working, actually, I'm back to my main job on Saturday afternoon. I've got today off as well, but I'm doing the weather and the traffic here at ZB on Sunday morning, so I'll be up at 3:30 to get here by 4:45. So my sleeping is all over the place, James. So, yeah.
14: Well, you just take time for yourself and enjoy it anyway, mate. You deserve it.
0: Oh, thank you.
14: Hey, can I, I've never done this.
0: Yep.
14: But I thought I want to do this. And can I do a shout-out? I don't even know what it is, but I want to do a shout-out to somebody.
0: Yes, of course.
14: It's to my dad. And today, it's a little bit sad, but it's not. My dad passed away today a year ago. 1 year ago today, yeah. So just kind of like, yeah, so I'd like to do a shout-out to him and say, hey, oh, bugger, we haven't forgotten about you, and we're going to get together today, all of us, and to remember you. Okay, so thanks for that.
0: Fantastic. No, James, and, you know, that's the, you know, it's Matariki, it was Matariki yesterday, and of course, Matariki weekend, you could say. And, you know, it is a time, like we mentioned yesterday on the show, to remember those who have passed and their legacy. What are some of the things that your dad sort of taught you and left with you? What would you say some of the things that he taught you, James?
14: Well, I've been just in and out listening to you, and you've been talking about books.
0: Yes.
14: Now, if it wasn't for books, I really wouldn't know half of what I know.
0: Wow.
14: And so I've read a lot about Matariki.
0: Yep.
14: And the stars and everything like that. And, well, I never knew that Matariki is actually the Pleiades constellation. Cluster, sorry.
0: Yes. Yeah.
14: Of stars, which is up there, just to the left of Orion's belt, which is in the zodiac sign of Taurus, which, you know, it's just a what do you call it? Astrological sign, as we say, you know. So if it wasn't for books, I would not have known all this.
0: Yeah.
14: And I've been studying Pleiades for quite a long time, and it hasn't just until studying about like Matariki has just come in over the last, say, within the last 5 years, that it's the same constellation. Subaru, which is this, you know, that's their sign of Pleiades.
0: I believe so. I got a text yesterday that said that as well. That was, I thought, wow, you learn something new every day.
14: Mm-hmm. And then you got the North American Indians. They believe in the same constellation. Then you would go to the Aboriginals, which go thousands. They believe in the same constellation that they always look towards that. With the Aboriginals, you break it down, Aboriginals, original people. That's what the original word means.
0: That's the joy of talking, because I didn't know that either, so we learn something new every morning. Oh, listen, hey, shout out to your dad in heaven there and looking over you, no doubt, and nice to talk to you, James, okay?
14: Thanks very much for leaving me
0: on the show. Oh, no, you're welcome. And listen, it was lovely. I loved the conversation we had as well when you brought up the movies and the movie, what was it called again? The Stephen King one, James. Oh, for God, something day. Anyway, someone will know. Right, like I said, if you can't, I'm going to ring the text when the news comes on. If you can't get through on the 0800 number, try 09307 1080 in the meantime, as Stephanie did to get through. Stephanie, good morning to you. Welcome to the show.
15: Yeah, g'day, Mikey. How you going, mate?
0: Very good. Now, whereabouts are you in the country at this very moment, and what is the weather like outside?
15: The weather is fine. I've got dry roads tonight. I am just north of Caffrey on the Huntley Bypass.
0: Oh, okay, yep.
15: Heading north.
0: Oh, and what's...
15: Another hour and a half, I should be finished.
0: Oh, okay. So hang on a minute. So it'll be, say, 3:34. Oh, okay. I think the other morning, I think you were finishing about 4:30. So it's probably the usual time, isn't it?
15: Yep.
0: What are the roads like?
15: Nice and dry tonight.
0: Hey, Stephanie, when
15: nice
0: you
15: were... Nice and dry.
0: No, that's good. I think it was sort of like that, I think, yesterday morning too when you rang. Hey, I was going to say, when you're out driving, because I notice when I'm walking everywhere, I still see it a lot, but, I mean, do you see people on their phones, Stephanie, from up on the track there?
15: Yes.
0: Crazy, eh?
15: Yes. It is crazy, but you see it. But, hey, you can only do so much, and the police can only do so much. It is what it is.
0: Yeah, no, it's so, I don't know why people...
15: Mine's on a holder on the windscreen.
0: Yep.
15: But it's hands-free through the correct radio.
0: Oh, yeah, of course. Yeah, no, but it's amazing, like you said, you know, I walk everywhere, as you know, and it's amazing I see people... texting, looking at their phone, you know, on the phone. And I think what's not a good look is often you'll see people driving a truck with the company's logo on it, you know, or car in it. And I think, oh, goodness me, you know, it's not a good look for that company as well. So, oh, no, interesting.
15: Yeah, not a good look.
0: No, not at all.
15: Yeah, it's not a good look. But, the lady was talking about the sheets at the warehouse.
0: Yes.
15: Last time I was in there, they had cotton, crushed cotton, which is a winter yet.
0: Yeah.
15: They had polar fleece. They had microfiber.
0: Oh, God, yep.
15: And there was another one, polar something else. So there is quite a wide range of different types of sheets.
0: Yes. I just have the old basic flannelette ones, and I know they are on special. A friend of mine has picked me up some of the flannelette ones. And also, too, there's the teddy ones, which are really fluffy too, Stephanie.
15: Yeah, I've got one. They're not polar fleece, they're polar something else.
0: Yeah.
15: They're nice and warm. Nice and warm they are.
0: Yeah, cozy. I love flannelette, even in the summertime. So, hey, have you been back in the day? Like, do you read books, Stephanie? Have you read books, you know?
15: Yeah. So long as you've got heaps of pictures and very few words.
0: Oh, okay. So you like the sort of illustrated books. You've been lazy.
15: No. Reading is not a good subject with me.
0: Oh, okay.
15: Very, very hard.
0: But you love comics?
15: I used to read a lot of those Commando comics.
0: Yeah.
15: And Donald Duck and Mickey Mouse and
0: yes.
15: Pluto, those. And then as I got older, there's been a lot of books that I've read, like Truck Loading Code, and there's another Fact Sheet 53, which deals with overdimensional loads and permits and that sort of stuff.
0: Oh, okay, so you like the trucking magazines, Tiffany?
15: Oh, trucking magazine, I look at the pictures.
0: Oh, well, and so when you get the trucking magazines and look at the pictures, are you thinking, I would love that truck, or what, are you looking at the latest sort of things?
15: No, I think, what a heap of rubbish.
0: Oh, interesting. Oh, okay.
15: Oh, mate, there's a lot of trucks out there. Some are built tough.
0: Yep.
15: And they're only just starting to catch up with driver comfort.
0: Oh, yes, yep.
15: There are others out there that are driver comfort that are pretty good.
0: Yep.
15: And then there's other ones.
0: Oh, okay, others.
15: Yeah, others.
0: Stephanie,
15: yeah.
0: I was going to say, some of the trucks, and I think, I'm not sure if I've talked about this with you before, but in the cabin, isn't there something that if you start to fall asleep, you know, when you say maybe dozing off, does it set off an alarm or the seat vibrates or something?
15: Oh, yes. You don't even have to be falling asleep. All you got to do is yawn and your eyes close, and it'll set the seat off.
0: Oh,
15: and it vibrates, and it's like, stop it, but I like it.
0: Oh, okay.
15: And you tell it to shut up. And of course, it sends a picture straight away. I think it sends it to Aussie.
0: Oh.
15: They have a look at it, and if they deem that you are falling asleep, they will send a message straight to your depot, and your depot will phone you, are you okay? Do you need to pull over and have a break?
0: Wow.
15: Yep.
0: That's amazing.
15: I sent mine off yesterday morning. I was yawning and just shut both eyes momentarily, and a thing went off, and I told her to shut up. And I'm looking at it.
0: And the next minute,
15: I never got a phone call.
0: Oh, okay. I was going to say, I thought you might have got a phone call. Oh.
15: Oh, yeah.
0: Oh, listen.
15: The trucks these days, especially company ones, are full of cameras and speed restrictions and, you know, it's just full of technology.
0: I know. It's like your big brother is watching you. Hey, listen, nice to chat with you, and I'll catch you next time I'm back on, okay?
15: Okay, Mikey.
0: All right, take care.
15: Yep, bye.
0: Bye. Hey, there you go. If there's two spare lines, so if you're having trouble getting through on 0800 80 10 80, I'll go and ring the text on the news break. But try the 09307 1080, and that may work for you. Okay, right, back with you shortly here at our News Talk ZB. Kushler, Mark, and Debbie, all that and one more line especially for you. 3:19 here at our News Talk ZB.
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0: Well, interesting. So I'm going to catch up with Debbie shortly. She rang on the 0800 number, and Chrissy couldn't get through on that, but on the 09 number. So I'll get that hopefully sorted out during the news. Okay, and Kushler, a very good morning to you. Welcome to the show this morning.
20: Oh, but it's good then. I'm pleased I got on, because actually I was having a bit of difficulty on the 0800 number as well. But it kept clicking off. You know, I'd get it, then I'd try to push it, and then it would go off again. But anyway, I have got in touch with you now.
0: Fantastic.
20: And it is good to read,
0: yes,
20: because it gives you good knowledge, even though you don't always feel like doing it. But it can be in the form of escapism too,
0: yes,
20: and to wind you down and to sort of, so you're not really thinking about other things, you know. And reading can be a good sort of distraction from, you know, other things, and
0: yes,
20: which can be relaxing in the end. And that's why people used to find it easier to go to sleep at night after they had a read. But but anyway, with now what Sheila had brought up about the lion,
0: yes,
20: well, I don't think I'd have the nerve to bring up any of those sort of wild animals.
0: No.
20: Because not at all. Because, I mean, I'm even can be a bit bad enough when it's cats and dogs that I haven't really got to know very well. I'm still a little bit apprehensive. And even if the dogs are too big, I can be a bit sort of scared of them. Because one time I went to Preston with one of my friends, and she took me to a Preston's place who had about three Great Danes, and she brought them out into the living room. I thought, I can't handle this. I rented out and sat in the car, you know, because I didn't want to stay in her living room. I can't tell her to put the dogs away. So,
0: right.
20: But it can be scary, but even with cats and dogs, but even like one of this talkback, you know, said, you know, somebody on a talkback on our local program said that their cat had, it was a pet cat, and they chewed into the person's finger, and the person had to lose it because, you know, they can be, all these animals, even dogs and cats, can be killers, but to bring up the other, to kind of look after the other type. But of course, Joy Adamson was, you know, the person who looked after that cat, that big lion in the Born Free movie.
0: Yes,
20: I think that Elsa. She was killed. Elsa, yes, she was mauled to death, I think, in the end, or killed by the lion that she looked after. But it would be quite good if you could play Born Free by Matt Monroe too, because I quite like that song.
0: Oh, I'll tell you what, I was going to say, oh, Kushai, actually, oh, yeah. You must have just missed it. I played that after the news at 3. But yeah, hey, you made a good point, Kushley. And hey, up against something, I have to take a quick break because I'm a bit behind. But hey, nice to talk to you. I'm glad you got through. But you made a good point. You know, when you, if you do get, even, you know, a bite on your finger, like say if a cat bites in an open wound, you see, you know, the person lost the finger, because you can get those really nasty, you know, cellulitis and septicemia, can't you? You get like an infection and you need, you know, urgent treatment. So, yes, no. Hey, well said, Kushla. And hopefully I'll catch up with you next time I'm here at News Talk ZB. Right, going to catch up with Mark and Devi after the break. And give me a call, 0800 801080. If you can't get through on that, in the meantime, 09 307 1080 will get you through at the moment. Okay, stand by, back with you shortly here at News Talk ZB.
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0: Thank you for your text coming through to 9292. Hi, Mikey. If people applying for jobs want to bypass AI, they could send a well-presented spiral-bound CV to the business by courier. That in itself would create a point of difference. Cheers, Tony. That's a damn good idea there, Tony. Thank you for that. And Mark, a very good morning to you. Welcome to the show this morning.
1: Oh, Mikey, it's good to hear. As usual, you're having a fantastic show.
0: Absolutely. And thanks for being part of it there, Mark.
1: Oh, thanks. I go to that lady who said she goes to have a coffee.
0: Yes.
1: I go to a cafe up in Remuera, Vicky One.
0: Yeah.
1: And they have beautiful leek and potato soup.
0: Nice.
1: And also, you know, good coffee and good tea.
0: What do you pay for your coffee?
1: You know, I don't think it's expensive because, you know, they have the food is very good.
0: Yes.
1: Yeah. And the other thing I was going to say is with taxis, I get a total mobility card.
0: Good.
1: I think I've told you about that before. And, you know, it gets you, I get up to the doctors and I also get a bus along to Woolworths and Green Lane and things. So I don't have much trouble. We find shopping is sort of quite good at Foursquare, just the local Foursquare. Yeah.
0: I'll tell you what, though, I would say, though, that the prices are a bit dearer at Foursquare. Do you notice that, Mark?
1: Well, we compared them, and it's not that much difference.
0: Oh,
1: that's
0: okay.
1: That's what surprised me, yeah.
0: Interesting.
1: And they give us a super annuitants discount, 10% discount.
0: Oh yeah, okay. So that would make a slight difference. Hey, when you mentioned about going to that place in Remuera, and you know, for your coffee and tea, I went to a lovely wee place in Mount Eden just recently, Mark. It's called Chapter, and they specialize in teas. And I got cinnamon tea, and oh goodness me, it was so yummy. And, of course, it's a little wee bookshop as well, so you can sit there and read, have a cup of tea. But not that I read, but I just enjoyed the tea. But, hey, nice talking to you, Mark.
1: Oh, yes. There's a lady who's on The Breeze, you know, The Breeze.
0: Yes.
1: Yeah, and she has peppermint teas.
0: Oh, yeah, I had that recently.
1: All different teas for all different people.
0: Oh, yeah. Absolutely. The peppermint tea's lovely. Well,
1: yeah, thank you for letting me on.
0: Oh, listen, thank you for taking the time to ring through. And, Karen, thank you for that. I'll be back soon, not too far away. Stay tuned. And I know that you follow me on Facebook, so you can catch up with when I post, I'll be on. So, Mikey Bevan, if you want to follow me there, you can. And, Debbie, a very good morning to you. Welcome to the show this morning.
2: Morning, Mikey. How are you?
0: I'm good, thanks. Whereabouts are you calling from?
2: Hastings.
0: That's right. What's it like? Oh, Hawke's Bay, isn't it?
2: Yes, that's correct.
0: Nice.
2: Yes. Hi. Now, I have Parkinson's, and the lady was previous caller was talking about a machine called, I'm not sure what it was called, it was Hey Siri that she speaks into. Now, I'm looking for some advice.
0: Yep, sure.
2: I can't write very well because my Parkinson's, and I'm looking for a machine or something that I can use to write with because my writing's terrible.
0: Yeah.
2: And I'm just wanting someone's advice about how to get some help in using a machine to write with.
0: Okay. And so currently, so you can write, Debbie, but you're saying that's not that good. Is that correct? And you want some sort of machine that can
2: very, very, very, very illegible.
0: Right.
2: I'm trying to teach myself to use Hey Siri, but when you're sort of not very capable of the technology these days.
0: Me too. Hopeless. I think I'm a technophobe. And so for you, Debbie, when you say you want to write, so what sort of things do you like to write down? What do you like to write?
2: Well, it's just like writing any phone numbers, for example, and writing bills to pay, you know, when you get a bill and you have to write the anything down. It's just, my writing is shocking.
0: Oh, you make a good doctor. I've over the years I've seen, you know, doctors writing.

0: when they write out a prescription. You can't even read them either.
1: Can't even read
0: that. Yeah.
1: And that lady in previous caller said something about a machine she talks to. I don't know what that was.
0: Yeah, I think that's right. It's Siri, and apparently because Jackie has trouble with her sight, I think New Zealand Blind Low and Vision have books hooked up with that same thing, so she can sort of speak and it'll do like an audio book. Debbie, are you good at reading?
1: Not really, no.
0: Oh, okie dokie. But the main thing for you, you'd like to know if there's anything like some sort of machine that can help with noting numbers. And do you use a mobile phone and things like that?
1: Yes, I do. I've got an iPhone, and I'm trying to teach myself to use Hey Siri.
0: Yeah, because that might be – someone will know what to do.
1: Yeah, I think when you go and get help with, technologies when your kids have gone from home.
0: Oh, I tell you what, I work with some very young, like I've just turned 60 and I work with these young people in their sort of mid-20s that are wizards. Well, I tell you what, even my nephews who are sort of like 10 and 12, God, they can teach me a thing or two on my phone as well. But no, Debbie, you and I are in the same boat there. But hey, listen, let's put it out there and we'll see if anyone can come up with some great advice for you, okay?
1: That'd be lovely. And you have a good night, Marky.
0: You too, and lovely to bring. You too.
1: Do you really want to work with those shoes on?
0: No, with shoes off, barefoot.
1: Really?
0: Yes. Yep. About 7 Ks. I'm so used to it. I'm standing here barefoot while I talk to you now. You're sort of grounding with the ground, I guess you could say. And yeah, it's just a really good feeling.
1: One back glass and anything on the ground that
0: Look, funny you say that to me because to be honest with you, I'm kind of very mindful of what's around me. I'll always be looking ahead and for that because you're right. I mean, I have had the odd bit of tiny glass in my foot. I had to get the neighbour to take it out for me recently, because it's like getting something out of your foot. It's impossible. But yeah, no, I'm just very mindful of the environment and I've been quite lucky. But it's a good feeling, Debbie. I love it.
1: What are you on next?
0: Look, stay tuned. I'll pop up like a mushroom overnight. I'll be here, no doubt, in the near future when I'm feeling, someone needs a break, but definitely over the summertime. And it's nice to talk to you. I don't think I've spoken to you before, have I?
1: No, maybe once or twice.
0: Oh, there you go. No, hey, look, well, let's put it out there. We'll see if anyone can come up with some advice about how you can get notes taken for you or write numbers, okay?
1: Yeah, Debbie, lovely. Thanks, Mikey. Enjoy your night.
0: Oh, hang on. Tell you what, Debbie, Karen sent through a message. Mikey, for Debbie, my son was showing me his new phone tonight. He wrote on it with a scribe pen. It was barely legible, but the phone put it into clear text. Oh, there you go. I've got some of the phones have that wee sort of pen thing, Debbie. I'm not sure if yours has, but have you got a wee pen? No, you don't. Okay. All right. Stay tuned. Let's see if someone can help you, okay?
1: Okay, lovely, thank you.
0: Oh, Debbie, nice to talk to you there. Right, Chrissy and Alistair, get to you next. If you can't get through on 0800 80 1080, use 09 307 1080, and then I'll ring the text, okay? Right, back shortly here at News Talk ZB.

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4: The lineup is about to drop. 10 years of Selwyn sounds. 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
7: In this update, Australia's Foreign Minister says New Zealand's inclusion in a defence pact with Fiji would be a good step forward. The Ocean of Peace Alliance, signed by the leaders of Australia and Fiji on Monday, is aimed at curbing Chinese influence in the Pacific. Prime Minister Chris Luxon has shown interest in joining and begun discussions on the matter. Australia's Penny Wong welcomes this, saying New Zealand's support for the regional peace and security would be a valuable contribution. The mental health of New Zealand's workforce is taking a toll on productivity. Fresh TELUS mental health data reveal almost a third of New Zealanders say their mental health is negatively affecting their ability to work. It estimates workers with the lowest mental health scores are losing the equivalent of more than 3 months of workplace productivity each year. TELUS Health Asia Pacific VP Jamie McLennan says companies could do something about it.
8: They either don't do anything about it and they're going to go into a vicious cycle where performance of the organisation will deteriorate. That puts more pressure on people, so it gets worse and worse. The reverse, though, is their engagement will improve and the productivity from those teams will improve.
7: The Trade Minister says the political opposition to the India Free Trade Agreement has barely been noticed by India's politicians. Indian Prime Minister Narendra Modi was welcomed to Auckland last night by our Prime Minister Chris Luxon. The FTA has been heavily criticised by New Zealand First. Todd McClay says India's probably paying little attention to noise about the agreement here.
9: If you're a government responsible for 1.4 billion people, you probably move quickly on to the next deal or the next thing you have to do.
7: New data paint a stronger demand for rentals in the northern North Island compared to last year. June figures from Barfoot and Thompson show inquiries and group viewings both fell about 10% compared to May, but rose 18% on last year. While tenant applications and rented properties have seen winter dips, they are well ahead of last year. General Manager of Property Management Anil Anna says work's been done to educate landlords on how much rent to charge.
10: We've seen more properties priced to the market, but you know, price is still a very key factor in getting a property rented faster.
7: King Charles has marked Matariki with a message to New Zealanders. Tobias McIntosh has more.
11: The King says Matariki reminds people of the natural world's power to connect communities across cultures and borders. He's encouraging New Zealanders to come together to learn, share and celebrate as the stars rise to signal the Māori New Year. Buckingham Palace is also sending warm wishes during a time of remembrance and reflection.
7: Mount Ruapehu, opening most of its ski slopes, is still a few weeks away. Whakapapa ski area has opened its Happy Valley beginners area this weekend, but says more snow is still needed further up the mountain. Operations manager Jarrett Garchi says they need some more dumpings, but remain optimistic with good snowmaking conditions on the cards.
12: The last snowfall on Tuesday we think brought us at least 20 centimetres of fresh snow and good wind loading on top of that as well. So it's a positive forward step for us to get closer to opening up T-Bars.
7: In sport and Super Rugby Aupiki, Chiefs Manawa have been beaten 42-26 by the Blues in Whangarei. Chiefs Manawa lock China Hohepa says they'll keep their heads held high.
13: There's so much potential in this team. Just unlucky, you know, it hasn't displayed out there this season, but it's coming, and I'm very proud of our team, and our culture is amazing, so no matter what, I'm proud.
7: The All Blacks have relished more time together as they gear up for this afternoon's Nations Championship game against Italy in Wellington. The All Blacks had only six training sessions under new coach Dave Rennie ahead of the narrow opening win over France. Captain Adi Savia says it's been a joy being able to spend time scouting Italy and sorting game plans.
14: It was a bit different last week. You know, we'd just come in together. But this week we've had a bit of time together. And so, you know, we did the appropriate analysis that we need to. But most of all, it was about us getting our game right and where we need to improve.
7: Wallabies coach Joe Smith is over the curse of the number 10, having been forced to select debutant Declan Meredith against a reinforced France. Schmidt wanted the Brumbies' pivot to learn off Carter Gordon and Ben Donaldson during the Nations Championship, but both are out of today's game with calf problems.
15: Well, we don't control all those elements, so he's been thrust into the role. I'm excited, but I'm always apprehensive about anyone coming in and having to run the game. We've had so many changes at 10, it's just been really hard to get consistent.
7: To the NRL, the Warriors have won their game against the West Tigers 32-6. That's news and sport. I'm Joe Gilfillan.
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19: News Talk ZB Weather Watch 24/7. Northland, fine and sunny, then showers developing in the far north in the evening. From Auckland to Taumarunui, along with Coromandel Bay of Plenty and Taupo, fine with morning frosts. From Gisborne to Wairarapa and in Wellington, mostly cloudy. Showers mainly across northern Hawke's Bay and Gisborne. From Taranaki to Kapiti and for Taihape, fine apart from some morning cloud. Nelson and from Buller to Fiordland, mainly fine. Cloud increasing with isolated showers developing in Buller and Westland in the evening. Marlborough and Canterbury, fine apart from isolated showers along the coast, Banks Peninsula, Kaikoura Coast and the Sounds clearing this afternoon. Otago and Southland, fine inland with severe morning frosts and some valley fog. Cloudy periods along the Southland and Clutha Coasts and the chance of a shower. Chatham Islands, for you, mostly cloudy with isolated showers.
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0: very, very good morning to you. Welcome to the show. That's Mikey with you till or till 6 this morning here at our News Talk ZB. Talk back until 5:30, and I've rung the text. I'll tell you what, honestly, it's to get through, someone answers the call, and of course, in a takes a message, you know, and you've got to say your name twice, spell it phonetically, where you're calling from, News Talk ZB, you know, about to go on air in a few minutes, and then the street address, Graham Street, spell Graham. Oh my goodness, it's quite a mission. So anyway, hopefully the text will call back. Now, I even tried to ring 0800 80 10 80 and got your call cannot be connected at the moment, which is crazy. There's two spare lines. So what I suggest you do, I'm going to catch up with Chrissy very shortly, also to Alistair. But if you ring 09 307 1080, you'll get through. So there are two spare lines here. So I think if you're trying to get through, then try that, and you'll come through. There's, like I said, there's two spare lines, especially for you, and then I'll wait for the text to hopefully call me. And oh God, what a mission that was. So I've got my phone on vibrate, waiting for that very important call. But like I said, and it's, of course, it's usually so busy. There's, you know, it's hard to get through, and we're all booked up with the lines, which I really appreciate. But yeah, if you ring 09 307 1080, I think Albie's done that. He's come through now. So one spare line. For some reason, the 0800 number, which I tell you what I get, I ring it and I get, this is what I'm getting. Hang on, stand by. I'll try it here so you get an idea of what it's doing. 80, 10, 80, and then it goes.
1: The person you're calling cannot be reached at this time. Please try again later.
0: Goodness me. So there you go. So that's what you may be getting. So like I said, if you try 09 307 1080, that'll get you through in the meantime until the text can sort that out. So, hey, great to have your company. We're talking, those wonderful glimmer moments you have. My sort of glimmer moment or happy space is in the sun, you know, feeling the sun on my face and just relaxing. And for me, it's sort of, I guess, stepping out of, you know, this busy life I have and that we all have. I just wondered, you know, when it comes to you, what are your glimmer moments? Joe that rang earlier said that, you know, it's in front of the fire and reading a book. And, of course, that's what we've been talking about as well, in light of, I read today in history, To Kill a Mockingbird by Harper Lee was first published back in 1960, today in 1960, 66 years ago. That book became as instantly successful after its release. I've never read To Kill a Mockingbird, but I'd love to talk to you about, you know, books and reading. You know, do you read? What are you reading? And if you think back to the days when you were first started reading, my books would have been The Famous Five, Enid Blyton, you know, The Folk of the Faraway Tree, all those wonderful ones. Also, too, I got into the Trixie Belden detective ones as well. And then at school, reading Z for Zachariah. Oh, hang on, stand by. I've got the text calling me now. So what I'll do, Chrissy and Alistair. Oh, hang on one second. Hang on just a minute. Chrissy and Alistair, you stand by there. I'll put a bit of music on. And Alistair, I'll go and talk to the technicians. And I'll be back with you shortly here at News Talk ZB, okay? Stand by. Back shortly.

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1: Mate, how would you assess, first of all, in general terms, the All Whites tournament at this World Cup?
2: Yeah, look, I think it's always good once the dust settles a little bit to start with some perspective, really. And, you know, I think first and foremost, I'm sure the coaching staff and Basil will be feeling the same. It's okay to, you know, to feel disappointed. I think, you know, everyone wants to see progress, but I think when you kind of zoom out and take a little bit of perspective of things, I think, you know, we'll look back and see that this World Cup represented, you know, another kind of big step and, you know, a lifting of standards on and off the pitch that the All Whites have produced. So it's obviously been a long time since we've been at, you know, this pinnacle event. And, you know, as I said, I think once we take a few weeks to kind of reflect.
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3: It's obvious they're not hungry. There is an alternative for them. If there really is a problem with the quality of the lunches, then surely producing fewer of them will lower the cost and perhaps allow quality to improve further. You know, do more with less. I must say, it seems odd that all the meals must be hot when most Kiwis, pre the previous Labour government, were raised on a lunch of cold sandwiches, weren't we? I'm not saying this to sound like some grumpy old man. I'm like 38, you know, but I never had a hot lunch in my life. Seriously, hot meals were for dinner only. Anyway, to those frustrated by the media coverage of these stories this week, and there have been many of you, it seems like changes are coming, which should mean only those kids who are actually hungry will get fed by the state.
0: That was a News Talk ZB Extra.
4: Oh, thank you so much for your patience. He had the text on the line, so the crazy thing was he dialed the toll-free number and got straight through, but he's ringing from Christchurch. Albie, ringing from Christchurch, got through on the toll-free number. I tried calling from here in Auckland, and it didn't work, so they're going to look into it. Don't know what's going on, but anyway, thankfully, I've got Chrissy, Alistair and Albie lined up, but like I said, there's a light toll-free number. There's a line for you. If you can't get through on 0800 80 1080, 09307 1080. Right, I'll get the break out of the way. Chrissy, I'll come back to you. Alistair, thank you for your patience. Albie, be with you shortly.
0: 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News Talk ZB. 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
1: Right, let's get back into it. Hopefully the text will fix the INN number. Also to DB rang before the news and has Parkinson's disease and is having a challenge with writing things down. It's like, you know, when doctors... They used to write down a, you know, prescription thing and you could hardly read it. And Debbie said hers is the same and just wondering if there's anything that can help her write. So Tony says, hi, Mikey. With the auto dictation function in a laptop tablet help, Debbie? It types to voice and could then be printed. Cheers, Tony. Thank you for that, Tony. Hey, Mikey, Matt Munro here. And nope, I cannot sing or related to the other Matt Munro that sang Born Free. But I am related to the other famous Munro. His name is Bert. And on the caller with Parkinson's, my father has it. He's pretty clued up. I think my parents use Google as a language app. Could you please send me good luck for today? I might be going to hospital. A second bout of sepsis. Oh, goodness me. And we spoke about that before too. Okay, good luck there, Matt, thinking of you. And that's the best thing to do, get straight off to the hospital there or get medical attention. Right, Chrissy, thank you so much for your patience with that challenge we've just gone through.
2: Yes, you're lucky that I haven't gone back to sleep.
1: No, and I've got poor Alistair. He's waiting patiently in the wings as well. But no, thank you for staying awake for me, Chrissy.
2: Yes, it's quite a problem, isn't it?
1: Oh, well, what number did you get through on?
2: 09.
1: Oh, yeah, true. I got and you got the same message, you know, your call cannot be connected at the moment or something?
2: Yes, yeah, that's right.
1: Yeah, crazy. No, hopefully they'll fix it. So, yes, right, the floor is yours.
2: What was mine? Oh dear. Yeah, I just talked about Parkinson. I just remembered one group, Zumba group I go to, there's a lovely lady that comes and she's got Parkinson's.
1: Yeah.
2: And it's not very obvious. When you look at her hand, it's shaking. Yeah. She has a few problems, but she does well, you know, during the... It's only Zumba goal, but she does really well here.
1: Oh, that's awesome. Yeah, absolutely.
2: Mm. So, and she's so lovely, very nice person. She always asks me how I am. I'm not worried about her, yes. How I am.
1: Oh, that's so good. Amazing.
2: Anyway, yes, I don't know. You're talking about all sorts of things, books.
1: Yes.
2: I was an avid reader, but I've sort of gone off reading a bit, but I've discovered something. I suppose there's a few other people know about it, if they've got YouTube.
1: Yep.
2: Can you get YouTube on your TV?
1: Oh, yeah, on my phone, and yeah, I absolutely have got access to that, Chrissy, yeah.
2: Yes, yes. Have you ever discovered those stories? There's one, a lot of stories about the Mafia.
1: Yeah.
2: And the other one's about about the Hells Angels.
1: Oh, goodness me, I live close to the Hells Angels. Right, oh my goodness.
2: And what they are, they're stories, but and they show photographs, and then the story it's dictated, it's told, but the writing is underneath.
1: Oh.
2: So you can actually have the TV. I can get on and do things and not actually sit and watch. But actually, sometimes I do. I just like to sit. I sit there and watch it and watch the photos come out of the different parts of the story.
1: Yeah.
2: And I'm reading the writing as well as it's going across
1: the screen. Oh, my God, that'll be like going to one of those sort of foreign film festival movies and with the subtitles.
2: Yes, it's quite amazing. Although yesterday I discovered one where the writing wasn't synced with the speaking.
1: Oh.
2: And, it got so annoying. I had to, I can't watch this anymore because it wasn't synchronising.
1: Oh, but, no.
2: My friends laugh at me saying, watching this, and my daughter pops over from the other house and, oh, Mum, what are you looking at? And she does. So I've become a bit addicted to these, but...
1: Oh, wow.
2: Yeah. It's quite strange. I'm just wondering if anyone else on here has discovered it.
1: Yeah, as I said, that's quite cool, isn't it? Because you obviously, you know, you're it's probably like a picture book, isn't it? So you've got all the pictures and then your mind, you're reading, but then you're seeing these images. So it kind of, because, you know, I guess when you read a book and you don't have the pictures, so you, in your mind, you imagine it. You create it, but that's actually created for you, which is amazing.
2: And you do that with this too. I mean, I've read many, many books, et cetera, et cetera, and I'm not a poor reader. I've got a degree and a few master's papers, and here I am reading about the master's mafia stories. The Hell's Angels, I really do like, I don't know whether, I think there are true stories and not so true, but I think they do good. Apparently they are known to be criminals, a lot of them, but... And a lot of them have apparently come back, they're veterans from war, like Iraq and places like that. And it sounds as if they come back and they're not really looked after the way they should be. And they come back, so they find the group, you know, and they get these Harley Davidsons and they become a brotherhood.
1: Yeah, true. And I know the Hells Angels tend to be a lot of sort of more older guys. And like you said, and so for you, like you, obviously you've read all your life, and like you said, that you don't really enjoy reading now. What is it that you don't enjoy about reading now?
2: I think I'm coming right, having discovered this sort of storybook and TV. Sort of, I was in a situation feeling that I didn't want to read the happy ever after at the end sort of thing. I mean, life isn't like that at times, and I think it might be a bit of a psychological thing at the moment. I don't know.
1: Oh, I'll tell you what, it'd be interesting to see, Chrissy, if anyone, because, you know, the YouTube thing, and listen, Chrissy, lovely to chat with you. If anyone does watch those ones on the YouTube where you've got the pictures and the words underneath, and like we said before, you know, I guess, you know, when we read a book, we create the images, but the images are there for you. Right, Alice, I'll get to you next. Thank you, Chrissy, and Albie as well. Catherine enjoyed that soul coaxing. I had to throw that on while I was talking to the technician there. So come on through. There's if you can't get through, it sounds like 0800 80 1080 is working in some parts of the country. If you can't get through, then do the 09 307 1080 and you'll definitely get through. And we've got another message here for the lady with Parkinson's, and that's Debbie. Try Dragon Dictate if it's still available. Thank you for that. Oh, Mikey, that's weird. I get engaged signal 0800 80 1080. Other callers get voice message. Oh, Yvonne, what would have happened? I might have had the four lines full before, possibly. So you may get engaged, but interesting. No, I got that. The number you're calling cannot be connected at all, whatever it was. Right, okay, back to you shortly here at News Talk ZB. Two spare lines. Come on through, any first-time callers. My last morning here for a while, I would love to talk with you.
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1: Yeah, too, and also do another couple of things we can get your feedback on, as well as Jack and Matt. That's why I got their names confused. Talking before about applying for jobs, and Jack was asking the question, you know, is it good to sort of send through your CVs or email, or you know, go in person. And so maybe you could share your story, you know, with the job that you've got. Did you actually go along to the employer and turn up, you know, show up and say, hey, I'm blah, blah, I'm Mikey, and I'd love to apply, you know, have the job, a job here. And here's my CV, you know, because they do say that first impressions make an impression. That, and also to some Debbie with the Parkinson's disease, finding it hard to write things. And if we've got some great ideas coming through, it sounds like, you know, using those Dragon Dictate and you know, auto dictation that turns the speaking into words is a good thing to do. Oh, Alice, thank you so much for being so patient there waiting for me. How are you this morning?
9: I'm good, but my knee is not so good.
1: Oh, what's happened?
9: I got a chronic leg injury before COVID.
1: Yeah.
9: And then COVID happened and I couldn't see the physiotherapist.
1: Yeah. Oh, yes, of course, yeah.
9: Yep. And then I injured my left knee pretty much the same way, like landing heavily on my knee out of the airport where they had the rental cars backed up.
1: Yeah.
9: It was a little garden thing, but there was a half a metre drop, and I was trying to open the boot to put my pack in there. And as I moved the boot, the leverage, as I got the door, the rear door, I stepped to the left, so I was stable, and there was nothing underneath me in it.
1: Right.
9: I screamed. It was that much. It was beyond physical pain.
1: Oh, no.
9: Well, I hopped in the RAV4.
1: Yeah.
9: There's a bit of a story behind this RAV4.
1: Mm-hmm.
9: And I went into town to my chiropractor, and he was doing and gave me acupuncture.
1: Oh, yes, yeah.
9: But it's there's an ACC number, but it's, what is it? You got to pay a part payment, like $30.
1: You do.
9: So $30, yeah. Some practices you don't.
1: Oh, okay.
9: So they're absorbent or they're funded for it.
1: Yeah, that's interesting, Alistair, because I know there was a time, you're right, you could go along to an appointment, you know, if you're on ACC for physio. And, there was no charge. But see, yeah, I pay, 45 if I, sometimes, you know, going to the gym, I get a wee niggle and stuff like that, you know, and often a bit of physio, where I go, they do the needling, which is, I guess not unsimilar to acupuncture. But you're right, you paid the $45. But, oh, okay, so when did you fall onto your knee badly?
9: Before COVID.
1: Oh, okay, I thought you had another injury. That was that, what was that one, was it?
9: I injured my left knee during COVID.
1: Oh, yeah.
9: No, recently.
1: Recently,
9: and
1: oh,
9: my
1: yes.
9: right knee before COVID. And what I was doing, I was in hospital for 3 months.
1: Wow.
9: And they can't discharge you from hospital unless you've got accommodation to go to. So they were trying to find accommodation. The social welfare officer and the housing guy were trying to find me accommodation. And they were putting me in the back seat of the car. And I wrenched the knee, my right knee, left and right. So I'm now on crutches.
1: Oh, goodness me. And are you having sort of physio and stuff as well at the moment? Or
9: got an appointment on Tuesday at 2:30 with the lovely Catherine Spence of ABC Physio at the Totara Health Complex in New Lynn.
1: Oh, okay, nice. Actually, there's a lot of good...
9: Is that an acceptable shout-out?
1: Oh, absolutely. No, of course it is. I mean, if they're really good, of course it is. I mean, you know, it's good to get good service in that. Oh, no, and it's, I imagine it's obviously difficult to get around, isn't it?
9: It's earlier this week, 4 days ago, 5 days ago, I couldn't get up to get to the kitchen to get a glass of water.
1: Oh, no, that's not good.
9: It's not. And I tried to get my GP to admit me to hospital for the food, if you believe. And now I have the PAC team visiting, planned acute care team. So they turn up, they give them my meds, and they're gone 20 seconds later.
1: Oh, goodness me. I get like a flight visit.
9: The government for the DHB is looking for people to build the capacity.
1: Mm-hmm.
9: And I'm a trained ADHD coach.
1: Oh, okay.
9: And because the people that need that are all on benefits, I'm working with the local work and income branch, which is Mount Albert, and the regional branch is Ellerslie, but you have to have an appointment to get in the building.
1: Oh, right.
9: They buzz you in. So I've got my own, Work and Income have a thing called Flexi Wage for Self-Employed, which is they give you $10,000 to set up a business.
1: Mm-hmm.
9: So 3 years ago, I was approved. I did an 8-week Zoom course, Monday to Friday, 9 o'clock till 3 o'clock.
1: Yeah.
9: And Wednesday was off. Wednesday, you did your homework. They've now increased. I always thought that was a bit dodgy, asking somebody who's on a supported living payment to run a business. But I can report back that it's worked well. And I rang up a few months ago and said, what's the story? And they said, it's now $20,000.
1: Oh, goodness me. And that was...
9: Which I'm trying to get.
1: Well, that's a lot of money, isn't it? And Alistair, was that... So not in person, but on Zoom, is that correct?
9: It was, yeah, Alpha Consultants, which used to be a new market, but the registered address on the company's office is Tauranga.
1: Oh, wow. But I was just thinking... carry on, yep.
9: Well, it used to be called the Enterprise Allowance, and you know Lisa's Hummus?
1: No. Oh, yes, I do. Yes, I do. Lisa's the brand, hummus and the different things. Yes, I do. Yeah.
9: Lisa was an Enterprise Allowance candidate. She was a beneficiary, but and she I don't know whether she sold it or still running it or actively running it. I don't know, but that's pretty impressive. That's my
1: oh, I tell you what, I know because in Lisa's brand, it's got the hummus and it's got all the other different things. So well presented, Alistair, as well. Hey, good luck on that and good luck with your knee. I was just thinking I Ubered into work last night, Alistair, and the Uber driver, lovely guy, Punjabi guy. And he was off work for about 9 months. He fell off a stepladder and landed badly on his arm and dislocated his elbow from his arm. Oh, goodness me. And, he was off work for a while. And, it's amazing how we can have these accidents that can change our life, you know, in a flash. Right, going to catch up with Albie next. Two numbers to call through on. If you can't get through on 0800 80 1080, try 09307. 1080 in the meantime. And three spare lines. Come on, full board me. It's my last morning with you. If you haven't rung before, now is the time. Harry, we've lost Harry. I have to send out a hunting party, a search party to find him. I know he couldn't get through earlier when it was really busy, but now it's a bit quieter. So, yeah, love to hear your stories reading. And also, too, do you remember the old Arrow Book Club and the Lucky Book Club back in the day? When I was at Halsey Drive Primary School here in, Masterton, here in Auckland, in Linfield. That's where I had, remembered those book clubs and you could buy books off there. It was, really good. Okay, Albie, you hang in there for me and I would love to talk with you. This show, you make the show. So come on through. Don't be shy. Back soon here at News Talk CB. And I can't believe it. It's 23 minutes to 4.
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2: Oh, and I mentioned too before with Sue Rung and has sent me that, or left, Jimmy, left it for me. And we share a locker. And Sue had sent through a wonderful picture of her with her possum and also to this amazing plant that looked like something out of Day of the Triffids going up into the sky or Jack and the Beanstalk. But I mentioned earlier that I've rediscovered, and once again thanks to YouTube, a Dame Edna Everidge, of course, a.k.a. Barry Humphries, and, you know, was a shabby housewife in Melbourne and then became this megastar. And I was just thinking, oh, God, I've seen so many of her, the shows that she was on, Loose Woman, you know, with some of those talkback presenters, I think Michael Parkinson and all the different ones. But I just wonder, when it comes to comedy, are you a fan of comedies? I mean, of course you do. You get the American sitcoms like Friends and Third Rock Under the Sun, I think it's called, or whatever. Obviously, I'm not into American comedy, but I do like the British comedy. But when it comes to comedians, I mean, are you a fan of... Alan Carr, he's very funny. But Dame Edna, goodness me, I don't think anyone could ever replace her. Do you like the comedians? Who's your favourite? And have you been to any of the shows? I know that recently it was the International Comedy Festival. But, yeah, Dame Edna Everidge, goodness me, there's so much wonderful stuff on YouTube if you want to catch up on some of the shows she was on. And just very, very funny. And Albie, a very good morning to you. Welcome to the show this morning.
3: Top of the morning to you, Mikey.
2: Well, it is nearly the top of the morning. It's coming up to 20 minutes to four.
3: Yeah, it's 0 degrees here in Christchurch.
2: Oh, but what's Barney? Is he there grunting away like Darth Vader?
3: Yeah,
2: or?
3: He's tucked into my left-hand side.
2: Oh, can we hear him or not? Is he making some noise this morning?
3: He's down asleep, Mikey.
2: Oh, so he's not snoring this morning.
3: He got up and looks at me and thinks, who the hell are you talking to?
2: I guess when you're talking to us, he thinks you're talking to him, does he?
3: Yeah.
2: Oh. How's his ligaments? How's his little wee injury?
3: Oh, I've got another 2 weeks to go, Mikey.
2: Yeah, correct.
3: And I have to make a decision if it's better or we go back to the vet for x-ray.
2: Oh, fantastic. Well, no, good luck with that, because I'll be tuning in to Jimmy and that, and I know that you'll give a report. Hey, Albie, were you, back in the day, were you an avid reader, or do you read much at all these days?
3: Well, my job when I left school was a commercial hand typographer.
2: Oh, now tell us, what did that involve?
3: We would set type by hand, individually, and it was upside down, and it was back to front.
2: Goodness me, yes, of course.
3: Understand what I mean.
2: I do, because you would have to, I know what you mean, yes.
3: Yeah, and I could lift the book up, hold it upside down, back to front, solely reading left to right, and read it just as consistently as normal book.
2: Goodness, because when you would have printed it, it would have printed the right way round.
3: Yeah, and also we learned if you're printing a book, you put one at the top left, 32 at the right, and 64 at the bottom. And when it all goes through the guillotine, it's all collated and made into a book.
2: Goodness me, all that hard work, and of course these days, they can just whiz off the printers, can't they, just like that?
3: Oh, no, as soon as the computers come along, my job was history.
2: Oh, yeah, true. I can imagine.
3: But just a wee hint, Mikey.
2: Yes.
3: And I found this out by mistake. You phone someone and you get that, you know, not available at the moment, etc.
2: Yeah.
3: But dial them, hit the text button, and the number's still up there, and then still hit that button to talk, and it seems to go through.
2: Oh, goodness me.
3: I think it's all due to all the things that have been going up and down the country and flooding and stuff like that, you know.
2: I know, too. It must cause a bit of havoc. I tell you, one thing that's interesting, because I was working, you know, during the day or with the evening in my job at the call centre for the taxis there, Albie. And I think Chris is up next. He might be able to explain this. But there's a new feature on some phones. It might be the iPhone. So when I ring a number, it'll go, "Hello there, can you please record your name and I'll see if the person's available." And so I'll go, "Mikey, corporate cabs," and then it'll be next minute, "Oh, hello, Mikey, it's Albie here." And I say, "Hey, Albie." Or then you'll sometimes get, "The person is not available," and you're thinking, "Oh, goodness me, isn't that crazy?" Honestly, it's a crazy thing. All this technology and that. So, hey, listen, before you go, comedians, were you a fan of Dame Edna Everage, Albie?
3: I went and saw her live in Christchurch here.
2: Really?
3: My friend Roy, who belonged to the casino, rang me up and said, "Have you and Lynn got 20 minutes to get here?" So he flew into town, got a park, and on their big bus waiting outside the casino, and it took us to the a big covered in the stadium, and we're all in there watching live. It was really good, Mike.
2: Oh, and was it your own sort of Dame Edna experience, or was she on a sort of on a sort of talk show? Was it her own one? Was it?
3: Yeah, it was their own show.
2: Oh, and funny.
3: Oh, I used to like Open All Hours.
2: Oh, yes.
3: Like, yeah, Granville, or the Manuel.
2: Oh, you're just listening to Fawlty Towers as well. I wasn't really a fan of Fawlty Towers. I loved some others do have them, and also to the Man About the House and Keeping Up Appearances, The Good Life. I prefer the British comedy rather than the American. It's much better, isn't it?
3: A lot of those, like Fawlty Towers, he's got bipolar.
2: Oh, really? In real life?
3: You know, and only a man like him could pull off.
2: With your experience of living with that yourself, you could relate to that. Hey, it'll be nice talking to you. I'll be listening out to hear the progress on Barney. I look forward to catching up with you next time I'm back on the airwaves, okay?
3: I look forward to it too, Mikey.
2: Oh, always lovely to chat with you.
3: Pleasure to have me from Radio Land.
2: Oh, I tell you what, lovely chatting with you across the wireless, across the airwaves.
3: Yeah.
2: All right, take care. And listen, I'll tell you what, hopefully you get up to Kaikoura again, get out on your surfboard, okay? Hi, please can you remind me of the title of the music that played during the transmission break recently? Always enjoy listening to you. Cheers, Pauline. Thank you, Pauline. Yeah, that's a fantastic piece of music. That's Soul Coaxing by the Raymond Lefevre Orchestra. So, it's a very, very good song. Okay, going to catch up with Chris from Gosford, Australia. And also, too, going to catch up with Neil and Kerry. There's one spare line for you. And usually you say 0800 80 1080. And in this case, or 09307 1080. Back with you shortly here at News.ZB.
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0: Turn your house into a palace. 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
1: Gosh, I got Sandra, and we laugh off here there, and next minute she dropped out. So, Sandra, if you're listening, come back through, and I'll put you on hold. I was talking to you, and next minute you disappeared like a puff of smoke. So come back, okay, and then we're going to catch up with Neil and Kerry after the news. But in the meantime, Chris, a very good morning to you.
2: Good morning, Mikey. How are you?
1: I'm very good, thanks. How are you this morning?
2: Living the dream.
1: Oh, I tell you what, when I was living in Dunedin, they were my exact words as well. Living the dream in Dunedin, so no, good on you.
2: In the middle of winter in Dunedin one year, I went out, and partied and forgot where we were staying as a group. Oh. And I ended up having to crash behind a building, and it was like -5, jacket over the top of me. I piled up bark from that garden all around me to keep the cold off me. What a night in Dunedin that was.
1: Oh, it's amazing. I'll tell you, because it does get bitterly cold there. I was there on a couple of occasions. It did snow, but I tell you what, honestly, it's a beautiful city, and fond memories of the whole entire place, really. It's, long as you're living the dream, I live the dream in Dunedin, I can say proudly.
2: Absolutely. Hey, you were talking to Stephanie about trucks.
1: Yes.
2: And this may be the internal child that still lives within me.
1: Yeah.
2: But I want to share this with you.
1: Yes.
2: I look at trucks when they drive past me when I'm on the road.
1: Yeah.
2: And I look at them and I go, is that a Autobot or a Decepticon?
1: Oh.
2: You know, some trucks look nice and other ones look evil.
1: Oh, like that. Chris, I was thinking of remember that iconic movie, I think it's Stephen King, Christine, about that truck. No, that was the car. Hang on a minute. There was one about the someone will know. It was about a truck. And but it was the truck, it was a horror. I think it was a Stephen King. Someone will know what it was called. I'll tell you what, you stay listening, because it was this evil truck, and it was an incredible movie. But yeah, what sort of trucks do you like? Are you a sort of truck man, or?
2: Nah, I just look at them, and I'm like, as it drives past me, I'm like, does that look like it's a nice truck or an evil truck?
1: Yes.
2: It's like a child. It's a childish thing I got told by my coworker one day on the way home, and ever since that, it's stuck with me. I'm like, yeah, that looks like a good truck. That's an Autobot.
1: Okay.
2: And if you see something that looks mean and, could do some damage to you, I mean, they all could.
1: Yes.
2: But, that's a Decepticon. But I thought I'd throw that out there for the crowd.
1: Nice.
2: I hope they're sick people, and I hope I've put a complex in people's minds for the rest of their lives.
1: Absolutely. Life-changing.
2: Now, talking about the CVs.
1: Yes.
2: And do you turn up to a place or not? Like, my experience has been that if it's a small business, like I've worked in cafes and restaurants and stuff like that. I work for a fire company now. I've worked for the government of New South Wales before. When it's a small company or medium-sized company, that's a really good idea, because you can go right to the person
1: you can.
2: Who chooses, right? But
1: yep.
2: if it's a big company, you're not going to get to the right person, and that person may filter you out of the process.
1: Yeah.
2: Because you've turned up, and they might not like the look of you, or they might not like that you are, presenting yourself. So my advice would be, obviously always email through and follow the steps of that hiring process. But with small business, I've hired people who have turned up with their CV because they've turned up.
1: Yeah, Chris, that's a good point, because I did say to Jack, and I made the same point, because I was like, hey, you know what? If it's a big company like, say, Spark or if you want to get into the main big sort of, corporate thing, then, of course, that will be difficult just to turn up. But because there's only the Spark stores around New Zealand, for example. But you're right, if it's a small business where you're likely to catch up with, the manager will be there working, or someone in charge of hiring. Yeah, I totally agree. That's a very good tip.
2: 100%. Also, comedians.
1: Yes.
2: I'm with you.
1: Yeah.
2: Like I do prefer the British style comedy.
1: Yeah.
2: Over the American comedy. I mean, friends of mine go, hey,

0: seeing this guy, and it's just trash from America.
1: Yeah.
0: That they've got their own thing going on. But the British comedy resonates with me quite well, especially Jimmy Carr.
1: Oh, okay, right. Oh, yes, okay. Yeah, yeah.
0: He's got a knack for saying inappropriate things, but getting away with it.
1: Right. Yes.
0: He's the only non-cancelled, outrageous comedian.
1: Wow.
0: I've seen him live in Canberra.
1: Yeah.
0: We drove all the way there to see him, and it was well worth it. But, you know, there's plenty of good comedians, but I definitely... but he's got that TV show, Something Cats.
1: Oh, okay. Oh, someone, and also, I was going to say, the movie... Oh, there's two. I've got here the movie, the truck one, Duel, D-U-E-L. So make sure you search that, Chris. And I've got Christine coming through too, but I think Christine was about the car. Hey, and with comedy, because you've been in Australia. Oh, gosh, nothing can quite match the Kath and Kim series that was on a few years ago, Chris.
0: Jimmy, look at me.
1: Gosh, honestly.
0: Look at me. Yep, but just the boganism of those people, and they do exist here. I mean, I live on the Central Coast,
1: yep,
0: of New South Wales, so it was, you know, people that couldn't make it in Sydney. There's a few of them who live up here, and there's a few of them who go down to the Wollongong area, but you see all sorts of life where I live, and I love it.
1: Yeah,
0: you know, it's an amazing place.
1: I guess you get Trude and Prude as well, you know, from Kath and Kim. That's what I can imagine. They'd be iconic. Hey, listen, nice to catch up with you, Chris.
0: You too, mate. And hey, I'll talk to you when you're next on air. Let the world know via your Facebook.
1: Yes, I will.
0: I love to hear you. I mean, I love Jimmy and all the rest of you, but, you know, you're like the treat that we get every now and then.
1: Oh, that's so nice. I tell you what, and it's lovely. I missed you yesterday morning, and it's always good to chat with you as well, okay?
0: Yeah, mate.
1: All right, thank you. And Chris, it looks like it's the 17 movie called Duel. Yeah, really, really good. Oh, thankfully, Sandra has come back through, so she's queued up for after the news. And there's one to be like, Clarence, look, keep trying the 0800 number. Hopefully the text will fix that. Now stand by. I'm going to press this. Now, Calvin, if you're listening, I found the song that you were talking about that I played last weekend. It's Dean Martin, Swinging Just Like Me. Back soon here at News Talk ZB.

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6: In this update, India's Prime Minister Narendra Modi has arrived in Auckland, the first Indian prime ministerial visit in 40 years. He landed about 8 last night, arriving after visiting Australia. Victoria University's India Research Institute Director Shekhar Bondepadai says New Zealand has a lot to gain from this visit.
7: Particularly in the area of trade, New Zealand needs to diversify its trade relations. And in that area, India seems to be very important with its growing economy.
6: Marlborough is lending a hand to its neighbours in Kaikoura, where a state of emergency remains in place after this week's severe weather. Marlborough Mayor Nadine Taylor says they're really conscious of the small Kaikoura community. She says they've spent emergency response teams and building control officers, the hospital has been taking Kaikoura patients, and businesses have been supporting where they can. The hospitality sector says current penalties are adequate for businesses caught selling alcohol to minors. 5 Tauranga businesses were caught in a police sting last month. Public health campaigners say there is a broader issue, pointing to an Auckland teenager who fatally crashed his car after being sold alcohol at 3 different venues in July last year. Lachlan Rennie reports.
8: Hospitality New Zealand says businesses that fail stings now lose their licence for 72 hours, up from 48 hours previously. It says officials also have the power to remove a liquor license from a business that continues to break the rules.
6: National has confirmed it's discussed its social media plan for teenagers with Labour. Here's political reporter Ethan Griffiths.
9: Prime Minister Chris Luxon's promised legislation for a ban will be before Parliament before the election, but won't have support among his coalition. NZ First's confirmed it won't support a ban, and ACTS opposed it from the start. Education Minister Erica Stanford says both her and her officials have been briefing Labour MPs, but Labour says it needs to discuss the issue.
6: Belief mass feral cat culls could trigger a surge in the rat population. The New Zealand Cat Foundation is taking legal action against a controversial annual North Canterbury hunting competition aiming to stop its feral cat killing category. Rosie Leishman reports.
10: Founder Kathy White says hunters obviously don't check for microchips before firing, and pets could be caught out. She claims rats make up 81% of a wild cat's diet, so culls could lead to rat plagues.
6: Competition organiser Matt Bailey says clear rules ban hunting within 10 kilometres of residential areas, specifically to prevent pets from being targeted. The competition begins today. New travel figures from Auckland Airport tell a tale of connection. In the year to March, almost 1.7 million international journeys through the airport came down to reconnecting with friends and family. More than 800,000 international visitors arrived to see friends and whānau, accounting for a third of international arrivals. At the same time, 900,000 New Zealanders left the country for the same reasons. Australia alone accounted for 44% of those journeys. In sport, Captain Ardie Savia stoked with the All Blacks' preparation heading into the Nations Championship Test against Italy in Wellington this afternoon. The All Blacks looked rusty at times during the two-point win over France in Christchurch, but Savia says that performance has given them plenty to build on.
11: It's getting our connections together, it's understanding, being able to sit in positions where we want to put ourselves in a good position. You know, we want to bring the physicality and the dominance on our defence side. So those are the few things that we've been working on.
6: The coin toss is set to make a difference on the Black Caps' one-day international cricket tour of the West Indies. All five games are day-night affairs, with contrasting conditions in the heat before dew descends at night. Black Caps' quick bowler Jacob Duffy says they're aware of what's ahead, thanks to a recent T20 World Cup and the Central Stags' experiences in the Global Super League.
12: I think there is a little bit of a difference between day and night here, where there's a bit of dew kicks about, or the pitch plays a little bit different. So guys did that last year. They played in the GSL and they said there was quite a noticeable difference between day and night, so I guess it's using that knowledge and just adapting to our own game.
6: Australia's Big Bash League has announced its opening game of the upcoming season will be held in Chennai in India. The clash between the Melbourne Renegades and the Perth Scorchers in December will be the first BBL match to be played outside of Australia. And staying in Australia for the NRL game between the Warriors and the Tigers, the Warriors ahead 14-6 at half time, going on to win the game 32-6. That's news and sport. I'm Joe Gilfillan.

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4: News Talk ZB Weather Watch 24/7. Northland fine, then showers developing in the far north in the evening. From Auckland to Taumarunui, along with Coromandel Bay of Plenty and Taupo, fine and sunny with morning frosts. From Gisborne to Wairarapa and in Wellington, mostly cloudy, showers mainly across northern Hawke's Bay and Gisborne. From Tadalaki to Kapiti and Taihape, fine apart from some morning cloud. Nelson and from Bullitiffy, Auckland, mainly fine and sunny. Cloud increasing with isolated showers developing in Buller and Westland in the evening. Marlborough and Canterbury, fine apart from isolated showers along the coast. Along the coast. Banks Peninsula, Kaikoura Coast and the Sounds clearing later today. Otago and Southland, fine inland with severe morning frosts and some valley fog. Cloudy periods during the Southland and Clutha coasts with a chance of a shower. Chatham Islands for you mostly cloudy with isolated showers.
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0: Very good morning to you. Welcome to the show. Thank you so much for your company. What a fantastic version of Do You Know the Way to San Jose. Now, I don't know if I can pronounce the name correctly. It's Trajinje Oosterhuis and the Metropole Orchestra there. So what a fantastic version. Hey, great to have your company. And the texts are on that wee challenge we're having. So it appears we're sort of narrowing it down. So anyone from the South Island can ring the toll-free number 0800 80 1080. But it appears if you're in the North Island, you have to ring the 09307 1080. Hi, Mikey. Clarence cannot phone 09209. Too costly. Love the show. All Blacks by 40. My prediction. Hey, thanks, Clarence. I was hoping to have a catch-up with you this morning. But listen, I'll tell you what. I'll let you know as soon as we can get through on the 0800 number, because I still can't get through when I dial from my phone. So, once again, hey, great to be with you this morning. My last show with you for a while, and I'll pop up somewhere between now and Christmas, no doubt, but definitely over the festive season. So we're talking a few things. We're talking those glimmer moments, which are those moments that in your day where, you know, it could be the smell of the rain, or maybe you're out walking and, you know, you smile at a stranger. Those sort of feel-good moments. And I just wondered, for me, I think my feel-good moment is just sitting in the sun and enjoying the sun on my face and just reflecting on things, and that's my sort of happy space. So talking about those moments for you, also talking about books as well, and loving the stories about some of the books that you've read, and, you know, what were the first books that you did read? Mine were definitely Ina Blyton, The Famous Five, Folk of the Faraway Tree. Mads, his was the Three Investigators, Alfred Hitchcock. I didn't realize he was wrote all these books. And yes, I'd love to hear your stories as well. And also too, we're talking about Debbie with Parkinson's disease is asking how that she can maybe, she can't write, probably it's hard to read your writing, and any suggestions. So quite a few of you have come through with you're using those voice things on your phone, apps, I guess, drag and dictate, along with other ones that can turn that into writing, and then you can maybe print it out. But I guess even to put it into writing, and it's on your phone as well. And also too, if you're, you know, just as an aside, with things going up, a friend was asking me, you know, to ask you, you know, what sort of sacrifices are you having to make with the rising costs of everything, from sort of food to, you know, just the basic things. Even we mentioned before too, the, you know, with the taxis, with the TM now card, is less discount. So how are you sort of making ends meet? And also too, just between now and the next hour, I'd love to know. I've rediscovered Dame Edna Everidge, and thanks to YouTube, and be watching so many of her guest appearances on, you know, Michael Parkinson and Jonathan Ross, and gosh, with Joan Withers, some of the talk shows that she was on, Graham Norton, and also too, some of her own Dame Edna experiences as well. But what a classic comedian. Just asking the question, you know, who's your favourite comedian? Hi, Rick Mile is a comic genius, is a text that's come through. And also too, I was talking about when it comes to shows, well, TV programs, British humour or American. Cindy says, I'm with you, Mikey. The UK comedy is far superior, and I used to love the Two Ronnies years ago. Also, currently, I enjoy Would I Lie to You? It's very clever. I haven't seen that one, Cindy. I know the one that you mean. And in the answer to Chris and I were talking. And here we go. Mike, I think you were talking of the 70s movie, rather, called Duel, D-U-E-L. It was a black, long-nosed Kenworth that haunted road users in the States. Never saw the driver. Graham, yeah, that was a classic one. Hi, Mikey. The movie you were thinking of was Duel, and was one of Steven Spielberg's first movies. Low budget, but one of his best. I tell you what, it's incredible. Very scary, isn't it? Right, without further ado, let's head down to Neil, who could get through on the 0800 number. Neil, greetings to you. Welcome to the show.
1: Hello, Possum. What a lovely talkback you've had this morning, Possum.
0: Oh, gosh, I feel like I'm talking to the ghost of Dame Edna Everidge.
1: How are you, Mikey?
0: Oh, very, yeah, very good. Oh, very well done. Are you a fan of Dame Edna Everidge, Neil?
1: Oh, very much so. Very much so.
0: Yeah.
1: A lot of people probably don't realise, Mikey, that Madge, that used to be on that show, was a New Zealand person.
0: Really?
1: New Zealand lady.
0: Oh, goodness Madge, me. Yeah. Oh, wow.
1: Yeah, yeah. But no, a very funny man, and sadly passed away like a lot of comedians, but I won't hold you up. You're busy, Mikey, but I've got a whole list of comedians here that might bring back a lot of memories
0: yes.
1: to people.
0: Yep.
1: I love the Goons, of course. Spike Milligan, Harry Secombe, and Peter Sellers.
0: Yeah.
1: And I always remember Michael Parkinson interviewed Spike Milligan not long before he passed away.
0: Right.
1: And Michael Parkinson said to him, "And tell me, Spike, how do you feel about dying?" And Spike Milligan thought for a minute, and his comments were, oh, I don't think I want to be there when it happens.
0: Gosh, you're well said.
1: Spike Milligan, on his great big tombstone, it's got a phrase underneath, you know, who he was and when he passed away. And it says, "I told you I was ill." So that was the genius and the stupidity of the man.
0: Yeah.
1: Very funny comedian. Used to write all the Goon shows.
0: Oh, wow.
1: Many years, yeah.
0: Yeah.
1: But I'll just bring back a few other comedians, might bring back a few memories, Mikey.
0: Yeah.
1: Kenneth Horne, he had a radio show on ZB called Round the Horn way back in the 50s, 60s. Professor Jimmy Edwards, they were both English comedians. And, of course, Dave Allen, he was an Irish comedian, very funny man.
0: Yeah.
1: And two of my favourites, the two Ronnies, Ronnie Barker and Ronnie Corbett.
0: Oh, yeah.
1: And Ronnie Barker used to write all the scripts for all the shows he did.
0: Wow.
1: Now, another man, this man was an original of the Goons, a man called Michael Benteen.
0: Yeah.
1: And he came out here one year when Telethon was on, and he was a guest on Telethon a few years ago. And then two very famous British comedians, Wilfred Bramble, of course, was Albert, and Harry H. Corbett, who was Steptoe.
0: Oh, yes, Steptoe and Son.
1: Steptoe and Son, yeah.
0: Yes, yeah, yeah.
1: And John Cleese, who was a very clever comedian, he was in quite a few comedies over the years.
0: Right.
1: And, yeah, of course, the famous Billy Connolly.
0: Yes.
1: A Scotsman who people love. Peter Cook and Dudley Moore, they had their own show called Pete and Dud way back. That was
0: When you mentioned that, I'm thinking of Hudson and Halls. They were iconic, the New Zealand ones, yeah, yeah.
1: Yes, they were. They were. They had a cooking show and on TV, and they were always arguing and a bit of banter, and it was good entertainment. And Rowan Atkinson, Mr. Bean, what a wonderful comedian he was.
0: Well, even
1: Les
0: Michael
1: Dawson.
0: Oh, Les Dawson. Yep, yep.
1: Dick Emery.
0: Yes,
1: he was a talented guy. He had his own show, and he used to take off about four characters. And Bruce Forsyth. Oh. He was a great comedian.
0: What was the TV show that he was on that you had to sort of, you know, answer the questions, and then all those products would come round on one of those baggage things at the airport, and you'd have to remember as many of the things you saw. What was that called?
1: I can't remember, Bruce, but his catchphrase was, "It's good to see you nice."
0: Oh, he was very good. Oh, someone will know what the show was called. And some great. I'll tell you what, Neil, half of those ones I don't know, but I know that you will jog some memories of some of the listeners. But yeah, even when you think about some of the New Zealand talent, Billy T. James, I know that you love Fred Dagg and all those ones too, eh?
1: Yep. Can I just quickly, I've got one or two more, Mike.
0: Of course.
1: Tony Hancock, he was on radio and TV. He was a very funny man. Benny Hill, Frankie Howard, Sid James, Eric Morecambe and Ernie Wise. They had their own TV show, Morecambe and Wise.
0: Yeah, they did.
1: And who can forget Monty Python?
0: Oh, yes, okay. Yes, of course.
1: and one of my favourite comedians, and his show is still on TV today, is Brendan O'Carroll, better known as Mrs. Brown.
0: Oh, see, I don't like that.
1: No, a lot of people don't, but I find him very clever because he writes all the scripts, and a lot of the cast are his family members. It's not everyone's cup of tea, but I love comedy, and I find him very clever and entertaining. Yeah, Brendan O'Carroll.
0: Yeah, because that's back on TV in the evenings at the moment, Neil, on TV One.
1: Yeah, TV One, that's right, Mikey, And just to finish off, these are my favourite New Zealand comedians. Billy T. James, he was a legend.
0: Mm.
1: John Gadsby and David McPhail, remember they had their own TV show, McPhail and Gadsby.
0: They were good, yep.
1: Very clever. And, of course, John Clark, Fred Dagg, who can forget him? And last but not least, the Top Twins. Yeah, true.
0: No, I saw them live and very talented and, oh, God, you know, you didn't want to sit near the front or on an aisle because, you know.
1: No, that's right, yeah. you got clicked on, didn't you?
0: Oh, you'd be part of the show. So, hey, nicely said there, Neil. Thank you so much.
1: Oh, yeah, thanks a lot, Mikey.
0: Hey, we've got it was the Generation Game, Bruce Forsyth.
1: Yeah, that's right. Yep, yeah. Correct. Well done. Thanks, have a good day.
0: Text. Oh, no, you too, Neil. Nice to talk to you. Hey, thanks for your text. Yeah, the Generation Game. And they're all flooding through now. There's hundreds of them. And hi, Mikey, Autobots and Decepticons from the movie Transformers. Oh, okay. Joey, are they comedians? Right. Kerry, going to get to you next. And Sandra. And then Karen's going to have a wee pre-sports chat with her before I have a chat with Leslie Murdoch, Matt Buck, and also to Darcy Waldegrave here at News Talk ZB.
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0: Oh, thank you so much for all your texts coming through. Yeah, Bruce Forsyth. Nice to see you. The Generation Game. Father Ted was best from Aaron. Father Ted, oh, sorry. Yes, thank you for that. And morning, thankfully, Rowan Atkinson is still alive and kicking and still entertaining the masses. Also, too, Michael Crawford. Michael Crawford, wasn't it? From Some Mothers Do Have Him. That was a fantastic TV show, too. Yeah, favourite comedians in the next hour. And Kerry. Our bus driver, I've lost you. So what we'll do, I'm going to go live to Sandra, who had to ring the 0900 number two. So listen, if you're in the South Island, currently 0800 80 10 80 is working. And if you're in the North Island, 09307 1080. And I did try to dial the toll-free number before, still getting the person you're calling cannot be reached at the moment. Right, let's hopefully we can reach to Sandra. Good morning to you, Sandra.
7: Oh, good morning, Mikey. Three things I want to talk about quickly.
0: No, you can take your time.
7: Thank you. I went along to Garden Place yesterday at midday, as Craig said, and there was no one there.
0: Oh, no, because the things that you wanted to try, the hangi.
7: I wanted to try the hangi. And no one there.
0: Oh, that's disappointing.
7: And my favourite cafe was all locked up because it was Matariki.
0: Oh, tell you what, some of the cafes do open, but of course they have a surcharge. You know, you pay a higher price, don't you?
7: Yes. But at that stage, I didn't want to walk around trying to find one. So I just packed up and went home and saved myself some money and had a coffee and a nice bacon and cheese bun and ham.
0: Oh,
7: and
0: nice.
7: Thought, oh, my honey.
0: Oh, well, I was going to say, I'll tell you what, hopefully if someone's listening, maybe they could sort of suggest another place to go. But I wonder if I know that I mentioned yesterday CJ's hangies and Upper Hutt, and he puts them. Yeah. You can buy them across Wellington. But I guess
7: I saw on the news the All Blacks were eating a hangie.
0: Oh my God!
7: I know. We're packaged up in a meal.
0: Oh, I tell you, because they're in Wellington, so I wonder if CJ's might have done their ones.
7: That's what I wondered.
0: Oh goodness me.
7: Amazing, eh? Amazing. Yeah. Anyway, I'm concerned about this lady with Parkinson's.
0: Yes.
7: I have a note stick and from a phone that I used to have, and I've kept the stick. And I just tried that in my mouth, pushing on different things, but it didn't work. It slipped.
0: Oh, yes.
7: So I know the deaf have an app, and you can be talking like you and I, and it comes up on their phone.
0: Oh, yes, as a text, as a message.
7: As a text. It's amazing.
0: Yeah, that's pretty cool.
7: So I'm wondering if there is a Parkinson's organisation or club, and maybe her doctor can refer her.
0: Yeah, nicely. Yeah, true.
7: It is a she, isn't it?
0: Yeah, Debbie. Yes, correct.
7: Yes. Maybe her doctor can refer her, and they will know of something, or her doctor may know.
0: Yeah.
7: Because if the deaf have this app, then there might be something just tweaked for Parkinson's.
0: Absolutely. An app. Yeah, no, sounds good. Good advice.
7: I'm hoping.
0: Yeah, me too.
7: I'm hoping.
0: Yes.
7: Yeah. Now, talking about strangers, and I sincerely do it too, is smile at people when I'm out and about, and you share a smile and they smile back, and the world's a brighter place, you know.
0: I totally agree with you, because the thing is that it doesn't cost to smile at someone.
7: No.
0: And the joy that it brings them, and also to you when you get one back, it's such a good thing. That's your glimmer moment, isn't it, Sandra?
7: Absolutely, absolutely. And you know how I send messages in the morning on Messenger to different ones. And I have, unfortunately, because I'm so asleep in the morning and nodding, this lady, I have been sending messages to her, and I don't know her.
0: Oh, goodness me.
7: I know. And then the other, about a week ago, she sent me a message and said, "Where are you?"
0: Oh, my God.
7: And I said I was in Hamilton. And she said, "I don't believe it. I thought you'd be in America or somewhere like that."
0: Might be scamming
7: her. I'm only in Auckland.
0: Oh, there you
7: in
0: go.
7: Wattle Downs in Auckland.
0: Oh,
7: and I'll leave it like that. Oh. I won't go any further.
0: Okay.
7: And I said, "Oh my goodness, before I left Auckland, I was in Wattle Downs."
0: Oh gosh, okay. Oh my goodness. Spooky.
7: So we were like neighbours.
0: Yeah, absolutely.
7: Not neighbours as such, but different streets, but in the same suburb. And it goes even further. We've spoken on video.
0: Oh wow.
7: And she's quite a bit older than me, and a girlfriend. I said, "I've got a girlfriend that would love to meet you," and they've met and had afternoon tea.
0: Oh, for goodness sake, bringing the world together, Sandra. Hey, listen, lovely chatting with you this morning, okay?
7: Thank you, darling.
0: Have a good day.
7: You too.
0: All right. I'll chat with you. Bye. I'll chat with you next time I'm on. Right. Karen, stand by. Kerry's come back. So I'll get to Kerry and then to you. And hi, Mikey. I follow CJ's Hungies on Instagram. And the All Blacks were eating CJ's Hungie yesterday. Looks so yummy to Rachel. Oh, my goodness, me, Rachel. On the Mataliki show yesterday morning, I was hoping that CJ would call through, but how cool is that? So Sandra saw on the news last night that they were eating the hangi, and I thought it would have been him because of the caller. I'm trying to think who mentioned CJ yesterday. Oh, it was Jack. It was Jack that was calling through, and of course, Upper Hutt based, and then, you know, across the whole of, I think it's Foursquare, you can buy them. Right. Two numbers to call either. If you're in the South Island, 0800 1880. And it appears if you're in the North Island, 09307 1080. The texts are on it. So hopefully it'll be fixed soon. But hey, thanks. I appreciate the calls coming through still. So right. Kerry, stand by. You will be next. And then Karen will catch up and talk a little bit of sport.
8: John Hutchinson.
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0: Yeah, if you've tried CJ's Hungies, give us a call. And maybe CJ, if you are listening, love to have a chat with you. And how cool is that? They were on defeating the All Blacks last night for Mataliki there. And Kerry, welcome back to the show.
1: Yeah, morning, Mikey. I'm a couple moments away from my happy place.
0: Oh, what's your happy place?
1: My happy place is out of Hamilton on the Waikato Expressway. On the home, what do you call it? The home run?
0: Home straight?
1: Yeah, home straight. Yeah, that's the one.
0: Oh,
1: yeah,
0: so for you, that's your glimmer moment when you get onto that expressway there, or the home straight.
1: Oh, especially a busy night like tonight. So,
0: tell us about it. How many are on board?
1: I think we've got about 55 still, but throughout the whole night, there's been a lot off and a lot on. It must be close to maybe 1900 tonight. So, yeah,
0: what's amazing, Kerry, is that, you know, here we are, I'm chatting with people and people are listening, and there's so much going on out there through the wee hours of the morning. And like when you say you've been transporting like 90 people, I mean, you know, some people are in bed tucked up and some people are working as well, driving trucks, but yeah, it's amazing what goes on through the night, isn't it?
1: Yeah, no, it is. Hey, just a couple of things, Mikey.
0: Of course.
1: That movie, Stephen King, now there's one thing that that annoyed me at the end of that movie.
0: Yeah.
1: The guy in the Valiant, who was being, you know, harassed by him.
0: Yes.
1: Basically outsmarted him, right? And the tanker went over the cliff.
0: Right.
1: Now, when the tanker went over the cliff, they showed the steering wheel, and they showed the truck all mangled at the bottom, but they didn't show the face, right, of the driver, but they showed his shoe. You know, his boot.
0: Right.
1: And throughout the movie, they showed the boot halfway through the movie of the driver, in the truck.
0: Yeah.
1: They just showed the whole driver, but then they focused on the boot, and then they showed the boot at the end.
0: Wow.
1: So you couldn't really remember who the actual driver was of the truck, and it wasn't until later years that I was able to pause it and have a look, you know, go back and see who the driver was. So when we saw it live back, you know, back in the day, yeah, kind of annoyed me, but yeah. So
0: who was the driver?
1: The driver, well, he was a tall guy with a mo and just like the rest of them, really. There was about five or six guys. But I think there's a lot more to it, the motive and why he actually did it. Did he just do it to that guy, or, you know, was it the car? Was it, I don't know. But there must have been a motive rather than, you know what I mean? So I don't know.
0: Oh, I'll tell you what, it's a fantastic movie, is it? Yeah, I was talking about, you know, reading books, and I mentioned before that I find Stephen King's books hard to read. I think it's his style of writing, but his movies like Cujo and Jewel and Carrie, they're all such great. And what is it? I think It, and is that about the clown or something? But yeah, they're great, great movies that he you know, off his books are really good.
1: Hey, the other thing Stephanie touched on, which I'll just talk a little bit about, is the fatigue machines in the trucks.
0: Yes.
1: Now, what he's 100% correct. So what they do is basically, if you start yawning or you close your eyes, you know, the thing shakes. It's got like a vibrator on the seat.
0: Yes.
1: And it shakes the seat. Now, that's okay for that kind of, you know, it's what they call early tiredness, like it's a natural thing to kind of yawn and that, but it is actually a sign of fatigue. And so what we've actually got, we're the only ones that have got this latest technology, and we've been chosen to use it. And so it's in our night bus. So what it is, it's the next step up. Like, it's the AI technology where it actually, the severe tiredness when you are driving is you start to rub your arms. You wouldn't know this, Mikey, because you don't drive, but sorry. one of the safe ones. But, yeah, so you start to rub your arms, and then what happens is your brain starts going to sleep, you know. You're still driving, but your brain starts going to sleep. And then after that, it's pretty much you start closing your eyes and you start falling asleep, right? So this, what this machine does, it actually learns who you are, and it learns your facial expressions, and it learns when you're starting to do those things, and then it will shake your seat, and it will actually let the headquarters know, and then the headquarters will let your operations know. So that's, it's just the next step in that technology.
0: Wow.
1: And yeah, which I think is really good. And so they're just testing the technology. We've got two night buses. One of them's got it. I'm actually in the one that's just got the older technology, which is still great anyway, which is fine.
0: Amazing.
1: But yeah.
0: Oh God, that's so interesting. Yeah. I mean, it's amazing how far sort of technology has come. But awesome, Kerry Wilson, lovely chatting with you. And we're about to hit that straight. That glimmer moment
1: very soon. I'm on the golden mile, and I'll have that good sleep today, and then so you're not on tonight, are you? So
0: no, Jimmy's back overnight, so you can definitely have a catch up with him, which would be great.
1: Doing good stuff. No, good show, Mikey. Really good, really cool.
0: I'll tell you what, hey, thanks for being part of it, okay?
1: All right, have a good one, eh? All right, see you next time.
0: You too, bye bye. Now, what's interesting, maybe I just got a call come through to Karen, standby, from an 09 number. So let me just do a wee try on my phone and see if it's working. 0800 8010 80. Let's have a listen.
12: The person you're calling cannot be reached at this time.
0: Oh, no, it's still not working. Right, if you're trying to get through from Tamaki Makaurau from the North Island, give me a call, 09307 1080. And otherwise, if you're in the South Island, 0800 80 10 80. Clarence, hopefully you can get through at some stage shortly. So, right, there are three spare lines coming up to the end of the show. Love to know your favourite comedian. Big fan of Dame Edna. And like I said, I've just been, thanks to YouTube, have rediscovered her and talents. And Madge, I didn't realise that Madge was a New Zealander. And I don't know how she could not laugh when she was on stage. And, oh, goodness me, Dame Edna, so funny. That, and also two books. You know, what books are you reading at the moment? And how do you take the time out of your day to read a book? I need to do that. I need to set myself some time aside, as Louise mentioned earlier, and in Reed. So I'd love to get back into that. So right, that and more, whatever's on your mind. We've got another, like I said, up until 5:30 of Talkback. This is your show, and you make the show. So give me a call. 0800-8080, you know the number, or text me 9292. Back with you shortly, or don't forget 0930-71080.
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0: Yeah, thank you for another great show. Honestly, I can't believe with the time has gone almost, you know, 19 minutes to 5. As we go live to...
17: Mikey.
0: Oh, goodness me.
17: How are you?
0: Oh, I missed you yesterday on Matariki Day.
17: I was going to ring and then I fell asleep.
0: Oh, goodness me. Was I that boring?
17: Greetings to all the listeners throughout the country
0: that have
17: been trying to get through.
0: Thank you.
17: Say greetings to all the folk at corporate.
0: Thank you. Yes.
17: Mustn't leave you people out.
0: No.
17: Sandra, hello to you. It was lovely to hear your voice.
0: Yes, and her laugh.
17: Yeah, and Stephanie, gosh, I just couldn't help hearing his laugh.
0: Oh, amazing. I know. I tell you, it's such a lot of lovely people that call through, and all the regulars and the new ones. And Karen, just remind us, you're in Auckland. What number did you dial to get through this morning for other listeners?
17: I rang the 09 307 1080.
0: There you go. So, yeah, still not working on the 0800, but no, I'm glad you got through.
17: I tried that as well. This call is not available.
0: I know, and here I am waiting for the calls. But I'll tell you
17: what. I thought, I'll try this number.
0: Well, there you go. And I'll tell you what, thank goodness for the 09 307 1080 number that you can get through, because otherwise, I'd be struggling for callers like yourself. But,
17: I know. It's tedious, isn't
0: it?
17: Is that the word? Tedious?
0: Oh, it is a bit tedious. The technician is onto it, so let's hope he gets it fixed.
17: Yeah, before I start talking the sport, did you watch Graham Norton interviewing Madonna the other night?
0: You know what? I tell you what, interesting. Madonna looks nothing like she looked like years ago. What, and for you, though, because, of course, you would have listened to the show, what did you think of it?
17: I tried to listen to it, and it was boring.
0: I know. I tell you what, there's something, I don't know what it is, but... I mean, if anyone, I know that I think Kerry mentioned it on her show. I don't think she was a big fan either.
17: Yes, I heard her mentioning that the other day. Yeah.
0: Isn't that crazy? And she's so talented, but I don't know why people go and get all this crazy stuff done to themselves. Yeah. You know, and I think, got to believe it.
17: I just couldn't be bothered in the end. So I thought, turn it off.
0: Oh, yeah, no, I'll tell you what, I saw a bit of it on, it came actually, we've been talking YouTube this morning, it actually was on YouTube before it was on TV, but I went and looked and I thought, no, couldn't be bothered, Karen, I switched off as well.
17: Yeah, that's two of us.
0: Yeah, that's it. No, and Kerry, three.
17: That's it, turn it off and out of here.
0: Over and out.
17: Yeah, books, you were talking books.
0: Yes.
17: You mentioned the famous five. I've read those books.
0: Oh, Such
17: they
0: good adventures.
17: They were great books, weren't they?
0: Oh, I'll tell you what, you know, The Adventure on Kieran Island, Smuggler's Cove, and all the different ones.
17: They were good.
0: Oh, they were.
17: They were good ones, yes. Yep. I really enjoyed those books.
0: Me too.
17: And listening to Jackie earlier on.
0: Yes.
17: She was mentioning about the Alexa.
0: Correct.
17: Through Blind No Vision.
0: Yes.
17: Yeah, well, I've had to send a couple of books back of mine, talking books, because it was saying book has, you have no USB inserted.
0: Goodness, it's a bit like our 0800 number this morning.
17: Two books I had, and I posted them, I rang up and they told me to send it back and they'll send me another couple.
0: And did the other ones work?
17: What, the, no.
0: Nope. Oh, no, it's a bit like our 0800
17: number. No, they're going to send it back in the end.
0: Oh, goodness me.
17: They're going to send me some more.
0: Oh, they are. Right, yes. Sport.
17: Right, All Blacks this afternoon, 5:10.
0: Thank you.
17: It's the kickoff.
0: Yes.
17: And the coverage starts at 5.
0: Oh, fantastic. And I imagine, is it from 4 maybe on News Talk ZB or from 5?
17: From 5 on News Talk ZB.
0: Elliot Smith. Okay, right, Jason Pine. Yeah. Yeah, and your prediction of the score, please?
17: Oh, I think All Blacks are going to win by 25-19.
0: Well, tell you what, Clarence sent through a text before. He thinks the All Blacks are going to win by 40.
17: Oh. Yes, so the All Blacks, I hope they do win again tonight, and then they'll come up here next Saturday.
0: Absolutely. I know, that'll be a big night. And also, oh my goodness, I'll tell you what.
17: What about the Warriors?
0: Oh, I was going to say, I came into work last night, Karen, about 9:45, and it was just before the game started. And what was quite funny, I was doing my prep and everything, and I'd look up, and it was like, 10 points to the Warriors, then 15, then 18, then 22, and then 28, and then 32-6.
17: 32-6, yes. And the last one is the football tomorrow afternoon.
0: Right.
17: Argentina against Switzerland, 1 o'clock.
0: Oh, fantastic.
17: On TV One, and the coverage starts at 12:30 afternoon.
0: Oh, my God. Look, you know what I love about having a chat with you on a Sunday, as we get the sort of entree to sport, and then I've got the main with Leslie.
17: You've got the main ones coming in,
0: Matt and Darcy.
17: And Darcy, he'll tell you about his new knee.
0: Well, I did hear him talking with, I think, Matt.
17: Heather.
0: Okay, I heard him talking with Matt.
17: He sounds as though he's able to walk.
0: Yeah, absolutely. He'll be running into the studio in about an hour's time.
17: Yeah. I'm looking forward to hearing him. And I just want to say thank you very much for allowing us to ring you the last 2 weeks.
0: Oh, you can ring me
17: anytime.
0: We've
17: enjoyed it.
0: Yes, thank you.
17: Yeah, I've enjoyed it, and we've all enjoyed hearing your voice.
0: Oh, I tell you what, and I always love chatting with you, Karen. You're amazing.
17: Yeah. Okay then, Mikey. We'll catch you next time.
0: Look forward to it.
17: Okay then.
0: She's off. There she goes. Bye-bye. She's off. Off. There we go. Right. Jenny, you'll be next. And David, it looks like, hang on, I think Ben rung. Let me just try the number again and see if it's working. Just 1 second. Oh, hang on. I'll back with you shortly here at News Talk ZB. I think it might be working. I'll give you an update very shortly. Stand by, Jenny. And David, you'll be up as well very shortly here at your favourite radio station, News Talk ZB.
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2: 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Can our men in black break the capital curse?

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2: Yeah, it's coming up to the news here at Newstalk ZB, 11 minutes to 5. And South Island, ring 0800 80 1080, North Island 09 307 1080. And Jenny, a very good morning to you. Welcome to the show this morning.
3: Good morning. Firstly, we are going to win by 30.
2: Oh,
3: are the All Blacks?
2: Thank you. I'm writing this down here. Jenny says 30. Thanks, Jenny. Yep.
3: And my favourite comedian is Alan Carr.
2: Oh, is he
3: funny? I just love him to bits. He is hilarious. You can sit there and feel like a bagger. And then just watch him for 5 minutes and he just completely changes your mood. He is funny,
2: oh,
3: without being too grubby, you know what I mean?
2: I know what you mean. And I'll tell you what, thanks to YouTube, Jenny, if you go and Google Alan Carr, Dame Edna Everett, yeah, I'll tell you what, you'll be in for a double treat. And I love that. You have to watch that. I've seen occasionally that TV program with Alan Carr and Amanda Holden, one of the judges off Britain's Got Talent.
3: Yes.
2: They are so funny together, aren't they?
3: He's like a naughty little schoolboy.
2: Oh,
3: he
2: is. Yep.
3: And he's just hilarious. What I want to talk to you about, now you love going to the gym and I can see your results up on Facebook and stuff.
2: Mm-hmm.
3: As you know, my husband's on a horrendous journey of a prostate cancer.
2: Yes.
3: And one of the drugs he's on takes away your muscle mass.
2: Oh, okay.
3: I went out and bought him some weights. Now, I've got absolutely no idea what I'm buying. And I bought him some weights, 1 kilo of all things, and they're not big enough. What size weights do you think? Does it go on your actual weight ratio, or do I just go out and get a 5 kilo, 2 5-kilo weights, or what?
2: Well, I'll tell you what, also too, I would always recommend, you know, get medical advice or, you know, from your GP as well before any exercise. But I think, you know, you can get some really good hand weights like 1 kilo, 2 kilos, you know, those sort of smaller ones. And I guess it depends on his strength, where his strength is at as well.
3: His legs are fine because he's got a recumbent bike. Which he made himself, very clever man.
2: Yeah.
3: And he rides that. So his legs are fine. It was actually his oncologist that told him to get some weights, but she didn't say what size. So he's actually using the 2 1-kilos in one hand and then swapping, doing all the exercises, then swapping over to the other.
2: Perfect.
3: Also, do you, in your fitness scheme, Dave's got to have a lot of protein.
2: Yes, correct. And,
3: do you take protein bars with your fitness?
2: Oh, yeah. Tell you what, funny you say that. And you wouldn't believe it, Jenny, the water I've got here. Hang on, let's have a my water bottle. It's protein water. You can buy, I got the tropical crush one from, it's the powder from the Chemist Warehouse. But yeah, look, you know, protein is really important for muscle building and that. Whereas, you know, you get your energy from carbohydrates, like, you know, oats and potatoes and things like that. Protein is very important, for muscle gain, particularly because, you know, that's what sort of makes the muscles grow. You could say. And I'll tell you what, there's some really good protein bars out there. Also, too, I'll tell you what's a really good, the Man Shake. It's an Australian product because that's, you know, you make a shake and with one of the sachets or I think with 2 scoops if you get it with a scoop. And that's about 30 grams of protein per serving. So, yeah, that's a good lot of protein. But then again, you can get all that stuff from food. And if you look, you know, if you go out shopping, no doubt you see you can get coffee, you can get protein and coffee, protein bars, you know, protein cereals. I mean, that's the sort of key word. But yeah, protein is your muscle building block, you could say, I guess. Yeah. Yeah.
3: Just making his normal smoothie now, which has got blueberries, and then I put it.

0: some powder.
1: Yes.
0: I got from the chemist warehouse, protein powder.
1: Yes.
0: A scoop of that.
1: Good.
0: And a Greek yogurt, half a banana, and a kiwi fruit.
1: Oh, fantastic. No, that's perfect.
0: And that's what, well, we both had, we go halves in it because I make the big container of it.
1: Oh, nice.
0: So that keeps me dancing out the door to see my clients and keeps them being able to function. So I thought, you know, that's good. Well, listen, it's lovely to hear you, Mikey. And
1: you
0: I've got all the animals looking at me, looking anorexic. So I've got to go and feed them.
1: I'm sure they're not, but hey, listen, you have a fantastic day, okay?
0: I will. Thank you. Bye-bye.
1: Take care. Bye, Jenny. Good morning, Mikey. Enjoy your show. I was just wondering, why did you not learn to drive? It must make it difficult to get around and be unsafe walking to work the midnight shift. Cheers on. Well, I usually finish at 11. I'll tell you what, I work over in Epsom there, and it's pretty safe. I'm sort of used to walking late at night or early hours of the morning. Sometimes I start work at 6, I have to leave home about 5:15. But, I think it's because growing up with my mum, my parents separated when I was about 10, and mum never drove as well. So, but mind you, though, my sister does drive. She's a really good driver. I don't know, Donald. I've just never really thought about driving. And I did, when I moved to Christchurch, had a wee go learning to drive in my stepmum's Morris Minor. The green one with the wee thing that's indicated that shot out to the side and the smell of those wonderful leather seats. But yeah, no, I've never had a really interest in driving. And of course, now I'm nearly 61. I don't think I'm going to be driving anytime soon. Hey, I mentioned Sienna Spiro yesterday morning. And there's a fantastic interview with her on YouTube with Jonathan Ross. So taking us up to the news, this lovely song, Material Lover. And I think you'll love her voice. Let me know what you think. 9292 or 0800 80 1080 or 09307 1080.

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5: Mike Hosking, Ryan Bridge, Matt Heath, Tyler Adams. 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
6: In this update, Transporting New Zealand says this week's weather-related highway closures have been stressful for freight operators, but haven't caused major supply chain disruptions yet. State Highway 1 south of Kaikoura remains closed between Cheviot and Kaikoura after this week's severe flooding. NZTA says it's unlikely to reopen before Tuesday at the earliest. Chief Executive Dom Kalassi says one operator carrying time-sensitive goods worked with civil defence to get through. Others have parked up or taken detours.
7: There's a wide range of disruption, but the good news is I don't hear any risk of people running out of essential goods in the next day or so.
6: Indian Prime Minister Narendra Modi landed in Auckland around 8 last night. Several dozen people were at the airport to see his plane land, and he was welcomed by our Prime Minister, Chris Luxon. Mr Modi is here to attend a series of business and political engagements today before leaving in the evening. He arrived from Australia, where the two countries signed a uranium deal and agreed to closer trade and defence ties. People are being warned not to collect or eat shellfish from parts of the Marlborough Sounds because of dangerous toxin levels. New Zealand Food Safety has issued a warning from Tennyson Inlet to Fitzroy Bay after routine testing found paralytic shellfish toxin above safe limits in mussels from Canoe Bay. Rosie Leishman reports.
8: Acting Deputy Director General Mike Ingalls says cooking won't remove the toxin and eating affected shellfish could make people seriously ill. Symptoms usually appear within 10 minutes to 3 hours of eating and may include numbness, difficulty swallowing or breathing, and headaches. NZ Food Safety says there's been no notified illness.
6: A push for companies to prioritise workers' mental health to improve productivity. New TELUS mental health data reveal almost one in three New Zealanders say their mental health is negatively affecting their ability to work. It estimates workers with the lowest mental health scores are losing the equivalent of more than 94 days, or about 3 months, of workplace productivity each year. TELUS Health Asia Pacific Vice President Jamie McLennan says much of it comes down to leadership.
9: The workplace culture around understanding, addressing mental health and well-being, and they provide support, that will translate to a reduction in days lost. This is a commercial imperative, not a nice to have.
6: King Charles has marked Matariki with a message to New Zealanders. His Majesty says Matariki reminds people of the natural world's power to connect communities across cultures and borders. He's encouraging New Zealanders to come together to learn, share and celebrate as the stars rise to signal the Māori New Year. Buckingham Palace also sent warm wishes during a time of remembrance and reflection. A North Island ski field says it has a big long weekend despite a lack of snow further up the mountain. Whakapapa ski area on Mount Ruapehu has opened its Happy Valley beginners area and its new snowland area with extra tickets available for Matariki. It'll be at least a few weeks before it'll open most of its slopes, but operations manager Jarrett Gauchi says there's plenty of on-mountain activities this weekend.
10: Live music on the deck of the Norridge Chalet. We'll be doing drink specials and plenty of fun things happening, colouring in contests, all the good stuff you expect in school holidays. I reckon it's going to be an absolutely bumper long weekend.
6: In sport and Super Rugby Opiki, the Chiefs Manawa have been beaten 42-26 by the Blues in Whangarei. Chiefs Manawa lock China Hohepa says they'll keep their heads held high.
11: There's so much potential in this team. Just unlucky, you know, it hasn't displayed out there this season, but it's coming, and I'm very proud of our team, and our culture is amazing, so no matter what, I'm proud.
6: The All Blacks have relished more time together as they gear up for this afternoon's Nations Championship test with Italy in Wellington. The All Blacks had only 6 training sessions under new coach Dave Rennie ahead of the narrow opening win over France. Captain Adi Savia says it's been a joy being able to spend time scouting Italy and sorting game plans.
12: It was a bit different last week. You know, we're just coming together. But this week we've had a bit of time together. And so, you know, we did the appropriate analysis that we need to. But most of all, it's about us getting our game right and where we need to improve.
6: Wallabies coach Joe Smith is over the curse of the number 10, having been forced to select debutant Declan Meredith against a reinforced France. Smith wanted the Brumbies pivot to learn off Carter Gordon and Ben Donaldson during the Nations Championship, but both are out of today's game with calf problems.
13: Well, we don't control all those elements, so he's been thrust into the role. I'm excited, but I'm always apprehensive about anyone coming in and having to run the game. We've had so many changes at 10. It's just been really hard to get consistent.
6: And the Warriors have won their NRL game against the Tigers, 32-6. That's news and sport. I'm Joe Gilfillan.
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19: News Talk ZB Weather Watch 24/7. Northland fine and sunny, then showers developing in the far north in the evening. From Auckland to Taumarunui, along with Coromandel Bay of Plenty and Taupo, fine with morning frosts. From Gisborne to Wairarapa and in Wellington, mostly cloudy, showers mainly across northern Hawke's Bay and Gisborne. From Taranaki to Kapiti and for Taihape, fine apart from some morning cloud. Nelson and from Buller to Fiordland, mainly fine. Cloud increasing with isolated showers developing in Buller and Westland in the evening. Marlborough and Canterbury, fine apart from isolated showers along the coast. Banks Peninsula, Kaikoura Coast and the Sounds clearing later in the day. Otago and Southland, fine inland with severe morning frosts and some valley fog. Cloudy periods along the Southland and Clutha coasts with a chance of a shower or two. And Chatham Islands for you, mostly cloudy with isolated light showers.
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0: Welcome to the show. It's so nice to be with you here at our News Talk ZB and talk back until 5:30 and then crossing live to Lindsay Murdoch, host of the Canterbury All Sports Breakfast. Matt Buchan for Adam Cooper, host of the Wellington All Sports Breakfast, and live in the studio with his new knee, we'll have Darcy Watergrave, host of the rest of the country here at News Talk ZB. And hey, thank you so much for your company once again. It's gone so fast the last 5 hours and almost 10 minutes, 10 past 5, Saturday the 11th of July. And thank you for so much for putting up with those wee challenges we've had with the toll-free number that was reported a few hours ago. But Spark are still having challenges. So if you can't get through on 0800 80 10 80, which is affecting the North Island, ring 09 307 1080. But if you're in the South Island, 0800 80 10 80. And talking a few things through the morning, we've been talking about those wonderful, what they call glimmers, which is those moments in your day which make you feel good. You know, whether it's like myself, sitting in the sun on my face, and not a care in the world, you know. And I guess, you know, we have these moments where we can escape from everyday stresses and just enjoy those moments. You could be out walking, like Sandra said, when you smile at someone, they smile back. That makes you feel good, you know. Also to Joe that rang earlier, loves to curl up in front of the fire and reading a book. And of course, we have been talking about books and in light of today in history, To Kill a Mockingbird by Harper Lee was first published by J.P. Lippincott and Co. July the 11th, 1960. It was 66 years ago. This book became instantly successful after its release to become one of the most cherished stories of all time. It sold more than 50 million copies worldwide, has been translated into 45 languages, and served as the basis for a motion picture, and was voted one of the best novels of the 20th century by librarians across the USA. And from that, we're just asking the question to, you know, when it comes to books, you know, what are you reading? But also too, more so back in the day when myself, you know, starting to learning to read, what were you reading? I was reading Enid Blyton, The Famous Five, The Folk of the Faraway Tree. Some of you enjoyed Alfred Hitchcock. I didn't realise he was an author. The Three Investigators. But yeah, I'd love to have a chat with you about books. What are you reading? And for me, I need to take time out in my day to return to reading books. And I guess we get those distractions, our phones and work and life. But yeah, I do want to read more books. I've brought a few from Time Out recently. My friend Kerry often posts book or couriers books to me to my work, and there's so many ones that I need to read. So that, we're also talking about, what do you do to make ends meet? You know, what sort of things are you sacrificing with the things going up, you know, price of food going up, different expenses. Jackie's got her gym membership going up, and also too, her taxis with the less of a discount with her TM card. But what sort of things are you having to cut out? And also, talking about your favourite comedian, I've just rediscovered Dame Edna Everage, and loving watching some of her appearances on Michael Parkinson, you know, Joan Withers, Alan Carr, and just asking the question, you know, when it comes to comedy, who's your favourite comedian? And also, when it comes maybe to the sitcoms on TV, do you like the American ones or do you prefer the English ones? I think personally for me, I've never really been a big fan of Friends and some of those sort of iconic series on TV, Third Rock from the Sun. I think I prefer to watch maybe some of the old British classics like The Good Life or Alan Carr in Demand to Hold, and that's a fantastic show they do. But yeah, we can chat about that or whatever's on your mind in the last few minutes here at our News Talk ZB. And Mikey, been grand having your company these past two mornings. Hoping you'll be back again soon. Love you, Rosemary. Oh, Rosemary, you're amazing, and I always get those lovely texts from you. And yeah, my last show here, maybe for a wee while, I'll pop up again somewhere when either Roman or Tim or Jim or Mike Hosking needs a day off. No, just for Jim or Roman or Tim, but definitely here over the festive season with you. So looking forward to being with you again then for sure. But in the meantime, David, have you managed to sort your room out?
1: No, oh, not really. No, it's beyond it. But I'm going to try to do some work today. It's Sunday today, so
0: Saturday.
1: Saturday. Sorry. Friday yesterday, so I thought it was yesterday, sorry. It was Matt Tariki Day yesterday, so yeah, it was Friday. I forgot. Yeah. I thought it was Saturday. Now, Father Ted, that was a good program. Now, I used to watch it a lot, and there was Dougal. He was a younger guy. Ardle. Now I'll tell you his name in real life. What his name was, Ardle or Harold.
0: Yeah.
1: And he is currently, I remember his age, he'll be 61, he's 60 now.
0: Yeah.
1: He's 61 on October the 8th.
0: Mm-hmm.
1: And so he's basically our age.
0: Yes, he is.
1: But just like about 6 months or 8 months older than us, about 6 months older than us, or about 4 months older than you. But Dermot Morgan was... Father Ted, and he died on the 28th of February 1998, and it was still a current program then when we saw it, and it went until about, it was airing in British TV in May 1998, last airing, so it was still current then.
0: Yeah.
1: Yeah, and we were getting it, but do you know that Father what's his name?
0: Ted.
1: Father Hackett, or Jack Hackett.
0: Yes.
1: He was the older guy that would say flip back. He actually, his name was Frank Kelly, and it was Jack Hackett. He died on exactly the same date, 18 years later, on the 28th of February.
0: Goodness me.
1: Yeah, so, and he died in 2016, but, Morgan died on February the 28th, 1998. Yeah, so 16 years before.
0: Mm.
1: Yeah. So that was amazing. Was it 16 years? So it's 1998, 98, 99, 108. No, 26, 16. Sorry. 98. 18 years, I think. Yeah, sorry. Yeah.
0: I tell you what.
1: Yeah, so he died. One died in 2016. The last one, Father. Frank Kelly died in 2016, and Dermot Morgan died in 1998. So that's the difference is 18 years exactly. Yes.
0: There you go. And the good thing I was going to say,
1: 28th of February. Have a good morning.
0: Don't you miss it. You too, David.
1: Mikey, bye.
0: Take care. And go and clean that room. I think you must have a flat inspection coming up. Right, stand by. Back with you shortly here at News Talk ZB.
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0: Oh, Reg, good morning to you. Welcome to the show this morning.
9: Morning, Mikey.
0: How are you?
9: I just woke up. I was making a cup of tea, and I heard the guy singing on the radio, and I didn't get who it was.
0: Oh, was that before the news at 5?
9: Yes.
0: Yeah, I'll tell you what. It's an artist that I discovered, and it's a female. Her name is Sienna, S-I-E-N-N-A, Spiro, yeah. S-P-I-R-O. Sienna Spiro, and 20 years old, an English singer-songwriter, a record producer known for her distinct and powerful voice. She began sharing viral singing videos on TikTok in 2021. And that song I played, that's Material Lover. But have you got, do you have access to, like, do you have, how do you get your music? What, how do you, what do you listen to your music on?
9: Mate, I'm still in the CD stage. I'm not on the internet, but I need to get on it because everybody I know is on it. So,
0: have you got a smartphone that you can access YouTube on?
9: Yeah.
0: Oh, I tell you what, Reg, that's all you need. So, like I said, it's Sienna, S-I-E-N-N-A, and then Spiro, S-P-I-R-O. And, yeah, another one of your great songs is Die on This Hill. But if you go on, you know, if you to YouTube, she looks like something out of the sixties rather, just her sort of style. But yeah, quite a distinctive voice. What did you like about it?
9: She reminded me of the teenage singer in the '60s, that English girl who had quite a few hits. I'm trying to think of her name.
0: Hang on, Dusty Springfield.
9: No. She was a teenager.
0: Teenager in the '60s. Goodness me.
9: And the first thing she did when she had a couple of hits, she bought a house for her parents.
0: Okay, if someone knows, I'm trying to think, who sang, not Petula Clark, no.
9: No. She was probably 14 or 15 when she started hitting it big time with her voice. I can't remember her name, but it reminded me of her.
0: Yeah, and I'll tell you what, when you see, if you go on Google, go to YouTube rather, and watch some of her performances, there's a wonderful interview with her on Jonathan Ross. If you were to search on YouTube, right. Jonathan Ross, Sienna Spiro, it's one of her sort of first interviews. And I'll tell you what, I mean, she's only 20, but, oh, look, she's delightful, just so innocent. But, the music I was playing through Spotify, her album yesterday. And a lot of the songs are really good. And I kind of, in a way, like, I mean, you know, Amy Winehouse was a classic. And I sort of get that sort of vibe with Sienna. But when it comes to music, what do you like, Reg? What sort of music do you like?
9: I grew up with the Beatles, mate. And, you know, my favourite groups are sort of the Beatles and Three Dog Night. And I had a giggle the other day. There was one of the radio stations was playing a song, and they said, well, anybody ring up and guess who that was? And these couple of women rang up, one after the other, and they said, oh, it had to be the Bee Gees. And I said, no, there's the Rolling Stones.
0: Hey, what's funny, Reg, I was just, of course, in the studio here, I've got CNN on one channel and BBC and that, but I just looked up before on CNN and the Rolling Stones have released another album, I think, just recently or about to.
9: It was off their new album.
0: Oh, fantastic. Oh, my gosh. Oh, there you go. Okay.
9: Yeah, these people thought they were the Bee Gees. Well, I prefer the Bee Gees ahead of the Stones any day, but... Yes. Yeah, it was quite funny because I know a lot of Stones fans will cringe and change the station.
0: Oh, my goodness. Oh, that's interesting. So you love all those kind of artists. I do, the Bee Gees. I must admit, the Saturday Night Fever album is a fantastic one. But, yeah, go and have a wee search on YouTube, Sienna Spiro, and you'll be in for a treat, okay?
9: I will.
0: All right,
9: thanks for that.
0: No, pleasure. Enjoy your day. And I'll tell you what, we'll see if anyone knows.
9: Mate, I hope we hear a lot more of you on the station. You're like a breath of fresh air.
0: Oh, no, thank you so much. And look, there's people like you that make this show, so thanks for calling through, okay?
9: You're welcome, mate. Oh. All the best, Mikey.
0: Cheers. No, you too. Thank you so much, Reg. Hey, if anyone knows the answer to the question there, hang on, hi, Mikey. I always remember 10th of July 1967 is when New Zealand changed from dollars to cents. Love your show. Thanks. Regards, Rose. Thank you, Rose. Who was the artist that sung in the 60s? And big hit, and then bought her parents a house. And hopefully we can find the answer before the news coming up here. And Ben, you'll get the final say this morning. How are you this morning?
10: Good, Mikey.
0: Yes.
10: When you smile, the world smiles with you.
0: That is absolutely true. That when you smile, the world does smile with you, or even back at you, Ben.
10: You know, sometimes I read Think and Grow Rich by Napoleon Hill, that book. Think and Grow Rich.
0: Well, I tell you what, I mean...
10: Have you read it?
0: I wish I could grow rich. I tell you what. They say that money can't bring you happiness, though. But I tell you what, definitely a smile makes a difference. And hey, you have a good day today, Ben.
10: Okay, Mikey.
0: Then nice to catch up with you. Okay.
10: Nice to meet you, Mikey.
0: No, you too. You take care.
10: Bye.
0: All right, you take it. Are you Bob Way the Bin? Right, who was I trying to think who the artist was? 60s. Sang, then bought the appearance of house. If you can answer that. Now, I've got a wee treat for you before the news coming up, and then I'm going to have a chat with Leslie Murdoch and Matt Buck, and also to Darcy Watergrave. Take us to the news. Here we go. Today in history of music, 1969. David Bowie releases the single Space Oddity 9 days before Apollo 2, was it Apollo 11, lands on the moon. So just take us up to the news at 5:30. Here's a bit of David Bowie. And thank you so much for your company. Oh, hey, Lulu. Reg, apparently it was Lulu. Hey, thank you so much. I knew that you would know. You're amazing. It takes it to add to the new Space Oddity here. And it's been a fantastic 3 weekends, including Matariki yesterday, with you. And Jimmy back from midnight tonight. But I'll be back with Leslie, like I said, just after the news here at 5:30. News Talk ZB, thank you so much for your company.

0: Sorry, David, it's Mikey here. Hey, thanks for your text coming through. It looks like Reg, the answer to the question is Helen Shapiro, and from Harvey and from Adrian. Looks like I've had a wee search here, and as a working class teenager who skyrocketed to son of fame at the age of 14, Helen Shapiro with classics like Walking Back to Happiness. Right, back with you shortly after the break here at News Talk ZB.
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6: Good morning, it's 5:30, I'm Kalia Strong. The presence of India's Prime Minister on our shores could reinforce recent gains in our trading relationship. Narendra Modi arrived in Auckland last night and will attend an assortment of business and political engagements today. It comes on the back of an Australian visit where Modi signed a uranium deal. Massey University Defence Professor John Battersby says our value to India is largely commercial. He says the importance of this relationship lies with our ability to trade with as many countries as we can and generate income from that. The cleanup continues along parts of the country's eastern coast after this week's severe weather. Slips, flooding and debris have caused damage across the country, particularly in Kaikoura, Waitaki, Otago and Wairoa. Insurance Council Director of Operations Patrick O'Mara says anyone affected should contact their insurer as soon as possible.
7: We recommend is a mark and photograph damaged items before moving or disposing of them. Get rid of anything that's water damaged. Keep a list of what you chuck out. Keep receipts and records of any urgent work that you need to do.
6: Police in the UK have launched a murder investigation following the suspicious death of former MP Anne Widdecombe. The 78-year-old served as the MP for Maidstone and Kent for 23 years. Devon and Cornwall Police Assistant Chief Constable Matt Longman says officers were called to Widdecombe's home on Thursday morning. He says her body was located inside the property and had sustained serious injuries. A 26-year-old man has been arrested and the incident is not being treated as a terrorism or a politically motivated act. Demand is strong for potatoes to cook up as hot chips. Potatoes New Zealand research has showed the most popular way to eat the comfort food is just adding salt, closely followed by fans favouring tomato sauce. Chief Executive Kate Truffitt says they're popular worldwide.
8: Fries are eaten all the way around the world. China and India are becoming one of the largest producers. It used to be Europe.
6: News Talk ZB Sport. The Warriors have eased to a 32-6 win over the Tigers in League's NRL. The visitors have ran in 6 tries to 1 in Sydney. The Warriors remain second on the ladder on 28 points, 4 behind leaders Penrith. The dream is over for new British tennis star Arthur Ferry at Wimbledon. The world number 114 has suffered a 7-6, 6-2, 6-4 defeat to second seed Alexander Zverev in the first of the men's semi-finals. Matt Payne is the new leader in the Supercars Drivers' Championship. The New Zealanders started and finished third in the opening race of this weekend's round in Townsville, taking an 8-point buffer over Brock Feeney. And Lydia Ko is up two spots into a tie for 18th, seven shots off the lead after day two at the third women's golf major of the year, the Evian Championship in France. That's News Talk ZB News and Sport. It's 5.33. Mikey is next.
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0: News Talk ZB Weather Watch 24/7. Northland, fine and sunny, then showers developing in the far north in the evening. From Auckland to Taumarunui, along with Coromandel, Bay of Plenty and Taupō, fine with morning frosts. From Gisborne to Wairarapa and in Wellington, mostly cloudy, showers mainly across northern Hawke's Bay and Gisborne. From Taranaki to Kapiti and Whakaaetape, fine apart from some morning cloud. Nelson and from Buller to Fiordland, mainly fine. Cloud increasing with isolated showers in developing in Buller and Westland in the evening. Marlborough and Canterbury, fine apart from isolated showers along the coast. Banks Peninsula, Kaikoura Coast, and the sounds clearing later in the day. Otago and Southland, fine inland, with severe morning frosts and some valley fog. Cloudy periods along the Southland and Clutha coasts, with a chance of a shower. And Chatham Islands for you, mostly cloudy with isolated light showers.

0: Oh, Ezra Cross live to the studios in Christchurch, host of Sporty Saturday, Canterbury All Sports Breakfast, and possible rising TikTok star, Leslie Murdoch. Welcome to the show.
1: Oh, only rising. I thought I was there, but thank you, Mikey. That's always lovely. You're always so lovely.
0: Hey, love that song. I tell you what, I've got massive earworm thanks to you. But hey, what's on your show this morning, Leslie?
1: Well, I know that you've been asking some of your callers about the All Blacks Italy. We'll have a look at that match as well. I think it'll be a tough game for Italy coming down under after their heat wave up in Europe. That's just one factor.
0: Yep.
1: And I think that another week together for the All Blacks will be crucial for knitting those threads together. I think they'll be fantastic against Italy. I'm picking quite a big score. So that was interesting hearing some of your listeners. I do need to say the Canterbury Rams at the basketball, they saw off the Taranaki Ears in a cup, well, like a very, very tight defensive match, 93-90. That was 2 nights ago. So the Rams now sit third behind the Southland Sharks and the leaders so far with a few rounds to go, Auckland to Otara. But it was a really good performance from the Rams. They're missing one of their best players, Taylor Britt. But it was the 100th match for 23-year-old Walter Brown. Now, there wouldn't be many pro basketballers at that age.
0: Yes, 23.
1: That hit three figures for one club. I mean, you see a lot of people going around different clubs playing for different people. So I think that's pretty amazing.
0: Absolutely.
1: And he had a very big part to play in that match. He top scored with 25 points. He was a real leader. And I think that, you know, it was a really tight game. So good on them. We're going to have a look in the Aupiki women's rugby competition. Matatu are in Timaru for their match against the Poa. And we know that the Poa are fast, fast improving. So if Matatu win that match today, they will secure a home final. And, of course, the question that everybody is asking, if that happens, will they play in one New Zealand stadium?
0: Mm-hmm.
1: So we know they've already played there once, but I'm not sure that we've got a definitive answer on that yet.
0: Right.
1: Maybe one of the complicating factors is that our club rugby, men's and women's, they are into their finals and or semi-finals. And what we heard yesterday on Sunday, the 26th of July, the Community Metro Finals footy will be played at One New Zealand Stadium. So how cool is that?
0: Fantastic.
1: That the club players will get to play on One New Zealand Stadium for the very first time.
0: Exciting times for them, that's for sure.
1: Yeah, it's a really neat opportunity. And for people who maybe haven't been able to get into the stadium, if they're backing a certain club, they can get in and have a really good look around. Now, we're also, strangely enough, even we're going to talk Christchurch Marathon, because next year, 18th of April, will be their 50th celebration of the event.
0: Yep.
1: And they have a new sponsor and they will have a new layout on the marathon course. It's usually been a 10K times four. This time they're going to move it out east. It will be around the CBD, but they will do a 21K lap instead of the current 10 one. It got a bit intimate, I think, with so many people entering, and they're looking for 10,500 entries. So
0: goodness me.
1: That is pretty cool. And there's still, when you look at the times for that marathon, back in 1985, Tom Burney set 2:15:12 for the men's race. That is still the hottest time for the Christchurch Marathon. The women's was set back in 1980. The women's, what was it? 1982 by a Japan runner, Naino Sasaki. And I think the best, that was what, something like 2:35 for the women. By comparison, this year's one, the men's one, went at 2:24 and the women's 2:38. So people are still chasing those times set back in the 80s. How cool.
0: I know, and what's amazing, isn't it, Lizzie? You know, it can be down to those, but like radio, isn't it? You know, this a second is really, you know, it makes a difference. But, oh, hey, all that and more, no doubt, on your Sporty Saturday. And what's your weather doing for Christchurch, Lizzie?
1: Well, we were obviously, like a lot of people, had a big southerly come through in the last week, so that means we are getting our morning frosts, and we will have a frosty day to start with, but it should be nice and clear, looking for a high of just 10, and we're -1 at the moment.
0: Oh, goodness me. Hey, listen, lovely working with you the last few weekends, and look forward to working with you again in the future, Leslie.
1: Mikey, you are a champ, a sporty champ.
0: Oh, and I'll tell you what, Sporty Saturday with Leslie Murdoch, host of the Canterbury All Sports Breakfast, as we now cross live to Wellington and in from Adam Cooper, Matt Buck, host of the Wellington All Sports Breakfast. Good morning to you, Matt.
2: Yeah, Mikey, good morning to you, and great to chat to you on this very cold, but at least still at the moment, Wellington morning.
0: Oh, no, nice to chat with you too. And you're going to be covering referee abuse in rugby, I see.
2: Yeah, look, this has been the big topic of the week. I don't know if you've caught up with it, Mikey. You probably had a couple of talkback callers about it, but there's the referees have had a gutful in Wellington club rugby, over 22 referee abuse cases. So we probably got the notification on Sunday evening into Monday that the referees had given a warning to the Wellington Rugby Union and the clubs to say enough's enough, and if there's any more, we will basically go on strike. And what happened last Saturday was there's three more cases. Two men's games were affected by referee abuse and one women's game in the Wellington region, and the referee said enough's enough, and they've put down the whistles for the weekend. So there's no club rugby this weekend, which is a shame because it is test weekend and rugby should be front and centre across Wellington. As we know, as Leslie said, Italy to play the All Blacks at 5 o'clock tonight at Henry Stadium.
0: Yeah.
2: But no club rugby. That affects what moving forward in the season. And for some clubs, it's the end of the road because instead of playing a quarter final today or a knockout final, their season's been done. And so next week we'll just go straight semi-finals, the week after the finals, and that'll be the end of club rugby. And it's really affected a lot of people, and it's been a discussion point. And I back the referees, and on the show I'll catch up with our normal Adam's normal regular correspondent, Adam Julian, who does the club rugby for us here on News Talk CB's All Sports Breakfast. And I'll just and that'll be the topic. We can't talk about rugby because there isn't any, and we'll have to talk. We'll talk about how far back this has gone, and what we need to do to get club rugby in Wellington back on the right sort of track, basically, because there's been some issues, not just referees, but playing numbers, referee numbers, a lot of clubs struggling financially, and the game in Wellington's not in the greatest shape, so we'll have a look at that just between 7 and 8 o'clock tonight.
0: Nice, this morning. And it sounds good because, you know, hopefully that stand will make a difference. And, of course, you're right, Matt, it's the big test in Wellington here at Henry Stadium tonight, later on this afternoon, isn't it?
2: Yeah, 5 o'clock kickoff. This is an interesting one. Matariki weekend. Again, you tip your hat to the rugby union for doing something different. An earlier kickoff. Speaking to some people, I emceed a function on Thursday night for one of the local rugby clubs here. There was about 380 to 400 people in the room, which was fantastic. And people are looking forward to being able to sort of, I suppose, go out for a late lunch, have a couple of drinks, and spend time with their families, and then head to Henry Stadium. Yes, we know the weather's going to be cold, and we'll get to the weather shortly, but and 5 o'clock kickoff. So you're very kid-friendly. Tickets were slow to sell at the start, but they put the sold-out sign up probably Thursday this week, maybe Wednesday. And, so it should be a good atmosphere there. The Italians, as Leslie said, have come out of some pretty hot weather. The All Blacks, one test down under the Dave Rennie era, homecoming for Artie Sevilla, homecoming for Dave Rennie, who cut his teeth in Upheart where he played and coached early in his career. And there's a smattering of Hurricanes players in this team. So, look, it should be an exciting day in Wellington. As I said, I suppose the dark cloud over it all, if there's no club rugby for people to go and watch early, but there's a test match to watch. So looking forward to that. And we'll have Elliot Smith, actually, our match day commentator and rugby editor, in studio live after 8 o'clock, and I'll just speak to Elliot about what he's seen so far. He's been around the All Black camp now for a couple of weeks, and any differences between what Dave Rennie's doing and what Scott Robinson did. So, yeah, exciting times in Wellington, and kick-off, as I said, between the All Blacks and Italy at 5 o'clock tonight.
0: It'd be like the old days watching, you know, the sort of rugby on sort of in the afternoon. And isn't Elliot Smith fantastic when he's, you know, with the games and painting that amazing picture and exciting to listen to? And what's your weather doing today there, Matt? You see the big dark clouds?
2: Yeah, just on that, just on that, Michael, on Elliot. I just thought also, hopefully I have time to catch up with him just about how he prepares for a test match, because I think that's something that people don't realise how much work Elliot has to put into a test match. So I'll catch up with about that. Weather today in Wellington, mostly cloudy with a few showers, but then we've had a horror run of weather, but fine spells increase in the afternoon with the showers clearing by evening. Yeah. So hopefully that's 5 o'clock. Southerly's dying out in the evening. A high of the massive 10 degrees, so we get to double figures. And at the moment, it's about 3.
0: Oh, there's a bit chilly. And I'll tell you what, it's a great question to ask, Elliot, because, you know, the preparation that goes behind what he does. And you know how he just can roll all the names off his tongue just as he's watching. And you're very talented. Oh, you have a fantastic show there, Matt.
2: Thanks very much, and you enjoy your weekend. Thank you.
0: You too. There you go. Matt Buck, he's in for Adam Cooper, and host of the Wellington All Sports Breakfast, and sort of going behind the scenes with Elliot Smith as well. Right, coming up to 13 minutes to 5, going to catch up with Darcy Watergrave here in the studio very shortly. Back with you shortly here at News Talk ZB.
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0: Oh, perfect timing as we announce the arrival of the $6 million man, Darcy Watergrave. Good morning. Welcome back.
10: Thank you very much, Mikey. I hope you're well.
0: Very good. How are you?
10: I know you are. You're never not well. I tell you what, you want an ebullient character to come into work in the morning. This is Mikey Beeman. He bounces.
0: Oh, hey, you're pretty amazing. How are you with your knee surgery? Yeah, fantastic. Amazing.
10: You know, it's been 3 weeks and about 5 days since they gave it the Saudi royal family treatment and went in there with a bone saw and cut everything out. But Rodney's good.
0: Yes.
10: Because it is made of a couple of big rods that have been laid into my fibula and my tibia. No, my fibula. I'm half asleep. I got 3 hours sleep last night. There's still a wee bit of stress around my body, doesn't it? Sleep. But so 2 rods, bits of stainless steel, bit of cement, some putty. I don't know. Chuck whatever.
0: We can rebuild them.
10: So it's a rod knee, hence his name is Rodney.
0: And Darcy, tell me, was it one of those ones where you were like numb from the waist down and you could hear everything and all you completely?
10: No, they wouldn't let me be awake.
0: Right. Okay, damn.
10: I was saying, please, Mr. Hanlon. Michael Hanlon was a surgeon, top bloke. I said, can I be awake? And he goes, no, you can't. What? Can you video it? No, I'm not going to. What's wrong with you? Oh, I just want to see.
0: Go live on Facebook?
10: Can I please have my knee?

0: hips replaced, okay? So right one, I've got the actual head of that hip. Because you can take it away with you, you know what I mean?
1: Yeah. Well, I'm going to get rid of the bone. I'm going to get rid of all the flesh because it's got the flesh on it. And then I've still got bits of titanium from the last thing that was holding my leg together. So I'll make some jewellery. If there's any budding jeweller out there that fancies working covers with bone and titanium, let me know. Make a, you know, a ring, maybe a necklace or something like that.
0: Hey, apologies if you're having your breakfast at the moment. Now, Darcy, on your show this morning, please.
1: Cody Taylor is going to join us, All Black, Rake, another game for them, second game under the watchful eye of Dave Rennie, looking for more optimism, which is the key phrase, although brutal optimism is something I'd like to go with because it's much more All Blacks to me. You know, get in there and smash them.
0: Brutal.
1: Yes. Do it with a big smile on your face.
0: And so
1: Cody will join us to talk about that match, a few changes on the team as well. We're going to get a bit of cricket under our belt. I know it's a bit of a come down after what happened over in England, and that was one of the best things about being out for 3 weeks.
0: Yep.
1: But my sleep was all over the show, so got my computer in my bed and I watched so much test cricket because I could.
0: Yes.
1: And I watched Daryl Mitchell with that outstanding innings. But this is kind of, that was so underplayed. Yeah. That victory, that test series victory was awesome. It was awesome what they did and what they came at. And then this guy, Stokes or something, went and stole it all. We're talking about him and I'm going to retire. It's all about me. He said, no, it's not. You're getting hammered by a team broken to bits at home. Yes. So now the Black Caps have turned around. They've grabbed a few guys back into the team. Jaden Lennox is one of them. He's one of the tweakers from Central Districts. And Guyana, tomorrow morning at 6:30, it's their first of 5 1-day internationals in the West Indies. So we'll talk with Jaden about that. He's the tweaking specialist overseas. He's not actually played in New Zealand for the national side, but it's not unlike our test tweakers. They tend to play somewhere else. I'm just looking through my phone to try and work out what else I've got on because my memory's a bit... It's amazing.
0: What are you doing well of?
1: Like codeine and paracetamol and morphine and everything else and tramadol does to you too. We're going to be talking to Justin Daigle.
0: Yep.
1: He's a hockey player, ice hockey player, because the ice hockey series carries on. I'm going to say series, the whole tournament. And they've got the Dunedin Thunder on the way up, so it's a double header today and tomorrow out in Avondale, around the corner from me, Avondale.
0: Oh yeah, Avondale, yes, yeah, yep.
1: Where the darling daughter ice skates herself. She's not playing hockey. She doesn't want to. I said, "Come on,
0: yeah,
1: come on. You got the attitude. You get in there and smash someone." She goes, "Dad, I just want to dance." I was like, "Okay, fine." Well, Justin Doug will join us to talk about that. We've got the all-star panel, which consists of Andrew Gordy and our very own Clay Wilson, as we look through some of the big sporting events of the day. And of course, there'll be live football on during the show too.
0: Goodness me! Oh yes, of course.
1: I've been watching far too much of that because you know I can.
0: Yes.
1: Don't stop working, right?
0: No.
1: I've got a cheek.
0: You live, breathe.
1: I call it work. I just lie on the couch. My mum came for 2 weeks to look after me.
0: Oh, nice.
1: Which was delightful. Not many men in their mid, late 50s get a chance to spend 2 weeks with their mum.
0: No, exactly.
1: You know, it was just glorious having her over there. So I just made unreasonable demands on her time to make me food and coffee and then stared and said, "Mum, I'm working." Watching the sport. But it was good. I'm glad I'm back and everybody at the hospital, so good.
0: Fantastic.
1: Hearts of professionals, and Mr. Hanlon did a great job. That's what he said anyway, which I like. He goes, "Oh, look, great job, went really well." I said, "Well, come on, mate. You're hardly going to tell me it was a disaster, are you?" Well, he sit me down and go, "You know what? I think I left a scalpel in there."
0: Oh.
1: Of course he wouldn't.
0: No.
1: They did a spectacular job. And also one of the nurses at the hospital, Oliver, called Doug.
0: Oliver,
1: and Doug was a top bloke. So
0: if
1: Doug ever hears this or now knows Doug, quite the character he is. You think I'm a puntastic guy who wants to crack jokes every 4 minutes. I mean, this guy, he's got something else on it. So,
0: but a competition
1: really
0: for
1: and
0: you.
1: Then look back in here again and back working and really looking forward to the next run.
0: Oh,
1: because
0: I
1: decided after 3 weeks off, I'm not going to go on holiday again. Not that it was holiday, but I'm not going to take any leave till Christmas.
0: Oh, goodness.
1: I'm going to go on a 5 month run. There is so much sport happening. And
0: oh,
1: I can't
0: there is.
1: You know what it's like after 2 weeks off and then in the third week, you go, "I've got something to say about this. I've got something to say about this. Someone, get me on the radio."
0: Darcy, I'll tell you what I did see. I think it was on the news maybe last weekend, was these e-games that are on. And all these, like, is that, would you say that's sport?
1: I mean, there's an argument that says it isn't, but if you look at sports like darts,

0: she hardly breaks a sweat.
1: I thought the same. Yeah.
0: It's about if you have to change your shoes, it's a sport. If you don't, it's not a sport. But it's huge. E-games, enormous. Yes. And I'm of that generation where we tend to go, oh, it's not relevant. But the amount of people that turn up to these events, it is enormous. A lot of money. And I've actually had... I'm going to go back and try and remember his name. John Jansen, I think it is.
1: He's
0: the head of e-games here in New Zealand. I've had him on the radio a couple of times to talk about the events because it's extraordinarily relevant. Things change, you know. That's the nature of the world. It changes quite a lot, and we've just got to be up to play with that. And I'm still thinking, what else have I got on the show? I'm trying to go back through my mind. Hey, I think I've done all right with a few of them, haven't I?
1: That's perfect timing. I was going to say, so we've got the breakfast with you and Rodney Watergrave or Darcy Watergrave at the moment.
0: Rodney, he's running the show now.
1: Okay, fantastic.
0: You've got to name everything, right? My beard's called Warren, my moustache is called Dave, my mullet's called Carl, so why not go with Rodney?
1: Oh, no, love it.
0: And I've got to thank my mate, Uncle Fatty, he coined the phrase Rodney for my knee. What are you going to call it? I'll send him a photo and he goes, ooh, Rodney.
1: Oh,
0: good
1: perfect.
0: On you, Richie. Good on you, son. Good work.
1: Hey, we'll have a fantastic show, Darcy.
0: I fully intend on doing so.
1: The $6 million man.
0: Isn't it as well? Yeah, Steve Austin.
1: Yeah, absolutely. We can rebuild it. We've done that. So thanks to Doug and da da da da da. Right. Right, stand by.

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4: Good morning, it's 6 o'clock, I'm Kalia Strong. India's Prime Minister has landed on our shores for a whirlwind day of political and business engagement. Narendra Modi touched down in Auckland last night, marking the first official visit by an Indian leader in 40 years. Claudia O'Neill has more.
5: A thorough security setup is in place with additional police officers and resources being deployed from around the country. It follows 3 days of Modi mania across Melbourne, with crowds of nearly 30,000 people showing up for the Australian leg of his tour. The two countries signed a uranium deal cementing closer energy ties and agreed to deepen defence and trade cooperation.
4: Belief this week's serious weather event is another reminder New Zealand's transport network needs to become more resilient. State Highway 1 south of Kaikoura remains closed between Cheviot and Kaikoura after severe flooding, with reopening unlikely before Tuesday at the earliest. The National Road Carriers Association's James Smith says operators now accept our infrastructure isn't coping with severe weather that's now considered normal.
6: What we need is a resilient network. We need to face up to the reality that weather patterns are changing, to seriously look at alternative routes, bring those up to an appropriate standard.
4: Concerns high-density social housing may be further prejudicing tenants. Community Housing Aotearoa Chief Executive Paul Gilbert wants more stock spread across the country instead of more high-density complexes. He says sometimes with those big multi-storey buildings, tenants form poor relationships with their communities.
7: You can imagine being the school kid who lives in that apartment block and you're bumping into all the kids from the surrounding community, and there's a stigmatisation challenge that occurs. That's not who we are as New Zealanders.
4: Daily tanker traffic in the Strait of Hormuz appears to have slowed after the US and Iran reignited attacks this week over the critical waterway. Oil prices eased on Friday but remain on track for weekly gains of 4 to 5% after the flare-up. The International Energy Agency says global oil supply rose by 4.1 million barrels per day in June as shipping through the strait resumed, but remained 9.4 million barrels per day below pre-war levels. It warned of tight diesel and petrol supplies and says refineries were slower to react to the reopening of the strait than crude prices. Police in the UK have launched a murder investigation following the suspicious death of former MP Anne Widdecombe. The 78-year-old served as the MP for Maidstone and Kent for 23 years. Devon and Cornwall Police Assistant Chief Constable Matt Longman says officers were called to Widdecombe's home on Thursday morning.
8: Sadly, 78-year-old Miss Widdecombe was located deceased within the property. She has sustained serious injuries.
4: A 26-year-old man has been arrested and the incident is not being treated as a terrorism or politically motivated act. And Kiwis are using AI to find the cheapest online shopping prices. An Interactive Advertising Bureau report shows 55% of shoppers occasionally use AI for research. It's most often used by 18 to 39-year-olds to answer product questions and compare prices. AI consultancy Signal and Light founder Tina Trinkner-Mead says people are especially keen to find bargains given the cost of living.
9: They're researching more. They're embracing new tools. Anything that helps their dollars go as far as they can.
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11: Invoice for overtime, checking that one. The story of the match, the Warriors way too good.
10: They've pulled clear for a 32-6 win over the Tigers in Sydney on Sky Sport. The visitors ran in three tries in each half, including a double for wing Alofiana Kamperera on return from injury. The Warriors remain second on the ladder on 28 points, four behind leaders Penrith. NRL coverage with Pit Stop, save up to $100 with this month's break special. The dream is over for a new British tennis star at the third tennis at the third major of the year. Craig Gabriel reports.
12: Arthur Ferry is out of Wimbledon, beaten by Alexander Zverev 7-6, 6-2, 6-4. But the young Brit isn't going to be taking things easy. This Wimbledon has given him a taste of what he can do. Certainly he could very easily rest on laurels, as he's from a very wealthy family like Jessica Pegula and Emma Navarro. But for all of them, their competitive spirit pushes them to drive their own success. Ferry's father is worth over 300 million euros and is considered one of France's best businessmen. But Arthur is making his own way.
10: The world number 114 and first men's wildcard to reach the last four at Wimbledon since 2001. He will leap 78 places in the rankings. Zverev, meanwhile, advances to his first Wimbledon final, where he'll face top seed and defending champion Jannik Sinner. The Italian has just clinched a 6-4, 6-4, 6-4 win over seven-time champion Novak Djokovic in the other semi-final. The world's best golfer has missed the cut at a tournament for the first time in 4 years and 78 events. Scottie Scheffler won't play the final 2 days at the Scottish Open after a two-over-par second round left him even par overall, two shots below the cut line. Ryan Fox has leapt into a tie for 25th after a five-under round took him to four-under overall. Meanwhile, Lydia Ko is up two spots into a tie for 18th after day two at the Evian Championship Women's Major in France. And Matt Payne has taken an 8-point lead in the Supercars Drivers' Championship after starting and finishing third in the opening race of this weekend's round in Townsville. Cam Waters held off Brody Kostecki for victory. I'm Clay Wilson. That's Newstalk ZB News and Sport with Sanderson Vitamins from selected independent health stores nationwide. It's 5 minutes past six.
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13: Manawatia a matariki, matariki, heading a waka. Now to the Met Service forecast for Christchurch. It's mainly fine with morning frost. It's returning at night and you've got cloud about the Banks Peninsula with the chance of a shower clearing by the afternoon. Expect light winds, a high 10 degrees and at night a low -3. Tomorrow, Sunday, it's going to be a fine day. Northeasterlies developing in the morning. And a high of 9 degrees, low 0. Monday is looking fine, but cloudy in the afternoon and evening with northeasterlies.
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23: Kia ora, this is James Daniels. My wife Diane and I have now downsized. We're in our new home in Elmbridge Mews. You know, elm like the tree, bridge like a bridge and Mews like the All Black case. And we truly couldn't be happier. We're next to the stream opposite Preston's Park, close to Burwood Hospital. There's no body corp, but it is a community of downsizers. All our neighbours are at least 45 years old, meaning Elmbridge Mews is a quiet and peaceful little enclave. 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And the best bit is, we have fee simple titles, which means we get the capital gain. Now, the two-bedroom, single-level, standalone houses with internal access garaging have just been released. 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To find out where we are, search Elmbridge Mews. 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
26: Welcome back in to the country. Hamish Mackay in for Jamie Mackay. Last day today, actually. Enjoyed the last couple of weeks. We'll send the old fella away again. Right, crossing the ditch now to Sydney to senior macro strategist for Rabo Research. Ben Picton joins us now. Well, it's morning over there. Ben, good morning.
27: Good morning, Hamish.
26: Yeah, OCR here, up 0.25 basis points. Any surprise in this move?
27: Well, some might have been a little bit surprised. It was a little bit of a, I guess, a split between the views of various market economists, whether they would hike or not. We were going for a hike. That's been our view for a couple of months now. The futures market was implying around about an 80% chance of a hike, but that had increased since earlier in the week. When I looked at it on Monday morning, it was only about 70%. So it wasn't really a fait accompli by any stretch, but it was probably the expected outcome.
26: Okay. What do you think the purpose is, the thinking behind it? After all, it's been a long time coming, a long time between drinks.
27: Yeah, well, basically they're justifying it by saying that the economy's in recovery. It's expected to grow more quickly in the next 6 months, and that the level of where the OCR was at 2.25% that's a stimulatory level. So effectively, given that inflation is above the target range and is expected to remain above the target range for a little while yet, and keeping in mind that we've got a new wave of issues coming out of the Middle East over the last 48 hours, they want to remove some of that stimulus so that as the economy accelerates, they don't run the risk of entrenching inflation over the longer term.
26: Yeah. How much do you think these, what's happened in the last sort of, I suppose, 24, 48 hours has impacted, you know, Donald coming out with his cuckoo claims and et cetera, et cetera?
27: Yeah, well, it's always difficult to know how long these things are going to last, whether the renewed fighting is just a little bit of a 48-hour tit-for-tat or whether it's going to be the start of an extended campaign. Our baseline view on the Middle East was that we expected fighting to resume after the US midterms. We thought that there were basically irreconcilable differences around Iran's nuclear program, around the status of Hezbollah in Lebanon, and also over the whether there would be tolls or not in the Strait of Hormuz. So we thought that the peace deal was reasonably shaky, but this has certainly accelerated the timeline on things, and that does pose renewed risks to inflation. We're already seeing higher oil prices and higher diesel prices this morning.
26: Yep. Effect on mortgage rates, homeowners, I'm hazard a guess, but 0.25 basis points shouldn't sort of send us into panic zone?
27: No, I don't think so, and largely because mortgage rates tend to be based on wholesale money market rates, and those wholesale market rates had moved a long time ago. So this expected increase to the OCR was already largely priced into the market, and further increases to the OCR are already largely priced into the market to the extent that the RBNZ, they actually said yesterday that one of the reasons why they hiked was to avoid loosening monetary conditions, because if they didn't deliver on the hike, then wholesale money market rates would have adjusted lower, and it would have effectively provided extra stimulus. So they were effectively meeting the market in the moves that they made yesterday.
26: Okay, and overall growth shouldn't have too much of an impact. I mean, it seems like a very moderate sort of move.
27: Yeah, we don't expect that it'll have dramatic impact on economic growth. As I sort of said, that most were expecting this move, and if not yesterday, then in the near future, most banks and research houses are expecting further increases to the OCR, and the RBNZ certainly sent that message yesterday. The timing's a little bit uncertain, but certainly the direction is expected to be up, and they're characterising this as a removal of stimulus rather than a hitting the brakes on the economy. So it's not really intended to slow growth down. It's just intended to stop accelerating it to quite the same extent.
26: Ben Picton, thanks very much for joining us.
27: Cheers, Hamish.
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26: Well, the excitement levels were building, bubbling away towards the end of last week, where we chatted to previous winners and, of course, Te Reira down there in the Taranaki. It was the FMG Young Farmer of the Year and this year's winner, Tom Slee, 29-year-old dairy farmer from the deep south. Good afternoon, Tom.
2: How you going, Hamish? Thanks for having me on.
26: Yeah, great to have you, and well done. Sort of, how have you sort of let it sink in and celebrate, so to speak?
2: Thank you. Nah, she's a bit of a surreal feeling, really. I don't, still kind of working it all out, to be fair, but it's a good catch up with a few people this morning,
26: Yeah, so you were heading into the Agri Knowledge Quiz. You were sitting in third place behind Cam Clayton and Jack Taggart, but you sort of came into your own there.
2: Yeah, no, we had a bit of a yarn during the afternoon with Uncle Simon and Dad, and sort of come up with a bit of a strategy just to hit the buzzer if I wasn't in front. So, ripped into that and got more than half of them right. So, yeah, paid off, I think.
26: Yeah, so Dad is Richard Slee, who, of course, won the Young Farmer of the Year back in 1999, and Uncle Simon Hopcroft, who won the 2004 Young Farmer of the Year. I mean, not a bad coaching team, young fella, to have.
2: No, pretty lucky to have them there. They're up there all weekend, so, yeah, and everyone else there supporting, so had a pretty good crew that made it up to Taranaki for the weekend.
26: Yeah, so what... How did you feel, though, going, you know, did you feel you'd given your best prior to going into the Agri Knowledge Quiz, into the final round, so to speak?
2: Yeah, no, it was a pretty good couple of days. We had we were definitely tested by the organising committee up there, and they put on a pretty good show. So, yeah, it was a challenging time, but, yeah, it was good to see that I was sort of still in that top three going into that quiz. So, yeah.
26: Okay, so... I'm going to ask you where you really delivered, but aside from the Agri Knowledge Quiz, but where do you think you might have done better? Was there any sort of chink in the armour along the way?
2: I had a pretty good day on the technical day. Yeah, so sort of the exam was based around the financial, like dairy financials, and we had to present our innovation project and a few interviews and that kind of thing that day. So, yeah, it all went pretty well, I think. And then practical day was just busy, busy, busy. So, yeah, I probably didn't do quite as well as the other boys there, but, yeah, couldn't get left behind too far there either, I don't think.
26: Yeah. Well, what is your strength as a farmer? What do you get the most? I mean, clearly, to be a good cocky, you got to be a good all rounder, don't you? But where do your strengths lie?
2: Oh, I struggle with this question, Hamish. But no, I've got a pretty big team down here on the farm, so yeah, we're just managing people and contractors and all that kind of stuff. Sort of got to try and be a bit of an intermediary there. So, but that's probably hard for them to test on us up there as well. So, yeah.
26: Yeah, you got to be an all-round good bugger, don't you, most of the time? And that sort of, what sort of size operation do you actually have? Talk us through that.
2: So contract milking 1,000 cows for my parents on dairy farm down here in Tilley. So, yeah, it's a good farm. It's pretty busy at times. So, yeah, keeps me out of trouble.
26: Yeah. So what does the next year look like as the reigning FMG Young Farmer of the Year? I guess there's a fair bit of responsibility comes with that.
2: Yeah, that's right, yeah. And, just a bit of an ambassador, I suppose, for the industry. And, yeah, pick up a few phone calls if I like for you guys, and I no doubt I'll get to meet a few special people along the way. So, yeah, looking forward to it.
26: Yeah. And when that moment came, do you have a sort of a clear recollection of the moment where you followed in the footsteps of your father and your uncle? I mean, that must have been so good.
2: Yeah, no, it was nice, and it was nice to have grandparents and aunties and uncles, and everyone was all up there in our local Young Farmers Club and other people from the region. So, yeah, pretty special to share that with everyone.
26: And good to have it down in the deep south too, you know, bragging rights, you can crow away, you know, because the further south it's been was, what, 2018, I think, Logan Wallace, South Otago sheep farmer. So that's a few years between drinks, but good for Southland.
2: I think so, yeah, and I see that Southland's won the Balanced Farm Environment Awards too, so,
26: yeah,
2: good to add another one to the closet there for the year.
26: Yeah, too right. And as a competition, the sort of collegiality and convivial, you know, you'd make good mates out of it, wouldn't you, right across the country, people you'll stay in contact for a long time, I'd imagine?
2: Yeah, definitely all the guys that were competing with. Top quality blokes, so nice to meet them all and hang out with them for the last few months, really. We sort of caught up in Christchurch, it might have been a couple of months ago, and then spent a week with them this week, and organising committee and everyone up there. They're all really good people, so good context to make.
26: Yep. The dairy game, the dairy industry, the future, I mean, we've got all these sort of trade talks going on at the moment as we sort of spread our tentacles around the globe. Do you feel confident and sort of in a good position to attack the future?
2: Yeah, no, it's a pretty exciting industry to be in, to be fair. It's sort of gone from strength to strength the last couple of years, hasn't it? So, yeah, we're probably just focused on doing the
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11: Jennifer Garner is a highly acclaimed Hollywood actress known for her roles in the likes of 13 Going on 30, Alias and Juno. 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
1: David Seymour, ACT leader. Look, do you like a bit of the country, a bit of the Luke Combs, a bit of the old back in the saddle? Is that you?
2: Oh, I was at school. I had a best friend who was into Garth Brooks, and I could never quite understand it. But I represent a party that believes in freedom and choice. So you do you.
1: Yeah, exactly. I mean, mind you, your friend, your mate, was obviously pretty cutting edge to be into Garth Brooks. That's good, right? Trade deals, a veritable feast of opportunity. If we listen to Minister McClay, what's your take on this sort of the spreading of the tentacles?
2: Yeah, well, look, he's right, and he's politically smart because he's announcing something that's kind of already underway. Sometimes politicians do stuff and forget to take the credit. Other times they take the credit for stuff they're not doing. I guess this time Todd McClay's somewhere in the middle, taking credit for stuff that's actually going to happen, because Labor, National, and definitely the ACT Party have been very much in favour of free trade for a long time. And if you think about it, it's actually natural for a country of New Zealand's size. If you draw a circle around any group of 5 million people, say Colorado, in the middle of the United States, of course they trade with people all around them. But we only have 5 million people. We're not part of the EU. We're not part of the US. We're just New Zealand. And so it's essential that we build as many agreements as possible so that we too can access a large market, more people to sell to, more consistent prices. It's all really smart stuff. And, good on Todd for putting his flag up saying it's all his idea.
1: Yeah, well, why not? Take the opportunity. I'd say 10 out of 10 to him. In terms of some of these countries that we're looking at, the Bangladeshes and the Nigerias of this world, there's a bit of a sort of a geography lesson and economics lesson and sort of their global performance and their growth. A lot to be taken. You know, I guess some people might be a bit surprised by some of the countries.
2: Well, there's an old story that demography is destiny. And some of those countries you mentioned, they have an awful lot of young people. So the challenge for them is if they get their institutions and their rules right, then it could be their century because they're going to have a big young workforce. If they get the right investment in technology, then they're going to be in a really good place. And I think it's smart for New Zealand to be looking ahead. I mean, you go back 20 years ago, New Zealand diplomats started scoping out the CPTPP.
1: Yes.
2: Now, you know, that is a real triumph that New Zealand was really the linchpin of that for considering our small size. But again, small nation has to trade. We're a trading nation. We did it. And the ACT Party, for one, hopes that continues. I think one little flag is that we've got to make sure that trade agreements really are trade agreements. They don't have fishhooks. So if you look at this India Free Trade Agreement, it has the United Nations Declaration of the Rights of Indigenous People in it. Well, the Indians don't care about that. It wasn't their idea. It wasn't my idea. So where did it come from? And I think it's important that whoever is the next trade minister looks very carefully at the details, because we asked Todd if there was any treaty stuff in this. He said there wasn't, and there was. So it's critical that, you know, we keep pushing for trade, but we actually sign agreements that are trade agreements, not left-wing political vehicles.
1: I would have thought that we would be a reasonable short-priced investment at the TAB that the minister will remain the Minister of Trade, though. David, would you say?
2: Well, you know what? It's illegal to gamble in politics in New Zealand, so you just have to find out after the election.
1: We will indeed. Okay, would ACT work with the Opportunities Party if that ended up being an option of a coalition government?
2: Well, hypothetical. I mean, they've got a hell of a long way to go before that is a hypothetical. But you'd have to say it's unlikely. Their policies are basically to the left of the Greens. Would we work with the Greens? No, they're nuts. And this party, as far as I can tell, their basic plan is to put everybody on a welfare benefit and then tax your farm, tax your land, tax your house to pay for it. But, you know, after having a pretty blessed run with fawning media for the first month or two, people are starting to ask questions. Like, apparently, when they did their calculations, they assumed there are only 3.6 million adults in New Zealand. There's actually 4.1, so they missed half a million people. They seem to be assuming that the value of land in New Zealand is much higher than it actually is. So they might not raise as much tax, even if you think taxing land is a good idea. It's probably not going to raise the cash. And at the end of the day, the numbers just don't add up. And that's not a surprise, because you think about the prospect of basically putting every single adult on the unemployment benefit. The cost of that is just enormous. And if it's enough money to live on, then people are going to stay home on it. And if you then have to raise taxes massively to pay for that, then, of course, you know, the whole incentive to work is less, because the government takes more and gives it to someone else who stays home. So it's actually a recipe for a real flat economy. And I would say as time goes on, people are going to realise that they're not just nice, friendly people who could work with anyone. They're hard left crazies that have some pretty slick PR. And I'll give you another prediction. There's a real smugness that comes out of them, and I suspect over the next 4 months that's going to start to grate with a lot more people.
1: Okay, to the left of the Greens, that's probably the end of that then. School lunches, is this is sort of the gift that keeps on giving?
2: Oh, yes. Well, look, I got to tell you, I campaigned to end the program. I think parents should provide lunches for children, and overwhelmingly they do. About three quarters do, because only a quarter of kids are in the school lunch scheme. Nonetheless, in one of those sort of funny twists of political fate, I ended up carving up the education portfolio, and I ended up doing a whole lot of stuff, and Erica Stanford does a whole lot of stuff, and I think we do well at it all. But I got the school lunches, and I thought, well, that's kind of funny. What can we do? So we've saved $360 million. That's the first thing. We've almost halved the price of the thing, and that makes a real difference to government debt. But the second thing is we've actually had pretty similar performance to the last guys, but we've upset a lot of people because, you know, the people that used to be selling the lunches for twice the price, they don't really like me. The people at the Ministry of Education, we used to have a much bigger bureaucracy managing it, they don't really like me. And they've all gone off to the Auditor General, who's basically given them a pretty long counselling session and released it as a report. End of the day, $360 million, money talks, and you know what walks.
1: Right. Next thing, the Axe Party, your plan for getting rid of some of the fat. Government changes here. You're looking at, what are we looking at? We're looking at 43 departments to be consolidated into 19 departments. The 78 overlapping portfolios with 28 ministers, get it back to 18 ministers. Pretty bold sort of plan.
2: Well, I thought it was bold, but we based it off Ireland and Norway and Singapore. Mm. They all have about 16, 17, 18 ministers and departments, depending on the country. So we're actually aligning with other countries of 5 million. But here's why it's not as bold as I thought. I was giving a speech about this last week, and a good friend of mine, Mr. Osawa, who was the Japanese ambassador, was there sitting in the front row, and he came up to me afterwards. He said, you know, in Japan, we have 15 ministers and 15 departments. I said, you got to be kidding. You got 120 million people. You only got 15 ministers. He said, absolutely. So actually, I don't think my plan is that bold. The Japanese are bold. My plan is just the bare minimum. If we want to make this country affordable, to make the government responsive, to restore people's faith in democracy, that you vote for people and they actually can do it, then we've got to get rid of this just absolute spaghetti of too many ministers, too many departments, and too many relationships. You know, it's not just that you've got lots of ministers and lots of departments. You've got 23 ministers that have a relationship with Envy. You've got a lot of ministers who have up to seven different portfolios. And so everybody and nobody's in charge of everything and nothing. And I think that's what the big thing I've learned after 3 years in cabinet, which I hadn't done previously in my career, is that we've got to simplify at the top if we want the government to function the way people want it to. And hey, look, if the Japanese can do it with 15 and their country is a lot bigger than ours in every respect, then I reckon we can do it with 18 ministers.
1: Great stuff, David Seymour, leader of the ACT Party. Thank you very much for joining us here on The Country.
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1: I'm going to look now at innovation from a scientist perspective in the ag sector. Principal scientist, farmer engagement specialist, Dr. Robin Dines at the Bioeconomy Science Institute joins us now. Robin, good afternoon.
11: Hello.
1: Great to have you with us. Look, great technology, but we're getting some really cool stuff happening and the future looks wonderful, but it also needs to be supported and underpinned by great and accurate science.
11: Yeah, Hamish, that is so true, isn't it? Innovation is the gadgets and the technology, but it's more. It's better ways to farm that improve productivity, profitability, environmental outcomes and our resilient future. So it's all of that, and the technology is definitely a key part of it. And we need great science, and our science must be accurate, yes.
1: Yep. And so are you confident that we have all the plans and processes in place to continue that we can to be so good in the science field?
11: Look, New Zealand agricultural scientists are world leading in many spaces, Hamish. We're also well connected to our industries, and we are aiming to do science that has an impact. Yes.
1: Yeah.
11: And if you don't think we are, then pull us up.
1: Yeah. No. So give me an example of something that's going to make an impact that you sort of, you know, it doesn't matter how far down the track you are on it, but something that will, as you say, be a real sort of brick in the head in a positive way.
11: Look, I think, Hamish, look at the work that my institution has done with endophytes. You know, endophytes were present, wild-type endophytes, killed our production in autumn. My colleagues understood, researched what they were, and then selected novel endophytes. So we got the epichloe endophytes like AR37. That's worth $3.6 billion to the industry over 20 years. And that science will keep emerging and keep giving us new options for the future.
1: Yeah, so things are in good hands. I mean, that's a great example. Did you say $3.6 billion?
11: That's correct.
1: Yeah.
11: I mean, pastoral agriculture is critical to us, Hamish.
1: Yeah, absolutely it is. So now that brings me to the bit of news during the Greens during the week, the synthetic fertiliser ban proposal. What's your take on that?
11: I don't think it's a wise idea. I think we need responsible, science-based nitrogen use which is better than unrestricted use or outright bans. Because, Hamish, nitrogen is essential for life. You know, it's one of the 19 elements we've all got to have. And nitrogen fertilizer is a huge driver of our food and agricultural productivity.
1: Yeah. So where do you think they get their information to make those sort of the claims that they're making, you know, given the impact that it would have, like the cost of living going through the roof and the backbone of the country being completely undermined?
11: Look, I can't comment on that, Hamish. I think we've got some great science from New Zealand around responsible nitrogen fertiliser use. We know the way it's used matters more than the amount alone. So we've got to get the right amount of fertiliser in the right time, in the right place.
1: Yeah.
11: That's essential.
1: Yeah. And one more thing. I mean, data. I mean, we're getting way better at our sort of our accumulation and use thereafter of data, aren't we? That's certainly improving immensely.
11: Look, absolutely. And the sort of technology that we're now seeing on farms, and you've been highlighting some of it this week, one of the things from a science perspective that excites us is the big data sets that are emerging. You've also talked about AI this week. That's one of those cool tools that, together with the data, are going to be real accelerators for the science and, we think, for farming, for better decisions. And we're going to see a massive contribution to better ways to farm. And so that's a win for the country, it's a win for our farmers, and it's going to be brilliant for our science.
1: There we go. That's what we like to hear. That is Dr. Robin Dines, Principal Scientist and Farmer Engagement Specialist at Bioeconomy Science Institute out of the mighty Waikato.

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1: Yes, indeed. Innovation Week brought to you by Herd Eye. And this was something that was very, very popular at the field days. I tell you what, it is hard to go past being the people's choice. And this is an invention that was, well, it was born the good old Kiwi sort of number eight wire mentality way by a bloke called Warren Story, who was raised on a dairy farm in the Waikato and invented Postmate to help farmers save time and remove risk. And there's plenty of risk in removing fence posts. And part of the team is, of course, Harry Newey. There's a three-man team, sort of three-pronged approach to this. And Harry joins us now. G'day, Harry. How are you?
2: How are you? Hey, Mitch. I'm great from this end. You having a good day?
1: Yeah, can't complain. Can't complain. Weather's all right. I'm up in the sort of in the Auckland region, not like some parts of the country who are getting a bit of a pummeling. Look, Harry, tell us about this. It's about clearing fence lines up to four times quicker than the traditional way. I mean, is it simple, complicated? Give us the drill.
2: Yeah, Hamish. So essentially, removing fence posts has always been that really tedious task. It requires two people, may it be your tractor or your digger, someone driving and someone underneath with a chain, and you wrap the chain round and raise the loader and pull the post out. It's tedious, but most importantly, it's dangerous. Once you start doing that over and over, you know, you're increasing the risk of you get a finger caught, you know, too much tension and then suddenly slips. But the reality is it's been a problem all around the world that just hasn't really had a solution. Ever since we've been putting posts in, we haven't had a safe solution. And that's where Warren Story's brilliant invention of the Postmate, it's the solution that ticks every box. So essentially, not just does it completely eliminate the safety risks, but it also speeds the job up dramatically. And while as you've got one less labor unit, you're saving on labor at the same time. And it is such a simplistic design. And now I think that's where its brilliance comes from.
1: Okay, how does it work? How does it make it so simple and four times quicker and safe?
2: Yeah, well, that's the beauty of the Postmate. So essentially, you can hang it from any front-end loader. And the way it works is it's a spool and chain design. And as you approach the fence, the chain will come one side, the Postmate will go the other, and you'll lower your loader and bring it back with a little bit of back pressure so your spool is making contact with the post. Now, as you raise your loader, the spool starts rotating. But of course, because the chain is attached to the spool, it means the chain is self-tightening. And then until eventually it's got a nice tight grip. And as you raise the loader, you then pull the post out with it. And the beauty of it is the harder you pull, the tighter the grip. So that's another reason it completely eliminates any slippage.
1: Yeah, fantastic. Hey, you're already getting, well, it's so popular, you're getting global cut through, Harry, and you need a patent. I mean, this is going through the roof. It'll be Wall Street next.
2: Yeah, well, you're dead right, Hamish. It can be dog eat dog out there, and that's where the patent is so important. So that was, I mean, Warren has had this in the pipeline for years. It was only when we sort of really teamed up maybe just over a year ago that we started going through the patent design, the patent process. And we had to keep that all pretty low key until we were protected in that sense. And that's when we released on October 15th. And we have been overwhelmed with the response all around the world because it is, people are looking at it saying, oh my God, how has no one thought of this before?
1: Yeah, isn't that the beauty of simplicity in it and innovation? Incredible. So, look, well, okay, can you give us an idea of what that demand is like and how you're going to cope and how you're going to

0: absolutely. So essentially, we were approached fairly early on from a few suppliers over in the UK who wanted there was a little bit of a battle for some exclusivity over there. And of course, it's extremely tough with us being here, trying to cope and keep up here. So we actually now, we're pretty fortunate. We've got a partner over in the UK who have a license agreement, and they produce them and distribute over to Europe. So that's that side of the world covered. And we're currently working on replicating that now over in America. And then for us here, Australasia, we're making them all in-house, all at Matamata. And we'll keep up here, and you know we'll tackle each obstacle as it comes. But they're good obstacles to have, Hamish.
1: Oh yeah, not exactly. Hey, doesn't matter how high the hurdle is, you'll get over them. Fantastic. And I suppose this is a really relevant point here: is that we talk about saving on labour, fuel, saving on time. It's quicker and everything, but safety. Because Harry, no doubt you know some horror stories from frustrated fence post pullers, making silly decisions, and things can go horribly wrong.
0: Oh, well, that's it, Hamish. Like, we see people quite often, may it be lost fingers, may it be broken bones, even yep. broken backs, or even facial disfigurement. And pulling posts is the last job in the industry where we expect staff or ourselves to work underneath the loader. There is no other job that we expect them to work underneath an operational loader. And the reason being is there just hasn't been an alternative. So the big thing is, yeah, the time savings are great, the labour savings are great, but the reality is we're getting to a stage we cannot expect our staff now to go and be in these dangerous positions, because these injuries are real and they're happening a lot. And that's where we are really happy. And, we're so, one of the things we're most proud of from the Postmate is it is saving real injuries in real time.
1: Yeah, fantastic. What an incredible innovation to kick off Innovation Week, brought to you by Herd Eye, winner of the People's Choice at the Field Days, the Waikato invented Postmate. Thank you very much. Regards to Warren, and I think Sean's your other teammate, Harry, as well. So, great job, and we look forward to continuing to follow this story with great interest.
0: Oh, thank you very much. I'll send the regards to the team. And, we really appreciate it. And we look forward to filling you in as the Postmate journey continues.
1: Brilliant. Harry, thank you very much. You're listening to The Country. This is the best of The Country, brought to you by Rabobank. Now, would you like to better understand the process of passing on control and ownership of your farming business? Rabobank have these wonderful free one-day succession workshops to help improve your understanding of business transition and succession, giving you the confidence to start and progress on that succession plan for your farm. They're running several workshops in the Southland region during July, and you can find out more by visiting their website and selecting Planning for Succession Workshops under the Knowledge and Networks tab with Rabobank, bringing you the best of The Country. Growing a better New Zealand together, I'm Hamish McKay. It's been a cracking old couple of weeks. We'll send that Jamie McKay off on holiday again in the not too distant future, but he will be back on air next week. Thank you for listening. Going to leave you now with the dulcet tones of the amazing Graham Brazier. Hello, Sailor. Here, this has been The Country Best Of.

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11: It's 7 o'clock. I'm Carly Estrong. Narendra Modi's highly anticipated visit could signify India's strengthening position in the region. India's Prime Minister arrived in Auckland last night on the back of diplomatic talks and deal signings in Indonesia and Australia. Today, he'll meet with a variety of Kiwi business and political leaders, including Prime Minister Chris Luxon. Massey University Defence Professor John Battersby says India's shown growing interest in the Pacific and offers huge strategic potential.
12: I think we probably do have to acknowledge their continuing presence as a global power and one with an increasing interest in our region.
11: Some major roads across the country remain closed, with still some uncertainty on when they will reopen. Slips, flooding and debris have caused damage across the country, particularly in Kaikoura, Waitaki, Otago and Wairoa. Yesterday, Wairoa's local state of emergency was lifted after surface flooding and river levels threatened homes and businesses. Further south, State Highway 1 between Kaikoura and Cheviot will be closed until at least Tuesday. The inland Kaikoura Road is also closed due to flooding and washouts. New Zealand has seen the largest drop in wage growth out of 37 countries. Jordan Dunn has more.
13: The OECD's real wage index finds wages adjusted for inflation have been falling over the past 5 years. They sit about 1% below where they were last year and 6% down on where they were in the first quarter of 2021. New Zealand's also near the bottom of the pile when it comes to labour productivity and the amount of GDP produced per hour of work.
11: The OECD says labour markets are being shaped by the global energy crisis and the war in the Middle East. A disability advocate's praising a member's bill from New Zealand First, making life more accessible. The Accessibility Standards Bill would require new developments from IT to buildings to consider disabled people and their needs. Open access consultant Callum McMenamin, who's blind himself, says standards are long overdue.
9: When I go to a bus stop, I don't know which bus to get on. But when I've been in other cities, there might be audio announcements that read out which bus is arriving, and that lets me use the public transport system independently.
11: A passenger on a Ryanair flight was sucked halfway out of the plane after a window became dislodged in mid-air. The budget airline flight to Memmingen in Germany was forced to return to Greece yesterday after a window broke soon after takeoff. Local media report the man was suddenly pulled out to his shoulders and fellow passengers had to stop him being dragged out further. The man was treated for shock and other injuries when it landed in Thessaloniki, and an airline statement says the other passengers were transferred to another flight. And hot chips with a sprinkle of salt is Kiwi's favoured way to eat our staple comfort food. Potatoes New Zealand research has found 31% just add salt and 29% are fans of tomato sauce. 19% enjoy a chip butty and a small portion like chips topped with vinegar and Worcestershire sauce. Chief Executive Kate Truffert says it makes it clear what they mean to New Zealanders.
14: 83% associate fish and chips really strongly with Kiwi culture. So, you know, that Friday night treat, that way of relieving yourself from cooking dinner.
15: The Newstalk ZB Sport. A week off has done the trick for the Warriors after a return to the winner's circle in League's NRL. Despite making 15 errors in a sometimes disjointed display, they've still eased away to a 32-6 win away to the Tigers in Sydney. Coach Andrew Webster says the positive impacts of coming off the bye were evident.
16: Looked like a team well rested. We went after it real physical, got off to a good start. We definitely lost our way at different stages. I thought we were creating lots of opportunities and then probably overplaying at times, but it was just really good practice, particularly late about adversity. We didn't have much ball.
15: To centre court at the All England Tennis Club.
17: Game. It's out. That is a majestic performance. Yannick Sinner.
15: The world tennis number one is one win away from back-to-back Wimbledon titles on Disney+. The top seed has clinched a 6-4, 6-4, 6-4 semi-final win over seven-time champion Novak Djokovic in London. Sinner advances to a final against second seed Alexander Zverev. The recently crowned French Open champion ended the run of British wildcard Arthur Ferry with a straight sets victory in the other semi-final. Tennis coverage with Eye Institute. Discover a world free of glasses and contacts. A strong round two effort from golfer Ryan Fox at the Scottish Open. He's carded a 5-under par 65 to leap 74 spots into a tie for 25th at 4-under overall. Fox is 5 back from the trio of leaders, which includes Rory McIlroy. Not featuring over the final 2 days, though, will be Scottie Scheffler. The world number one has missed a cut for the first time in 4 years, ending a streak of 78 tournaments. Meanwhile, Lydia Ko's carded a 2-under par second round to be 4-under overall at the Evian Championship Women's Major in France. The 2015 champion is 7 shots back of the outright leader, England's Lottie Woad. And Tim Mellier has sprinted to victory, and overall leader Tadej Pogacar has finished safely in the bunch on stage 7 of cycling's Tour de France into Bordeaux. I'm Clay Wilson. That's Newstalk ZB News and Sport with Sanderson Vitamins from selected independent health stores nationwide. 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
3: And the Met Service weather forecast for Christchurch City today, mainly fine. Their morning frosts, they'll be here and return again tonight. Cloud around Banks Peninsula with the chance of a shower as well. Watch out for that. But it should clear in the afternoon and light winds will prevail. We are looking for a high of 10 in the city right now. We are 0.1.2. So I guess that means minus one. Sunday, fine. Easterly developing in the morning and a high tomorrow of 9. But in the city right now, we are into the minuses, minus one, and looking for a high of 10 degrees.
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0: Good morning and welcome, and you will hear that just after 5 o'clock today because the All Blacks are taking on Italy and they have flown down under. So how will they react to wintry conditions when they've had heat waves up there in the Northern Hemisphere? We'll hear from Cody Taylor in just a moment. The Warriors were in action late last night. Yes, those 10 p.m. starts are not easy for us to stick around and watch, but a good win, as you heard in our sports news, 32-6 away at the Tigers. Exciting news for our Christchurch Marathon 2027. It will be the 50th occasion for the event in our city. How cool is that? We have got two marathon entries and a pair of ASICS shoes up for grabs on the program today because they have got a new sponsor and a slightly new layout for Marathon 2027. As well, our Matatu women in the Old Piki women's rugby competition are down in Timaru. We'll catch up with Pip Love. In local club footy, of course, we are into cup semi-final time in Metro Rugby. So we will have a look at this with a very talented club rugby player, although sadly for him this year, he has not been able to play. And I'm talking about Mitch Cox from the Sumner Wave, and we'll tell you why he hasn't been able to play, but he's got other things happening on his calendar as well. Of course, after 8 o'clock, our man who will call the match for us, Elliot Smith, checked in with Reuben Love to find out how he found that test match last weekend. And also we're going to go over to Guyana, Henry Nichols, to join us as well ahead of those ODI eyes against the West Indies. But as mentioned, the All Blacks take on Italy 5 o'clock this afternoon. Here's Cody Taylor's thoughts.
1: I think it's been pretty seamless, to be honest. Like the coaching group that's come in have just come in and pretty much structured things the way they want it to be. With on field and off field stuff. So it's been really easy as a player just to come in and sort of get an understanding of what they want from you from a personal role and within a team, and then you just go about your business. So, it's been quite easy, to be honest, and I've just been impressed with the way they want to play the game and sort of build off, what the All Blacks has done in the past. Oh, I didn't have too much feedback from the coach, so I suppose that's a good thing. But, last week was a really good chance to get, the ball in hand and go about my business. I think with Italy, they've got a great scrum, so making sure we front up in that area of the game. They've got a really good line out too, so just set piece really for someone like myself and my role, and then just get around the field and get sucked into my work. I think we just have worked a lot on a bit of some of the defensive stuff. We thought we let ourselves down in that part of the game. Didn't apply enough pressure without the ball, and that's why France scored as many points as they did. So that's really very much the same. They've got a great attacking side, so we're going to have to make sure we shut that down and apply a bit more pressure. We don't have the ball. The Six Nations last year, the results they've had, tipping over a couple good sides there and being the most improved team probably in the last 4 or 5 years, I believe. So, it definitely isn't going to be an easy test. Our focus is just going out there and making sure that we work on the things that we've been trying to do this week at training. So it's a lot of information to take in when you first come into this group. It can be quite daunting, but they seem to be themselves, which is always a good sign.
0: It is a good sign, and that's Cody Taylor. And, of course, we will be keeping tabs on the FIFA World Cup. We know that Spain and Belgium are in action right now, nil all at the moment. Yesterday, France beating Morocco 2-0. But Spain, Belgium, Norway, England and Argentina, Switzerland. And we'll have our own experts on the programme this morning, younger experts, people who are involved in the game, and they'll be telling us who they think will win in these all-important quarterfinals and who's going to go all the way. Because that's what people are doing at the moment. They're trying to find out what and who has got the form. Anyway, this from last night.
2: Just the left of the upright, slows it out the game. That was nice. Poppy out wide. He's a brilliant finisher. Rarely misses. Loppy Khan Pereira gets the Warriors second. 1 second left. The kick across field from Clark. And the Warriors have got it. This is the last play of the game. Martin, he kicks. That's still play on for Nickel Klukstar.
3: It is.
2: Nickel Klukstar kicks. Buller bats it dead. A frenetic finish, and that's full time.
3: out of the bye. I thought we started really looked like a team well rested. We went after a real physical, got off to a good start. Really happy with the way we finished there. A big tackle from Chance. Those things are important. So that was nice. But we definitely lost our way at different stages. I thought we were creating lots of opportunities and then probably overplaying at times. But it was just really good practice. Particularly late about adversity. We didn't have much ball. And I thought we defended really well there. We earned opportunities. Like, we earned the right. I thought our forwards are really good. Our back five were great. We earned some momentum. We earned the right to play. We played some really nice footy, but then we'd come up with an error off the back of it all. So we had a lot of line breaks. Didn't quite finish it, but that's okay. Like, we want to be a pressure team. We want to keep mounting pressure and putting fatigue into the opposition. And I thought, whilst we weren't capitalising on everything, we're still doing that at times. Be nice to have Barney, the big fella, and Capes back all together at some stage. We haven't had that for a long, long time. So Lekker back early tonight too. So be good to get all our boys out, like having everyone available. And, but yeah, he was awesome tonight.
0: Yes, Andrew Webster, very happy, it seems, with that 32-6 win away to the Tigers in Sydney. We are going to hear after the break from Walter Brown. And now, this is phenomenal. 23 years of age, Canterbury Rams, 100 matches on Thursday night against the Taranaki Ears. It was a very exciting match as well. And in the end, the Rams prevailing 93-90. And our sports guy caught up with Walter Brown, and we'll bring that to you after the break. It is 14 past 7. You're on the All Sport Breakfast. It's the 11th of July.
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0: Well, it's a phenomenal record, and I'm talking about Walter Brown, and he played his 100th match for the Canterbury Rams. Top scoring, in fact, the other night, Thursday night, in that 93-90 win over the Taranaki Ears. And it was his 100th, as mentioned, and our sports guy caught up with him.
13: Honestly, I hadn't really thought about it that much, to be honest. I figured I might have been close seeing some other guys reach that milestone and sort of seeing how they received and that sort of thing. I thought it was pretty cool. So, no, it's definitely a massive achievement, and I'm pretty proud and grateful for being able to do it.
14: To think back to where it all began and how far you've come?
13: Yeah, I guess reaching 100 is a good chance to reflect on all those games and where it all started. So, yeah, definitely.
14: What are you most proud of over those 5 years in terms of two-time NBL champion, you know, such a key piece of this Rams roster?
13: I guess I'm just proud that I feel like I've just stuck true to myself and sort of backed myself in the whole way. I feel like I've kept getting better throughout, I won't say all 100 games, but at least a genuine trend across those games. I feel like I'm still getting better and feel like I've got a lot more to give and gain, but I guess like 100 games for Canterbury and just seeing the same people week in and week out, I think it's special to keep turning up.
14: When you first arrived and unsure of where basketball could take you, I think he said he finally tracked you down and you're out helping some family train some horses. When you look back to then to now, it must be cool thinking of those sort of things about some uncertainty and not knowing where it could go and where you've gone since.
13: Yeah, definitely. I remember that first year under McDowner, and Adam was on the coaching staff as well. And I just remember those first few weeks of turning up and training, and I was like, oh yeah, I don't know. This is a bit different to the old high school trainings that I've been used to. These grown men are just bullying me, but no, I think what encouraged me most was, I guess, after that hazing period of just getting beat up on, I guess, at trainings, I started to take strides and compete really well. So I figured, you know, who knows what could happen if I give it more time. And I think it's been probably just a testament to that same attitude of, like, how much better can I get given more time, so...
14: Well, not only a busy period from the schedule, but doing it without two key pieces and Taylor and Tamanang. I assume you at least get Taylor back to what's been the reflections over this little block with while the internationals have been ongoing.
13: No, I think obviously whilst they're away, we split Southland and Manawatu. Definitely sort of feel like we tricked that Southland game away. I felt like it was ours to win there, probably at halftime and throughout the third quarter. But I think like as the group, we really, honestly, other than splitting the games, we did really well. Like down training bodies, the young boys stepped up and really pushed us all week. And then it showed in the game, like a shout out to Gus and Millen for coming in and really holding it down. I thought they did a great job. And obviously the other young boys as well. So I think it's been like I think it's going to be a good springboard, honestly, going into these next few games, just having boosted confidence across the group and obviously gaining two really good players like Taylor and Tamanang back is going to be huge for us as well.
14: And personally for you, mate, how much confidence have you had over this past week in stepping up in the relatively unfamiliar position of being the point guard?
13: Yeah, no, I loved it, honestly. I had a lot of fun. It was, a new challenge, like you say, a little bit of an unfamiliar role, but I knew it was coming, you know, weeks out. I've sort of been jotted it on my calendar as a nice challenge to look forward to. I guess just reflecting on it, I feel like I did okay. There's definitely a lot of learnings and a lot of successes I'll take from it, but I really enjoyed it, to be honest.
14: Nice, mate. And just lastly, in a trip up to the capital to face the Saints on Sunday.
13: Yeah, I think for us, we're definitely more internally focused on our areas of improvement. Obviously, Taranaki on Thursday, really good team on any given night. Like going down and beating Southland last week, I think they might have done is no easy feat. So they're a very, very capable side. And obviously, Wellington on Sunday up there, playing up there is always a really fun challenge. So we're looking forward to this little double header.
0: Well, Nick Bewley did really well interviewing Walter Brown there because he's not an easy person. He does not like talking about himself, Walter Brown. He's very understated. And it is phenomenal that a 23-year-old has hit 100 matches in the NBL, our New Zealand NBL. So good on him. And We love the loyalty. It's 22 minutes past seven. After the break, we are going to have a look at Metro Rugby, and they are into semi-finals.
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7: Hi, Stephen Fleming here. I used to be a captain, but most people know me as the Fujitsu guy. We're now General. We've changed our name, but not who we are. You can expect the same trusted quality and service that has made us New Zealand's favourite air. So, there you have it. Other than our name, nothing's changed. Not even me. Except now I'm the General guy. Come home to comfort. Just get a General. It's New Zealand's favourite air.

0: News Talk ZB. It's 24 minutes past 7. It's the 11th of July. And yes, you are on the All Sport Breakfast. Leslie Murdoch, Craig Kerr with you. Well, let's have a look at the club rugby. I'm talking about the Premier competition and Basics Premier. And we are into semi-final time. And there's a couple of cup semi-finals. These are the top four that have won through. And to join us and talk about this, and of course, there is another exciting part to this conversation, so you have to stay with us. Mitch Cox from the Sumner Wave, the Premier Men's team, is with us. Mitch, good morning.
1: Good morning, Leslie. How are you?
0: Look, I'm really good. First of all, you were meant to be playing Premier Rugby this season. You're not?
1: Unfortunately, on one of our pre-season games, I fractured a vertebrae in my neck, so it kind of ruled me out for the season, sadly.
0: Well, that is a shame because you have got quite a formidable heritage. Canterbury under-20s, New Zealand Barbarians under-20s. You've played over in Hong Kong. And I know the Wave was certainly looking forward to having your skills, but you've maintained a connection with the team?
1: Yeah, it was quite frustrating not kind of being able to play. I was meant to be the captain this year, so a role I was looking forward to kind of growing up, playing Sumner. But yeah, since the injury I've taken on, I've been managed the team. A bit of coaching and just kind of pass them on wherever I can, offer any bonus need for the team.
0: Oh, well, that's what a true Sumner person does, isn't it?
1: Yeah, definitely. It's a community club and everyone gets around each other, so we are a lot smaller than most other clubs, so just kind of utilising every resource possible, giving back is awesome.
0: Righty, so let's have a look at the two semi-finals. The first one is New Brighton and University, that's at Ilam, 2:45. How do you see that going?
1: Interesting one, New Brighton. If it was at New Brighton, I'd say them, but because it's UC at home, I'm going to have to go with UC.
0: Okay. Are you thinking the same for Lincoln University up against High School Old Boys?
1: I'm actually picking a bit of an upset in this one. I think Old Boys might get a job done here. They've just got a lot of experience. I tend to see in the finals, UC and Lincoln are younger side. I think, yeah, Lincoln is going to get tipped up there.
0: Okay, very good. Now, the next one you'll be very interested in, we're talking about the semi-final plate. Match one is Sydenham hosting Sumner Wave. What do you think?
1: Can never go past my Sumner. We played them a couple of weeks ago at Sydenham. Close game, we ended up going down, but I think the boys are going to bounce back and get the job done this week. The boys are a real close-knit group this year, and just wanting to... We've had a lot of injuries and internal stuff kind of going on with the boys. Real connected and just you're wanting to kind of get an outcome from the season, so there's still a bowl or plate or shield something on the line, so you're trying to get something bit of reward to finish the season off on a high.
0: Now the other semi-final plate two, Burnside hosting Christchurch.
1: This one I think could go either way. Both teams have had some good results throughout the season, but I think Burnside might get that one done.
0: Okay, and then playing off for 11th and 12th, Belfast hosting Shirley.
1: Yeah, Shirley have had a tough season. I know they've kind of scrambled and put together some good results, so it's great that they're still putting out a team every week. They've been around the comp for a very long time and trying to do what they've done this season with limited resources and players is good, but I think you're Belfast definitely for that one there.
0: All right, well, you've certainly stuck your neck out on the line on High School Old Boys Lincoln. You see High School Old Boys taking that. But the other part that I'm really impressed with, Mitch, for yourself, is despite your injury, you have put yourself forward for the fundraiser for the Sumner Sports Pavilion, which we're talking about Dancing with the Stars. And you are going to, I don't know if you learnt to dance before putting yourself up for that, but you're going to do it.
1: Yeah, it's something I never really thought I would get involved in. Rugby and dancing are kind of polar opposite. But yeah, it's definitely a big change. No contact, which is quite good on my body. But yeah, the dancing's still pretty tough, moving around and all that. Started about 6 weeks ago with a dance partner that I'm dancing with in the competition. Probably one of the top amateur dancers around the country. So yeah, taking a lot of knowledge from her. She's done all the choreography and slowly teaching me how to move.
0: And how are you moving?
1: She calls me the male Shakira, so yeah, pretty good.
0: Oh, I love it. Now, when this competition's in September?
1: The 5th of September, the first Saturday of September there. Sport's always good, but for the greater good, it's fundraising for the Sumner community and hopefully our new club rooms that'll be underway in the next year or two. So just wanting to sell out the venue and kind of get as many people involved as we can.
0: So can you tell me, are you good at the cha-cha-cha or you're doing something a little more elegant like a waltz?
1: I'm not doing a waltz, I'm doing a cha-cha and also a paso doble, a little Spanish ball dance.
0: Oh my goodness, it would be worth just coming along to see you, Mitch. Are you with Zoe?
1: Yes, I am a Zoe.
0: Oh, very good. Oh, we can't wait to see that. Of course, no favours from me because I am one of the judges, but I will be keenly looking at so many elements to your dance.
1: Yeah, well, hopefully the judge kind of swings in my favour and I come out on top because I'm pretty competitive.
0: I don't doubt that for a minute. Oh, look, all the very best in the, what have we got, July, August? Ooh, 6-7 weeks, basically, yeah. To get you everything right on the marker.
1: So I think you're 8 weeks until the day, so it's come around pretty quick. We've pretty much got our vocal dancing sorted now, so just fine-tuning and pulling some touches for the music and all that.
0: Very good. How many times a week do you have to train for this?
1: At the moment, we've just been doing Saturday mornings, so about an hour and a half every week. But you're going to ramp it up from next week or two into two or three times a week just to make sure that I am going to win this competition.
0: All right. Well, you've got some pretty interesting, formidable opponents. I know Anna Simsek, former Olympic swimmer. You've got Lisa Davies, TVNZ reporter, and they're both going to look absolutely stunning. I think you're going to have to match them in the dress sense. Not that you'll be wearing a dress or anything.
1: I never know these days. But, I definitely, there's a lot of good competition. I think team quality, people that contribute to the Sunday community. Anna, I think, she'll be definitely, she's got the moves, so she'll be competitive. And then also internally, like Ryan Turner from the rugby club also, so sort of my main competition, I've got to beat him.
0: Oh, look, we can't wait for it. That's fantastic. Mitch, you are an absolute star for putting yourself up there, and we just wish you all the very best.
1: Thank you very much, Lizzie. I appreciate the call.
0: And Mitch, of course, go well with your picks as well.
1: Yeah, we'll see what happens with that.
0: Yes, interesting. And the news through yesterday that the community finals, the Metro will light up one New Zealand stadium in a blockbuster weekend of finals footy. So all those club finals will be at One New Zealand at Te Kaha on the 26th of July. Wow, what an experience. How cool is that? Now, after the break, we're going to get some sporty headlines with Craig Kerr. Heap to come between now and 9 o'clock, including giving away two marathon entries for next year's Christchurch Marathon, which is the 18th of April 2027. But we can give you one in this hour and one in the next hour, as well as a pair extra, not with the entry, but a pair, one pair of shoes from Essex will be up for grabs as well. That's coming up very shortly.
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0: Newstalk ZB. It's 26 away from 8 o'clock. A heap to get through between now and 9, but we've got some sporty headlines.
9: Yeah, good morning to you, Leslie. Let's start with golf. A strong second round effort from golfer Ryan Fox at the Scottish Open. He's carded a 5 under par 65 to leap 74 spots and is in a tie for 25th at 4 under. Overall, Lydia Ko carded a 2 under second round to be 4 under overall in the Evian Championship, which is the major women's in France, which is good news. A week off has done the trick for the Warriors and a return to the winner's circle in the league's NRL. 32-6 winners over the Tigers last night. Matt Payne is the new leader in Supercars Drivers' Championship. The Kiwi started and finished third in the opening race of this weekend's round in Townsville. In tennis news, the world tennis number one, Jannik Sinner, is one win away from back-to-back Wimbledon titles. He beat Novak Djokovic in the semi-final last night, 6-4, 6-4, 6-4. He advances to the final against Alexander Zverev. Zverev ended the dream run of the British wildcard Arthur Ferry with a straight sets victory in the other semi-final, Leslie.
0: Thank you very much. Now, we have talked about the Christchurch Marathon opening its entries on July the 16th for next year's event, the 18th of April. It'll have a new layout. Instead of a 10K loop around the CBD, it will be a 21K loop, and that will be looped out onto the east. We'll get more details after the 16th of July. But we are giving away a race entry this hour and a race entry next hour. And the question for the first one on 0800 80 1080, follow the prompts, is?
9: I want to know who is the men's record holder in the Christchurch Marathon.
0: The fastest time by a male since it's been going.
9: Now, obviously, this is a race pack entry, so if you're not a runner, please don't, call through.
0: Yeah.
9: We want someone actually genuinely who wants to enter into this race. And there's it doesn't have to be the full marathon. It can be the half. It can be the 10K. But you need to be genuinely interested in entering this event. So tell me, who is the men's record holder in the Christchurch Marathon, please?
0: And given where they were with entries last year, over 8,000, and really trying to pump that up to well over 10 for 2027, it does have to be a genuine race entrant.
9: 100%.
0: Yep. Thank you.
9: Okay.
0: Very generous. Thank you, Christchurch Marathon. We are really impressed with that. Mata 2 are unbeaten in Aupiki 2026, but they've got a couple of big games to go around Robin, and they are in Timaru, and they are going to be up against the big improving Hurricanes Power. Let's go, of course, to one of our favourites, Philippa Love. Pip Love, good morning.
14: Good morning, Leslie. How are you?
0: Well, we're really thrilled to be watching the rugby that Mata 2 are putting out. It is thrilling.
14: Oh, yeah. We're just, like, really stoked with all the fans and the support that we've been getting. And must really love to play like an expansive game of rugby and put on a show for everyone. So we just try and do that. And we hope that you guys all love coming to watch us and fall in love with us.
0: Well, we are. Now, it's been a really interesting competition, okay? You know, you look at some of the scores against Chiefs Manawa, against the Poa to start with. You squeaked in against them the last time you played the Poa, 18-15. And then you saw the Poa come out and beat the Blues last week. What do you make of the competition?
14: I think that's great, isn't it, Leslie? Like, you literally don't know who is going to win each week. And that makes some entertaining rugby. And, like, I don't think in other seasons it's always been the case. It just shows, like, kind of how much the impact of everyone going full-time is having on the quality of the rugby. So all the super teams are full-time assembled at the moment, and I think you can see that in the rugby that we're putting out there. It's just, it makes everything exciting.
0: Well, if you don't mind me saying so, you look rejuvenated yourself.
14: Yeah, I got injured start at UCC last year in August. So I probably had 9 months off with a ruptured PCL and just there wasn't rugby to play. So I don't know, a little bit of a break. I've been playing at this level for, God, I don't know, like 12, 15 years. So I was just really excited to come back, and I love playing for Mata 2. It's my favourite team to play for. This club is amazing and the people are so supportive, and I just love all of the girls. So I'm just excited to be out there playing rugby, and I think that's really helped me feel fresh and, yeah.
0: Well, it's certainly showing on the field, that's for sure. The brand that Mata 2 are playing as well, I mean, the connections, clearly the care for each other, but also snapping up those moments where the ball's loose or you get an intercept like we saw from Solomona last week. How good?
14: Oh, that was amazing, wasn't it? Like, that was Lee's first Super Rugby try, so what a try. That is very memorable. But we want to stack moments in our game, and the end outcome is about how you perform, how you stack those little moments. So I think that's a big thing for us. We want to pounce on every ball, or, like, you know, every moment matters, and if we can stack the most of those, then we'll get the outcome that we want. But we have a really good bond off the field, and I think that really shows on the field.
0: So you're down in Georgia Miller country?
14: Yeah, we haven't actually seen her yet, but we know that she's down here, and she'll be at the game on the weekend. Everyone listening in to Maru, if you want to see Georgia Miller and some must-do players, come down on Saturday.
0: Now, Lucy Jenkins is back in the playing 15.
14: Yes, I'm really excited for Jenkins. She's been working hard in the background. She's had a couple of sort of injuries that have stopped her from being able to play, but man, she is so ready to come out and play. So watch out, Paula. She's coming.
0: Oh, good stuff. Really good.
14: It takes 23 or it takes 33 of us to win that game or that championship title. And everyone has a role to play, and we're all equals. And quite a lot of the time, you know, games are won in those last, you know, 20 minutes. So our finishes are just as important as our starters. You know, every game is really physical each week, and people, you know, put their bodies on the line, and so every now and again they might need to fresh it up, but also it takes more than just the 23 to win the championship, and you've got to be ready for anything that gets thrown at you and your team. And so if someone has to take a rest, it's a perfect opportunity for someone else to step into that role, which is awesome.
0: You have to be confident about your chances today in your last match against the Blues, which is back here. Should you get the chance to host the final, is it One New Zealand Stadium at Te Kaha?
14: Well, I've heard whispers that it is. I'm sure if it's been confirmed, but I'm pretty sure it was such a success last time that I don't see why they wouldn't have it at One NZ Stadium. Like, and we've shown that all of you fans and stuff come down and support us, and we can like make it worthwhile being at One NZ. We got, what, 12,000 in a week of marketing, I reckon, if we have a Super Home final there. Yeah, lots of fans and supporters will show out for that.
0: Pip Love, thank you so much for joining us. All we wanted to do is wish you the very best.
14: No, thank you so much, Lucy. We always value your support, yeah.
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0: Good news, Doc ZB. It is 16 away from 8 o'clock. Well, the beauty of the FIFA World Cup is the myriad of opinions that we all have as to who will prevail and become the world champion. So we know there are three quarterfinals to be played. France yesterday seeing off Morocco 2-0. And at the moment it is 1-1 between Spain and Belgium. Still to come, Norway, England, Argentina, Switzerland. So let's dig down into the nitty-gritty of family discussions on who will survive. Ella is an exchange student from Germany and is, I'm reliably told, closest to an expert that we're going to get on this. So, Ella, welcome. And first of all, Belgium, Spain.
1: Yeah, I think Spain will win. The only reason why Belgium came so far is because of the defense, but Spain just have... They have players like Lamine Yamal, etc. That just, like, they have the quality and they have the skill and the talent and they'll win.
0: Norway, England.
1: It will be a quite tough game, but I think Norway will win at the end. I feel like England will struggle. The fans have too high expectations to their own, like, national team. And they will not be able to stand the pressure and then just, I don't know, crumble in the defence.
0: Argentina, Switzerland.
1: I actually think Argentina haven't played their best World Cup so far. I feel like they're a bit weak in defence. And the only reason why they're able to score a few goals is because of Lionel Messi. So I think it won't be that, like, one-sided, actually. But Argentina will win in the end.
0: And overall, who will be the FIFA World Cup winner 2026?
1: Well, I think it will be France, but I hope that it will be Norway. Because I quite like their playing style and Erling Haaland. So.
0: Thank you very much. We look forward to seeing what happens, first of all, in the remainder of these quarterfinalists, and then who is going to win. It's the big question. Victoria, I know that you've been following the FIFA World Cup.
2: I played football when I was 6, but I was mostly cartwheeling instead of playing football. I followed the FIFA World Cup. Belgium versus Spain. I think Spain will win. Oh, they just kind of sound like they'd be really good. What I've seen them play, I feel like they've done well. And a lot of people back Spain, so I'm just going with the crowd, really.
0: Norway, England, and Argentina, Switzerland, what do you think?
2: That's a tough one. I feel like I want Norway to win because Haaland is a beast. But England has good players as well. I feel like it might be Norway. I reckon Argentina will smash them. I feel like it might be Argentina. Just because I've heard good things about Argentina, I'm not 100% on that, but I reckon they'll win.
0: Eva, you play football.
3: Yes, I do.
0: How long have you played football?
3: Since I was like 5 years old, and I'm 14 now, so...
0: But you're an expert.
3: Yes, you could say that.
0: So, to Belgium and Spain, what will separate these? Who will come out on top?
3: I'm hoping Belgium, but I think Spain will win because they are the better team, so yeah.
0: Norway, England. Have England got a chance?
3: I think they have a chance, but I think Norway will win because they look really strong this year and are doing better, and England will lose, hopefully.
0: Argentina, Switzerland.
3: Argentina, all the way, because they're very good and they won last time.
0: So who's going to win overall then? That's an easy answer, isn't it?
3: Argentina.
0: Favourite player?
3: Haaland.
0: Overall winner for the FIFA World Cup, Kate?
4: I'm just going with France.
3: Argentina.
5: France.
6: France.
7: France.
8: France.
1: Norway.
2: Argentina.
0: Thank you. Good luck with your picks.

0: always good to get different perspectives. I think it's such a hard thing to pick from game to game, but what it is telling us, the FIFA World Cup 2026, is that the top players come to play, those who can score goals in the heat of the moment with the deft and wonderful skills that they have, other teams that prevail, like Messi, like Haaland, like Mbappe. It has been phenomenal to watch them. Back in a flash with Tim Mills.
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1: Newstalk ZB, it's 9 away from 8 o'clock. News, sport and weather coming your way. Then congratulations to Steve O'Neill. He correctly answered the question, who has got the fastest marathon time for the Christchurch Marathon? And of course, that's Tom Burney. So well done, Steve. Good luck with your entrance. That is really cool. And just wish you all the very best. We will have another marathon entry after 8 o'clock. And also, we are giving away a pair of ASICS shoes. How cool is that? With the entries opening on July 16th for April 18th, 2027 marathon event, which is going to be bigger, brighter and better than this year. But it's time to go and speak to our friend out at Everything Racing, Mr. Tim Mills. Good morning.
2: Morning, Leslie. Lovely frosty morning, but hopefully it means a good day.
1: Yes, I just had a text from someone who's going through Arthur's Pass, minus seven at the moment through Arthur's Pass. So, it is a winter wonderland. I tell you what, driving through on Matariki Day onto the causeway, just coming out of Main Road Redcliffs, and seeing the glory of the mountains covered. And because it was a holiday, and I know our air quality has improved. There was no thin grey line sitting underneath those mountains, and it was pristine. It looked gorgeous.
2: Yeah, I looked at the same thing yesterday. Wandered over to just have a look at things on the racecourse and seeing that backdrop of the Southern Alps, and just thinking that that will be greeting the TV screens and the visitors to Christchurch in 3 weeks' time when the Grand National Festival starts, and it just does provide such a wonderful backdrop to everything Canterbury.
1: Yeah, absolutely stunning. So yes, only, 21 sleeps, you say?
2: Yes, and that will be Winning Edge Presentations Winter Cup Day, and of course the Coral Steeplechase and Sydenham Hurdles leading into the two big Grand Nationals later in the week.
1: So a couple of highlights from the week of racing?
2: Yes, well, again, the signal was there last week when Bonnard won the 1400 metre race at Waverley, won in very impressive style. Shane Crawford, the trainer, Amber Riddell, the jockey, and it's been set for the Winning Edge Presentations Winter Cup. Beat Turn, the Ace, and Bellardo Boy. Hopefully those two may also be considering a trip south. Ashley Meadows, nephew of the great Kevin Myers, is a very good trainer in his own right. He produced McCann to win the staying feature on the day, ridden by Liam Cowrie. Incidentally, Liam's father, Paddy, won a Winter Cup on Young Burnell about 40 years ago. Astoria Brook won the Te Awamutu Cup at Te Rapa for the Michael McNabb-Tony Pike combination. Sunday at Te Araha were two jumps races. The 0-1 win steeplechase went the way of Jerry Coop, who beat Old Jock. Hamish McNeil rode the winner for Harvey Wilson. And My Maybelline Girl has now only had the two starts over the hurdles for two wins, ridden by Nick Downs for Kylie Little. We then moved forward to Thursday, where we had a polytrack meeting. Meg Kaneen, great to see her win with Holden, came out and won the rating 65 sprint. Her father, Paul Kaneen, owns the horse. Amber Riddell, making every post a winner in the Apprentice Championship. She rode two winners. And incidentally, for older listeners, her grandfather was the racing commentator, Lockie Marshall, who used to commentate the racing in South Canterbury primarily. So great to see Amber going to really stamp her mark as the country's leading apprentice. Nathan Mitchell got two winners on Thursday. He now is equal leader in the Gavelhouse.com Newcomer to Training Awards. So it'd be great to see Nathan from the South Island score that. And David Walsh ended the day with an outstanding strike rate for the year of 5.58 when Amui won the 1,200 metres maiden.
1: Yeah, plenty happening, isn't there? And there's racing today at Ruakaka and Hawera.
2: Yeah, some good races. Winter racing, not a lot of features. The main feature of the weekend, funnily enough, was yesterday at Otaki. Great to see the Otaki Māori Racing Club, as it is called, running on Matariki Day. The John Turkington Castletown Stakes was the listed race for the day. Action Nabil won that, which was a really, really good late season two-year-old race. And Sunday, there's a small program at Tauranga, and most eyes will be at Woodville, where it is Hawke's Bay Steeplechase and Hawke's Bay Hurdle Day. A number of those jumpers, I am hopeful, will be performing well and then heading south in 3 weeks' time. As we mentioned before, the Hawke's Bay Steeplechase jumps at 2:20. Going to be very, very interesting to see how Lord Spencer, trained by JJ Rayner, goes in that one. And the Buckley Contracting Hawke's Bay Hurdles is headed by the Paul Nelson, Karina McDougall pair of Dictation, Kaika, and the Kevin Myers.

0: was trained Happy Star, Squire for Jess Brosnan. That's going to be a cracker field to hurdle, and hopefully they also head their way south.
1: Now, very quickly, a $20 TAB bet. Where are you putting the money, please? And the question.
0: Layahara, race 4, number 2, Chevelle de Foudre, was scratched last time we tipped it, so we'll go it again, trained by Mark Olligan. And the question, name the training partnership which trained 3 winners on the poly track at Riccarton on Wednesday.
1: Yes, thank goodness for them, that's for sure. Will you wrap up warm?
0: Well, I have. I've got the fire roaring. I'm just going to go for a quick wander while the house warms up, go down and see some of the horses working, and be back in time to cook some Angus meat snarlers on the barbecue for breakfast.
1: Oh, sounds fabulous. Thank you so much, as always. Love your work.
0: Good on you, Leslie. Thank you very much.
1: Thank you. And that question was, name the training partnership which trained 3 winners on the poly track on Wednesday. New sport and weather coming so fast. After the break, we are going to talk with Henry Nicholls.
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3: Kia ora, this is James Daniels. My wife Diane and I have now downsized. We're in our new home in Elmbridge Mews. You know, elm like the tree, bridge like a bridge, and Mews like the All Black case. And we truly couldn't be happier. We're next to the stream opposite Preston's Park, close to Burwood Hospital. There's no body corp, but it is a community of downsizers. 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And the best bit is, we have fee simple titles, which means we get the capital gain. 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To find out where we are, search Elmbridge Mews. 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
9: It's 8 o'clock, I'm Carlia Strong. The presence of India's Prime Minister on our shores could reinforce recent gains in our trading relationship. Narendra Modi arrived in Auckland last night and will attend an assortment of business and political engagements today. It comes on the back of an Australian visit where Modi signed a uranium deal. Massey University Defence Professor John Battersby says our value to India is largely commercial.
10: We exist on an ability to trade with as many countries as we can and to generate as much income from that. So that's where the importance of this relationship is.
9: A view social housing shouldn't be concentrated to one space. Community Housing Aotearoa CEO Paul Gilbert wants more stock spread across the country instead of more high-density complexes. He says they rely on the private sector, but some are building without consulting a community housing provider first. Gilbert says some houses are being built with little to no consideration for the tenants' needs.
11: Unless you have a very sophisticated set of supports that you are wrapping around them, you are asking for trouble, and that trouble won't take long to surface because people bounce off each other and things tend to escalate.
9: It's being suggested we could learn from the mistakes of Australia's solar boom. Labor's promised solar subsidies for low to middle income households, as well as up to $200,000 for community-wide battery storage. Australia's struggled with rooftop solar, creating surging supply during the day, but causing massive strain on the grid. Sustainable Energy Association Chief Operating Officer Gareth Williams says Labor's policy is more structured.
12: That happened in Australia because they had very specific and very generous incentives for solar only, though a lot of solar is already going in with battery storage, which Australia is now playing catch up on.
9: A man paid a stranger $50 to chase down an intercity bus that left him stranded during a toilet stop. 74-year-old Thomas Fry was travelling from Wellington to Auckland last month. His coach stopped for a 20-minute break in the Hawke's Bay town of Waipukuro, but started driving away without him. Fry says he'd waved his arms frantically, but the driver kept going. A man at a nearby cafe agreed to drive him to the next stop in Hastings, about 40 minutes away. Intercity says it will refund the $50 and look into what happened. Israel says it has shared intelligence with the US of a new Iranian plot to assassinate President Donald Trump. CNN suggests the report of the murder plot could be an effort to sway Trump's decision-making regarding Iran, but it says the US hasn't vetted the intelligence. CNN's Jeremy Diamond says Donald Trump's comments suggest he believes some of the plots are real.
13: So much so that he told the New York Post today that he has left instructions to severely bomb Iran in the event that he were to be killed.
9: And humanitarian needs are mounting in Venezuela as the death toll from last month's earthquakes continues to climb. More than 3,800 people have been confirmed dead and close to 18,000 are displaced. UNICEF Regional Emergency Specialist Margarita Sanchez says houses, schools and medical centres have been totally destroyed.
14: We are currently providing various services that include safe drinking water as well as sanitation and hygiene services to families that are being sheltered at the camp.
15: To Newstalk ZB Sport. Spain and Belgium are locked at 1-1 at halftime of their Football World Cup quarter final in Los Angeles. It was the Spanish who struck first in the 30th minute on TVNZ.
16: There's the pullback. Good save. Spell goal. Fabian Ruiz.
15: But then 11 minutes later.
16: De Bruyne back out to Castagna. Into Catalan.
15: The winner advances to a semi-final against France. Football coverage with Nissan X-Trail, up to 10 years warranty when servicing with Nissan. Warriors coach Andrew Webster is choosing to take a glass half-full view away from their bounce-back win in League's NRL. Coming off a loss before the bye, they've gone to Sydney and secured a 32-6 victory over the Tigers. 15 errors meant the Warriors weren't as clinical as Webster would have liked, but he's still happy with the way they earned their opportunities.
17: We played some really nice footy, but then we come up with an error off the back of it all. So we had a lot of line breaks that didn't quite finish. But that's okay. Like, we want to be a pressure team. We want to keep mounting pressure and putting fatigue into the opposition. And I thought whilst we weren't capitalising on everything, we're still doing that at times.
15: The world men's tennis number one is through to another Grand Slam title decider. Craig Gabriel reports from London.
18: Yannick Sinner is back in the Wimbledon final and will be bidding for back-to-back championships when he plays Alexander Zverev. Sinner beat Novak Djokovic for the second consecutive year in the semis, 6-4, 6-4, 6-4. The win extends Sinner's record over Djokovic to 7-5. Earlier, Zverev beat Arthur Ferry, 7-6, 6-2, 6-4.
15: Matt Payne has taken an 8-point lead in the Supercars Drivers' Championship after starting and finishing third in the opening race of this weekend's round in Townsville. Cam Waters held off Brody Kostecki for victory. And the world's best golfer has missed the cut at a tournament for the first time in 4 years and 78 events. Scottie Scheffler won't play the final 2 days at the Scottish Open after a two-over-par second round left him even par overall, 2 shots below the cut line. I'm Clay Wilson. That's Newstalk ZB News and Sport with Sanderson Vitamins from selected independent health stores nationwide. It's 5 minutes past eight.
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1: And the Met Service weather forecast for today, Saturday. You will be aware there was a morning frost. We don't get the degree of it anymore, but it was cold. And we're sitting currently on 0.1.2, so it hasn't changed since 7 o'clock, and predicting a high of 10. We're going to get those frosts returning tonight. There could be a bit of cloud around Banks Peninsula with the chance of a shower today, but that should clear in the afternoon, light winds prevailing. So yes, maximum 10, overnight tonight minus 3, and for tomorrow a high of 9 degrees.
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News Talk CB, it is 7 minutes past eight, and congratulations to Johnny Goodyear. Congratulations, you did answer Timmy Mills' question, which was name the training partnership which trained three winners on the Polytrack on Wednesday, and Matthew and Michael Pittman was the answer. Fantastic. Your bet is at Hawera. Now, later this hour, we are going to give another race entry for Christchurch Marathon 2027. That is the 18th of April. The entries open actually next week, July 16th. But we have got a marathon entry, and you have to be a runner or someone who is going to enter, whether it be the marathon, whether it be the half marathon, the walk. But we will have one round about 8:30 for you. But in the meantime, we are also giving away a pair of ASICS shoes. If you can text us and tell us in this hour, don't forget to put your name on the text, who is the new sponsor for the Christchurch Marathon for 2027. The destination to send your text is 92, but we do need to have your name on it. So if you know that, you will go into the draw for a wonderful pair of ASICS shoes worth $250. Pretty cool.

0: we are looking forward to that test match, All Blacks Italy. It is, remember, 5 o'clock. It is not the time we're usually looking at All Black tests at 7. It is 5. And our man, who is the voice of rugby on our radio, is Elliot Smith. And he caught up with the very good performance from last week. I'm talking about the first 5, Reuben Love. He caught up with Reuben just to chew the fat on last week's match and look ahead to playing the Italians.
1: Reuben, congratulations. Others start at 10 this week. You must be looking forward to doing that in front of your home fans.
2: Yeah, it's awesome to come home and do it. And I got a lot of friends from back home in Palmerston North and a lot of people in Wellington coming too. So it's always something you dream of, playing for the All Blacks in front of your home family and that. So yeah, it's hopefully the weather plays ball.
1: A few requests for tickets this week then?
2: Yeah, I got about 20 to 30, yeah. So yeah, that's a lot of tickets.
1: What are the key things that came out of last week that you want to work on this week?
2: I just think accuracy and what we're trying to do. And it's inexcusable to have mental errors, I think, at this level, and we're just going to make sure that everything we try to do is our skill set is always improving. So just little things, passes out in front, running lines, and simple things like catching pass and just making sure that we're finishing plays.
1: Did you learn a bit about playing 10 at test level last week? What did you learn about what you need to direct the team around the park?
2: Yeah, it's a lot quicker, obviously. The ruck speed was electric under the roof. I just think staying in sets longer, I think long phases of play, and making sure that you're never clocking off behind pods and that kind of thing. So just a lot of little things, and I just feel like the coaches at the Hurricanes have led me in good stead to be able to be the best I can be here.
1: Yeah, is the attacking system at the Hurricanes similar to what's developing now at the All Blacks, a run-first sort of mentality?
2: I wouldn't say it's run first. I think it's just space, eh? Like, we can kick the ball to space, we can run the ball to space, we can pass the ball to space, and I feel like that's one thing we did at the Canes, but it's not the same way we do it here at the All Blacks. Like, there's similar mindsets, but the way of doing things with the ball is actually different, if you watch it. But yeah, it's exciting, and it's I like the way that it plays. You know, it's fearless, it's fast, and forces teams to keep up with you.
1: How valuable of having Cam outside you and Geordie for these first couple of tests at 10?
2: Yeah, it definitely makes you a little bit more comfortable having the same guys that I've had for the last 6 months. But again, like Cortez, Kyle, Quinn, Anton, they're all quality players, so just being able to link up with any of them would be exciting for me. And I'm just stoked that me and Cam can continue to build that relationship that we have. It's been, I think, 6 years now that we've been trying to have this dream together, and yeah, it's pretty cool to have a crack with them.
1: You mentioned the weather. Super Rugby final obviously didn't matter too much. That must give you a bit of confidence that you can play in sort of whatever rain, hail, shine, whatever it might be on Saturday afternoon.
2: Oh, it's different now, bro. At the Hurricanes, we like to say that we summon Tafiri Matsia, the god of the winds and weather. We haven't talked about him in the All Blacks, so hopefully he's on our side. Yeah, like you can't control it. The biggest thing I've learned about Wellington is you can't control the weather, and just got to back your kick and back your pass. So yeah, we'll see. It's meant to be alright, I think.
1: What are the messages that Mike Blair, as the new attack coach, been trying to instill in you and as a 10, and what he wants to see from you?
2: Yeah, he's definitely demanded me to be more of a leader within the group, and that's one thing I found pretty hard being a lot younger than these guys. Is some of the players I grew up watching, like Artie, Cody Taylor, Patrick Tuipulotu, the Barretts, like all of them, you got to demand things from them, and that's one thing that I just kind of had to go in my comfort zone and get in front of the team, demand little things like running lines, timings, all that kind of stuff, just the way to make this operating machine better. And yeah, he's been awesome. He's allowed me to have a fresh view on the game. Obviously, he brings a lot of experience from Europe and Japan as well. So, yeah, it's been awesome, and I just want to make sure that I bring my game to his thoughts, and we kind of align on what that looks like.
1: Just on goal kicking, you obviously did that last week. Do you feel that's an important part of being a 10, is having the kicking tee and accumulating those points? Do you feel like, as a 10, you should be doing that?
2: I don't think you have to. I think you look at France, Thomas Ramos, when he's playing a fullback, he kicks Percy Montgomery. He was a pretty good kicker, and he wasn't a 10, so yeah, bro. I mean, it's I think New Zealand just look at it because Dan Carter, Aaron Cruden, Grant Fox, Steve McDonald, all those players. But it doesn't matter, bro. As long as someone's accumulating points during the game, then I don't think anyone cares. I mean, Australia had John Eels, I think, before I was born. So yeah, it's cool. I love kicking. It's something I've done since I was little, and yeah, hopefully look to continue that if I do all right.
1: Josh Morby as well, getting a debut this weekend. Special for him and the Hurricanes teammate.
2: Yeah, he's awesome. He's been very quiet, eh? So a lot of the boys have been giving him a bit of stick around. He hasn't said a word in 2 weeks. But he's an unbelievable player, and I just think the way God has plans for each and every one of us, the way he's gone overseas and comes back, it's been pretty special for him. And I'm stoked for him, bro. He's ready to go. He's physically looking a lot bigger, leaner. He's well of a lot quicker than he was before he left NZ, and yeah, he deserves every opportunity that he's going to get.
1: what do you expect from Italy this weekend?
2: I think great kicking game. They kick a lot. Wide passes, you know, a lot of the games that they've had recently, especially on Japan. Skillful 9, skillful 10. They've had a lot of games together, and that 10's had a fair few years and still young. So, yeah, big midfield, big forwards as well. So it'll be physical, and the way they tackle is a little bit different to last week. So we're just going to make sure that we play a full game for 80.
0: Yes, indeed. It's going to be fascinating to watch, isn't it? We've heard so much about Italy being one of the big improvers up there in Six Nations. But how will they travel? How will it go at 5 past 5? I'm picking after a week in camp, another week, the All Blacks will be that much more slick and those connections will have been properly put together. So it will be interesting. They have got a massive time ahead of them. We heard from Cody Taylor after 7. I mean, of course, they've got the big South African trip coming up. That is going to be an enormous on and off the field. No doubt about that. Now, thank you very much for all the texts that are coming in. We are giving away a pair of Essex shoes and we are celebrating the fact that the Christchurch Marathon is going to be bigger, brighter, better and hopefully faster next year when it is underway on the 18th of April and entries open on July the 16th. And we'll have another question for a team entry after 8:30. But you have been very good, I have to say, texters this morning, all putting your names in there, which is what we asked for. Brilliant. Love it. It is 15 away from, it's 14. It's 15 past 8, actually. It's not away from anything. It's 15 past 8. It's the 11th of July. And if you want to be part of the Essex Shoe promotion in the next hour, you need to text us, 9292. Who is the new sponsor of the Christchurch Marathon?
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0: News Talk ZB, it's 18 minutes past 8. I'm pretty senoritas, I'd have no reason to stay. Adios and via condios. Well, let's wing our way over to the West Indies, Guyana, in fact, and catch up with our very own Canterbury cricket captain, Henry Nicholls, of course, back with the Black Caps and back performing superbly well. Henry, good morning.
1: Good morning, Leslie.
0: How do we find you? How is Guyana looking this morning?
1: Yeah, it's good. It's late afternoon today and we've got first training this evening. So we've got 3 days of training before the first game on Saturday. So it's good. Yeah, we're sort of, everyone's come from everywhere. So a few from the UK and a few from home. So it'd be good to, yeah, get down to the ground and get to work.
0: Well, we're still enthusing over that test series that you had with England and the part that you played in it. Obviously, that first test, which New Zealand lost, Kane Williamson retired. You came in and batted at three. You got a ton in the second innings. Oh, my goodness. Could you believe you were back in the throes of it?
1: Yeah, it was a very mixed emotions. Obviously, it was, you know, great to obviously get the opportunity, but you know, for someone like Kane to pull stumps the way he did was... Yeah, obviously it's something that surprised everyone on the team and you know, someone I've obviously been lucky most of my career to have played with and played under as captain. So, you know, certainly miss him and everything he's done for the team and pushing it towards where it is today. It's a lot off the back of what he's done. It's a great series to be part of and very lucky and grateful to be back in the team and to beat England over there like we did after say, going down. Losing that first test was something that I think all of us who were part of it and obviously everyone, I guess, supporters and everything back home as well was just really special.
0: Just talk us through that run out that you got dismissing Joe Root. I mean, that was just shows how much on point you were.
1: Yeah, no, that was quite a bit of a treat, really. So obviously, I mean, Joe Root's he's going to be the most runs ever in Test cricket sort of thing. So it was, and again, just one of those nice ones. You had to take the opportunity, and certainly sort of the start. I think, yeah, that first half an hour again, similar to the oval, was nice to get a couple of early wickets, and we knew it wasn't going to be easy. But certainly, anytime you get a run out in Test cricket, it's a very big bonus.
0: Look, those are the things that you dream about as a kid, is affecting a run out like that.
1: Yeah, it is. I think the fielding side of things is certainly something we pride ourselves on. And I actually dropped Ben Duckett in the first innings. He went on to get 100, so I was pretty dark on that. So it was quite nice to impact, I guess, in the field like in that second innings. And obviously Mitch Santner did the same as I, running out Josh Tung later in the piece. So yeah, there's certainly two bonuses that you don't have to get with the ball. So that was really nice. Very nice bonus for us.
0: I mean, we hold playing over in England as the pinnacle, really. How did you find the pitches generally?
1: Yeah, I think they all varied a little bit. I think a lot's been made of the Lord's one. I think, you know, when you watch that sort of, yeah, knows that was a bit of an anomaly. But I think the second and third pitches were really good cricket wickets. They offered a bit in different times of the bowlers. And likewise, you could score if you're able to bat well. And I think, yeah, like I say, it certainly is a pinnacle playing over there. The grounds and the support and the interest is something that the history of the game over there is certainly always a fun place to tour. And I think a few of us talked about it afterwards. You know, we were there however many years ago it was when I guess Bazball first launched and they beat us 3-0, and it was pretty comprehensive. So to nearly go full circle and with a lot of guys who were part of that, I think it meant even more as well. With the weather that they'd had over the time, it had been so hot, and even during those games it was really a lot hotter than usual there, so I think that played a big part of it. But and again, the Duke ball as well offers different challenge, and it sort of seems to do a little bit more throughout. So even in that last season, on that last day, the amount of turn that Mitchell Santner was getting was quite prodigious. So, but again, like I say, though, certainly the last two tests were very good test wickets. They pretty much went 5 days, and throughout that, you know, it offered different opportunities but also different challenges. So it was enjoyable. It was good hard test cricket. You know, we don't play too many 5-day tests anymore, and those, the second and third ones, were definitely that.
0: So when you look back at your performances, being appointed Canterbury captain and Ford Trophy 50 over matches, how has that transformed the way that you view cricket? Because it seems to have coincided with a phenomenal return to form. Not that you were ever badly out of it, but basically you were not being picked in 2024, and here you are now winning tests and being part of a winning formula for the Black Caps.
1: It's funny how things work out, and like you say, I've certainly enjoyed the last couple of years, albeit not being in the Black Caps, but having, I guess, spending a bit more time in the Canterbury environment and a couple more leadership roles as well. And I think that's probably, you know, even more drive, but I've certainly enjoyed that side of the game. And I think as well, you know, coming back into the test team, and obviously you lose someone of Kane's experience and and knowledge of the game. And I think I was just, I guess, trying to help, not help Tom, but I guess offer him some different ideas as well on the field. And that, I guess that comes with when you've got a bit more of a senior group and everyone, you know, offering different ideas. And I think certainly for me, you know, that part of it as well is something I've really enjoyed in the last 12 months and keep pushing forward. And we know anyone who's, I'll certainly know from doing the caps with Canterbury, it can be a pretty stressful and lonely job. And I have nothing but admiration for the way Tom rallied the team throughout that test tour, like you say, to go down 1-0 and then find a way for us to play our best cricket, and certainly in that last test as well, with everything else that was going on right throughout it, and especially through day four and into that last day for us to be really clear on how we wanted to play our style of cricket, and for the rewards of that to be a test series win in England was certainly incredibly special.
0: So now you are looking forward to a 5 ODI series with the West Indies, and we know when they were here in New Zealand, they gave us a challenge. They might not have always won, but man, they are improving their cricket. So what do the conditions in the West Indies, what does it present for you?
1: So we've got 3 of the matches here in Guyana, and then the last 2 are in Barbados. So like I say, the conditions and the challenge with that will be something that we'll need to assess really quickly. And but yeah, again, like a very exciting opportunity for a lot of guys within the team. I think the depth within the squad is great, and this series again is a great opportunity for us as well to really push the team and ultimately want to come over here and win the series.
0: Great example you are of resilience under pressure, that's for sure. Are you keeping an eye on what's happening back here? All Blacks up against France. They've got Italy this weekend.
1: Yeah. Yeah, absolutely. We watched that on Saturday morning from London. That was a great game, and obviously the best stadium in New Zealand. I haven't managed to get down to it yet, but gosh, every time anyone sees a game from the TKR, it's pretty special. So we can't wait to get home after this tour and manage to actually get along and watch a game live. Yeah, it just looks incredible.
0: So we wish you all the very best, and you've had a decent break. Thank you so much. Late afternoon in Guyana and early morning here, but...
1: No, all good, Leslie. Yeah. So good. I was just going to say, I'm actually just here watching Matt Boyle bet on for Middlesex at the moment. So he just got out before though, so that's right.
0: How's he doing overall?
1: All good. I think he's doing all right. Yeah, he's played some of the T20 games there, so which has been a nice, good opportunity for him. And Tom and I actually caught up with Fultz on before we flew out, which is cool. So he's enjoying it over there, and obviously a different challenge. But yeah, so it was nice to catch up with him.
0: He's making some progress with them.
1: Yeah, they seem to be doing quite well. They're not going as well in the T20s, but in the 4-day competition, yeah, Middlesex are going quite well. So I think his family have just got over there as well, with it being school holidays. So he'd been over there by himself for a wee while. So I think he'll be pleased to see them.
0: Talking about family, have you been able to get your family over at any stage? Because it's a long time away.
1: Yeah, no, we did. I think we had about 18 kids on tour at one point of the England series, which was pretty incredible. But it was, and I think there was a nearly another angle to the tour was how special it was to have the families there. You know, there's a lot of kids and there's a lot of carnage at times, but it certainly was, you know, after the games, having the kids on the field and everything like that was really cool. So that was, it was a big month and yeah, very special. And then they're sort of on a bit of a holiday, and the tests are quite long days. You don't see too much of them, but just to see them all playing on the field after each of the test matches, it was really cool. So, and the kids are mostly aged from about, you know, like, well, some young ones, about, you know, 4 or 5, and sort of the age where they do remember that, so those kind of things. And and they're all playing together, and it was cool.
0: Thanks so much.
1: Yeah, thank you, Lindsay. Okay. No worries at all.
0: Very good to have a chat with Henry Nicholls, and we do admire how he has come back into it. And I do think that it does correlate with him being appointed captain of Canterbury. It just seems to have rejuvenated him and given him a different, clearly a different responsibility angle to his game, but just wonderful what he is doing for the Black Caps. And they start their ODI series later today, tomorrow, I think. Yes, anyway, this weekend. It is still 1-1 in the FIFA quarterfinal match, 65 minutes gone in that match between Spain and Belgium. So is it another penalty shootout? Is that what we're going to get? It's 28 minutes past 8.
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4: Kia ora, this is James Daniels. My wife Diane and I have now downsized. 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And we truly couldn't be happier. We're next to the stream opposite Preston's Park, close to Burwood Hospital. 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

0: News Talk ZB, it is half past eight on the knocker. And Craig Kerr, you've got some sporty headlines, thank you.
1: I do, Leslie. Good morning to you. Good morning, everyone. Bit of drama overnight in the golf at the Scottish Open. Scotty Scheffler, the world number one, he's missed a cut for the first time in 4 years, ending a streak of 78 tournaments.
0: Wow. I mean, that's going to be a great quiz stat, I think, to roll out at some stage.
1: Amazing.
0: Yep.
1: Ryan Fox in that tournament, he's going really well. He had a 5-under par 65 to leap 74 places into a tie for 25th at 4-under overall. Lydia Ko, she's doing a good job at the Evian Championship, the major woman in the major championship in France. So she's doing very well there. The Warriors last night, 32-6 winners over the Tigers in Sydney. Matt Payne is the new leader in the Supercars Driver Championship. The Kiwi started and finished third in the opening race of this weekend's round in Townsville, which is good news. Jannik Sinner into the men's Wimbledon final. He will play Alexander Zverev. And in the football, it's 1-1 Spain-Belgium at the moment.
0: Yep.
1: And just a fun fact, Leslie, 60 years ago yesterday, decimal currency arrives on our shores.
0: Yep.
1: 60 years, I remember it.
0: I remember the jingle. Don't want to sing it.
1: I can't remember the jingle, but I definitely remember it happening.
0: Yeah. Anyway.
1: What does that say? I'm more than 60, I guess.
0: Yeah. Oh, do I remember it? Yes, I do. Yes.
1: Well,
0: yes,
1: really.
0: Yeah. That is very good. Thank you very much. Now, we've got a second Essex Christchurch Marathon entry for 2027. Of course, that it's the 18th of April, and the entries open July 16th. But we can get you there a little bit quicker. We're giving away another one. We gave one away between 7 and 8. We're going to do this one. And the question now, if you want to call Craig Kerr, 0800 80 10 80, follow the prompts. What is the question for the second giveaway? And you have to be a serious person who is going to actually compete in the Christchurch Marathon over any of the distances.
1: 100%. It is, the question for this hour is, name the women's record holder in the Christchurch Marathon. Name the women's record holder.
0: Fastest. Who's run the fastest?
1: Yep. We've already had the men's fastest. That was Tom Burney. Well done to you, Steve O'Neill. So now I'm looking for the women's record holder in the Christchurch Marathon. Yep. Give us that name.
0: Okay, 0800 80 1080 for that, but we are still running a text line for a pair of Essex shoes. If you would like to be part of that, you have to text 9292 and put your name. Who is the new sponsor of the Christchurch Marathon? And we are going to be talking to the race director after our golf segment, which we are going to go to out to the Amuri Golf Club. The president, in fact, is Duncan Anderson, and he is next here on News Talk ZB.

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8: News Talk ZB, it is 25 away from 9 o'clock. Now, unfortunately, Craig didn't get back into the studio in time to take the calls for that question on the race entry for Christchurch Marathon. If you would like to ring again, 0800 80 10 80, and the question was the female fastest time in a Christchurch Marathon since its inception. Who has got the fastest time in the women's marathon? 0800 80 10 80. Thanks very much for ringing back. Awesome. Now, let's go out to the thriving place, Amuri Golf Club, and chat with the president, Mr. Duncan Anderson. He joins us. Good morning.
9: Morning. How are you?
8: Very good. First of all, can I ask about the weather that we had during the week? And we know how bad Kaikoura has fared. How has Amuri fared up where you are?
9: We're very, very saturated, and there's been a lot of mud, plus there's a few local bridges and everything out. And to do with the golf course, with the Waia River's up, and there's been a little bit of a flow through some of the sort of terracing through the course.
8: But manageable to repair?
9: Yes. It always comes up and down depending on the river level. So happened before.
8: Well, it's such an important part of the Amuri community, isn't it, in terms of the golf and what it does for people?
9: Oh, absolutely. Like, it's a very community-based golf club, which everybody has a hand in, which is fabulous, yes.
8: So tell us a little bit about the course itself.
9: It's a 9-hole course, and it's sort of river terraced. It is quite challenging, and lovely views and peace and tranquility, really, when you're playing, which is awesome, and a very friendly atmosphere.
8: So is it open today?
9: We're just assessing that at 9 o'clock this morning.
8: Right.
9: The three of us going around to see if we can open her up. But we've also had a very hard frost this morning.
8: Yes, I thought you might have too. And another big one tomorrow morning as well. And you do want to make sure it's a bit like, when do you cancel sport when you've had a big rain event, because you don't want to ruin it for the remainder of the year or years to come. So you're in a bit of a dilemma really, aren't you?
9: Yeah, and we've got our men's midweek on Wednesday coming, and we've got a pretty full field for that. So We are mindful, but if it's not ready to go today, well, maybe we can just open it tomorrow and have a club day on Sunday.
8: Yeah, oh, that sounds sensible. So you said you've got a pretty full open for the midweek open. How many's that?
9: We're sitting sort of around about 70, which is very outstanding, and everybody's support's really good.
8: And what's the history of the Amuri Golf Club?
9: Well, we're about 100 years or 102 years old. We've probably got about 80 financial members, of which we probably get a regular 30% that play. And it's just full of volunteers and a really great committee to make things go.
8: Yeah, well, where would we be without those volunteers? We talk about them every week. Honestly, we're not just saying it for a platitude. We are indebted to them, aren't we?
9: Oh, we are, and we're very lucky at this stage. We've got a pro resident in Rotherham who is doing a lot of the greens and stuff on the course. His name's Mark Kelly, and he's doing a wonderful job, and the greens we're very proud of at the moment. We've done a lot of work, and it's really good.
8: Oh, fantastic. What's the drive time from Christchurch to you?
9: We're about an hour and a half.
8: Mm-hmm.
9: And I suppose our closest towns around us are Culverton, Hamer Springs, and Cheviot, via Rotherham. Yeah, so we're pretty handy to other golf courses too, if people want to make a weekend of it.
8: And for you, you play yourself, Duncan?
9: Yeah, I'm pretty rough, though.
8: Yeah, well, that's what everyone says. Do you have a handicap?
9: Yes, I do, yeah. Do you want me to tell you on the radio?
8: Yeah, go on.
9: Rude, is it?
8: No.
9: Yeah. The index is about 21, so I'm in the middle.
8: That's good. That's excellent. Yeah. Just in terms of where you want to take the club in the next year, 2 years?
9: Oh, I think it's just... it's probably a bit of a building phase for us, and to get the club, the actual course back up to speed. In the big wind we had earlier this year, we lost over 100 trees, which was quite a mammoth task, getting the course open again and back up and running. And we're pretty chuffed as a committee to actually get it back underway to where it is today. So it is just growing membership and getting things looking pretty again.
8: Mm. Oh, look, it's really important, isn't it? Just in terms of, as I mentioned right at the start, the gathering place for people, especially in rural communities, I think you've got to have something like this.
9: Oh, and a lot of the times we'll have, sometimes we don't get a huge amount on a Saturday, but guys will call in later in the day and have a bit of a catch-up and a beer, which is, it's essential for... everybody in the community.
8: Yeah, I think we've all found that, haven't we, at different times, especially since 2010, that's for sure. Look, I think you do an amazing job, and we just want to congratulate you and all your people that keep the Amuri Golf Club going, and long may that continue. But I imagine once you've dried out a little bit, it would be and another couple of frosty mornings, it will look magnificent to play on. Your vista will be amazing.
9: Oh, it's one. Actually, winter is such a good time to play golf because, especially up our end of town, it's just a nice, great views and, it's a good little course.
8: Well, well done you, taking on the president's role, Duncan Anderson at Amuri, and long may Amuri Golf Club prevail.
9: Yeah, well, here's to another 100, actually. So, and it's great thanks to our forebears who actually put it in place in the first place. So, a great community thing.
8: Yeah, well, how nice to hear that. Well done. Fantastic. Thank you very much. We're all the better for learning about Amuri Golf, Duncan.
9: Yeah, and anybody out there is more than welcome to come up and play. So,
8: hey, good luck. See you there. Good luck with the drying out, though. I know, we have spoken to other golf courses. I remember Ashburton when they were hit a couple of years ago and the greens were underwater, all that. Everybody bounces back. People want to see it survive and get better. So I know that you'll do the same. Good luck.
9: Thank you.
8: Thank you very much. That is Duncan Anderson all the way from the Amuri Golf Club. Yeah, they are champions of sport.
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15: Right, our Christchurch Marathon is getting a facelift again, and it's going to be the 50th year of the event. And to talk through that, let's go to long-time race director, Mr. Chris Cox. He joins us once again. Good morning.
16: Good morning, Leslie. Good morning.
15: Well, this is a lot to look forward to, isn't it? 2027, the Essex Christchurch Marathon, half marathon, the walk, the kids. It encompasses all distances just about.
16: Yes, yes. Oh, look, amazing. Next year is our 50th, as you said, and bringing on board a new partner like Essex, which is an iconic brand. I mean, I've always run in Essex shoes. In the days of my mountain running, I ran in the Essex Garnos. You know, I've always, they're great. It's a great brand, great group of guys and girls to work with, and we have a long-term relationship in place. And we will be the Essex Christchurch Marathon for several years to come, all right? And it's just amazing.
15: You think how important the footwear is, the clothing, it's, all those parts. It's just such a crucial part of it.
16: It really is. Sponsors, the value in sponsors is not only what they give us, it's what they do with us leading into the event. And it's been so nice to sit down with those people only last 2 weeks ago, actually, and we're already planning on what we're doing with them. And that's in line with the growth we expect. It's not a new course. It's the same course around the CBD, but we're extending it east. We're doing that in recognition of the growth we know we're going to be getting.
15: Mm. Look, I think that's a fair comment, because I just know some of the participants said it was intimate, the last course, for want of a better positive word, but this is really good. You've listened to people.
16: It hasn't been an issue because we've had so much good feedback about the course, you know. And it's not just running in the event. It's all the people out to watch you, your family, your friends. You know, they can sit in the cafes on the side of the road, on the side of the course. We have a lot of entertainment out there. All that stuff's going to continue, but we've got a bigger course because we've got a bigger event. You know, we are looking at 10,500 entries next year.
15: Wow.
16: And that is just amazing. I mean, years ago, I didn't think we'd ever get to that, you know. I'm talking way back just before the earthquake, which was our biggest event then, which was, you know, we got just under 6,000. And in those days, you had other events like Queenstown, Auckland, that sort of thing, who were hitting the sort of numbers we're getting now. It's great for Christchurch, you know, the way Christchurch is growing. There's a lot of runners in Christchurch. There's a lot of people doing activity in Christchurch. It's not just running. It's running to train for other codes they're involved with, you know?
15: And
16: all the new groups that are popping up, it's really interesting. Mums getting together, the police getting together.
15: And using it as a fundraiser, yes.
16: Oh, exactly, yes.
15: The entries open July 16th, so that's six days away.
16: That's right. And the course, the new loop will be 21 Ks.
15: Right, okay.
16: So the current loop is 10 Ks. So the new loop is 21 k's and we'll be extending it east of the current course, okay? Well, I can't give you the detail yet. A lot of it is still being finally worked out. We have agreement from council and principal of what we're going to do. It's just we've got to get down to the nitty-gritty now, which we're doing right now, and we will be announcing all the detail of the course very soon after the entries are open.
15: Really important to note that we're talking about Sunday, the 18th of April, 2027, but yes. As you just mentioned, the entries open in 6 days' time, July 16th.
16: That's right.
15: That's important. Now, we, of course, are very lucky to have two race marathon entries to give away.
16: Good.
15: And a new pair of Asics shoes up to the value of $250. So how good awesome. Is that?
16: That is wonderful. Yeah. Wonderful start. That's excellent.
15: As far as the race record, I know lots of people are still chasing that, aren't they, for the marathon?
16: Yes, they were. They are. One of my things, I suppose, as director, I'm very keen to work on the elite end of the field and work with Athletics New Zealand and Athletics Canterbury on attracting those entries. We'll certainly be reaching out internationally as well. We're getting a lot of interest. We're certainly getting very good support from, you know, like Toby Galter, who won the half this year. He won last year too. Yeah, he's been a great supporter. And talking a lot with the clubs as well, with my connection with the clubs. It's a race. It's a race as well as being an event, and it's a technical event. Any times records set are recognised, as they always have been in this event.
15: Yeah, well, that's what I love, that it's got the high-performance component, but it's also got the participation, serious participation, because let's face it, you do have to do a bit of work beforehand.
16: You certainly do. That's right. The thing about an event like this, I've always said, you know, everyone in it, they're basically the rock stars, aren't they? They're the guys and girls who have been doing the work.
15: Yeah.
16: And the fact that they can do that in front of their family and friends on a course like this, that's what makes it so special. And it's very easy, because of the way the course is laid out, to go from one spot to another to follow your runner.
15: Yeah.
16: All these things just make it a great day.
15: Well, we just needed to alert people to the fact that entries open July the 16th for the April event in 2027. Bigger, brighter, better, and maybe it could be faster.
16: Well, you never know. We're certainly getting the talent out there in New Zealand, as we're seeing. Hopefully, you just never know.
15: Well, Chris Cox, thank you very much. As always, we will be in touch again. And
16: thank you, Leslie.
15: Keep up the fantastic work. Keep warm there in Arthur's Pass.
16: It's cold, but there's no snow here at the moment. It's all on the tops, so people are asking.
15: All right. Oh, very good.
16: Okay.
15: You're a good man. Keep warm.
16: Thanks, Leslie. Nice to talk.

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0: is 7 away from News, Sport and Weather at 9 o'clock. It is the 11th of July and entries open for our Essex Christchurch Marathon on the 16th of July for 2027. It is the 18th of April. That is your date. Now, Craig Kerr, we've been running two entries to the marathon or whatever distance and a pair of shoes, Essex shoes. But first of all, who won the entries?
1: So we've got Steve O'Neill. He answered the question, who was the fastest man? And it was Tom Burney. And Monique Arthur won the second race back. So well done to you, Monique. The fastest women's was Nani Susaki from Japan. And, of course, the shoes.
0: Yes.
1: Well.
0: Well, I did like the text that we got in from a Jason Ryan, clearly not the assistant All Blacks coach, but Jason Ryan, who said that he was entering on behalf of his wife, who was out doing the park run.
1: Correct.
0: So that's a really cool entry. So actually, Jason is on the line. Good morning.
2: Yeah, good morning, Leslie.
0: Well done. Will you ever think that you might do a marathon yourself?
2: I think I'm too old and too unfit for that sort of thing, Leslie.
0: No, come on, never too old. Look, there's various distances you could get yourself in and down the quiet way.
2: Well, you never know. My wife's inspiring me. She started running, took it up seriously last October, joined one of the running groups, local running groups, and did the 10K in the Christchurch Marathon this year and absolutely loves it.
0: Oh, fantastic. And we know that it's going to be a different layout. It's not a new course because it's going to be the same, but it's going to be extended. Instead of a 10K lap, it's going to be 21 for the marathon. So it was, as I suggested to Chris Cox, it was a little bit intimate. But I think people will be really happy with that. But look, fantastic that you got through and that you were thinking of your wife. How nice.
2: Oh, thank you, Leslie, and thanks to Essex, and thanks to Chris Cox and what he does.
0: Yeah, he is amazing, isn't he? Now I think he works up in Arthur's Pass taking people through Goat's Pass, that run that they have to do over the mountain for Coast to Coast.
2: Coast to Coast, yeah.
0: So he's still super involved in everything, but you pass on. I don't know whether you're going to get the shoes or you're giving them to your wife.
2: No, they'll be for my wife and her running career.
0: Oh, very good. Well, hopefully maybe yours in the future.
2: Thank you.
1: Good on you, Jace. Well done. And great text. Yeah, good on you for thinking of your wife.
0: Yeah. Love
2: awesome.
0: It. Yeah, well done.
2: Thanks, team.
0: Mate. Keep warm.
2: See ya.
0: Yep, bye. And thank you to all the other people who went into the texting competition. We've had an amazing response to it. And look, let's face it, we need to keep the Essex Christchurch Marathon an enduring event. And they've got very ambitious plans for it to be bigger and to have more people. And look, I think what Chris Cox said too, you know, the people on the sideline are really important and having a coffee or something like that, you know.
1: 100%. Yeah, well, you can't do it without all the supporters and everyone else involved. So good on you. And huge thanks to Essex as well for their sponsorship and, of course, those shoes. How good.
0: Yeah, how good. Now, quickly, All Blacks Italy.
1: I think All Blacks will win comfortably.
0: Okay. Matatu up against Power down at

0: Fraser Park and Timaru.
1: Matatu in great form. I think they'll keep that going because they've got that big carrot, haven't they, of a final here, hopefully at One New Zealand Stadium in a couple of weeks' time.
0: Yeah, and the other thing is I know that there are some tournaments that are being held in and around Christchurch. I know there's a very big dance troupe that are in Christchurch at the moment, and good luck to them.
1: Yeah.
0: Keep warm, everybody. Thanks for listening. Love your work.
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4: It's 9 o'clock. I'm Carly Estrong. India's Prime Minister has landed on our shores for a whirlwind day of political and business engagements. Narendra Modi touched down in Auckland last night, marking the first official visit by an Indian leader in 40 years. Claudia O'Neill has more.
5: A thorough security setup is in place, with additional police officers and resources being deployed from around the country. It follows 3 days of Modi mania across Melbourne, with crowds of nearly 30,000 people showing up for the Australian leg of his tour. The two countries signed a uranium deal cementing closer energy ties and agreed to deepen defence and trade cooperation.
4: Some North Canterbury farmers are facing a lot of damage following an unprecedented amount of rain. Kaikoura alone was hit with 2 months' worth of rain in a 48-hour period earlier this month. It's caused significant damage to State Highway 1 through the Cheviot, which will be closed until at least Tuesday. Federated Farmers President Colin Hurst says roads and farmland are becoming inundated at a very difficult time.
6: Dairy farmers are just starting to get their cows back from their grazing, so they'll be all coming back this next week or so. So it's a really tricky time of the year.
4: Belief tweaks are needed to New Zealand First's Members Bill, aimed at making life easier for people with disabilities. The Accessibility Standards Bill would require new developments, from buildings to IT projects, to consider the needs of disabled people. Blind Open Access consultant Callum McMenamin is praising the bill, but says its definition is too narrow.
7: It scopes disability to just sensory impairments and physical impairments, but there are many other forms of disability that should also be included.
4: A man has been arrested in the UK over the death of former MP Anne Widdecombe. The 78-year-old's body was found at her home on Thursday with serious injuries. Prime Minister Sir Keir Starmer says the security of politicians is of the utmost importance and has been increased in recent years, but he admits the news is shocking.
8: My thoughts are very much with the family and friends of Anne Widdecombe, a distinguished politician over many, many years.
4: Widdecombe served as the MP for Maidstone and Kent for 23 years. The humanitarian situation's worsening on the ground in Venezuela after last month's deadly earthquakes. More than 3,800 people have been confirmed dead and close to 18,000 displaced. Local health authorities are warning of an elevated disease risk with overcrowding, poor water quality and unsanitary conditions. UNICEF Regional Emergency Specialist Margarita Sanchez says teams are working to prevent any possible outbreaks.
9: This is mainly with a focus on child and maternal health, given that many of the health centres and the hospitals were destroyed and gravely impacted.
4: Wellington's hospitality sector is gearing up for an action-packed weekend. More than 34,000 people are heading to Henry Stadium tonight as the All Blacks take on Italy. Metlink says trains and buses are running at increased capacity and are free for all those with match tickets. Meanwhile, Matariki celebrations are taking over the capital, with events including fire, food and performances at the waterfront. Bar owner Jeremy Smith says there's more to do and see on a long weekend.
10: It does give people opportunity to decide to come for the whole weekend, which is good. I think having other things on in town makes the overall experience better.
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12: Clear-cut opportunities few and far between. Kubasi taking aim. All spilled by Lemons and buried.
11: Substitute striker Mikel Moreno has scored an 88th-minute winner to seal Spain a 2-1 victory over Belgium on TVNZ. It came after the two sides were level at 1-1 at half-time. Second-choice Belgium goalkeeper Senna Lummens spilt the shot for the decisive goal after replacing Thibaut Courtois, who was forced off with a leg injury. Spain book a semi-final against France. A strong round two effort from golfer Ryan Fox at the Scottish Open. He's carded a 5-under par 65 to leap 74 spots into a tie for 25th at 4-under overall. Fox is 5 back of a trio of leaders, which includes Rory McIlroy. Not featuring over the final 2 days, though, will be Scottie Scheffler. The world number one has missed a cut for the first time in 4 years. Meanwhile, Lydia Ko's carded a 2-under-par second round to be 4-under overall at the Evian Championship Women's Major in France. The 2015 champion is 7 shots back of the outright leader, England's Lottie Wode. The dream is over for a new British star at the third tennis major of the year. The world number 14 and first men's wildcard to reach the last four at Wimbledon since 2001, Arthur Ferry will still leap 87 places in the rankings after a 3-set loss to Alexander Zverev. Zverev, meanwhile, advances to his first Wimbledon final, where he'll face top seed and defending champion Jannik Sinner. The Italian has clinched a straight sets win over 7-time champion Novak Djokovic in the other semi-final. And a week off has done the trick for the Warriors after a return to the winner's circle in League's NRL. Despite making 15 errors in a sometimes disjointed display, they've still eased away to a 32-6 win away to the Tigers in Sydney. I'm Clay Wilson. That's Newstalk ZB News and Sport with Sanderson Vitamins from selected independent health stores nationwide. It's 9:05.
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0: The RBNZ has decided to hike now. They'll probably do another one in September, assuming Trump's ceasefire pause is just that. Either way, we're heading towards either 2.75 or 3% by Christmas.
2: The Maritime Union of Australia says if DP World wants AI and automation, then they must pay the social dividend. The new technology doesn't have to cost our members their jobs. 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Good on them.
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13: Manawatia a matariki, matariki, heading a waka. Now to the Met Service forecasts for Christchurch. It's mainly fine with morning frost. It's returning at night, and you've got cloud about the Banks Peninsula with the chance of a shower clearing by the afternoon. Expect light winds, a high 10 degrees, and at night a low -3. Tomorrow, Sunday, it's going to be a fine day. Northeasterlies developing in the morning and a high of 9 degrees, low 0. Monday is looking fine, but cloudy in the afternoon and evening with northeasterlies.
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0: Kia ora, New Zealand. Good morning and welcome to News Talk ZB. Jack Tame with you this long weekend. So good to be with you. And not only is it Matariki weekend, not only is it Match Day weekend, it is Modi weekend. It is actually like quite remarkable seeing a leader of Narendra Modi's international status in New Zealand. I know it's a whirlwind trip. I know he's not here for long. But I also know that the logistics involved for something like this would be absolutely preposterous. You thought your wedding was complicated. It is nothing on Modi's visit down under. I've actually had a couple of minutes. Not one-on-one with Narendra Modi, but had an interesting experience chasing Narendra Modi back when John Key was Prime Minister, and the two of them had a bit of a meet-up in Washington, D.C. So I will tell you about that this morning, and of course we're going to keep you up to speed with all of Narendra Modi's various events over the next couple of hours. It's a fast and furious schedule, so he's going to be pretty busy. We've got a packed show for you this morning as well. Our feature interview after 10 o'clock, Kiwi broadcasting legend, someone who I reckon people sometimes say to me that they think I have an enviable job, and I get it, I do. But I look at Laura McGoldrick and I'm like, you know what? If I could just add a little bit of cricket broadcasting to my work schedule, if I could just whip off to the odd World Cup and you know, travel around the world being paid to watch cricket, that wouldn't be so bad, would it? So she's going to be with us after 10 to tell us how she got that dream gig this morning. Before 10, a delicious lemon and yogurt pudding recipe if you're looking for something a little bit treaty this long weekend. Right now it's 9:08.
1: Jack Tame.
0: So I'm in Wellington for Matariki this weekend. Alas, I'm not here for the rugby. I'm here to see family and to celebrate my mate's 40th birthday. But being Wellington and being the midwinter school holidays, it was, I don't know, about 4 degrees yesterday at my parents-in-law's house. The wind and rain were coming in sideways. And although I always insist on getting young kids outside and running them as much as possible, most of yesterday was spent in the lounge. So with, 3 generations and 4 kids under 10 in a confined space, board games and books were only ever going to get us so far. Enter the old family videos. Honestly, it was the perfect day for it. Yesterday, my father-in-law pulled out a digitized home video set from the early 90s, which, by the way, is a great reminder to hurry up and digitize your old family videos before it's too late. And we all together sat down to kind of marvel and delight at what life for our family used to be. And I don't know, but there was something kind of quaint about that era of family home videos. You know, it was before the nifty little family handy cam era where you would see tourists documenting every second of their trip to Disneyland. It was much earlier. It was about, I think, the very first time that video camera technology made it possible to go and film stuff at home by yourself. It's when the whole concept of a home video was kind of invented. And growing up, I remember Mum coming home from work with like an enormous contraption. She'd borrowed it for a couple of days, and from memory, you know, it sort of almost required its own coal-fired boiler just to fire up and start recording. And it turns out my wife's family's experience was almost exactly the same. A giant camera, super expensive back then relative to incomes, borrowed for a couple of days for a couple of precious home videos. And watching the videos yesterday, I was struck by a few things. So first of all, they really are time capsules. And for whatever reason back then, people just loved to hit record and leave those things rolling. I don't know what it was. I mean, you couldn't go back and edit things easily, right? But for whatever reason, no one ever seemed to button off. And it means, though, that over the kind of 10 or 15 or 20 minutes of the same continuous shot, if you really make the effort to observe, you notice all sorts of little details. So there's the obvious stuff that's changed, you know, the fashion, the floral print dresses, the perms, the bowl haircuts, the moustaches, the knitted sweaters with different fruit on the front. But honestly, even the little things I found really interesting, you know, like shots of kitchens without dishwashers, birthday and party decorations that were saved and recycled and then saved and recycled year after year after year. In the case of our family, old bed sheets that were slung over the good couches to try and protect the couches. No computers anywhere, no cell phones, no screens. And the thing that really hit me yesterday watching these videos was the strength of genetics. And of course, I've seen heaps of photos of my wife and her brother from when they were kids. But the videos we watched were the first moving pictures I had seen of my brother-in-law at about the same age as our 9-year-old is today. And honestly, it was extraordinary, like really extraordinary. Just the way the little boy in the video was moving or was kind of holding his body and the ways in which he was laughing. It was all like so shockingly familiar. I was almost spluttering as I was watching it, turning my head from the boy on the TV across the room to a near mirror image of a boy in the flesh giggling as he watched his uncle on the screen. It's crazy how strong that stuff is. You know, we always think of genetics as just being, you know, hair colour, eye colour, that kind of thing. But all of these barely tangible little things about the ways in which we move through the world are defined by genetics. And it's only when you're confronted by someone from 30 years ago on the screen who looks almost exactly the same as someone sitting right next to you on the couch that you realise how significant it is. The other thing that really struck me was the value of scarcity. And look, perhaps I am romanticizing it a bit much, but one of the things that makes the home videos of that era so precious is that there aren't many of them. Recording a video back then was an event, not just because of the coal boiler needed to fire the camera into life, but because cameras were super expensive and it took serious planning to actually organize them. And you know, obviously we have gained a lot by having extraordinary video cameras in our pockets, immediately accessible any time of the day. But I just wonder if we have also lost something too. There was a genuine sense of wonder for all of us, three generations, in sitting down and soaking up scenes from three decades ago. And honestly, it'd be a shame to think it becomes something my kids just take for granted.
1: Jack Tate.
0: 9292 is our text number if you want to send us a text message this morning. Don't forget that standard text costs apply. 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If it is rainy and windy and you also have kids to entertain these school holidays, fear not. Before 10 o'clock, we've got your film picks for this weekend, including our reviewers' thoughts on Moana. You're thinking, hang on a second, Moana, that's been out for ages. No, this is, of course, the Moana live action, not to be confused with the original Disney Moana. So she's going to tell us all about that very shortly. Next up, though, Kevin Milne will kick us off for our Saturday morning together. Right now, it's 9:15. It's Saturday morning. I'm Jack Tame, and this is News Talk ZB.
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0: Jack, I recently found Christmas film from the late 80s. It's uncanny how our son, who is 24, well, and it can't be if it was the late 80s, can it? Anyway, how our son, how similar our son is to our husband. Amazing to see, says Sharon. Come on, Jack. The 90s wasn't the invention of the home video. Back in the 50s, we had Super 8 film for home movies. They were so special, says Liz. No, I know what you mean, Liz, but you, I feel like it crossed a certain threshold of accessibility, don't you think? In the kind of late 80s, early 90s. Perhaps, Jack, my mum was taking a video of our son on my shoulders as I ran around the clothesline. On replaying it, it was obvious that my son, who was only 4 years old, ended up hitting his noggin on the line as I ran through it. He looked like he was going to cry, but then looked up, saw his nanny with the video camera, and gave a priceless grin. So special, says Lee. Thank you. 9292 if you want to send us a message this morning. Jack at newstalkzb.co.nz is the email address. Kevin Milne's with us today. Kia ora, Kevin.
10: Kia ora, I loved your piece about the old family videos. Yes, I've been very much involved with family. I was back down in Christchurch this week for the funeral of my nephew. My nephew.
0: Yeah, I'm sorry.
10: Died of a brain tumour at just 53, yeah. Jeremy Rathbun. So it was sort of very Matariki in its way. It's, celebrating memories of a life. It was very, very special time down there.
0: Oh, I'm really sorry. I know there was always a sort of strange churn of experiences with these things, isn't it? Because it is always special when family are together, and sadly, it's those moments sometimes when we are together. But nevertheless, 53 is terribly young, so I'm really sorry, Kevin.
10: Yes, no, it's I just hear the the Cancer Society advertisement on just before we came on there, and I think yes, it's awful. But Jeremy had a great life, and we celebrated that, and celebrated each other.
0: And got
10: down to Christchurch again, which is which was a real bonus.
0: Always special, yeah. And speaking of Christchurch, you've been somewhat mystified by something you observed flying back.
10: Yeah, I flew back home yesterday on a Christchurch to Palmerston North plane. There's been such a huge dump of snow in the south that the Southern Alps has covered seemingly right down to ground level at the moment. You'll have noticed that, of course, when you were you probably didn't see it coming into Wellington. The weather was perfect. The mountains looked sensational. Not just the Southern Alps, but right up through the Kaikoura Range, absolutely beautiful. Because we were flying to Palmerston North, we were on a smaller plane, not flying so high. This made the vista even better. I was mesmerized.
0: Yeah.
10: Unfortunately, I was on the wrong side of the plane to the mountains, but I saw past the passengers across the aisle. Why? Because most of them were reading a book or a magazine, except for the kids next to a window. They stared out in wonder. What is so good about a book or a mag that distracts passengers from gazing at the incredible images tourists from all over the world come to New Zealand to see? It's not like The mountains are covered in snow and the sky's perfectly blue every time you catch a flight.
0: Yeah.
10: Yesterday was a sensational day for flying. I admit to being a little bit obsessed with staring out plane windows. It drives me nuts when I'm flying over interesting territories like Russia, Ukraine, Poland, Germany, and you get dirty looks because you're the only one that doesn't have the shade down on your window. Everyone else is trying to get some sleep. And I'm sitting there with a map on my phone trying to identify major landmarks on the basis that I may never see them again. But none of those views over Europe are more dramatic than over New Zealand's Southern Alps after a massive snowstorm, especially flying lower on a smaller plane. Jack, everyone can do what they like, of course. I just don't get why people aren't staring out the window transfixed as I am.
0: That is such a good point, Kevin. And I think there are a couple of critical elements in your experience. Number one, you just hit the nail on the head, small plane. So, because if you're at 30,000 feet, as opposed to those ATRs, what do they fly at? Maybe 20 or 15 or something like that.
10: Yeah,
0: not nearly as high, right? So it's much more sort of intimate when it comes to the mountains. But also the route. Because you were flying from east coast to west coast, I wonder if you got a slightly... if the flight path took you slightly closer to the Southern Alps than, you know, even if you were flying Christchurch to Napier or somewhere like that, you wouldn't have had you wouldn't have anything like it, right? But because you were flying east coast to west coast, you probably had the best shot at getting a really good glimpse of the Alps and being on a small plane.
10: Yeah,
0: and because I think they're only jets, aren't they, that go into Queenstown? So I'm just thinking about this. Yeah. Only jets that go into Queenstown. So if you're going to be on a small plane, the best chance you probably have is Christchurch to Palmerston North to get a really good view of the Alps. I reckon you nailed it.
10: Yeah, or Christchurch into Wellington. Some of those smaller planes go into Wellington, Christchurch as well.
0: Yes, but you're going slightly further west, aren't you, for Palmy? Yeah. Oh, I mean, how amazing. Yeah, I'm with you. For something like that, I remember many years ago flying over the Andes in South America and having the same experience and just thinking like, why is no one looking out the window right now?
10: Yes.
0: This is the most extraordinary vista. And it's amazing how you can, you know, I suppose just in this modern day and age when we've got lots of things competing for attention, people kind of take it for granted a bit.
10: It is a funny old thing. But I mean, it's, yesterday was one great day for flying, you know.
0: Yeah.
10: And I almost felt like stepping up and grabbing them, grabbing the microphone and saying, excuse me, but if some of you, if you look out the window, you may see some of the most remarkable sights you'll see in your life.
0: Yeah, yeah. No, I'm
10: with
0: you.
10: Get out of that book.
0: Here you go. Apparently I'm wrong. There are ATRs that go into Queenstown, says James. He's in Queenstown, so he knows. Apparently the Christchurch to Queenstown is the ATR, so that would be a pretty good view as well. Hey, thank you so much, Kevin. Yeah. I'm glad you got home safely.
10: Right.
0: And again, I'm really sorry to hear about Jeremy. Jack, I agree with Kevin this morning. I recently flew with my four granddaughters from Auckland to Napier, and a 4-year-old granddaughter from Auckland to Napier. She looked out the window the whole flight and announced to the plane every time we went in and out of a cloud. She was transfixed, says Catherine. A cloud. Yeah, that's great. Jack, there's something that always tickles me about looking back at old photos and seeing a family member standing in the corner with a big old black camcorder on their shoulder, one eye into the eyepiece as though they were filming a Spielberg blockbuster. So good. 9292, if you want to send us a message, I'll get to more of your messages very shortly. Jack at newstalkzb.co.nz. We'll look at that Warriors performance from last night. Pretty emphatic over the Tigers, plus the World Cup semi-finalists starting to take shape. Our Sportos here in a couple of minutes. 26 past 9 on Newstalk ZB.
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0: Oh, thank you for your messages this morning, Jack. Bit shocked to hear that Palmerston North has moved to the West Coast. Has it swapped with New Plymouth? Come on. It's 31 minutes from Palmerston North to Hematangi Beach on the West Coast. It's certainly more west than east, isn't it? Come on. Come on. Here's the thing, though, of course. Palmerston North is significantly further east than Christchurch. So even though I'm saying east to west, in fact, I think Christchurch is further west. Well, yeah, Christchurch is further west than New Plymouth. Because we always think of the North Island and the South Island as being on kind of a north-south straight axis, but actually it isn't at all. The North Island is significantly to the east of the South Island. Anyway, I promise we're not going to spend all morning on the complexities of New Zealand geography this morning. Jack, love flying over the South Island. The braided rivers fascinate me, and maybe this is the best route, actually. Yeah, Christchurch to Hokitika, straight over the Alps. That could be the best view for a good, best flight path for a good view. 29 past 9 on Newstalk ZB. Andrew Saville, our sporto, is here with us this morning, and the Spanish have downed the Belgians in fairly dramatic style, Sav. The Belgian goalkeeper Courtois taken off in the 70th minute of the game with injury, only for his replacement to spill the ball for the Spanish to tap it in. They'll be heading to the semi-finals.
17: Yeah. Good morning, Jack. Yeah, the keeper who plays for United, I think, had a bit of a howler. 88th.
0: Yeah.
17: Won all 88th minute. Parried away his shot, I think, but it bobbled around in front of the goal, and then bang. The Spanish were onto it. I think the Spanish were predicted to pretty much dominate this game. They didn't. Belgium had a few late chances, but Spain through to the semi-finals against France. So that's one in the world v2.
0: That's going to be a hell of a game. Yeah,
17: it is. And who would bet against world number 3 Argentina playing world number 4 England?
0: Yeah,
17: in the other semi-final. So yeah, we've had two months of football.
0: To
17: find the four best teams. Well, at least the rankings are right, I suppose. Four best teams in the world playing each other in the semi-finals. The Argentinians, England take on Norway, which is not a given. Haaland's form and given the Norwegians' form tomorrow, and then Argentina, Switzerland. Switzerland have been one of the surprise packages, haven't they? Well, these.
0: I feel like they're still. I feel like they're the one that even keen football fans. If you say name the 8 teams in the quarterfinals, they can name 7 instantly, and then the 8th team, they're like, "Hang on, there's another team there. Who is it? It's the Swiss. Swiss. Yeah.
17: And it's hard to name more than one or two players in their team, probably, but. Love the way England are playing. I mean, Bellingham is on fire, isn't he? Bellingham and Kane, they're the keys. Yeah. Anthony Gordon, I hadn't seen too much of Anthony Gordon play. I didn't realise he'd he'd been quite a star for Newcastle United the last season.
0: Oh, yeah.
17: And he's off to Barcelona now on some massive transfer fee.
0: Well, not only that, when he announced he was going to Barcelona, I didn't know this about him, but it turned out he speaks very good Spanish. And they were like, what? How can you speak Spanish? He's like, I've always dreamed of playing for Barcelona, so I learned Spanish. And I was like, good on you, mate. You really
17: wanted to end up Spain playing football, right? So why not?
0: He's a self-belief. Yeah, you love to see it.
17: Yeah, the Norwegians, very solid football team. And then, I mean, Haaland's, a couple of Haaland's goals the other day, one of them that he just stood there. I think the players all around him just stood in awe and he smacked it into the
0: just
17: goal.
0: Just lashed it in,
17: celebrated. It was just out of this world. So
0: Okay, so Warriors' performance last night, impressive over the Tigers. Yeah. And test day in the capital today, of course. 5 p.m. kickoff with Italy. Yeah,
17: better second half from the Warriors last night. The first half was okay, 14-6 up, then they put the Tigers away 32-6. These are the teams the Warriors have to put away. The Tigers are, I think, 12th on the table. The Warriors retain second. Couple of points here. I thought the attack looked really menacing and ominous in the latter stages of the second half. And once again, another young gun for the Warriors, Jacob Laban, coming to the fore. And it just goes to show again, the youth program that they've got at the Warriors clearly bearing fruit this year, with several of those names coming through. They've had a lot of injuries, the Warriors, and yet those young, talented kids have come through and they've stood tall. So I think that's been the biggest positive for me with the Warriors this year, is that the players who've come through their under 15, under 17, under 19s teams, they're really playing well, and they don't look out of place in first grade. And that's a key. The Warriors don't have to keep relying on Australians when they've got that sort of talent coming through their own systems. Good to see. So what's the weather doing in Wally?
0: Well, it's not quite as wet as it was yesterday. Yesterday was pretty wet and cold. I wouldn't describe it as tropical. It's not Fiji,
17: I think that the rain is supposed to stay away, and it's not going to be that windy, but it's going to be cold, I think, tonight. Yeah. So, and it's a 5 o'clock kickoff, let's not forget.
0: Yeah,
17: Which is a great family time. So the game will be over by 7. That's if the TMO doesn't try to intervene every 2 minutes like they did in Christchurch, which has to stop. Yeah. I didn't realise rugby now, every try has to be confirmed by the TMO. But it seems that way, eh? And although, for the All Blacks, they're probably lucky, because last week the TMO missed that minute knock-on.
0: Yeah,
17: The referee saw it on the big screen, and then they reviewed it again. So they've got to get stuff like that right. Changes and tweaks to the All Blacks to most of the combinations, which is interesting. Doesn't feel like massive change, but they've made some tweaks to the locking pair, the front row, the loose forwards. Apart from 9 and 10, there's changes across the park, but changes that feel right. Changes where the players have been given opportunities tonight, and they're playing Italy. And this All Black team, if they play anywhere like they did last week, with the pace they played at last week, I think the Italians could be in for a bit of a hiding. So hopefully the weather holds firm and stays relatively clear, and the All Blacks can play this fast approach game, which I'm sorry, it did work to a large degree last week, but it needs fine-tuning tonight. The defence needs to be better. They've had another week together, the All Black side, expecting to be better tonight.
0: Yeah, I would too. I just saw Elliot Smith in the office. He's already, you know, on the herbal teas and warming up for this evening. He'll have the call, of course, for Newstalk ZB live from the Cake Tin for kickoff at 5 p.m. The All Blacks versus Italy in their second test of 2026 tonight. Thank you very much, Andrew. We will catch you again soon. Got your film picks for the weekend in a couple of minutes. 25 to 10 on Newstalk ZB.
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2: 22 to 10 on News Talk ZB. Time to catch up with our film reviewer, Francesca Rudkin, who is with us this morning. Kia ora, Francesca. Hey, two films. Yeah, very well, thank you. Two films for the weekend. We'll get on to the one for the kids in a couple of minutes. Well, it depends what your kids are into, I suppose. But let's have a listen, first of all, to Evil Dead Burn.
3: Where's the wedding ring?
4: Alice, you were his wife. Why aren't you wearing it? I'm not sure.
3: Did you sell it?
4: No, of course not.
3: And get reprise.
4: I really think we should do this another time.
3: No, now's the best time.
5: Will's looking down on us from above.
3: From above.
2: Ba-ba-bum. Okay, so this is the sixth installment in the Evil Dead series. And yeah, this is probably not the one to entertain the kids these holidays.
6: No, and look, I'm going to be really honest with you, Jack. You wouldn't make it through.
2: No one's surprised, Francesca. No one's surprised.
6: I probably only just made it through and literally rolled out of the cinema after seeing this. Just kind of both slightly in shock and laughing at the same time. We've spoken about horror films a lot and about that they're on this rise. They're a great medium for young directors to play with and create something unique and original and kind of make their mark. We saw that with Obsession, which I spoke about a while ago. That was made for $1 million. Just in Australia and New Zealand alone, it's taken 25 million. It's probably going to go on to be the biggest horror of the decade. Evil Dead began in 1981. Sam Raimi released the first film, and they became these sort of cult classics since then, and they've been consistently good. This one's a bit of a standalone story, and I'm actually not sure how fans of horrors like Backroom Obsession could really handle this, because it is full on. It is exhausting. It is nasty. It is savage. It is terrifying. It is gory. It is bloody. It's just full on carnage from demonic possession sort of taken to the next level. But highly entertaining along the way. Yeah. Shot in New Zealand, produced by Rob Tappert and Sam Raimi, and they know New Zealand have great crews, but they also know that New Zealand has great casts. So they have cast Tandy Wright, Lucianne Buchanan, Errol Shand in the lead roles, and they are absolutely fantastic as a dysfunctional family trying to grieve the loss of a family member, but at the same time, one of the members just happens to be they're all grieving at a remote country house, and things rapidly descend into chaos as one family member is transformed into one of the deadites. He's possessed by this demon, and off we go. Yeah. If you loved the previous films, you're going to absolutely love this, and if you've never tried one, give it a whirl.
2: Yeah, great. What could go wrong?
6: They did a really good job of this.
2: No, it does.
6: Because they're trying to give the characters are quite complex. The situation is quite emotional. And then they just throw in all this horror and gore and action on top of it. So they've done a really nice job of it.
2: Very good. Okay, so that's Evil Dead Burn. That's showing in cinemas right now. Now for something completely different. Perfectly timed for the school holidays. This is Moana.
7: Maui. Shapeshifter, you stole the heart of Tefiti and cursed the whole world. If you restore the heart, you'd be everyone's hero.
8: Maui, you're so amazing. Look at the definition, this girl's.
9: It's true, I do have beautiful hair.
2: Okay, This is a live-action musical adaptation of Disney's 2016 animated adventure. I couldn't believe that. It's 10 years since the original.
6: Moana's
2: back.
6: And you could probably ask, do we really need another version of Moana? You know, the animation is very much loved. So do we really need it? Is this sort of Disney really just kind of looking for a little bit of a payday? I think out of all the animated films, this is one worth remaking into a live action, purely because Moana is a different character for Disney. She's really important. She is not a princess. She makes it really clear to us that she is not a princess. She's not looking to be saved by a man. She's not saving a man. This story is all about family and culture and heritage and leadership and courage, and we very much relate to her in this part of the world. A young Aussie Samoan actress, Catherine Lagaia, steps up. She is Jay Lagaia's daughter, and Jay has about, I think he's got 8 children, Jack, and 3 or 4 of them are superstars on the stage. And she is delightful. She is genuine, funny, warm. I loved going on this adventure with her. She does a beautiful job here. Frankie Adams is luminescent as her mother. Rena Owen brings the gravitas and the heart, which she does to every project she does. So an amazing cast come together here. They're not trying to reinvent the wheel. This is the story we all know. As you say, it's got those tunes that we love. We go off on this adventure. I suppose it's reintroducing it to a new audience. There is a lovely chicken called Hey Hey who does the best physical comedy I've seen in a long time. I was laughing out loud. I was laughing probably more than everybody else, but that might have been because I'm a parent in the room that's not dealing with children on holiday. So I was really enjoying it. So I had a ball. But no, they've done a really nice job of it. I think if you're a bit of a fan, you won't be disappointed to see it again in a different version. And as I said, I think it holds a special place in our heart here in the Pacific. Yeah.
2: I mean, even that, when you say that, you know, the chicken's called Hey Hey, I mean, that is obviously the word for chicken in Māori, right? It sounds really good. I mean, I know that the kids in our family will be very, very much looking forward to seeing it. So that is Moana, the live-action musical adaptation of the original animated adventure. That is showing in cinemas at the moment. So too is Evil Dead Burn. We've got all of the details for those films up at newstalkzb.co.nz. And then after 10 o'clock this morning, if you just cannot be bothered getting out of your PJs, getting out of your dressing gown, making it down the road to your local cinema, it's okay. This is a no-judgment zone. We've got our screen time picks for this weekend, though. So we'll recommend a couple of shows that you can watch from the comfort of your place. In a couple of minutes, a delicious little recipe that would accompany that perfectly. We've got a lemon and yogurt pudding that we're going to share with you. 9:45 on Newstalk ZB.
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2: So Bruce has flicked me a message to say, Jack, I've got one of those large, big old video cameras in its case downstairs. Haven't used it for years and years. Must get it out and dust it off. I don't know, Bruce. I mean, you could. It would be a little bit of fun. Sort of an antique now, isn't it? More dinner, Jack. I've just returned from 3 weeks in South America. I, too, was transfixed looking out the window as we flew over the Andes. By pure luck, we were in Argentina watching football with the locals when they won over Cape Verde, and then in Rio watching with the locals as Brazil lost. Oh, that would have been an experience. Such raucous celebrations followed by absolute shock as Brazil were outplayed, but a once-in-a-lifetime opportunity to be standing in the streets with limited Spanish or Portuguese, but still able to connect and celebrate or commiserate with the locals, says Laura. Sounds amazing, Laura. What an experience. 9292 if you want to flick us a message this morning. Our cook, Nikki Wicks, is here with a little Matariki weekend special for us. Kia ora, Nikki.
15: Kia ora. Yes, I have. It just seems as though lemons are everywhere across the country at the moment.
2: They are everywhere. Honestly, you never want them to go away, but also anything you can do to soak up a few is never you know, unwelcome advice.
15: And I love a little citrusy dessert because, you know, it just sort of always feels fresh and delicious rather than sickly and sweet. You know what I mean?
2: Yep.
15: And look, I made one. I made a lemon pudding for you. Well, I made this sort of lemony cake thing. And do you know what? I was sucked in by AI. Sometimes if I'm scrolling through Facebook or whatever, if something looks good, I keep a little file and I throw it off there and so that one day I might look at it. So there was this beautiful little video of this gorgeous looking cake that was a bit spongy on the outside and kind of creamy on the inside. And I dragged it up and I decided, right, I'll make it. So I made it without reading the comments, first mistake, and it was a complete fail. I mean, it was solid all the way through. Even when I was making it, I was like, corn flour and flour in this sort of dessert, this is weird, da-da-da-da-da. Complete fail, thought maybe I'd done something wrong. Then I looked at the comments and I realized it had been generated by AI, this cake, and even the little video. So the comments, you know, everyone saying doesn't work, et cetera, et cetera. And what you would repeatedly get was, oh, baking can be tricky. Have you tried? At first I thought, okay, well, that person at least is responsive about their bad recipe. But then I came across a comment that said, I haven't tried this yet. And then the author, i.e. AI, said, me neither. Let me know if you try it.
2: Oh, my God.
15: And
2: yeah, thought, right.
15: Oh, no.
2: Hang on a second.
15: So what a complete waste. So the one I have for you this morning is tried and true by moi and my mother, and it's a lemon and yogurt pudding. And look, this is a variation of the old lemon delicious pudding. And you honestly, you can't go wrong with it. I promise you it's going to turn out exactly as I have written it.
2: Yeah.
15: Look, here's what we do. Preheat the oven to 160 degrees Celsius. I tend to make this in little ramekins, but you could make it in one larger ceramic dish if you like. And this makes four ramekins. Sort of grease those quite liberally with butter. And then what you want to do is cream butter and sugar together. At this time of the year, it's important to get that butter nice and soft. So 2 tablespoons of butter, 1/2 cup of sugar, and just cream that together and then stir in the zest from 1 lemon and also the lemon juice, and that'll curdle it a little bit, but don't worry about that. Add 2 heaped tablespoons of plain flour, and then you've got 2 eggs and you've separated those, so you want to add the yolks to this mixture and mix that all together. Add 1 1/4 cups of plain yogurt. And this is a variation of the original old lemon delicious pudding, but this gives it a beautiful tang. It's absolutely lovely with the yogurt. And I quite often make this recipe, Jack, if I'm using up some old yogurt, by which I mean sort of the end of my big thing of yogurt, and I'm starting to get worried about having it fresh on breakfast. And then you whip the

0: the like sort of lemon goo at the bottom. You can eat it warm or cold, definitely have it with some whipped cream, and it's absolutely beautiful and it will not disappoint you.
1: It sounds amazing. It sounds, and
0: It's
1: like you
0: really
1: say, just
0: good.
1: but there's something about that combination of the lemon and the yogurt that it gives it a kind of gives it a lightness, but still, no, it sounds incredible.
0: Absolutely beautiful. Yeah, very, very nice. And a good way to get rid of, well, only one lemon in this steak, but you know, that's enough. That's enough.
1: You know
0: You
1: what?
0: can
1: Like
0: put more
1: I,
0: in if you like.
1: there are plenty of other options, but you know, we do, a diversity of ideas is always appreciated, and anything
0: There
1: that
0: you go.
1: ends up in you recommending a dessert is always a popular option with me, Nikki, as you well know.
0: Happy Matariki. Yeah, we love it.
1: Manawatea Matariki, and we will see you again very soon. We'll make sure that recipe, of course, is up at newstalkzb.co.nz. Dean says, Jack, great you're hearing, great you're getting such keen enjoyment out of your family's home videos. Preserve the memories. That's all that's left you, as Paul Simon famously wrote. I've got to tell you about my little encounter with Narendra Modi. I make it sound sinister when I say that. It wasn't really an encounter whatsoever. It was a positive experience. And I can assure you that Narendra Modi would not be remembering me, but I've got to tell you about that very shortly. Right now, it is just coming up to 6 minutes to 10. You're with Jack Tame. It's Saturday morning, and this, of course, is News Talk ZB.
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1: Tell you what, the old contrasting emotions in the Football World Cup really are a thing to behold. So I've just been looking at some of the replays this morning of the goals in the Belgium-Spain game. This is the quarterfinals, Spain winning 2-1. But they were 1-1 for the majority of the game when after 71 minutes, I think, the Belgian number one keeper, widely considered one of the best in the world, went off with an injury. He was replaced by the guy who is Manchester United's goalkeeper, Sean Lammens. He came on. The Spanish took a shot at goal. He spilled it in front of him, and a Spanish attacker managed to get there before he did, tapped it into the back of the net. So this one guy will no doubt feel not entirely responsible, but feel largely responsible for Belgium being knocked out of the Football World Cup. It just must be such a hard thing to shoulder, especially when you are such an elite athlete. Righto, after 10 o'clock on News Talk ZB, we've got your screen time picks. Our feature interview, Kiwi broadcaster Laura McGoldrick, who's just returned from the T20 World Cup. News is next on News Talk ZB.
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9: It's 10 o'clock. I'm Kalia Strong. A ceremony welcoming India's Prime Minister to Auckland's Government House is starting about now. Almost 100 Defence Force personnel are in formation for the military inspection. Narendra Modi landed yesterday evening. Jordan Dunn has more.
10: Narendra Modi's visit has already got off to a ceremonial start with Prime Minister Christopher Luxon welcoming him at the airport. Now, government officials, media and others are gathered at Government House in Epsom for Modi's arrival. He will be welcomed with a porphyry before photos are taken and the two leaders hold a private bilateral meeting. Modi's visit has a large security detail with a motorcade and ramped up police presence.
9: Freight operators are demanding we beef up our transport network resilience to withstand the adverse weather that's become our new normal. It comes after this week's heavy downpours inundated parts of the South Island, causing flooding, debris and slips. State Highway 1 south of Kaikoura is expected to remain closed until at least Tuesday. National Road Carriers Association's James Smith says we need to bring alternative routes up to standard.
11: If you look at Taranaki, Awakina Gorge, things like that, the alternative adds a day to the transit time, so that's where it really starts to impact supplies into that community.
9: Restricting the amount of time teens spend on social media could curb depression. A decade-long Melbourne University study finds young people who accessed social media for more than 2 hours a day were at the greatest risk of developing mental health problems later on. Three quarters of the more than 1,000 young people in the study reached the clinical threshold for anxiety or depression. Girls aged 12 and 13 were more likely to develop symptoms, but the study finds restricting social media use could save around 10% from depression. Signs that farms are becoming safer places to work. Farm-related injury claims to ACC have fallen from just over 25,000 in 2020 to just over 17,000 last year. Safer Farms Ambassador Lindy Nelson says farmers are making efforts to reduce harm and it's working.
12: Just a huge congratulations that farmers are on the front foot here and are making practical changes every day to keep themselves and their teams safe.
9: East Asian countries are bracing for one of the strongest storms in decades, with Typhoon Barvi triggering landslides in the Philippines, killing at least 15 people. The weather system brings up to 400 millimetres of rain and gusts of more than 200 kilometres an hour. It spans up to 1,000 kilometres, about the width of France, and is set to make landfall in Taiwan this weekend. BBC's meteorologist Chris Fawkes says neighbouring countries are also in its line of fire.
13: The centre of Barvi goes right across Okinawa Prefecture in Japan before making another landfall in eastern areas of China.
9: And King Charles and his wife Queen Camilla have hosted Charles's son, Prince Harry, his wife Meghan, and their two children who are visiting the United Kingdom. Harry has barely visited the UK since a public falling out with both his father and elder brother Prince William. UK media reports Harry had appeared to be at loggerheads with Buckingham Palace over security arrangements following a slew of charity events and after losing a major privacy case against local newspapers.
14: 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One European heavyweight moves on as another heads home at the Football World Cup.
15: And that is it. The final curtain falls on the Pacific coast. The lights go down on the Belgian dream. And the applause belongs to Spain.
14: The Spanish are through to the semi-finals after a 2-1 victory over Belgium in Los Angeles on TVNZ. The score was locked at 1-1 at half-time until the super sub Mikel Merino stepped up yet again, pouncing on a parried shot from number 2 Belgian goalkeeper Senna Lummins in the 88th minute. Veteran shot-stopper Thibaut Courtois was forced off midway through the second half with a leg injury. The result books Spain a last four fixture against France. Football coverage with Nissan X-Trail, up to 10 years warranty when servicing with Nissan. The top two seeds have secured a matchup in the men's final at Wimbledon. Top seed and defending champion Jannik Sinner has beaten Novak Djokovic in one semi-final, while second seed Alexander Zverev has also prevailed in straight sets over British wildcard Arthur Ferry. Sinner sums up his 6-4, 6-4, 6-4 triumph over the seven-time champion.
16: Novak is so tough to play against because you always feel the pressure, you know it's not easy. But yeah, I'm happy about today's performance.
14: 39-year-old Djokovic says he would like to compete at Wimbledon at least one more time. Tennis coverage with Eye Institute. Discover a world free of glasses and contacts. And a sprint victory for Tim Mellier on stage 7 of cycling's Tour de France. The Belgian's taken his fourth stage victory at the race at the finish into Bordeaux. Overall leader Tadej Pogacar finished safely in the bunch, retaining a lead of 2 minutes and 42 seconds over main rival Jonas Vingegaard. I'm Clay Wilson. That's Newstalk ZB News and Sport with Sanderson Vitamins from selected independent health stores nationwide. It's 5 minutes past 10. Jack Tame is next.
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19: Manawatia a matariki, matariki, heringa waka. Now to the Met Service forecast for Christchurch. It's mainly fine with morning frost. It's returning at night, and you've got cloud about the Banks Peninsula with the chance of a shower clearing by the afternoon. Expect light winds, a high 10 degrees, and at night a low -3. Tomorrow, Sunday, it's going to be a fine day. Northeasterlies developing in the morning, and a high of 9 degrees, low 0. Monday is looking fine, but cloudy in the afternoon and evening with northeasterlies.
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0: Kia koutou, good morning. Welcome to News Talk ZB. Jack Tame with you through to midday today, this Matariki weekend. Broadcasting live from the capital today too, which is a bit of a treat to be in town at the same time as the ABs with their early kick-off this evening. Speaking of rugby league, international cricket, the Olympics, Super Rugby, ACC does Game of Two Halves, you name it, Laura McGoldrick is there. As one of our best-known broadcasters, she has had an incredible and diverse career on our screens and airwaves. She's just returned from the official ICC broadcast of the Women's T20 Cricket World Cup. And Laura is with us this morning. Kia ora, Laura.
1: Kia ora, how are you?
0: Oh, I'm so well, thanks, and so pleased to be chatting with you. So I just want to start with some really basic questions that our listeners are going to say are the questions of someone who has job envy. Okay, so just let's put that to one side for just a moment. But you've just been at the T20 World Cup, and the thing that distinguishes this broadcast is that this is part of the global ICC, International Cricket Council broadcast, right? Rather than simply presenting for a home audience in New Zealand.
1: Yeah, that's right. Yeah.
0: So how does that work?
1: So I work for Sky and then I work for the ICC. So the governing body employ me and I go over and I get to work on their worldwide events, which is pretty cool.
0: How amazing. So and what's it like being a Kiwi voice there for an event of that scale?
1: Oh, it's so great. It's so fantastic to work with the crew that I do. So it's not just, I'm not the only Kiwi. I work alongside Ian Smith, Simon Dool, Katie Martin, and we have a great time. And we work with people like, you know, Matthew Hayden, Cass Naidu, Ebony Rainford Brent, Isha Gua. There's a whole range of people that we work with, and it's so much fun. And especially with the women's game, with how far it's come and how far it's coming, it's a really cool place to be.
0: Because you did the men's T20 World Cup as well, eh? Earlier this year, with the same names, the same Kiwis, as well as some of the same international crew. So is it a bit of a kind of repeat event in that the ICC brings together all of these great broadcasters from different countries and then sets you up so you're all kind of working together?
1: Yeah, we're just like some weird family that catches up every couple of years, you know, that gets together and hangs out. It's quite good, actually. We often joke about it with like this dysfunctional family. Because they also bring in crew. It's not just commentators and stuff. It's crew as well from around the world. Floor managers, soundies, camera ops from all over. It's wonderful to work with the ICC because they really take care of you.
0: Yeah, how amazing. So how different is that compared to, I mean, we all know you, we all see you on Sky all the time, we hear you on our airwaves, but how different is that kind of event from a professional perspective compared to the normal stuff that we would see you on screen for?
1: It's not different in that, you know, you're doing anything different. It's just that it's, you know, more international sometimes, if that makes sense. It's the job itself is the same, remains the same, but it's just catching up with these people from other parts of the globe. You know, the next time you catch up with them, like, where's my guy who takes care of my sound? You know, when I'm working with him, he'll have a baby next time I see him. So that's really the main difference, I think, is that it's people from all over the world, which is very cool.
0: Do you get a sense of that with the audience as well, that you are really broadcasting for a global audience? Not that you aren't when you're broadcasting for New Zealand, but, you know, it's like it really distinguishes these kind of events.
1: Yeah, I suppose it does. It's the audience is well, I'm very lucky. We have great, you know, sport, just the great fan base that watches all the sports that I get to work on. So I'm lucky in that regard. But yeah, I think the fans for sure. Yeah, okay. You definitely get a sense that. Yeah.
0: That it's an international kind of
1: it's an international thing. And everyone's into it. Oh, there's Laura again talking about cricket. Oh my God.
0: Yeah. Nice. Okay, so take us back a little bit. For anyone who might be wanting to follow in your footsteps and who does have a little bit of professional envy, were you a performy kid?
1: Oh yes. Oh, Jack, now look. I was very much into my performing arts and did theatre and wanted to be on the stage. And I don't know what happened, but that was certainly the goal when I was younger.
0: Like singing and dancing as opposed to and acting.
1: Musical theatre, getting my life, yeah.
0: Anything that involved you being the absolute, like, unrivaled centre of attention?
1: No, I mean, well, see, I wasn't a great dancer, but my theory was if I just got the lead, I wouldn't have to dance. So So whether or not that was right, I'm not sure. But yeah, no, yeah, which is bizarre because I actually don't like being the centre of attention. I like entertaining people. Don't ask about me. That, like, this is all very odd for me. But centre of attention, yeah, that tracks, yeah.
0: And so how did you go from being the performy kid, the somewhat precocious performy kid, into broadcasting? How did you make that step?
1: Never precocious, just delightful. How did I make the change?
0: I'm assuming something there, aren't I? I mean, you're not precocious in the slightest.
1: You might not be wrong. You might
0: Anytime I think of a child in musical theatre, and I'm speaking from personal experience here, you'd be unsurprised to know that I dabbled in a little bit of musical theatre in my time as well.
1: Oh, I definitely know that you did, Jack Tame. Yes. Don't worry about that.
0: Yes, I think precocious is sort of, you know, taken as given. But anyway, sorry, how did you make the step?
1: I have no idea. No, I think it was just timing and luck. I was studying performing arts and I was trying to get my job on the weekends to help put me through performing arts, doing my degree in performing arts. And I did an interview with a cricket player. My family's been involved in sport for a long time. And I did an interview with Shane Bond, and someone at Sky saw it and rang Bondi and said, "Who is that girl?" And he said, "It's my agent's daughter. Do you want her phone number?" And they rang and asked if I'd come and do an audition. And I did, and I got the job. And that was really it.
0: It's amazing, eh? How, like, a relatively small moment like that can open up like an entire career and an entire world of experiences.
1: Yeah, it is. I'm very lucky. In saying that, not to take away with how hard I've worked, because once I realised how much I loved it, I was like, right, here we go, and had to put my head down, bum up, and really work hard to do it. So, it's crazy. I look forward to telling my children that sometimes it's about right time, right place. Let's talk about how mum got her job. it is crazy.
0: I think it's a combination of those things. You know, like you need to, you'd be crazy to say there isn't, that luck isn't a component, but also you need to be in a position where if you're given an opportunity, you can work your butt off in order to make the very most out of that opportunity. I think both of those things can be true. And,
1: maybe
0: that was the case for you. Yeah, yeah. So did that mean that... Sorry, you did that interview with Bondi and they said this kid's got talent. Did that mean that you gave up your performing arts dreams at that point? How did that work?
1: Oh, look, maybe I wasn't that good at the performing either. It could have been a combination of things, but it certainly went by the wayside a little bit there. And I like the Tiger Woods quote where he says, "The harder I work, the luckier I get." And so that was very much a thing for me. But the old performing arts dream. Look, I haven't given up on it completely, just a little bit. The old performing arts just took a back seat, let's just say that.
0: Yeah, right. But you got this opportunity. The point is that you got the opportunity and you immediately ran with it. You didn't try and defer it and say, you know, I've got an important role in Annie Get Your Gun in 8 months' time, so we can talk after that.
1: Yeah, no, it wasn't like that. It was like that, yes. Yeah.
0: Yeah, yeah. Sport. Did you know a lot about it? Was it something that interests you? Obviously, you mentioned you had your mum there who had some connections to the sporting world, but was it something that had taken you at that point in life?
1: Yeah, well, my dad did too. My dad ran Jade Stadium down in Christchurch, and so we had a lot of family time at sporting events, so going to the rugby on Friday and Saturday night. And I always loved sport. My brothers were very good cricketers. I would tell you I was okay, but I was not. We as a family loved sport, and it was what we did. You know, we'd go and play tennis or backyard cricket, you know, those sorts of things. So I'd certainly loved it. And then learnt more about it as I went. And I think also with mum's role as a player agent and manager, I learnt a lot about, you know, the people themselves, not just the athletes, if that makes sense. And I found, I try to bring an element of empathy as a consequence to the role that I do because, you know, they are just people as well.
0: That's interesting. Yeah, yeah. So do you think that is sometimes lacking from sports broadcasting?
1: No, I don't know if it's lacking from sports broadcasting, but I think sometimes as fans we have this expectation of these people and we forget that they are just people. Yeah, they are athletes. They do amazing things. But they are also a son, a daughter, a dad, a mum, whatever it might be. You know, I think sometimes we forget that.
0: Yeah. And being able to have that, I guess you kind of Like, there's all the stuff that happens off camera, eh? Like, all of the kind of, you know, unstructured interactions and things that you inevitably have when you're broadcasting from different sporting events that give you a greater insight into the kind of pressures that athletes might face.
1: Yeah, well, absolutely. I also married one, which sort of helps as well. So, very, very, very much so.
0: So you and Martin Guppy met in the green room, is that right?
1: Yes, it was love at first sight. Yes, we did meet in the green room at Sky. It was my second day hosting the cricket show, and that was that. So,
0: so fair to say that the empathy was burning strong that day.
1: Oh, I had plenty of empathy that day. Yeah, yeah. no, he was just the kindest, most beautiful man I'd ever met, and that was that.
0: Yeah, and what has being married to Guppy and being in a relationship with Guppy, what has having that kind of deeply personal insight into the pressures of professional sport and the world of professional sport, how has that enriched you and your performance in your day job? Like, how does that help you to be a better broadcaster?
1: Again, I think it's that empathy and also that understanding of what goes on behind the scenes. It's not just what we see. And there's, the, you know, the extras that people do and to get to where they are. And, I think it just, empathy is probably the best word I can think of to describe it. But, it just allows me to really be cognitive of the extra miles these people have had to go through to get to where they are.
0: Yeah. I can imagine there were a lot of dudes on the dance floor when you started, right?
1: There were a lot of what?
0: Dudes on the dance floor.
1: Yeah, it's certainly a mishmash here in Wellington. But what do you mean? You meaning in terms of?
0: I mean, it was a male-dominated world, Laura. I can only imagine that sports broadcasting, especially when you started, was a male-dominated world. And my sense as a viewer and fan is that has shifted, meaningfully shifted. Maybe hasn't gone quite as far as it could or should or whatever, but it's shifted. But what's been your experience of that?
1: It's definitely shifted. And my experience of it is it's been hard work in a lot of ways, but also I've worked with some fantastic men who have taken really good care of me. So I've been very lucky in that regard. And I don't take that for granted. But there's definitely a shift, no, for sure. And then I go over, you know, overseas and work on the Women's World Cup, and it's majority women, and it's so great to see. And I feel, particularly with the Women's World Cup, like having a daughter, and I have a son as well, but particularly for her, I'm like, yeah, this is cool, because all these women are mums as well, but here we are on the world stage, and you know, you can do this too. It's very cool to have been a part of.
0: Yeah, like, what advice would you give your daughter if she wanted to follow in your footsteps?
1: Don't do it. No, I would say, you've got to love it. And as long as she loves it and she's happy, that's all that matters to me. But it's also just learning to hold your own is a bit of a skill in this industry. And as you'll know, Jack, even as a man, you've got to learn to hold your own and be comfortable in who you are. And that will bring out the best in you on the professional stage. So I don't know. God, I hope she didn't do it. Just go for it.
0: So you've been in the game for a wee while now. We don't need to get into
1: it. Only 21.
0: Yeah, exactly. Yeah.
1: That's right.
0: But the world of entertainment has changed massively in those 21 years. I mean, Facebook didn't exist, I think, when you were first interviewing Bondi and then getting the call from Sky. And there are so many different entertainment options that are kind of competing for people's attention these days. The business models have all changed. I mean, the mere fact that the ICC, for example, has this kind of international in-house broadcast team bringing the T20 World Cup to different broadcasters around the world is interesting in itself. But where do you see sports entertainment as a business going in the coming years? And do you feel kind of optimistic about it?
1: Oh, very much so. I don't think sport's going anywhere. It's the freest entertainment you can get. And I think one of the things I love so much about it is that I can turn up on any given day and I have absolutely no idea what's going to happen. And neither do you as the viewer. So that's what makes it very exciting. I think that's what keeps my, like, the entertainment sort of acting drama kind of thing. Because there is going to be, it's going to go really well for someone, it's going to go really poorly for someone else, you know. I don't think sport's obviously not going anywhere. You look at that Football World Cup and what an extraordinary event that has been. Fans, the amount of money that must have brought in. No, I think sport's in a good space.
0: Okay. Finally, then, give us your most joyous sporting experience, the most joyful thing you've seen in person, and your biggest sporting heartbreak.
1: That's a very tough question. The biggest sporting heartbreak would have to be the 2019 Cricket World Cup.
0: I knew you were going to say that.
1: I won't let it go, Jack. I won't.
0: None of us are letting it go, Laura. Don't worry.
1: I can't let it go, Jack. It's really upsetting. No, that was probably the biggest heartbreak because it made no sense on the ground or otherwise, you know?
0: Yeah.
1: It made literally no sense. But one of my, I don't want to stick to just cricket because there's been some great, so this is a tie. I've got a tie. One of them was a game against the Newcastle Knights, and it was almost one of Sean Johnson's last games at home, the Warriors in 2023, to get us through to the prelim final. That was a spectacular sporting moment that I loved. And the other one would be the 2015 semi-final against South Africa at Eden Park, where Brendan McCullum just went ballistic and Grant Elliott hit that six. To get us through the final that we'd never been in. So I've been blessed with some great sporting moments that I've been around.
0: Yeah. Well, here's hoping that you get to enjoy many, many more, and I'm sure you will. Thank you so much for giving us your time, Laura. Congratulations on the T20 World Cup. Welcome back home.
1: Thank you very much.
0: We really appreciate your time. Nice. All right.
1: Appreciate
0: see you, soon.
1: You. Thank you so much. Bye.
0: That's Laura McGoldrick. You know her, of course, from basically every sporting event ever on our screen. She has had an extraordinary career so far and just returned from the latest edition of the ICC T20 World Cup. Now, before 11 o'clock on Newstalk ZB, we're in the garden. The things that you need to do right now to prepare your garden bed for asparagus season. I know it feels like it's a kind of dormant time in the garden, but actually the more you can do now, the more you will appreciate come spring and summer. As well as that, our resident GP is in, looking at carpal tunnel syndrome this week. Right now it's 23 past 10.
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0: 26 past 10 on Newstalk ZB, Carl Pushman is our screen time expert this time every week. He picks a couple of shows to recommend for watching or streaming at your place. 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
15: Jack, hello.
0: Let's begin this morning with the show streaming on TVNZ Plus, James May's shed load of ideas.
15: Yes, you of course remember James May as part of that core Top Gear trio. He was had a more considered approach compared to Jeremy Clarkson and his exaggerated boorishness, or Richard Hammond's sort of excitable enthusiasm. And, you know, since splitting, Hammond went off and started a podcast, Clarkson somehow turned farming into brilliantly entertaining TV, which we spoke about maybe a month ago.
0: Yeah.
15: And James May's sort of been pottering around putting out small shows based around his interests, and that's what this is. It's a lot smaller in scale than something like Top Gear or even Clarkson's Farm. And it's basically just taking that challenge aspect of Top Gear and stretching it out for, you know, 45 minutes, an hour for the show. He's replicating the format a little bit. He's teamed up with two mates, but he's very much the star of the show. And having watched, I can't even tell you what those guys' names are, but they do have various shed-based abilities to tackle these small problems. The idea is that solving the big problems of the modern age, and of course, in typical Top Gear fashion, these are very small annoyances that are being completely overblown. So you don't strike me as the kind of fellow that would ever leave his car parked for longer than 1 hour if you've paid for 1 hour's parking.
0: No, I don't think I would.
15: You're a very responsible chap. Me, on the other hand, have had my fair share of parking tickets. So they're solving the problem of getting a parking ticket in the 10-minute grace period, which in the UK is actually law. You're allowed to have 10 minutes after your designated time to get back to your car and move it. So, in Top Gear style, they go completely overboard with this thing. They construct this wooden trebuchet that's attached to the top of the car.
0: Yeah.
15: It's got sensors, loudspeakers, all sorts of crazy contraption inventions going on. And that's sort of the gist of the show. They do a couple of other things. They fix an antique clockwork boat. They find a way to make homemade chips using an air cannon and a tennis racket. So, harmless blokey japery. So, if you have to buy into it because it's, quite ridiculous. And obviously when the warden comes in at the end of the show for the big climax to see if this thing actually works, it's clearly fake. And, Top Gear sometimes would sort of fudge reality a little bit. And the same thing's happened here. But it's a relaxing watch, if you just like watching guys tinkering around, fixing clockwork boats or constructing trebuchets,
0: Yeah.
15: And he's got like that nice gentle humor, right?
0: I think it's just a bit of breezy entertainment, but it is quite fun. Some of the creative ideas they come up with, it's good. It's clever.
15: That's the main thing, is like just watching this thing, like coming up with the idea of like, how do we make homemade chips better? Oh, let's get an air cannon. It's ridiculous, but it's fun to see them trying to make it work. And then when it works, they go to the pub, they cook them up and they eat them grass and all. So it's quite funny.
0: No, nice. Okay, cool. So that's James May's shed load of ideas. It's on TVNZ Plus. On Neon, Make That Movie.
15: Now, this is a mockumentary spoof of makeover TV shows, like, those reno shows where they burst into someone's house and renovate their kitchen in 24 hours.
0: Yeah.
15: Except here, they're turning ordinary people's movie ideas into feature films in just 3 days. Now, it is mockumentary. Everything is scripted. There's no real people with a real movie idea that's being made here. I just have to make that very clear in case there's any confusion. But the show's from Aussie comedian Sam Campbell, who you might recognise. He's doing really well in the UK at the moment. He's on that sort of comedian TV circuit. So he's popped up on Taskmaster and Last One Laughing. And, they sort of keep cycling the same people around, and he's got into that loop, so you probably do recognize him. But he's also, because he's Australian, he pops up in New Zealand shows quite often as well, like the very good NZ Spy, which is on TVNZ, and Guy Montgomery's Spelling Bee. So if you don't know the name, chances are you probably do recognize him. And he always has a baffled look on his face, and that plays into his comedy style of absurdism with deadpan delivery. And that's what this show is. It's like, are you a fan of cult movies and B movies and bad movies?
0: Oh, I mean, to a certain degree, yes. And I mean, the worse the better. I was going to say the badder the better, but yes.
15: Yeah. So it's very much, if you like that kind of thing, I think you'll like the show, because they are making these movies as, they're an elite filmmaking team, which, that's the jargon. Yeah. And they're making these movies, which is just almost like a love letter homage to that B-movie cult films. It is terrible. Like, one of the movies they make is about a couple that can turn into snakes, but one can only ever be a human and one can only ever be a snake. They can't both be human or snake at the same time. And then that gets involved in a big spy plot. So, it's ridiculous.
0: Yeah, yeah, yeah.
15: when you see the movie, it's a chase scene and they're both transforming like crazy, and it's very funny and very absurd and very bizarre. I think they could have pushed the boat out into that bizarre surrealism a little bit further, because I'm a big fan of things like Auntie Donna's Big Old House of Fun or The Mighty Bush, which are just completely bonkers. But they're sketch shows. This is a narrative, so it's a bit more reined in, but he still finds plenty of room to do bizarre non-sequiturs and just random jokes and stuff. So, and it's cramming in like a behind-the-scenes production, plus you get to see the finished movie, so there's a lot in its little 25-minute runtime. Yeah. But you do need to like cult films and B-films, I think, to get the most out of it.
0: Yeah, nice. Okay, cool. So that's Make That Movie. That's on Neon. Carl's first pick for us this week. James May's Shed Load of Ideas. All of the details for those, of course, newstalkzb.co.nz/Jack. If you want to get in touch, 9292 is our text number this morning. I'll get to more of your messages in a couple of minutes. Right now, it has just gone 28 minutes to 11.
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0: Well, it feels a little bit unnecessary to introduce these guys. You might have heard of them. I'm cautiously optimistic you have. The Rolling Stones, as in the band, is now 64 years old. So they were inducted into the Rock and Roll Hall of Fame in 1989. They've got a Grammy Lifetime Achievement Award. Mick Jagger was, of course, knighted by QE2. Mick and Keith are 82. Ronnie Wood, 79. Keith, would you believe, came up with the legendary guitar riff for I Can't Get No Satisfaction in his sleep, and then woke up, recorded the acoustic riff and a snoring sound on a tape recorder. And would you believe, they've got new music. Yeah, the Rolling Stones have a brand new album. We're going to take a good, hard listen to it on News Talk ZB this morning. See if the Rolling Stones have still got it. 64 years deep. The new album is called Foreign Tongues. So we'll play you that very shortly. Our tech expert's in a couple of minutes. It's 24 to 11 on News Talk ZB.
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11: It depends on economic events, and while I've been celebrating, as I'm sure many New Zealanders have been, the big fall in the petrol price at the pump. Of course, just in the past 24 hours, we've seen the price of oil leap up 5% as the skirmish in the Middle East continues. So we still don't have the full information about what happened in that 3 months when the crisis was peaking. How high actually did inflation go? And until I've got that information, it's pretty difficult to guess what the right response through the OCR is.
9: Back Monday from 6 a.m, the Mike Hosking Breakfast with Defender Trophy, News Talk ZB.
0: 21 to 11 on News Talk ZB. You with Jack Tame through to midday today. Record companies want AI music to be disclosed. And they've got a whole bunch of other groups on board as well. Our tech expert Paul Stenhouse has been looking at the developments and is with us this morning. G'day, Paul.
12: Yeah, good morning. They want basically a label on the cover art. It's almost like that explicit content label
0: yeah.
12: that you see with the black and the white. Like, warning, things are about to get crazy.
0: Do those things still exist?
12: Yeah, they do.
0: The explicit warnings do?
12: Yeah. You still see them on. I mean, we just don't see cover art like we used to do.
0: This is my point. It's like, right. Okay, yeah. I mean, I think there are other songs. Like that, I mean, you learn this very quickly when you're working in radio. Like, you've got to make sure you choose the radio edit rather than the at-home edit. You know what I mean? And so there are labels on songs that kind of distinguish between the ones that have explicit lyrics and the ones that don't. But I wondered about that with cover art anymore, because cover art's not so much of a thing.
12: No. So what they, I mean, they are looking at putting some into the streaming platforms as tags or labels, right? And actually, Spotify already does some of it today. They kind of bury AI usage in song credits, and Apple Music puts some transparency tags in. But these record companies and the folks from the Grammys and SAG-AFTRA and the American Association of Independent Music, they all want these labels now, and they've designed a little label that they want to put on there, and it's quite nice. And there's two of them. So one classification they're going for is AI generated. So that means fully AI generated. There wasn't a human involved at all.
0: Right.
12: Second one is AI assisted. And they define that to mean that it was created primarily by humans, but that they used AI for some elements. Now, I think, what does some elements mean? And I mean, this might be controversial, Jack, but
0: here we go.
12: Auto-tune? Hello? Like, I know it's not AI assisted. And if we're going to be a real purist when it comes to music, I know, what are our thoughts on synthesizers? Oh,
0: no.
12: Just to stir the pot a little bit.
0: Oh, man. That is actually a very good point. It's very hard to, what is AI? What is, exactly. What is computing? I mean, it is actually quite tricky to draw a line in the sand and say, in a musical context, what is and isn't powered by machine learning at some level, eh?
12: Yeah, or just generation at some point. I mean, AI generated, we use sounds that are generated that are not coming from actual instruments that have been recorded. I just think the line's a little weird. But I think the other thing that's interesting about all of this, and I think it's really important when we talk about video especially, and images and text, it's like the onus is on you to basically say AI didn't partake in this. Right? Like, how do we turn that around? How do we assume that everything is AI generated and we have to verify that a human actually created it, actually played the instrument, had a camera actually at the event? Because until we do that, we're just relying on someone telling us or checking the right box.
0: Yeah.
12: And we all know how people are at checking boxes to say, no, you're right, there was some AI here.
0: Yeah. That is actually a really, really interesting perspective. And a good point, and one that you sort of just take for granted, right? Unless it's challenged. I don't know if I rate their chances necessarily. My problem is that with streaming music, you just kind of have it on and it'll take you off in a direction. You kind of don't even notice it's taking you off in a certain direction. And you're probably listening to songs that have AI components without even realizing it. But I don't go back and check every song and say, oh, well, hang on a second. Was this,
12: the recording industry CEO, he said that fans are open to listening to AI music. So the research they've done says they're not against it. They just want to know that it's AI generated. Maybe it's so you don't fall in love with the singer.
0: Or you don't get
12: too excited about seeing them live in concert.
0: Yeah.
12: But the Gorillaz did that, didn't they? What about the Gorillaz years ago?
0: True. Yeah.
12: Were they AI?
0: I don't know how to draw a line. Yeah, these are. They're big philosophical questions. Thank you, Paul. Paul Stenhouse, our tech expert with us this morning. Our resident GP is in a few minutes' time. He's looking at carpal tunnel syndrome this morning, a surprisingly common issue that really can have a significant impact on people's quality of life. So he'll be here very shortly. 16 to 11.
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0: 14 to 11 on News Talk ZB. You may have come across this in your own life, if not someone close to you, gradually kind of noticing tingling or numbness in the thumb. Carpal tunnel syndrome actually affects surprising numbers of New Zealanders. And our resident GP, Dr. Brian Betty, is with us this morning to explain what it is, how it affects us, and what we can do about it. Morning, Brian.
18: Oh, morning, Jack. Nice to be here.
0: Yeah, nice to be chatting. So talk us through carpal tunnel. What actually is it and how common is it?
18: Yeah, look, so it's this condition where one of the nerves that runs down the arm runs through a small little bone ligament tunnel in the wrist, and it sort of enlarges and gets pressure on that nerve, and that starts to cause symptoms in the hand. So it's this pressure effect. And this leads to this numbness, tingling pain that people sort of describe in the hand and fingers. Now, look, it's one of the most common nerve compression conditions we see, with about 6% of adults over a lifetime will actually experience it. And interestingly enough, it's more common in women than men. So women between the ages of 40 and 60 are slightly more at risk of it occurring. It often develops very gradually, and people start to notice the symptoms at night often. That's the thing that they see.
0: Yeah, that's interesting, eh? That it's at nighttime rather than when it's kind of, you know, when the wrist is in maybe high use that people actually notice it. So how do you recognize it as carpal tunnel?
18: Yeah, so look, it's this tingling and numbness that you see in the hand, and in particular, it's the thumb, index finger, middle finger, and ring finger on the palm side of the hand. And people come in saying, look, I woke up at night and my hand was really tingly and numb and I had to shake it out to sort of get it going again. And actually, you do actually get it with repetitive movement. So people who have repetitive jobs and do repetitive things can actually develop it as well. Now, people may actually start to notice they start to drop things. They've got reduced grip in the hand. And there's difficulty with fine tasks like buttoning up a clothes or something like that. Now, we know that women get it more than men. We know that pregnancy is a risk factor, diabetes, thyroid conditions, and people who actually have jobs with repetitive hand movements, they're often at risk of this occurring.
0: And do you have to have some sort of test to actually confirm it?
18: Yeah, you do. Look, if you're getting those type of symptoms, see your GP, see your doctor, and they'll take a pretty good history and often do a physical examination. So we often bend the wrist over or we tap on the wrist to see if we reproduce the symptoms, because if you bend the wrist over, you put pressure on the nerve and often you'll start to see the tingling or the numbness occur. Now, if we think it is, we'll refer you off for what's called nerve conduction studies. Now, these look at the speed of the nerve through the wrist, and if it's reduced, we know that there's compression of the nerve going on, and that tells us that it's carpal tunnel syndrome. Yeah.
0: Interesting. Yeah. And what do you do about it?
18: Look, if it's a very mild case, often just wearing splints at night, because one of the things that happens at night is your wrist tends to bend over, and that puts increased pressure on the median nerve and it produces a symptom. So we give you a splint to just straighten the wrist at night, and often that resolves the symptoms. However, slightly more the severe than that, sometimes a steroid injection will give temporary relief. But often what we do need to do is send you off to see an orthopedic surgeon, and they do a small procedure where they cut a small ligament in the wrist, and that just relieves the pressure. And often the symptoms just resolve once you do that, and it's pretty well a permanent fix once it happens.
0: Yeah, it must give people a lot of relief, eh? Especially if it's keeping them up at night. It must be so difficult.
18: Oh, yeah, look, it does. They sort of say, oh, this is great. You know, sort of it was really starting to interfere with daily activities and sleeping at night. And yeah, no, it is a really, really good procedure.
0: Oh, very good. Hey, thanks, Brian. Have a great Matariki weekend, and we'll catch you again very soon. Dr. Brian Betty with us. We're in the garden in a couple of minutes. The things you need to do right now to prepare your garden bed for asparagus season. Right now it's 10 to 11 on News Talk ZB.
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3: 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Suddenly you don't need to check your phone at the lights. And you're suddenly checking your blind spots. Yep, seeing them means you're suddenly on your best behaviour. 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Because they are.
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0: Jack, did I see you on New Zealand or Australia, that show? I saw that, what, a couple of days ago.
1: What was it? The You, Me and Aussie?
0: Yeah, that's the one.
2: Yeah,
0: And you know what really struck me? There was an
2: No.
0: Avondale spider that really made the whole system stupid with the people there. And I said, this is one of the most gentle spiders in the world. Don't even think about it.
1: Do you know, I had a question from the 9-year-old the other day. So we had a couple of days up near Tea Point, just north of Auckland, just for school holidays. We went to the Tea Point Reptile Park, where they've got all sorts of tortoises and turtles and alligators and things, but they also have a whole series of tarantulas. And the 9-year-old said to me, "Are you just allowed to buy a tarantula in New Zealand? You're just allowed to have tarantulas." And I didn't really have an answer for him, but I thought, you know what? Rude will have an answer for him. So are you
0: The
1: just
0: answer
1: allowed to
0: is
1: have a tarantula?
0: no. No,
1: Oh.
0: you're not. You have to have a permit for that, and you've got to be pretty careful with that in that case. Yeah. We don't want
1: Okay.
0: any new species becoming established. But I must say, those tarantulas are fabulous creatures, by the way. All
1: Yeah.
0: so many different species. Oh, I love it. Anyway, gosh.
1: Well,
0: Anyway,
1: you would have been very pleased with us. We went to Tawharanui, of course, as well, and just, the number of bellbirds and kereru and, incredible piwaka and everything. It's pretty amazing. We didn't see any takahe this time, but it is such a beautiful part of the world. So, yeah.
0: On the walk, you find the takahe usually in the bottom there, because
1: No, I
0: I
1: know.
0: take a
1: I
0: lot
1: was
0: of the
1: looking for them.
0: teachers. I take teachers there for the Sir Peter Blake Trust,
1: Yeah.
0: and we go there, of course, for a whole week with these teachers to do some
1: Gosh.
0: environmental stuff. It's great,
1: It's
0: lovely.
1: beautiful, isn't it?
0: Anyway,
1: Yeah. Anyway,
0: I've got a
1: asparagus.
0: very quick one.
1: It's
0: Yeah,
1: early for
0: very quick one
1: asparagus.
0: on asparagus. Yes,
1: Well,
0: no, this is good. This is good. At the
1: this is the
0: moment, what I
1: key.
0: would do. Exactly. What I do is I prune my asparagus literally, and get rid of most of the stuff. And that means that the new materials will come up again in early spring. That is the way to go with it. So this is one of the things you need to do. By the way, if you do want to start doing asparagus, now's the time to get some friable soil really high and basically put them 50 centimeters apart, and away you go. Honestly, anybody can do that, and it
1: Yeah.
0: works so well. What I've noticed too, Jack, is that there's a little trick that I have Egyptian walking onions. You know what they are. I know you do. And I plant those in between those asparagus, so that when the asparagus have finally stopped, like now, the walking onions are actually there to be literally consumed by us. And the cool thing is there is no competition between those vegetables and the walking unions, the walking unions. That's right, the Egyptian walking. Anyway, there you
1: The
0: go.
1: walking
0: So
1: unions,
0: this, yeah, exactly, you got it. So this is the good thing to do now to keep something in that particular bed, and it changes from the asparagus to those unions, to those onions. Sorry, onions. What am I talking about? Unions? Here we go. Now, right, once that bed is cleared, you've got to make sure it's all done. Lime, that's coming a bit later in the season from now on. A fresh layer of organic compost and things like that. And what you then get is a little bit of nitrophosphor blue for fertilizer. That is basically the way to go. And as I
1: Very
0: always
1: good.
0: say, there's nothing better than fresh asparagus.
1: Yeah, too right. Hey, thank you. Have a great weekend,
0: Go
1: Rude.
0: well.
1: And we will catch you again very
0: Hello.
1: soon. The 9-year-old will be pleased to hear that. It's a permit. Seems reasonable. But nothing too complicated. After 11 o'clock on Newstalk ZB, we're counting down to kick off in the All Blacks second test of 2026 in Wellington. Plus, our travel correspondent is looking at a few spots outside of Vancouver. News is next.
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5: It's 11 o'clock. I'm Kalia Strong. Indian Prime Minister Narendra Modi has been welcomed into Government House in Auckland as a full day of events for the 24-hour visit begins. Isaiah Abadingo has more.
6: There's a large police presence in and outside Government House with the police Eagle helicopter circling overhead. The Povati took place on a Government House lawn under blue skies on a cool winter morning. Modi arrived for the welcome with a member of the New Zealand Defence Force performing the traditional Modi challenge. The warrior approached Modi, who watched intently and had his hands clasped at his front. The Prime Minister picked up the token of peace put down by the warrior, and Modi clasped it over his heart.
5: The Sustainable Energy Association says New Zealand's in a good place for a solar boom, with an excess of solar panels flooding the global market. Labour's promised to roll out two types of long-term low-interest loans for households to buy solar panels. The party also wants to offer solar subsidies of up to $3,000 for low- to middle-income households. Chief Operating Officer Gareth Williams says overseas manufacturing is booming.
7: In terms of world supply, New Zealand's small, so we're only asking for a small percent of a large global market.
5: Concerns high-density social housing may be further prejudicing tenants. Community Housing Aotearoa Chief Executive Paul Gilbert wants more stock spread across the country instead of high-density complexes. He says sometimes with those big multi-storey buildings, tenants form poor relationships with their communities.
8: You can imagine being the school kid who lives in that apartment block and you're bumping into all the kids from the surrounding community, and there's a stigmatisation challenge that occurs. That's not who we are as New Zealanders.
5: At least 12 people are dead and more than 20 missing following a wildfire in southern Spain. Flames have engulfed more than 3,000 hectares of forest in the Los Galados area of Andalusia. Officials say the fire may have started from a downed power line. Sky News correspondent Paul Mosquera says firefighters are still battling to contain the blaze.
9: They don't know when they will control this wildfire, because they estimate that under the current circumstances, it may take a few more days.
5: Israel says it has shared intelligence with the US of a new Iranian plot to assassinate President Donald Trump. CNN suggests the report of the murder plot could be an effort to sway Trump's decision-making regarding Iran, but it says the US has not yet vetted the intelligence. CNN's Jeremy Diamond says Donald Trump's comments suggest he believes some of the plots are real.
10: So much so that he told the New York Post today that he has left instructions to severely bomb Iran in the event that he were to be killed.
5: And a busy weekend's in store for Wellington as 34,000 people gear up for the All Blacks clash with Italy. The sold-out test match headlines an action-packed weekend in the capital, with Matariki celebrations also taking place. Metlink says trains and buses are running at increased capacity and are free for all those with match tickets. Bar owner Jeremy Smith says there's so much to do and see.
11: You know, a lot of the attraction in Wellington is the great bars and restaurants and cafes. Why not enjoy them on a cold day where you're nice and warm inside?
12: The News Talk ZB Sport. The streak is over for world golf number one Scottie Scheffler. After playing the full four rounds at his last 78 straight tournaments, he's missed the cut at the Scottish Open. Scheffler's two over par second round left him even par overall, two shots below the cut line. The four-time major champions offered a matter-of-fact assessment.
13: Back nine, I just felt like I wasn't hitting it close enough to give myself enough opportunities. I think that's really kind of what it comes down to. Just got off to a poor start, and then after that, I just didn't really hit it close enough to give myself a bunch of looks, and yeah, that's how you shoot over par.
12: Rory McIlroy is part of a three-way tie for the lead at 9-under. Ryan Fox is 5-back at 4-under after carding one of the rounds of the day, a 5-under 65. Golf coverage with Merckx Private Credit. 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Substitute striker Mikel Moreno has scored an 88th-minute winner to seal Spain a 2-1 victory over Belgium in their Football World Cup quarter-final in Los Angeles. Second-choice Belgium goalkeeper Senna Lammens spilt the initial long-range shot, allowing Moreno to pounce. The result sets up a blockbuster semi-final against France on Wednesday. And a winning return to the Warriors lineup for co-captain James Fisher-Harris. Coming back from a short injury layoff, the Kiwis skipper scored the visitors' opening try in their 32-6 triumph over the Tigers in Sydney. While it was an at-times messy performance, Fisher-Harris is satisfied with the effort and the result.
14: Obviously ups and downs throughout the game, but overall pretty stoked. Like, had the D up on our line quite a bit. Good test on our resilience, but our fans are amazing wherever we go. Yeah, just happy we got the dub for them.
12: The win means the Warriors will remain second after this weekend's matches, 4 points behind leaders Penrith. I'm Clay Wilson. That's News Talk ZB News and Sport with Sanderson Vitamins from selected independent health stores nationwide. It's 5 minutes past 11. Jack Tame is next.
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15: Nick Tuffley with us, ASB Chief Economist. 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
17: Manawatia a matariki, matariki, heading a waka. Now to the Met Service forecast for Christchurch. It's mainly fine with morning frost. It's returning at night, and you've got cloud about the Banks Peninsula with the chance of a shower clearing by the afternoon. Expect light winds, a high 10 degrees, and at night a low -3. Tomorrow, Sunday, it's going to be a fine day. Northeasterlies developing in the morning and a high of 9 degrees, low 0. Monday is looking fine but cloudy in the afternoon and evening with northeasterlies.
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0: Kia ora, New Zealand. Good morning. Welcome to News Talk ZB. Jack Tame with you live from the capital. What, less than 6 hours now from kickoff here at the Caketon this afternoon? The All Blacks in Italy, of course. News Talk ZB going to have the call live. Elliot Smith, I've seen in the office already today, just counting down the hours to kickoff this evening. Going to be a massive, massive occasion in Wellington. So in the business, in the broadcasting industry, in the news world, they call them grip and grins. It's when two politicians, usually political leaders, have a meeting, and when they have a formal get-together, they will sometimes invite the media to come in and film them for literally 30 or 40 seconds. So they'll come in, everyone will come in, they'll film them shaking hands for a quick photo opportunity, and then basically they'll tell all the media to get out again. That was my encounter with Narendra Modi. So I was living in the States. I was TVNZ's US correspondent. And at the time, I was doing a lot of the filming of the stories myself. So I had my own camera, had my own tripod, my own microphones, all that kind of gear. And John Key came to Washington, D.C. for a big conference and when he was prime minister, and had a whole series of bilateral meetings with different world leaders. And, you know, some of them were reasonably interesting, but I think a proper sit down, a formal bilateral with Narendra Modi, was among the most interesting of his engagements on that particular trip. So when his staff and the various Ministry of Foreign Affairs staff came to us and said, would you like to have a spot in there for the grip and grin? We were very enthusiastic. And it was one of these things that just required ridiculous logistics, in that I had to turn up to a very fancy Washington, D.C. hotel about 3 hours before John Key and Narendra Modi arrived. And in order to facilitate the grip and grin, because of all the security concerns that come with being the Indian Prime Minister and all of the kind of logistical complications that grossly outweigh the logistical and security concerns for a New Zealand Prime Minister, they basically locked me up in a really, really fancy Washington, D.C. hotel room directly across the road from the White House for about an hour before we were allowed to go and film. And they had this sort of setup where it was almost like a hotel suite. So they had the journalists locked up in one room and Narendra Modi, John Key, and their various representatives in the room right next door. So through a little door and you go through. And I was there with, like, I don't know, maybe 25 different Indian media outlets. So the cameras, the soundies, the various journalists and reporters and things. All of them were men. It was just me and all of these Indian journalists, and we all had to wait in this room for about an hour. Then finally we were given the signal. We raced in. We, you know, took the fastest pictures possible of Narendra Modi. I think I basically had time to turn on my camera as we were walking through the door, get two shots, and then we're immediately hustled out again so that John Key and Narendra Modi could have this meeting. Back then, of course, a free trade deal seemed aspirational, to say the least. So I think it's no wonder that this government are enjoying the success of what they have achieved on that front. But just, you know, a few seconds in that space with someone of Narendra Modi's stature, you get a real sense as to, the significance of a role like that, being the leader of the most populous nation on earth, and the scale of everything. Not just the scale of your voter base, but the scale of the logistics, the security required when you decide to travel around the world. So pretty remarkable scenes as Narendra Modi visits various different businesses and holds various formal meetings today in Auckland before flying out this evening. We're going to keep you up to speed, of course, throughout the day as his activities continue throughout the day. Pretty packed schedule from all accounts. That'll be very interesting. Probably a good thing, actually, that he's not in the same city as the All Blacks are playing tonight, because you can imagine that would be a bit tricky if, you know, for anyone trying to get around the city. There might be a few logistical issues with the traffic for Narendra Modi's motorcade coming into contact with All Blacks fans trying to get to the game. That could be a bit tricky. But anyway, like I say, we'll keep you up to speed throughout the day as he continues his whirlwind tour of New Zealand and they celebrate signing this free trade agreement. Before midday on News Talk ZB, we're going to have a bit of a listen to Foreign Tongues, which is the latest album from the one and only Rolling Stones, released yesterday. Our music reviewer has been listening. He's picked out a couple of key tracks that we're going to play you before 12 o'clock. As well as that, we're going to have your book picks for this weekend. Right now, though, it is 12 minutes past 11.
1: Jack Tame.
0: And Dr. Libby Weaver is with us this morning. Kia ora, Libby. It is so good to have you here.
1: Good morning, Jack.
0: It is so good to be speaking with you. And speaking about something that I think we are only just kind of getting a good handle on, iron deficiency. And this is something that affects so many people, right?
1: It sure does. It's actually the most common nutritional deficiency in the world. So up to 55% of women in New Zealand are affected by some degree of iron deficiency, and the stats are really concerning for children. So while there are other nutrients that kind of get trendy on Instagram and get a lot of attention, we're actually missing this really basic one, which is the most common one.
0: Yeah, and it's one of these things where, like, the women in my life who have, experienced iron deficiency at times, like, it can be night and day. Like, they can just feel totally exhausted. And then if their iron's topped up, all of a sudden they just feel like infinitely better. It's, you know, it's like the contrast is quite remarkable, eh?
1: It truly is. And it's, we want to bring that to life so that when you feel really lousy, when you feel fatigue or weakness, or you notice that your skin's become pale, some women notice shortness of breath or headaches or really heavy periods, instead of just thinking, oh, it's stress or part of a busy life, I really want to encourage women to go and have their iron tested and find out if they are deficient, because as you say, it's night and day with quality of life once your iron is topped up.
0: Yeah, yeah, it's significant. So how easy is it to test for iron deficiency?
1: It's so straightforward. Just have a chat with your GP, and what you want to ask for is iron studies. And that's a group of four different tests: your serum iron, and then another test called transferrin, which is a taxi that drives iron around in your blood, and then ferritin, which is your iron storage. So think of it like your backup battery. Uh-huh. And the normal ranges for adult women for ferritin in New Zealand is 20 to 220 micrograms per litre, which is a crazy big range.
0: Yeah.
1: And we need normal ranges because it'd be chaos without them. But in my clinical experience, and there's a lot of scientific literature now to show this as well, that once ferritin gets below about 50, a lot of women have iron deficiency symptoms. So you want to get your ferritin above 50.
0: Right, okay. So you said 55% of New Zealand women, right, experience it.
1: Yeah.
0: So why is it so prevalent?
1: So there's so many different things contributing to it. And the first thing is too many of us just don't eat enough iron-rich foods.
0: Yeah.
1: Across the menstruation years, we actually need 18 milligrams per day, and it's hard enough to eat that when you're kind of a robust eater. It's really hard to get that amount if you've got some kind of dieting mentality or you're skipping meals, for example. A lot of women, they're busy, they just have coffee for lunch, and coffee isn't a meal.
0: Yeah, yeah.
1: So it's hard to hit our iron targets when we're skipping meals. For some women, it's because they have really heavy periods, or they might have gut issues that actually interfere with their body's ability to absorb it well. It can be undiagnosed celiac disease. And of course, we've also seen a rise in the use of GLP-1 medications that actually interferes with iron absorption as well as suppressing appetite.
0: Ah.
1: So it's really important for people who are using those medications to make sure they don't become iron deficient. It needs to be a focus.
0: I didn't know that. That's interesting, because, I mean, you know, you hear about some of the other side effects, but I didn't realise that it could interfere with iron absorption. So, that would be, that would be quite significant, especially if people aren't eating the same kind of foods that they were previously. That would be quite significant. So what are the kind of iron-rich foods that people can focus on? Is it all just spinach and red meat?
1: Well, that's a good start. It's a really good start, actually. So, yes, our red meat is a beautiful, rich source of heme iron, which is nice and bioavailable. Then there's all of our organ meats, so you can make pate very easily in your blender at home.
0: Yeah.
1: And mussels are another good source, sardines. Mm. And there's some iron in eggs, and then some of our vegetable sources, which we don't absorb the iron as well from our plants. It needs to be paired with vitamin C. So there's iron, as you say, in spinach, in kale, in lentils, in seaweed, parsley, but those forms of iron are not as well absorbed. So it's, pairing that with vitamin C. So lemon juice squeezed over green leaves will give you more iron than if you didn't have the lemon juice over the top of that, for example.
0: Isn't that funny? Okay.
1: Yeah.
0: it's classic, right? Like, eat your leafy greens, but make sure you have at least another one of your 5+ a day in there as well. So, yeah.
1: But also the magic of nature, obviously, some of those green leafy vegetables do have vitamin C incorporated into them.
0: Yeah.
1: So there is, the magnificence of nature is sort of all there. But when we boil our veggies to bilio, then we destroy all of that vitamin C.
2: Yeah, right. So, but this is a key point, though, right? It's not just eating iron-rich foods. It's actually making sure that you're eating the foods that will help you absorb the iron in those iron-rich foods as well, which is kind of critical. So
1: it's tricky, Jack, because there's all sorts of things that interfere with iron absorption as well. If we have, for example, a calcium-rich food at the same time as the iron-rich food, the calcium wins and we miss out on the iron. So it can be tricky. So, but just even being focused on eating enough iron-rich foods is just a really great way to go.
2: Yeah. Okay. So if you are having steak with spinach with lemon juice over the top, then make sure you wait a couple of hours before you have two bowls of ice cream.
1: Spot on.
2: Yeah. Nailed okay.
1: It.
2: Yeah. It's all balance. Okay. So what about supplementation? Are there times when iron supplementation is helpful?
1: Without doubt. So it can be sometimes for children who just, they might be picky eaters, they're not eating enough iron-rich foods. It can be crucial for them. Teenage girls, there are sadly too many teenage girls who, because anxiety is one of the symptoms of iron deficiency, obviously anxiety can be caused by all sorts of things, but iron deficiency is one of them. Supplementation is sometimes very important for teenage girls and then women across the menstruation years who might not be able to eat enough iron-rich foods to hit those targets. And there's an old school type of iron supplement that a lot of women will link to constipation and other gut-related symptoms.
2: Right.
1: But there's a new breed of iron supplement out there. I spent 5 years, full transparency, I spent 5 years developing one called Iconic Iron, and it actually contains ferritin iron, which is it's a groundbreaking form of iron extracted from organic peas, and its absorption mechanism is completely different from all other forms of iron. And it's getting terrific results for people. It blows my mind, not just the blood test improvements, but the improvements that people describe feeling and on their quality of life. So that can be something to look out for, Iconic Iron. It's all made from food.
2: Okay, so Iconic Iron. So where do we find out about Iconic Iron? Go on, let me give us the promo.
1: Oh, that's very kind. Thank you. It's at bioblend.com. You can read all about Iconic Iron and its unique absorption mechanism and the effect it's having on people at bioblends.com. That's really generous.
2: No, I've heard the women in my life moaning about the old school ones that can kind of make you feel worse than beforehand, they can make you feel a bit blocked up or stuffy or whatever. Absorption method makes a lot of sense.
1: Yeah, thank you. It does. And because the trouble with the old school ones is a lot of women will say to me, I would rather be iron deficient than constipated, and so they then live with the iron deficiency, which obviously has consequences that are not ideal. So we want to address it with a gut friendly version.
2: Yeah, fantastic. Iconic Iron. Okay, thank you so much, Libby. It's so good to chat.
1: Yes, to you as well, Jack. Thank you so much for your lovely question.
2: That is Libby Weaver. We'll make sure her recommendations there are up on the Newstalk ZB website. You know what to do. Everything from our show goes up there, newstalkzb.co.nz/Jack. That's the easy way to get to our show page. So our delicious lemon and yogurt pudding recipe that we shared before 10 o'clock, that's up there now. All of our recommendations for film picks, for TV shows to watch or stream from your place, our book recommendations every week, it all goes up on the show page. So you never need to be scribbling notes on a scrap of paper or trying to furiously type anything into your phone. You don't need to worry about it. You can just go straight to the website. In a couple of minutes, we're heading to British Columbia with our travel correspondent. He was looking at some of the inner city attractions in Vancouver last week, and I said to Mike Yardley, I said, well, you haven't mentioned the Capilano Suspension Bridge, and I'm pleased you haven't, because I think it's overrated. And he said, Jack, what do you think I'm going to be talking about next week? I said, oh, no. So Mike Yardley has taken it upon himself. He's going to try and convince me. He's going to try and get me to change my mind on the Capilano Suspension Bridge and why it is a good part of Vancouver to visit in a couple of minutes. 21 past 11 on Newstalk ZB.
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0: after their mothers were killed.
1: Wow.
0: They're just such colossal balls of ferocious fluff. They are rock stars, these two. And
1: yeah.
0: if you're wondering, they hibernated for 144 days last winter.
1: Oh, yes, you do. It'd be a nice life, wouldn't it?
0: Bit of a sleep.
1: Yeah, exactly. any other tips then?
0: Yeah, a great little jaunt just beneath Grouse Mountain is Lower Lonsdale. So this is a really trending neighbourhood in North Vancouver. And you can actually get over there from downtown Vancouver on a Seabus ferry. But it's a really interesting area because previously it was one of Canada's main shipbuilding centres. And it's all been repurposed. Got a very strong nautical theme, but it's like just a hive of condos and plazas and beer gardens and food halls. In fact, I would suggest you go to Old World Confections. I thought of you, Jack. Ooh. They've got very good fudge. Very good fudge. and also craft culture in the food hall for the yogurt ice cream, which is just fantastic. Best of all, you've got the most amazing views of the city skyline across the water from Lower Lonsdale. So definitely worth a little jaunt over there.
1: Oh, superb. Hey, thank you so much, Mike. All of Mike's trips and insights on day trip adventures from Vancouver will be up at newstalkzb.co.nz. It's 27 minutes to 12. Before midday, we've got new music from the Rolling Stones. Your book picks for the weekend coming up in a few minutes. And Jason Pine counting down the minutes to the All Blacks second test of 2026. 27 to 12.
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0: Classic Jack White sound front and centre there, eh? That song's called Dollar Bill. Jason Pyne is behind the mic this afternoon for Weekend Sport, counting down to the All Blacks Italy kickoff this evening. And once again, Piney, a tough broadcasting assignment for you this afternoon, live at the pub.
1: Indeed, the iconic Green Man Pub, heart of Wellington, corner Victoria and Williston Street. Anyone who's from Wellington or has visited Wellington knows the Green Man. So they're putting us up between midday and three. Looking forward to mixing with a few punters who, with the 5 o'clock kickoff or 5:10 kickoff, get the feeling there'll be a few who want to voice an opinion or two, a few guests as well. And all the colour in the atmosphere as we head towards Test Match Saturday in the capital.
0: And there's a bit of a hometown hero, or we can call him a Hurricanes hometown hero. Anyway, Conrad Smith kicking off the show this afternoon.
1: Yeah, looking forward to chatting to Conrad. He's obviously one of our finest ever midfielders, double Rugby World Cup winner, 94 Test All Black. But now, this week, he's been appointed into a new role, Head of Men's High Performance. So what does this mean? What is the brief of that role? And what does he see as his KPIs, if you can call them that? What are his priorities as he moves forward looking at that role? So looking forward to having Conrad Smith on the show just after midday.
0: Oh, fantastic. How are you feeling about Football World Cup? That Spain-Belgium result this morning, I suppose the Spanish were the favourites. The Belgian put up a pretty stern resistance, but my goodness, it's a hell of a semi-final, isn't it? Spain-France.
1: Absolutely. Well, Belgium at least did something nobody else has done, and that's score a goal against Spain, who had been, you know, the clean sheet masters through this tournament. Yeah, France-Spain. I feel like whoever wins that game is going to be favourite for the World Cup, regardless of what happens on the other side. We've got England-Norway tomorrow morning, Argentina-Switzerland tomorrow afternoon. Let's say it's Argentina-England in that semi. That'll be tasty as well.
0: Oh.
1: But France and Spain, I think a lot of people had them as the two favourites before the tournament. The fact they're meeting in a semi-final is a, you know, well, I mean, it's a bit of a bummer, but you know, if you come through and you win the World Cup having beaten the other, then you'll have deserved to win the World Cup.
0: Controversial take. I mean, well, not even that controversial. I think the England-Norway game is the most exciting quarterfinal, and I truly can't distinguish between those teams, which team is likelier to progress.
1: Yeah, it's a good point because, you know, when you've got Erling Haaland in your team, as Norway have, it feels like anything is possible. You know, the guy is just an absolute goal-scoring freak, and it doesn't matter if it's nil-all in a cagey game or you're 2-1 down late.
0: Yeah.
1: He always has the ability to do something. All I would say, though, is that England's players are used to facing him. Manchester City, of course, a couple of Man City players in the England team, they come up against Erling Haaland all the time.
0: Yeah.
1: So they may know more than others. The thing is, though, Jack, knowing how to stop him and being able to stop him are two very different things.
0: Yeah, 100%. I also just think, like, I mean, this is early in the tournament to be saying this, but I thought England showed uncharacteristic fortitude in that Mexico game the other day.
1: Yeah, they didn't fold like a deck of cards, did they?
0: Yeah.
1: No, I think they'll take great confidence from that because it's just up against a very partisan Mexican crowd, down to 10 men early in the second half and having to repel everything that was being thrown at them, they emerged victorious. So, yes, I reckon they'll take great confidence from that. That will be a cracking quarterfinal. Well, you're right. I mean, the more I talk about it with you, the more I agree with you. It could be the quarterfinal. So, yeah, 9 o'clock tomorrow morning, some Breakfast Time World Cup.
0: Very good. Looking forward to this afternoon. You enjoy yourself. That is Jason Pyne, broadcasting live from Wellington for Weekend Sport this afternoon. And don't forget, of course, News Talk ZB have the All Black game, live and free to wear this afternoon, 5 p.m. The coverage starts. Elliot Smith with the call from the Caketon as they take on Italy for a 5:10 kickoff. Before midday, Foreign Tongues is the new album from the Rolling Stones. We're going to play you a couple of songs from that. Next up, your book picks for this weekend. It's 20-12.
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0: 17 to 12 on Newstalk ZB. Catherine Rains has your book picks for this weekend. G'day, Catherine.
10: Good morning, Jack.
0: And let us begin this morning with the latest from Virginia Evans. Tell us about The Correspondent.
10: So you met this character, Sybil Van Antwerp, and she's 72. She's fairly grumpy. She's quite outspoken. She's very intelligent, well-read, and quite independent, and very, let's say she likes things her way. And she was a distinguished chief clerk to a popular judge, a guy called Guy Donnelly, in her working life. But what she really loves to do is write letters, and writing helps her express herself. So this story is told through her handwritten letters to her friends and her family and anyone else she feels deserves a piece of her mind. And she also writes to authors, and she has these ongoing exchanges with Joan Didion and Diana Galbin and Larry McMurtry. And many people write back to her, and you get to read these responses. And through these letters, she's reflecting back on her life, the connections she's made and what they meant. She's struggling with going blind and feels what, you know, fears what will happen to her and her correspondence and her relationships. And these really honest insights into the things that she actually hasn't come to terms with and she doesn't want to open up about. And these close connections, you know, that she forms just by kind of putting herself out there and initiating contact. And it's not an entirely predictable story either. You kind of know where you're going, but it's a really emotional experience the way she writes. And left you thinking about quite a few things at the end and very well. I don't always enjoy that kind of letter writing type of style, but Virginia Evans has really made this work well.
0: Okay. Yeah, very good. So that's The Correspondent by Virginia Evans. Next up, Daughters of the Sun and Moon by Lisa C.
10: So Lisa C really writes interesting historical fiction and often about Chinese women in history and sharing their stories. And in this, we're set back to 19th century Los Angeles, and it's a really reflective, emotional and heartbreaking book. And you've got themes of immigration and prejudice and friendship and family and belonging, and they run really strongly throughout this book. Mm. And there's three Chinese women that are the central characters of this, and they meet by chance in Los Angeles in 1870, and they're completely different from each other. Dove was sent to America at the age of 17 to be the second wife to a store owner, while his wife and children stay at home in China, and her duty was to serve her new husband. And Petal, at the age of 18, is sold by her parents in China, and she's sent to California to live a life of prostitution. And Moon's story is slightly different because it's more reflective and told from when she's 82 years old, and she's sharing her memories of her life in Los Angeles and how her life changed when she was 26 and met Dove and Petal. But part of this book, or most of this book, is centered on this very historical event that took place in October 1871 when a group of rioters in Los Angeles rounded up all of the Chinese people that they could find. And the mayor and police turned their backs on what was happening. And the Chinese were brutally attacked and murdered. And it became known in history as the Chinese Massacre of 1871, or the Night of Horrors. So that's the real backdrop to what they're saying, and these really memorable characters and their support that they offer each other. And the novel really raises a very important question, is that, you know, have we learned from the past, or are we destined to repeat it? It was a part of history that I didn't know anything about, and since started to read a bit more about it, an incredibly well-written story.
0: Okay, that sounds fascinating. Okay, it's Daughters of the Sun and Moon. It's by Lisa C. C is spelled S-E-E. And we'll have the details for that and The Correspondent by Virginia Evans up at newstalkzb.co.nz. Thanks so much, Catherine. We'll catch you again next Saturday morning. Next up, Foreign Tongues, the brand new album from the not quite brand new Rolling Stones.
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24 to 12 on Newstalk ZB. Rolling Stones aren't the only ones releasing new music this week. That's Jack White. Dropped a new album yesterday called Frozen Charlotte, his seventh solo studio album. Certainly a

0: That is in the stars by the Rolling Stones. They've just released Foreign Tongues, their 25th studio album, recorded in under a month in West London, 14 tracks, reuniting the band with producer Andrew Watt. Our music reviewer Chris Schultz has been listening and is with us this morning. Kilda.
1: Kilda, Jack, those numbers are crazy, right? Like this, yeah. They've been going so long. I mean, it's almost ridiculous. They are, aside from the Beach Boys, they are the longest running, still active rock band in the world. 6 decades. And the Beach Boys is debatable. They've only got one original member left and he's not the front man. The Rolling Stones have 3 members still kicking. But they're old. They're so old. Mick Jagger is 83 this month. Keith Richards is 82. And Ronnie Wood is 79. They don't need to be doing this. But I'm kind of glad they are. You can sort of hear it in that song. There's some vigor. There's some kick. There's some spark in this album. More than 2024's Hackney Diamonds, their last album that was criticized for lacking a bit of that kind of like attitude that the Rolling Stones usually have. You can't hear it on this album. It opens with this kind of blues rock monster of a song. It's a way to kick off a proper rock album, and there's bits of that all the way through the record. So yeah, I was surprised at how do I use the word youthful? Probably not, but
0: yeah,
1: but they sound alive. They do sound like they're the Rolling Stones again, and that's a good thing. They are having some fun with this. My dad reminded me this morning that when he was a kid, the Rolling Stones and the Beatles were the bands that they, you know, that was their rebellious music. That was their Rage Against the Machine sort of for that era. But they had a famous rivalry. Well, Paul McCartney's on this album, which sort of shows you that they're kind of enjoying themselves, right? To invite their famous rival onto their album. Bruno Mars is on here. He's credited on one song for playing cowbell, which made me laugh. But the moment I kind of fell in love with this era of the Rolling Stones is a song called Hit Me in the Head. And I'm going to read you out the lyrics. Mick Jagger sings, "One of these days I'm going to fall down dead. I'd go a lot quicker if you hit me in the head." Now, I thought that might be a reference to the 2006 incident. Do you remember when Keith Richards fell out of a tree in Fiji?
0: Yeah.
1: He was airlifted to New Zealand. The tabloids had a field day. This was headline news for weeks. He had a concussion. He recovered in Remuera. But no, it just sounds like they're poking fun at their age. And you kind of want that from a band at this point, right? Like, it is ridiculous. It's ridiculous they're still here. It's crazy they're still going. I guess the big question is, are they going to tour? You know, they have sort of spoken about it. Mick Jagger's suggested a stadium run could happen in 2027. I kind of feel like that would be a big deal.
0: It would be huge. Yeah.
1: What is satisfaction like when Mick Jagger is 84? Like, I mean, that's unprecedented, right?
0: Yeah.
1: Whether Keith Richards is up to it, I think, is a big question. He's got arthritis in his hands. He does say that some days he wakes up and his knuckles are so gnarly he can't really play guitar. So
0: yeah,
1: it'll probably
0: that would definitely make it tricky. Yeah. So what did you give it? What did you give Foreign Tongues?
1: I'm gonna give it 3.5. It loses marks for the album cover. The album cover's awful, and there's an Amy Winehouse cover on here that I really also didn't enjoy. They cover her song "I'm No Good," and I it's in the middle of the album. It just kind of stops everything.
0: Yeah.
1: If they'd sort of shrunk it to 10 songs, that would have been better.
0: Yeah. Well, have a listen to another song in a couple of minutes. But thank you, Chris. You can hear more from Chris on his Substack, Boiler Room. 3.5 stars for Foreign Tongues by the Rolling Stones.
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0: Saturday morning is almost Saturday afternoon, so thank you very much for your company and your communications this morning. Thanks to my producer Locke for doing the tough stuff for us this morning. Jason Pine has weekend sport from Wellington, counting down to the All Blacks kickoff against Italy just after 5 o'clock this evening. We're going to leave you with the Rolling Stones from their new album Foreign Tongues. This is Rough and Twisted. See you next Saturday.

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9: It's 12 midday. I'm Sandy Hodge. Christopher Luxon and the Indian Prime Minister have exchanged warm words of friendship and gratitude at Auckland's Government House. Narendra Modi's making a brief visit to the country where he has already received a ceremonial welcome with all the bells and whistles. Jordan Dunn is there.
10: After a poor fitty and inspection of our military, Luxon and Modi went into a separate room while media and other politicians patiently waited for them to emerge. Flanked by Nicola Willis, Todd McClay and other ministers, Luxon addressed Modi as his friend and thanked him for the hospitality he received in New Delhi this year. Modi similarly expressed how he felt touched by the welcome and told Luxon he brought more colour to India when he was there.
9: East Asian countries are bracing for one of the strongest storms in decades with Typhoon Barvi, triggering landslides in the Philippines, killing at least 15 people. The weather system brings up to 400 millimetres of rain and gusts of more than 200 kilometres an hour. It spans up to 1,000 kilometres about the width of France and is set to make landfall in Taiwan this weekend. The BBC's meteorologist Chris Fawkes says the neighbouring countries are also in its line of fire.
11: The centre of Barvi goes right across Okinawa Prefecture in Japan before making another landfall in eastern areas of China.
9: Freight operators are demanding we beef up our transport network resilience to withstand the adverse weather that's become our new normal. It comes after this week's heavy downpours inundated parts of the South Island, causing flooding, debris and slips. State Highway 1 south of Kaikoura is expected to remain closed until at least Tuesday.